0: That's John Rilly. JR, appreciate your time. Things are going okay. Good morning.
1: Good morning, fellas. Yes, they are, but we've got to keep soldiering on, and we've got a test on the road this week.
0: Take on Sydney, of course, with the spoiled brat leading the way there.
2: JR, have we got someone that we can just sacrifice? just sacrifice him. Put him on the court. And I don't care if it's the dirtiest thing we've ever seen in NBL, but this bloke, just take this classless bloke out of action.
1: Who are you talking about?
2: Kendrick Davis, you know exactly who I'm talking about. He's just lacking any sort of class and humility, this bloke.
1: Well, I'd say he's winning the battle because you blokes are talking about him all the time.
0: Yeah, he seems to be. It's when things go, when things are looking like he doesn't handle losing well. A lot of his behaviours, are based on where their team is going or the way he's playing. Brian Goodgen had this to say. For those who don't know, there was a stoush very late in the game between Bryce Cotton and Kendrick Davis. Now, I'm going to get your opinion on whether you agree or disagree. Forget about the players themselves, but I'm going to get about whether this is good for the league. This is Brian Goodgen.
3: And I think our sport needs it. Happy families, and I respect you. Big hugs, and we're looking forward to the next time they've got that. And that generated a lot of sport in the final support for our game in the final series, and it hasn't gone anywhere. We're not happy.
0: Agree with that or not, or do you think that's just sort of a bit of falseness about, we need blokes not liking each other and a bit of push shove because that'll get interest and eyeballs on our game? Thoughts?
1: I think the theatre of like the Bryce Kendrick thing is really good. I do appreciate Kendrick being vocal and staying true to himself and all of that because it does get eyeballs and it brings a different dynamic to it. And as Gorge is saying, like it's not all user friendly all the time, and it's competitive men with the competitive juices flowing, so sometimes things happen, and it's a fine line, but I like where it's heading.
0: We're chatting with John Rilly. Hey, John, also, and this is on the public record now, an interview done with Bryce Cotton. He spoke about his anxiety battles over a long period of time. Now, you coached him, of course, at the Wildcats with great success, yep. And we know what he's been achieved. You would be aware of those battles. Did you have to nurse, or was Bryce open and transparent with you and the rest of the club in regards to those battles during his time at Perth?
1: And what the NBL has done a good job with is like educating in different spaces throughout the season. And I touched on this last week with the mental health, with Lifeline coming out to talk to our guys. And I think what you're starting to see is years of education and, being more upskilled in different areas where you can lean on different people. And, once someone has some confidence to speak about it, I think it's, then they're showing moments of being courageous to come out and talk about what they've dealt with previously.
2: I've no doubt about Bryce being open about it has probably, and I know it sounds dramatic, I'd say it all the time, but it has probably saved someone's life. It has probably said, holy, if Bryce can talk about it, I can talk about it, and that means someone's probably gone and got some help. So we've removed the stigma away from it, which is brilliant.
1: Yes. That's the win in all this, but and Scotty, you've been around it, like, athletes, there's a level of expectation of being experts in a lot of fields that you haven't been educated in. And now with the way NBL tackles certain things, like, I think now players can and coaches can feel like they're getting somewhat upskilled and educated, that they can speak out confidently about this as well.
0: Yeah, those pictures were pretty raw last year when, during a game, Bryce was very emotional. He was loved and hugged and supported by his teammates. He went back out on the court, shot some free throws and left again. He was very emotional. And I think a lot of people thought, well, I wonder what is he dealing with there? And the anxiety kicked in. I think this is I'm not saying that's the reason why. There might have been an undercurrent somewhere else. It might have been something else happening in Bryce's world at that time. But I will say this. I agree with both of you. I think it was for Bryce, who's a pretty closed book in a lot of stuff. Mm. He's basketball or bust, really. But to have him talk about his anxiety and the rawness of it all, I think is a major step forward.
2: Bang, bang, bang on the money. And for the 1% of people who are still uneducated on it and think it's weak to have mental health issues, for him to have that much of a battle on his hands and still perform at the way Bryce Cotton performs is the most mentally tough thing you'll ever see in your lifetime. So it's full hats off to him.
1: Mm. Yeah, like a lot of good comes out of these moments.
2: Yeah,
0: it does.
2: So does sitting second on the ladder, JR.
0: And you now take on it does, and you go to Sydney, you take on the Kings. They've got to take on the Breakers, who you played. Breakers didn't have PJC. Did you know PJC was not going to play when we spoke to you last week?
1: I had no idea. I didn't find out until, like, Saturday at, like, around noonish.
0: Did he come to Perth at all?
1: Yes, yeah. He like, New Zealand's on... they're, like, on a Leyland Brothers trip right now, so PJC's with him.
0: Meninga was huge, wasn't he? I mean, I know it's a different beast, the small man, the playmaker, but Meninga's brutality, he kept them in the game, but you got the better of them. They ran out of troops late in the game, and you really came into your own in that last quarter. But, gee, Meninga, what a player.
1: Yeah, like, you know, terrific individual performance. And once PJC was out of the lineup, as a coach, you get nervous because they still had, like, game winners.
0: Yeah.
1: So Meninga got loose and scored 40 and whatnot. But, like, you know, the likes of DJ and Mojave King and some other guys that are dangerous game winners, we did a good job on those guys. So it's limiting the impact that those match winners can have. And, you know, on any team, someone's going to perform at a good level just due to opportunity.
2: Is that what you're most happy about at the moment? Because in the past or last season, probably the season before, the inability to be able to stop someone on a heater, JR, has really hurt. Is that what you're the most happy about at the moment, or is it something else?
1: Yeah, like, what I'm most happy about at the moment is we're just collectively finding different ways to win games as this team, you know, forms their own identity. You know, we got Dad Brandon Knight on the weekend, who's going to be a big piece to all of this by the end of the season. So as we kind of, like, just drip feed and get to understand who we are as a group, find ways to win, that's the most encouraging thing.
0: Touch down on Brandon Knight a bit more. Do you feel... I mean, he was clearly rusty, but at the same time, he looks pretty calm, doesn't he, in the heat of battle? I mean, he played the 20 minutes, did have a few turnovers, but at the same time, did you feel confident when he had the ball in his hands that he was in cahoots or sort of in sync with the rest of the team?
1: Yeah, like his transition into what his role, what he's going to bring to the team, you got to see snippets of that. And, you know, when you talk about, like, how he controlled it and he had good poise and that type of stuff, like, that's what he brings to this team. That's what I'm going to lean on him for, because he's in the backcourt with some very talented young players, but they need some guidance in different moments. So, you know, Knight's, and just me getting to know Brandon Knight, he talks about in his career how he's been the best player on the team, and he's also had DNPs. So he sat in every seat, and so he understands what comes with each kind of seat on the team. So he's very mindful and respectful with his teammates, and let's not forget he's a pretty good player too.
2: And play Christian Jude Little's 100th game this weekend, mate. He's been terrific again. Just he's the number one man. And
0: wants to be an Aussie, doesn't he? Did I hear this?
2: Why wouldn't he be?
0: Did I hear this? We haven't got any good form in trying to get
2: If he wants to be a citizen, then we'll just tell him to sit tight for 8 to 9 years and we should be able to get that done for him.
0: We'll move to Adelaide. We'll move to Adelaide. It'll get done over there. No, seriously, is that the... Have you heard that chat? He wants to be an Aussie?
1: Like, there's all kinds of rumors and speculation once guys have been over here for a little while, and seems like you guys have got it covered.
0: Oh, don't be like that. Hey, what about, and on the back of...
2: Yes. And he gives us no scoops at all. So that was a yes.
0: Yeah, exactly right.
2: Yeah, we're across the...
0: Speaking of scoops, I have got a scoop from Adam Simpson. He has responded to my message about whether he's going to Brisbane. That's on the way, but we're talking Wildcats with John Riley ahead of the Sydney game. Hey, what about Windler? Wow. Yeah. It was a hula hoop up there.
1: Yeah, what I've liked about Windler so far this year, I've asked him to be aggressive, irrespective of how he feels like he's playing. In the last couple of weeks, he's had some moments where he's just...

0: kept being aggressive offensively, and then you saw it come to fruition in that fourth quarter, and everyone that saw his performance, you know, like a true match-winning performance.
1: What are you going to take away from Sydney, mate? We'll be watching on Saturday, 4:30. The number one or two things you can take away from Sydney to get the chocolates over there?
0: Yeah, look, first and foremost, we got to, like, defensive, we have to rebound, because if they get second opportunities, they're dangerous. But then the other thing where they're probably the standout in the competition is in transition. Kendrick Davis is, you know, he's electric, he's fast, dynamic, but then Xavier Cooks creates a lot of opportunity for them in that. So if we can't contain them in transition, it'll be a long night.
1: JLA, where's he?
0: He will be on the bench sitting next to me in Sydney. He's not too far away, but he won't be ready for this weekend.
2: So why take him?
0: Like what he does on the bench, like as far as like looking after players, making sure they're in good head spaces. But then also when he's on the road with us, like we're preparing him for his comeback. So he like works out, and he's very proactive in that sphere for us.
2: Alrighty, and Jesse Wagstaff knocked up a career-high 6 assists. I think it surpassed his previous best set back in 2016 when they were using completely different basketballs.
1: Six.
2: Courts were different. There was no three-point arc. And that's that's a long time ago. He's racking up numbers.
0: And look, it just seems he gets better year by year, but I can't harp on it enough as far as like his preparation for the Commonwealth Games gave him a nice lead in to the season, and like you talk about the assists, but just the match winning plays that he's making for us right now is terrific to see.
2: Hey, good on you, mate. We appreciate your time. Good luck over there in Sydney against one of the very best, of course, the Sydney Kings. We do love our chats, and so do our listeners, of course. And you'll be keeping an eye, I'm sure, on what the Kings do against the Breakers tomorrow as well. Thanks for joining us, mate. We always appreciate it.
0: Cheers, boys. Have a good one.
2: John Rilley, the coach of the Perth Wildcats. John Rilley, of course, in charge. That's interesting, taking a player over with you who's not playing.
1: Yeah, but preparing him, getting him right.
2: Yep.
1: Getting him ready. It's a...
2: Keep him in the group.
1: The other players will call him a tourist. That's what you do when you're not when you're travelling but not playing. You're a tourist. But yeah, but it sounds like he does it great. I love the fact that he's talking about he keeps him in a really good headspace. So we've got to keep him in a headspace. JLA, he's one of the most emotional blokes out there, isn't he?
2: He certainly is. Oh. Essendon has offered pick 27 for Kitty Coleman out of Brisbane. The Lions want one of the Bombers' earlier picks, 17 or 21. But Essendon has made it clear that those two picks are not on the table.
1: You talk about unlucky blokes in football, and timing is absolutely everything. Kitty Coleman has a breakout year 23, plays in the losing 23 grand final, and then his injured form, misses three in a row. That's just horrible talk.
2: Yeah, frustrating, but he's going down to Essendon, so if he doesn't want to play in a grand final ever again, he's got the right place. 18 past 8, 16 degrees, heading for a top of 29. Breaking news, thanks, Mr. Nick. SM's finest, Adam Simpson, has responded to the Brisbane question mark text.
1: He says, I've withdrawn from the race. He's just seeking attention then.
2: He hasn't said that at all. So I've texted Adam Simpson and said, Brisbane question mark. Yep. And he said, yeah, it's hot up there this time of year.
1: Good stuff. Yep, good.
3: Vlog.
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1: Here comes another award coming your way, brother. I can feel
2: going
1: it.
2: Going with it. Alrighty, 18 past 8. This is Scotty and Goss.
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1: Today, Cosmic Crusader drew barrier 17 with scratch and still drawn wide for the Caulfield Cup Saturday. William Pike for Bob Peters. That was courtesy of racing.com. And Bjorn Baker has nominated all his horses for the pinnacle feature races at Ascot. He's going to join us after the 8:30 news. But after 9 o'clock, our man Mark Duffield. Duff, good morning to you.
2: Good morning, Tim. Good morning, Scott.
1: Hi, Duff. Morning, good coming up. Duff, are you part of, and I noticed a lot of your show yesterday, there was still a lot of angsty and nervous and disappointed West Coast fans for so-called lack of activity in the trade.
2: So I'm going to say this in my editorial. The most important thing for West Coast is to nail pick 3, which will be pick 5. Let's go back 2 years and they lost pick 3 because they mucked around on the Tommy Barris trade and Hawthorn walked away from it unexpectedly. And look at what that cost them. So get that pick right. I don't care if Jack Viney comes. I don't care if Trent, in fact, Trent Rivers, wait

0: till next year. Mm. If you get him as a free agent, take him. If Jack Viney comes, pay bugger all draft pick wise, get him in. So what? Neither here nor there. But what will make or break West Coast is pick five. They nail pick five. If Heath Melody is pick five, let's say, and he becomes a genuine A-grade player, then they will have four top five genuine A-graders on the list, plus Ruben Jinbi, plus Job Shanahan. And when you do that, you are starting to get to a place where you can climb the ladder and climb the ladder quite quickly. At the moment, they lack the critical mass of elite talent. So that is the most important thing. Trades... yeah. Mm. And if they can get another top 10 pick, great. But you got to give something to get something. But that has to be their absolute main aim this offseason.
1: Peter Bell was so strong yesterday on Harper Banfield.
2: Mm.
1: He said the toughest and most... he said he is the most vigorous, aggressive player he's ever seen of that age group.
2: Mm.
1: How do they get him there through the father son? What do you think they'll because the male is going to be a bid on him.
2: I think the Banfields rate him higher than anyone else do. As in, they rate him the best of the three of them.
1: He's an incredible player.
0: The bid won't come super early. You wouldn't think. So you would think West Coast would be in a position to match the bid if they're keen on him. They haven't given him any guarantees yet.
2: What are you talking, 40?
0: It's hard to know once you get beyond about 25, mm. Scotty. 25, you're kind of like, you see all the phantom drafts and there's a consensus as to which players belong in those spots.
1: Mm.
0: I don't think anyone thought Charlie Banfield would be taken as early as pick 41, I think. It was 41 last year.
1: Mm-hmm.
0: But St Kilda saw something they liked and they took him. So I would have thought that a bid for Harper Banfield comes later. And I would have thought if West Coast are keen, they're in a position to match.
1: What else you got coming up after the top of the hour?
0: So trade update with Dylan Bolch. We're going to talk to Paul Hazelby about his new role as the coach of the East Fremantle WFLW. And we're going to talk cricket with Bryce McGain. Did Nick Badenson do enough to stay in the team?
2: Yep. Who's replacing him?
1: Green, Inglis. Green's fit, he plays.
2: Very hard to get out of the Australian team.
1: Oh, yeah. I think Bo Webster's hanging on for grim death. I don't think Bo Webster brings much to the table. But your thoughts, Duff?
0: Yeah, well, I don't think he should be there in the first place. And that's not his fault.
1: Mm, correct.
0: So he did all that he could do. He scored 48. He was very aggressive. But the process, or the breathtaking lack of process in him arriving in the AFL...
1: pretty strong on that.
0: ..in the Australian... the AFL test team. The Australian test team is... staggering.
1: Well done, Duff. Duff will be across all things that happen in the trade over the next 2 hours from 9 through to 11 o'clock. Currently 16 degrees, heading for a top of 29, 31 tomorrow, but then rain on the way. 29 past 8. We're going to get some news shortly, and then we'll be joined after 8:30 by Bjorn Baker. Just repeating the news, Cosmic Crusader, WA's big hope in the Caulfield Cup. $5 million, the 150th running of the Caulfield Cup with William Pike on board. We'll try and get hold of Pikey too, I think, before the end of the week's out.
2: Maybe, sure.
1: Maybe up to Thursday or Friday, whenever that works for Pikey. We'll try and chat to him about what he's going to do. 29 degrees out top today, currently 16.3 in the world's greatest city. Scotty Ingos.
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5: By Cigna Power Banks, making SEN News headlines. The E-Safety Commission is being urged to prevent the broadcast of a US execution from being accessible in Australia, but the watchdog says it doesn't have the power to proactively stop any live stream. There's been a major cyber attack in France where hackers have forced the temperature of many French supermarket fridges up to 50 degrees Celsius, causing fires and food losses at several hundred stores across the country. And former Liberal MP Josh Frydenberg is reportedly weighing up whether to return to politics. Up next, sen.com.au sport.
6: Inside Running, every Saturday morning from 8, previewing the day in WA racing.
7: Thoroughbred racing in Victoria heads to Kilmore today for the running of a 7-race program. Conditions for the meeting see the track currently rated a soft 5. The rail has been placed in the 3-metre position for the entire circuit and the temperature is set to reach a top of 16 degrees. Cloudy skies have been predicted and the first race commences at 2 p.m.
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10: Sunny conditions today for Perth, 28, and Kalgoorlie reaching 24. Blue skies as well for the southwest, 24. Partly cloudy at Albany, 19. Sunny for Geraldton, 32. And don't miss any of today's racing action from across WA and around Australia on SEN Turf.

0: 16 degrees, heading for top of 29. The market's through, thanks to Tab Touch. Actually, I can give you a market update for thanks to Tab Touch.
1: An odds update, thanks to Tab Touch. What are you really gambling with?
0: So after the barrier draw, Cosmic Crusader is favourite for the Caulfield Cup Saturday. It will come in a couple of spots, but is drawn barrier 17. $5 on Tab Touch and $2 for a place. Zaran is $7.50, $2.62.5. Yours is $9.50 and $3.12 on the one pool on the fixed odds there. Cosmic Crusader, $5, is still the favourite, of course. Now, here's a stat for you. You've got that stat written on the screen. Nick Blakey conceded 92 points from his individual turnovers in 2026. That's the third most for any player in the AFL in 2026.
2: Ooh.
0: So they're losing an attacking star, but the Swans are reinforcing their defence. Thoughts on that?
2: I'd like to know the reverse of that, of what he created in score involvements or points for that came from one of his defensive runs. So either way, there's not a team in the competition that's not if you've got Nick Blakey, he's not playing him across halfback and wanting him in their team.
0: A few changes too at LIV Golf. It looks like it's on the wobble. Joachim Niemann looks like he's leaving and going back to the DP World Tour, of course.
2: He's the all-time wins leader at LIV.
0: Yeah, 9 times, has he?
2: Yeah
0: that's big. Are you surprised where LIV's heading?
2: I'm surprised LIV's still going.
0: Yeah.
2: And to be honest with you, the Jungle Drums have been beating for its demise for a long time, for over 6 months now, probably more towards 9. And, I'm surprised it's still going. People went for money, not for the betterment of golf, did they?
0: Mm-hmm. Hey, 0487736736 has been our text number. Duff's in after 9 o'clock. And don't forget Tab Touch. Real punters play here. What are you really gambling with? I can tell you this is a 9 race program at Gloucester Park tonight.
2: Oh.
0: First goes early because of daylight saving, 4:27. The last goes at 8:49. I can give you one tip, and this is male. Okay, this is male. And this is that in race number... Well, race are we? Race 4, horse number 9, Get Your Bets On, has drawn barrier 9. But $12, so you might get better than that by the time they jump. There's a little bit of mail going.
2: I like that.
0: All right,
2: juicy.
0: Race 4, number 9.
2: There's someone on half of Banfield, if you want, from someone who's coaching. It was Andy Fagan, who's been a football coach for a long time and a really, really good development coach down at Claremont. Harper Banfield is the toughest kid I've coached. He's an absolute his absolute refusal to lose contests.
0: Yep.
2: Just wills himself to gut run and do whatever he can to impact. Desperation to prevent opponents' clean possession is next level.
0: Mm-hmm.
2: Very much a Jack Viney, Joel Selwood type in terms of competitiveness and impact on the culture environment.
0: Yeah, Peter Bell. Yeah, huge. Peter Bell, we should have had those grabs there from Peter Bell, who spoke about him yesterday. It was quite amazing to hear the way he spoke about him. Hey, tomorrow's show, Simon Miller's going to join us, of course. Racing starts to hot up in the West Bend. Waterworth will give us the last day preps for the trades.
2: What will happen, what won't happen, who'll be left tar between the legs going back to their clubs.
0: Ian Healy will join us to wrap up the first test in South Africa. You can hear it all on the SEN app from 3 o'clock today with Jared Whateley and the crew. And the Perth Lynx season starts this week, and Alex Cibatoni, our favourite.
2: Chibber
0: is going to join us as
2: well. You were a bit nasty to her last time we were in person here in the SEN studios. I think you might have upset her a bit. That could be frosty tomorrow.
0: Okay. I can live with that.
2: It could be frosty.
0: Alrighty. All right. No problems. I made her. Alrighty. 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
2: There's an hour. There's an hour of a show. Run through the names. We do top 10 lists, we do top 7s, we do sometimes top 5s.
0: People I've made.
2: People you've made.
0: Okay, I'll do the list. No problems at all.
2: Yeah. How long do you need?
0: Can you get
2: it done by Thursday?
0: I need a longer list.
2: Can you get it done by Thursday?
0: Nice work by you. I'll get it done for you Thursday. 16 degrees, right, heading for a top of 29. We are going to chat with Bjorn Baker. He's on his way to, I think, to the barrier draw. I can't remember where he's going now, but he's going to be in the car. He'll join us next on Scotty and Goss.
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0: 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It's Scotty and Goss for breakfast.
1: Overpass goes up, takes the lead, races away from the overpass, drifts out to the middle of the course, shot three clear. It's Overpass down inside the last 100. He's nicely clear. Overpass, par for the course. Overpass, it's 4 for 4 at Ascot, wins another winter.
2: Scotty and Goss on this Tuesday on SENWA, and one man who's a part of the racing calendar and the sort of the, I don't know.
3: He's fabric.
2: The fabric, that's the word I was looking for, is Bjorn Baker, and he's nominated a number of horses to come across for the Pinnacles, and of course one that we know so well is Overpass, but there's a special one that's racing this weekend in the Everest, the $20 million, and that is Cabalus, and Bjorn Baker has been kind enough to join us right now. Bjorn, appreciate your time, we know you're on the road, good morning.
4: Yeah, morning guys, thanks for having me, always good, and now I'm due for another trip to Perth, so
3: yes.
4: Very important nominations yesterday. I haven't had a good look at them, but I think we'll get one or two over for sure.
2: Overpass, Perfumus, Pericles, Point and Shoot, Robusto, Sandpaper, Unleashing, Cabalos. Has your racing manager told you they are the eight horses?
4: Yeah, well, he's got to double check it, he is Aussie.
2: Oh, hang on.
3: First fire.
2: Yeah, that's 1-0 New Zealand. Hey, Bjorn, just a quick one in regards to Cabalus. Goes around in the Everest, $20 million race on the weekend. They are anticipating it could be a bit wet and wild and windy. You're pretty good on a south track, but I was having a look at the form for this horse. A second up beast, a second up animal. 5 starts for 4 wins.
4: Yeah, I think he's definitely improved from that first up run. It's interesting. I guess the big question mark is how the track does play. They had plenty of rain overnight. We didn't get so much in Western Sydney, but the weather probably doesn't look as bad as it did at one stage. He needs a good track. He needs a decent track, no doubt about it. And obviously, Kay Ying Rising is the one to beat, the best horse in the world, and 2-0 New Zealand. He's a Kiwi as well.
2: So you've seen enough of Kay Ying Rising on the telly. We know this horse has been here before. We know the horse has been working well and ran second in the trial behind Ninja. Is the horse beatable? And is Cabalus capable of upsetting and beating Kay Ying Rising?
4: I guess you've got beatable. You've always got to back yourself. You go into these races thinking you're capable. I'm lucky enough, I've also got Blue Door there. She's the unknown new horse on the scene. She's only had the 4 starts. I think if it is a wet track, Blue Door's definitely going to be the better of my two. If it's a good track and somehow the sun can get through, I don't think Cabalus is out of it, especially if he draws a gate. So he did race in the Quokka over with you guys at the back end of the autumn. Maybe he just had enough then. So I think he's going better than that now. We just need a decent track. That's the key with him.
3: Bjorn, we've got some absolute beauties over here for summer. Obviously, finishing with the Gold Rush, the Northerly Stakes, the Winter Bottom, the Railway, the Guineas. Is there one that excites you more than anything else, or one that you desperately want? You want them all.
4: I want them all, I must say. But the Winter Bottom's been a good race. I'd love to get Overpass back. He's had 3 goes at it for 2 wins and a very close second last year. I think he's going as well as ever. He's going to run in the Everest Constellation on Saturday. Then, ideally, if he can go halfway, we'll look at possibly getting him his next start straight over for the Winter Bottom. He's better with his run space. So that's probably the main play. I think Pericles could be a really good one.

0: was for a race like the Gold Rush, even the Railway. He's running in the Everest Consolation on Saturday as well. So there are a couple that stand out. Maybe a horse like Unleashing in the Railway down in the weights could be a chance as well.
1: Well, we're looking forward to you coming over, Bjorn, and I love your socials, mate. I must admit, I do love the socials, and I'm warming to the trainers. Kieran Maher does it well. You do it probably better than most, and we're seeing the live action of how you watch a race and the emotion of what it does to you. Do you look back at your socials and see how you perform?
0: No, I don't, but let's be honest, we all like to get a lot of likes, and I'm very lucky, my wife, Andrea. She does it. We do want to be loved. You know, I think a lot of people are there. Just like that, there's no better way to make yourself feel good by putting someone else down. And I wouldn't say their socials are as good as mine, but it is. It gives you a little bit of a real sight to it. It's not all champagne and roses. Yeah. There's a lot of tough stuff that goes through. I've got to get up early every morning and go to Warwick Farm Penitentiary, as I say. There's a lot of places I'd rather be. But if you're interested, log on, Bjorn Baker. I don't know what our handle is at Instagram, but you get a bit more of an idea. We do an Instagram Live every Friday as well, which gives you a pretty good, I think Luke and myself and my team were pretty realistic. We tell you when we think they're going good. It doesn't always pay off, but I think overall we're not too far off the mark. So that gives you a little bit of a look at the stable and what's happening for the weekend as well. So a little bit more of an insight. Unlike a lot of the tipsters on the radio, you know, you can actually have a crack at us personally, ask a few questions and say, why didn't you get the results? You know, they never put the stats out with all the tipsters like they do with the jockeys and trainers. We're accountable to anyone, but look, there's not many tipsters that are winning as far as I'm concerned.
2: I was just about to ask you, like, when you're all well and good posting stuff, but reading the comments can be quite confronting sometimes and sometimes brutal. Do you even bother casting an eye over some of them when you know you haven't had the greatest of day? Because I imagine the feedback will be genuine and authentic.
0: Yeah, it's funny. I don't actually spend too much time on social media at all. I just tend to sort of concentrate on my own horses, and I might skim through it. I don't get too detailed. I get a few emails, though. I must say, a few of them in the past, they're witty enough and funny enough where I actually have a good laugh and forward them on to my mates. And then you do get the ones that are just purely brutal, and you think maybe there are a few people with a few problems out there. But I only can worry about myself and my team.
1: You do a great job. And I have a look at Chris Waller's social media. I mean, he's a great trainer, but he's had a personality bypass when it comes to social media.
2: Wow.
1: He's not very good on the socials. He's very stiff.
2: Where's he from again?
1: He's from across the ditch.
2: Bloody
0: one,
2: Kiwis.
0: Two, one, two, you're back in the game, guys.
1: Bjorn Baker's with us. We're talking about his runners coming across, of course, for the Pinnacles and the like. Hey, well, let's look long-term to the Quokka. Are you any of these, and we know Overpass been there, done that times two, any of the others sort of could be earmarked for a Quokka start?
0: No, I definitely wouldn't rule out Overpass possibly having a crack the fourth time. We'll just have to weigh that up. I'll have to talk to the connections. But definitely, maybe a few of our sprinters and maybe a couple of youngsters. We'll just see what happens over the next. There's a fair bit of water to go under the bridge, and it's a great prize money race. It depends how my punting's been going through the autumn as to whether I've got to make the trip over or not. But I'd love to get over there. You need the right horse at the right time, though. So it can be a little bit of a, unlike Overpass, he just loves travelling. Sometimes it can be a little bit tougher than it looks. So that's a good time of the year. I find it really works well off the Sydney autumn.
1: Absolutely brilliant. Hey, a couple for you. Did you train a big race winner at Dubbo last week or the week before?
0: Dubbo Gold Cup, actually, guys. So it was a big chance qualifier. And I went to Dubbo a few years ago for the first time, and I had four in the race. I won it. I said to the guy, just as we were getting into town, we stopped at a pub for a beer. I said, mate, it's the first time I've ever been to the Outback. He said, with a bit of straw in the corner of his mouth, you're a long way from the Outback, son. And so... No, it's a good place, Dubbo, and I've had a fair bit of luck out there and the good people.
2: Geez, they would have put it on for you. They would have laid out the red carpet for you out there, wouldn't they?
0: Oh, I like getting out there and having a few beers and relaxing, and it's good. It's great country, Australia. The more you get around, and thankfully I'm able to travel a bit and follow the horses.
2: Hey, yeah, there's a reason you'll move here.
1: Yeah, exactly right. We'll make you permanent eventually. Don't worry about that. Hey, on the weekend we had our Perth Marathon. We had 20,000 people running. Melbourne had their marathon. Now, you do love your running, and you have done, I'm pretty sure you've done a marathon or two. And can I just say, and I know a suit can be very flattering forgiving at the same time.
2: A nice black suit, Goss, is what I generally go to.
1: Well, I would say that you are looking very svelte at the moment. Are you in some form of fitness campaign? You're looking amazing.
0: Oh, thanks, guys. No, I don't think I'm looking that good. But I'll tell you a true story. I did the 2007 Berlin Marathon. Hail Gabriel Selassie, one of the greatest runners of all time, 29 world records, broke the world record that day. He ran 2 hours and 4 minutes at Berlin. I was only 2 minutes behind after the first K and ran 3:28. And it's been down ever since. So that was 20 years ago. So I'm still trying to get back to those glory days, but I'm just falling further and further away.
2: 3:28's lightning. Too, isn't it? What did Kipchoge do in Melbourne on the weekend, Goss? 209.
1: Oh,
2: 209. I'm tipping he got on a tram at some stage. That's impossible.
1: Hey, are you off to trials now? Is that where you're going?
0: Yeah, we've got trials this morning. Then we've got a press conference for the Everest. Then we've got the Everest draw function tonight. So there's a lot happening. There's a big week for sure. It doesn't stop. And no, it's going to be a massive week in Sydney this week.
1: All righty. Now, just before we let you go, and we appreciate your time. So you've got those two. You've got Blue Door going around in Cavalis in the Everest. So you've got the barrier draws tonight. Does the barrier draw matter in a... I know it's a $20 million race. It's not a huge field at the same time. Where's the ideal draw for both these runners this evening for the Everest?
0: Yeah, I think Blue Door would like to draw in a little bit, and probably Cavalis as well. Although with the rain around, you can really start to probably analyse the gates a little bit. And sometimes what you think is a bad gate could end up being a really good gate. So sort of at the end of the day, there's only 12 runners. You can't worry about it too much. And I might even have the emergency with Overpass and Pericles. So might be a baker's dozen yet.
1: Oh, yeah, absolutely. Of course, we'll keep an eye on that one. Hey, mate, we look forward to it. At the moment, 8 runners have been nominated for you to come across for the Pinnacles. We're excited about it.
2: A real Australia-New Zealand rivalry. You get the marketing team on this because I just think they're missing the
1: He creates his own rivalry.
2: Good,
1: mate.
2: I like
1: He brings it up. He's annoying.
2: We bloody love you.
1: You've seen the stand of New Zealand racing, mate. No wonder he lives in Australia.
2: We love you, and we love your chats, but we should make this horrible for him when he comes over.
0: Yeah, I tell you, the one, you know, it's not just the great prize money and offer in Australia and how many gullible Australians there is. There's a $1.25 exchange rate at the moment, which just makes it even better. You guys, it's like, I don't call it the rebate country for nothing.
1: Nice work by you. Hey, travel safe, mate. We look forward to the weekend to see how you go in the big one, the $20 million Everest. There's nothing bigger than that. And we hope to see you over in Perth, and we look forward to chatting to you when you get here.
0: Thanks so much, guys. Good luck, punters.
1: He's a good fella, isn't he? For a Kiwi, he's not a bad fella.
2: Well, he's arguably one of the only good ones.
1: Bjorn Baker joining us because there is trials out there at Warwick Farm, and he does have a very big day, media day, and also, of course, the barrier draw for the Everest tonight. Be great to see him back in Perth. This is Scotty and Goss. Bjorn Baker joining us on Breakfast.
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0: made in WA for WA. It's Scotty and Goss for breakfast.
1: That's the show done, Scotty. Happy anniversary to you and the beautiful bride.
2: Thank you very much. I appreciate it.
1: Tomorrow's show, Simon Miller in the studio. Ben Waterworth, because it's trade deadline day tomorrow. Ian Healy, the test match will be over in South Africa. And Jim McDonough.
3: Chasing, pacing and racing, plus all the sport you know and love on SEN Turn.
4: Good afternoon, I'm Adam Pont with SEN News. More calls today for the federal government to take action to prevent an execution in the US in early December to be live streamed in Australia. Nidal Hassan will face a firing squad after killing 13 unarmed soldiers in the Fort Hood massacre in 2009. The E-Safety Commissioner says it doesn't have the power to do so. One Nation's Barnaby Joyce says there's no reason for it to be available here.
5: Watching a person shot by a firing squad is not good for the children. I don't think it's good for anybody, and I would hope that it's not available. What is to be gained by watching it? What is to be gained?
4: The Health Minister says work is underway to ensure our hospitals are keeping up with the demand of an ageing population. Today's State of Emergency report has found the pressures on the aged care system have a flow-on effect to emergency departments. Mark Butler saying accessibility of healthcare is a priority.
6: The more work that we have to do to make sure that our health and aged care services are up to scratch and are going to provide the high-quality, dignified care that a generation of Australians that has done so much to build this country deserves.
4: One person has died and a number are injured after an incident involving a roller coaster at a US theme park. It's believed the victim fell off the ride at the Six Flags Park in Georgia, just west of Atlanta. The exact circumstances of the death being investigated. And Coles is upping its shopping bag prices. A paper bag up 5 cents to 30 and a chiller tote bag rising from $4 to $4.20. SEN Sports next.
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4: Jaden Short's bid to join Collingwood from Richmond looking pretty doubtful. Pies list manager Justin Lepich has told SEN they're working hard to get it done, but he won't say why they've hit a snag.
7: There's parts that we can tell our fans because we want to keep educating them on the journey and what we're trying to do, but there's also parts that remain sensitive for a number of reasons.
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1: Download the SEN app now to stream WA Chasing, Pacing and Racing. Taking a check of Victoria's weather, shower or two across the state for today, mild temperatures with light west to southwesterly winds. And don't miss race day with Patrick Doyle, covering racing from across Australia this afternoon on RSN.
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10: Welcome back to Giddy Up. The Barry draw has been conducted for the Victoria Cup. And the final field has been established. Now, the emergency Our Sunset Delight's drawn barrier 1. Smoke and Ace barrier 2. Captain's Mistress will be $1.10. She's drawn barrier 3. Bulletproof Boy barrier 4. Nyack barrier 5. Fighter Command barrier 6. Jillaby Nitro barrier 7. Kingman inside second row barrier number 8. Catch a Wave 9. You Betcha Tiger Pie 10. Minos 11. Dangerous 12. And Max Delight 13. So that is the barrier draw for the SEN Track Victoria Cup. You would think that we sponsor the race that someone would have sent us the field in the barrier draw from HRV, but anyway. Oh, that's nice. That is the barrier draw for this year's Victoria Cup.
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10: 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They're at Rose Hill back on a Wednesday afternoon, and Mark Roden joins us. G'day, Mark.
11: G'day, Gareth. How are you?
10: Good, thank you, mate. What do you make of this field? Or this this meeting, I should say.
11: Yeah, it's not bad. Got a bit of rain in prospect today, which will make it interesting. And until we know exactly how much we get, it'll make it a bit difficult, but we'll do our best.
10: All right, then. Beautiful, mate. All right, where do we start with your plays?
11: I'm going to start in race four, which is the Fillies and Mares benchmark 72. Landed on number 12, Moscatel, who has had one prep. She was a dominant winner on the Kensington track on debut back in April. She then started favourite in the Woodlands, the big Phillies two-year-old race at Scone during their carnival. She was on speed in a very, very fast pace and weakened a bit late, and they tipped her out after that. She's trialled nicely since. She gets in on the limit. She'll be on pace, which I expect to be some help tomorrow, and I think she'll be hard to beat. Others in the market, Screen Icon, I thought was under the odds from its barrier and up in class from Kembla. Agatha, funnily enough, won the same day as Moscatel, actually ran better time, but it's struggled to get into the race. She's been getting a hell of a long way back in her races since, so that just worries me around Rose Hill tomorrow. So at around $5-ish, I think Moscatel's not a bad bet.
10: So that's race four, number 12. What else have you got for us?
11: We'll go over to race six. This is an interesting race. Hunton, who always leads, he won the Dubbo Cup last start. Now, that's qualified him for the big dance in about a month or 3 weeks, whenever. I don't know whether they want to keep him up for three runs. Bjorn Baker can sort of do anything at the moment, but I would have thought they'd be just looking to peak him again on Big Dance Day if possible. Mm. So just going around him and going with number four, Matthias, who is probably better known over more ground, has won at group and listed level a couple of times over 1800, 2000. Very nice fourth in the Cameron first up at Newcastle, though. Second up with Nash on. I don't think it'll be too far away in the run, and I just thought at a slightly better price, it was probably the better bet.
10: I think the interesting horse out of that race is Perisher, a son of Australia in the Australian bloodstock colours, first up in this country for Kieran Maher.
11: Yeah, there's been a little bit of money for him already, but look, he's an interesting horse. Look, I don't know if you saw his trial. It was a pretty, you know, moderately run 1,200 metre trial.
10: Yeah.
11: But he did, he settled sort of off midfield in that and closed off nicely and won the trial. I couldn't read too much into the times or anything, I don't think, but certainly an interesting runner.
10: Yeah, and McDonald's not riding him after riding him in the trial. He's on Nobler.
11: He's a nice horse.
10: Yeah.
11: He trialled very nicely, Nobler too, just cruised to the line in his last trial under his own steam. Just and he's won his last three before a break. Just we'll get back from the alley, I think, which is probably not ideal.
10: He's got some good form lines, Mr. Miller and King Pedro, the two horses that he's defeated his last couple of starts before that break. So, yeah, that is a good race, race number six. Anything else for us, mate? We'll just play those two horses.
11: Oh, interesting runner in the last. I mean, it's drawn 15 and 16 down the bottom unhinged. It ran second to Wonka.
10: Yeah,
11: two back, and that form looks pretty good. It came out and won nicely enough at Illawarra Grange. It's only got 52 kilos with a claim, and it's double figure odds. But you'll be watching through your fingers from barrier 15. But if there's a few scratchings and the barrier isn't so much of an issue, I might back it tomorrow.
10: Yeah, race eight, number 16 there, unhinged. Good on you, mate. We appreciate your time as always, Mark.
11: No worries at all. Thanks.
10: There's Mark Roden. Check out racingqueensland.com.au for where Queensland is racing today. Semi Highland's done the form for us for the meeting in Queensland tomorrow at Eagle Farm. G'day, Sam.
12: Hello, Gareth. It's only six races there tomorrow at Eagle Farm, so I've just got two tips. Now, the rail's out 12 metres, soft five, but they are tipping a bit of rain up there, so that wouldn't hurt this horse. Race five, number four, the Fixer. He's very good short course horse, the 1,000 metres suits, and he's been good at each run this preparation. I reckon it looks a good race for him, and like I say, any rain about would be a positive. He likes the jar off the ground, so I think he's well placed. And then race six, number six in the last, and that is Quick Zoo. Best of luck to Jared Villani, who's in the ownership of this horse. He's got a bit of speed about him, this bloke, and I think he'll jump and press forward. Ange Jones, she knows this horse really well, and she's very good on these on paces, so they really run for her, and I think Quick Zoo will give a great site here. So we are race five, number four, $6.50, into race six, number six, at $5. Get a win multi of $32.50. I reckon that's a good bet, Gareth. And there's a couple at Kilmore today.
10: Yes.
12: Race three, number three, Sugar Snaps, and race seven, number two, Switch It. I've had a bet on those and a multi, so I reckon they'll be after it.
10: I love it. Race three, number three, race seven, number two. That'll do us beautifully there, Sammy. Love your work. Thank you, Gareth. We appreciate your time as always.
12: Good on you.
10: There's Sam Hyland. Miles Fitzer joins me. What a meeting at Caulfield tomorrow, the middle part of their carnival in Ascot. It was a great day there on Saturday for the opening day. Hello to you, Milo.
13: Hello, G. Hello to the listeners. A cracking meeting at

0: Caulfield. I'm even contemplating going myself. And of course, we had season opener at Ascot. So looking forward to it. But both meetings, rails are out a long way.
1: Yep, so good four, rail out 13 metres. Where do we start with your plays?
0: Look, I'm going to start with race 6, number 1. Now, there's a couple of races where I've found some value, and this is one of them. I think Emperor Zoo. Now, this draws inside Yasun for the Gay Waterhouse team and Geordie Childs. Yasun's about your $2.20 favourite at the moment with Bet365. I know from 14 it's going to look to try to get across and run, and Emperor Zoo just can pretty well stalk it on its back. Yasun's got to jump from a 66 to a 78, where Emperor Zoo's been getting it done pretty consistently in town, including that last win at Caulfield in a 74 over Jenny Maltabella. This is a horse that's one from one here. James has got a great affiliation, gets a nice claim. I thought the sort of $556 on offer for it was a far better bet than taking Yasun well up in grade and sort of well into the prep as well, that we could take Emperor Zoo. Race 6, number 1, is one of the better ones of the day.
1: For Johnston and Kieran Maher, what else have you got for us?
0: Look, I'll go back a race. I think I'm going to have a little duchy here in the 84. Now, Bacluche is a very, very good horse for Paddy Payne and Billy Egan, but this horse is going to get a long way back, and I don't think it might be soft enough for it tomorrow, just being a good four, not a lot of rain forecast still. So I found a couple at value that are going to push forward. The 14 presser from an inside draw for Jet Stanley's around $13 or $14. And same with the 6 Hill Rip. They're both horses in pretty good form. Presser goes second up. Hill Rip's well into the preparation, a rock hard fit. You're getting $13 and $14, about two horses that are going to be up on speed. So the 6 and the 14 in race 5. And then in race 4, the one before, I think it looked a battle between Leon Kra and a horse down the bottom in Beach Pad. So at the 5, Leon Kra, and the 3, Beach Pad, I think we have it pretty well covered there. Leon Kra around $260 and Beach Pad's around the $13. I think there's plenty of value to be had in this Caulfield meeting.
1: Who's your tip in the time-honored Coonjie?
0: Well, the Coonjie looks pretty straightforward to me again. I was probably happy to risk Dark Bonnie, and I was also happy to risk a couple in here. Air Assault and Pounding are far too short.
1: Yeah.
0: I thought Zarabza horse from gate 10. Again, Jabes to roll across, lightweight, 54.5 kilos. We're getting around $5 for it. And then the stablemate, Smoke and Romans, draws 4. Now, how well's Ethan Brown riding for Kieran Maher? This is a horse that consistently runs well at this track. Goes third up here where he's performed before. And I thought that Smoke and Romans and Zarab again were taking horses that are going to be up on speed, should be thereabouts in the finish. So the 8 and 3 for me in the Coonjie.
1: I'm looking forward to that second race, the Beverly Rooftop Handicap, which I'm sure that you've done some of your best work at over the mile. I can't wait to see the Son of Dabawi Hierarchy back at the races.
0: Yes. Yeah, I think you found a nice one here.
1: Yeah.
0: Look, Boys Bounce is the one that I've had a bit of time for in the past. I'll be leading towards Hierarchy on top there. I do have some concern here for Written Empire. Looks a really nice horse for Craig Williams and the Hayes team. It's drawn 5 and can probably stalk these as well. But the real cracker is a couple of these two-year-olds in the first. Royal Press v. Soldi, and also the other McAvoy runner in there in Malafalushi. Yeah. These three horses are going to go places. They've all trialled really well and all run really well. So 2, 5 and 6 in the first, going to be a cracker for the two-year-olds.
1: Anything at Ascot?
0: Yeah, we'll go over to Ascot. We'll go to race number 2. We go to the 8, Luna Will Do. Now, the markets aren't out for Ascot yet, so hopefully we can get a price on it. I think last week when we did the midweek masterclass, we had one of them open $1.50 and one of them open $3.80. So hopefully Luna Will Do in that race 2, number 8. And then in race 3, and a really good race here, the 11 Queen Divas on debut, and Chris Parnham riding it. Joel Sanow gets the claim and looks a clear danger. And then Hans Sadios, the 10, looks to run well in that. I'll wait and see what happens in the open between the 11, 1 and 10 in race number 3 and see where we can find some value, a bit like we were sitting trying to find some value during the barrier draw for the Caulfield Cup.
1: Did you find anything, Milo?
0: Yeah, well, you had to take Zayran, I think, and when you saw the $9 on offer and still when you knew it was still there. So I took Zayran at $9. He's now into $5 some places as well. I think St. George was the real winner. It was, what, 11s into 8s or thereabouts. And Half Yours paying $3 to place is just madness for mine. They're the three that were the three clear winners, and you can sort of back and hope around those three. Cosmic Crusader and FJAR. I mean, 17 and 1, I think you can have them. If they win from there, they deserve it.
1: Yes. Just having a look at the market now. Has there been any market movers for the Caulfield Cup? Not really. Sarah now the second favourite at $8. Wine Dark Sea out to $9 with St. George and half yours. So Sarah now the clear second pick. Enverjar, $13. Rural Supremacy, $15. So he's still the favourite, Cosmic Crusader, but he'll need a ride and a half by from William Pike, I reckon, on Saturday.
0: He certainly will. I think if you can still get $8 Zaran, he's going to start a hell of a lot shorter than that. I mean, I'm looking here. Some places have already got him up $5. So if you're $8 with Bet365, I'd be taking that Zaran, maybe even laying some out. He'll start a lot shorter.
1: Love your work, Milo. Enjoy yourself today. And, I might take you to the races if you want to come with me tomorrow. I'd be honest.
0: Yeah, it might be interesting to go tomorrow. Yeah, let's go to the races tomorrow. Right. Have a bet.
1: Beautiful. Love it.
0: See you, mate.
1: Thanks, mate. There's Miles Fitzer there. Lincoln Moore, thanks to Racing SA, likes race 3, number 12, Pocket Pyro. Synthonize, race 4, number 1. 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So 3-12-4-1-7-3. 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Time for a break. Mitchell Pateman, the man of the moment in Western Australia, will be my special guest next.
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1: Parnham the first to go, the trigger like clockwork. Carberry has to go for the Shillelagh. Bassett Hound like clockwork. Bassett Hound, he gets a sniff, goes up, grabs the lead. The Hound wins on return. Bassett Hound beat like clockwork or Divine Belief. Back behind them on the inside, Big Red Zoom coming around heels now with a timely run. Boy Crush, Shoreham, Bellafire, Gidgey Coles coming from further back in the field. But Big Red Zoom hits the lead. Boy Crush, look at a fire of Gidgey Coles coming. A fire of Gidgey Coles diving at Big Red Zoom. Big Red Zoom, a fire of Gidgey Coles. They split it together. A thriller in the Max Simmons.
2: Yeah, what a great race the Max Simmons was. But Big Red Zoom makes it 2 from 2 to kick off his career. And then the People's Champ, Bassett Hound, which was great to see him in the nominations yesterday for the 2026 Winterbottom Stakes. Was awesome in his return over the 1,000 metres. Mitchell Pateman can't do anything wrong at the moment, and he joins us now. Hello to you, Mitch.
3: Good morning, Gareth. How are we?
2: Mate, what are you doing? It's been unbelievable to watch. I'm so proud of you. It's just been a complete and utter domination.
3: Yeah, we've been pretty lucky. We've had I suppose it's not really a good run anymore. It's been sustained for long enough. So, maybe we've figured out what we're doing.
2: Is your phone continued to ring? I would imagine you'll be getting horses offered to you now with the success that you're having.
3: Yeah, we've got plenty of horses. Obviously, pretty lucky. I've got some really good clients and people that have been with me from the start as well. So, we've obviously got big numbers now. So, it's certainly changed a lot the last couple of years. But, rat with how things are going.
2: What do you think has been the reason behind all of that? Obviously, you've always been a great horseman, Mitch, from your jockey days. But you've really taken to this caper of training horses, mate. And it's basically, you've been a success nearly from day one in a way.
3: Yeah, well, I suppose luck played a part, obviously, getting Missile Tester so early on. Like, I had her in my first 6 months. She nearly won me a Group 1, so, I owe a lot to her. She taught me a lot, and she obviously had a huge motor. So, after that, we were just able to back it up. We had Phil's Playful not long after that, and then, them couple of Justins, Glasgow Lass, and then he's a Phoenix, and we've sort of just been able to have a good horse in the place all the time, which, keeps your name out there. And then I suppose the big difference has been probably the last 6 to 8 months, the whole stable's been really consistent. We've thought for a while that we had a really good bunch of young horses, and we didn't race a lot of them as 2-year-olds, so they're sort of 3- and 4-year-olds now. And obviously Bassett Hound and Our Girl Can Run are probably my best 2 4-year-olds, and then Big Red Zoom comes along and does what he did on Saturday. So we've got some really nice horses, and that holds you in good stead.
2: And I reckon in early days, when you get supported from a man like Justin Warwick, it means that you're going okay, then he can identify some talent in you to give you the responsibility with his horses, and then you're training like for Peter Walsh and the Amelia Park colours with Bassett Hound. So you've been able to also attract some of the biggest owners in the game.
3: Yeah, been pretty lucky in that aspect. And I suppose, with Justin, learn a lot from him too. Obviously, I rode for him a fair bit when I was a jockey, but he's probably one of the best trainers I rode for. So, we have a pretty close relationship, and, you sort of get a lot of owners that want to tell you how to train along the way, but he's one that if he says something, I listen. And,

0: not normally far off the mark.
1: Yeah. What about the celebrations? They tell me were unbelievable with you and your brother Josh after Wooden Bassett, the son of Wooden Bassett, Bassett Hound, won there first up over 1,000 metres. That must have meant a lot, because I don't think I've ever seen, and we might have been responsible for it a little bit, but I know that there's a few people, Simon Denopoulos from racingandsports.com, they're big fans of Bassett Hound, and all of a sudden he's nearly the most talked about horse from WA.
0: Yeah, you know, the celebrations are good, obviously. You know, I feel a bit of pressure when it comes to him, because I've put, you know, such a rap on him that... Yeah. You don't want him to let everyone down, and yeah, so for him to come back and do what he did Saturday was pretty special. And obviously, my family and the ownership with Walshy, and then, you know, a couple of my best mates in Walks and Couch, you know, so that makes it even more special. Obviously, me and Walks and Couch talk every day, so that probably adds a bit more pressure just for them to, you know, to keep him winning. It's never an easy thing to do, but yeah, no, we celebrated pretty hard, so yeah, no, he means a lot to us, that also.
1: Yeah.
0: Good to have him back winning.
1: So are we winning the winner bottom with him?
0: I don't know. I'm not sure. We'll see how he goes his next couple. I'll put it this way. If he was to win a winner bottom this preparation, I'd hate to know what he's going to do the preparations after that, because he's still not there 100%. He's, you know, he's learning all the time, which is probably the scary part. He's won four in a row and still doesn't really know what he's doing. So when he does put it all together, he's going to be a really good horse, but he's trending in the right direction at the minute. Obviously, Saturday was the first time throughout his career I feel that he's just relaxed the whole race. You know, he's never been able to do that before. He's always overdid it a bit. So it was good just to have him in a fast race and for him to spit the bit out, and you just see how good his turn of foot is when he races like that.
1: Do you think he'd be a better chance to win a railway or a winner bottom?
0: Oh, certainly a winner bottom at the moment. Yeah, he probably is still a bit too keen to get to a mile. I think he will get a mile in time, but at the moment he probably wants to get it over and done with a bit quick to, you know, get to a railway. But he's, you know, in saying that, he's probably more of an autumn horse as well. So like I say, anything he does, this preparation's a bonus. I really think that in the autumn he can make his presence felt.
1: So what do you do with him now?
0: There's a 78,000+ fortnight from Saturday, so he'll either go there or there's a 1,200 the week after that. So yeah, there's two options there for him. He'll go to one of the two. He pulled up super, so he can go to either. And then that will sort of guide us as to where he goes after that. He probably needs to win again next start to go to a Colonel Reeves. But, yeah, if he can win again next start, well, then we'll probably throw him in a Colonel Reeves and see how he measures up.
1: How good is Big Red Zoom?
0: Yeah, well, he's one of the very few horses I've had. Him and his sister, our girl, can run, are probably the only two horses I've had that can keep up with Bassett Hound. So, you know, this bloke, this preparation's done most of his work with Bassett Hound. And for a horse that's only had one start to be working with him, you know, give us a lot of confidence. I thought his maiden win was super. To throw him in the deep end on Saturday. And, you know, like, it really was the deep end. Aside from Beatty, they were the best three-year-olds we've got. So, very proud of his efforts. He obviously jumped, rode the speed. You know, late in the day, it sort of looked like you wanted to be getting to the middle of the track, which wasn't where he was. Yeah. And I thought for a horse that only his second start to be in front not long after straightening and hold off, you know, horses like Boy Crush and Afire, Gigi Coles was impressive. Yeah, I really think he's got a stack of upside. To be so lightly raced and winning a race like that. Almighty Class did the same thing when I had him. He won a Max Simmons at start two, and he obviously ended up a really good horse. So don't think this bloke's far behind him.
1: What do you do with our girl, Ken Run? When do we see her? She's been trialling nicely. Like, that was a great trial, defeating Western Empire the other day.
0: Yeah, she trialled super. She'll go around this Saturday. She's in just a ratings race, 1,200. She's, you know, she's obviously well above average as well. So, she's probably much in the same boat as Bassett Hound, where there's a couple of options for her, but we'll just let her tell us. She'll go to a couple of ratings races, and then, she can either fit into a Colonel Reeves if she's going well enough. Otherwise, she can go down the Mayor's series. But

0: yeah, she's a really smart horse. And yeah, to have two full siblings,
1: as good as them two are,
0: yeah, it's crazy to think, you know, how good the pair of them are. They're you know, both black type horses. So yeah, great to have both of them.
1: And I reckon, like, you've had great success with your stable, but I reckon when you see Patrick Carberry ride your horses, and obviously he does a lot of track work for you, every stable that he goes to, Patrick, whether he's been involved with Simon Miller or Joker's Grin and Bernie Miller and now your stable, whatever stable he's doing track work for, they seem to have a lot of success, Mitch.
0: Yeah, well, he's obviously been around, you know, a long time, and he's got a wealth of knowledge. The job, I suppose what people don't see is the work that goes on at home. Like, Basset Hound has been an incredibly hard horse to manage his manners from the minute he come in, and the job Pat's done with him. Like, he's rode him every single day for 2-3 preparations now. You know, not many jockeys would do that. You know, he comes in just to do him some days. So, and like I said, he's taken a lot of managing, and we're only just now starting to see the results of all that work. So, yeah, now I'm incredibly lucky. I've obviously got really good staff. You know, I've got Pat. I've also got Holly. Got Matty Derrick. Got my apprentice. We've got a lot of really good riders that, you know, help us big time. I think that's a massive part of why we're going so well is just the staff we've got is by far and away the best group of staff I've ever had.
1: And you got yourself as well, one of the great track work riders, one of the great punting track work riders the game's ever seen, Mitchell Pateman. What about a winner for us? Anything for us battlers, Mitch?
0: I think Ansadios will run well tomorrow. She's our only runner during the week. Yeah, she'll go really good. She's high speed filly. Yeah, I think she'll run well tomorrow. And then, yeah, I'd be really surprised if our girl can run gets beat Saturday the way she's been trialling. You know, she's much in the mould of Basset Hound that, you know, she's still low in the ratings and going through her grades, and I think she's a lot better than a ratings horse.
1: Can't wait to get the merchandise for Basset Hound. Surely Walk's organising that as we speak. Good on you, Mitch.
0: Yeah, he's got soup pins, so just reach out to him. He's all over it. So I don't know what he'll charge you for him, but he'll give you one.
1: He'll be giving me one for free, Walk's. He annoys me that much on this show when he's racing in these next five times already.
0: He's a plumber. He will not give it to you for free.
1: Good on you, Mitchy boy. Thanks for that, mate. Bag of tips next.
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3: Making SEN news this hour. There are more calls today for the federal government to take action to prevent an execution in the US in early December to be live streamed in Australia. The health minister says work is underway to ensure our hospitals are keeping up with the demand of an ageing population after the state of emergency report out today has found the pressures on the aged care system have a flow-on effect to EDs. One person has died and a number are injured after an incident involving a roller coaster at a US theme park. And Coles has upped its shopping bag prices, a paper bag up 5 cents to 30, and a chiller tote bag rising from 4 to 4.20. SEN.com.au Sport coming up next.
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5: Thoroughbred racing in Victoria heads to Kilmore today for the running of a 7-race program. Conditions for the meeting see the track currently rated a soft 5. The rail has been placed in the 3-metre position for the entire circuit and the temperature is set to reach a top of 16 degrees. Cloudy skies have been predicted and the first race commences at 2 p.m.
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9: Sunday's sunny conditions today for Perth, 28, and Kalgoorlie reaching 24. Blue skies as well for the southwest, 24. Partly cloudy at Albany, 19. Sunny for Geraldton, 32. And don't miss any of today's racing action from across WA and around Australia on SEN Turf.
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1: 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G'day, Sam.
10: How are you, Gareth?
1: I'm
10: nice
1: good,
10: to
1: mate.
10: Join you here on a Tuesday.
1: Yeah, looking forward to listening to these young callers this afternoon, but we need to find a few winners. Where do we start with your best bets?
10: I like one in race number two, actually. It's Prolocutor, trained by Lindsay Smith. Damien Lane goes there for one ride. Now, the jump outs have been quite good until last, well, I think last time was still. It ran last in its last jump out at the Heat. But when you watch it, it was snagged heavily back to last. It was a really deliberate decision by the team to go back and get this horse to try and settle. And then it settled, it did look too nicely. And then through the line, it wasn't tested. Looked to move really, really nicely. The jump outs prior to that were really good as well. So I'm happy to expect it. It'll be hard to beat here today. A real backable price, $3.70. So yeah. I think there's better certainties on the card today. There's two or three real shorties that should be very, very hard to beat. But I think as a best bet goes, that's the bet I want to take. And worth noting, it came through with stewards this morning that they plan on settling this horse with cover because it can over race, which then explains that last jump out at the Heath where they snagged it so heavily back to last to look for that cover. So that explains that. I think it's a good bet. Race two, number eight, Prolocutor. I think that's how we're going to pronounce it. So yeah. $3.70 I had. What do you have there, mate?
1: It's around at the moment... $3.70 out for Lindsay Smith and D-Lane. So there you go.
10: Nice.
1: And then your next best comes up in race four.
10: Yeah, number five. I said so. Scratchings have been kind to this horse. It was already going to be hard to beat from the Wendy Kelly yard. Three runs this preparation. It was placed first up and placed last time out quite nicely at Sale when it had a few things go wrong and couldn't get a clear run late. I did have another horse on top in this race, but that's come out, and so is the third horse that I had tipped. So it looks a really, really winnable race for I said. So I think it's better than benchmark 56 grade. And this is a drop down on what it's raced so far this prep. So happy to have it on top there and think it should be hard to beat. It was around $2.50 this morning, race four, number five. I'm hoping it has held that sort of a level. I think that's a real backable price as well.
1: And your quaddy, have you got your numbers there? You want me to read them out?
10: Yep. Oh, I got them for you,
1: beautiful,
10: mate.
1: Beautiful.
10: It's obviously it's in the holder, though. Yeah. I'm not holding it in my hand while I drive. 3 and 5 in the first leg. We're going pretty skinny today. And then second leg, 4, 7, 9. Then we're going to anchor on 4. And then 4, 5, and 11.
1: All right.
10: So 3 and 5, 4, 7, 9, anchor 4, and 4, 5, and 11.
1: Good, mate. Thanks for that. Enjoy today.
10: Will do. You too, mate.
1: There's Cheers. Sam Lyons. Sugar Snaps is our boost horse. Paulie Sebastiani, race 3, number 3. Is that the way you're playing?
11: It is indeed. The 2 kilo claim should help this horse. I am only querying whether or not she may just be a little bit of a herd animal, but the price is good enough to take. $3.75 with our friends at Bet365.
1: Beautiful.
11: Looking to go 2 from 2 to start the week.
1: Love it. Luke Ovenessin. Thank you, Paulie. Luke Ovenessin at Grafton likes race 4, number 6, Insane Chaos, and race 5, number 9, Predict the Future. Darren Carroll thinks of the trots.com today. Eula at Shepparton likes Major Orion, race 1, number 5, and race 7, number 3, I Can Motor. At Menangle today, Captain's Delight, race 4, number 3, race 6, number 9, Alert Bay, and race 9, number 4, Seaside Boulevard for Amanda Rando. And at Gloucester Park tonight, Glenn Moore likes race 5, number 7, DeLulu, race 7, number 8, Troubadour, race 8, number 7, I Like My Sweets, and race 9, number 1, All at Once. So 5, 7, 7, 8, 8, 7, 9, and 1. And Georgie Ferrugia thinks to Racing Queensland at Q1 Lakeside likes race 1, number 2, Sergeant, race 8, number 8, Harrods Dolly, and race 12, number 1, Critical Moment. Time for a break.
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16: Welcome back to Giddy Up. It is time now to face the breeze as we talk harness racing, thanks to Garrard's Horse and Hound. What a night it is going to be on Saturday night with the running of the Time Honoured Victoria Cup. We've had the Barry draw today, and Captain's Mistress will go into Barry 2, basically, with the emergency drawn Barry 1. So she's drawn Barry 3. She'll start $1.10, probably, as I say hello to you, Adam Hamilton.
17: We can recognise greatness, and that's what this is going to be about. The reality is, and you can't sugarcoat this, from a race competition point of view, it's as close to race over as you can get now.
16: Yeah.
17: Because she's going to get the front. She'll either lead, or Cam Hart will let Nyack go and then take the lead off Nyack. That's probably the scenario, rather than having to burn her out, because they know they'll get the lead anyway. And then Nyack sitting on her back, I would think, would be a tremendous chance to run the Quinella. Not only was the draw crucial for her, but the double down for her was where Kingman drew. It's a filthy draw for Kingman.
16: Inside second row draw.
17: Inside second row, yeah. So, when I say it's filthy, as far as a winning chance goes, it pretty much takes him out of play from there, because whatever way you look at it, he had to draw inside of her for us to have a really serious contest here. And he had to be, or at least be in a position where he would be able to get to the front before Captain's Mistress. Well, that certainly can't happen now. But it'll be interesting. It's, you know, Luke McCarthy will be there to do his best, but I think part of him will also
16: be a little bit
17: resigned to the fact that, look, I've got New Zealand Cup to come. I'll give it my best crack, but, you know, I mean, what's the point in trying to do anything super heroic from that draw when you know she's going to get a soft lead? So, you know, as much as I want to talk the race up, we've got to call it as it is, and that is that the story will be more about her greatness and her creating history, Gareth. Yep. You know, the Victoria Cup first run in 1974, and no mare's ever won it.
16: And she'll win by a space. She could win by 20 metres.
17: Yeah, and think of the great mares that have tried to win this race. Blossom Lady has come as close as anyone. She ran second and third. She had three goes at it. Taylor Made Lombo had four goes and wasn't able to get into the placing. So it really is all about her, and another step of greatness, and a sixth Group 1 win this calendar year.
16: Let's catch up with the man at the moment. Paddy Lee tipped us a $13 winner last week. Did you realise that?
17: Well, not only that, they were telling me Radiant Night that he was the brains behind Rockin' Gemma going into that slot.
16: He's lucky he's on this show then this morning, if that's the case. And Will Rickson joins us as well. G'day, Will.
18: Morning, little Gary.
16: Barrier 13, mates, for Max Delight. It's not fair, is it?
18: Nah, it doesn't feel fair. Bloody hurts, actually.
16: Yeah.
18: And then when you see she pop up with two, it's just like, it's a bit of a shame for the race, but not much we can do about it. That's the barrier of gods, and it's the way it goes.
16: Yeah, so from a driver's perspective, how do you approach a race like this, knowing that she's going to run sectionals, it's nearly going to make it impossible for you to make up ground? So how do you approach this with a horse like Max Delight?
18: Well, sometimes, as much as it's hard to do, you just have to drive to try and get in the money rather than actually win the race, which is sucks to be going into a race that way. But, I mean, realistically, you've probably got to think that draw, just, you know, hope to drive to get into the top five would be a good result. So,
17: got to call a spade a spade here. Will you definitely drive at Melton now you've got that draw? Because it is a big night. Semi-finals night at Menangle as well?
18: Nothing's been discussed. I was probably more than likely to head down, and if the owners wanted me to go and ache, I would go. If they left it up to me, it might be something to reconsider. But it's a conversation I've got to have with the owners, but they've been terrific to me. So if they wanted me to go down and drive him from that draw, I still would, but
16: you don't want to do, Will, let's be honest.
17: Well,
18: no, it's not that I don't want to, Gareth. It's just, I mean,
17: yeah, you've got to be realistic.
18: Financially, I'd be much better off staying home. But at the end of the day, he's been terrific to me, Max, and the owners have been sticking with me, and he's owed me plenty of money and give me some of the biggest thrills I've ever had in my life. So if they want me to go drive him, I'll go and drive him.
16: Paddy Lee knows how everyone feels because usually it's King Sahara that dominates the market and people are turning up knowing they've got no chance, Paddy. But it's going to be great to see this mare, but it would have been better if she drew where Kingman did and Kingman

0: where he did from a contest perspective.
1: Well, yeah, you're right, Jay. It would have made it more interesting, but it looks pretty simple on paper now, doesn't it? That she's probably just going to float across to the lead, and like you have said, it's going to be some serious sectionals carved out late in the race, and that sort of makes it mathematically really impossible for anyone else to make any ground. But it is a race, so you never know.
0: Now, the other storyline for this race, Paddy, I want you to put this into perspective for us. Like, Bulletproof Boy at 11 to do what he did there last Saturday night to win his fourth Smoking Up sprint. He's an extraordinary athlete.
1: Unbelievable, Jay. And you probably, just got to take your hats off to Scotty and Herbie. They've managed him so well, and to race in the peak of his powers now. And he just savaged the line the other night. And for them to keep him racing like that, I think he's 11 years old, is just unbelievable. So, it's a hats off effort to everyone involved in him.
2: But a question to you on that, Paddy. We're starting to see a bit more of it again in harness racing, particularly I think we're going through a zone of it. When you look at this race, Max Delight at his age, Bulletproof Boy, Jillaby Nitro's there in the race as well. We're definitely starting to see more of it. You look at WA and still their two best horses are close to being 10, aren't they? Magnificent Storm and Minstrel. So any theories on why that is?
1: It's just a fascinating one. I sort of watched a few videos that in the interviews that Scotty Ewan had put up, and it just seems like he never overtaxes the horse too much in his track work. He sort of says that he knows when it's race day and when he has to switch on, and we sort of found that the same with Jillaby Nitro. Like, the older he's gotten, he knows how to race. You don't have to teach him to race, so you just got to make sure they've got plenty of run in their legs on race day. And I've seemed to watch a few of those interviews that Scotty and that they have done, and I think it just seems to coming back to making sure that you haven't overtaxed their legs too much to make sure they've got that spring in their step. And Jillaby Nitro's the same as that. If you work him too hard, he's got nothing to give you on race day.
0: So Bulletproof Boy, it was an amazing victory. He defeats our Sunset Delight, who needed to win. Hard-handed up to Fighter Command, who just doesn't go in front, Fighter Command. I was surprised he would hand up on our Sunset Delight, but Fighter Command's just one of those funny horses.
2: Oh, yes and no. I mean, you're handing up to $1.50.
0: He doesn't go any good in front.
2: No, he doesn't, but you're handing up to $1.50 chance, you know. But in retrospect, and not taking anything away from Bulletproof Boy, like, he was very unlucky, our Sunset Delight, wasn't he, with being held up as long as he was. So, and he's probably a little stiff not to get a run in this race.
0: Well, you don't deserve to get a run if you hand up.
2: I like it.
0: Well, he would have won if he didn't hand up, Will, do you reckon?
3: They've been driving him that way in all of his races at Menangle. He hasn't led and won any of them. So
0: well, maybe I'm wrong.
3: I thought for sure he would drive him that way. First time in the free-for-all company, and I mean, you would have pretty well been pretty confident before the race, Gareth, that Fighter Command was going to get you to the sprint lane, wouldn't you?
0: Yeah, he just went under. Is he going to be all right for Saturday, or is he just a forgive run?
2: I think it's a total forgive run. Yeah. I mean, look, every time he's led or been right up on the speed, he's just not the same horse, is he? It may eventually come in time, but clearly he's a horse you've just got to let him get into a breathing rhythm and get into his own rhythm and feel comfortable, and then he'll do super things at the finish, you know.
0: You go and get them today, boys. Thanks for that.
1: Done well, thanks. Well done to Grant Forrest Saturday night as well. Big win for him.
0: Well done. Good on you, Adam.
2: See ya.
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1: And those two parallel, and close up then was King Corey. They were followed then by Maranzano. Further back in the field then came a Classic Major. Well back then was Fearful, Sapphires and Diamonds. And the last pair were Caribbean Runner and Mickey Be Nimble. Helen's Boy. Well, we alluded to the fact that Helen's Boy has been going okay of late and was a bit of a chance in the race. And it's beaten Vespa Stride, who has lobbed in time for second comfortably. Ten is third, and that's Parallel, who loomed up, hit the lead, and it just got collared by the other pair, and eight, the early leader, gets four. So 3-6-10-8 in one.
2: 3-6-10-8 confirmed by Fred. 3-6-10-8, so no favourites get at the Menangle trots. In fact, both winners have paid around the $6 mark so far today. Just back to those young race callers today. So Lockie Stace for the first, then Dane Barry, Josh Herriot, Cale Panuto, James Vandermart. No hard feelings, James, but I'm not sure that James is all that young. He's been calling races for ages. Anyway, race six will be Patrick Doyle, and then race seven is Ethan Mills. So they're your callers today. Each doing one of seven at Kilmore. Looking forward to hearing all the guys, all with great talent too. And I will probably go through, if we don't have an official preview, I will go through the changes for you myself on air at Kilmore. Now, at Menangle, number three, Helen's Boys won that. Jim Douglas at $6.40 and $1.80. Number six, Vespa Stride at $2.40. 10 Parallel at $3.70 and 8 King Corey. Quinella, $21, Exacta, $54. Trifecta, $309. Big numbers again. The first fours paid $2,849. Race two at Menangle. The first four paid similar, just under $3,000. 3-6-10-8 it is, and the running double, 15 and 3. That's paid $69. A quick break on race day, and I'll come back with another replay this morning with Gareth Hall from Giddy Up.
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6: Want the wrap-up of all the weekend racing action? 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

0: Well, welcome back to Race Day. Now, just before I go to that replay this morning of Giddy Up, I'm going to take you back to South Australia. Race 5 at Angle Park is about to get underway. First leg of the quaddie across there. We do leave the interstate greyhounds when the gallops get underway, but you're aware of that if you're a regular listener. And g'day to everybody through RSN Victoria and SEN Turf in Western Australia. Good to have you on board again this afternoon. 320 into 280 for the favourite here out of the red, Elegant Ember, number one at Angle Park.
1: Although we did say that earlier.
0: There's money also for number two, Blue Energy, late.
1: We'll see what happens at the start, but just on prior form, Elegant Ember can be a little bit average at box rise. But we'll stick hard to the inside. Portland Coco, former Kiwi, two runs in SA down the track, but certainly capable of better on his best New Zealand form. And he has won two races from the outside. $3.50 on the third line of betting, just out to $3.80 late. In they go for race five at Angle Park for the Dogcast. $2.60 Elegant Ember. Best backed has been Blue Energy from box two. $3.30 chance. Good value on the one pool for Elegant Ember, currently $3.60. Green light race five, ready. Racing, Elegant Ember slow away. There's Blue Energy straight to the early lead. Getting across Kilcoy Missy, hutting through. Elegant Ember's nice and close on My Design. Wider Portland Coco's going forward and last is Obsession. Blue Energy in front, but quickly Portland Coco on the scene from Kilcoy Missy. Up goes Portland Coco, race to the lead. Impressive Portland Coco drew clear and won by two on Blue Energy second. Third home was Kilcoy Missy and fourth in Elegant Ember. Behind those then, I'm My Design and Obsession. And the former Kiwi, Portland Coco, in a smart 19.50 takes out race number five.
0: 8.27 and 1. It's the four box combination of the two inside and outside boxes again. 8.27 and 1 on Giddy Up this morning. UK trainer Harry Charlton was one of Gareth's guests this morning for a chat about Caulfield Cup's second favourite, Wine Dark Sea.
2: Well listen, he won some nice races in England this summer,
3: yeah.
2: And a bunch of Australians looked at buying him. Sonny Grebe and a team of his sort of guys, Adam his vet, they obviously highlighted the horse when he won at Carlisle, and Australian Bloodstock obviously a part of that deal. And you know, they were the driving force behind coming to Australia, obviously, and they know a lot more about the race, what a horse might be required to kind of win the race. So it's been driven by them. But look, for me, he is the kind of horse that could always have ended up in Australia, but he just, this summer, he just really kind of sprang into action, jumped through the gears in English racing so quickly. He won his handicaps well, won his Group 3, and it just probably sped up the process of coming down to Australia, maybe a year earlier than I imagined.
3: Yeah, I think everyone took notice of him at Newbury in that Group 3, the Jeffrey Freer, where I think he was $21 into around $3.50 or $4.50. He was backed off the map, and he beat a horse like Dubai Honor that we know really well in this country, and Dubai Honor might be coming towards the end, but that was a victory of a horse going places. When you have a look at his record, geez, he's progressive, mate. Were you expecting him to do it, yeah, do what he did that day there at Newbury?
2: Look, if I'm honest, we chose that race because we were looking to finish in the first three,
3: yeah,
2: to enable him to qualify for Melbourne, really. But as you say, on the day there were a few horses. You know, he was slightly more progressive than some of them, and therefore, yeah, as you say, he got latched on in the market, and maybe, you know, he was allowed to dictate it how he wanted in a small field. But look, he did it well. I felt like, you know, two furlongs out, you could see he was going to be the winner,
3: yeah.
2: And you know, he won it nicely. And as you say, he is on that massive upward trajectory.
3: It will be a different ball game at Caulfield. There'll be 20,000-odd people there. It's a beautiful race course, but it will be like a party type of atmosphere. You'll have a massive field to contend with, 16 runners around a tighter track. How do you think you'll handle all that?
2: Yeah, look, I think it is a completely different ball game, and yeah, he'll have to deal with the days first and the Australian tie-ups and, as you say, a huge crowd. And then, you know, I think the draw is obviously a big part of all of that, which is happening. I know it's happening in this morning in Australia. And track position is so vital in Australia, much more significant than in England. And, you know, a jockey who knows the track, a jockey who knows Australian racing, are all huge parts of it. And it's not as straightforward as sometimes we see in England, where we race on straight tracks and, you know, the best horse always wins. I think there's a massive aspect of, you know, traveling, getting the right position and being able to do that. But having said that, I think he showed this year that he does have he has speed and he can travel. And for me, you know, it's hard to look through all the Aussie horses, but he definitely stays as well. So there's, you know, I think he has all the credentials. It's just you need a little bit of luck as well.
3: Where would you like to see him in the run? I know the barrage will be conducted in about an hour and a half's time. We've seen him lead a few times this preparation at home. Would you prefer him to have cover in the Caulfield Cup?
2: So he's not a horse that needs cover, as in he won't be keen. But I also think it's hard in an 18-runner race on a tight turning track to say definitively that we need to lead or that he will lead. My gut feeling is I'd like to see him in the first six, and you know, other than that, we leave it up to the jockey.
3: Yeah, as you pointed out, you've got one of the very best. Like, he's one of the best staying jockeys, I reckon, in the world, D-Lane. And he's proven that in Japan. He rides Caulfield beautifully. So you've done really well to get a jockey like D-Lane aboard. And I had a chat to him there the other day. He was at a function, and he rode your galloper at track work at Werribee there for the first time. I think it's the only time he's going to ride him. And he had a big big smile on his face, Harry.
2: Yeah, that was last Wednesday. Yeah. You know, look, we've had such a good trip down. The horse has taken quarantine well, handled it well. But there's always that there's a little bit of unknown when you haven't actually properly worked. So last Wednesday was a big moment where Damien got to sit on the horse. And I've seen a few messages sent to my brother by other jockeys saying, what's happened here? And

0: Looks like you've got a good one there. So I'd say Damien was pleased. he seems like a measured guy. He wasn't shouting down the house at me. He seems quite a measured jockey. Yeah. But I get the impression he was pretty happy.
1: And of course, the barrier draw has since taken place. That was this morning, and Wine Dark Sea, the horse that Harry was speaking to Gareth about, has drawn barrier 19. They're at the boxes at Hobart. And let's check out a market for you there. They're about to get going at Hobart, race number 4 of the afternoon. And at the moment, the favourites, number 3, Day Release, which has won its last two starts. It's at $2.20. And number 1, She's Trouble, is at $2.50. They're the two that the punters are coming for.
2: Best run of 1950 the other day. So it's running in good form at the moment, Day Release, Nicholas Howard. She's Trouble has the best time of 1959 from box 8. Does draw the red today. About to come forward for the fourth. $2.15 now, Day Release. She's Trouble easing out to $2.70. Better on the one pool at $3.60. Day Release much the same. $2.15 and $2.20. $7 Spud Farmer. And $8 Miss Sue Lee. All being boxed away now. This is the fourth from Hobart. A bit of shower coming across the track. $2.15 Day Release from box 3, the favourite for Nicholas Howard. We're ready. Set. Away, favourite began about 4th, fast away, She's Trouble the inside, up to 2nd goes Miss Sue Lee, now getting through the pack, Day Release, then we've got Zipping Emily from Spud Farmer, Paris Danger, Highgate, Winston back at the tail, Just Like On, they turn top of the straight, Day Release and She's Trouble go together, Day Release draws 3/4 of a length in front, Day Release draws away, Day Release beats She's Trouble, 3rd, not sure, Paris Danger right there with Miss Sue Lee, was there, and also flashing on late, Zipping Emily may have just missed out though, then Spud Farmer and Miss and Paris Danger, Highgate Winston up amongst those greyhounds in that photo finish for 3rd. Called the wrong dog there, I do apologise. So it's 1, 3, 8 was the one I was looking for. Highgate Winston on the inside coming through late in a photo with Miss Sue Lee and Zipping Emily for 3rd place. 1970, 5.22 is the run. And number 3, nice performance by Day Release. Just strong, big strong dog. And had a bumping duel with She's Trouble, but then got the better of that greyhound over the concluding stages. For Nicholas Howard, and a campaign of the trainer by Tommy Shelby from Hello, now brings up its 4th win from 38 lifetime starts. 4th win on the track and distance from 21 occasions. 1968, the time comes down to. It's 3-1-8-2-6. 3-1-8-2-6. 3 the winner. Over 1, She's Trouble, Hannah Pierce. 3rd goes to 8, Highgate Winston, Anthony Bullock. 4th goes to 2, Zipping Emily.
1: Okay, they are coming through at this stage. It's the number 3, Day Release, at $2 and $1.20. So a favourite finally wins. Number 1, She's Trouble, at $1.20. 8, Highgate Winston, $5.20 the place, and 2, Zipping Emily. The Quinella, $2, Exacta, $3.80. The Trifecta, $26. And the first 4, $106. 3, 1, 8 and 2 at the Greyhounds at Hobart. Race number 4, the running double, 5 and 3, $3.70.
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0: Welcome back to Tuesday Race Day. Looking forward to bringing you a big Saturday. I've got to tell you, it's that time of the year. We're pretty much, and we've got a big day tomorrow as well, Wednesday. But we have got a huge, huge Saturday coming up at Caulfield. Let's begin there with the locals. Two Group 1s, the Thousand Guineas and the Caulfield Cup. The Great History will be made again on Saturday. So they're the two Group 1s. Then the two Group 2s are the Sprint and the Tristark Stakes. And we've also got three Group 3s on the day as well. They are the Blue Sapphire Stakes, the Ethereal Stakes after the Melbourne Cup winner, and Harry White Stakes, the legendary jockey. Four Melbourne Cups for Harry White, if you don't mind. In Sydney, they're racing at Randwick. The two Group 1s are the Everest and the King Charles III Stakes. The Group 2 Sydney Stakes is run on Saturday at Randwick, and the three Group 3s there are the St Ledger, the Angst Stakes and the Reginald Allen Quality. There's a feature race at Morfettville, the listed Hill Smith Stakes, and at Ascot, Darren McCauley will be calling the listed R.S. Crawford Stakes and also the Group 3 Eurythmic Stakes as well. So what's that? 1, 2, 3, 4, 5, 6, 7, 8, 9, 10, 11, 12, 13, 14, 15, 16 black type races on Saturday. So it'll be a tough day to find a winner, but nonetheless, some value will be there. And don't forget our lead-in programs, the first word into the Melbourne form preview and then snapshot with Travis and Nick Noonan to start off, and then Trav stays on and hosts pretty much right up until midday. Snapshot from 11, as you know, is that last final hour. He'll have Zach Tunbridge on with all the latest numbers for you from our official wagering partner, Bet365. And then race day will get underway at midday, our time, Eastern Summertime, or Sunlight Summertime, and that is 9 a.m. In the West for SEN Turf listeners. So looking forward to bringing you a big day on Saturday. It's not too far away. It'll come around pretty quickly. And, of course, every Metropolitan race meeting now, right through until after the Melbourne Cup, is at group level. They're racing everywhere at group level at the moment. It's an exciting time of the year. Everybody enjoys it. And may it bring you good luck this year. At Angle Park, we're about to go to race number 6 of the afternoon, second leg of the quaddie. And you need the 8 to be alive if you've just joined us. Now, this is a reduced field size. Boxes 3, 6 and 8 are empty here. So there's only 5 dogs in it. And the 5 is the favourite, Osprey Kronos. A hit of it's at 340. And then 380 about here comes Rhea. 380, Ad Hannah Phillip. Two of the Ad Hannahs have had placings today. Number 4, Fancy and Design, 550. And also at 550 is number 7, Dashing Dali. So even though it's only a 5-dog race, there's only $3.10 across the entire spread. In fact, $2.10. What am I saying? $2.10. Here's Angle Park. This is race 6.
1: Dali, you could make a case for any of the 5 runners here prior to the running of race number 6. As far as market movement's concerned, Osprey Kronos has been easy in betting. There's been a good go late at Hannah Phillip. Might even start favourite by the time they get around to the boxes here at Hannah Phillip. $6 was the outsider. Now on the second line of betting at 380, continuing to firm. Here comes Rhea, just gets out slightly to 390. Fancy Design, Dashing Dali, both also out slightly to their $5 quotes. So best back by far late at Hannah Phillip. And we did see a bit of a market go for him last week. It was second from this draw behind Min Jack, not beaten too far in 1988. So the supporters come again for the 2. Greyhounds at the boxes and they'll move across in a moment. Race number 6 on the card, fundraisers at Angle Park. Second leg of the quaddie today. Portland Coco, former Kiwi, impressive taking out race 5 in a really strong display. Opens the account in Oz. So I was keen on one. Here comes Rhea in what I thought was a tough race. Box number 1, thought she got every possible chance here. At Hannah Phillips, not generally a brilliant beginner by rule. Osprey Kronos can be a bit hard to follow. Fancy and Design take away the last run. Form was good. And Dashing Dali is the on-topper for Todd Gray. So it's got to be given a hope as well. Very open leg to the quaddie is race number 6. And about to load in. 350 Osprey Kronos, just holding on to favouritism in front of Adhana Phillip, who has been best back to 370. In they go for race 6 at Angle Park. All loaded in, grey light on. Easing favourite, the 5, they're ready.

0: Dashing Daly with a real awkward galloping action, the head up high, and it might have even costed second there. 5, maybe 1 second in front of 7, and the 2 back and forth, and that's the way they'll finish. 5, 1, 7, and 2. 1981 the gallop. 1981, 463, 782, 1199. Osprey Kronos, 310, 240. The approx return after race 6, Angle Park. Numbers 5, 1, 7, and 2.
1: 5, 1, 7, and 2. The yellow dog was the favourite, and it has saluted. I have just been advised by my the world's greatest tech, Matt Drew, that Paul Hammond has dialed in from Warrnambool and is ready for his preview. So you can imagine the heights of anticipation that are funneling through the corridors of RSN SEN studios. The place is abuzz just knowing that Paul is in that call box. And I've got your microphone on, Paul, so be careful.
2: I was waiting. I'm trying to restrain from laughing, but...
1: I was waiting for some sort of reaction for the audience, mate, and, you know, normally you're good for that, but that was...
2: I was waiting for the drum roll.
1: That was poor.
2: Where's the drum roll?
1: Do you remember the day I played the Hollywood introduction?
2: Can we have that again?
1: I'll try and find it. How are you, Paul?
2: Oh, I'm good. I avoided all the roadworks and the potholes, and after 4 hours, I got here.
1: Don't get political.
2: It's just a fact. Okay. It's not political. It's just a fact.
1: Come on.
2: It was horrendous getting here.
1: Hey, this is a family show, mate. Come on.
2: Anyway, I'm here in one piece. That's the main thing.
1: And that is the main thing. Are we looking forward to good chasing at Warrnambool today?
2: We are. I think there's two that
1: No,
2: not ready yet.
1: This is not the preview, Paul.
2: Oh, right. It's just an intro.
1: I'm going to Menangle in 30 seconds. Oh. I simply wanted a yes, John, or a no, John, and I'm looking at... Yeah, but okay, is it going to be a good program, Paul?
2: Yes, John.
1: Thank you, Paul. It's always good working with you. I'll be back with your preview in just a moment.
2: Okay.
1: At Angle Park, number 5, Osprey Kronos at $3.10 and $2.40. Beat number 1, Here Comes Rhea at $1.20. 7, Dashing Darley, no third div, and 2, Ad Hannah Phillip. The Quinella, $4, Exacta paid 11, the Trifecta, 40, and the first 4, 5, 1, 7, and 2, paid $79. The double, running double, 8 and 5, that's paid $4.50. They are being called forward now at Menangle, on a serious note, for the next of the afternoon. Their favourite way at this stage, at $1.25, is On Dasher, Robert Morris. And it's a 5-year-old horse that it won on debut recently at Penrith. So it's had one race start for one win. And it's a very hot favourite here at $1.25. Second line of betting at $5 is Coco's Desire. Gavin Fitzpatrick drives. Here's Menangle. This is race 3. Paul's preview next at Warrnambool.
3: Kello Shield. A good little patch of form with a win in a second, and it's past 2. It comes up. On Dasher's coming up. Coco's Desire's coming along. Race Redemption's coming up. So this is race 3. On Dasher trying to get into its spot. Gets to the outside now of Coco's Desire. Did trial okay here a few weeks back too on Dasher. They're ready to go. They're off. Coco's Desire out wide began well with Ray's Redemption. And up on the inside, Rock and Roll Clary. On Dasher's about 5th early doors. Through the middle is Will's Way. And they were followed then by High Keep Me Posted. And then came Myrtle May getting back in the pack now. Pellegroso. Now going off stride there was Coco's Desire. It's made an error. It's up in the air. In the meantime, making some ground up on the inside was Pellegroso. Together with Kello Shield and Coco's Desire's 100 metres behind them. They work into the back and here comes On Dasher. Works up on the outside of Ray's Redemption. First quarter was 27 and On Dasher, the hot pot, goes to the lead. Second spot is Ray's Redemption. Third, Rock and Roll Clary. And up on the outside is Will's Way, punching the breeze around the outside of See Me No More, who's 4 pegs. Then came High Keep Me Posted, 1-1. The next one is Myrtle May, who's racing up on the outside of Pellegroso. And then Kello Shield, Forget About Coco's Desire. 29-1 that second quarter.

0: The half in 56.1, and at the 600 metre mark, it's On Dasher leading the way. Will's Way is up on the outside. They were followed in third spot then by Ray's Redemption. Now peeling out wider was High Keep Me Posted as Will's Way commenced to lose ground, and then came Rock and Roll Clary, further back Myrtle May, and back on the inside is See Me No More, being driven for luck. But On Dasher, he says let's go. 28.3 the quarter, and the favourite skips away. It's about 6 metres on Ray's Redemption, Rock and Roll Clary, See Me No More, then High Keep Me Posted and Myrtle May. But it's On Dasher, the leader, below the 150, still about 8 metres in front. Rock and Roll Clary's digging in, it's running home, but it's On Dasher. On Dasher makes it 2 from 2, goes home to beat. Second home in the race was Rock and Roll Clary, Ray's Redemption and High Keep Me Posted, Myrtle May, Pellegrosso, Kello Shield, and then See Me No More, Will's Way, Coco's Desire, last in 152. It was a painless watch if you took the shorts on Dasher. Taken to the lead with about 1,000 to go, and from that point never really looked in any danger. Kicked away on the turn. Good run, the runner-up. Chased hard, tried hard, but it was still beaten comfortably nonetheless. 10 on the board on Dasher, 2 from 2. Robert Morris, Troy Primer. Number 2 has run second, Rock and Roll Clary. Third goes to number 5, and that's Ray's Redemption. And if you took a first 4, the number you need on your ticket, you need 10, 2, 5 and 3.
1: 10, 2, 5 and 3. On Dasher, too good. And its record now reads 2 from 2. Righto, Paul. No gags. Good afternoon and welcome from morning from Warrnambool to you.
2: Yes, not quite Mornington, a little bit further away. Yeah. Race 3, number 4, Mystic Lulu, is the favourite in race 3 and looks very hard to beat for Deb Carr. In fact, my two best bets are from the Deb Carr kennel. Race 3, number 4, Mystic Zulu, terrific win here, 22.33, 2 runs ago. And then race 4, number 3, Priority Report. I was saw this greyhound at Ballarat last week and had absolutely no luck at all when a fairly short price favourite. So Priority Report, race 4, number 3. They're the best, race 3, number 4, and race 4, number 3. For the quaddie here, John, in the first leg, 2.461, second leg, 4.872, third leg, 3.487, and the final leg, number 4 only, which is a locally trained or relatively locally trained runner in number 4, Aston Castle, just down the road at Camperdown, 60Ks or so, so it's fairly local. And Peter Ingu Andy does a great job with his chases. It'll run favourite and hard to beat in the last leg. So the quaddy 2.461, second leg 4.872, third leg 3.487, final leg 4. Best race 3, number 4, and race 4, number 3. Hope you're back plenty of winners, whether it's here at Warrnambool or wherever you're having a bet around the nation today.
1: Good on you, Paul. Thank you very much. And I've got Paul's race by race selections. And in race 1, he's gone the Red Dog, 1, 3, 2 and 5. And if you were unable to write those down, then I'll go through those quaddy numbers for you just after probably race 3. So that you've got plenty of time to get on a bit later. So I will read those out for you again a little bit later this afternoon. Now, we're getting close to the action getting underway. In fact, the young race quarters are all just being introduced in front of the grandstands to the on-track patrons by Edward Sadler at the moment at Kilmore. It's Young Race Quarters Day. If you missed that update just a few minutes ago, I'll go through those young race quarters for you again. The most experienced of them is James Vandermart. He's calling a race there today. I've just been advised as well, if you're doing your homework for Grafton, I'm going to go through the changes a little bit later, but just one big change has come through. It's gone from a soft 5 to a soft 7 at Grafton. Grafton, if you're doing your homework, is now a soft 7. Here's Hobart.
3: Graham. Favourite out in the pink, they fade awaits. It awaits all of us. We're set. And away they go. Fade awaits began pretty well out wide. A little bit slowly out was Odin Danger, and going quickly, Arlo's Pet leads. Up to the second, Storm Signal, then followed by Vista True Blue gets to third. Through the inside, Miss Chirpy, then followed by Odin Danger getting through the back. Daphne Danger, long way back is one Tom Travel, and Fade awaits out of it. But Vista True Blue in front towards the line. Vista True Blue. Vista True Blue beats Arlo's Pet and Odin Danger. Then followed home by Daphne Danger from Miss Chirpy. One Tom Trav, then we had Storm Signal, Fade Away, never really came into the affair and finished back at the tail of the field. 1967 and 5.18 is the run to race number 5 on the program. Vista True Blue, the winner at 4.60 and 1.50, 4.70, 1.60 on the one pool, $2 Arlo's bet, Out in Danger $1.50. Nice performance.
1: 4.37, Vista True Blue. And appropriately, out of the blue box at $4.70 and $1.60, has taken it out there at Hobart. Just back to that result at Menangle too. We went to Paul's preview at Warrnambool. At Menangle, trots number 10, On Dasher. The hot favourite, one, Robert Morris, $1.30 and $1.20 it paid. Number two, Rock and Roll Clary at $4.40. Five, Ray's Redemption paid $2.40. And number three, Hi, Keep Me Posted, 10, 2, 5 and 3. The Quinella was $16, Exacta paid 13, the Trifecta 112, and the first four, $634. 10, 2, 5 and 3. The running double at Menangle, 3 and 10, that paid $7.90. Gee, we've seen some pretty big results so far today. At Hobart, the Blue Dog, Vista True Blue, number 4, $4.70 and $1.60, beats number 3, Arlo's Pet, at $2, 7 on Odin Danger at $1.50, and number 2, Daphne Danger. The Quinella, $14, Exacta 24, Trifecta 97. The first four's not there yet. The running double, 3 and 4, has paid $20. And the first four is now in. It's 4372, $545. Righto, now I'll take a quick break on race day and we'll come back very, very shortly. In fact, I don't think we've got time. I might just stay with it here and we'll update the first at Warrnambool. It's due any tick of the clock with your caller, Paul Hammond. Race one, he's gone 1.32 and 5. 1.32, 5. It's due in about 90 seconds. You've got plenty of time to get on. So in the first at Warrnambool at $2.90, your favourite is out of the yellow, Flying Boo. And it's at the moment $2.90, pretty steady. Number one, Michelin Giblet, is $4 into $3.80. And three, Pedro Boy, has been $4.60 into $4. Bit of money there. Six out to seven for Zipping's Suave, which is number two. It's actually been $5.50 out to seven. Paul Selections, race one. He's got the red on top. 1.32 and 5 is with the Michelin Dog, Michelin Giblet. At $3.90, they're approaching the boxes for race one. Here's Paul. Good luck this afternoon at the Greyhounds at Warrnambool.
2: 13 races in total here today at Warrnambool. If you wish to bet on that last race, check that out under Warrnambool Extra 1. I'm at the first on the card there at the boxes. It's a bottom-up 300-plus ranking day here today. And it is $3 Flying Boo, the favourite for the first. And he had the two runs, was placed at Shepparton last start for the Sharp Kennel, and is well fancied here. 4.20 Michelin Giblet off the inside, and then Pedro Boys well in the market, 3.80, and Zipping Sauvage has got out to $7. So they're at the start for the opening race. Don't forget the main quaddie a little bit later on, 5 through to 8. Sun is shining pretty brightly here. It's a little bit blustery, but a little bit of cloud cover, but I think that'll be blown away pretty swiftly with the wind about. And I think we're in for a very pleasant day weather-wise here at Warrnambool this afternoon. So there's no move up yet for the first on the card. And no real changes in the market. It's 5, the favourite, ahead of 1 and 3 vying for equal second pick. Now they're moving in for the opening race. 390 metres is the journey here. Race one of 13 on the program. Green light is there. We're set to go. Race number one. Racing, Michelin Giblet's blown the start hopelessly. Showing pace was Coin Collector and going up Flying Boo. Flying Boo the leader from Coin Collector going up to third there, Pedro Boy. Two or three to Major Envy. About three lengths on the inside, Zipping Sauvage. Then out wide was Dungala Gigi. Round the corner, Flying Boo is still doing it okay. A couple of lengths in front, it's gripping on, and Flying Boo a length to Coin Collector and Pedro Boy. Fourth was Major Envy. Then for the back was Poor Aroha. Then came Zipping Sauvage. Well back in the field there was Michelin Giblet, who blew the start, and Dugella Gigi a fair way back as well. And the time is around 22 and 50. Number 5, Flying Boo, Number five, the winner for Jason Sharp, was best backed in the end by Fernando Bale from Meatball Molly. Third race start gets the prize. Four, Coin Collector is second. Three, Pedro Boy is third. 5-4-3. And number seven, officially fourth, Major Envy. 8:59 is the split. 22:50 is the exact time after the beam. And it's 3/4 by 3/4. 5-4-3-7. Race one, more to follow.
1: 5-4-3 and 7, Paula, will come back and you can do the dishes there. I'm going to bring you, I'm hoping to bring you just a grab from our colleagues at racing.com shortly when Ed Sadler was introducing the crowd to the seven young race callers that are going to call the card at Kilmore for you today. See if I can organise a little bit of that audio for you in a moment. Back to Paul at Warrnambool Race 1.
2: And the winner, number five, Flying Boo, pays $291.30. Four, Coin Collector, $250. Three, Pedro Boy, $140. Fourth was seven. $9.40, Quinella. $14.20, Exacta. Trifecta, $53.60. $53.60 for the trifecta. The first four numbers are 5, 4, 3, and 7. That first four's through now at $305.30, $305.30. It's not too bad with the favourite winning there. 5-4-3-7, race one. Race number two on the card is a bottom-up race, which is a restricted win, 0-1 win. So it's a low-graded race. Race number two, box five is vacant, and we've got seven runners. Good luck.
1: And in that race, thank you, Paul. In that race, Paul's gone the Black Dog, 7-3-1-4. Race two.
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0: Welcome back to Race Day. We've got the Angle Park Greyhounds coming up. They're walking to the boxes. They're due in around about 60 seconds from now. And on the back of that, I'm going to take you to Adam Olzanski with a preview of the races today at Kilmore. It is Young Race Callers Day, but Adamo is going to preview the meeting for you. Here's Angle Park first, though. This is race 7.
1: $8, which seemed like a pretty good price on opening. $8 now to $3.30, and Buster Brady is getting out to $4.20. Runners arriving down at the boxes for the 7th at Angle Park as we reach the halfway point in the program. Third leg of the main quaddy to be alive so far. 8, Portland Coco into 5, Osprey Kronos here for race 7, $2.30, now $2.25 about Valaris. And behind the boxes they go. Valaris has got consistent form here at Angle Park as well over the 342, 11 starts, 2 wins, 7 placings, a PB of 1966. And I thought he'd be awfully hard to beat. $2.30. Deep Purple, well supported late in betting, $8 into $3.30. Certainly saves her best racing for here at Angle Park. Down the track at Gawler last time out, but was a winner here 3 runs ago, running 1975. Buster Brady for Ray Fewings was third here in invitation class to play dirty 2 runs back, and then midfield on the Murray Bridge straight last start before a little freshen up. Moving forward, this is race 7 Angle Park. Valaris back out to $2.50 late in betting. $3.30 Deep Purple, $4 Buster Brady, and $9 Naturalism. Blast from the past. In they go. Green lights on. Race 7 for McQueen's Tavern. They're ready. Racing, and Valaris out wide began cleanly. Better speed, Deep Purple will lead from Valaris up to second, and Naturalism out wide from Bella Bambina. Behind those then, Buster Brady and Storm Sister. It's Deep Purple by 2. The danger, Valaris, and a couple away, Buster Brady. The favourites come away. Deep Purple's got a kick. Valaris won't get there. Deep Purple well supported and wins. Valaris in second, Buster Brady in third, and a gap back to Naturalism in fourth. Then came Bella Bambina and Storm Sister at the tail. All the way for the well-supported Deep Purple in a time of 19 and 6. So close to the PB there for Deep Purple.

0: 350, 120 on one pool. Valaris, 150, had its chance. And Buster Brady, no third divvy. 4827 interim numbers. Race 7, Angle Park in 1961. It is a new PB to Deep Purple. Two lengths the winning margin. 1 1/4 second to third. 453, 764 and 1197. The splits. Winner prepared by Brendan Prowse. Began quickly from box four. Valaris worked across to second.
1: 4, 8, 2, and 7 is the result there. I'll get those to you in just a moment. 4, 8, 2, and 7 at Albion at Angle Park. But as promised, here's Adam Olzanski on a very interesting day on Young Racecallers Day at Kilmore. G'day, Adamo.
2: Hello, John. Hello, everyone. Yes, this will be the first and only time you hear from me today because we've got seven of the best young callers in the country. We've even got an interstate visitor with Lachlan Stace coming across from SA to call the first. So I'm really looking forward to today. It's the third time we've held this, a couple of years back at Kyneton and then last year and, of course, today at Kilmore. So a real treat as we get into the thick of things over the spring racing carnival just to... boost this otherwise Tuesday meeting at Kilmore, and looking forward to hearing each and every one of the boys right throughout the afternoon. Now, let's find you some winners, because that's also what we need to do today. And in race number 7 is where I land with my best bet. I'm going race 7, horse number 4, Switch Hit. Horse has had a couple of recent runs and looks primed now that he's been around here at Kilmore. Often horses improve having had one run at this venue, and he went down narrowly last start. He's got John Allen in the saddle. John rode this meeting very well a couple of weeks ago with a string of winners. He knows his way around here, and I think on firmer ground that Switch Hit will be given every opportunity like he was last time. So he's my best bet. That is race number 7, horse number 4. And of course, we only have the 7 races today. And there's an intriguing horse going around a little late, a little earlier in the meeting, and it's Prolocateur in race number 2. And Damien Lane comes to Kilmore just for the one ride. You need to take full attention, and Prolocateur is his mount, having its first start this filly by Poissier. Went to the recent Caulfield Heath trials and had a very quiet hit out. It was just a quiet bowl around at the back of the field, but previously had jumped out quite well, showing speed at Bendigo and also a good hit out down the back straight at Geelong. So I think she's ready to go. She's drawn a centre gate, giving Damien some options, and I've made her my next best. That's race 2, horse number 8, Prolocateur. So they're the two for me. Switch Hit in race 7, Prolocateur in race number 2. And we're kicking off with the first at 2 o'clock.
1: Adam, just before you go, I just heard a short grab of you doing the, I guess it was the coaches talk to the lads today, and you were saying to them to try and remember that, yes, you've got to call a race so that the punters know where their horse is in the field, but also to remember the backstory, the great stories of racing, and inject some personality where you can, and to just try and have some fun and enjoy it. I thought it was a great pep talk.
2: Thank you, John. Yes, I mean, these kids, many of them are well experienced, but as a race caller, it's all about the competitors on the track. You're wanting to make sure you're paying homage and respect to their performances, and you're not trying to make it all about yourself as the race caller. And so, and also the responsibility of making sure your calls are as accurate as possible for those listening or watching and have got a financial wager on the race. So, yeah, the boys will do a good job today. They've all got different styles. They've all got different backgrounds, different race calling idols, which no doubt they've picked up some tips and tricks from over the years. So, yeah, looking forward to hearing them all with Lachie Stace behind the mic for race number 1.
1: Good on you, Adam. Thank you very much, mate.
2: Cheers. Thanks, John.
1: There's Adam Olzanski ahead of the first this afternoon at Kilmore.
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0: Okay, welcome back to race day. We haven't got too far longer to go until we go back to the greyhounds at Warrnambool with Paul for race number two. He went the Black Dog 7, 3, 1, and 4. Paul's selections in the second at Warrnambool this afternoon, and it's doing around about 2 minutes, so you've got plenty of time to get on at $2.50. It's almost equal favourite here, 2.50 and 2.70. Number three, Paul Campus out of the white, and Poor Janny, which is Paul's on top selection, it's second favourite at $2.70. But there's not much in that at all. And then out to $4 for Paul Lando, the blue dog number four. Just drifting a little bit, 4.60 out to 5.50. Back into five now, though, is Miss Kit, which is number one. And the yellow dog is out of this race. No reserves to come in. So there's just seven starters to go around. 7, 3, 1, and 4 are those selections from Paul. On the back of this, we'll go to the Kilmore market update for the first at Kilmore, which is due in around about 11 minutes from now. And again, if you've just joined us, it is Young Race Callers Day today. And the first race will be called by Lachlan Stace, who is over from South Australia. Race two will be Dane Barry. Race three, Josh Herriot. Race four is Carl Panetto, or Panuto, I should say. Race five, James Vandermart. Well-known to the RSN audience. Race 6, Patrick Doyle, again well-known to the RSN audience. And Ethan Mills is going to call race number 7. So Lockie Stace is opening the batting for the young callers very shortly for the first this afternoon at Kilmore.
1: Going once.
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0: Here's Warrnambool, race two, Paul Hammond.
1: At the boxes here for the Gap 0-1 Win Stake, the second on the card. The opening went to Flying Boo for Jason Sharp. Was a stylish win, that winner in the first. And they're moving in for race number two here. 450 metres is the journey. Seven runners. Race number two. So a few have been tried in the betting, so it's a keen betting duel between a number of runners. The green light is on. We're set to go. Racing. Miss Kit on the inside away fairly. Slow out was Thundering Theo. And Poor Campus won the early battle for the lead. Got away length and a half to Miss Kit. Going up around the outside, Poor Lando. Two lengths to Poor Jenny. One on the track was Poor Archie. Well back there was What Odds Billy. And last of all, in the field, there was Thundering Theo. They thunder around the corner. And on the outside, Poor Campus about a head in front. It's gripping on, and Poor Campus wins at a length. Miss Kit has run second, tight third. Poor Lando or Poor Jenny. Then for the back was What Odds Billy. Well back was Thundering Theo. And the time of the race is around 25.83. Number three, Poor Campus for Samantha Grenfell. Was challenged by Miss Kit halfway up the straight, but the last 20 or so metres, Poor Campus was drawing away. 6.63, 11.66, 25.81. Number three, the winner by Jack's Little Thing from Dinah Garner. One, Miss Kit is second for Daniel Gibbons. Four is third, Poor Lando. 3.147 gets fourth, Poor Jenny. So it's 3.147 the interims. Race time 25.81, and the margin's a length and a quarter by a length and a quarter. We'll have some tote divvies for you fairly soon on race two. The numbers here, John, are 3.147.
0: Do you remember being a young race caller, Paul, or is that just way too long ago?
1: I thought it was seniors callers day at the Bull today.
0: That's very good from you.
1: That's why they sent me here.
0: The key to comedy is timing, Paul, and that was pretty good.
1: Or experienced, maybe.
0: But well, but
1: yes, I was a young caller once.
0: Plenty of fine tunes being played on an old piano, Paul.
1: That's right.
0: Have you got the divs?
1: No, I haven't. So not very helpful. Am I? Here they are.
0: Okay.
1: They are through. Number three, Poor Campus, 241.50. One, Miss Kit, 270. Four, Poor Lando, no third. Seven is fourth, Poor Jenny. $8.40 for the Quinella. $10.60 exact to trifecta. $32.50 first for $60. Running double five and three paid $9.90. All jokes aside, I hope they all go really well up there. And it's great that they have an opportunity. When we were young, we used to do, they had a lot of non-TAB meetings, so
0: yes,
1: there were kind of opportunities in that area. There's not as many these days, so it's good that the race clubs and the industry give them an opportunity to give it a crack, and they'll do their best, and I'm sure they'll
0: really
1: enjoy it.
0: It gives them the chance to also have a sense of community about being in the callers. You know, like, it's not all about competing against each other all the time. It's also about being mates. You know, you're in the same job. You might as well get along with each other, have a cold beer afterwards, and just get to know each other and share the experience and say to yourselves, well, you know, we're going to be colleagues going forward. So it's good to get to know each other. You're a bit like going on camp before the grand final. You know, if you're going to have a career together, you might as well, you know, get along, get to know each other. And it's not all about who's best. It's just about, you know, doing the same job together and trying to do it well and learning from each other. Picking up, everybody takes a little bit of everything. Adam O touched on that. You know, these young guys will have listened to Matt Hill, you know, like Dan Malecki, all the big names, Bruce McAvaney over the years, you know, Milesy. They will have heard so many callers, Brendan Delaney, you know, Adam O. They will have heard each and every one of those callers and taken probably a little bit of something from all of them, and then try and, as Adam gave them the advice, and Adam Crittenden said to them too, apparently, just before the races started a minute ago on .com, just try and do it in your own style once you've worked out what your style is.
1: Yeah, and
0: it's good advice.
1: You mentioned about being a young, yeah, terrific advice. One thing I do remember when I was about the similar age to those guys was we went to Olympic Park and they had what they called a callers association. It wasn't really a union as such, but it was like a get together, and people exchanged phone numbers if, you know, they were stuck to do a meeting or somewhere.
0: So you could do a swap, yeah.
1: Yeah, but the part that I was in awe of was that was the first time I ever met Bill Collins, because Bill was there and he was the head of the whole situation there, and it was just astounding to be sort of sitting in the same room as Bill.
0: In his company,
1: and
0: yeah.
1: Got to know him a bit through 3DB working there and that. So they'll have memories of different things, of maybe meeting Matt at the races on occasions and things like that. But that's one thing that stood out to me when I was young. Wasn't even on a racetrack that was racing that day. It was just like a meeting. Hawkey was there and there was a few others as well. And to meet Hawkey. Bill Collins as a young fellow was just like, wow, is this happening or what?
0: Yeah, of course.
1: Yeah. So I hope they have a fantastic day.
0: So if Hawkey was there wouldn't have been any spring rolls.
1: Well, I think there was a dozen salad rolls and I think I turned around and looked back, there's only four left.
0: Yeah, come on. Paul, that was great. Thank you.
1: Enjoy the day and I hope the young guys have a fantastic day.
0: They will do
1: well. Really good.
0: Paul's tipped the first four there in race two at the Bull, by the way. In race three, he's gone 4-2-7-3, 4-2-7-3. And g'day to the great Ron Hawkes, who we're only having fun, Rocky, Hawkey. But he is the world champion, folks, on the Dim Sims and Spring Rolls. That is official. There's a Gold Cup involved. Now, in the first at Kilmore, very shortly, number 10, Full Confidence, Harry Coffey. It's by I Am Invincible for the McAvoys. It's your favourite, but it's just drifting a little bit from $1.40 out to $1.55. H Coffey on board. Number 7, Ambition in Bloom. Daniel Stackhouse has been $8 into $6.50. There's some interest there. And number 9, Blue Gamble, is Zach Spain today for Moody and Coleman. And it's been $6 just out to $7.50. Best of the rest, and there is a bit of money here, 17 into 10 for Billy Cart. Dean Yendel's with it at the moment.

0: Number eight. So Dean Yendall is trimming up 17 into 10 on Billy Cart, but Full Confidence by I Am Invincible is a three-year-old filly, and she's had a third and a fourth in her first two starts, and goes around as the clear favourite, though, in the first at Kilmore this afternoon, and it's coming up next on Race Day.
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0: Yes, we're getting ever closer to Young Race Quarters Day, getting underway at Kilmore this afternoon. Good luck with the form guide. I hope it treats you well. There are seven races, so just remember the first leg of the quaddie is race number three here today at the Kilmore Gallop. So I think I mentioned just about every one of our current race callers in Victoria a few minutes ago, except for the great Richter, Rick McIntosh. Last that mentioned, but certainly not least. Good afternoon to Rick if he's having a listen. Yeah, and those young blokes, when you think about that list, it's a pretty good list of race callers in Victoria. We are pretty blessed as listeners of racing that we've got such a strong lineup of callers that these young blokes can all take a little bit of something from all of them and then, as Creta said, mould it into their own style. Now, Kilmore, back to business. We are getting pretty close. Now, it is overcast. The track officially at the moment is still a good four, but it's not raining by any sense of the stretch, but I tell you there's a little bit of sun trying to break through now. I just saw a camera shot saying that the sun, it's doing its best to kind of crack through that little bit of a blanket that's currently over them as far as cover is concerned, but it's not too bad. And the first of the afternoon is Lachlan Stace.
4: 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So they're at the start here as Racing.com join us for the first of seven on Young Race Callers Day here at Kilmore. And they're moving in well. Red Light Rachel now moving in. Forward Ho about to come up. Zafati and Full Confidence will be one of the last ones in, with the wide runner from Barrier 10, Ambition in Bloom. First of seven, Zafati now moves in. Full Confidence, our odds on fave here, at $1.50. And Ambition in Bloom now moving up here as well. Full Confidence goes in. Ambition in Bloom will be the last one. For the first of seven from Kilmore this afternoon, we're just about right. Light blinking away. Set for a start. They're Let Go. They're racing. Full Confidence was away midfield, is mustering up around the outside. Beginning well was Sweet But Sassy, who will find the rail early. Lissette It moving up on the outside, and back on the inside, Red Light Rachel. Lobbing four fair was Zafati, a length away then to Blue Gamble on the inside. Full Confidence about seven or eight off the top early, with Forward Ho towards the rear, Theatrical Queen and Ambition in Bloom. They head down the back, 1,000 metres to run, and Sweet But Sassy running along here by two. Over Lissette It racing second. Zafati punching a breeze on the outside. In behind those, we have Red Light Rachel, who covers up Blue Gamble. Forward Ho, Full Confidence needs to make a move off the back. It's still about eight or nine off the top with Ambition in Bloom. In behind those, we have Billy Cart, one of the last ones. And towards the tail end of the field is Theatrical Queen. They race up to the turn, a length and a half for margin here for Sweet But Sassy, who gets away here. Zafati on the outside, Lissetta Baruffy running on, forward Ho and trying to squeeze through as well is Reg Light Rachel. They turn for home. Sweet But Sassy with a commanding lead. Full confidence, can't get out, is peeling to the outside a long way back. It's still Sweet But Sassy. Zafati down the outside, picking up from nowhere Billy Cart. Edge is clear by two inside 50, and Billy Cart will take the first over Blue Gamble, third Full Confidence, fourth either Ambition in Bloom or Reg Light Rachel. Zafati, Lacesset in behind those. We had Theatrical Queen knocking up towards the rear. Back behind those, Sweet But Sassy got a little bit tired, and forward Ho at the tail end of the field. Billy Cart has emerged down the outside. And first start, first win for Dean Yendall. And Tage Weir, number eight, the winner of race number one. Billy Cart winning well. Number eight will beat home number nine, Blue Gamble. Zach Spain for Peter Moody and Catherine Coleman. Third was number 10, Full Confidence, who made up some late ground. Harry Coffey for Turney and Calvin McAvoy. And fourth will be number 7, Ambition in Bloom, Daniel Stackhouse for Matt Laurie. Interim numbers 8, 9, 10, 7, a minute 29.60. 2 3/4 lengths by a half length for margins. And those interim numbers are 8, 9, 10, 7. And the first starter, Billy Cart, gets up at a decent price in the first on
0: 8, 9, 10 and 7. And that was Lachlan Stace, the first of the young race callers today. Good job, Lock. Number 8, Billy Cart, Dean Yendall, $12.30 and $2.60 it's paid. Number 9, Blue Gamble at $1.90. 10, Full Confidence, $1.04. And 7, Ambition in Bloom, 8, 9, 10, 7. The Quinella paid $34, exact to 75. The trifecta, $169. And the first four, $864. Race 1 at Kilmore. 25 seconds away officially at Menangle for race number 4 of the afternoon there. If you're having a crack, let me spot the favourite for you. It's currently at $1.35, Elector. Luke McCarthy trains and drives. And it's by American Ideal. It's never had a minor placing yet from 5 starts, but it's had 2 wins in that short career. 3-year-old colt, hot favourite here at $1.35, ahead of $7 on the second line of betting for Captain's Delight, number 3, Zach Fitzpatrick. But of the others, can't see any real confident late money. It's all about Elector, number 4, at Menangle.
5: Training wins, Troy. So if Rockley Image can score, he'll have picked up a triple century of winners. They're getting ready. Inside runner is Tiger Euphemia. Our Uncle Jim, Captain's Delight, gets set, and those wonderful fleurot colours, Elector, stands out. We get close to a start. Ricky Alton with a couple in the race drawn out. They're ready to go, and they're off with a green light and getting away quickly. Speaking of the Rick Alton trained runner, Rumour Stride got away well, but now Elector and also Captain's Delight muster. Deep is Shoreline Dream, and behind them is Elegant Stride, and also Tiger Euphemia as the fave goes to the lead. Rockley Image settles down well back in the field. Towards the back end of the pack now, as they sweep into the back section of the track, was Our Uncle Jim with Addo Carr. And last is Spirit of Arion, 26-4 that first quarter. They were humming along here, and Elector takes them into the back straight, leading the way. Second parked is Shoreline Dream, and bottled away on the inside as Captain's Delight. They were followed next of all up on the outside by Rumour Stride, and it's tagged by the stablemate Elegant Stride, with Tiger Euphemia 3 pegs inside that pair. About 4 metres away then to Our Uncle Jim, followed well back in the run then by Rockley Image, Our Uncle Jim. It's about third and fourth fourth last. Well back in the field then is Ad O'Carr, and Spirit of Arion still last, 29-4 that quarter. So they've gone the half in 55-8, and they approach the far corner where the pilot is the favourite. It's Electa in front, leads the way by 4 metres on Captain's Delight, with third spot Shoreline Dream. Next on the inside is Tiger Eupheme, and they were followed by Rumour Stride. Delosa is about to hit the go button. It comes up out wide. Following it is the stablemate Elegant Stride, as Shoreline Dream has gone. They swing in. Electa first into the lane. Out after it quickly is Captain's Delight, and looming up on the outside, Rumour Stride. Further out is Elegant Stride. Fave's got a lift. It might be gone here. Going up on the outside to hit the leaders, Captain's Delight. Rumour Stride is slowly but surely trying to cut back the margin. It's Captain's Delight in front. Rumour Stride tries, won't get there. And Captain's Delight beats Rumour Stride. Third's real close. You've got right off the track, storming home out wide. We had Rockley Image, and inside of it was Ad O'Carr. Nothing in it. And then came up on the inside our Uncle Jim, and also Elegant Stride. Then Electa, Tiger Eupheme. Well back to finish was Spirit of Arion, and one of the last ones in was Shoreline Dream in 152. Captain's Delight, refusing to give in, has found the line.
0: Three and a photo required. Number three, Captain's Delight's going to win it though. $8.40 and $1.60. It's tight between 7 and 5. And the 6 is going to get 4th.
5: Near the 2 for 3rd and 4th. And 5 does get it, Rockley Image. So 3, 7, 5 and 6 is 4th.
0: There it is, 3, 7, 5 and 6. I'll clear those dividends for you shortly on race day. Ed Sadler's doing the track sides for racing.com at Kilmore today on Young Racecallers Day. The first winner is home and host with Dino on board, Dean Yandel. It's paid $12, Billy Cart. And here's Dean with Ed after the first win of the afternoon.
6: A lot of ability. I try and not think about it. I try and go day by day, but she's definitely got the caliber of something like that. And, you know, just today, the way she's handled herself and how relaxed she is, she's going to be a really nice horse in the future.
7: Great stuff. Well done, Tash.
6: Thank you so much.
0: That was Tash, the trainer.
7: And Dean Yandel.
0: Tash, were you?
7: Once he's had a quick chat to Tash. Dean, well done. She looks like a nice filly.
8: Yeah, I think you're right there, Eddie. Guys have got a nice little filly in their hands. Well, she jumped clean. Sort of trickyish gate. Just took the medicine, came back and followed probably what I thought was one of the favourites to follow, being Harry. Just took me far enough. It was wanting to run around. Not run around, the thing outside me, Stackers, I'm wanting to run around. Sort of give me the run to come up in between them, coming into the straight. And geez, I like the way she extended when I asked her and squeezed her up into the straight. She's very race smart already, I think. Obviously, she's been well and truly trained up and experienced and been through the process. Obviously, the guys, Tage and Will and the team are doing a real good job with their horses. Good to finally get on one that they haven't scratched and win on it.
7: Absolutely, yeah. I can tell that means a fair bit to you, and you and Tage would obviously go back a fair way.
8: Yes, a long way, yeah, obviously. Back from probably when I first started my Wimmera days, obviously started first riding for Darren, and Bonnie and Tage have been on the, you know, been on the scenes a long time, not at the races, but obviously in the back with Leonie. They've been a great family to me.
7: Overall, what sort of impression do you leave with this filly?
8: Nah, she's got a lot of upside to her, Eddie. I think the world's her oyster. I just think she loves her job. She settled really comfortably. She did nothing wrong at all. She wasn't green. The only thing I didn't like was little pesky traits when they throw their head on the ground. But if you could win on and that's all they do and you have to put up with that, so be it.
7: Absolutely. Just before I let you go, how's the track?
8: Yeah, beautiful when you're winning.
7: Well done.
8: Cheers, guys.
0: Dean Yandel. Beautiful when you're winning. Yeah, Craig says that all the time, Willow. There's Edward Sadler, our trackside for racing.com today. And our thanks to them, as always. At Menangle, number three, Captain's Delight, Zara Fitzpatrick, has paid $8.40 and $1.60. Number 7, Rumour Stride, $2.50. 5, Rockley Image at $1.90. And 6, Addo Car. The Quinella, $44. The Exacta, $75. The Trifecta, $374. And the first four, 3, 7, 5 and 6, $4,142. The big numbers just keep rolling in today. The running double 10 and 3 at Menangle, that's paid $8. One of our loyal listeners, Ken, g'day mate, at Cranbourne, has just texted me to the studio saying, hi John, while you're talking about those race callers, don't forget now Greyhound trainer Terry Bailey. He was fantastic value and part of the old 927 team, like all the past and present callers. You're absolutely right, Kenny. TB, a very, very, very popular bloke amongst us all, mate. He's a great character, you're right, and a good bloke and a great friend to us all. Terry Bailey, and doing good things, as you're right, and training some winners too at the Dogs. Now, we've got the next at the Warrnambool Greyhounds with Paul Hammond after this on race day.
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10: That's what a 5-litre V8 using Penrite used to sound like. And that's what it sounds like now. Can't hear that difference? Well, it's there. And these days it sounds more Aussie than ever. Because after 100 years, Penrite Oil is now officially Australian-made certified. There's even the green and gold kangaroo on the bottle to prove it. Oh yeah, you hear it now, don't you? Penrite Oil, 100 years, still driven.
0: Yeah, they're getting pretty close to the start at Warrnambool. It is race number 3. Paul Hammond's selections here. The Blue Dog on top, 4, 2, 7 and 3. He's gone 4, 2, 7 and 3. And the favourite is Mystic Lulu out of the blue at $1.50. Here's Paul.
11: Winning race 2. So it was Flying Boo winning the first and Paul Campus winning race 2 on the card. And Mystic Lulu is a very short price favourite. They put up 340 odd. It's into 150. It's been smashed in the betting, Mystic Lulu. And was a very good win here, 2 runs back. They're moving in. 390 metres for the Max Hotel. 1-2 win stake. Last of the runners loaded up here. Just about ready. There is the green light. We're set to go. They're ready. Racing, Mystic Lulu, not a great getaway. It is trying to muster pace, but as promised, the early leader. Going up on the outside was St. Franklin, and now recovering Mystic Lulu works into the race. Then Car Park Bay, well back was Mug Science. Coming up around the corner, as promised, a narrow leader. Mystic Lulu down the outside is trying hard. As promised, has got a kick up the straight, and as promised, beats Car Park Bay. Third, maybe the favourite, Mystic Lulu from Mug Science. Well back there, St. Franklin. And Bon Figlio, and it is 22.37. Well, the favourite was just a moderate getaway, and as promised, got away smartly for Gary Hunt, and it's been too good here. Good strong win by Power Buddy Mayfair's Dream, number 3, the winner. 8.65 early, 22.37. 6 Car Park Babe should wind up into second position for Ros Hume, and it might be a photo for third here. 8.65, number 4 just runs third, Mystic Lulu. So it's 3.64, and the race time is 22.35. Number 2, Mug Science, has run officially 4. So the short price favourite goes under there. It's a length and a half for the winning margin for Gary Hunt's Greyhound here, as promised, by Power of Buddy. Leads all the way and pays around about the $10 mark. We'll have a full deck of totes shortly, race number three.
0: Good on you, Paul. Thank you. And the first in Brisbane at the Albion Park Trots is about to go as well. I'm taking you there straight after Paul gives you these dividends. It's a good track in Brisbane, not fast, but it is good. Eight races there today. First leg of the quaddie, race five. And almost equal favourites, five and six. Squamish is at $2.30. Grant Dixon and Leaf Stride, Nathan Dawson at $2.60. But there's not much in that. And at the bigger numbers, they're on the drift, not on the shorten. So five, six are the equal favourites, Squamish and Leaf Stride. Back to Paul at Warrnambool. Albion Park race one is next.
11: Number three, as promised, a big price, $17.70 and $4.20. Six Car Park Babe, $3.60. No third for the favourite, four Mystic Lulu. And two Mug Sciences, fourth, $47.40 Quinella. $103 for the Exacta. Trifecta, $219.50. First four, $368 and $30. Three and three, the double, $79.90. Race number four is another 1-2 win stake. Again, over the 390 metres, goes at $2.38.
0: Right, Paul, thank you. And in that race, Paul's gone 3-6-4-8. 3-6-4-8. His selections is with the white dog there. But 3-6-4-2, the result in race number three. They're coming forward at Albion Park. This is in Brisbane, race one.
12: So this starts the early tab quaddie, races 1-4. The main tab quaddie, races 5-8. They're coming up well here for our first event. Squamish, $2. Leaf Stride, $2.60.

0: Liverpool, Squamish 260, Leave Stride 280. Instant Delight on the third line of betting. All trotters are moving up well. One line behind the start car here for race number one. We're just about ready. And trotting. Fast away, lay down Luna. She looks for the early lead and she'll clear comfortably. Whirlwind Wilbur gets away nicely in second. Squamish deeper out, driving forward. Instant Delight lands in fourth. Leaf Stride moves across and he finds a handy position. Damo drifting back with Cascada, who's trapped a little deep. Making a break, Instant Delight pushing on and looking for the lead. Squamish, 3.6 the lead time. Squamish takes full control as they reach the end of the opening section. Squamish leads 5 metres. Lay down Luna. Give and go tactics. Whirlwind Wilbur racing third, Leaf Stride fourth. Next, Damo Cascada, and with a hole in her manners, Instant Delight is tailed out. That first quarter, it was pretty slick. 27.6. They race past the judge and the bell. Squamish leads 5 metres. Lay down Luna. Here's Leaf Stride. He looms without cover. He's now third, starting to close in on the leader in main danger. Down on the inside is Whirlwind Wilbur. Damo tracks up behind Leaf Stride. Cascada tailed out, Instant Delight. Second quarter, 29.9. They're rolling along here, moving into the back straight. Squamish leads 5 metres. Leaf Stride looming on his outside. Leaders back third, lay down Luna. Damo one by one, Whirlwind Wilbur, Cascada. Long margin, Instant Delight. Down the back straight at the 500 metre marker. It's Squamish leading the way. The margin is a long neck. Leaf Stride is starting to bear down strongly on the outside. So the two favourites hook up here. Lay down Luna right behind them third. Whirlwind Wilbur is now fourth. Damo calls it a day. Then Cascada. Long margin, Instant Delight. 28.3 third section at the top of the lane. Squamish held together. Leading by 3 metres. Leaf Stride called on. Lay down Luna third. Deeper at the turn was Whirlwind Wilbur. Squamish into the home straight. He's clear the margin. 5 metres. Leaf Stride trying hard with Lay Down Luna, but Squamish goes all of the way. Squamish too good. Squamish scores. I'd say Leaf Stride second. Lay Down Luna, Whirlwind Wilbur. It's tight for second, third and fourth. A break back in the field. Damo, Cascada, Instant Delight. The final split, 28.6 the time. It's strong. 154.4 for racingandsports.com.
1: So it's been a pretty easy win to Squamish there. Number 5 at $1.80 and $1.65 and a photo.
0: First, Squamish holds second and Lay Down Luna on the inside third with Whirlwind Wilbur deeper out fourth. Confirmation of those numbers we stand by for, but 5 is the winner.
1: Okay, 5's the winner. He's confirmed that. Squamish at $1.80 and $1.60.
0: Here we go with numbers. 5, 6. Five, six, three, two.
1: That's not like Chris to turn his mic off. I think he's probably got a cough. But 5, 3, 6, and 2 at Albion Park after the running of race number one. Now, we've got the first at Grafton Gallops coming up in just a moment. So I'm going to go through the changes that I have for you there if you want to be ready with a pen if you're betting there today. Now, a little bit later on this afternoon, Victoria Shaw is going to join you with a preview of the Geelong Greyhounds that she's calling. But I might as well give you this now. Race 11 at the Dogs at Geelong. There is a late scratching. The White Rug has come out. Number 3, Little Miss May. Little Miss May, race 11, number 3 at the Greyhounds at Geelong, is a late scratching. At Albion Park, number 5, Squamish, Grant Dixon. At $1.80 and $1.60, beat 6, Leaf Stride at $1.40. 3, Lay Down Luna, no third div, and 2, Whirlwind Wilbur. The Quinella, $2.70. The Exacta, $4.50. Trifecta, $24. And the first four race, 1, 5, 6, 3, 2. That's paid $72 at Albion Park. Rightio, the racing gets underway very shortly at Grafton. It's been downgraded since when I first joined you this afternoon at the top of the program, and it's now a soft 7 at Grafton. 6 races only here today. So race 3 is the first leg of the quaddy. In race 1, take out 3, 4 and 5. So that's going to leave a field of only 5 to go around. You won't get a third div in race 1. And number 8, So Fortunate, Ben Looker, is going to go around as the first favourite at about the $1.30 mark, but I'll update it for you officially shortly. In race 2, take out 1, 2 and 3. The first 3 are out, so that's only...

0: Jack is going to be Andrew Mallion, and number 18, Pickup Sticks, is Daniel Smith. So they're two pickup rides, and the scratchings are 5, 6, 8, 11, 13, 15, 16, and the bottom two, 19 and 20. So that's 5, 6, 8, 11, 13, 15, 16, 19 and 20. So there's 9 scratchings there, but it still leaves a field of 11 starters to go around in the last. That's just a quick look at the day at Grafton, and they're about to get underway very, very shortly in a couple of minutes from now, and it is officially a soft 7.
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0: Now, as I mentioned just a matter of moments ago, there's only five to go around in the first at Grafton this afternoon on the Soft 7. 1,700 metres is the trip. And number eight, it's very cleverly named this, number eight, So Fortunate. Ben Looker is the first favourite of the day, and it's steady, very steady, at $1.33. It went out to $1.35 twice and has come back twice to $1.33. And So Fortunate is by So You Think out of Rock of Fortune. So she's the three-year-old filly, well named. And she's had two starts for a sixth and a third. Was third at Port Macquarie in a field of 11 last start, and they've wound her into favourite on the back of that. $4.20 out to $4.60 for number seven, Repeat Offender. Zach Waddick's on it. It's the second line of betting by Pariah. Number two, Bravo Six. Is it $9? It's by Tarzino. Number six at $18 with Grady Spokes is by Pariah as well, and it's going to go around at $16. And the real roughie in the small field, number one, Armory, Luke Rolls, is with it. It's by Wongina, and it's at $81. So Fortunate, clear-cut favourite. It's only a field of five, Grafton Race 1.
1: Appears around front.
0: And I'll update the second at Kilmore in just a moment. Dane Barry is the second of the young callers. Dane's up next.
1: Moving a little, and we wait for the red light. Jacaranda's beginning to show. So Fortunate still moving. Racing, Armory from the inside appeared to jump in the air as the gates went back, and Armory will be last of five as they link with the course proper, where the favourite went looking for the lead and is keen. So Fortunate on the outside of Follow That Dream, a break of a length and a half to Repeat Offender, followed by Armory, who's sliding up along the rail, and Bravo Six now drops back and is last of the five as they meander along the back of the track. So Fortunate went down to the rail and led by three parts of a length over Follow That Dream. Repeat Offender's running third on the outside of Armory, and a length and a half away is Bravo Six. This is a Sunday stroll in the park. Ben Looker riding the favourite, dictating terms. So Fortunate, three parts in front of Follow That Dream. Armory, after being last out of the starting stalls, slides up along the inside and looks keen, running down the side of the course. A half length away is Repeat Offender, and a break of two lengths to Bravo Six, as still the odds on pop makes play. So Fortunate is steering them down towards the home bend with short of 600 metres left to run. Follow That Dream only a neck away. Repeat Offender's out three deep and being rode coming onto the bend. Then Armory and Bravo Six will swing the widest at the back when they turn. So Fortunate flattened, and with 350 metres left to run, led Follow That Dream, who's full bore chasing. Then Armory and Bravo Six deeper out. So Fortunate reached the 150.

0: is kept going, has gone further in front. Bravo 6 runs to second. So Fortunate pricked the ears, beat Bravo 6. They were clear of a photo. Repeat Offender and Armory follow that dream last of the five. Very Green still the winner. She pricked the ears. She looked around going past the judge, but she was too good. She'll return $1.20 and $1.10 on one pool. Bravo 6, $2.90. And a third, the judge will look at the photo for third. Repeat Offender and Armory of the pair. Eight, So Fortunate. Ben Looker has beaten two. Bravo 6, Cassie Williams. Seven, Repeat Offender has run third, ridden by Zach Waddick. And that will make Armory fourth and Follow That Dream fifth. 148.7. They certainly haven't left any burn marks on the track. It was a stroll. 148.7. A length, the margin.
1: 8.2 in a photo.
0: Third. A length by 2.75.
1: So
0: place getters about to come back. Sectional time.
1: Number 8, So Fortunate. $1.20 and $1.10 the favourite. 2. Bravo 6 at $2.90. Getting close, Kilmore.
0: 44. The final three in 39.44. Overall, 148 and a fraction. The winner, $1.20 and 1.10. The second, 2.90. No third on one pool after race number one.
1: Okay, more to come there. Getting close at Kilmore, race number two. And number seven, Nishoika is the favourite, Luke Curry. 3.20 into $2.90. It's the clear favourite. And she's the three-year-old filly by Farnan. Trained by Robbie Griffiths. Number 8, Prolocateur is the second line of betting at $3.60. It's just drifting a little bit from $3.30, Damien Lane. And number 9, Soundbite, Logan Bates today, has been $6.50 earlier today into $3.90 now. So there's a good go for Soundbite. 21 into 15, that catches the eye a bit too, is Hurricane Girl. Sarah Field, number 3, claiming a kilo and a half. And 23 into 16 for Storm Bella, Patrick Maloney, number 10. So 3 and 10 at value. They're movers. There's certainly money for Soundbite, number 9. But Nishoika officially is favourite. And the second today to be called by Dane Barry.
2: All figures the rest. For the Adroit Countrywide Maiden here. Running 1,207. Moonlight Beat, the next one to come in. Only three more now for the second at Kilmore. Vanara Princess, The Grey. Two of Lindsay Smith's in the race, Flamenco Star. The top weight goes in, Just Jean, the final one. To complete the line here for the second. The Adroit Countrywide Maiden. They're enjoying the racing action, that mob downstairs. And the field is set. At the 1,200 they are for the second at Kilmore. And in the starters' hands they are. All clear came from the back. They're off and running. Good speed away from the Grey Vanara Princess at the start. And so also from gate one, Soundbite won't be far away. So Soundbite with the inside rolled through to be a joint leader. Hurricane Girl goes to an Ekaway second. Two lengths past the 1,000 of Storm Bella, who settled third. The inside of Vanara Princess. Another couple of lengths then to Moonlight Bid, who settles centre field. The inside of the favourite Nishioka, who's getting a beautiful run there. And it's length and a half clear of Prolocator. Deeper on the track in the red cap was tightened up as they start to run downhill. A length and a half to Flamenco Star. And lastly, outside was Just Jean. So coming down the side at halfway. 600 to go. And Soundbite from the inside, led by a half Hurricane Girl. Two lengths Storm Bellas. The inside of Vanara Princess has had the 1-1 trail. Here comes Nishioka now into the clear. Two lengths, two behind them, then tighten up. Just Jean comes to the deepest with Flamenco Star, Moonlight Bid, and Prolocutor Ride So Lucky in the straight. Soundbite turned the leader. A length and a half clear. Coming after it, Hurricane Girl and the favourite Nishioka starts to lengthen stride. 150 to go. Soundbite kicking hard here. Nishioka comes to level up now. Soundbite's in for the fight from Nishioka, and Soundbite all the way. Soundbite a half Nishioka. Hurricane Girl was third, and fourth was Storm Bella. Then Vanara Princess, followed by Tighten Up. Prolocutor never come on. Back with Flamenco Star, Just Jean. And Moonlight Bid was always towards the rear. Soundbite leads all the way, jumped well from the inside. Had been trialling up well for Cindy Alderson at Cranbourne. And the two in the race that had race experience went out down to fight it out, but Soundbite seem to always have Nishioka's measure. Nishioka never quite got on terms with Soundbite. And Soundbite has gone on to score for Cindy Alderson at Cranbourne and Logan Bates. Well-rated ride in front. It's 9-7-3-10 there on the second. The Adroit Countrywide Maiden, 9-7-3-10. The first four across on the second. 1-11-65. Soundbite, it had good backing late. It opened at $8 this morning, or yesterday, into $3.60. Second favourite in the end. It's going to return somewhere around 3.20 and 1.10. Holds off Nishioka, who was brave and kept on coming. And the third across has gone to Hurricane Girl, ahead of the 10 Storm Bella. So 9-7-3-10. The margins are half length by 3 3/4. The first two gap the rest. Soundbite's gone on for a nice win there after jumping to the lead from the inside. A 3-year-old bay filly by Microphone out of Sizzle Me, who's a sizzling mare, and it's start number two. As I said, it been trialling up fairly well in its recent jump outs. Comes to the races, goes straight to the front and leads all to defeat the favourite. Nishioka, number seven, runs second. Robbie Griffiths at Cranbourne and Luke Curry. Third, number three, Hurricane Girl. Then O'Sullivan at Ballarat and Sarah Field. A fourth was number 10, Storm Bella. Matt Laurie was on debut. Fifth in number 12, the Nara Princess for Lindsay Smith. Nine, Soundbite, the winner for Cindy Alderson. And Ed Sadler's catching up with Melissa from the stable downstairs.
1: Okay, we'll stay with that. Just see if I can get that for you in just a moment, then I'll clear those dividends.
3: I'm not Ed, but anyway, I have brought Melissa Batterham, a stable representative for Cindy Alderson. Cindy couldn't come out today to Kilmore. It's quite cold and windy, so I forgive her for that. But what a terrific ride. Logan Bates, he's having an absolute terrific run with the stable, and he gave her every possible chance. She jumped neutral, found a pretty healthy spot when she went to the front and got some cheap sectionals down the back section and responded really well here.
4: Mm-hmm. No, she did. The plan wasn't really to go forward. She jumped so well that obviously she got it quite easily. He rode her very well today.
3: Well, on top of that, she was second up, so she had second prep, I should say. So she had plenty of jump outs leading into today. Was that expectation to at least roll forward?
4: She'd done well. The trials have definitely helped her get to where she is now. She needed the trials. She's levelled out really well of the trials this time and was in a good headspace. She did really well.
3: Well, as you mentioned, by headspace, she was racing pretty keenly on her debut run at Ballarat. So from all that time, has she matured?
1: Those divs have just come in, so I'll come back to the interviews in just a moment. Logan Bates is just about to dismount. Number 9, Soundbite for Logan at $3.20 and $1.10. Beats number 7, Nishioka at $1.40. 3, Hurricane Girl, $3.10. Storm Bella. The Quinella, $4. Exacta paid 8. The Trifecta, 39. And the first four, $206. 9-7-3-10. 9-7-3-10. The running double, 8 and 9, $70. Now we'll just go back to Josh and those interviews.
3: Stable, great to meet you as well. Melissa and Logan Bates, who's been in absolutely ripping form, and he has got a great association with the Cindy Alderson camp, and he's coming over to have a chat. Now, Logan got an absolute dream in front, jumped cleanly. She was a lot more professional here today than her debut at Ballarat.
5: Yeah, she was. It was... just had to go to plan B. We wanted to get a bit of cover on her just to get her to switch off, as she can get quite keen. But she has come back very professional, as you said, this preparation. And her last trial put the riding on the wall, I thought, when we just got her back and got her relaxed and allowed her to finish off. And she finished in behind some nice horses that are sad days. Great horses and above, and we were quietly confident with the right setup that she'd come here and run well. And yeah, it was a bit of a change of plans, jumping to the front, but just kept her contained, helped her come down the hill, and she showed a really good dash off the corner, and she just held that gallop and done it very easily. And just quite amazed at the way she pulled up. It didn't even feel like she'd had a race, and I think she's a progressive filly, and yeah, it's just nice to see Cindy step out a few nicer ones through the young brigade.
3: Well, now that she was almost ridden 180 compared to her debut run, and coming into today with that soft lead, she was still getting peppered away from Dan O'Sullivan's horse Hurricane Girl. Did you feel as though that she was responding really well, or was she getting a bit of a pester on her outside?
5: She was okay. Probably just guided us along, and especially coming down that hill, just having that horse guide her really probably helped her and just let her balance up. And as I said, she's pretty professional, and she done most of the rest with a bit of a float around late.
3: Now, one last question. Your last couple of weeks have been an absolute whirlwind. You've been in great form, not just in town, but now the jigsaw is backfiring. Looking forward to a big spring.
5: Yeah, it's good to have him back, and good to see him back in that fashion too. It's just great for the stable, and you know, we'll enjoy him for as long as he's going this well, and yeah, pretty exciting times ahead.
3: Well done.
5: Thank you.
1: I think that's actually Ethan Mills doing that interview. And when we go back, as the Young Race Dealers Race Callers Day continues, third up in race three will be Dane Barry. Pardon me, will be Josh Herriot. So far, we've had Lachlan, Stace and Dane. So race three will be Josh Herriot. If you've just joined us, each of the seven races has a different caller today. It's Young Race Callers, Race Callers Day at Kilmore. Now, here's Warrnambool with Paul Hammond.
6: Just about ready. Priority Report is the favourite here. Green light on. Set for race four here today. Ready. Racing, French Blonde a bit slow to begin, showing pace out wide. Scheming McLean goes to the early lead. Plain Saint up to second, going up to third. Priority Report. They've got right away from French Blonde. Around the outside was Poor Opera coming up to the corner. Scheming McLean, the leader. Down the outside, Plain Saint trying to get through was Priority Report. Priority Report coming after Scheming McLean, and Priority Report is winning it from Scheming McLean, and then came Plain Saint. Well back there was Ben Shiraz. On the outside was Glamour Zone. Then Poor Opera, and at the tail was French Blonde. No luck at Ballarat last week, but atones nicely here. Priority Report. Number three for Deb Carr. My Hooked on Scotch Christmas Magic. 22.51 is the gallop. 8.62 the split. Number three is first. 8 second, Scheming McLean. Four gets third, Plain Saint. So it's 3.84. 3.84 are the placings. Number two, Ben Shiraz, has run into fourth position. So good win. Didn't begin all that flash, that greyhound, but worked its way quickly up to third. Then on the home corner, weaved between a couple of runners and has finished on too strongly. 3.842. We'll have the totes very soon.
1: Okay, Paul, thank you. 3.842. So that's another trifecta to Paul's selections. Grab a pen. I'm about to give you his quaddy numbers starting at race five when he clears up these dividends for you.
6: And the winner here, John, number three, Priority Reports, paid very well here. 3.30 and 1.68, Scheming McLean, $2, four Plain Saint, no third. Fourth was number two, $9.60, Quinella, $17.40, exacta, trifecta, $63.20. The double paid, in fact, it didn't pay anything because nobody got it, John. 3.3 is a smallish jackpot there. The first four numbers are 3.842. I just haven't got that first four through just at this stage, but the trifecta paid $63.20. Still no first four, so I won't hold you up there. 3.842, the numbers, race number four.
1: And Paul's got you the trifecta there at $63. The first four is $323. $323. Righty-o, Paul's quaddy numbers at Warrnambool today, starting in race five. In the first leg, what he's doing is he's playing his race selections, all four numbers, in the first three legs, but he's coming home without a parachute. So in the first leg, race five, he's going 2-4-6-1, 2-4-6-1. Second leg, he's gone 4-8-7-2, 4-8-7-2. Third leg, 3-4-8-7, 3-4-8 and 7. And then in race eight, he's putting on his bold boots and he's coming home without a net. And he's having just the four as a standout to save some money. So he's coming home with the Blue Dog. If you wanted his selections in race eight, they are four to beat 8, 7 and 3 if you want to go wider. 4, 8, 7 and 3. But he is suggesting that the four will win in the last event to save a little bit of dough. Now we're getting close at Menangle for race number five of the afternoon there. They're about to call them Ford. And it does look like they're pretty close to being ready for the start. And it's a fast track there at Menangle today, if you've just joined us. Got a hot one at $1.30, number 9, Lexus Lou by Sweet Lou. Coming forward at $1.30. Got into $1.28, and the rest of them are $7 and wider. There's late money, just a little bit around, for Titawa, number 8.
7: Quaddy first leg, they're underway. And beginning hard in the centre of the line is Ebony Corralda. Here comes Lexus Lou up on the outside. And Lexus Lou is going to take over. Settling down in third spot, Bling the Cash. And behind them, Bliss's Best. They were followed then by Oaxaca, who's going to drive into a lovely spot over Titafar, who's drifting back. In the meantime, Giselle's back on the inside. And it's tagged by Blackjack Bard on the inner. Just in between runners there is Maywin's Mighty Mac as they head into the back straight. And towards the back end is Princess Michaela. And now taken back to the tailors, Titafar. So the first quarter was 26-8. They go to the back. And at the moment, under a decent hold, the leader is Lexus Lou, 4 metres in front. Ebony Corralda's on its back in second spot and punching the breeze as Bling the Cash on the outer. Bliss's Best is 3 pegs fourth, and on its outside, the heavily backed Oaxaca. They were followed behind those runners then by Giselle, Maywin's Mighty Mac, and Blackjack Bard over Princess Michaela the outer. And last of all is Titafar with 700 left to go. Second quarter was 29.8. That's a 56.6 half. So leader's done a good job in settling, and the leader into the side of the track now passing the cages is the favourite Lexus Lou, and it quickly puts up 5 metres, but sitting right behind it in its slipstream is Ebony Corralda. Bliss's Best now around the outside, Oaxaca. Giselle's trying to work home, and the rest are headed by Maywin's Mighty Mac. They straighten in 27.3, and Lexus Lou first into the stretch, second at the moment trying to stay on is Ebony Corralda. Hasn't come to its outside yet of the leader. About two. Oaxaca runs home. So does Giselle. But it's Lexus Lou. Runs past the 100-metre mark in front. Ebony Corralda. Giselle. Bliss's Best. They're all trying, but they try in vain. And down to the wire, too good. Lexus Lou beats Ebony Corralda. Third's close. Giselle on the outside and Bliss's Best the inner. And then came Blackjack Bart making ground over Oaxaca, Princess Michaela, Titafar. Well back to finish then. Towards the tail is Maywin's Mighty Mac. And the last one in was Bling the Cash. And 1:51 was the time. Lexus Lou too good. It raced pretty truly in front. And did a good job. And Hart, sitting pretty quietly, got it to come on and beat Ebony Corralda. Third was tight. You had out wide Giselle lunging at Bliss's Best. We're about to see which way that goes. It's 9 beating 5, and one out wide did get third Giselle. So it's 9-5-1, and 2 is fourth interim. 9-5-1 and 2 in 1:51.3. Nice horse.
1: 9-5-1 and 2, confirmed by Fred Hastings at Menangle today. 9-5-1 and 2, and that's the first favourite to win today at Menangle. The winners have paid $6, $6 and $8 so far. There've been some pretty big numbers, but Lexus Lou is home for a win there, and that's Cameron Hart's second winning drive of the day. He also drove the winner in race number one, and Lexus Lou just racked up a career start 31 for 5 wins now and 11 minor placings. Those details will come through to the studio. If they're not there yet, I'll take a break. They're in number 9, Lexus Lou. Cameron Hart a double in the gig, $1.20 and $1.04. Number 5, Ebony Corralda at $2.80. 1 Giselle at $2.90 and 2 Blissey's Best. The Quinella $5, Exacta paid 9, Trifecta 32 and the first 4, $260. 9-5-1 and 2, get your running double on 3 and 9 and that's paid $13.
8: And the winner of the best lawn in the street for the 7th consecutive weekend, number 14. 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
10: G'day, it's Scotty and Goss. 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
1: Yes, welcome back to Tuesday Race Day. G'day, Rory at Phillip Island. Thanks, mate, for your message. Always good to hear from you, Rory. I sometimes don't get to the messages as quickly as I'd like, I know, but got a bit on sometimes. But good to hear from you, Rory. Rory says, g'day, John. Tell those first two young race callers, 10 out of 10, great job, boys. Yeah, it is good. It's Young Race Day's caller. And who did I say was up next? Yeah, it's Josh Herriot. Josh Herriot is next. That'll be followed by Cale Panuto, then James Vandermart, who, of course, normally calls the dogs, but he's rapt to be having a crack at the thoroughbreds again. He has done some picnic meetings, but he loves calling the horses. Paddy Doyle. Patrick, of course, who does come in and do race coordination for you on my days off. Patrick's here every Sunday and Monday and fills in for me when I go on holidays. And we're wrapped with, you know, Patrick on the air as a coordinator, but he also calls. So he's got a lot more talent than I have. I can do this job, but I could never call a race to save my life. And that's the honest truth. I don't know how. Matt Hill's a good mate of mine, as you all know, and many race callers are good mates of mine, and I just don't know how they do it. You know, learning colours and, you know, and then having to forget them and move to the next race, you know, 30 minutes later, 25 minutes later, and then learn a new set. I just, fair dinkum, does my head in. So, Paddy Doyle, anyway, back to the point. And then Ethan Mills will call the last. So, 7 out of 7, all different race callers today of Kilmore. At Kilmore, if you've only just come in, and that's the story there. And they're under the watchful eye of their mentor there this afternoon, Adam Olsanski, who gave them a lovely pep talk just before they started. Now, we're coming back on race day. I'll update the Kilmore market, first of all, before I go to another break, because we're not too far away from Kilmore. And just a reminder, by the way, when we go back to Menangle, I've just left Menangle there, when we go back, race 5 is the first leg of the quaddie, if you would like to have a quaddie at Menangle this afternoon. Now at Kilmore, coming into the next not too far away, the market update at the moment, number 3, Sugar Snaps, is underneath Nadia Daniels today. Nadia's going to claim 2 kilos for the Hayes team, and it's been up and down. Well, not really. 3.10 out to 3.20, but firming into $3 now. Sugar Snaps is the favourite. It's by Per Encanto, 5-year-old mare, looking for win 2 at start 8. Then number 1, La Notre, is Logan Bates, who rode the previous winner. It's pretty steady at the $4 mark. Number 4, Bliss Bomb, Steph Hately today. It's at $5, just drifting out from $4.60. Stephanie is claiming 2 kilos for that ride. $5.50 into $5 for Asmita, which is number 7, Luke Cartwright for Moody and Coleman. Number 5, Sucker For You, all one word, is Chelsea Thompson today, claiming 3 kilos, and it's just drifting a bit, $5.50 out to $6, and then you're into double-figure territory. The shortest of them, 17 out to 19, is She Nailed It, number 8. And the others aren't trimming up. I'll have another look just a little bit closer to the start. Race 3 at Kilmore is only about 11 minutes away. But back next with the second at the Trots in Brisbane this afternoon at Albion Park.
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1: G'day, Sean. I got your message to the studio. One of our listeners, Sean. Yes, mate, you are right. He says, John, I hear James and Dane calling dogs every week and outstanding at both. They could call anything. And Brendan Delaney, I must say, too. Brendan is probably the most regular of the guys that calls all three codes, dogs, trots and horse racing. But most of the callers at some point go, you know, across the codes and call different types of racing. But yeah, Brendan does it all the time. But okay, better get back to business. We've got it is an exciting day though, and it's great to get the audience reaction too that we're getting today from our text messages about the young callers. But we do have business, and there's only a small field coming forward at Albion Park, the next in Brisbane at the trots. And at this stage, the favourite at $1.35 is Fire and Passion. It's with Grant Dixon. Got a great history, this three-year-old colt. He's only 3 years old. He's had 23 starts for 11 wins and 6 minor placings. So he's paying his own bills. There's no doubt about that. And is a clear-cut favourite.

0: favourite ahead of $5 for number three, Bite the Ear Mike. Oh, that's unkind. That's got to be directed at the Mike Tyson incident, hasn't it? When Mike did that. Here's Albion Park, mentally set, race two.
1: The drive behind Fire and Passion. There's the light. They're off and pacing. Fast out Williams, straight to the early lead. Uncle Tony lands in the trail. Bite the Ear Mike gets away third. Fire and Passion is starting to push forward. Amami and Quaddy VC going back to a rearward position. So in front, Williams, and he sets a very moderate tempo early. He's clear by 5 metres. Uncle Tony second. Bite the Ear Mike. He's left parked out, racing in third. Amami went to the inside. Fire and Passion. He just grabbed up there, so he ends up one by one. He follows up behind Bite the Ear Mike, and last on the inside, Quaddy VC. Heading down the back straight, nearing the mile marker, and Williams is doing it easily here. Williams out in front, and that lead time is slow. How slow? 40.6 slow. Williams shows the way. Bite the Ear Mike strides closer on the outside. Uncle Tony, third, leaders back, Fire and Passion, race favourite. He's fourth, one by one. Amami, fifth, three back the inside, and Quaddy VC last on the inside. Heading up towards the home corner with just over 1,200 metres left to run. It's Williams who's rating the pace out in front, and there is no pace to report. He's an uncontested leader here, Williams. He's doing it very easily. Second, Bite the Ear Mike. Here's the favourite, Fire and Passion. He moves up three wide. Uncle Tony still on the leader's back. Amami works one off, and then Quaddy VC. First quarter, 31.4 by the judge and the bell. Williams joined on the outside by the favourite, Fire and Passion, and they're stride for stride now. Uncle Tony leaders back third. Bite the Ear Mike one by one. He's right on the helmet there of Dixon with Fire and Passion. Then Amami and Quaddy VC last on the inside. Second quarter in 29s. They pick up the pace as they move into the back straight final time. Williams shows the way narrowly. Fire and Passion breathing down his neck on the outside. Leaders back, Uncle Tony. Bite the Ear Mike is 1-1. Then Quaddy VC and Amami is last on the outside. It's going to be a fast third quarter. Leader Peters put the foot down here with Williams, and he's got them chasing. Williams out in front. The margin, 3 metres to Fire and Passion. He's close enough, if good enough. Third quarter, 27-3. Uncle Tony leaders back, then Bite the Ear Mike, Quaddy VC. Amami is at the tail at the top of the stretch now. 200 metres left to run. Williams all out, leading the way 5 metres. Fire and Passion needs to dig deep on the outside. He's got work to do. Uncle Tony third. Williams in front. He's holding Fire and Passion. And Williams goes all of the way. Williams too good. Williams scores, beating Fire and Passion. Bite the Ear Mike, Uncle Tony. Then Amami, Quaddy VC. That last quarter, it was in 26.5. The mile rate, 156.6 for racingandsports.com. An upset. Favourite goes under. Williams.
0: 2.63-1 it'll be at Albion Park. 2.63-1. Favourite's gone under to a $9 job. $9.50, in fact, for number two, Williams. Those details next on race day. And then the Greyhounds with Paul. First leg of the Quaddy Race 5 at Warrnambool.
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0: Now, they're arriving at the boxes at Warrnambool for Race 5. Good luck with your quaddies. The first favourite in the leg of the quaddies. Number two, Aston Kristen at $2.25. Paul's gone the two. 2, 4, 6, and 1. His selections, they're just arriving at the boxes. At Albion Park, number two, Williams, Pete McMullen. $9.50 and $2.20 it paid. Number six, Fire and Passion, $1.20. No Third Div, number three, Bite the Ear Mike, and one, Uncle Tony. Quinella, $2.90, exact to $12. Trifecta, $51, and the first four, $107 for 2, 6, 3, and 1. The first running double at Albion Park on 5 and 2, $16. And at the Bull, here's Paul Hammond.
4: First leg of the quaddie, 390 metres. Aston Kristen, the favourite here by Good Odds Arana for Catherine Roberts.

0: training at Terang, just down the road a little bit, and they are moving in quite well for the fifth race. Good luck with your quaddies here today. Field of seven for the first leg. The green light is on, and we're set to go. They're ready. Racing, Aston Kristen got out fairly well as vying for the lead with Chief Hamish and going up on the outside, Salty Snoop. But it's Aston Kristen the favourite, kicked away two or three. Salty Snoop second, Paul Kiplin third. In fourth, Chief Hamish, then for the back, Aston Ramona. And then came Tarantino. Round the corner, Aston Kristen has got away a length or so in front. It's still clear. Aston Kristen wins it. Second, Salty Snoop, I think, just over Paul Kiplin. Then came Chief Hamish. Well, back there was Tarantino. Well, out of it was Aston Ramona and Lily's Wish, and the time is around 22.63.
1: 2, 4, 6, and 1. Paul's selections in order. I'll come back after a break and then take you to Kilmore for race 3.
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1: Now, they'll shortly be loading at Kilmore if you are betting there. Back to Paul on 2, 4, 6, and 1 at Warrnambool.
0: Yeah, good performance by that greyhound for Catherine Roberts' kennel just down the road a little bit at Terang, and that's her fifth career win in 28 starts. So she's doing a nice little job. Aston Kristen, 180 the win, and there's no place dividend here. Oh, here it is. It's come up now. 180 the win and $2 the place. Four Salty Snoop, 220. No third for six and fourth, number one. 570 Quinella, 990 Exacta, trifecta 25.80, first four, 46.90, double three and two, $12.30. So a pretty popular start for the first leg of the quaddie with number two, Aston Kristen, successful there. And race number three, the Edwards Electrical, is a grade five stake.
1: Okay, thanks, Paul. And Paul stipped the first four there. Race six, he went 4.87 and 2. There's been a little bit of money for number eight at a price. She nailed it. Hayley Spitzer coming into the next at Kilmore. Just a bit of a go at a bigger number. But we've got equal favourites now. Three and four. Sugar Snaps and Bliss Bomb both at $3.20. And this third call is Josh Herriot.
4: Away they go, and as Meter was slow out, missed it by two lengths and will settle out the back. Deep Joy began quickly and rolls forward with Sugar Schnapps, who gets to second. La Notre third on the inside. They were followed then by She Nails It with Bliss Bomb, who's digging up underneath of it, sits midfield. A length and a half Sucker For You with Smashing Ruby. They're two lengths in front of Pure Rain. Then comes as Meter, and Vizzy is at the end of the field. So up front, Deep Joy is keen as they run down the hill and would be three lengths in front of this favourite, Sugar Schnapps, followed by La Notre. Further back in the field, She Nailed It, and they were followed by Bliss Bomb with Sucker For You. A length away then to Smashing Ruby, who's down on the inside. Further back then was As Meter, who's back in the field, and Vizzy is two lengths away at the end of the field and will spot this leader about 12 lengths. So it is Deep Joy trying to run them into the ground with 300 metres to go. Still led by three lengths. Sugar Schnapps coming out after it down the centre of the course, followed then by She Nailed It. La Notre back to the inside. Deep Joy at the 100 metres in front of half length. Sugar Schnapps is eating up the ground though. Sugar Schnapps moved up, took the lead, and Sugar Schnapps is careering away to win it by two lengths. Smashing Ruby there for second. They were followed then by maybe the outside. She Nailed It in the photo with also Bliss Bomb and Deep Joy. They were followed then by Vizzy down the outside. Sucker For You for the back. Pure Rain and As Meter was last in. Well, Sugar Schnapps too good. It was a patient ride from Nadia Daniels for the Hayes team. Ben Will and JD placed last start at Tatura over the 1,100 metres. The leader, Deep Joy, was giving them something to chase around the turn, and at about the 600 metres, led by a handy buffer, about three or four lengths, and Sugar Schnapps, a patient ride, was able to run it down. So these numbers confirm 3.11.8 and 12. 3.11.8 and 12. Smashing Ruby there for second. We had She Nailed It, who got third, and for fourth, number 12, Deep Joy, who led throughout, hangs on for fourth. 1.13.77 the gallop, 1.13.77, margins to come shortly, 3.11.8 and 12.
1: 3.11.8 and 12, thank you. Josh Herriot, number 3, Sugar Snaps, Nadia Daniels at 3.50 and $1.30, 11, Smashing Ruby at $4.90 the place, number 8, She Nailed It, $4.50, and 12, Deep Joy. Cornella, $44, Exacta 66, Trifecta 632, and the first four, 3.11.8 and 12, $7,278. With the roughie into fourth, the running double, $12.50 for 9 and 3. Now we've got Grafton about to go again. It's clearing up a little bit there, the cloud cover, a little bit of more sun sneaking through, but it is still a soft 7 at Grafton, and this is a very small field going around. I think there's only 5. Yes, there's only 5 starters, so when they do load, it won't take long. Number 4, Jade Trees. Grady Spokes is the favourite at $2.30 in from $3. Now it's $2.25. Number 6, Kira's Sister, $2.25 out to $2.40. Number 5, Amaya's Secret is $4 out to $5.50. 7, Miss Mercy, Dale Smith, has been $7.50 out to 12, back into 11. And the roughie in the small field, beware, at 50 to 1 is number 8, The Big Ticket. And Casey Adams is on board. Shortly, Victoria Shaw is going to join you after Grafton for a preview of the greyhounds that she's calling for you today at Geelong. But here's the second at Grafton.
5: Jade Trees trying for a first. He has never won this short. Coming back from a longer trip at Lismore at his most recent start, Jade Trees has walked up into the gate. And they're getting set for the Book of Christmas Party at the Clarence River Jockey Club, race number 2 of 6. 1,000 metres, Amaya's Secret has walked in, and The Big Ticket, who is the roughie of the 5, will be the last to come along. Miss Mercy has drawn the inside gate. Jade Trees at $2.25, Kira's Sister $2.40, and Amaya's Secret getting easy near the jump on the tab fixed board out to $5. So in goes The Big Ticket. Red lights on, the gates are back and they're away, and Kira's Sister and Amaya's Secret, the stablemates, the first two away. Miss Mercy drove up along the inside to be running third. A break of 3 lengths to Jade Trees and a length away, The Big Ticket. Kira's Sister burning along, 3/4 of a length in front. Miss Mercy came away from the inside, and that planted Amaya's Secret out 3 deep when they left the 600 metres mark behind. 4 lengths, maybe 5 to Jade Trees, and a further 3 away is The Big Ticket. Kira's Sister comes around the turn with Miss Mercy on the outside, and 3 deep is Amaya's Secret. Jade Trees now comes the widest and sets sail after the leading 3. Amaya's Secret 3 out. Miss Mercy to centre. Kira's Sister kicking on the rail. Jade Trees trying to get to them. Kira's Sister with something in the locker. Amaya's Secret. Jade Trees are coming. Here's the post, and Jade Trees arrived. Jade Trees in the nick of time from either Amaya's Secret or Kira's Sister. Little between that pair, clear of Miss Mercy and The Big Ticket last of all. Jade Trees left it to the last bit in the end. Got there in the last couple of bounds, but has won comprehensively at $2.40 and $1.30. $2.40, $1.30.
1: He's called them 4, 5, 6.
5: Left to the stablemates to battle it out for second and third, Amaya's Secret and Kira's Sister, as we wait for the judge here after the running of race number 2. 4, Jade Trees, Grady Spokes first. 5, Amaya's Secret. So Brigley has run second, six Kira's sister, Yvette Lewis.
1: So the result there is 4-5, 6-7. I'll clear those in a moment. Grab a pen if you're betting at the Geelong Greyhounds. Victoria Shaw is going to join you next.
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0: So both favourites have won at Grafton so far today. Number four, Jade Trees, Grady Spokes, $2.40 and $1.30. Five, A Mayor's Secret, $2. No third div, number six, Kira's Sister, and seven into fourth, Miss Mercy, 4567. Cornella, $4. Exacta, $8. Trifecta, $9. First four, $12. And the running double on the first two races, $4.60. Both favourites, $8 and $4. At the Geelong Greyhounds, a very good afternoon to you, Victoria Shaw.
1: John Henry, a very good afternoon to you and all of our RSN SEN listeners as well. Great to be with you here on this Tuesday afternoon. Happy Tuesday, everyone. Was a little grey down here in Geelong. Had a few showers on the way down around the Werribee area. Has cleared up now. Light breeze about the track. Towards the end of the meeting, John, we've got an 11 race card here today, the program. And towards the end of the program, should get down to around about 11 or 12 degrees, but currently about 16 degrees here in Geelong town at the moment. So is overcast, but certainly the rain has held off here, which is nice to see. Now, quaddie selections here today in the main quaddie. My numbers are 7, 2, 8 and 4 in race number 5, but I'm going to trim up race 5 and just go 7, 2 and 8. So race 6, 3, 4, 7 and 6, and if you can afford it, throw in the 2. That's where we've gone a little bit broader. So 3, 4, 7, 6 and 2 into race 6. Race 7, 1, 4, 2 and 8, and race 8, 6, 8, 7 and 2 are my numbers there. So you might want to have a look at those. And John, I think one of the best bets on the program here today, I believe anyway, in race 4, which gets underway at 4.35, Impress Carter running from box 8. First up today since the 5th of August. Last win was back on the 30th of July in 22-38 over the 390 at Shepparton. Jeff Gorgioski, great trainer. And I think Impress Carter here first up today looks very well placed. And you should get at the moment about the $3 for it, which is a bit more value than what I believe you'll get for Eagle Tegan, who certainly looks a good thing in race 11. That's number 7. So Eagle Tegan certainly handles the outside draws, coming off two recent wins from boxes 3 and 5 as well. And most recently went here over the flying 400 at Geelong in great time too, of 22-68 for this grade of event. So certainly Eagle Tegan, race 7, number 11 here at Geelong today. And earlier on in the program, race 4, number 8, Impress Carter. So hopefully that you can couple those up there into a multi or whatever you like. And hopefully some winners for our listeners, most importantly.
0: Now, Victoria, just while you've been on the air, so you wouldn't know, I've just received a late scratching advice at Geelong Dogs Race 1, the Pink Dogs out, number 8, Manelli Girl.
1: Goodness me.
0: So that's just come out. Sorry, I just drowned you out there.
1: A little bit of housekeeping issues. There we go.
0: Yeah, so your selections were 2, 4, 6, 8 in that race.
1: Yes, they were. So let's throw in there, as I've got the form right in front of me. We'll go the one.
0: Go the one?
1: Yep.
0: Righto. Thanks, Victoria. And you're well and keeping up to date with everything down there?
1: Yes, all very good. Thank you, John. And it's lovely to have to be listening, tuning in to Young Race Callers Day, which I applaud wholeheartedly. Certainly need, plenty of young people to express interest in this caper. And a call out to all our young lady listeners as well, John. Girls, where are you, quite simply? Equality at arm's length is not something I've ever been into. And I think there's a number of people, irrespective of gender, across the industry, working in radio, television, of course, at the races across all three codes. We'd certainly love to see more women expressing interest in the caper as well, and a terrific group of young men and older gents as well. And it's been an outstanding

0: outstanding opportunity for me to be involved, and I highly recommend it. So for any women contemplating careers in the media, I'd appeal to them to please have a look at race broadcasting. It's exciting, it's thrilling, it can be it's everything, but it's certainly an opportunity like no other. So ladies, please consider it.
1: Okay, well said, Victoria. Thank you. There's Victoria. Good calling, Victoria, to you today. There's Victoria Shore ahead of race one. She's gone 2, 4, 6 and now the one, because the 8 has been a late scratching.
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0: welcome back to race day. We've got the next at the Menangle Trots about to go as our next for broadcast, and that is race number 6 at Menangle this afternoon. Let me give you an update there on the market. And it's just taking a little bit of time to relude. Number 9, Alert Bay is the favourite. James Rattray is going to drive the fave. Pretty short, it's been $1.45 into $1.30, so a clear-cut favourite now, three-year-old colt. It's having start number 15 today. It's already had 4 wins and 10 minor placings. It's been second in its last 3 outings, and it's going to go around as favourite here ahead of $6.50 on the drift out from $4.40 for Cohen the Red, number 6. And $6 out to 9 for Ethan's Revenge, number 3. So of the others, it's into double figures for the rest. Now, there is one I'm just going to mention here. $41 into 23, and now 21. It's just updated live on me. So 41 into 21 for Blazing High, Robert Morris, number 7. Just a bit of a go there at a bigger number. But Alert Bay is clearly the favourite, and we're inside a minute at Menangle. On the other side of Menangle, it's the 6th at Warrnambool with Paul, and his selection's there. He's been having a pretty good day on the tip. He's gone 4, 8, 7, and 2, but for now it's Menangle. This is one of the heats of the New South Wales Breeders' Challenge again today for the 3-year-old colts and geldings. I'm just waiting for Freddie to kick in there. They're there. They're ready to go. We're on the 22nd mark for race 6.
1: Yeah, Alert Bay, another dominant favourite here, Andrew. And fair to say, based on its form of 3 consecutive second placings behind Lou Casso, who is the favourite to win the Eureka, no doubt Alert Bay would be under scrutiny by some slot holders, but boasts a record of 14 runs, 4 wins, 10 minors, but it's those 3 consecutive seconds behind Lou Casso that would have it under notice here in this round of heats for the Breeders' Challenge. So they start their move up here, coming up. So Alert Bay, short favourite to win. Mobile comes around the corner. Smooth Buckaroo between decks. Ethan's Revenge gets ready. They're set to run. There goes the light. They're underway. Alert Bay began okay, showing good speed near the inside between decks. Ethan's Revenge and out in the deep. Barocca Burnie showing any amount of speed. Now Alert Bay's 3 wide into that turn, looking to try and take up a forward position. San Sebastian follows it, and they were being followed then by Smooth

0: Buckaroo on the inner. Further back then came a break of about 4 metres to Cohen the Red, and then Blazing High getting back in the field now is Wanted Poster, and up on the inside is the Karma King. They work into the back in 26-4 and taking up the front running now. It's Alert Bay. Race favourite plays from the van. In second spot at the moment is Barocca Bernie. San Sebastian's without cover around the outside then of Between Decks, and Cohen the Red gets a lovely piece of cover. 1-1. Back on the inside next to the Ethan's Revenge, and they were being followed further back then on the outside. Blazing High, Smooth Buckaroo, well back as Wanted Poster, and last of all as they come off the back is the Karma King. 29-8, leader got a breather, and they come off the back in 56-2, 600 metres left to run. The leader is Alert Bay, about 2 metres in front, getting up to second on the outside as San Sebastian now runs this favourite to within a neck. Third, Barocca Bernie, Cohen the Red, Blazing High, and Between Decks heads the remainder. Ethan's Revenge is trying to get away from the inside and get into clear air. They're on the swing, 28-5, and going for home here, Alert Bay over San Sebastian. Cohen the Red starts to run home. Rattray had a look around, gives it a couple of flicks with a persuader, and Alert Bay goes through his gears. He races away here, and he's got Cohen the Red well beaten. Have a look at Ethan's Revenge. Storm home and it's all over. It'll photo with the others racing for third spot, but down to the wire, and Alert Bay much too good. Beats Cohen the Red. Third at the wire might have been San Sebastian, a nose in front of the fast finishing Ethan's Revenge, and Barocca Bernie was splitting them. They were followed by Blazing High, and the next one in was Smooth Buckaroo. Well back to clock in is Between Decks together with the Karma King, and the last one to finish in the race was Wanted Poster. Alert Bay really got through his work there. He has been running into a horse called Lucasso three consecutive seconds. It's only a matter of time. This horse hasn't missed a place in 15 runs, 5 wins and 10 minor placings.
1: And so the favourite's got home, Alert Bay, expected to win at the price that it has, $1.30 and $1.04 it will pay. Number six, Cohen the Red, is second. It's 9-6 and a photo. A quick break, and then we're going back to the greyhounds, to Paul Hammond at Warrnambool next.
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1: Now, that photo finish has been adjudicated by the judge. 9-6, 10-3 at Menangle. Number 9, Alert Bay, James Rattray. $1.30 and $1.04. 6, Cohen the Red at $1.70. Number 10, San Sebastian at $6.90. And 3, Ethan's Revenge. The Quinella, $3. Exacta, 4. Trifecta, 44. And the first 4, $158. 9-6, 10-3 at Menangle. A pair of nines is the running double, $2.40. They were both favourites, and you need the nine to be alive in the first leg of the quaddie. Here's Paul Hammond at the Greyhounds at Warrnambool, race six.
5: Favourite here is Mac and Cheese for Jason Sharp. It's been heavily backed here at $1.50 on the fixed market. First leg of the quaddie went to number two, Aston Kristen. Just about set to go. The green light is there. Set for a start. They're ready. Racing. Mac and Cheese midfield away, showing pace there. St. Xavier goes to the early lead. Mac and Cheese challenges the outside. Then came Take a Selfie. Further back, Paul Maddox getting checked there was Sir Starbuck. And well out of it was Sassy Lad. Around the corner, Mac and Cheese, the odds-on favourites, doing it well. St. Xavier trying ever so hard, but it's all Mac and Cheese. Mac and Cheese, everybody's favourite, wins by 3 lengths to St. Xavier. Then came Paul Maddox. Further back, Poor Jerry. Take a Selfie. Well back, Sassy Lad. And Sir Starbuck has tailed them in there, and the time is around 22:39. Good win.

0: gone 2, 4, 6, and 1. The 8 was a late scratching, but Victoria is with the stripe coming into the first at Geelong. And let me just give you a current price there. It is worth Port Wanda, $2.10 at the moment, $2.25 for Oza Stella. It's drifting a bit though, $1.90 out to $2.25, but almost equal favourites out of the 2 and the 4. It is a reduced field size. 5, 7, and 8 are empty, so only 5 to go around. Back to you, Paul, at Warrnambool.
1: Number 4, Mac and Cheese, $1.51.10. 3, St. Xavier, $8.40 for the place. 6, Paul Maddox, no third. 4th was number 8. 36.40, Quinella, 20 for the exacta. Trifecta, $3.59.30. And double paid $3.70 on the combination of 2 and 4. And the first four numbers are 4.368. 4.368, just not through at this stage, that first four. The trifecta, $3.59.30. So you would think the first four would be quite okay. It's still not there. 4.368, the numbers.
0: 549 is the answer there, Paul.
1: Oh, very good. Thank you for your help, Mr. John. That's very nice of you.
0: Checks in the mail. 4, 3, 6, and 8. 549, that first four. Now to the first this afternoon at the Greyhounds at Geelong. Here's Victoria.
2: And recently ran here fourth back on the 6th of October in 24 and 42. So they're at the start, they're moving in as we get set here for the first of 11 here this afternoon at Beckley Park, Geelong. Moving in, getting set. 2.15, Paul Wanda, box number 2 with the fixed market odds. Is the favourite. The green light switched on. Good support. Oz Stella, box 4 as well. Set for a start and they're off and chasing. And away to good start. The inside, Paul Pelter, nicely away. Paul Wanda quickly in the stride. The favourite now second. A length and a half on the improve there is Porgiador. Now midfield as they stretch out. Ghost Hunter and Oz Stella brings up the rear. About to 8 lengths to cover the field here as they start to swing the turn into the home straight. Paul Pelter first in the run to the judge. Late down the outside, Paul Wanda gathering momentum from Porgiador. But it's Paul Pelter on the line. All tight go. Porgiador possibly from Paul Wanda. Photo for second and third. Then about 4 away and chasing to Oz Stella. Last in Ghost Hunter. And the time on the board, 23.09. 8.49, the run to the first mark. And a nice run there to Paul Pelter, taking out the first event, number 1 in the frame. Now, tight go for second, very close go. So let's see where the judge heads with that. Number 2, Paul Wanda's got the upper hand narrowly from Porgiador, both with Luke Harris. So 1, 2, and 6. They look to have hit the line together. Certainly looking forward to seeing the photos which are up on display on Fast Track later on. 1, 2, 6, and 4. 1, 2, 6, and 4 are, of course, on your Watchdog app. 1, 2, 6, and 4. 3.25 by, just awaiting the second margin, 3.25 by a neck. 3.25 by a neck. 23.06 the time. 14.58 the run home. 8.49 the run to the first mark. And Paul Pelter here taking out the opening event for Luke Harris, owned and raced by Luke as well. Luke, well done. Start number 7, win number 1. Track and distance here today. 4 outings now for a win 2. And a new PB down to 23.06, down from 23.68. John, let's see if we've got some totes through for you as yet. So just awaiting to see if we've got dividends through. There, Paul Pelter with a 1 pull. 5.60 the win, 2.80 the place. Second, Paul Wanda, $1.40. Porgiador in third place, no third dividend. Oz Stella was fourth in. Now the exotics. Quinella 1 and 2, $5.10. Exacta 1 and 2, $6.90. Trifecta 1, 2 and 6, $71.90. First 4, 1, 2, 6 and 4, $122.10. 3.25 by a neck as we wait the all clear. Interim numbers here for the moment on race number 1 at Geelong.
0: Well done, Victoria. So Victoria's tipped the trifecta race 1 at $71. She's also picked up the first 4 race 1 at $122 from her selections. In race 2, she's gone 2417, 2417. I'll keep you in touch with her selections during the day. Back to the Kilmore Gallops in just a moment. It is Young Race Callers Day and Carl Panuto is the next of the callers for race number 4. Carl is going to step up behind the binoculars and be at it very shortly. I said so. Jason Maskeel is the favourite. It's currently at $2 in from $2.50 earlier today. It's by I Am Immortal out of Stormy Gal. 11 starts, just the 1 win, but 5 minor placings. And he's a 5-year-old gelding and is a clear-cut favourite ahead of $4.80 for number 3, See You Raider. Chelsea Thompson claiming claiming 3 kilos, $7 into $4.80. So it's actually been trimming up as well. No doubt about that, See You Raider. And then of the others, Royal Heritage appears to be the shortest of them. Number 7, Royal Heritage, Brad Rewilla. Now, there's been some money for this today.

0: today. Trained by Nigel Blackiston. It's been $9 into five Royal Heritage, and it's out of Barrier 1, so it's got a nice draw. And then of the others, $6.50 out to 11 for Suspect, Fred Kersley, number 4. $9 out to 13 for Black Adam, number 1. And the others are on the drift out wider as well. So the favourite is I Said So. There's been support around See You Raider as well. And if you like them at bigger money, $9 into 5 is a bit of a go for 7 Royal Heritage for the next at Kilmore, and it will be called by Carl Panuto. It's still a couple of minutes away.
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0: Okay, we're getting close. It is race 4 at Kilmore this afternoon, and here is Carl Panuto.
4: I've never got close near that on a golf course, so that would be nice. So 8 under, one of the last ones to come forward. It's drawn barrier number 10. It'll be the last from the 12.07 here. 6 furlongs ahead as 8 under is going to just circle around. The attendants will come and grab it, and then the field will be right to go. Solid race this, I Said So. The very hot Elector favourite will jump even money, signal they race. And I Said So was away fairly through the middle. Thompson happy to send CU Raider straight to the front. It is going to work across from an outside draw and is posted deep at the moment, but works across to take the front. Goes about 2 lengths clear on Black Adam, about 3/4 of a length away to I Said So. A length and a half away to Royal Heritage. There's 2 to its outside, those being Ryan Mann. Now there's one of these that's just shaded ever so slightly. It's Lakasha Vin. A length and a half away to Flux. Gracilli's back. Second to last with Suspect and 8 under back at the tail end of the field. Thompson's Let's See You Raider stride to the top, and it led by a length and 3/4 on Black Adam. I Said So's working one away from the inside. Has Royal Heritage for company on the running rail. Now starting to build it out deeper on the track as they run for the home corner was Ryan Mann. It's starting to come into the race out 3 and 4 deep. A length and a half away to Lakasha Vin, and back there as well is Flux as they swing the turn. In the running, See You Raider sprints for home. Went about 2 lengths clear on I Said So, who's battling now. Ryan Mann runs on down the middle, also back towards the inside, starting to come with a run is Black Adam, but See You Raider. Thompson's off and gone with a prize. 3 links clear and is going to draw clear, and Chelsea Thompson, great ride. See You Raider won it. Won it by 3 3/4 links, I'd say, on the line. Second over, I Said So. Further back in the field as they crossed the line was Ryan Mann, I'd say, just ahead of Royal Heritage, Black Adam, Prominent Suspects run home strongly. Lakasha Vin, Flux, 8 under, and Gracilli was battling a long way out. Great ride, Chelsea Thompson on See You Raider has kit clear using the claim, and in the concluding stages was very strong through the line and has gone away to score at $4.20 and $1.50. See You Raider number 3, Jody Thompson and Chelsea Thompson, and the 3 kilo claim from Chelsea right on show there. Took it to the front from an outside draw and was able to control the race. And, well, they were there to chase it down with about 200 metres to go. The favourite, I Said So, looked like it had, was battling about 200 from homes, run home strongly to hold second. We're just waiting on the interim numbers to come in here for race number 4. But See You Raider number 3.
0: 3-5-2-1. 3-5-2-1. See You Raider started second favourite. In fact, it blew out to about the third line of betting, actually. 5.60 and $1.70, Chelsea Thompson. Number 5, I Said So, the favourite, $1.10. Number 2, Ryan Mann at 3.30-1. Black Adam, 3-5-2-1. Getting close, Albion Park for race number 3. And the favourite is number 5, Bainbridge. Trent Dawson drives and Trains. It's a hot favourite at $1.80. They are backing $6 into $4.60 about number six, Tiger Bandwagon, going around again. The others are on the drift, but they are coming for Tiger Bandwagon just a little bit, but you've got a hot favourite there in Brisbane. So just waiting for those details to hit the system there. But the numbers are 3, 5, 2 and 1 after the call there from Carl Panuto. Thank you, Carl. Albion Park Race 3, they're moving forward. When we go back to Kilmore on Young Race Callers Day, it will be James Vandermart. Here's Albion Park Race 3.
5: One line behind the start car. Bainbridge, the favourite, number 5. There's plenty of speed here. Ready. There's the light. They're off and pacing. Oh, he's made a break, Bainbridge. He's off stride, the favourite. Fire Razor goes out in sympathy. It's Dragon in front, not for long, though. Tiger Bandwagon deep off the track. He charges forward and he clears comfortably. He scoots away the lead margin, 7 metres on Dragon. Moving to third, Congo Line, Always Dancing is fourth. And putting on bad displays both at the start. Fire Razor and Bainbridge, the favourite, is last. 3.5 lead time. Tiger Bandwagon shows the way, leading by 6 metres. Dragon second, Congo Line third, then Always Dancing, and 40 metres away at the tail, Fire Razor and Bainbridge, first section, 27.4. Leading the way, it's Tiger Bandwagon. Tiger Bandwagon steadies now in this second stanza, leading out 5 metres. Dragon in the trail second, Congo Line is third, then Always Dancing, and still at least 30 metres away to Fire Razor and Bainbridge, heading towards the midway marker. 800 metres left to run. Tiger Bandwagon slows it down now, leading the way, margin still 5 metres, Dragon, second panel, 30 seconds, Congo Line third, then Always Dancing, and still chasing hard, back of the tail, Fire Razor and Bainbridge heading down the back straight. It's still single file formation. Tiger Bandwagon is the horse to beat out in front. Tiger Bandwagon 5 metres, moving up on the outside is Congo Line, Dragon leaders back, Always Dancing, electing to follow up behind Congo Line, then still a margin to Fire Razor and Bainbridge, third quarter, 28-2. Tiger Bandwagon heading up towards the home corner. He leads the way. The margin is 4 metres. At the leader's will, Congo Line. Dragon third. Always Dancing, peeling deeper. They straighten now, and it's Tiger Bandwagon. He's going full throttle. Tiger Bandwagon. Margin 5 metres. Trying hard, Congo Line. Then Dragon deeper at Always Dancing. Tiger Bandwagon. Tiger Bandwagon too good. Beating Dragon third. Maybe Congo Line just from Always Dancing, and then a break back to Bainbridge. Fire Razor, final split, 26.6 the time. It's 1:52 for racingandsports.com. Tiger Bandwagon takes out race number 3. Bainbridge, the favourite, making a gate break. Fire Razor, he made the gate break as well. And Tiger Bandwagon was able to speed across, lead and defy running down. 6 is first, Tiger Bandwagon. 1 second, Dragon. 3rd, Congo Line. 4th is 4, Always Dancing. 6-1-3-4, interim results. 6-1-3-4. 155.5, the mile in one.
0: So 6-1-3-4, Chris Barsby's confirmation there at Albion Park. And I'll just see if they have come through quickly. They should normally, yeah. Number 6, Tiger Bandwagon, Narissa Elkins at $7.60 and $2.80 if you got it. Number 1, Dragon at $2.70. 3, Congo Line, but no dividend. And 4, Always Dancing. The Quinella paid $16, Exacta $39, the Trifecta $184, and the first four, $524, 6134. The running double at Albion Park on 2 and 6. Pretty healthy. That's paid $43. A quick break on race day. And on the other side, we'll go back to the Thoroughbreds at Grafton for race 3.
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0: Okay, a market update for the next at Grafton. And don't forget, this is the first leg of the quaddie. It's still a soft 7. It was a soft 5 earlier this afternoon, but it's been downgraded. And it's still an overcast day. But this is the first leg of the quaddie because they're only running 6 there today at Grafton. Number 5, Flaming Genesis is the favourite. Yvette Lewis is with it. And it's been $3.90. It went into $2.80 at one point, just sitting back at $3 now. But overall, it's had good support today, to be fair to it. Number 5, it's by the Autumn Sun, and it's had one career win from 12 starts so far and one minor placing. Number 8, CRS, is Ben Looker. Ben's had a winner here today, and it's been $6 into $4.40, so some support there as well. It's by Nostradamus, so that's clever, CRS. Number 7, Woodland Wonder. It's a drifter, $3.50 out to $5. Georgie Cartwright's on top, and it's a bit of a drifter. And $5 out to $6 for California Grass. And number 4, Danny Peasley is on board there. And just looking at the fatter numbers out wider, there's not a lot of confidence out there. It's all about Flaming Genesis, although it's drifting ever so slightly. There is money, $6 into $4.40 for CRS. Ben Looker by Nostradamus. It's a far more experienced starter than the favourite. The favourite's had 12 starts. It's had 84 CRS, Ben Looker. It's had 8 wins, 14 minors, and it's by Nostradamus. So there just appears to be a slight delay. Gee, it's overcast, but it's not, as I said, it's not raining. The track actually looks pretty good for a soft 7. Looking in, as it's holding up, you know, in very good order actually, and they're just moving the barriers just ever so slightly, but they're calling them forward here now, at Grafton. On the back of this, we'll go to the Greyhounds at Warrnambool to Paul, and then back to Victoria to the Greyhounds race 2, and then back to the trots at Menangle.
1: Maybe a good sign. Same thing happened here in late September when Sun Topaz won course and distance under Jet Newman, who rides again today, but the market says no. Sun Topaz, after the antics, getting out to $12. Flaming Genesis, $2.80. Sound and Vision, Thundering Falcon will be the last pair. So with two left to be loaded, a 6-race program, Quaddie Leg 1 coming up. Flaming Genesis coming from gate number 2. Sun Topaz Towie in gate 6. And up again, Sun Topaz. A man at his head. But up he goes again. And Jet Newman has to grab hold of the structure of the barrier stalls and is out of the saddle. Sun Topaz has put his head into the adjoining stall. On the left-hand side, straightened again now. Light on, racing. Sun Topaz came out awkwardly. He was moving again. Sound and Vision from the widest gate jumped quickly. Flaming Genesis, the favourite, well away and will be the early leader when they hacked down to the judge the first time. Flaming Genesis, ears pricked, leads by more than a length to Sound and Vision. Sinopte is third on the rail. Sun Topaz fourth and wide going to the first turn. Then CRS, followed by Contreras, White Sleeves, Red Cap on the fence. On the inside of the stablemate, Woodland Wonder. California Grass second last. Thundering Falcon whipped them in as they went over the mile marker. Flaming Genesis makes play, turns into the back of the track with a break of more than a length over Sound and Vision. A gap of more than 2 lengths to Sun Topaz, a length away Sinotes, followed by CRS. The light colours, the black cap. Contreras on the fence, 3 parts of a length to Woodland Wonder, a length and a half to California Grass, and Thundering Falcon is still at the back. Still, not a great deal of speed in the race, no change in the order as they come out of the back, short of 1,100 metres left to run. Flaming Genesis, a neat length in front of Sound and Vision. 2 lengths to Sun Topaz, is on the inside of Woodland Wonder,

0: Being asked to make ground now, California Grass latches onto the back of Woodland Wonder, so no days on the rail. Then CRS, Thundering Falcon and Contreras on the fence had been shuffled back to be last of all. Flaming Genesis joined by Sound and Vision, they're eyeballing 600 metres out. Woodland Wonder, three quarters of a length away and three deep. Sun Topaz pushing up in the middle, and then came California Grass, Cenotes, and that group broke away from CRS, Contreras and Thundering Falcon. Sound and Vision the leader. They've turned 350 metres out. Sun Topaz looms up on the outside. Deeper on the track is California Grass, then Woodland Wonder. Sun Topaz in front at the 150. This is the most weight he's ever carried. He's just in front of Sound and Vision coming back. Sun Topaz, Sound and Vision kicked. It turned into a closey. Close. Leave it to the judge. Sun Topaz, Sound and Vision. Clear of California Grass. Cenotes, Woodland Wonder, Flaming Genesis, Contreras, then came CRS and Thundering Falcon. The camera probably has a better idea than me. Sun Topaz on the outside. It is close. He had it won, but then I mentioned it's the most weight he's ever had to carry, and it told in the last couple of strides. Sound and Vision came back, and it was very, very close at the end. Sound and Vision dropped his head, and Sun Topaz put in another lunge. Let's see what the judge has to say. All eyes on his screen. The winner is... Nothing as yet. Sound and Vision's got it. Sound and Vision, short half head. 2147. 2147. Interim placings, 2147. Short half head a length.
1: So 2147 there. They've hit the line. They've hit the line at the Warrnambool Greyhounds, and I'm going to bring you a replay in just a moment of the Bull and then Geelong.
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0: Now, here's a replay of what happened just a moment ago at the Greyhounds with Paul Hammond at Warrnambool.
1: Ringer's Girl, bit slider begin, showing pace. Midnight Rebel going up quickly. There was Lectra Edge on the inside, although it got jammed up. And there's a big scrimmage here, and unfortunately falling was Cheeky Alicia. Coming up to the corner, Solar Jesse, the leader. Ringer's Girl in second. Then for the back was All Net. On the outside, Lectra Edge. Up the straight, Solar Jesse. On the outside, Ringer's Girl kicking back. Ringer's Girl just from Solar Jesse, and then came All Net from Lectra Edge. Then on the outside, Poor Ollie Slagers. Then Midnight to Rebel. And well back in the field last of all, after having that fall, was Cheeky Alicia.
0: Okay, that's just a moment ago. Here's Paul at Warrnambool.
2: In from $2.
0: In fact, that's Victoria. Here's Paul at Warrnambool.
1: Number one, Ringer's Girl, 724.82. Solar Jesse, 960. No third for seven. Fourth was 3. 58, Quinella, 128.50. Exacta, trifecta, 441.20. First four, 1,846.40. Double four and one, $27.30.
0: Okay, Paul, thank you. So to be alive in the quaddie, you need 2, 4 and 1 at Warrnambool. Here's Victoria at Geelong.
2: 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And they're getting set, moving in.
0: Grafton, 2147.
2: Achiever, box 2, $2.70. Almost all locked away they are. The green light's on. We're set for a start. Justify This to run the favourite, drawn the pink. Set to go, and they're off and chasing. And Justify This was one of the slowest to get going. Good speed early to Quiet Achiever. Midori acts nicely away on the rail there. Dirty Ruby's found the fence, now starts to drift back. Have a look at Justify This, the favourite, now whip around the outside of the field. Next the run, Runbarra Run, rails long from Aston Twain, the outside as they swing the bend. Further in the run there is Sassy Bell and one of the last Chunky Profit. But towards the line here, it's Quiet Achiever. Quiet Achiever just from a fast finishing Dirty Ruby. Then over line next was Aston Twain in no particular order. Midoriax, Runbarra Run. Then we had Justify This, Sassy Bell and Chunky Profit, one of the last in. And the time on the board, 23:14. The run to the first mark, 8:38, and number two, Quiet Achiever, has got up just from Dirty Ruby. As we wait, numbers in the frame officially, 2 from 5 in the frame.
0: 2 from 5, we'll come back to Victoria. At Grafton, I know you're waiting, it's 2147. Number two, Sound and Vision, Olivia Dalton paid $12.50. And $3.10. Number one, Sun Topaz at $2.80. Four, California Grass at $2.40. And seven, Woodland Dancer, Woodland Wonder. The Quinella, $38. Exacta paid $84. The Trifecta was $457. And the first four, $2,589 at Grafton. 2, 1, 4, and 7. And the running double there, 4 and 2, that's paid $49. Back to Vic at Geelong on 2, 5, 6. And 8.
2: Jump, but certainly didn't step the best. So let's see if we've got some prices for you. Just waiting for the market to update here, or the one pool there to update. Now, over the line here, John with the second, was Quiet Achiever for Marjorie Quick at Haddon. The Brindle Daughter of Silver Root from Block Star today. Start number 4, win number 2, track and distance 1 from 1. And Quiet Achiever has returned 2.60 with the one pool, $1.10 the place. Dirty Ruby second, $2.10. Aston Twain, $6.80. And Justify This, who certainly didn't step the best but made ground not long after Box Rise, has battled on for fourth. Now the Exotics, Quinella 2 and 5, $15.10. Exacta 2 and 5, $13.50. Trifecta 2, 5 and 6, $323.20. First four, 2, 5, 6 and 8, $1,062.80. The running double 1 and 2, $34.40. Just repeating, Quiet Achiever number 2, the winner from number 5, Dirty Rubies. In third place, number 6, Aston Twain, and fourth in number 8, Justify This. 2, 5, 6 and 8 over the line here on race number 2 as we await the all clear on the second.
0: Victoria, nicely done. Thank you. Race 3, Victoria's gone the yellow dog, 5, 2, 8 and 4. They're close to a start at Menangle. Race 7, in fact, they're just about to call them forward. You've still got time to get on. Number 8, Fake Friends at $2.80 is the favourite, but it's out from $2.50. $5 into $3.40 for Perfect Delight. Number 9, Robert Morris, is one that's trimming. Also drifting $3.30 out to $4.80 with Sniper's Fire. Number 5, and then just having a look at the other numbers, they're pretty much on the drift. One of the roughies is trimming up late, 31 into 18. That's Velox Fire, James Rattray, who has already had a winner here today. Bit of money for the 7 at a price, Velox Fire. But they're just about set.
3: Ready to go. Ready. Off. Complete Stranger was trying to muster near the inside, but there's Fake Friends showing great dash on the outside, and it's going to drive across and go to the lead here. Fake Friends and Complete Stranger will get the leader's trail. Magic, as always, is up on the outside there of Sniper's Fire, and they were followed through on the inside then by Tiger Jewel. 4 metres away in the pack then as they leave the straight was Perfect Delight and Caught Wide. Echo to Bloom on the improve. Back on the inside next is Our Purple Pearl. Well back is High in Delight, and last of all on settling down is Velox Fire. 27-3 the quarter as they go into the back. Fake Friends led. Agatha Bloom comes up on the outside and gets to the leader's wheel, and Complete Strangers under lock and key third. Magic, as always, drops into the 1-1, and Sniper's Fire's three pegs fifth. Then came further back in the field then by Perfect Delight, who is covering up to its inside Tiger Jewel. 4 metres away then to High in Delight, who's on the outside of Our Purple Pearl, and last of all is Velox Fire. 29-5 that next quarter. Half in 56-8 as they run their way to the 600 metre pole, and Fake Friends at the moment travelling strongly, led the way from Agatha Bloom and Complete Strangers third. They were followed then on the inside by Sniper's Fire. Magic, as always, is on a loose rein. They were followed then by Perfect Delight, who's about to peel an offer, but this leader goes for home in 27-7. Fake Friends. Grimson had a couple of looks around, gets away now from Complete Stranger to the outside. Perfect Delight runs home. Sniper's Fire gets into the clear at the right time. It's Fake Friends the leader, runs below the 200 metre mark, still about 5-6 metres in front of Complete Stranger. Here's High in Delight storming right down the outside when it's all over, but Fake Friends has got them done, and Fake Friends beats the fast finishing High in Delight. Tiger Jewel, Complete Stranger fourth, and then came Sniper's Fire, Our Purple Pearl followed then further back by Perfect Delight. The next one to clock in is Velox Fire, Magic as always, and tailing out there was Agatha Bloom, 152 the time, and that has been a dominant win there by Fake Friends. Fake Friends the winner. High in Delight has stormed home from a minute off them. Went off at decent odds, but Fake Friends has been able to score. Jason Grimson trains and drive. He was driving super confidently coming towards the home corner, and he had a couple of looks around either side and sent Fake Friends clear of the pack, and it's been able to score. 8 the winner, 11 has got second, 3 is third, and for first four players, number 2 is what you need on your ticket. 8, 11, 3, 2 interim.
0: 8, 11, 3 and 2 from Fred, so you need 9 and 8 to be alive after two legs of the quaddie so far at Menangle. So the first three winners there today paid $6, $6 and $8, and there wasn't a favourite in sight, but the following three races have been bang, bang, bang for three favourites at Menangle. Now we're going back to Kilmore for Young Race Quarters Day. It continues next with James Vandermart calling it at Kilmore for race number 5. I mean, you hear James. James has been calling for 16, 17 years on the greyhounds, but he doesn't often call the gallops, but he did an interview earlier today with Ed Sadler on racing.com, and he was telling Edward how much he does love to have a crack at the thoroughbreds when he gets a chance. And so on that side of the thing, on that side of the ledger, they've categorised him in the young race caller department today. But as you know, he's a very experienced caller, and he's about to call the fifth at Kilmore for you. At Menangle, number 8, Fake Friends. Jason Grimson, $2.50 and $1.40. 11 was High in Delight at $2.80. 3, Tiger Jewel, $13.10 the place. And number 2, Complete Stranger. The Quinella paid $18, the Exacta $24, but with the roughy into the trifecta, you've gone from an Exacta worth $24 to a trifecta that's worth $760. And the first four, 8, 3, 11 and 2, that's paid $8,218. If you've been listening for a few hours this afternoon, you'll know that for a Tuesday, and you do see patterns in betting, you know, on the quieter days. For a Tuesday, gee, there's been some big trifectas and first fours around the country today in different codes. The running double 9 and 8, $5.20 at Menangle. Now, let's have a look at the next at Kilmore with James Vandermark calling in just a moment. Good four. A little bit showery now at the Bull, at Kilmore rather. And here's a market update, race 5. Now, if you've just joined us, you need the 3 to be alive in the quaddie in the first leg. Number 2, Give Some Lip, is Zach Spain today. And it's pretty steady. 250 went out to 270, and now it's just back into $2.60. It's by Rubik. It's had 28 career starts, six-year-old gelding, two wins so far and six minor placings. Now, here's Reece Goodwin. He's the trainer of Give Some Lip.
4: Just sort of, we'd sort of raced him a fair bit, and he was just a little bit lackluster. So he's had a freshen up, couple of trials. I noticed Sammy Lyons didn't like the trials, but he should know better than anyone that you don't earn prize money in jump outs. And I'm pretty sure any of the horses that are in this race that would have trialled against those horses probably would have trialled the same. So he also didn't trial with any headgear, and he gets that here. So look, he's no world beater, and he's going to need a few things to unfold from the inside draw. Should be good speed for Matt Key. Left it up to Zach. It's been obviously a tough day to make ground, but it wouldn't shock me if this was the race where they do.
5: And you know, I'm a picnics man. I can't help but ask about Barry's horse, Cubella. How did it pull up? And do you have any horses that we can follow this picnic season too?
0: Okay, we'll leave it there. That Cubella's not in this race. So that was Reece, who trains Give Some Lip. Now, Knock of Beers, number 7, Jason Maskeel. It's the second line of betting. It was $7 earlier today. It's now $5. So they're having a bit of a dig at it to maybe be the one to pop the favourite Give Some Lip. That's Knock of Beers. $7 into $5, some movement there. Number 9, Ad Key, is Amy Herman today. It's drifting just a little bit, $4.80 out to $5.50, but back into $5, and $5.50 out to $7, and now $6.50. It's trimming up again, is Slate Ripper, Neil Farley, that's number 4, and $11 into $9.50, back at $10 for Ravazza, with T.O. Nugent on board today, number 10. And then after that, you're further into the double figures. I will mention this one, Battle Point, number 1. It's got Keane McRedmond with it today. Now, they opened this at $41, Battle Point, at a barrier 2. Earlier today, they got it into 21 pretty damn quickly. And now, from 21, it's into 14. So it's gone 41, 21, 19, 17, 15, 14. They're the fluctuations on Battle Point. So somebody's interested in it. That is for sure and certain. But there's been good support for that favourite as well. But, yeah, Battle Point is one that catches the eye a bit. 41 into 14 over the course of the morning. Here's Kilmore. James Vandermart, race 5.
6: Well out behind the line. With I'm Dynamite, currently 2.8 about Give Some Lip is the favourite. Zach Spain aboard. It's now $5 Knock of Beers, $5 about Adkey, who's expected to roll forward. And there's about two or three of them out here for the fifth race of the day. 14.57 the distance. Ravazza now joins the line. I'm Dynamite, the last one to load, and they'll be set over the 14.57 for race number 5 of the afternoon. So on Dynamite now, just one more circle out behind the gates. Now moves into the outside alley, the field of 10. And they're set to run now. Kilmore, race number 5. Stand by for a jump. And they're away quickly. Jumping well from near the inside. Adkey was clearly the first to get going. Will come across and find the lead. Testing the Kugat, starting to whip around the field. Moves up to second and railing through Sacred Ingot to third. They're in a length and a half advantage over. Moving to fourth, Ravazza to the one out, one back. A length away, Knock of Beers. Then Slate Ripper. Well back to Give Some Lip, who's in the back half of the field there with I'm Dynamite. Two lengths away to So Max and Battle Point. Will let it all unravel back at the end of the field as they pass the 1,000 metres, and it's Adkey, the front runner, leading clearly. 2.5 lengths over, testing the Kugat. Sacred Ingot's getting a nice run, leaders back. A length and a half then to Ravazza, who's getting some cover. One out, one back past the 800 metres. A length and a half then to Knock of Beers, underneath of Slate Ripper. Two lengths to I'm Dynamite from Give Some Lip, and at the end of the field, Battle Point with So Max. So they start to amp it up, and Adkey's out and running here, led by 2.5 lengths off the back straight as they run down the hill, testing the Kugat. Now starting to close that margin down. 2.5 third, Sacred Ingot, then Ravazza. Slate Ripper comes to the outside with I'm Dynamite, Knock of Beers, and the rest seem to be struggling as they turn. Adkey had the lead. 2.50 to go, led by a narrow margin. Moving up Ravazza right down the middle with Slate Ripper, and still there toughing it out, testing the Kugat. 200 metres to go, testing the Kugat, pressed by Slate Ripper, who moved up strongly on the outside. It's Slate Ripper claiming the lead, and Slate Ripper's too good. Won it by a half, beat Ravazza, third testing the Kugat, then I'm Dynamite, who made ground, followed by Atkey, Battle Point, well back at the end of the field. Sacred Ingot with Give Some Lips, So Max and Knock of Beers was one at the last in. Slate Ripper pounces down the outside and wins the race. Number 4 first will beat the 10, Ravazza, who came with a nice run at the top of the lane. And testing the Q gap was toughing it out hard for third. And what about Om Dynamite, who's picked up late from a minute back to run the fourth? But it looks like 4, 10, 8 and 6 should be the numbers. Slate Ripper with a well-timed run produced at the top of the straight. Neil Farley was able to get to the outside of the Kilmore circuit and really unleash on them through the last 100 metres. At start number 40 for win number 5, we'll crack the $100,000 in stakes earnings with this afternoon's victory. 4 from 10, the 8 was third, number 6 back into fourth placing. Their interim numbers, 4, 10, 8 and 6.
0: 4, 10, 8 and 6, James. Good job. Thank you. And it's home at about the $8 mark there. Warrnambool Greyhounds are about to go. And the favourite at $1.35 at the moment is Aston Castle out of the blue, number 4, ahead of 8, Trisabale at $6.50 on the second line of betting. $10 into $8.50 late for Perfect Tonight, number 3. Selections from Paul here at the Bull in race 8, 4 to beat 8, 7 and 3. So he's with that favourite. And to be alive in the quaddie, you need 2, 4 and 1 if you've just joined us this afternoon. Now, at Kilmore, number 4, Slate Ripper, Neil Farley, $8.50 and $2.50. Number 10, Ravazza at $2.90. 8, Testing the Cougar at $6.40. And 6, I'm Dynamite. Quinella, $40, Exacta, $65. The Trifecta, $1,281. And the first 4 has paid $9,279. 4, 10, 8 and 6 at Kilmore. The running double on 3 and 4, that's paid $35. Here's Paul Hammond at the Greyhounds at Warrnambool.
1: Last leg of the quaddie. Very good support here, Aston Castle, for Peter Inguanti is the hot favourite at 135. He's been clearly the best backed in the race. Scratching was Poor Georgie. It came out this morning. And 650 Trissa Bale, 850 St. Jade Perfect Tonight at $9. But Aston Castle is the one that the punters are pretty keen about. It's probably going to be one of the shortest price favourites all day here at Warrnambool. And they're moving in well. Getting set. 450 metres. Odd numbers in. Evens loading up. And we're just about set. Race 8 for the day. There is the green light. Ready for a start. There's set. Racing, Aston Castle, the favourite, got out well in the centre. Showing pace was St. Jade, the inside, but Aston Castle's got superior dash. St. Jade goes up to second. Third there was Trissa Bale. Then on the outside, Perfect Tonight, getting checked there, Les Norton and Hadhana Boy. Coming around the corner, Aston Castle, the odds on favourite, 3 or 4. St. Jade is trying hard in the Quinella spot, but it's Aston Castle. Aston Castle, too good by 2.5. St. Jade ran a nice race, second, third, Perfect Tonight. Then came Trissa Bale, and the last couple were at Hana Roy, and back with it was Les Norton, and it is 25 and 63. Number 4, easy pickings for the favourite there, straight to the lead, Aston Castle, by Aston Fastnet. For Peter Inguanti at Camperdown, number 4 will be the winner. 1, St. Jade has battled very well for second, 3, Perfect Tonight. And looks like that Trissa Bale, number 8, will get into fourth. So it looks like 4138. John, 25.62 is the time. Split 6.69. We'll have some dividends for you pretty soon. It's 4138 on race number 8.
0: Okay, so the quaddie finalised on 2414. Thank you, Paul. 2414. In race 9, when we go back, Paul's gone the stripe. 2.71 and 8. 2.71 and 8. 1 minute until Albion Park. Number 2, Kicking Horse. Grant Dixon trains and drives. And it's the favourite. $2.25 into $2 for Kicking Horse. Number 7, Serena Love. Nathan Dawson, it's at $3.10 out from 2.80. It's a stand start. Kicking Horse off the front. Serena Love off the 30 metres. And then steady at $3.80 is Noni's Gold Class, Shane Graham, number 1. It's off the front tape as well, and they are getting pretty close. 51 into 34 for Crookwell Eyes, Adam Sanderson off the 20 metres. Just a bit of late day there at a big price. Paul, how are you going there at Warrnambool?
1: Yep, number 4, Aston Castle, 130.104. 1, St. Jade, 260, no third for 3, 4th was 8. $4.10, Quinella, 440, Exacta, Trifecta, $9.70. Running double 1 and 4, 21.10. Daily double 4 and 4, $2.80. And the quaddie dividend will pay on
7: The quaddy number
0: 2414.
7: 2414, and it's not through. So it'd be worth waiting for. If you always get the quaddy, it's always good fun.
0: Okay, Paul. Allow me as...
7: Thank you. Okay. It's being a bit stubborn. Oh, we're missing the first four as well.
0: Are we? Well, the first four...
7: Oh, here we go.
0: First four is
7: 2270.
0: 2270. Yep.
7: And the quaddy.
0: And the quaddy, Paul Hammond.
7: Is 8650. Maxwell Smart, 8650. Agent 86.
0: Oh, very good from you. Very good. It's just a shame you couldn't get smart yourself, Paul. It's,
7: that's right. It's still looking for Fang.
0: Here's Albion Park, race four.
8: Start here. Race four. Just waiting on the favourite kicking horse. He's just going to do one more circle. And that tape four, phenomenal.

0: now comes across. Stand by. We're just about ready. Track cleared. Starter hits the button. Tapes release and they're away. Getting away best, Nonny's Gold Class. She lands in front, kicking horses off stride, and he goes into a full stretch break. Moving into second, Natty Pagger, Crookwell-Eye is third, Gate with Grace is fourth. Buster Dan gets handy, making a break, Crookwell-Eye. Next Phenomenal charging through between runners, Gazman Deeper, kicking horse, he finds his stride now. A margin back to Serena Love, who got it all wrong at the start, and Tunbridge much the same. Nonny's Gold Class out in front. Nonny's Gold Class shows the way, leading 5 metres. Natty Pagger is second. Going to third quickly, Buster Dan. Crookwell Eye is able to reset. Fourth down on the inside. Gate with Grace Phenomenal. Then Gazman, kicking horse. And then we've got a big margin to Serena Love. And tailed out is Tunbridge. The lead time, 44.1. That's easy going. Nonny's Gold Class sets it up, leading the way 5 metres. Natty Pagger gains that perfect trail second. Buster Dan third. Crookwell Eye is fourth. Then Gate with Grace Phenomenal. Gazman, kicking horse. The favourite. Last of the main group tailed out both Serena Love and Tunbridge. Up towards the home corner with 1,200 metres left to trot, it's Nonny's Gold Class looking for an all-the-way victory. And so far, so good for Nonny's Gold Class. No front-end pressure. First quarter of the last mile, a moderate 31 seconds. Now the runs are coming from back in the pack. Nonny's Gold Class shows the way. Buster Dan moves up without cover. Natty Pagger remains third. Leaders back. Phenomenal one by one. Crookwell Eye down on the inside, kicking horse on the outside of Gate with Grace, then Gazman, long margin Serena Love and Tunbridge to the turnout of the straight. Nonny's Gold Class, Nonny's Gold Class by 4 metres. Buster Dan without cover, but he's nice and handy on the outside. Leaders back is Natty Pagger, Phenomenal one by one. Crookwell Eye's fifth, three back the inside. Midfield the moving line, the favourite kicking horse. He's still got work to do. He's on the outside of Gate with Grace, then Gazman, long margin both Serena Love and Tunbridge. 30.8 the second quarter. Down the back straight, just under 600 metres left to trot. It's Nonny's Gold Class quickening. She leads the way 5 metres. Buster Dan is felt for. Leaders back, Natty Pagger. Phenomenal yet to go. Kicking horse went down to the marker line. Crookwell Eye's made a break. Then Gazman, Gate with Grace. Third quarter in 28.7. Nonny's Gold Class at the top of the lane. Leads 5 metres. Natty Pagger is second. Kicking horse is still there on the inside, making ground. Buster Dan battles away. They corner. Nonny's Gold Class leads. Natty Pagger, fed racetrack, looms on the outside. Kicking horses driving up along the inside. It's still Nonny's Gold Class though. Nonny's Gold Class in front. Nonny's Gold Class. Nonny's Gold Class beat Natty Pagger. Kicking horse Phenomenal deeper out fourth. Then Buster Dan, Gazman, Gate with Grace, Crookwell Eyes. A margin back to Serena Love, Tunbridge. 29.1 on the way home. The mile rate 2.3 for racingandsports.com. Won the winner, Nonny's Gold Class, leading all of the way, beating Natty Pagger and Kicking Horse. Numbers, they're about to be confirmed. It should read 1-5-2 after the running of race number 4. Nonny's Gold Class bounced out in front, defies running down. One will be the winner. Numbers in the frame, 1, Nonny's Gold Class. Minor numbers, 5 second, Natty Pagger, 2 third, Kicking Horse, and fourth, that'll be Phenomenal, wide off the track. Number 10, 1-5-2-10.
1: 1-5-2-10, that's good enough for me to keep moving. 1-5-2-10, those dividends next on race day. Great to have you here through RSN Victoria, SEN Turf in Western Australia. Here's the Greyhounds, race 3 with Victoria Shore at Geelong.
2: And I've gone 5.28 and 4. Interesting mark at this. Dollar Science, certainly the early quote of $1.30, is probably now just the price here into $1.22 as the market updates and we're moving in. Snap Ahead's the interesting runner here to $34 with the fixed market odds, and a recent run here, recent second in 22.96. So getting set, moving in. Green light about to be switched on. Dollar Science, the short price select and favourite. Where is the yellow rug? The favourite here for the third. The green light, we're ready to go and they're off. And Dollar Science stepped well to lead the charge early from West End Boy railing along. Black Raider is next, trailed there by Snap Ahead, who now works around the outside of the field. Looks to have got a check shuffle back to last, and midfield settles Paul Vitale. Dollar Science, the short price favourite out in front, leads the field here by about three, heading into the home straight. West End Boy hot in pursuit, and Paul Vitale late on the scene there as well from Snap Ahead. But it's Dollar Science on the line.

0: By 2 lengths. Paul Vitali made up plenty of ground there to run second and advance their West End boy. Next step ahead and Black Raider last to greet the judge. And the run on the board, a very slick 22.87. 8.29, the run to the first mark, 22.87, amended to 22.86. Number 5, Della Science. For Jason Sharp, of course, owned by the Owen Syndicate, Jay Sharp and E. Burrett. Congratulations all around. Last four starts, that is now 2 wins. Here at Geelong and a third as well at Warrnambool from box number 6.
1: We'll come back, Vic, for those details at Albion Park. I know you're waiting on those. Bit busy at this particular juncture of the afternoon. We're about to go back to Grafton in just a moment as well for the Gallops. At Albion Park, number 1, Nonny's Gold Class, Shane Graham, paid $4.10 and $1.90. 5, Natty Pagger, $5.50. 2, Kicking Horse, $1.40. And 10, Phenomenal. The Quinella paid $84, Exactor $137. The Trifecta, $501. And the first four, $7,818, 1, 5, 2 and 10. And the running double at Albion Park paid $41 for 6 and 1. The Quaddy, 5, 2, 6 and 1, $571. That's the early quaddy, obviously, at Albion Park. Now, at Geelong, number 5, Dollar Science, paid $1.30 and $1.04. Number 4, Paul Vitali at $2.50. No third div. Number 2, West End Boy and 8, Snapperhead. The Quinella, $3. Exacta paid $2.70. The Trifecta, $4.60. First 4, $9. Running double, 2 and 5, $6. And Grafton is next on race day, but they're running just a little bit late. I can't see a farrier. They are calling them forward, but it looks as though you've got plenty of time here. They are running a little bit behind the clock at Grafton. Still a soft 7. The favourite here at $2.70 in from $2.90 is Insane Chaos. Number 6, Grady Spokes, looking for a double Grady and claiming a kilo and a half for the ride. 4-year-old gelding looking for its first win at start number 6. Then on the second line of betting, the earlier favourite, 250 out to 360, is Miss Fick. Andrew Madigan, number 12. There's been some money, 650 into 5 for Bobby Wah, number 2, Bobby Wah. And the others are all pretty steady. There has been a bit of dough, a little bit of dough today, 26 into 19 and now into 14. For Andolin, Yvette Lewis, number 10. Andolin, number 10, has been trimming up just a little bit at Grafton.
2: Next to come along carries the number 1, Saddle Cloth, drawn gate number 9. And balked at the first try. And is still balking. Led up again. And again, a no vote from Arabian Legacy. So rider slips out of the saddle, that's Danny Peasley. And they'll try him without the weight of the jock aboard. Bobby Wah and De La Selle will be the final pair. Now that looks to have done the trick. Arabian Legacy's gone in. Here's De La Selle about to come up. And Bobby Wah, drawn near the outside. In fact, one from the outside. De La Selle, 11, and Bobby Wah's got gate 10. Insane Chaos at $2.80. Miss Fick still getting out. Tab Fix, $3.80. Red light. Racing. Miss Fick from the inside, one of the first away. Andolin, the last to leave the machine, missed it by 2 lengths. Exo Murano came out quickly, went looking for the lead. Insane Chaos second, and Bobby Wah rushing across from the outside goes looking for the front. Yiani is fourth, and Miss Fick fifth on the rail. On the inside of Who Loves a Harley, a length to De La Selle, then Gosling. On the inside of Arabian Legacy, Royston is second last, and Andolin catches the field, pokes up on the rail and whipped them in. Bobby Wah got down to the fence from the wide alley, is taken on by Yiani as they go past the half mile marker. They lead by more than a length to Insane Chaos. Exo Murano running fourth on the rail. Then Who Loves Zahani with De La Selle out three deep and Miss Fick on the fence. A length to Arabian Legacy on the outside of Gosling, followed by Royston and Andolin together at the tail ahead of the field. Bobby Wah is ridden, coming around the bend. Had the inside and led again from Iani. Insane Chaos and Who Loves a Harley are deeper out. They get away from Arabian Legacy. Who Loves a Harley let down. At the furlong pole, sprinted to the front and pinched a break. Bobby Wah battling away. Then Insane Chaos, but Who Loves a Harley broke clear. And Who Loves a Harley, too much horsepower, beat Insane Chaos and Bobby Wah. A gap away of Photo, Royston and Andalyn. Then came Arabian Legacy, Iani, Dilar's Cell. Miss Fick was never in it. Further back then, Gosling and Exo Murano came in last of all. Who Loves a Harley? Much too good. 5.50 and $1.70 on One Pool. Insane Chaos, $1.40, and Bobby Wah, $1.70.
1: Number 8, Who Loves a Harley? $5.50 and $1.70 beats number 6, Insane Chaos, $1.40. Number 2, Bobby Wah at $1.70. More to come there in just a moment. We've got the Warrnambool Greyhounds next on Race Day.
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1: Now, the fourth number that you're waiting on at Grafton is the 10, so it's 8-6-2-10. That's been just framed in the last seconds or so. Number 8, Who Loves a Harley? Ray Spokes at $5.50 and $1.70. 6, Insane Chaos at $1.40. Number 2, Bobby Wah, $1.70. And 10, Andalyn. The Quinella paid $7, Exacta $17. The Trifecta $63. First 4, $330. 8-6-2-10 at Grafton. And the running double 2 and 8 paid $58. The early quaddie there, 8428, $348. Now we're going back to the bull, to the greyhounds, to Paul Hammond for the next race 9. He's gone the stripe 2, 7, 1, and 8, his selections. And let me just have a quick look at the favourite for you at Warrnambool. And it is at $1.50. Number 2, Paul Luau. In from $1.55, $2.80 into $2.50 for poor Dippy. One Doongala Glory is at $17. So it's all about those top two. We've got two empty boxes, 3 and 6. No reserves to come in. And Paul's gone 2, 7, 1 and 8. On the back of Warrnambool Race 9, it's the last leg of the quaddie at the trots at Menangle, which will be race 8, and then to the 6th at Kilmore. When we go back to Kilmore on Young Race Quarters Day, it is Patrick Doyle's turn. Paddy will call, and then Ethan Mills will call the last. Here's Paul at Warrnambool. It's race 9.
9: Only two they want in the betting, poor Lowy in the box number 2. At 155 and 250 for poor Dippy, both from the Daniel Gibbons kennel. Paul Lowy by Jarek Bale from Zamira Bale. Both of those hugely talented, the mum and the sire, Jarek Bale. And poor Dippy by Orson Allen from Harada or Hadara Bale, who was also very talented. All those Bale lines obviously have stood the test of time and still throwing some great runners. And they're the two favourites here. So they are at the boxes and they're getting set now for the ninth race, the Matco Hire 2-3 win stake. Putters have sorted it out to two only and they're both from the Gibbons kennel. This is the ninth of 13. Green light on, 450 metres. We're set to go. ready. Racing. Paul Lowy began pretty well from box two, goes up toward the lead with seven.

0: Poor Lowy on the inside and Doongala Glory. Might be a lot in it. I think the favourite has just kicked. Well, the other one has put its head down, but number two does just get in. Poor Lowy for Daniel Gibbons over one Doongala Glory. 25.85 is the gallop. Two beats one here. 7-3. Poor Dippy got a long way back and made some good ground for third. Might be one to follow out of the race and four centrefold sell. So it is 2174. It's ahead the winning margin officially. 2174. And we'll have some totes for you pretty soonly. Pretty soon, John. We'll have those very shortly. Yeah. I need you to take it over.
1: No, I'm just Googling soonly.
0: That's right, soonly.
1: I'm sure it's a word. Yeah.
0: I've invented another word.
1: Yeah.
0: Do we get extra money for that?
1: No,
0: or
1: but
0: chicken the leg.
1: Yeah. No, you'll get highly recommended for the
0: all the university lecturers are having kittens right now.
1: Yes. Yeah. Well, but you know, it's quite a common thing these days that the English language is getting murdered on a daily basis. So,
0: and I've done a brilliant job at it.
1: Yeah. Have they come through at your end,
0: they
1: Paul?
0: Have.
1: Okay, good. Praise the Lord.
0: I'm going to speak as
1: loud
0: as possible. Number two, Paul Lowy, 140.104. One Doongala Glory paid 440. Seven Poor Dibby, no third, and fourth was number four. 770 Quinella, 910 Exacta, Trifecta, $13.50. First four, $29.30, and the double 4-2 paid $5.90. 2174. Race number 10 is the Silver Brute. What a mighty greyhound he was, standing at stud now. And I'll try to repair the dictionary before we head to race number 10 at 4:47.
1: Very soonly. Okay.
0: Thank you.
1: Here's an angle. This is race 8, the coming forward.
2: Move up. So coming up, this is a further round, round two of the Colts and Geldings three-year-old heats.
1: Hot favourite here is Yachty. It's at $1.18 now, three-year-old gelding.
2: Coming along is Not Guilty. Getting Sedlock and Var Marcello. Grumpy Shannon, Cowboy Culture. He's our celebrity. And Yachty won from the outside. They're ready, lights on, racing. And Louis Kelly began pretty quickly from the deep, although the inside division are now mustering. And Louis Kelly needs to be given some rein to get across and lead them. And Yachty's going to follow down. So Yachty will come up on the outside there of Louis Kelly. In the meantime, Lochinvar Marcello and Grumpy Shannon are prominent from Not Guilty. The next one is Cowboy Culture as they go into the back and Yachty takes over. Getting up on the inside next is He's Our Celebrity. Further back in the field, going a little ungainly there for a few strides, was Grumpy Shannon, and it caused a little bit of a chain reaction. A few of them had to take evasive action. Up on the inside is He Is Gold Class. It saved a little bit of ground. Working around the outside now to try and get into the action is Silent Fears. So they work down the back, 26.5, and it's Yachty the leader. Second at the moment is Louis Kelly, and then came Lochinvar Marcello. On the inside is Not Guilty, and taking closer order on the outside is Silent Fears, and they were followed by He's Our Celebrity. Next on the inside is He Is Gold Class. Well back, Grumpy Shannon, with back in behind those runners, then King Baldwin. Might have missed it in the first call through, but it was always well astern, and with it is Cowboy Culture. 28.5 that next quarter, so a 55.5, and near the bend, Yachty led. In second spot, poised Louis Kelly, and then came Lochinvar Marcello, Silent Fears, and the rest headed by He's Our Celebrity. 28 the quarter. First into the home straight is Yachty. Louis Kelly's trying to get out after it and making a good fist of it too. And then came Lochinvar Marcello. The leader here is Yachty. Gets 4 metres in front, holding Louis Kelly for the time being. And then flashing home out wide from a mile back is Cowboy Culture. But when the line has been reached, easy one at the end for Yachty. Yachty first. It's pretty close, second and third at the wire. Making a late dive there, Cowboy Culture's in a photo there with Louis Kelly, Lochinvar Marcello, and further back then was He's Our Celebrity. The next one in was He Is Gold Class. Well back to finish in the pack then was Silent Fears, together with King Baldwin, and Grumpy Shannon was one of the tail enders, bar Not Guilty. 150 the time. Yachty, in the end, very comfortably. Look at that time, 150.
1: Yeah, very easy. Expected to win at that price, and it has. 11 and a photo, 110 and $1.04. More on race day next.

0: We need that equipment, but the banks won't budge.
1: Heard that one before, boys.
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1: If only.
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1: Sounds tricky.
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0: Getting close to Kilmore. Patrick Doyle on Young Racecourters Day is about to call. It is his turn, the Savo, and the favourite is at $1.35, Sky Dream. John Allen is with it for Mitch Friedman. And number four, currently $1.35. They are coming for Precious Little Else. Here's Patrick.
1: Two to get set. The penultimate starters around front. Mahmuda goes in. And no overtaking. Ticks us down to start time. Does one more circle around and it'll take the outside draw. Race six, Kilmore. All set. Signal given. Gates are back and they're away. Sky Dream was away well off the inside and Allen's going to drive through to the lead. Up on the outside is So You Excel to join it. Sinister Source just behind them in third. Behind those runners, Pacific Jewel, who is fourth. Fifth on the inside, Mahmuda. Being ridden up a little bit on the inside, Trinity's Duro to hold its spot on the rail. Hustle was back third. Last thing came Tarakash, and from that wide draw, no overtaking is going to have to live up to its name. It's last and we'll have to go past everybody to win. Sky Dream on top at the 1,000 metres. Makes play and is on the chewy a little bit for Allen. Leads by one length. Sinister Source keeping it on a second. Third placing right off the track is So You Excel. Getting a run through on the inside. Trinity's Dioro saving ground and Mahmuda in the middle. Then came Hustle, Tarakash and no overtaking last of all. Down the hill and down the side in search of the 800 metre mark. And Sky Dream, the odds on favourite, hasn't been asked for an effort yet. Still three quarters in front. Sinister Source on the outside getting busy. Then came Mahmuda. Behind those Trinity's Dioro, So You Excel to the outside. Now, no overtaking's taking off from the back and is starting to pick up a few with Pacific Jewel as they work to the turn. Sky Dream, Allen about to ask the favourite for an effort into the straight. 300 to travel. It's only a neck in front. Sinister Source on the outside goes up and eyeballs the favourite and it might have gone straight past it. Sinister Source at the 200 puts up two lengths. Sky Dream, Mahmuda. No overtaking late down the outside. Sinister Source is still in front with 75 left to travel. It pestered the favourite all the way and Sinister Source is going to come clear and win pretty soft in the end. Won it by three quarters, Mahmuda. No overtaking, a good run for third from the back. And then came Tarakash, Hustle. Sky Dream knocked up late. Then came Trinity's Dioro, So You Excel. And Pacific Jewel back last. Sinister Source, the winner. Number three, $11.60 and $2.40. Simon Zahar at Flemington for T.O. Nugent. Sat outside the favourite Sky Dream for most of the race. Didn't let Sky Dream get too far away throughout the entire event and has able to peel to the outside and went straight past the odds on jolly on the home turn and left it in its wake. 2 second Mahmuda, five no overtaking is third and fourth in four Sky Dream. So the favourite does run fourth.
0: 3, 2, 5 and 4. Good call, Patty. Thank you. 3, 2, 5 and 4 at Geelong. So you need 3, 4 and 3 to be alive after three legs of the Quaddy. T.O. Nugent gets Sinister Source home at $11.60. More to come there on that full result in just a moment. In fact, they're in. I can clear them for you now. Number three, Sinister Source for T.O. $11.60 and $2.40. Number two, Mahmuda at $3.10. Five, no overtaking. $4.20 and four, Sky Dream. The Quinella, $70. Exacta, $118. The Trifecta, $1,455. And the first four, $8,304. 3, 2, 5 and 4. The running double, 4 and 3, paid $102. Back next on race day with Victoria at the Greyhounds at Geelong for race 4.
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0: Now, on that previous at Menangle, it was 11-5, 10-3. Number 11, Yachty. Bernie Hewitt paid $1.10 and $1.04. 5, Cowboy Culture, $2.60. 10, Louis Kelly at $2.30 and 3. Lochinvar Marcello. The Quinella, $5. Exacta paid 7. Trifecta, 21. And the first 4, 88. And the running double at Menangle on 8 and 11 paid $3.80. The Quaddy, 9, 8 and 11, $5.80. Now here's Victoria Shaw back to the Greyhounds race 4 at Geelong.
1: Number 8K got square. Tammy Kennedy Harris and Impress Carter here for George Jeff Gorgioski, who's first up here today since the 5th of August. So behind the boxes, and we should call him in here very shortly over the 400. At the start here at Geelong, we're about to start loading. Moving in here for race number 4, thanks to ETU Vic, our sponsors here, a 300 plus rank event. They're getting set. Impress Carter first up here today. $2.80 in Quick Aussie. Box 4, Marjorie Quick holds favourite. He's in $2.70. Of the others, we've got $9.50, Zipping Glinda. Next one under double figures. There we go. Getting set. Green light on here for the 4th. 400 metres ahead of them. Quick Aussie, box 4. Impress Carter, box 8. Both well supported. Quick Aussie narrowly the favourite, and they're off. And Quick Aussie midfield to get going nicely away there was Simply One, who won the jump stepping forward. Going for the outside, also Suave from Quick Aussie there as well, who got a shuffle back as I speak. So it's Simply One who took over top of the track. Aston Monsoon is next. In third there is Suave as they start to negotiate the turn. Porgelani in advance of him as they swing the bend. Aston Monsoon boxing on late then, also Impress Carter. But to the line here, Aston Monsoon home. Porgelani next in the run there from Simply One and Suave across the line. Impress Carter late on the scene. Then we had Zipping Glinda further to Quick Aussie, who got in a bit of trouble early in K, got square on the time on the board, 23 and 21. 8.55, they're under the first mark. And Aston Monsoon in a strong run to the line here, taking over and going home the best. 14 and 65, the run home. 8.55, they're under the first mark. 3 from 2 in the frame on the 4th event here today. 3 from 2 in third place, number 6, Simply One. 3, 2 and 6. As we await fourth place at Suave. So 3-2-6-5. 3-2-6-5. Well, at box rise, Quick Aussie got away to a nice start from centre, this one of the centre drawers, but got into a bit of trouble there. Not long after they came away from the boxes there. Got a bit tight a couple of times with Suave. Simply One took over nice and early. And top of the track there, Aston Monsoon took over. So 3-2-6-5, 3/4 by 1 1/4 as we await our prices to update here from the one pool. We'll get you some details shortly. So Impress Carter, just waiting for that to come through, John.
0: I'll get those out, Vic, and we've got Albion Park coming up in just a moment. That's the first leg of the Quaddy in Brisbane. If you're punting at the trots, race 5 is not too far away. At Geelong, number 3, Aston Monsoon at $6.40 and $1.40. 2, Poor Jelani at $2.20. 6, Simply One at $3.90. And 5, Suave. So it's 3-2-6-5, race 4 at Geelong. The Quinella paid $32, Exacta $46, Trifecta $653. And the first four, the big numbers just keep rolling in every code here this afternoon. $2,674 for the first four at Geelong, 3-2-6-5, the running double 5-3, $32. If you missed her preview today, grab a pen, a quick break, and I'm going to give you Victoria's Quaddy numbers starting race 5, the next at Geelong.
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5: You
0: Yeah, welcome back to race day. Now, Geelong, when we go back to the Greyhounds to Victoria, it will be race five, the first leg of the quaddie. And here are the selections, the way Vic was going to play the quaddie today. In the first leg, she's gone just 7-2-8. 7-2-8. The second leg is her wide leg. She's going 3-4-7-6. And she did say to include the two if you thought you could. Then in the third leg, so that's the second leg, 3-4-7-6-2. Third leg, she's gone to 1-4-2-8, 1-4-2-8. And home in race eight with 6-8-7-2, 6-8-7-2. So pretty tough quaddie. And they're Victoria's numbers. In the race itself, race five, though, her numbers are 7-2-8, and she's included the four, but she's dropped it out of her quaddie. But they are her race selections when we go back for the next. 7-2-8-4 with the black dog on top. Albion Park is next, though, in Brisbane on race day. It's the first leg of the quaddie there, race five. Barracuda is the favourite, number six, Pete McMullen. And Pete's had one winner so far today. It's been $1.25 into $1.12 at one point, but just back at $1.20 now. But having said that, just consider that the second line of betting is $8.50 behind a $1.20 favourite. So it's all about Barracuda. He's only a young bloke. He's a three-year-old gelding. He's had nine starts, so a bit of a milestone today. Career start 10, but he's already had four wins and four minor placings. $12 into 10 for number nine, Sweet Rocky. And pretty steady around the $11 and $12 mark has been Punter's Jewel, number four. And they're about to get ready in a couple of minutes from now at Albion Park. We're already looking forward to bringing you race day on Saturday. It's going to be an absolute cracker. We've got a pretty good day at Caulfield tomorrow as well, of course, but on Saturday. We've got, what have we got? Two Group 1s, two Group 2s, and three Group 3s. In Sydney, we've got two Group 1s, a Group 2, and three Group 3s. So at Caulfield, the Group 1s are the 1,000 Guineas and the Caulfield Cup. The Group 2s are the Sprint and the Tristark Stakes. And the three Group 3s are the Blue Sapphire, the Ethereal, and the Harry White Stakes. In Sydney, the two Group 2s are the Everest and the King Charles III Stakes. The Group 2 event is the Sydney Stakes, and the Group 3s are the St. Ledger, the Angst Stakes, and the Reginald Allen Quality. At Morfordville, there's the Listed Hill Smith Stakes, the one featured there in South Australia. And at Ascot with Darren McCauley, it's the Listed R.S. Crawford Stakes, and also the Group 3 Eurythmic Stakes, both run at Ascot on Saturday as well. So it's going to be a really good and busy afternoon. We'll have Travis Noonan trackside for you. Again, as we did last weekend, with interviews and his insights into how the horses are looking with his selections and thoughts pre and post race with Travis on Saturday. He'll also do the lead-in programs as he always does, the first word into the Saturday form and into Snapshot at 11 o'clock. All of that coming up on Saturday. Here's Albion Park, nearly set.
5: Barracuda the favourite, drawn towards the outside. Ready. There's the light. They're off and pacing. Mildman Victor from the inside, fast away. Bonnie's Cam is having a good look on the outside. He's got brilliant early speed, Bonnie's Cam, and he'll head off Mildman Victor. Soho Casablanca, third down on the inside. Next is She's a Putter. Deeper out is Barracuda. The favourites on the march forward. Putter's Jewel, Rat-a-tat-tat, diving down to the inside. Martin Magic goes back to the tail. Sweet Rocky, he was in trouble soon after the start, and he's about 25 metres away at the tail. The lead time, 3.5. Peter McMullen driving hard, driving fast. First quarter, 27-4. Barracuda takes it up. Barracuda, the odds on favourite, leads 5 metres. Bonnie's Cam is sitting second. Mildman Victor third. Parked out is She's a Putter. One by one, Putter's Jewel. Soho Casablanca, four back the inside. Martin Magic on the outside of Rat-a-tat-tat. And Sweet Rocky now tacks on. He sits last on the inside to the turn out of the straight. He was going hard early. Now he stands seconds on the brakes in this second quarter. They slow it right down, 31 seconds. So they went from sprinting to walking. And leading the way, it's Barracuda. Barracuda by 3 metres. Second the outside, She's a Putter. Leaders back third, Bonnie's Cam. One by one, Putter's Jewel, Mildman Victor. Fifth, three back the inside, Martin Magic, Soho Casablanca, Sweet Rocky, Rat-a-tat-tat. Last on the inside, up towards that 400 metre marker, it's Barracuda. Barracuda held together. Margin still 4 metres. She's a Putter. Third split, 27 and 5. Leaders back, Bonnie's Cam. Putter's Jewel now peels deeper. Mildman Victor, Martin Magic, Soho Casablanca, Sweet Rocky, Rat-a-tat-tat. They corner. It's Barracuda. Barracuda leading the way. She's a Putter going a bold race on the outside. Putter's Jewel is deeper. Bonnie's Cam back to the inside. Then Martin Magic. Barracuda's in front. Barracuda wins again. Barracuda too good. Beating Bonnie's Cam, Martin Magic. She's a Putter. A good run for fourth. Next over the line, Putter's Jewel, Soho Casablanca, My Alderman Victor, Sweet Rocky, Rat-a-tat-tat. Final split, 27.6 the time. It's 153.4 for racingandsports.com. Barracuda. Barracuda too good. Beating Bonnie's Cam, Martin Magic, and She's a Punter. 6-2-7-3 will be the result.
0: 6-2-7-3 from Chris Barsby in Brisbane. 6-2-7-3. Back to the Warrnambool Dogs in just a moment with Paul Hammond.
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0: Okay, they're in at Albion Park, number 6, Barracuda. Pete McMullen, that's a double for Peter today, $1.20 and $1.04. Beats number 2, Bonnie's Cam at $7.50 the place. And number 7, Martin Magic's paid $9.30 the place. Number 3, She's a Punter into 4th, so 6, 2, 7 and 3. Now, the Quinella has paid $17, Exacta 18, the Trifecta 345, and the first four, $2,102. 6, 2, 7 and 3. The running double at Albion Park on 1 and 6, $7.60. At the boxes, here's Paul at the Greyhounds at Warrnambool.
1: Silver Brood at start event here, and the hot favourite is Whiskey Point from box number 4, and the runners are moving in. Paul London has had some admirers, is the second elect. Well, they're moving in. Race 10, Silver Brood at stud. And the green light is on. We're set to go. Ready for a start. Set. Racing, Whiskey Point about third away, showing pace the inside, Bush Circus the early leader, going up swiftly the outside, Live Forever into second, third then came Moraine Gracie, on the inside was Mamma's Way, out one on the track was Whiskey Point's got some work to do, this hot favourite, they are jamming up though around the corner, getting a rails run was Paul London on the inside, Paul London hit the front in a really messy race, Paul London won it from Mamma's Way, and then third on the inside, Moraine Gracie, close up was Whiskey Point, Bush Circus and Live Forever, and the time tells the tale, 22.93 in a rugged race around the corner, and that enabled Paul London to sneak up on the fence when a few of them didn't know quite where they were going, and the yellow has won here, looks like number 2, which is Manor's Way, should wind into second position, so it's 5.28 and 4, 5.28 and 4. Favourite has run fourth, the hot pot there, Whiskey Point. A neck, the winning margin, 22.21, 5.28.4 on race number 10. We'll have more details very soon.
0: Thank you, Paul. 5.28 and 4. Now, we're getting close at Grafton for race number 4. $10 into 5.50 is probably the best move for Bucko's Wish, Jenny Duggan, number 10. But the favourite is number 4, Doing It Easy, Andrew Mallion. And it's been $3.90 into $3, just back at $3.20 now. And $4 out to $4.60 for referees. Number 1 on the second line of betting, Grady Spokes, claiming a kilo and a half. $5.50 after being $4.80, back out to $5.50 for Steady On, Brandon Lorena, number 6. It's the third line. But $10 into $5.50, that catches the eye. Bucko's Wish, number 10. And then out wider, mostly on the drift out there. There's just a little bit of a tune-up for Airhawk, number 5, Ben Looker, but now it's made a fibber of me. It's just gone back out a couple of points. There's been a bit of money today. Tickle My Tozen, number 14, Luke Rolls. But the one that seems to be the one that the punter's putting a bit of faith in is Bucko's Wish, number 10. And you've got about 20 seconds officially until Grafton, until they go there. Still overcast, soft 7 there. Warrnambool, number 5, Paul London, $4.40 and $1.30. Number 2, Manor's Way, $8.50 the place. 8, Moraine Grace, no div, and 4, Whiskey Point. Quinella, $22. The Exacta paid $49. The Trifecta, $149. And the first 4, $546. 5, 2, 8 and 4 at Warrnambool. The running double, 5 and 8. Pardon me, it's 2 and 5. 2 and 5, paid $5.80. Now, here's Grafton. This is race 5.
2: Wish goes in. Airhawk was loaded riderless. So slowly but surely, they're getting ready. Doing It Easy at 3.30. The tab fixed board. Referees at 4.20. Third line, Bucko's Wish at $5. And Steady On's at 5.50. In goes referees. Starter on his ladder. Red light comes on. Racing, caught them at a good line, though referees from wide out and Eckers Dash with Air Hawk go back shortly after the start. Predict the Future won the hop and will lead. Bucko's Wish quickly whipped up to second. Steady on third and doing it easy fourth. Then Eckers Dash making ground. Tickle My Toes and on the rail on the inside of Dancing Tilda. A length and a half to the Red and Black of So Sane. Air Hawk on the fence is second last and referees the top weight whip them in. Eckers Dash out in the boondocks, making a line of three. Predict the Future on the fence. Bucko's Wish between them now comes back out of the duel and is a length off the lead. A length and a half to Steady on the inside of Doing It Easy. Another two lengths to Tickle My Toes and followed by Dancing Tilda, Air Hawk, referees, and So Sane is at the back. Predict the Future pilots them onto the corner, 450 metres from the judge, with Eckers Dash outside the pace. Bucko's Wish is wider. Doing It Easy swings very deep and then Steady on, looking for and getting a gap as they're in the straight. Predict the Future taken on by Bucko's Wish. Steady on between them. Doing It Easy deeper out. Referees coming from the back. Air Hawk right down the inside. Air Hawk has followed the 18 pence. Dash to the front. Put it to bed. Air Hawk raced away. Won easily from a photo. Three way. Doing It Easy. Bucko's Wish steady on. One for the judge. Referees loomed. Couldn't finish it off. Then Predict the Future. So Sane, Dancing Tilda and Tickle My Toesen. Well, they all headed wide with the exception of Ben Looker, who stuck close to the fence with very happy results. Air Hawk, $18.10 and $3.80. Overs on one pool, a dollar over. $17 fixed.
0: Number five, Air Hawk, 18.10 and $3.80. B Looker gets a double at Grafton today, rode the first winner.
2: Doing It Easy's in the photo. Steady On's in the photo. Bucko's Wish between them. Number five, Air Hawk, Ben Looker first. Second goes to Doing It Easy. Number four, Andrew Mallion. Six, Steady On, Brandon Lorena third. Five, four and six, Bucko's Wish. Number 10, ran fourth. Five, four, six and 10.
0: Five, four, six and 10. So you need 285 to be alive at Grafton. And Ben Looker gets that $18 go up Air Hawk. There was that little bit of a sprinkle of money around for it. And they're not through. Are they through at this stage? Yes, they've just come through. Number five, Air Hawk. Air Hawk, $18.10 and $3.80 it's paid. Number four, Doing It Easy, $1.60. Six, Steady On, $2.10 and 10 Bucko's Wish. The Quinella, $21, Exacta, $70. The Trifecta, $285. And the first four, $1,869, 5, 4, 6 and 10. The running double at Grafton on 8 and 5 has paid $98. And to be alive in that quaddie, 2, 8 and 5. I've just checked what the quaddie's worth for you at Kilmore this afternoon. If you are alive on 3, 4 and 3, they're the numbers that you need. The shortest way home is 1,744 with number 4 switch hit, John Allen. Here's Victoria at the Dogs at Geelong.
3: Cruising Grey, the favourite, box 2. Where's the check? Green Light On, we're set to fly. The fifth event here at Geelong. Stand by for a start. Cruising Grey the favourite and they're off. And Cruising Grey away to a fair start. Starts to charge away from the pack. Levelled up there. Now going forward is Intrigue. Around the outside also there is James's Entity from Red Hot Pretty there as well. Intrigue settling back on the rail. Blame Spencer is next to the outside in advance of Comeback Charlie. Ruby Show last to see them in. Around the turn, Cruising Grey the favourite out in front. Pressed here by James's Entity. James's Entity over on the outside. James's Entity first across the line. Cruising Grey gallant into second. Red Hot Pretty flash up for third. Blame Spencer was next. Then we had Intrigue further in the run to Comeback Charlie and Ruby Show. And the time on the board, nice time, 22 and 83. 8.29, they're under the first mark. Well, Cruising Grey looked home and hose going to the line, but over the top ran James's Entity with a late turn of foot. 7 from 2 in the frame, 7 from 2 as we wait third and fourth place officially. 7-2 and 8, 7-2 and 8. And I suspect Blame Spencer, I think, should have fourth. We'll wait for that. Yes, we go. There we go. 7-2-8 and 4, John. 7-2-8 and 4. 22 and 80 the time. 14.52 the run home. 8.29 the run to the first mark. 7-2-8 and 4.
0: 7-2-8 and 4 is Victoria's first four. So you need the 7 to be alive in the quaddie. In the next, she's gone 3-4-7 and 6. 3-4-7 and 6. And in the quaddie, she also included the 2. Now, at Geelong. They're in. Number seven, James's Entity, $3.60 and $1.70. Number two, Cruising Grey at $1.20. No third div. Number eight, Red Hot Pretty, and four, Blame Spencer. Quinella, $2.60. Exacta, $6.70. The Trifecta, $22. And the first four on the race, not there yet. The running double, 3 and 7, paid $25. I'll do a quick refresh and just see if that first four does come through for you. Victoria tipped it. It's paid $84, 7, 2, 8 and 4. When we go back to Vic, she's gone 3, 4, 7, 6 in race 6. 3, 4, 7 and 6. A break on race day, and we're coming back with Ethan Mills calling the last this afternoon at Kilmore.
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0: Well, it's been a great day for the young race callers today. And so far, we've had Lachlan Stace, Dane Barry, Josh Herriot, Kyle Panuto, James Vandermart and Patrick Doyle. And the last of the afternoon is Ethan Mills. And we're about to go to Ethan for that last leg of the quaddy where you need 3, 4 and 3. And at the moment, the favourite at $1.95 is Switch Hit, John Allen, for Mitch Friedman. It's been $2.30 at its widest earlier into $1.95 now. So the punters are liking it. It's by Ampidexter. And it's had 3 wins from 20 starts and 6 minor placings as well, 6-year-old gelding. The one that they're backing a bit, $16 into 12, is Winter Nights, number 3, Will Gordon for the Hayes team. So a bit of money as well, 26 into 19 for Monson's Pride, number 7, Mitch Aitken. But Winter Nights catches the eye in particular. And there's been a little bit of money for Immortalised today. Number 6, Jason Maskeel, 14 into 10 there as well. So Winter Nights, Immortalised, a little bit for Monson's Pride, but Switch Hit, having said all of the above, is a very, very clear favourite coming into the last at Kilmore. On the back of that, it's Menangle for race number 9. Back to the Bull to Paul Hammond for race 11. There are 13 from memory, though, at Warrnambool today. Yeah, there is that extra Warrnambool extra event there. But we're underneath a minute. Steve Cleave is going to join you in about an hour and take you through your Tuesday night races, Tuesday night lights. You've got plenty to look forward to. We've got the Shepparton Trots, the Gloucester Park Trots, as well as greyhounds from Warrigal and Mandurah. They've got 3 or 4 of these in already at Kilmore, race 7. So here's Ethan Mills for the last.
1: This last event, they've continued to come for the favourite Switch Hit, 2.30 on the one pool, and John Allen will be looking to get one back after going under on the favourite in the previous. Mitch Friedman, number 4 Switch Hit, continues to see support in the last, as Monson's Pride's about to go up and take its spot, and Dance Lady, who's been spectated at a price for the inform T.O. Nugent, about to load away. Set for the last on Young Race Callers Day. Gates are back and they're away. Immortalised just welted at the start. Recovers in the early stages. Monson Pride was out well, with also Dance Lady pushing forward. Then came the favourite Switch Hit, slotting across to third on the outside of Immortalised as they link onto the course proper. Over 2 lengths of Dane on Tour. Celestial Splendors in the back half of the field on the rail. Then came Winter Nights, a further 2 lengths away from Grunerton, and Halsich whips them in. Travelling down the back, 1,200 metres out, and Dance Lady is reefing out in the lead, wants to get on with things, and led by a link to Monson's Pride. Immortalised in the box seat, third on the inside, and the favourite Switch Hit is getting a gorgeous run, fourth one off the fence as they work to the halfway point. Over 2 lengths to Dane on Tour, 3 pairs back on the outside of Celestial Splendor, Grunerton, Winter Nights under pressure, and a length away to Halsich last. No change inside the 1,000 metres. It's Dance Lady dictating by 3 quarters. Now in second, Monson's Pride's creeping closer. Then Immortalised, dressed up with nowhere to go. Switch Hit is about 3 lengths off the lead, about to peel 3 deep on the final corner. Then came behind those Celestial Splendor, looking for a run. Dane on Tour's labouring. Then came Grunerton, Winter Nights, and back towards the tail end is Halsich as they straighten up. 2.50 out. They're in a line of 4. Immortalised, Dance Lady. Here's Monson's Pride, and Switch Hit is joining in strongly at the 250. Celestial Splendor gliding up on the fence at the 100. Celestial Splendor drove through and took the front from Switch Hit. Then came Winter Nights, but Celestial Splendor for Yendall's taken out the last. Celestial Splendor too good. 2.5 lengths on Switch Hit. Then came Winter Nights from Monson's Pride and Grunerton's Halsich behind those from Immortalised, Dance Lady and Dane on Tour at the back. Celestial Splendor. Dean Yendall gets a double on the program. And he saved every inch of ground right up on the fence and has taken out the lucky last. Number 11, Celestial Splendor. Matt Williams trotting out of Warrnambool. Dean Yendall got a pretty good run, was in the second half of the field, buried away on the fence. And when coming to the turn, they were all taking off and making their runs. But Dean was able to get the shortcuts up on the fence and has gone through for a really nice win. Had a great acceleration, this four-year-old mare, by Deep Field out of Eden Rose. And she has recorded win number two from start eight here. Number 11, Celestial Splendor, the winner. Defeats in second, placing number four, Switch Hit. Was just labouring inside the last 100 metres or so. Mitch Freeman and John Allen. Six-year-old Bale Brown gelding by Epidexter. And a third will go the way of number three, which was Winter Nights, the Hayes Boys and Will Gordon. Fourth, number seven, Monson's Pride.
0: 11, 4, 3 and 7. Thank you, Ethan Mills, for the last of the day there. 11, 4, 3 and 7. The Quaddie at Kilmore will pay on 3, 4, 3, 11. Dean Yendall has just bookended the meeting with the first and the last races. It was the only double for Dean today. Logan Bates, Nadia Daniels, Chelsea Thompson, Neil Farley and T.O. Nugent all had one each.

0: the races at Kilmore. And our thanks to all of the young callers today and Adam Olzanski. At Kilmore, number 11, Celestial Splendor. $7 and $2, 4 Switch Hit, $1.30, 3 Winter Nights, $2.40, and 7 Monson's Pride. The Quinella, $7, Exactipade, $18, the Trifecta, $133, and the first four, $890, 11, 4, 3, and 7, and the running double, 3 and 11, paid $102. The Quaddy at Kilmore today, 3, 4, 3, 11, $4,364. Getting pretty close now at Menangle. This is race 9.
1: Oh, one more reason is the favourite. Then you've got Brad Hewitt's pair on the next line of betting, applauding, and Euro Diva and applauding. Getting ready now. Penultimate. Up on the inside is Swift Code. Bernie Hewitt won the previous with very impressive win, Yachty. So stand by for a start. Race 9, the penultimate. Green lights on and they're off. And getting away pretty well with Seaside Boulevard. One more reason. And also there in the middle is Just Keep Chiming. Forgive and Forget. Going off stride now is Swift Code. Swift Code's made a gallop and in a good charge for early supremacy. It's the favourites. They're going to go 1-2 out of the straight. Seaside Boulevard's got to the pegs first. Now One More Reason comes up to challenge. They were followed then by Forgive and Forget in third posse. And the next one is Just Keep Chiming. They were followed around the outside, taking closer order is Yira Diva. Applauding gets some cover. They were followed on the inside then by Cheval Tiger. Well back in the race is Beach Babe Crocker in company there with Krusty Crunch. And after an early misdemeanor, Swift Coattails out there down the back. Leader is One More Reason. The margin's 4 metres to Seaside Boulevard. And in third spot down the back, Forgive and Forget with on the outside, Yira Diva punching the breeze. 1-1 for applauding. And inside of those is Just Keep Chiming, followed well back in the race then as they come off the back by Beach Babe Crocker. It's covering up well back Cheval Tiger, Krusty Crunch, tailed off in the race of Swift Code. They went 26-3 early doors, then a 28-9, 55-2 the half. And as they run between 500 to go. One More Reason extends the break. Leads out by 5 metres on Seaside Boulevard being called upon. Yira Diva dropped onto the peg line, then applauding. Yielding ground is Forgive and Forget. And at the moment, there's only 4 live chances you'd expect around the corner. 27-4 and at the moment, full of running is One More Reason. Trying its heart out in second spot is Seaside Boulevard and then Yira Diva. Applauding has made up a fair bit of leeway, but it's One More Reason in front. Trying its heart out is Seaside Boulevard, but to no avail. And One More Reason beat Seaside Boulevard. The stable mates Ford out third. Yira Diva will get that spot ahead of applauding, and they got 15 metres ahead of Cheval Tiger. And then came Just Keep Chiming, Krusty Crunch, Beach Babe Crocker, Forgive and Forget. And last in was Swift Code in 150. Good run. One More Reason has won it. One More Reason, too good there. Very impressive performance. Cam Hart and Jason Grimson. Good day at the office for both gents. Now, the Phillies record is 149.8. 149.8, and it's only 0.3 outside the record. 150.1, just 0.3 outside Antonia's 3-year-old record. A half in 55 home. 150.1, it's 7-4-12-9. 7-4-12-9. So 7-4-12-9,
0: confirmed by Fred Hastings. Your caller there today, Warrnambool with Paul Hammond, race 11 at the Grays is next.
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0: Welcome back to Race Day. And Cameron Hart's getting the best of the drivers at Menangle this afternoon. He's just raked up his third winner there with number 7, One More Reason, at $2.70. More on those details next. Here's Paul at Warrnambool.
1: Shaker Sticker firmed up a little bit into 290, pressing for favouritism now with Friday Science. Getting set. This is the 11th of 13, race 13 under Warrnambool Extra 1. And the runners are getting set. Moving in now. Race number 11. All secured away. There's the green light. We're set to go. Ready. Racing, Friday Science on the inside was about fourth away. Showing pace was Shaker Sticker, straight to the early lead. Doongala Boys up to second. Third there, Inga Joker. Well back was Friday Science. It's last with Freddie Deeds. Up around the corner and Shaker Sticker the leader. Challenged by Doongala Boy the outside. Shaker Sticker's kicking back. Doongala Boy the outside has just got it, I think. Doongala Boy from Shaker Sticker. It is fairly close. Inga Joker third. Then came Freddie Deeds and Friday Science, favourite well back. And the time is around 22 and 38. Well, had a good tussle, Shaker Sticker and Doongala Boy all the way up the straight. Doongala Boy on the outside has just worn the other one down right on the wire. And the time is around 22, or it is officially now, 22.38. And number 4 confirmed as the winner, Doongala Boy by Aussie Infrared Soda Girl for Zach Tabb. That's win number 14 for that greyhound. 7 gets second, which is Shaker Sticker. 8 is third, Inga Joker. And 5 gets fourth, Freddie Deeds. And they are the placings here. Neck is the winning margin.
0: I'll come back to Paul. 4, 7, 8, and 5. So he's tipped another trifecta there. At Menangle, number 7, One More Reason, Cameron Hart's third winning drive. 2.70 and $1.30. Beat 4, Seaside Boulevard at $1.10. Number 12, Eurodiva at $2 and 9 applauding. The Quinella, $2.60. The Exacta, $6. The Trifecta, 13. And the first 4, 43. Pretty popular result there. 7, 4, 12 and 9 at Menangle. The running double on 11 and 7 paid $2.40. Back to Paul at Warrnambool on 4, 7, 8 and 5.
1: Yep. And the winner, Doongala Boy, for the Tab Kennel. Has got up in the last couple of strides here. $3.71.10, Doongala Boy. Shaker Sticker, $2. Inga Joker, no third. Fourth was 5. $6.90 for the Quinella. Exacta, $14.80. Trifecta, $55. First four, $70.90. Running double, 5 and 4 paid $20 even. So the placings, 4, 7, 8 and 5. Doongala Boy just getting there in the last few hops. Race number 12, box 5 is vacant. It's a grade 5 stake, the next on the program.
0: Paul, you know I'm a stickler for paperwork here in the studio. Do you know today that at Warrnambool we're 11 races in and boxes 6, 7 and 8 have not hit the scoreboard at any point, the three outside boxes today, 11 races in. So it's the inside 5. That might mean nothing, and it also might mean that the trifecta in the next race will be 6, 7 and 8. But, you know,
1: Murphy's law.
0: Put money on it for sure, yeah, but you shouldn't predict things, particularly the future. But
1: yeah, just Nostradamus, leave that to him.
0: But, yeah, no, nothing out of 6, 7 or 8, Paul. But your selections in the next race, the reason I bring this up and to your astute attention, Paul, is that you've picked you've picked the 6 on top. So, I'm really putting the...
1: Let's put the moz on it already.
0: Here's Victoria Shaw at Geelong.
2: Start Just Believe here for our standardbred friends as well. So as they head over to the start, we'll get underway with this next event very, very shortly. So at the boxes here at Geelong, race number 6, thanks to horsetips.com.au. As they assemble behind the boxes, 400 metres, the amber light is switched on. Tails are wagging at the start, so have a look at Diesel Dynasty. Very keen to get going. Drawn the red, and currently $3.30 as well. Just Believe now to $3. Poor Verity, the favourite here, $2.30, box number 4. Getting set, moving into Geelong. Evens being lifted into position. So Paul Verity now to $2.30. with the fixed market odds, 220 with one pool. Stand by for a start. Race 6, green light on, and they're off. And a fair line out of the boxes. Slowest of step was Bendiri. Nicely away is Paul Verity, who's charging forward from the pack from Just Believe as well. Diesel Dynasty now settles into third, railing along nicely. Cora's line is next as they stretch out. Paul Larry Bendiri last. As they run the side and turn for home, out in front here, it's Just Believe. Leads the charge near the inside. Paul Verity coming with a run. But Just Believe will hang on. Just Believe first across line. Paul Verity was next. Diesel Dynasty boxing on. Then we had Paul Larry from Bend Your Ear. Chorus line last to greet the judge. And the run on the board, 22 and 74. 22 and 74, Just Believe. Over the line there for Tracy Degliardis. 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With that equine theme here at Geelong Greyhounds this afternoon. Just Believe. Well done to Tracy Degliardis. Previous good time here at 22 and 38, running 22 and 73 here this afternoon. And numbers in the frame, 3, 4, 1 and 7, 3, 4, 1 and 7, 8.30, they're under the first mark. 1 and 3 quarters, just awaiting the second margin. 1 and 3 quarters by a length and a half. Length and 3 quarters by a length and a half. 14.43, the run home for the time, 22 and 73. 3, 4, 1 and 7. Today, start number 71, win number 15. Track and distance, 50 outings now for 11 wins here at Geelong. Just Believe, nice run. Aston Rupee, Voltage Spike, and a beautiful fawn daughter of that combination. Well, back October 22 for Tracy Degliardis. John, let's see if we've got some prices through. Just awaiting the, there we go. Just Believe, $3 the win, $1.50 the place. Paul Verity, second, $1.60. Diesel Dynasty, no third dividend. Chorus line, fourth in. Now the exotics. Quinella, 3 and 4, 3.30. Exacta, 3 and 4, 4.80. Trifecta, 3, 4 and 1, 16.60. Running double, 7 and 3, $5. $5. So there we go. They're the exotics. So no first four there, but the trifecta, 3, 4 and 1, $16.60 for the numbers 3, 4 and 1. Numbers over the line, 3, 4, 1 and 7. Interim numbers for the moment as we await the all clear.
0: Good on you, Victoria. Thank you. Yes, you're right. No first four just as yet. Victoria has gone 1-4-2-8 in the next race 7. 1-4-2-8 is with the red dog. You need 7 and 3 if you've just joined us to be alive in the quaddie. The action is about to get underway, though, in just a moment at Eagle Albion Park. And the favourite, the Mobile's in position but's not moving yet. Number 3, Harry Kane. Nathan Rothwell is the favourite. $3.40 into $3, so they're liking it. $2.50 out to $3.90 for You Bet on Red number 7. It's a drifter. There's not much there's a bit of late money. $15 into $12 for Smirks Like a Boss, Angus Garrard. Smirks like a Boss. Number 6, it is. Race 6 at Albion Park.
3: Stand by now. Ready. There's the light. They're off and pacing. Great line away as well. Showing good speed out wide. Love and Osman. Harry Kane starting to rev up. Showing speed October Racketeer. Power move deep out going forward. You Bet on Red even wider. They're five high going into that first turn. Mighty Ideal right behind them with Smirks Like a Boss. Max Adurd immediately dropping down to the inside. She May Be Better is out towards the tail. 3.4 the lead time and showing the way. It is October Racketeer. October Racketeer kept them all deep. Love and Osman caught without cover. Power move wide. Still racing around the outside. Mighty Ideal leaders back. You Bet on Red's off the track. Max Adude three back the inside. Next Harry Kane. Smirks Like a Boss. She May Be Better. First quarter 27.5. October Racketeer getting little piece. Now joined on the outside by You Bet on Red. Mighty Ideal sits third. Leaders back. Power move 1-1. Max Adude fifth. Three back the inside. Love and Osman. Harry Kane. Smirks Like a Boss, She May Be Better. Second quarter was in 28.8. They've doubled down with this tempo. Moving into the back straight, October Racketeer shows the way narrowly. You Bet on Red is without cover. Leaders back, Mighty Ideal. Power move 1-1. Off stride there, Love and Osman. Max Adude still pinned away. Three back the inside. Harry Kane, Smirks Like a Boss, taking off deeper. She May Be Better. And Love and Osman has been retired. 400 metres left to run. October Racketeer leads narrowly. You Bet on Red taps out. Deeper is Harry Kane. Power Move moves in front of it. Down on the inside is Mighty Ideal. Smirks Like a Boss. Next is Maxidude. She May Be Better. 29-7 third quarter at the top of the lane. Mighty Ideal pop the pocket. Races on by. Power Move is trying to go with a Deeper. Smirks Like a Boss. Then Maxidude. But Mighty Ideal breaks away. And Mighty Ideal is clearing out for an easy victory. Mighty Ideal scores, beating Smirks Like a Boss. Maxidude Power Move, then She May Be Better. Harry Kane, then October Racketeer. You Bet on Red. Love and Osman failed to finish. Final quarter, 28 seconds the time. It's 153.7 for racingandsports.com.
0: Eight and a photo. Mighty Ideal, $5.40 and $2.30. He called Smirks Like a Boss into second. All of that detail coming up. I want to get this replay in again. It was a great check this morning on The Breakfast Show. Tim and Gary are back tomorrow morning from 6, of course, but with the off-field focus in recent days being on the Blues at Carlton, Gary and Tim today discussed the AFL drugs policy. This was the Brekkie guys this morning.
4: What are you going to do about these Carlton footballers if, in fact, well, no, we don't know it to be true yet. What are we doing about those players in the AFL who may find themselves in a situation which would suggest that the illicit drug policy is having no effect in this off-season? It's having no effect. Let's just be clear
5: about Gary, that. I don't know what to do. I really don't know what to do. This is a broader issue than just AFL players. I'll tell you what I do know, though. I do know that AFL players are as schooled as anyone in the community about health and fitness and what you need to and what you should put in your body to get the optimum performance and what's good for you and what's not good for you. And then for somebody to buy drugs from wherever they get their drugs and not have any understanding how these drugs have been made and what has gone into them, because most of them have been produced in some shady backroom place or garage somewhere out there, a beggar's belief.
4: All that is true. Beggar's belief. It continues on.
5: No, I understand that, but I've got no idea. I have no idea what the penalty or punishment or what we can do about this.
4: So right now, that's a urine test. So they're going to introduce the hair policy, the hair testing, and they're going to do it twice yearly.
5: Yeah. But they already do hair testing.
4: Yeah,
5: they already do hair testing.
4: But that was once a year, wasn't it? It was only for, like, research purposes.
5: Yeah, I understand.
4: Now they're going to do it in March and November, which gives you a three-month runway. I was trying to read as much as I could yesterday. Yeah. So if you get hair tested in March, then that'll take you back through February, January and December. So it'll be able to give you exactly what went on in those 3 months. And if you do it again in November, it'll take you back through to the mid-season break, which they're saying is the problem.
5: Okay, but they've already decided that their course of action in the past has been, okay, we'll hair test everybody and then through those testing and we'll find out how prevalent the problem is or how many players are out there taking drugs in the off-season.
4: That's right. So now they're going to do it twice and they're going to use them as a means of a punitive measure, is it, on the back of what they find? I think it was, it was only research, for research purposes, and I think the research may have suggested, okay, we've got an issue here, we're going to go and ramp this up again.
5: Right. Well, what do you think they should do? Do you think they should increase the penalties? Is that what you're saying? Do you really believe that they should give them a 6-week penalty, a 10-week penalty, and then maybe a year?
4: Yeah, I'd be happy
5: for
4: with
5: that. For a third strike?
4: I'd be happy with that.
5: For a third strike? Yeah. And the whole out-of-season testing too? Like, these players are in their break now. That's
4: that's the other thing.
5: And the AFL Players Association would say, okay, well, you know, they're entitled to a break. They're entitled to do whatever they want in a break.
4: Well, are they, when they're contracted to the AFL, are they entitled? I guess that's the greater question. Have they got obligations to the game and
5: I think they do.
4: And the drug and the role model. I heard, the boys, someone talking about role models, might have been Kenny, that these are highly paid players who are role models. Well, Chris Judd said 15-20 years ago they got thrown at him. He said, I'm not a role model. I didn't sign up to be a role model. I signed up to be an AFL player. Paraphrasing. That was his attitude.
5: Yeah, but I think that changed over time too when he understood the deeper and broader implications of that. Whether they like it or not, the players are all role models and they're associated with a football club and they're answerable to all the stakeholders in the game, which includes companies who are sponsors of the game who put a lot of money into it. So they want to believe that the game is as clean as it possibly can be, and they've been represented by elite athletes who do see themselves as role models.
4: Yeah.
5: So, I don't know what the answer to this is. I would have thought, you know, it just on the basis of, say, what has happened recently at the Pullman Hotel, you would have thought that players would have, no matter what their behaviours have been in the past, you would have thought that everybody, every player in the competition, maybe have re-examined their own behaviours and thought, okay, well, I don't want to go down that.

0: And when I read about it, I went, I'm not surprised. And again, I don't know what happened here, so I've got to be careful. If I was to read about any AFL player, it doesn't surprise me, Tim. I go, yeah, well, that's the way they do it these days.
1: Yeah, yeah. There's a very, very casual attitude to illicit drugs in the...
0: There is.
1: In the community, a very casual
0: attitude.
1: Tim,
0: we've got I don't want to compare people. If you knew... We put people up on pedestals and we put them up there, and if you actually knew, if the deeper, broader reality was there for everyone to know, then I suspect there'd be a much different attitude to players and...
1: What do you mean, a broader?
0: Well, we put... Yeah. I'm not shocked, that's all. Maybe we know more information and we know a bit more. And so when we're judging people and we talk about them, you talk about them in the light that, yeah, well, they might be superstar footballers or superstar actors or superstar models or superstar doctors or superstar lawyers, but guess what? They've got other shit going on in their lives that you know, we don't know about. And so be careful if you want to put them up on pedestals, you can.
1: Yeah.
0: But there's stuff going on.
1: Mm. Mm. And did your mind at all go to Sydney and the connection to Sydney at all? And the connection to,
0: well,
1: you know, what we already know about, you know, the Pullman incident up there or here in Melbourne, but how it related to Sydney. And one of their players, Will Haywood, has been part of what took place at the weekend now at Carlton, obviously.
0: Yeah, well, in conversations, again, without knowing exactly what's going on. We've been doing the media for I don't know how long. Well, I don't. There's no answer. There hasn't been an answer to this. Mm. There's the zero tolerance brigade out there. Then there's the medical fraternity that'll tell you that's just not going to. So you go on and on and on. So maybe just go, okay, if you're going to do it, you're going to pay by not playing.
1: Yeah.
0: Simple as that.
2: Gary and Tim, back tomorrow from 6 o'clock. Great radio this morning. That was. That was a chat you couldn't turn off. And you know that they're both ex-players and know exactly what they're talking about. At Albion Park, the result, 8, Mighty Ideal, Nathan Dawson at $5.40 and $2.30. 9, Smirks Like a Boss at $3.40. 4, Maxidude at $5.50 and 6, Power Move. Quinella, $42. The Exacta, $63. The Trifecta paid $488. And the First Four, $3,868. That was 8946. The Running Double, 6 and 8, $6.70. At Albion Park, there are 2 more this afternoon. Here's Paul, though. This is the second last. There are 13 races at the Bull. Warrnambool Extra coming up, but this is race 12 with Paul Hammond.
3: So it looks like they're about to be called forward. Bush Prophet just favoured 250. Good money for Mapunga Brocky from box number 6. They're getting set for the 12th of 13. If you wish to bet on the last, check that out under Warrnambool Extra 1. Moving in here, box 5 is vacant for the second last on the card. And Bush Prophet and Mapunga Brocky are the favourites here. The green light is on. We're set to go. Ready for a start. Race 12. Racing, Bush Prophet came out okay, showing great pace, past the Pepper out wide, goes to the early lead, charging up on the outside, Mapunga Brocky works into a good spot, then came Bush Prophet on its outside, was Aston Cleese, a length to St. Tay, well back there was St. Rain, a miracle man around the corner, still past the Pepper, 3 lengths clear, past the Pepper wins it nicely, Mapunga Brocky second, Aston Cleese third, then came St. Tay, further back was St. Rain from Bush Prophet and Miracle Man, and the race time is okay for this class at around 22 and 34. Showed tremendous pace past the Pepper for George Sinney by Feral Frankie from Nengar Pepper. Fifth career win from 27 with that victory here today. 6 Mapunga Brocky has run a nice race into second. 3 Aston Cleese and 4 St. Tay. 8, 6, 3 and 4. And early pace has won the race here for past the Pepper. Jumping straight to the front. It finished way back its last few runs, so has improved here today. And if you've backed it, you'll cop around $8.06 and a little bit better on the one pool. 8, 6, 3, 4 and we'll have some dividends pretty soon, race number 12.
2: And a trifecta to Paul Hammond's selections there, and it should be a pretty good one. Now, we're about to go back to Grafton for the last of the afternoon, race 6. It's a soft 7 if you've just joined us after work. Number 9, Ever So Ready. Matty Palmer's with the favourite. 220, just out to 260, but still holds the call.

0: ahead of 550 in from 750 for Vendemia, which is number four, Ben Looker. Ben's already had two winners at this meeting today. And 460 out to $6 for Il Fratello, number seven, Danny Peasley. It's on the third line of betting. There's been some late money, 13 into $9 for Cheating Lilibet, number 14, with Matty Owen on board. Madeline's riding it. And if you like them rough, $31 into 15. That does catch the eye a bit. 31 into 15 for Ben Ryack. And it's a pickup ride, Andrew Mallion, number 17. So 14 and 17 at a bit of value in the get out stakes. But number 9, Ever So Ready, is the favourite. Back to Paul at Warrnambool.
1: Number 8, Pass the Pepper, $9.310. 6, Mapunga Rocky, $1.80. No third for 3, and 4th was number 4. $8.80 for the Quinella Exacta, $40.70. Trifecta, $165.10. First 4 is a good one, $1,449.80. And the double 4 and 8 paid $24.10. Pass the Pepper went straight past them in the run to the wire, and it's been far too good here. Race number 13, the lucky last, at $5.47.
0: Thank you, Paul. And a Paul's trifecta there, $165. And I've got his selections for you in that extra event, race 13. He's gone 1, 6, 7 and 8. Now, they're very close to being ready. Race 6 at Grafton.
2: Goes forward as the starter walks down. And in the gloom, they're just about ready. We wait for the red light, which should stand out. It's on. Gates fly, five rings slow to go. Vendemia, Ben Ryack, also dawdled out of the machine. Dizzy D won the start, taken on by Monaco Flyer. I Object is using the fence and moving to third spot on the inside as they settle fully into stride. Cheating Lilibet is fourth. A break of two lengths to Ever So Ready, then pick up Sticks the Looper Kel. El Fratello a long way back in front of Ben Ryack. Five rings, second last. Vendemia will have to come from the back. Monaco Flyer went to the front, 600 metres out, led by a touch, more than a length to Desi D, angled away from the inside. Cheating Lilibet is three deep. The Lupercal will be four wide, coming under the bend. Then I Object, Ever So Ready. Il Fratello at the head of the others. When they come around the bend, Monaco Flyer to the 300 metres mark, led Desi D, Ever So Ready into the clear, and Il Fratello let down with a whoosh. 150 to go. Il Fratello went to Monaco Flyer, raced to the front, and this is all over. Find your bookie stuff. Il Fratello bolted in from Monaco Flyer, Ever So Ready, the Looper Kel. Then Vendemia, Ben Ryack, pick up Sticks, Dizzy D, five rings, Cheating Lilibet, and I Object, last of all. Il Fratello has given them a towel up in the last 5:30 and $1.80. I think Monaco Flyer will last and run second.
0: 7:12.9 and 2. 7:12.9 and 2. And the quaddy at Grafton today will be 2:08.5 and 7. Il Fratello, yeah. What did he say? Gave them a towel up there at Grafton. All of those details after the last in just a moment on race day.
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0: Welcome back to Race Day through RSN Victoria, SEN Turf in Western Australia. Steve Cleave's going to join you in about half an hour and take you through all of the race coordination for Tuesday night. Plenty ahead. Now, at Grafton, those numbers have been confirmed at 7:12.9 and 2 on the last. Number 7, Il Fratello, Danny Peasley at 5:30 and $1.80. Beat number 12, Monaco Flyer at $2.90. 9, Ever So Ready, $1.50. And 2, the Lupercal. The Quinella, $38. The Exacta paid $70. The Trifecta, $189. The first four, $923 for 7:12.9 and 2. The running double at Grafton on the last two races, 5 and 7, paid $115. And the quaddie there today, 2, 8, 5, and 7, $9,221. Winning jockeys at Grafton today, Ben Looker with 2, Grady Spokes, Olivia Dalton, Ray Spokes, and Danny Peasley, all 1 each at the Grafton Gallops. On the way to the boxes at Geelong, it's race 7 with Victoria Shaw. You need 7 and 3 to be alive in the quaddy. Victoria went the red dog here, 1, 4, 2, and 8. Her selections. Let me have a quick look at the favourite for you. There's plenty of time to have a crack here. They haven't quite arrived at the boxes just as yet. And at Geelong, the favourite is not the red dog. Victoria's on topper is paying $5.50, in from $8 though, but Don't Declare, number 7, is the favourite. Oh, pardon me, that's an incorrect page that's just come up. I thought it sounded a bit too good to be real. Yeah, that's just selected incorrectly. So at Geelong, the favourite is in fact the red at $2, Big Mako, and here is Victoria.
6: Mako to run the red, $2, $3.40 Dream Big, box 4, $4 Aston Chant to wear the check. Evens being lifted in. As we get set here for the 7th, 400 metres ahead of them, we're about to let them go. Big Mako now into $1.95. He's the favourite running the red. The green light switched on. Set for a start. And they're off and chasing. And Big Mako there missed the start. Good speed, Aston Chant to win the jump from Zephyr Bale nicely away. Powering away. Got immunity over on the outside. Gets a bit tight there with Put It Together, who now starts to get in front and get the upper hand. Big Mako making ground now. Fourth. Got immunity is next. Dream Big. And last seeing them in is Big Duke. In the run to the line, it's Put It Together on the inside. Have a look at Aston Chant late on the outside. Zephyr Bale, but Put It Together gets up to score. Put It Together from Aston Chant. Zephyr Bale. Big Mako making ground late. A gap then to Got Immunity in advance of Dream Big and Big Duke, and the run on the board, 22 and 86. 22 and 86. Run to the first mark, 8.42, and number 6, Put It Together here for Murray Collier. That's 2 for Murray here this afternoon at Geelong. So Put It Together first across the line, 6, 2 and 3, 6, 2 and 3, 8.42 the run to the first mark, 22 and 83, 14, 41 the run home, 6, 2, 3 and 1, 6, 2, 3 and 1 over the line there on the 7th event, 3/4 of a length by an egg. 14, 41 the run home.
0: So 6, 2, 3 and 1, and unfortunately I think that's going to be the quaddy killer for Victoria. So you now need 7, 3, 6 to be alive after 3 legs of the quaddy to still be in it there, and they're coming through. Number 6, Put It Together, $16.10 and $3.10. Beats number 2, Aston Chant, $3.30. No third div, number 3, Zephyr Bale. And number 1, Big Mako. The Quinella paid $34, exacta $78. The trifecta, $591. And the first 4, 6, 2, 3, 1, $1,716. The running double 3 and 6. Paid $76. I'll get you an approximate for the Geelong quaddy shortly on race day.
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11: Giddy up with Gareth Hall. All the racing news you need to hear from here in WA plus around the country. 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

0: Now, approximates for the quaddie at the Geelong Greyhounds this afternoon. You need 7, James Entity, 3, Just Believe, and 6, Put It Together. There are no live tickets on box 3, which is Cindy Kabang. So no one gets happy if it wins. Not for the quaddie anyway. And then the shortest way home is number 6, Off the Beer. At $567. Number 1, Bronze, you're looking at $962. Then number 8, Voltage Strike, you collect is $999. Turn Up Turbo, number 7, $1,043. With the First Reserve, number 9, it's jumping out of box 4, by the way. That's My Name's Evelyn, you're looking at $2,100. With number 2, Mandolin Storm, you're looking at $3,499. So let's call that 3.5K, it's only 50 cents off. And number 5, Cordova, the yellow dog, $4,995. The blue box is empty. And the shortest way home, Off the Beer, number 6, $567. But we're going to Menangle next for race number 10 of the afternoon there. Let me give you a market. And the favourite way at $1.75, and it's been pretty steady at that price actually, is number 6, Pete's Crunch Time. Pete's Crunch Time. Josh Gallagher's going to drive it. And the second line of betting, number 3, Mickey Moo, has been $3.90 out to $4.60, just back into $4.40, and now $4.20, and $5 out to $5.50, and back into $5 for Hyde Seek, number 5. Of the others, at the bigger numbers, not too much to report out there, really. So it's all about Pete's Crunch Time. It's by Captain Crunch out of Just Stop and Stare. It's had 8 wins, 17 minors from 60 career starts, but it is a last start winner at this track at Menangle only about 9 days ago. So it's coming in with recent winning form at the track, and they're backing it with confidence at $1.80 for the next at Menangle. Now, very soon, after Menangle, in fact, I'll be bringing in Lachlan McIntosh to preview the trots at Shepparton tonight. The first is only 20 minutes away. You've also got Gloucester Park going local time at 4:27, so that's 7:27 here. And the Warrigal Greyhounds local time, 6:43 with Kyle Galley, and Mandra tonight local time at 12 past 6. So what's that, 9:12 here on the Eastern Summertime. And we'll, I think, pretty sure it's Steve Cleave that's going to coordinate the races for you tonight and take you through your Tuesday. Another quick break and we'll come back next with that 10th event at Menangle. In fact, they're just coming up to this. I'm a bit loath to go to the break because it looks like they might be right on time this time at Menangle.
1: Mobile in position.

0: Righto, Tim. Yeah, well, you've summed it up most succinctly there. Pete's Crunch Time's been whacked in the betting. Got down very low to $1.60-odd and is a last start winner. In fact, won here last week. And before that was down the track behind a Hoka Cobra who ran a good race the other night as well. Terry's been a noted drifter. Mickey Moo. Mickey Moo's been around the mark as they start to move up. I'm with Hatesick. I've always liked this horse since it joined the stable, but the money's come for the stable, mate. So they're getting set. Last race. Good luck if you're having a try here in the last. That previous race winner, by the way, one more reason. She was only 3/10 off the Australasian record held by Antonia. Was set 5 years ago, just 3/10. She ran 150.1. One more reason. So the mobile swings. All set. Ready. Racing. And getting away well towards the middle of the line here is Mickey Moo. Wants the lead and is going to get it over I'm All Right. Red Reactor's going to settle down third, and they were followed up on the inside then by Avenger. The next one, Hatesick, and behind them is Pete's Crunch Time. Getting back in the pack now, Terry. And last of all is Raging White Bait, and it's single file pattern as they work out of the straight, where the leader is Mickey Moo. First quarter, 28.5, led the way from in second, Posse I'm All Right, with Red Reactor travelling third. They were followed back in fourth spot, next going into the back by Avenger. Now popping off the inside is Hatesick, and Pete's Crunch Time gets a helmet to follow. Behind those runners then is Terry, and last of all is Raging Whitebait. So they run down the back straight. They've got 950 metres left to go, and Mickey Moo at a pretty steady pace led the way. In second spot, sitting on its back is I'm All Right, and Hatesick is covering the breeze on the outside and gives good cover here to Pete's Crunch Time, and Red Reactor's against the pegs. The next one on the outside is Terry, three back in the running line. Inside of those runners is Avenger, and last of all is Raging Whitebait. Second quarter, well, it was pedestrian, 31.7. So the half in 60.2. It got a real cheap one there, this leader, Mickey Moo. Oh, going off stride there, Hatesick has made a gallop. Now popping off the inside there was Mickey Moo, and as a consequence, driving up on the inside now is I'm All Right. Red Reactor, Pete's Crunch Time's trying to get going, and Avenger heads the rest. That race changed complexion notably as they swung for home. I'm All Right, Mickey Moo coming at them as Pete's Crunch Time. Old Red Reactor's trying to hang tough. It's I'm All Right, the leader. On the outside, Mickey Moo, and now the favourites closing, Pete's Crunch Time. I'm All Right on the inside, Mickey Moo and Pete's Crunch Time. A big finish coming up. They go to the line. Or maybe on the inside, I'm All Right. This is a camera. It's real close. I'm All Right is in a photo here with Pete's Crunch Time and Mickey Moo, a three-way thriller in the last. Red Reactor's behind them. Then came Avenger, followed then by Raging Whitebait. The next one to clock in, well back, was Terry. And after making a blue coming down the side, tailing them in, was Hatesick. This is a beauty. I'm All Right. You're loath to going for them on the inside. And Pete's Crunch Time is what, maybe six horses off the inside, and has put in a dive. And Mickey Moo was splitting the pair of them and three across the track when the line has reached. And we're waiting for the judge to post, pouring over the image on the screen. My initial thought was the one, but the six is on the outside.
1: The six has got it. I've seen the line. More on that shortly. The six is the winner. It's 6-1-3 at Menangle. And with a preview of the trots that he's calling tonight at the Shepparton meeting, here is Lachlan McIntosh.
2: Good afternoon to you, John, and good afternoon, everybody. Welcome along to the Goulburn Valley for the trots tonight. We've got an eight race card here at Shepparton on a good rated track, and beautiful afternoon weather wise. There's no late scratchings to report at this stage. So, as far as our best bets are concerned for the program, I thought we might be able to get our best bet early in the first. I was keen on the five, Major Orion. For the Douglas stable, Josh Duggan has the drive, ran a really good second here last week in the race won by Ron Barrow. Did the work sitting outside of the leader. They ran some pretty good time as well, and it was a good fighting run. I think he can go one better tonight. His prior form was at a much stronger level at Melton. So I think he'll appreciate a drop back in class tonight. We've missed the best price. He's been about 390, I think, when the markets first went up. He's into 240. So as long as he's in the black, I think it's a pretty good bet. Race 1, number 5, Major Orion. And our best each way play, we'll have to wait until race 4. Which is horse number 6, Madam Reactor, for the Frank Barak stable. Gets into this race well for Corey O'Donoghue with the claim. And on an each-way basis, around the $5.50 and the $1.65, I can't see her missing a place. So they're our best for tonight. We're getting ready at Warrnambool.
1: Good on you, Lachlan. Thank you. Numbers are 6132 at Menangle. Dividends next. Here's Paul at Warrnambool for the last.
3: Just about all set. There's the green light. 13th race for the day. They're ready. Racing, Poor Upper got out okay toward the inside, is trying to push up on the inner with Inga Amy. Going around them there was Seats 2. Seats 2, the leader. Inga Amy narrowly in second. Then going up on the inside, Ollie Deeds. Then Poor Upper. Around the outside was Gold Stripes. Around the corner, Seats 2 out in the centre. Trying to kick back was Inga Amy. It's Seats 2 about a half a length in front. Kicking back on the rails, though, was Ollie Deeds. And Ollie Deeds has won it from either Out the Window or Seats 2, who had its chance. Then Gold Stripes for the back. Poor Upper, Inga Amy and Moraine Quinn, and the time in the final race about 22:55. Well, Seats 2 looked like it was going to win with about 30 metres to go, but Ollie Deeds has railed beautifully in the last little bit, and it has got the prize over Seats 2. Out the Window is likely to get into third, which it does, so it's 2:06:08. The race time is 22:54. One gets fourth, which is Poor Upper.
1: 2:06:08:01, Paul Hammond, thank you for the calls at Warrnambool today. At Menangle, number 6, Pete's Crunch Time, Josh Gallagher, $1.70 and $1.30. Number 1, I'm All Right at $5 the place. 3, Mickey Moo, $1.10 and 2, Red Reactor. Quinella, $53. Exacta, $42. Trifecta, $190. And the first 4, $2,705. The running double at Menangle on 7 and 6 has paid $7.30. And at Warrnambool, number 2, Ollie Deeds, $11.40 and $3.50 beats. Number 6, Seats 2 at $3. 8, Out the Window. No third div and 1 Poor Upper. Quinella, $13. Exacta, $47. The Trifecta, $206. And the first 4 on the last, 2:06:08:01, $793. The running double on the last 2. Running double there on the extra race. Paul Hammond, thank you. A quick break on race day. And we're back next with Albion Park.
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7: We're close to a start. All runners come up well. The gate now swings into the home straight, nearing release point. There's the light. They're off and pacing. Fast away, the real Rocket Man, straight to the early lead. Driving forward, Maywings Karens. Rocky Lee is going forward, deep out. Skipper's Swan Song down on the inside. Three Chord Riff is next. Going up along the inside, Jimmy Bling. Between runners, Take a Chance. The inside, Special and I Know It. Pocketbook is out towards the tail, passing Miss Hattie and Galvarino. Moving into the back straight. The leader is the real Rocket Man. The real Rocket Man leads the way. Rocky Lee racing up on the outside. outside, and he's going to challenge hard for the lead here, Chapel. He wants the front, and he's about to find now with the favourite, Rocky Lee. Rocky Lee takes over the lead time, 37.6. The Real Rocket Man releases, so he's now in the trail second. Skipper's Swan Song third, working one off the inside, Jimmy Bling. One by one, May wins Karen. Down on the inside, Special End, I Know It. Three-chord riff on the outside of Pocketbook, who went to the marker line. Take a chance, Miss Hattie. Galvarino is at the tail. They have 1,200 metres left to run. Rocky Lee, the favourite, sets it up, leading the way. The margin, 5 metres. The Real Rocket Man in the trail second. Without cover is Jimmy Bling. Skipper's Swan Song, three back the inside. May wins Karen, one by one. Special End, I Know It, four back on the inside. Covered by three-chord riff, Take a Chance. On the outside of Pocketbook, then Miss Hattie. Galvarino last on the outside. First quarter, 30.8. Rocky Lee leads the way. The margin is now a neck. Moving closer on the outside, Jimmy Bling. Leaders back, The Real Rocket Man. May wins Karen 1-1. Skipper's Swan Song, fifth, three back the inside. Three-chord riff on the outside of Special End, I Know It. Next, Take a Chance, Pocketbook, Miss Hattie. Galvarino, second quarter, 30.4. Heading down the back straight, the favourite held together. Rocky Lee. Rocky Lee shows the way by a neck. Jimmy Bling without cover, The Real Rocket Man, ready to go. Third, leaders back. May wins Karen yet to peel. 1-1. Skipper's Swan Song, the inside. Three-chord riff. Taking off deeper is Take a Chance. The inside, Special End, I Know It. Pocketbook starting to force into the clear. Miss Hattie, Galvarino. Third quarter in, 28.8. Rocky Lee at the home turn. Leads the way, margin 5 metres. Jimmy Bling felt for on the outside. Leaders back, The Real Rocket Man. Then May wins Karen. Skipper's Swan Song, deeper at the corner is Pocketbook, but Rocky Lee gave a good kick. Soon after straightening, Rocky Lee clear. The Real Rocket Man goes to the inside, but Rocky Lee scores first up. Rocky Lee too good. Beating home The Real Rocket Man, Jimmy Bling, May wins Karen. Then Skipper's Swan Song, Take a Chance, Pocketbook, three-chord riff, Miss Hattie, Galvarino, Special End, I Know It. Final split, 28.3. The time, it's 1:57.3.
1: 6.38 and a photo between 4 and 1. In fact, it will be 6.38 and 4 at Albion Park.
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1: 6.38 and 4 confirmed at Albion Park. Number 6, Rocky Lee, Jack Chappell at $1.80 and $1.04. Beats number 3, The Real Rocket Man at $3.30. 8, Jimmy Bling at $2.80. And May wins Karen. Number 4, 6.38 and 4. Quinella, $14. Exacta, $16. Trifecta, $111. And the first four, $382. The running double at Albion Park on a 8 and 6, $7.20. Now they're walking to the boxes at Geelong Race 8. This is the last leg of the quaddie with Victoria. You need 7, 3 and 6. Steve Cleave and Damo have done a swap. I think Steve has got a new horse coming into the world as we speak. So we wish him and them all the very best of luck. May they be safe and sound. And Damien Watson is going to join you shortly and take you through all the racing action tonight. Here is Geelong. This is Race 8 with Victoria.
12: Just here running from box 4 here today, the reserve. So numbers to be live in the quaddie here today, 7, 3 and 6. James Zenity, Just Believe and Put It Together. Good luck with your bets as we're moving in. Getting set. 4.40 now for Mandolin Storm. However, $4 for Turn Up Turbo. Now $2.80 off the beer is the favourite, box 6. Where's the green rug? The green light's on, set for a start. Race 8 here at Geelong. and they're off and chasing. They step fairly well. My Name's Evelyn, slowest to get going off the view, winning the jump nicely from turn up Turbo. On the inside, it's Bronze railing through there. The outside three wide is Voltage Strike. Now on the improve, there is My Name's Evelyn, leaving behind, getting a shuffle back there is turn up Turbo, who drifted right back from Cordova. Also in the group is Cindy Cabang, and one of the last there would be Madeline Storm, but heading into the straight, it's off the beer, the favourite out in front. Voltage Strike looms late. Oh, photo on the line, possibly off the beer by about a lip from Voltage Strike. Then just off the mirror, we had Bronze, Madeline Storm flashed up there, turn up Turbo as well. Cordova, My Name's Evelyn, Cindy Cabang, one of the last in. Time on the board, 26 and 16. Did off the beer hang on? Oh, gee, that's close going over the line. Wowee. Numbers in the frame, 6 from 8, 6 from 8, off the beer, just from a fast-finishing Voltage Strike. In third place, number 1, Bronze, 6, 8 and 1, 6, 8 and 1, 26 and 14. In fourth place, number 2, 6, 8, 1 and 2, 6, 8, 1 and 2, 6.65, 11.49, 26.14. The overall race time, 14 and 65, ahead by a length and a half, ahead by a length and a half. Off the beer. There you go. For Donna Knight and our winning owner as well, big congratulations, G. Mitchell. Well done to you both. Start number 72 for today. That is win number 9. Track and distance, good record here at Geelong. 3 from 3. Nice work there for Donna Knight. 6, 8, 1 and 2.
1: 6, 8, 1 and 2. Victoria, thank you. A quick break and then we'll be back for the first of the trots at Shepparton.
10: That's the sound of a cricket bat being shaped. 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
13: Giddy up with Gareth Hall. 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
1: Yeah, Damien's about to join you shortly. He'll come in after the first at the Shepparton Trots with Lachlan McIntosh, and after Trots in the first very shortly at Shep. Number 5, Major Orion, is the first favourite of the night, and it's just drifting a little bit from $2.30 out to $2.70. $4.60 into $4 for I'm Dusty, number 4, and $5 into $4.20. A bit of a move around for Wicked Mitzi, number 8. James Herbertson is going to drive that, or Herbie as they call him. $31 into $19 for Captain Loxley, number 3. Just a little bit of a go for one of the roughies there, and Damien's going to be with you very shortly and coordinate all the races tonight. At Geelong, number 6, Off the Beer, $2.80 and $1.30. 8, Voltage Strike, $1.30. 1, Bronze, $2.10 and 2, Mandolin Storm. Cornella, $7, Exacta, $11. The Trifecta, $34. And the first 4, 6, 8, 1 and 2, has paid $125. The running double was 2 greens, a pair of 6s. $104. Now, and my thanks to you, Victoria, if you're still listening. I'm off like yesterday's prawn sandwiches, and Damien is about to join you after Shepparton. Have a great night. Good luck.
14: 15 into $71. Gates in a position for the opening race on the program. This is the Peter Cormican and Terry Logan pace. So the gate's ready. 1690 is the journey. Thanks, Tim, as our Sky Racing audience join us. Now the mobile gate's in readiness and they're about to be called forward for the open. A couple of late scratchings here at Shep Trots in race 2. Race 2, horse 3, Kai Valley Misty, and horse 9, Kenny's Son, the stablemates from the Lily Stable. In race 2, the 3 and the 9, both coming out 5.44 float breakdown. So the gate's rolling for the first of an 8-race card tonight. The Peter Cormican and Terry Logan pace kicks it off. Favourite at $3, Major Ryan, a little easy late. Wicked Mitzi's been heavily backed into $4 and $4.20 from Dusty. And Eliza Jane's at $7.50, his sister. They're all set. They get the go. They're away and racing. Shallow Beach from the inside. One of the bolters left fast and is looking to lead early, but Eliza Jane out deep again in a hurry and is speeding across them and is going to take it up. So Eliza Jane dashes away to the early lead. Sliding forward up to Park Major Ryan into the first turn. Caught out three wide on a limb. Pressing forward Mr. Jimmer Ingle as the favourite is now starting to muster in the middle. Major Ryan was having a look at for the lead. Not there. So Mr. Jimmer Ingle was able to jump in onto its back into the 1-1. Not able to hold the spot. Cresco three-peat, so it's now three back on the outside. On the peg line, buried three back early was Wicked Mitzi, and all the rest staying off the inside in the early stages. Interpretation, Momentum Shift, back second last is I'm Dusty, and at the tail end of the field, Captain Loxley. 27-7, fast first quarter, so after a flying start from the outside of the arm, Eliza Jane is running them along, not waiting for them here, leads by a length. In second position, trailing Shallow Beach, having a nice run, and sitting out in the open, Major Ryan's had to do it tough. In the one out, one back is Mr. Jimmer Ingle. Stablemates on its inside, Wicked Mitzi. The gains runners side by side. Next interpretation, looking to move up three deep around Cresco, three Pete. Momentum Shift has got a three wide trail up, a third last. Tapped up, I'm Dusty. On that three wide trail, it'd probably be giving its little sister about 20 metres as they reach the end of the back straight and shortcutting the pegs, Captain Loxley. 30 seconds, so 57-7 first half. And as they work inside the 400. Leader, Liza Jane, giving them something to chase. Went 28-5 down the back. The outside hanging tough, Major Orion. Behind the leader, Shallow Beach, under urging, ready for the sprint lane. Three deep interpretation. Four wide Momentum Shift and five wide as I'm Dusty. Good finish coming up. It's Eliza Jane leading. Major Orion soldiering on. Interpretation. Out deep on the track was I'm Dusty finishing on, but still with a good lead as Eliza Jane. And Eliza Jane's going to lead all of the way. We'll beat Major Ryan just second, I think, in front of Shallow Beach, and in the middle, Mr. Jim Ringle. Over on the inside, Wicked Mitzi. Not far away at the end was I'm Dusty. Interpretation, Cresco, three-peat, Captain Loxley, all in a bunch with Momentum Shift. 30.7, the slowest quarter by far, the last one, and they've rated 156.3 for Aldebaran Park. Number seven, the winner, Eliza Jane. Taz Potter has won it at the start there, was able to gun her off the arm. She zoomed across to find the top and has run her rivals off their legs, plain and simple. Five Major Ryan sat outside of the leader, kept on fighting into second spot, and third was a good go as well. 156.3 the rate, 156.8 was the last mile, and they've run the half in 59.1. So it was a topsy-turvy run affair, a staying test. The first half much quicker than the last, but Eliza Jane was still able to hold off all the challenges and win. 7-5, 1-6, 7-5, 1-6 on the Peter Cormican and Terry Logan pace. The winner, Eliza Jane. It's by Jillaby Kung Fu from Jovial Journo Lombo. Eddie Tappy's the owner, Tasman Potter the trainer and the driver. She's won three of her last five starts. Is racing in terrific form. Second Major Ryan by Art Major from Miss Victoria. Raced by C and J Godden, Julie Douglas, the trainer, Josh Duggan, the driver. And the ones run third, Shallow Beach. At Big Odds by Some Beach Somewhere from Ollie's Lucky Star. Julie Mifsud, the owner, trainer, Aussie Mifsud, the driver. Six running in fourth, which was Mr. Jim Ringle. And four, I'm Dusty. The winner's older brother has run in officially fifth. 7-5, 1-6, 156.3 the weight, 156.8 was the last mile, and a 59.1 last half. Eliza Jane has run them off their legs. A local win in the first has paid 9.50 and 2.40 on the one pool. A lot shorter on the fixed odds. $1.90 Major Ryan, the favourite, number five. And Shallow Beach has put some spice into the tries. Paid $11.90 for third on the one pool. The Quinella, $17.40. The exact of $36. The tries paid $878.20. First four, $7,607.60. But a jackpot component of nearly $1,800 to the next, so there'll be a healthy kickstart in the first four. You'll need to get onto the form there. Nearly $1,800 jackpotting in the first four pool for race two. It was 4.5 by a half a neck, the margins officially. 4.5, a half a neck, and it is all clear. All clears up 7-5-1-6. All clear on the first from the Shepherd and Trots, the Peter Cormican and Terry Logan pace, all clear on race one.
1: 7-5-1-6, as you heard there from Lockie in the first at Shepparton. The first at Parks is coming up very, very shortly. The Terry Brothers Cup at Court, three-year-old pace. And that one, of course, is over the 2,040 metres. 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
1: All right, we're not far away from the first at Parks. Let's look at the market. The 11, 5 o'clock wave, your favourite at $2.30. The 9, the Wicked Warrior at $3.40. The 3, Cheval Julia at $4.60. The 5, Carinia Sophie at $8.50. The 7, Send It Sam at $17. The 2, Mr. Dependable at $21. The 6, Meant to Be Sloy at $21. The 1, Bling the Tude at $51. The 8, I'm Starving at $126. And the 10, Navali's Dream at $151. The 4, Chirp Panda is a scratching. They're milling around ahead of the first at Parks over the 2,040 metres. And Craig Easy's numbers are 11, 9, 5 and 3. Let's head to the first at Parks. This one over the 2,040 metres.
16: Favourite here down the bottom, number 11, 5 o'clock wave, the Narendra Visitor, trained by Ellen Jones. Blake Mikhailov taking the reins tonight. They're moving up. Meant to Be Sloy, the outside winger, moving forward with Cheval Julia, Mr. Dependable. Bling the Tude is the pole marker. Carinia Sophie's about to join the gate. I'm Starving. That's a horse's name. Now, just going down on its nose there was 5 o'clock wave. It's going to miss the start. 30, 40 metres and still in a gallop. Oh, no. Tear your ticket up. There's the green light. Away they go in the first at Parks, and getting away the best was Mr. Dependable. Out wider on the track now and trying to get over is Carinia Sophie. In between runners is Cheval Julia. Along the inside next was Bling the Tude, beaten for early speed. And the outside winger, Meant to Be Sloy, now going forward. Further back then was I'm Starving in the running line, and underneath it is Send It Sam. Second last of that main group is Navali's Dream. Over on the inside, racing last now as they turn into that home straight. Would have been back behind them there is the Wicked Warrior. It's now in the running line and just back into a pace, but at the top of the home straight, and no chance now is 5 o'clock wave. 31.9 the lead time. Out of the straight they go. In front is Mr. Dependable, being joined on the outside now by Meant to Be Sloy, and they got about 8 or 9 metres to the good of Bling the Tude. Another 8 metres on the outside, Carinia Sophie, as those two front runners now back off for the lead, and on the inside, Meant to Be Sloy gets in behind the leader now. Now moving around the quickly out three wide is a Wicked Warrior up to join the leaders. Further back in the field then, along the inside is Bling the Tude. It's being tracked up by Send It Sam. Carinia Sophie shuffled back. So too Cheval Julia. In the running line there, second last of that main bunch is I'm Starving. Back to the inside now, Navali's Dream. And forget about 5 o'clock wave. At the top of the straight, they'll get the bell. They'll get just over a lap to travel, and still out in front is Mr. Dependable. They ran the first quarter in 30 seconds. Need it's joined on the outside by the Wicked Warrior, who pokes his nose in front with a lap to travel. In behind the leader is Meant to Be Sloy, Carinia Sophie on the outer. And then came Bling the Tude. On the outside, next is Cheval Julia. Behind them next to the inside, Send It Sam. Having a look out three deep, I'm Starving. And the last with any place hope is Navali's Dream at 29.5. Second quarter, 59.5 the half. They burn down the back. 4.50 from home. Taking over there is the Wicked Warrior. It's being joined now on the outside, though, by Cheval Julia. They've got about 8 or 9 metres now to the good of in third spot, Carinia Sophie. Making ground from back in the field is Send It Sam, and losing ground on the inside is Mr. Dependable. 30 seconds plus was that third quarter. Cheval Julia runs to the lead. The Wicked Warrior trying hard in second, and down the outside now back in third spot is Carinia Sophie. In front, Cheval Julia. The Wicked Warrior coming hard again, but Cheval Julia will win. Cheval Julia beats the Wicked Warrior, Carinia Sophie. Fourth was Meant to Be Sloy, and then came Send It Sam. Further back to I'm Starving. Bling the Tude was next. And then came Navali's Dream, second last, Mr. Dependable. And coming over the line after blowing the start was 5 o'clock wave. 159.7 that mile rate. And Cheval Julia will get the cash for Ella Turnbull. It'll beat number 9, the Wicked Warrior, who rallied again late. And number 5, Carinia Sophie, will get that third spot. 3, 9, 5 will be your numbers. I think 6 gets fourth. But Cheval Julia is the winner, and it's a modern art. Love Lane, a Bray Brown filly, 3 years old, in fact, and it's owned by D.D. Johnson and J.D. Paulson. Steve Turnbull Lagoon, the trainer. Ella Turnbull was on the chair, and it's won by a neck. A neck by 11 metres. A neck by 11, 3, 9, 5 and 6, now confirmed. 3, 9, 5, 6. Chevelle Julia first. Nine got second, and that was...
1: 3, 9, 5 and 6, the numbers. 3, 9, 5 and 6 in the first at Parks. The three, Chevelle Julia getting up at 4.20, the winner, $1.90 the place. We will now head to Geelong for race number 9. The Sportsbet feed 0-1 win over the 460 metres. And the favourite on the market here is the 8, Somebody Told Me. Second up from a spell at $2.30. The 7, Big White Skier at $2.60. The 5, 20 Knots at $4.80. The 2, Food Fight at $8.50. The 4, Indian Chief at $16. And the 1, Think Twice as he out. Cider at $61. So they're just walking them out to the boxes now ahead of the 9th at Geelong. Let's head to Victoria Shore for the call.
12: Again, Somebody Told Me, both 240, both out from 225. Earlier quotes, 20 knots, box 5. 550 into $5. Indian Chief, 13 out to 16. Then we've got Food Fight, 850 into $8. And Big Odds, fourth in twice, drawn the red. So, as they assemble behind the start, we'll get underway with our loading process. In fact, the amber light is switched on, so straight into it here at Geelong. They're moving in. Now, Somebody Told Me, now out to 270, 240, Big White Skier is the favourite, running from box number 7, $5, 20 knots, box 5, $7.50, the check, Food Fight. As we get set for a start, green light on, Big White Skier, the favourite, box 7, $4.60 ahead of them, thanks to Sportsbet Feed. The 9th event, and they're off and chasing. And away to a good start there was Food Fight, winning the jump nicely from Indian Chief there as well. Around the outside goes Somebody Told Me. Midfield now improving there is Big White Skews now into third. Indian Chief now fourth. Next in the run there is 20 knots. Last of all, this point is Think Twice. As they start to run the side and turn for home, Somebody Told Me out in front leads the charge into the home straight out in front by 2. Later on the scene is Big White Skier from Food Fight. But on the line, Somebody Told Me. Big White Skier was neck from 20 knots. Next in the run, Indian Chief. Further there to Food Fight and the last to group the judge, Think Twice, and the run on the board, 26 and 11. 26 and 11, 6.66, the run to the first mark, 11.53, the second split. 26 and 11, the race time, 14.58, the run home for the numbers, 8 in the frame. From Big White Skier, 8 from 7. 8 from 7 and 20 knocks in third place, 8, 7 and 5, 8, 7 and 5. As we wait fourth place officially, 8, 7, 5 and 4. 8, 7, 5 and 4 on race number 9. Now, let's see if we can get some prices for you while that market update's there. Somebody told me our winner here, number 8, for Tony Selpictetus, the black son of Aussie Infrared from Lot Coin Babe. May 24 and today, start number 9, win number 2, track and distance, 3 outings now for 2 wins and a third place. And previous good time of 26.01 still stands at running 26 and 11 here tonight. So 2.5 by 1.75, just awaiting numbers to come through to us, 8, 7, 5 and 4, our interim numbers here at Geelong. So, for the moment there, that still hasn't updated, so we will have some prices for you shortly, but nothing through at the moment. So, 8, 7, 5 and 4 on race number 9 here at Geelong.
1: 8, 7, 5 and 4, the numbers. The 8, Somebody Told Me, prevailing at $2.90. The winner, $1.40 the place. The 7, Big White Skier, second, $1.70 the place. The 5, 20 knots, in for third, no third dividend. And the 4, in for fourth, which was Indian Chief. 8, 7, 5 and 4. And just awaiting the exotics to come through there for race 9 at the Geelong Greyhounds. We're not far away from the first at Mount Gambier in the trots. This is the David Sullivan Trotters Handicap over the 2,190 metres. Before we head there, exotics through, race 9 Geelong, Quinella, 8 and 7 paying $3, Exactorated 7 paying $9.30. The trifecta in first 4 hasn't quite come through yet, so we'll bring that to you as soon as it comes to hand. Let's go to the first at Mount Gambier, and the favourite is the 9 Tsunami Joe. It's at $2.70.
17: We've got breaking up there is Desert Assassin. It was coming from 20. And also Jakey Boy making another mistake. So a few little errors there. Desert Assassin gets trotting again and Jakey Boy out the back. So down the straight they come and it's Brown Eyed Kate who's got the front. Moving up on the outside is Happy Escape. So Brown Eyed Kate leads out here over Happy Escape and third is Alawart Bob on the inside and then came Caithness Lady who goes up in the 1-1. Further back in the field as they go around that turn. We've got Maori's Avenger running fifth. and they were being followed by It's Get Better on the inside, and then came Tsunami Joe, and further back in the field, Desert Assassin recovering after breaking up early, and Jakey Boy's already made a couple of errors and is distance out the back as the front runner is Brown Eyed Kate completing its first lap. Moving up on the outside is Happy Escape, is getting a little bit closer now. Drivers may have just have exchanged a bit of a glance there as they go through the middle portion, but it's Brown Eyed Kate leading over Happy Escape, and also Alloward Bob back in the leader running third. Caithness Lady in the 1-1. The inside It Gets Better, followed by Tsunami Joe, who's certainly taking closer order now. It's it is three back in the running, Mary's Avenger it is on the outside, is three back in the running line, and further back in the field into Tsunami Joe, and down the straight they come. Desert Assassin's back in second last, and Jakey Boy is out the back. So at the judge with one circuit to go, Brown Eyed Kate led over Happy Escape, and also back of the leader there, Alloward Bob, and also Caithness Lady. Mary's Avenger is one by two at the moment as they leave the straight, and further back It Gets Better on the inside from Tsunami Joe, and the last one there of the pack was Desert Assassin. Forget about Jakey Boy as they go to the far side. Now, Jakey Boy is doing a reasonable job. He's only about 15 metres away, but will do well to catch them. Here is Brown Eyed Kate, continues to control the race from the front, just waiting for Tsunami Joe to make its move. It's back second last of the bunch. It may well follow Mary's Avenger into the race. The runs are starting to come, but Brown Eyed Kate continued to lead here by about four, although Happy Escape just cuts into the margin once again. Caithness Lady Harder works back to the inside now. A few closing off. It Gets Better, and also behind the Mary's Avenger, Tsunami Joe with a mountain to climb as they turn, as Brown Eyed Kate's the first into the straight. They swing here. Brown Eyed Kate led. The outside is Happy Escape, still trying hard, and then came Caithness Lady. It is on the outside, Happy Escape, with also Brown Eyed Kate. They're the two fighting it out. Happy Escape, the outside, hit the front and beat Brown Eyed Kate, and third is close. Mary's Avenger or Caithness Lady, and close up behind those, we had the likes of It's Get Better, and then came Tsunami Joe, and they were being followed by the likes of Alloward Bob. Of course, Jakey Boy made a bit of a mistake, and Desert Assassin back in the ruck as well. Number seven will be the winner there. After the first on the program, it will be number seven who looks to put its head out at the right time to get up and grab Brown Eyed Kate. And we had a good go between, looked to be Mary's Avenger and also Caithness Lady battling away for minor medals there in the trot, the first on the program. But we stand by for details after the first.
18: Exotics are through, by the way, for race 9 at Geelong. 8.75 and 4 with the numbers. 8.75 and 4. Quidella 8 and 7 paying $3. Exacta rated 7 paying $9.30. Trifecta 8.75 paying $23.70. First 4, 8.75 and 4 paying $36.70. Running double 6 into 8 paying $10.10. So the numbers in the first at Mount Gambier: 7, 6 and a photo. The 7 Happy Escape paying $9.80 the win, $2.60 the place. The 6 Brown Eyed Kate in for second at $2.40 a place. Still a photo to determine who finished in third spot. The 8th at Albion Park is coming up shortly. It's the last of the program there.
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18: Last at Albion Park, coming up, race number 8 at the Trots, the Boar from Tote with Ladbrokes Pace over the 2,138 metres. Favourite on the market is the 2 Ricana, currently at $2.70. Elsewhere, the 9 Better Be Bodie at $4.40, the 1 Boston Bronski at $4.60, the 10 Northview Cruncher at $7.50. It's won 2 out of its last 4. The 8 Sweet Nelly Joy at $8, the 3 Atula at $11, the 11 Next to Be at $17, the 4 Better Cheer at $26, the 5 Deep Regret at $81, the 6 My Ultimate Mario at $126, and the 7 My Ultimate Carter at $126. So not too far away from a start. Let's go to Chris Barsby for the call of the last at Albion Park over the 2,138 metres.
7: Start. Last race. It wraps up the quaddie. 686 to be alive. So this is going to wrap up the quaddy as well. Popular results so far. Starting signal here for race eight, the last. 6.86 to be alive for the quaddy. The favourite is two, Rakana, Jack Chappell. He's chasing a race-to-race double, Rocky Lee in the previous, and he partners Rakana here for trainer John Storia. 270 tab fixed price, 291 pool. Boston Bronski, 460. Better Be Bodie, 480. $7. Northview Cruncher, 750. Sweet Nelly Joy. Last of eight. Another reminder about nominations for Marburg closing tomorrow. They're all trotters race meeting on Sunday. Big prize money up for grabs. Plenty of giveaways. Nominations close tomorrow with Racing Queensland. Graham Harriet Memorial Race Day on Sunday. Stand by now. Ready to go. There's the light. They're off and pacing. Away will Boston Bronski. Rakana is starting to build speed. Out deeper Atula. And driving forward is Better Cheer. Better Be Bodie's right behind them. Sweet Nelly Joy down on the inside. Deep Regret, Northview Cruncher. Out towards the tail next to me with My Ultimate Carter and My Ultimate Mario. Rakana, the favourite, takes over. Moving into the back straight. Rakana leads the way. Moving up on the outside. Better Cheer. Leaders back. Boston Bronski. Atula lands fourth one by one. Three back on the inside. Inside racing fifth, Sweet Nelly Joy. Better Be Bodie, midfield, the moving line. Deep Regret next, saving ground against the peg line. My Alderman Carter, then Northview Cruncher. He's out towards the tail with Next to Me and My Alderman Mario. The lead time, 37.7. 1,400 metres left to run. Showing the way, it's the race favourite, Rakana. Rakana by 5 metres. Second the outside, Better Cheer. Leaders back, Boston Bronski. One by one, Atula. Sweet Nelly Joy locked away fifth, three back on the inside. Inside. Better Be Bodie racing on the outside of My Alderman Carter. Next, Deep Regret, Northview Cruncher. Next to me and My Alderman Mario. First quarter of the last mile, 30.1. They come down the home straight. They get the judge and the bell 1,000 metres from home. Rakana looking to go coast to coast. Rakana leads by a neck. Moving closer on the outside. Better Cheer. Leaders back, Boston Bronski. Atula one by one enjoying a lovely run. Down on the inside, three back. Sweet Nelly Joy, Better Be Bodie. The inside, My Alderman Carter, Deep Regret, Northview Cruncher. Next to me and My Alderman Mario, last on the inside. They picked up the tempo there. Second quarter, 28.1. Heading down the back straight, Rakana. Rakana by 3 metres. Better Cheers working overtime. Boston Bronski's going easily. Third leaders back, Atula 1-1 yet to peel. Sweet Nelly Joy over on the inside. Better Be Bodie, My Alderman Carter. Next is Deep Regret. Next to me off the track, Northview Cruncher. My Alderman Mario last on the inside. Third quarter, it was timed in 28.3. Rakana. Rakana shows the way. Margin still 4 metres. Better Cheers under pressure. Deeper is Atula. Boston Bronski behind them. Deep at the turn, Better Be Bodie. Next to me's right off the track, but starting to wind up. They corner. Rakana's just in front. Better Cheer next to

0: finish his best. Deep off the track, Pete McMullen downing the favourite two, Rakana, and one, Boston Bronski. 11-2-1. And eight will be fourth, Sweet Nelly Joy. Numbers go up. 11-2-1-8. 11-2-1-8. Interim result after the running of race number eight, the last. Next to me, Pete McMullen for Anthony Gorman on the back up from Saturday night. Chased home King Bobby here on Saturday night in fast time. And he's been able to finish strongly deep off the track. 11-2-1-8-4. 233.6 mile rate, 155.6. 37.7 the lead time, 30.1. Then the pace really quickened over that last 1,200. 28.1, 28.3, 29.4. Next to me, $17.80 and $4.40 the place. Rakana, $1.30. Boston Bronski, $2.70. The Quinella, $21. Exacta, $81.90. The Trifecta, $356.80. The first four, $2,235.20. Running double, $38.40. The treble, $322.10. And the quaddy, $338.10. Winning margin, it's ahead. All clear. All clear. Right to pay.
1: All clear. Right to pay. Race 8 at Albion Park. Numbers there. 11-2-1-8. Coming up to Shepparton Race 2 after this.
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1: Tuesday, Chasing and Pacing. Damien Watson with you. Race 2 at Shepparton coming up, and we have a late scratching. Take out the 3, Kai Valley Misty, and also the 9, Kenny's Son. So scratch the 3 and the 9 from race 2 at Shepparton. The 7 straight to the top is on top of the market at $3. The 8, Watch and Act at $3.70. The 10, Izara at $4.80. The 2, Van Doren at $7.50. The 6, Tripod at $9. The 4, Massive Central at $11. The 1, Starlight Red at $14. And the 5, St. Ives is at $26. Let's head to Lockie McIntosh for the call of race 2 at Shepparton. The Ivan Russell and Jesse Hogan trot over the 2,190 metres.
4: Late scratchings, the stablemates, Kai Valley Misty and Kenny's Son. So they came out at 5:44 float breakdown, so we've only got a field of 8 to go around. They're about to get organised. Just a note to local trainers, the trials this Thursday, 6 o'clock start, 5 o'clock for the green trial. So just a reminder to trainers that the trials here at Shepparton this Thursday, it'll be a 6 o'clock start, twilight trials, and 5 o'clock is the start time for the green trials before the official trials program. So 6 o'clock start, 5 o'clock for the green trials for the trials this Thursday. So this is the Ivan Russell and Jess Hogan trot. And they're about to be called up to their marks. Back marker Azara off the 40, Watch and Axe off the 20 with straight to the top and Tripod, all the others off the front. Recent working bee here at Chep to remove an old grandstand. Ivan Russell, Jess Hogan were willing participants and great helpers on the day, along with Peter Cormican and Terry Logan. So that's the race names tonight. And the tapes are back. They're away and trotting. And off the mark in a gallop was Van Doren from the front and nicely away, Massive Central. He's going to step across and lead, and galloping in second, Starlight Red was going to lob into a nice spot but broke up. Into third position, a second position now, St. Ives, and straight to the top is about to get into third, although Starlight Red has got back trotting again and angles down in front of it onto the peg line. Watch and Act is following straight to the top, the favourite, a break of a length or so to Tripod, and the back marker, Azara, has been able to chase. It's only 8 metres away. Came off a 40-metre handicap, probably be still 30 at least off the leader, but is about to tack on with a helmet to follow.

0: And Van Doren, after a scratchy start, has tailed off 50 metres away. They trot down the back straight on the first occasion in the Ivan Russell and Jess Hogan Trotters Handicap. The leader, with them having them well strung out in single file order, Massive Central after a good beginning. Tristan Larson attempts to steady up the tempo, racing second in the trail, St. Ives. And in third position, Starlight Rep, straight to the tops, moved off the inside lane. Cameron Maggs not happy with the tempo, so is on the charge here with Straight to the Top and is dashing around the favourite looking for the front. Tried to catch Massive Central napping. It saw it coming and kicks up, but they engage in a speed battle as they head around the turn to complete a lap. So we'll Straight to the Top have the acceleration to get around Massive Central. It's trying its hardest to kick through Massive Central and hold, and does. 47.3 lead up time at a quicker tempo through the first quarter, 31.1. Down for the bell. St. Ives third has the drop of them, and Watch and Act is cruising up into the one out, one back fourth, beautifully positioned at the bell with 1,000 to go. Tripod is tracking its every move, so the 20-metre mark is getting up into the action now, following one another. So over on the inside, Starlight Red, she's bailed away on the inside, six, three back. Azara's last of the group, the back marker, about 15 off the leader at the 800, and still 15 metres away, Van Doren chasing them up. 31.8, the second quarter, just under 63 for the half. And Straight to the Top has its nose in front, Massive Central the inside, still maintains the inside advantage, but tapped up. Watch and Act is nicely placed in third position. St. Ives is just yielding a bit of ground in fourth. Tripod fifth has had a nice economical run, and here's Azara, the back marker. Damien Wilson peeled her out three deep and is letting loose with a big sprint around them as they approach the quarter. Travelled up to them strongly. Starlight Red shuffled out to the tail end of the group. 29.7 for the quarter down the back, and Massive Central headed off by Straight to the Top, but the challenger's coming out deeper on the track. Azara around Watch and Act, who's going with it and trying to get into the clear. St. Ives in the lane, leader Straight to the Top, but Azara out deep, swept up the back marker and ran on by Watch and Act. Tripod's coming late on the scene, but it's Azara, the back marker, off the 40 metre handicap, first up for Damien Wilson, and trots away with the prize. Azara first by 8 metres, second maybe Tripod, just nosing Straight to the Top, and St. Ives over on the inside in a three-way go for the minor end. Watch and Act couldn't finish it off with the Massive Central, and Starlight Red last of the bunch. Van Doren was tailed off after that bad beginning. 31.8 was the final quarter, and the mile rate off the 40 metre handicap to be confirmed for Aldebaran Park. Azara, first up for Damien Wilson, was a Victorian to start off with, but found her way up to Queensland in more recent times, and has followed the good weather down here to the Goulburn Valley. And first up for Damien Wilson has been able to come off the 40 metre handicap and cruise around her rivals in the last 400 metres and win nicely, running away. 10, 6 has run second, which is Tripod, 10 from 6, and 7 Straight to the Top, 3rd, and 4th over on the inside was St. Ives in a good three-way go for the minor end. 10, 6, 7 and 5 are the official placings here at Shepparton on the Ivan Russell and Jess Hogan Trotters Handicap. 10, 6, 7 and 5. 2, 3.9 off the 40 metre handicap was the mile rate, so a solid run. 2, 4.4 was the last.
1: 10, 6, 7 and 5, the numbers, race 2 at Shepparton. We go to race 10 at Geelong at the Greyhounds, the MBT Electrical over the 400 metres. Favourite is the 6, Cheeky Streak at $2, going for 4 wins in a row. The 1, Galinda Pops at $2.50. The 3, Prawn and Order at $6.50. The 2, Snoopy at $16. The 4, Bees Hive at $26. The 7, Roofs Commander at $26. And the 8, Dunsmore Flyer at $41. Let's go to the 10th at Geelong. Victoria Shaw's numbers are 6, 1, 3 and 2. Here's Victoria with the call.
2: Galinda Pops there out deep, as well as Dunsmore Flyer. As they start to run the side of the track here, railing along now is Snoopy. Dunsmore Flyer getting a bit of a shuffle back, drifts back through the field, running the outside now with Roos Commander. Midfield there, Bees and Hive. One of the last turning for home is Pawn and Order, but out in front it's Galinda Pops from Roos Commander, but all Galinda Pops on the line. Cheeky Streak flash up a second, narrowly in advance of Roos Commander. Next in the run there would have been Snoopy. Further to Dunsmore Flyer, Pawn and Order and Bees Hive. And the time on the board, 23:11, Galinda Pops storming to victory very nicely here. So strong run here over the line, 23:10, 14:57, 8:53, 1 from 6 in the frame, 1 from 6. And coming off that recent nice run at Bendigo, 2:24 and 45, running to victory here, 1:6 and 7, 1:6 and 7. With the favourite Cheeky Streak running on for second, in third place, number 7. Roos Commander, and fourth in number 2, 1, 6, 7 and 2. 2 and a quarter by a neck. 23:10 is the overall race time, 14:57, 8:53. So Galinda Pops here for Darren.

0: Fisher. At start number 103, that's win number 14. Track and distance 13 outings. Our first victory here, which surprises me at the track. Thought there might have been a few more. Has run seven places up until today, but first win from 13 starts. So, Damien, there we go. Just waiting for the prices to update here on the 10th event, which have been a little bit slow coming through to me at the track. So apologies there. There we go. Kalinda Pops, $3 the win, $2.20 the place. Cheeky Streak, second, $2.20. Ruth's Commander, no third dividend. Snoopy was fourth in. The Exotics, Quinella, 1-6, $2.40. Exacta, 1-6, $6.30. Trifecta, 1-6 and 7, $26.10. First four, 1-6, 7 and 2, $78.60. The Running Double, 8 and 1, $9.40. 1-6, 7 and 2 over the line here on the 10th event, the second last on the program, here tonight at Geelong.
1: Good stuff, Victoria. So there you go. Very good performance from Kalinda Pops. Finished third in three out of its last five starts and gets the job done for the inside draw today. The second at Parks is coming up in a couple of minutes, and we've also got the first at Warrigal with a big card ahead very shortly. The Exotics, by the way, for race two at Shepparton, and I'll give you the numbers in general as well just to recap. The 10, Izara on top in the second at Shepparton, and the Trots, 5.20 the win, 2.10 the place, the 6 Tripod second, 2.20 a place, the 7 straight to the top third, $1.50 the place, the 5 St. Ives fourth, 10.6, 7 and 5. Quinella 10 and 6 paying $32.40. Exacta 10 and 6 paying $39.30. Trifecta 10, 6 and 7 paying $153.20. First four, 10, 6, 7 and 5 paying $1,542.70. Running double 7 into 10 paying $47.50. Race two at Parks to come.
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1: Race two at Parks coming up in the Trots, the Parks Leagues Club Place. I'll say that again. Parks Leagues Club Pace over the 1,660 metres. It's been a long day. Favourite on the market at the moment is the one Line Me Up Bro at $2.50. It's been in the top two in its last three starts. The four I'm Here to Party at $3.90. The seven Hescalate at $6.50. The two Lollipop at $7.50. The three Burrabadine Bullet at $8. Funny I could get that one right. The nine Loyola Spiaggia at $10. The eight Spring Delight at $19. The 10 Riverina Flash at $34. The five Diamond Bikini at $51. And the six Celebrity Cruise at $126. So not too far away from a start at Parks for race number two over the 1,660 metres. Line Me Up Bro, as I mentioned, has got the inside draw and has been in the top two in its last three starts. So it's certainly been consistent and is a worthy favourite here at that $2.60 quote. They're milling around ahead of the second over the 1,660 metres. Let's head there now.
4: The Parks Leagues Club Pace. Parks Leagues Club being great sponsors here at Parks. And they're starting to move forward. I thought Line Me Up Bro, one of the better bets on the program. It's drifted out to $2.80. Won from gate six at Young last start. Got caught wide early in the piece. Hoping its speed can hold them out tonight. They're moving up. Race two, 2 of 9. Right up on the gate is Lollipop. Line Me Up Bro, Burrabadine Bullet, I'm Here to Party. Diamond Bikini and Celebrity Cruise out wide. Second rowers are there. They're set. Ready. There's the green light and away they go. Showing speed out wider on the track is I'm Here to Party. It's gone to the lead, but trying to keep it out, it's Burrabadine Bullet, and also on its inside is Lollipop. Now Line Me Up Bro's beaten for early speed. It's fourth early, but it finds itself three back the pegs. The favourite in an awkward spot. Over on its outside was Spring Delight. To the insider runners next was He's Koala T, who's been back to big odds. And then came Loyal Spiaggia. Over on the inside, Riverina Flash. Second last is Diamond Bikini. And last of all, back to the inside, Celebrity Cruise. A 3.8 lead time. They're about to go by the first quarter. It's posted in 30 seconds. I'm Here to Party with superior gate speed leads. On the leaders, back is Lollipop, and three back the inside, Line Me Up Bro. The first horse leading the outside brigade is Burrabadine Bullet, and it's being tracked up in turn by Spring Delight.

0: right. The next pair to the inside is He's Koala Tea, and it's covered up in turn on the outside by Loyola Spiaggia, and then came further back in the field then to the inside Riverina Flash Diamond Bikini, and last of all Celebrity Cruise. They hear the bell. They're about to go by the finish line. They've got a lap to travel. They put the brakes on that quarter. It's a 31-7, 61-7 half. And out of the straight they go. I'm here to party in front. Barabadine Bullet edging closer on the outside. Trailing the leader at the moment is Lollipop, and around them next Spring Delight from to the inside. Line Me Up, Bro. And then came further out the Loyal Spiaggia. Over to the inside of runners next is He's Koala Tea. About to take off three deep Diamond Bikini from Riverina Flash. And last of all in the event, as they run down the back straight, Celebrity Cruise. They're about to run off the back straight. 29 and change that quarter. They've still got to get this leader. I'm here to party. On the outside, second is Barabadine Bullet, and making ground out three deep, Spring Delight. About to hook out four deep is Loyola Spiaggia, and trying to get through in the middle is Line Me Up, Bro. There's a few hopes. I'm here to party in front. Coming through the middle now is Spring Delight. Now wider on the track, Loyola Spiaggia, but I'm here to party. He'll win all the way. I'm here to party. Gets home to defeat. Lollipop out wide, Loyola Spiaggia, and possibly for fourth spot there. Over on the inside was Lollipop. Further back in the field then was He's Koala Tea, Riverina Flash. And then came Spring Delight, who pulled up quickly after the line. Celebrity Cruise, Line Me Up, Bro amongst them. And one of the last runners over the line was Burrabadine Bullet. I'm here to party. Gets the cash all the way for Nathan Hoy. Nathan Hurst. And he'll get home to defeat close one. Lollipop was there, or back on the outside we had Loyola Spiaggia, and Spring Delight was up there, and a couple of those finished real quickly after the line. Definitely number four. And the numbers in the frame now are 4, 2, 9 and 7.
1: 4, 2, 9 and 7, the numbers. Race 2 at Parks. The 4, I'm here to party, getting up at 360, the winner, $1.80 the place. We go to Warrigal for the first on the program. The Eye Shine Cleaning over the 460 metres, a maiden to kick things off. The 6, Red Hot, is your favourite at $1.30 for the Thompson Kettle. The 1, Her 12 Step at $6. The 4, Aston Patton at $9. The 2, Photogenic at $15. The 7, Cloud City at $17. The 8, Lollipop Lover at $19. And the 3, Small Pony at $51. I'm not sure if Kyle Gelly loves lollipops, but he loves his greyhound racing. And we crossed to him for the first time at Warrigal this evening over the 460 metres.
2: Righto, Damien, good evening to you. Yeah, Lollipop at the trots and Lollipop Lover here at the Greyhounds. Ran an improved race for second. Our Lollipop here off box 8 tonight had the red last week, and has had only the two looks here at the 460 and placed in the minus, obviously, on both occasions. It's a cool night, quite breezy, although that tends to drop as the sun disappears and night falls traditionally here. So at the moment, still a breeze blowing across the track. Been a rather fresh afternoon, and quite a cool evening ahead, but a fine one nonetheless. And terrific program here tonight as well. We're racing across all three distances tonight, including a stayers feature, the last leg of the quaddie. A really good final, race 5 from the heats last week. Very good card all the way through. And for the first event tonight, a maiden 460. Quite a number of races over the 460 here tonight. And Red Hot is the favourite. $1.25 out to $1.33 is now $1.30 for the Thompson Kennel here in the first event tonight. One late scratching, that's race 3, number 5, came out during kennelling. Race 3, number 5, good program, strong card, very good Tuesday night meeting, in fact, coming up here at Logan Park tonight, and I hope you find a winner. First, green light is on, and the lure's into motion. They're ready to go. Start coming up. And away they go. The favourite step beautifully, Red Hot from the centre. Her 12 step will lob second in the early stages, followed then by Cloud City, Photogenic the inside. A couple of lengths to Lollipop Lover first corner. Back at the tail was Small Pony and also Aston Patton, but this is off and gone. Red Hot about 5 lengths in front. Her 12 step is trying hard and holding second for the time being, and then Photogenic, but in the straight, Red Hot's well clear and all the way will win by 5 lengths. Second goes to Her 12 step from Photogenic, Small Pony. Back behind those runners then Cloud City with Aston Patton and Lollipop Lover in about 25 and 90 to the winner. First split there 6:51, second split 11:21, and the time around the 25:90 mark for the opener tonight, and that adjusts to 25 and 91. Favourite backers off to a flyer. Red Hot the winner, a Black Dog October 24 by one term only, and a Wild Alice, Steve Burke and Jason Thompson at Piersdale. It had the one run, no luck at all at Shepparton 28th of September over the 450. Got out to a wider draw tonight, had the red on debut and has got the cash in very good style. 4 3/4 by 3/4 and it's 6 1 2 3. 6 1 2 3 the numbers. Her 12 steppers stuck on well. Zambora Brocky, I Will Rain for Carolyn Jones. Photogenic into third. Photo Man Golden Skyrocket, Gavin Clifton. So 4 3/4 by 3/4 and the totes are up now, or the divvies are up here. 130 and money back, 250 and no third. Quinella 340, Exacta 420, Trifecta at 1450, and the 6123 first four to come, which will tidy up the information here on the opening event tonight. The second race is the onthestraight.com.au mixed grade 6 and 7 event over the 400. The reserves are out. There's 8 to start there at 4 minutes past 7 locally. Now, that first four, it's not through just at this stage, but the numbers anyway, 6, 1, 2, 3 with the first four and the all clear to come shortly after the running of race one.
1: Thank you, Kyle. First four will bring you as soon as it comes to hand. Looks like there's a bit of a false start at Mount Gambier for race number two, so they might take a little while to get underway there over the 1,780 metres. So a bit of misfortune there, but we'll bring that to you as well as soon as it comes to hand. Although, if it does clash with Geelong, we'll head to Geelong as the priority race 11 there, coming up in around about 3 minutes' time. Just in relation to Warrigal for race one, first four has come through, 6, 1, 2, 3. It paid $141.40. Might head to a quick break and we'll head to Mount Gambier as soon as they're ready for race two.
3: And the winner of the best lawn in the street for the seventh consecutive weekend, number 14. The owner will now perform a traditional celebration.
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1: Damian Watson with you on Tuesday, chasing and pacing. If you want to text in, by the way, let us know where you're listening in from. 0416 90 50 52. Happy to give you a shout out. Ray has texted in saying, did you have a bet in the Toorak? No, I didn't, Ray, but thank you for asking all the same. One of our regular listeners, Ray. So text him. Feel free to let us know what you're doing on this Tuesday and where you may be listening from as well. 0416 90 50 52. It looks like that delay is continuing ahead of race number two at Mount Gambier. So we will head to Geelong as a priority. Race 11 coming up there in around about 2 minutes' time. And I'll give you any live sporting updates as well coming up towards the end of the trade period, which is always exciting. And I think this year, certainly more exciting addition than last year in terms of moves. Sometimes they can go up and down depending on the year and depending on when contracts are up. But certainly exciting over the next 24 hours as the last minute deals potentially could come to fruition and the drama that that creates as well. And I'll give you any live score update in relation to anything that might be transpiring. Of course, a lot of cricket action over the last few days, particularly in the One Day Cup earlier today. And of course, the Test series is an interesting one. The first Test, South Africa needing 309 runs with 6 wickets in hand to win the first Test. They're 4 for 112 at the moment. So Australia in the box seat. I'll keep you up to date with today's play in the clash between Australia and South Africa as we build up towards the end of the first Test. And you can catch that on SEN as well on various other SEN stations. Race 11 at Geelong coming up, the Sportsbet Black Book over the 400 metres. And we got a late scratching in this one. Take out the 3, Little Miss May. The 3, Little Miss May, is a scratching. The 4, Poor Norn, also a scratching. So take out the 3 and the 4. 7, Eagle Teagan, is your short price favourite at $1.15. The 2, Carnival Kid at $3.70. The 1, Poor Forrester at $41. The 8, Poor Nitro at $41. The 6, Black Friday at $51. And the 5, John Boy, is at $61. So all the money with Eagle Teagan. Carnival Kid considered the main danger, and the rest are all at long odds. Let's head to Victoria Shore. Likes a favourite, by the way, in this one. Eagle Teagan, Victoria Shaw calling the action for race 11 at Geelong.
5: All our listeners managed to continue on finding plenty of winners here tonight as well. And I'll catch you, of course, this Friday at Healesville. Now, we're just watching the field down the back at the moment. They've just paused for a moment. Big thank you to all of our sponsors here today at Geelong as well, including Sportsbet, who take care of us here in the last event on the card, Sportsbet Black Book. Now, currently big odds there, Paul Forrester to run the red, 34 out from 19. Carnival Kid Box 2, 280 the earlier quote, now 360. Paul Norn, of course, say scratching as his number 3 as well, Little Miss May. John Boy, 41 out to 61. Black Friday, 34 out to 51. Then we've got Eagle Teagan, the red hot favourite, $1.25 into $1.20. Poor Nitro, big odds as well, 26 out to 34. And Carnival Kid, 280 out to 360. So, straight into it. They're moving in, getting set here. Eagle Teagan eyeing off 3 wins in a row potentially here tonight. He's had 2 previous wins at Ballarat and Geelong for Gregory McRae. And let's see how she goes. Eagle Teagan to run the black. Last event on the card here tonight at Geelong. Set for a start. Green light on. Eagle Teagan the favourite in 7. Good support also, Carnival Kid in box 2, and they're off. And away to a good start, Eagle Teagan winning the jump strongly, charges away. Caught out a little bit wide there on the track, now starts to drift across towards the inside rail. In second there is Black Friday, Paul Nitro is next as they run the side. John Boy, further in the field there we have the Carnival Kid, Paul Forrester, last to see them in, straightening up in the run to the judge, and it's Eagle Teagan. She's in a world of her own. Have a look at her go. Eagle Teagan first across line by about 9 or 10, big win. Carnival Kid box on for second from Paul Nitro. John Boy, Black Friday, Paul Forrester last in. Time on the board, a very slick 22.75. Just outside Just Believe's earlier time on the card of 22.73. So 22.73 here tonight. That'll be rounded to 22.74 for Eagle Teagan. Ripping away. Great run. From number 2, Carnival Kid, in third place, number 8, Poor Nitro, 7-2-8, 7-2-8, as we await fourth place officially. 7-2-8-5, 7-2-8-5 on the last of 11 here tonight at Geelong. 3 wins on the bounce for Eagle Teagan. She's by Hooked on Scotch from Webleck Whirl, Gregory McRae at Smythe's Creek, and a big congratulations too to our winning owner as well, Ian Kemp. Congratulations all around. Start number 32, win number 9. Track and distance, 6 wins now here at the track. So Eagle Teagan, she just took off, stepped beautifully, and then when she found the inside, wow, no stopping her. Carnival Kid and I second for Donna Knight at Talbot, Bernardo Slicklass, March 24. In third place, number 8, Poor Nitro, Luke Harris at Lara, the Brindle son of Bernardo from Dinah Garner, and fourth in number 5, John Boy, Nikita Harris at Lara, Tigalong Tonk, Quenny Jean, September 22. We've got the all clear there, Damien. We're just seeing if we've got some prices through for you. Eagle Teagan, she's a good thing, all right, and short price, $1.20 and $1.10. Carnival Kid, second, $1.04. Poor Nitro, no third dividend. John Boy was fourth in. The Exotics, Quinella, 7-2, $1.20. Exacta, 7-2, $1.50. Trifecta, 7-2-8, $5.80. First four, 7-2-8-5, $20.20. Running double 1 and 7, $3.80. 7-2-8-5 on behalf of the team here at Beckley Park Geelong. Damien, wish you all and everyone, our list, our radio audience, a very good evening, and I'll catch you on Friday at Healesville. All clear for the lucky last of 11 here at Geelong.
1: Good calling there, Victoria at Healesville. Hope you have a fantastic experience out there. One of my favourite tracks, no doubt about that. And good calling today at Geelong as well. 7, 2, 8, and 5, the numbers for the last at Geelong, race number 11. The third at Shepparton coming up after this.
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1: Tuesday chasing and pacing. Dobie and Watson with you. We come up to race three at Shepparton in the trots. The Peter and Isabel Walsh maiden pacer for the 1,690 metres. Favourite is the Seven Mystic Motive. Is it around about $2.30 now? So Mystic Motiva at $2.30. The 11 Son of Abroad at $3.60. The 2 Tamale are at $7. The 8 Spot the Devil at $8. The 9 Tempting Tiger at $11. The 3 Eva Express on debut at $12 with Ellen Torby driving. The 5 It's Just Ruby with Chris Finocchio and the Sulky at $26. The 1 Destiny Kept, Jimmy Herbertson with the drive at $31. The 4 Cabago Warlock at $41. And the 10 Sandy Cheeks at $51. You can scratch the 6 Hollow Log. So your favourite ahead of the third at Shepparton is the 7 Mystic Motiva at $2.30. Lockie McIntosh's numbers are 7, 11, 8 and 3. Let's head to Lockie for the call of race number 3 at Shepparton in the trots.
10: Emergency scratched underneath of it, but still has to get across them from out wide. Runner-up at Kilmore to Sheer Me at its most recent run. And it's had 3 seconds from its 5 starts to date, so it's a maiden that's certainly close to a win. 360 about the 11, Son of Abroad. He's had a few goes. 22nd start tonight. He's had 7 placings. Was very confidently driven here first up. So obviously been working well for his first up run. And he's at 360, even a good chance. And out to 650 for Tamalia, who's a 4-year-old mare, having its second race start, having its first run for John Tormey. Jack Law driving. It's been heavily backed. Two first uppers for the Tormey stable, and it's been the best backed of them ever. Express, drawn alongside of it, has been a big drift for her debut, a daughter betting line. They're set to go. Peter and Isabel Walsh maiden. Race 3, they get the go, they're racing. And beginning fast, Tamalia zooms across to lead comfortably. Out deep on the track, being sent forward, It's Just Ruby. There's plenty of room to get in behind the leader, although ducking through Ever Express is trying to hold that spot, but sneaking down in front of it, It's Just Ruby to get into the trailing spot. So sitting out in the open, Cabago Warlock up to third. As they sort out their posse, Son of Abroad got a good run through to lob one out and one back. Buried away on the inside, Destiny kept the pole mark, had little gate speeds. 4 back the inside. Moving up and around its outside, Sandy Cheeks. Move up and be 3 back in the moving lane. Buried back on the peg, Spot the Devil. Underneath of Tempting Tiger and the favourite, Mystic Motiva, is back last of all. Around 25 off the leader. They're well spread out early. 29-1 first quarter. After a 5.3 lead up, getting an easy lead to Malia. Heavily backed first up for the Tormey stable. It's had a good trip. Popping around the outside, out of the 1-1 is Son of Abroad, the second favourite. He wasn't happy with the leisurely speed older, so he made the dash to go up and get outside of the leader, second at the halfway. Getting a little keen, third in the box seat, It's Just Ruby. Fourth, Cabago Warlock. The inside, Ever Express, racing fifth. Sandy Cheek slapped up in sixth. A break of 6 metres away then to Tempting Tiger. Dropping out sharply, Destiny kept. Mystic Motiva went back to the inside. It's a fair way back, so it's shortcutting the pegs. Now the favourite needs a ton of luck and tracking it through, Spot the Devil. They worked their way off the back. 30.9 was the second quarter, so they've gone around a minute for the half. The leader is Tamalia, led the way by a couple of metres. The outside, Son of Abroad, urged along but getting level. They look like they're going to fight it out, although Mystic Motive is getting a go on now. He's got into some clear air. Sutton, he's out 5 and 6 deep, but running on strongly from way downtown into the straight. Son of Abroad and after Tamalia, but Mystic Motive is motoring home. Underneath of it, Ever Express trying to finish on. Mystic Motive down the outside, out after Tamalia and Son of Abroad. They're all tired. Who will it be? A punishing finish. Son of Abroad took the lead. Will it be his night? It will. Son of Abroad gets his maiden. Son of Abroad has beaten Mystic Motiva out deep, or over on the inside to Malia, and Ever Express was bursting through as well. And a good go for the minor end. A break to Tempting Tiger, and then came an unlucky Spot the Devil. It's Just Ruby. Sandy Cheeks was pulling up in that group. A break to Cabago Warlock, and a long last Destiny kept. 31.3, the slowest quarter of the last one. 159.3 was the mile rate for Aldebaran Park. A well-deserved win. Son of Abroad gets his maiden victory, starting the second favourite in the race. and had the horror outside back row draw to contend with over the sprint trip. But he made the mid-race move. Liam Mulder summed the tempo up very well, got around to get outside of the leader. Running on strongly, Mystic Motive, the favourite, had little luck, got into second spot at the end, and Tamale has held on for third, number two in front of its fast closing stablemate Ever Express, number four. So 11-7, 2-3 are the official numbers. 159.3 was the rate. Last mile was run in 2 minutes, and the last half was run in a minute. There was an even tempo. A minute and a minute for a 159.3 mile rating there on the beater. And Isabel Walsh Maiden, well-deserved win for Son of a Broad, number 11. He toughed it out. It was a staying test and survival of the fittest. He was just a bit too strong. I mean, his 22nd start, he'd had the 7 placings before tonight. A lot of fourths in amongst that as well. And he was driven tough first up. He was confidently driven, but just after a tough run, got found wanting late, but obviously better for the run tonight. He's got the job done for his connections. Liam Mulder for Craig Turnbull, raised by A. Pollock, and the estate of Wayne Hayes, and carrying Wayne's colours tonight as well. So it's 11-7, 2-3, one by a half a head with the official margins, 1 metre by a half a head for the margins on the race. Mystic Motiver running second by 4 Reason for Mystic Tiffany. Ray Sutton, the owner, trainer Lee Sutton, the driver, and the 2/3 Tamalia is by Guarantee from Soho Galatea, raised by B. Jardine, Jack Law for John Tormey. 11-7, 2-3 are the placings. Get the dividends through on the one pool. The winners paid $3.50, $1.50. Son of a Broad, $1.30 for Mystic Motiver, and $2.60 to Malia. The Quinellas paid $4. The two favourites, $10.10 the Exacta, $55.40 the Try, $357.60 was the first four. 11-7, 2-3 in the running double, 10 and 11-33-10. 33-10 was the race to race double. So the runners filed back. We're just standing by for the all clear. The kids heading out with their ponies as well for their second and final hit out of the night.
1: So there you have it. 11-7, 2-3. Just recapping the exotics and dividends for the third at Shepparton. The 11 Son of a Brawl getting up at $3.50. The winner, $1.50 the place. The 7 Mystic Motiver in for second. $1.30 the place. The 2 Tamale a third. $2.60 a place. The 3 Eva Express fourth. 11-7, 2-3. Quinella, 11-7 paying $4. Exacta, 11-7 paying $10.10. Trifecta, 11-7-2 paying $55.40. First four, 11-7, 2-3 paying $357.60. Running double, 10-11 paying $33.10. We go to Warrigal Race 2, the onthestraight.com.au over the 400 metres. Favourite is the 8 Dylan James at $2.40, the 3 Sky Falcon at $3.90, the 4 Harrow Time at $5, the 5 Dr. Poseidon at $6, the 2 Lunar Missile at $16, the 1 Holly Hook at $17, the 6 Dr. Honey at $17, and the 7 Essendon Flyer at $21. But Dylan James, the 8, your favourite, going for 2 victories in a row. It's had limited runs in its career. Sky Falcon has won 2 out of its last 3. It's at $3.80. And the 4 Harrow Time has also won 2 out of its last 3. It's at $5.50. And even the 5 Dr. Poseidon, not the best of draws, but has been in the top 2 in 4 out of its last 5 starts. So a potential opportunity there for it if it can step out well. So we'll head to Warrigal for race number 2 on the program over the 400 metres. And your caller is Kyle Galley.
2: And the runners parading to the start here. They're about 65 metres off the boxes for race number 2. So they'll get there right on start time and be placed away with no hold-ups, I would think. The favourite here, Dylan James for Terry Bailey, first up off a break, 18th of September, has had just the one run and was quite impressive here off box 8 over 400, 22.78 in racing on pace throughout there to score on that occasion. So first up off that break tonight, and we'll run the favourite, although it's got out to black figures now at about 2.40. It's eased about a half point or so off its opening quote. Sky Falcon's trimmed up. Dr. Poseidon at odds now. Equal third pick at $6 is trimmed right in two from a longer quote. Greyhound Racing goes to sale tomorrow night here in this part of the world. We're back here again at Warrigal Thursday, 11 races this week. Terrelgan on Friday, 12 races. Box draw come out for that one too today. And we're here on Saturday for a Tab Twilight card too, so there's plenty happening greyhounds-wise anyway out this way for the remainder of the week. So behind the boxes, starter will call them straight up here for race two. We're right on start time. 2.40, Dylan James fixed odds on the pool about 2.10. Sky Falcon's been backed into $3.70. Dr. Poseidon into $6 has trimmed up, equal third pick with Harrow Time, who's a point longer than its opening quote. On the straight.com.au stake, it is race two of the night. Odds Right Evens coming along. Favourite up to the outside. They're all in. Green light. And the lure's rolling. Second of the night. They're set to hop out. And away they go. Dylan James step well out wide. Good pace towards the inside initially. That's Hollyhook. But Dylan James on the move. Sweeps round. Takes up the front. Sky Falcon got up on the fence to second. Hollyhook losing ground. Back to third with Essendon Flyer and Harrow Time. Right off the track then came Dr. Honey. Further back in the event, Lunar Missile. Dr. Poseidon in the straight. Dylan James in front. It's clear and it's too good. Dylan James scores 22.67. Another very good run. Has won the money from Sky Falcon in second spot. They're queuing up for the miners. Harrow Time perhaps just from Dr. Honey, who lunged Essendon Flyer the inside. Further back in the race then was Hollyhook with Lunar Missile, Dr. Poseidon, the last pair in the second event on the program. Favourite backers are doing pretty nicely so far. There's the second favourite in, 22.68 the run. Quicker run than its first look, and it's come off near enough to a 3.5 week break. Dylan James has been too good for them. Worked across nicely from that wide draw. Sky Falcon got a lovely run up on the fence into the first corner, has run second. Harrow Time has grabbed third here, just ahead of Dr. Honey. It was pretty close there, but the numbers officially from the judge are 8, 3, 4, and 6. 8, 3, 4, and 6 in the frame. 8:32 early to the winner. About a half length quicker than its first look at the track, and 22.68 the run officially. And it's 4.5 lengths the winning margin, with 1.25 lengths between second and third, 4.5 by 1.25. So the divvies will be up shortly. Got out to about 250 when they jumped there. Dylan James, the Black Dog, January 25. By Bernardo and of Emmy Shark, raced and trained by Terry Bailey locally at Yarragon. Sky Falcon, Orson Allen, Baby Talk, Jason Sharp and Harrow Time, one time only, Packham Silk, Luke Harrison to third. And they were the top three in market order there. No divvies coming up just as yet. All clear will be along shortly. The third tonight, the Download the Watchdog app, grade 5, 25 after 7, the start time. Late scratching of 5, scratch 6 and 10 as well. 9 jumps from box 6 and 8 starters. So 250 in money back. 210 second, 150 third, 330 Quinella, 1070 the exacta, the trifecta at 34.80. The first four, $179.40, and the double on the first two favourites, $3.60 on the numbers 6 and 8. We'll have the all clear in a matter of moments on race 2.
1: Thank you, Kyle. So there you go. Numbers there at the second at Warrigal, 8, 3, 4 and 6. The third at Parks is a couple of minutes away.
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1: Race 3 at Parks isn't too far away, and let's take a look at the market for it. The Kennards higher pace over the 1,660 metres. Favourite is the 2 Irk McLurk at $1.60. The 1 Calm Reason at $3.70. The 7 Last Flight at $10. The 3 Jesse Lee at $18. The 4 Bill with Brooklyn at $19. The 6 Mrs. Marnie at $26 at the moment. The 9 Stay Strong at $26. The 10 Brooklyn Bandit at $31. The 4 Bill with Brooklyn at $34. The 6 Mrs. Marnie has drifted out to $51. And the 8 Scarlet Bling at $81. But all the money is with the 2 Irk McLurk. Has been in the top two in two out of its last four starts, and it's currently at $1.55. So it's a short pricer. Let's go to Parks for race number 3.
0: $3.60 for Calm Reason, and $9 about 7, and that is Last Flight. So the mobile's about to move to the centre of the track. Thank you, Tim. Mobile moving to the centre of the track. This is the Kennards higher pace. This is the third event on the card here at Parks. A bit unusual being here on a Tuesday night. But lots of Tuesday nights coming up in the next 7 or 8 months. Normally down at the Tamora X Services Club with a couple of old mates, Chris and Wal. We're normally betting on the Tuesday nights, but work for me. Hope you're having fun down there, boys, and backing a few winners. Calm Reasoning at $3.40, $1.65 Erk McClurk, and $9.50 Last Flight. They're the three runners under the double figures. And Erk McClurk has been heavily supported. $2.40, it touched $1.55, and it's at $1.65 as I speak. Starting to move up. First one to move forward is Jesse Lee. Out wider on the track, the Dome moves forward. Next to it is Millwood Brooklyn. Jesse Lee and Erk McClurk going up together. Now the wingers. Calm Reason on the inside, Mrs. Mahoney on the outside. Second rowers are joining as well. Last Flight, Scarlet Bling, Stay Strong and Brooklyn Bandit. Heading around to a start. To the winning post in two laps in the Kennards higher pace. Horses rated up to 43. They're set. Race number three at Parks. Just spitting slightly here at the moment. They're set. There's the green light and away they go. And getting away nicely in the centre of the pack was Millwood Brooklyn on its inside, Jesse Lee. And then came Erk McClurk, Calm Reason, and getting a nice start from the second line was Scarlet Bling. Last Flight goes underneath them as they run out of the home straight from Brooklyn Bandit. Further back in the field then along the inside is Stay Strong, the Dome second last. And from the wide draw, Mrs. Mahoney jag back to last. 35 metres first to last, they run down the back. 3.7 the lead time, there's a bit of speed up front here now. And in front is Jesse Lee. On the outside and making a race of it is the short price favourite Erk McClurk, but it's going to get posted because Jesse won't hand up. Back in third spot behind the leader was Millwood Brooklyn. They got about 10 metres. Further back then to Scarlet Bling, and it covers up Calm Reason. Around them on the outside next was Brooklyn Bandit. Last Flight was next, and then in the running line is Stay Strong. And the last pair as they swing into the straight is the Dome, who races over on the inside of Mrs. Mahoney. They ran the first quarter in a quick 28-1. They're burning the candle quickly here. They're going together as they go past the finish line. 29-1 that second quarter. 57-2 the half. I don't know if there'll be much petrol left in their tanks. And in front is Jesse Lee. Erk McClurk at King Brown away on the outside. Trailing the leader at the moment is Millwood Brooklyn. Around them on the outside is Scarlet Bling, and then came further back to Brooklyn Bandit, Calm Reason, Brooklyn Bandit. It goes around them three deep, and then came Stay Strong, Last Flight. Further back in the field, Mrs. Mahoney and the Dome on the inside. 29 and change that quarter. They race off the back straight now, and these two still giving plenty. In front, Jesse Lee. Erk McClurk batting away on the outside, hooking out three deep now, and coming into it nicely is Millwood Brooklyn, and over on the inside, Calm Reason's looking for an out, and the widest runner of all as they swing around into the home straight will be Stay Strong. Going to the lead now is Millwood Brooklyn. Fighting on is Jesse Lee. Millwood Brooklyn, Jesse Lee. Millwood Brooklyn gets the better of Jesse Lee and gets the prize. A good go third. Erk McClurk or the fast finishing Mrs. Mahoney, who came from near last. And then came Last Flight. Out wider on the track was Stay Strong, Calm Reason, the Dome. Brooklyn Bandit second last. And last of all was Scarlet Bling. Millwood Brooklyn will get it. Number four, it'll get home to defeat Jesse Lee, and a good go for third. And possibly there we had Erk McClurk or Mrs. Mahoney in a photo. 4-3 and a photo here in race number three, the Kennards higher pace. The winner, number four, Millwood Brooklyn, is a bay mare, 5 years old. It's owned by RJ and LP Micallef. And David Micallef Monteagle, Blake Micallef in the gig. Sweet Lou is the sire, Millwood Manhattan the mare. And still no photo up there for third. Four's there. Three gets second, Jesse Lee, for Mark Hewitt out at Grenfell. And it's a bling it on, powerful Pam. It's owned by Jeffrey Cole, Mark Hewitt, Grenfell, the trainer driver. And this is very close for third. I think I called Erk McClurk, but on the replay, Mrs. Mahoney in it with every chance here for that third placing. 158.5, the leaders actually carried on with it. I thought they'd capitulate, but they stayed on strong. After a very quick first half, 57-2, I think it might have been. 4-3 and a photo. Millwood, Brooklyn. Picks up its second career victory. Start number 25. And we've got a dead heat by the look of it for third. 2-6. A dead heat for third. 2-6. 6-2. It's a dead heat for that third placing. 1 metre by 3 and a quarter, the margins. 1 by 3 and a quarter. And look at that.

0: last quarter, 31-4. That was the slowest of the race. Overall was 202. 4-3, a dead heat between 2 and 6, 6 and 2 for that third placing. And Millwood Brooklyn gets its second career victory. There's the all clear. It's all clear right to pay. We'll go down to Craig. He'll have a few words with Blake Nicholiff. And that was a pretty quickly run race there, Craig.
1: Lee Parks there, race three. Numbers in the end were 4-3 in a dead heat between 2 and 6 for third. Race three at Mount Gambier to come.
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1: All right, not far away from the third at Mount Gambier, the Harness Dinner Auction, October the 31st pace. Favourite is the one, Dancing with Elvis at 250, the three, the Irishman at 270, the four, Liverbeer at 550, the seven, Smoke and Strippo at $7, the two, Bayside Victory at 850, the five, Watch It Happen at $31, and the six, Lockheel Lad at $101. So race three at Mount Gambier, not too far away from getting underway in the trots. Let's head there now.
6: For that last victory. So mobile going into position. So we're down to the third on the program. Two races thus far, and the first going the way of Happy Escape, who got home in a driving finish, and the previous we saw Ocean Avenue really toyed with them from the front there. Down to the third, we've got four stablemates here. Dancing with Elvis is one of those, number one, trained by Chris Walsh. And it's currently at $2.50, just the one win this year. That was back in April. Bayside Victory at 9. The Irishman, now the stablemate of Dancing with Elvis, $2.50. The other ones from that stable, Watch It Happen at 34, and Lockheel Lad's 100-1. But Livermere's given claim 6, Bayside Victory 9. Hannah Lewis looking for another win, and Smoke and Strip out $8.50. Just about ready to go. We've got a field of 7. It's the Harness Dinner Auction, October 31 pace. Field ready. And we've got a green light at Mount Gambier in the third, and Livermere is away nicely. It's endeavouring to lead them, burst forward, crosses them from four. Livermere in front over Dancing with Elvis, being followed then by the Irishman out wide, and then Bayside Victory in the running line in the last few. We've got Smoke and Stripper, who's popped away from the inside, and the last pair, Watch It Happen, and also Lockheel Lad, who's back in last. We may well have a leader change here because the Irishman is putting the heat on and goes to the front now. So the Irishman in front by about four over Livermere's second, then came Dancing with Elvis tucked away. Third on the inside. Left without cover is Bayside Victory. Following it in turn is Smoke and Strippo. It's in the 1-1 and towards the end of the pack there, Watch It Happen, and the bolter Lockheel Lad last of all with about 15 to 20 covering the field. So it is the Irishman doing it pretty comfortably at the moment. About four in front. Bayside Victory on the outside moving a touch closer. Next on the inside is Livermere and then came Dancing with Elvis. That's one of the fancied runners. Locked away three back the inside as they come into the stretch. Behind those in turn, Smoke and Strippo, and still the last pair, Watch It Happen and Lockheel Lad. At the judge with one circuit to go, and the Irishman certainly gets a chance to win here. It's the Irishman out by 3.5. Over Bayside Victory as they go inside, one circuit to go. Livermere tucked away third on the inside from Smoke and Strippo. Dancing with Elvis. Bellman's going to need an ounce of luck at some point in this race. Behind those in turn, Watch It Happen. Last of all, Lockheel Lad as they go to the far side, and the leader threatening to get away, the Irishman inside the 550 has gone about six clear. Livermere follows it through. Bayside Victory not really holding its spot, forcing a run there from Smoke and Strippo. Dancing with Elvis still hopelessly held up, and behind those in turn, Watch It Happen, and also Lockheel Lad. They head towards home now at the 350 they go, and it's the Irishman out of the pack. Smoke and Strippo goes up second, then Livermere on the inside. Bayside Victory still holding Dancing with Elvis in a pocket as they race.

0: up towards home. The Irishman, the one to catch, turns about four or five clear over Livermere on the inside, and Smoke and Streppo dancing with Elvis behind those, but down the home running the Irishman. Smoke and Streppo still closing in. It's the Irishman. Smoke and Streppo's going to take a lunge on the outside. Ball, but the Irishman looks to have just held on and beaten Smoke and Streppo, and third will go the way of Livermere and then Dancing with Elvis, and back behind those as well we had the last pair. We had Watch It Happen and also Lekeel Lad, and also Bayside Victory back there as well. So looks as though the three is the winner, but we sort of have to just wait for those numbers to be posted through. But it was a nice performance, and dictating from the front was the three, the Irishman, and that one trained by Chris Walsh, who went into the race with quite a few hopes, including this one. Hannah Parrish is the driver. Of course, the previous race we had Hannah Lewis, but on this occasion it's Hannah Parrish who gets the, we think gets the win. Smoke and Streppo was the one who was coming at it hard late. Stephen Fennell, who actually trained the previous winner, and Mark Phillips was driving that one. It's a good, strong performance there. But, we shall see.
1: So there you have it, the completion of race number three at Mount Gambier. And we've got the third at Warrigal coming up in a few minutes' time.
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1: Still got a few minutes before the next at Warrigal, so we'll head to Gloucester Park, 5 minutes away from the first there, the first of nine on the program, and calling the action today is Matt McDermott. Matt, a very good afternoon to you over there at WA. How confident are you feeling ahead of this meeting from a form perspective?
4: Pretty open. It's good conditions here too, by the way. It's been a beautiful day and the track is rated good. And be aware that there are lots of form updates coming out of racing here on Friday night. Also Northern Saturday and Sunday at Collie. In this first race, they're on the track. Take out numbers 2 and 7 from race number 1. Then go across to race 6. The scratching is number 5. Race 7, number 4 comes out. And the last two races are clear. There is a time change for race 6. It's now 7:16, and race 8 is now at 8:15 if you don't have those. In this first event, Viciously Unkind drops down into barrier number 4, runner-up last start. Thought could go close here over Altair Star, who's trying to get back into winning form, was unplaced at Northam the other night. And in race 2, American Typhoon saluted the judge at Collie and has drawn number 1 over the 1700 as well in race number 2 in what I think is a winnable race for it. So we'll go early. Currently around $3.30, American Typhoon in that second race, and Viciously Unkind was second favourite a moment ago, but it's now into favourite, still around that 2:15 mark. Not too far away here, Damien, from race number 1. In fact, only 3 minutes to the opener, and it's over the 1730 for the national rating up to 49.
1: Good on you, Matt. Fantastic work. The first at Gloucester Park getting underway in a few minutes. Let's go to Warrigal for race number 3 on the program. Download the Watchdog app over the 400 metres. Favourite on the market here is the 3 Poor Norbert at 360, the 8 Spring Q at 370, the 9 Buffalo Cowboy at 480, the 4 Poor Quantum at $7, the 1 Laserhawk is at $7, Poor Quantum now in the 6s, the 7 Livid Lavish at $7, and the 2 Poor Inner at $41. And we've got a late scratching. Take out the 5 Mugshot. The 5 Mugshot is a late scratching. The 6 Spring Quiz already out. So take out the 5 and the 6. Let's head to Warrigal for race 3. Your caller is Kyle Gully.
5: 480. 6 even Poor Quantum. 7 even Livin' Lavish Laserhawk. So it's a pretty open race with Poor Inner the outsider in the field at $41. And the runners behind the start, they'll be called up shortly. So this third event tonight, pretty open betting affair. And Poor Norbert the favourite at about $3.70. They're behind the boxes and about to get set. There's been

0: Hughes back into favourite at about 390, so chopping and changing market here is about right. In fact, they're all in. The green light's on for the third event here tonight. Stand by for a start. Set and racing. Spring Q began well out wide. Good pace pour in it tonight too. Spring Q whips around though. Leads first turn over Buffalo Cowboy. Kennelmates first and second. Settling third. Pour in a poor Norbert. It's outside a couple. Live and Lavish with poor Quantum. And last of all was Laser Hawk. They swing for home. Spring Q clear. Buffalo Cowboy trying hard, but it's Spring Q in front. And Spring Q to win. A length and a half. Second goes to Buffalo Cowboy. It's close the minor issue. Poor Quantum has lunged at poor Norbert late. Just off those runners, Live and Lavish back behind those. As they pull up here was Laser Hawk, poor inner as well. And the time is solid here at about 22.75 to the winner. 8.35 early. And a solid run on the clock here. Spring Q to win for Paul Cusack at Mount Cottrell. Gets the Quinella there. The winner of White and Brindle Dog, June 23, Fernando Bardot of Spring Catch. And is building a nice record here at the circuit. He's had the three starts now for two wins and a minor, and both victories have been in good time. Here are the numbers 8, 9, 3 and 4. 8, 9, 3 and 4. The runner-up is by Aston Fastnet out of Pretty Much.
1: 8, 9, 3 and 4 the numbers. Let's go to Gloucester Park for race 1 and look at the market for the Taste of WA Friday at Beau Rivage over the 1,730 metres. Favourite is the 5, Viciously Unkind at 260. The 1, Altair Star at 290. The 11, Taylor's Boy Fred at 550, the 3 Atlantas at 950, the 10 She's My Little Gem at $11, the 8 Our First Impression at $12, the 12 Tempt the Stars at $34, the 4 Ideal Insider at $81, the 6 Galifianakis at $81, the 9 Orwood Chevron at $81. You can scratch the 2 Alta Gabbana and the 7 Blind Edition. And just going back to Warrigal, the numbers there 8, 9, 3 and 4, the 8 Spring Q prevailing at $4.20, the winner $1.20 the place, the 9 Buffalo Cowboy second, $2.20 a place, the 3 Poor Norbert third, $1.10 the place of the 4 Paul Quantum fourth, 8, 9, 3 and 4. Let's head to the first at Gloucester Park. Here's Matt McDermott.
2: Thanks, Damien. They're coming up well. She's My Little Gem on the back row, Taylor's Boyfriend and Tempt the Stars. First of nine in the twilight. Mobile nearing the home corner. Taste of WA this Friday in Beau Rivage pace at the 17:30. And Viciously Unkind at 2.25 now, 2.90 for Altair Star. Green light, Viciously Unkind was away well from Altair Star on the markers. Atlantis, Ideal Insider, Our First Impression comes over. But Viciously Unkind gets to the lead at the first turn ahead of Altair Star. Our First Impression is out three wide with Atlantis in the middle as Our First Impression now moves up on the outside. So Atlantis 1-1. She's My Little Gem is three back on the inside. Orwood Chevron out there three wide but is going back now with Taylor's Boy Fred in the centre. Tempt the Stars on the inside. Ideal Insider and Galifianakis the last one. 7.8 was the lead time and heading towards the top of the back straight. Viciously Unkind joined by Our First Impression and a neck in it as they race off the back with a 30.3 first quarter. Following the leader is Altair Star, ahead away to Atlantis 1-1. A length further back to She's My Little Gem, covered by Taylor's Boy Fred 1-2 and 1-3 is Ideal Insider. On the outside of Tempt the Stars and Orwood Chevron went back and joined Galifianakis at the tail. So into the straight they come now with one to run and it's Viciously Unkind just the leader. Our First Impression is up there close handy, keeping the leader honest as they come down with a lap to go. Atlantis has had a good trip 1-1, looking to break through in WA. On the inside is Altair Star. Three back to moving line, Taylor's Boy Fred covers She's My Little Gem. Further back to Tempt the Stars and Ideal Insider. One away is Allwood Chevron on the outside of Galifianakis. Second quarter, 29.9 running into the back. And it's Viciously Unkind, the favourite, just in front of Our First Impression. And they're matching stride still. A length to Altair Star, looking to buff it into the clear from Atlantis. A length away is She's My Little Gem, the inside. They were followed by Taylor's Boy Fred and further back to Tempt the Stars and Ideal Insider. 28.8 the third quarter. Our First Impression's got their head in front of Viciously Unkind. Altair Star's about to peel off their backs toward the turn. A length and a half to Tempt the Stars, getting up on the inside from She's My Little Gem. A length further back to Galifianakis, saving ground along the markers. Up to the corner, Altair Star on the outside moves up with Our First Impression to tackle Viciously Unkind. Our First Impression just in front. Altair Star on the outside, though, has got them. Viciously Unkind tries to rally, but Altair Star's got them. Altair Star has beaten Our First Impression and Viciously Unkind. Tempt the Stars fourth from Galifianakis. She's My Little Gem. Then Orwood Chevron, followed by Ideal Insider. Further back to Taylor's Boy Fred. And Atlantis, the last one home in 29. And the mile rating there, about 157.

0: of 25.8. One Altair Star followed the lead, angled off the markers into the clear towards the top of the back straight, rounding the home turn and raced up and grabbed Our First Impression, who was niggling it viciously unkind back in third. 185, fourth number to be posted, 25.8 the gross and 157 for the mile. 7.8 the lead, quarters of 30.3, 29.9, 28.8 and 29. Tempt the Stars getting fourth, number 12. Numbers interim are 185 and 12. Interim numbers 185 and 12. Fifth, Galifianakis. Altair Star, the winner, her first victory since November of 24. And it's her fourth lifetime win, Chris Voke for Hayden Reeves, kicking off the afternoon. Hayden Reeves also owning the mare of 8 by Follow the Stars out of She's All Good. It's won by a neck, 1 metre and 6 metres. A neck by 1 metre and 6 metres. Runner up, Our First Impression. Deep worked up outside the lead. Hit the top into the straight, but couldn't fend out Altair Star. Shannon Savalco, Craig Heinen with Our First Impression second. Metre back third, number 5, Viciously Unkind. Toby and Brad Lynn. And fourth in, number 12, and that was Tempt the Stars, Tom Nally, also in the Brad Lynn stable. Fifth past the post was Galifianakis, went back to the tart of the field, saved every inch of ground along the inside, off the far turn and into the home straight. One pool, 310, 150, $3 and $1.50. Quinella, 1590, Exacta, 2740, Trifecta, 106.70, and the first four, $732.70. The second race, book your Christmas function in Beau Rivage Pace. This is at 4.58. They all start. Hurricane Hope's the favourites. Come up at $2.70, 25 minutes out from race two again at the 17.30, due at 2 minutes to the hour. And I'm waiting the notification there of all clear. And there it is, 185.12, all clear on the first. Tote to pay, race number one.
1: So there you have it at Gloucester Park, and the exotics coming through for race one. And I know was delivered just before, but I'll recap them. The one, Altair Star, getting up at 3.10, the winner, $1.50 the place. The 8 hour First Impression in for second, $3 a place. The 5, Viciously Unkind, third, $1.50 the place. The 12, Tempt the Stars, fourth, 185 and 12. Quidella, 1 at 8, paying $15.90. Exacta, 1 at 8, paying $27.40. Trifecta, 1 at 8 and 5, paying $106.70. First four, 185 and 12, paying $732.70. And for race three at Warrigal, the 8 Spring Q, of course, got up. The numbers were 8, 9, 3 and 4. Quinella, 8 and 9, paying $9.30. Exacta, 8 and 9, paying $18.10. Trifecta, 8, 9 and 3, paying $73.30. And the first 4, 8, 9, 3 and 4, paying $132.30. Running double 8 into 8, paying $7. The forfeit Shepparton is coming up very, very shortly. The Stephen and Colleen Boyington mares over the 2,190 metres. Short price favourite is a 7 Major Drama at $1.85. The 4 Rock Poster at $4.60 has bitted the placings in 3 of its last 4 starts. The 2 Pirani Perfect at $6. The 6 Madam Reactor at $6.50. The 5 She Haunts Him at $14. The 8 Mickey's Pleasure at $16. The 1 That's Me Again at $23. And the 3 Eden Maria is at $126. So let's head to Shepparton for race 4. This favourite, the 7 Major Drama, is into $1.85 now. Your caller, of course, is Lockie McIntosh.
2: 6.50, Corey O'Donoghue gets her into the race, taking 5 rating points off. She hasn't been too far away in her most recent runs. Latest one being behind Ron Barrow and Major Ryan. We saw Major Ryan run a solid second in the previous that's been racing at a higher level, Madam Reactor, and gets in pretty well with the claim for Corey O'Donoghue. And you're getting out to big odds for the others. $14 for She Haunts Him. Probably just gone off the boil a little bit, but she is back in grade as well. She's got her way back in the ratings. The back row runner is Mickey's Pleasure. All the other horses starting off the back of the gate. 2,190, the trip, Stephen Colleen Boyington mare's pace. And there's the light up on top of the high gain gate. They're away and racing from the inside. That's Me Again was fairly away, but next door, Pirani Perfect was better away and gets across to lead. Moving up alongside Rock Poster and deeper out, Madam Reactor surging forward up to get outside of the leader. Three back on the outside from the back row, Mickey's Pleasure got a good run through and following it up, Eden Maria, then She Haunts Him, and going back from the wide gate, Major Drama to settle at the

0: Maria. Madam Reactor is going to roll onto the top, heading into the back straight. So Madam Reactor working her way to the top, taking the cover first up. Pirani Perfect will get a lovely run from there in second. Third on the pylons, that's me again. And moving up first over in fourth position was the back rower Mickey's Pleasure. We got a little too well and now has to lead up the outside division. Able to get out onto its back will be Rock Poster into the 1-1. Eden Maria can't keep up. It's 20 metres away and She Hornsome's tracking it, and also tracking it the favourite Major Drama. It's got itself well out of ground. Be 50 off the leader early. 41.5 lead time. So that's the reason why they're so well spread out. Madam Reactor had to work to get around and goes around the turn to complete a lap, leading narrowly. On the outside, Mickey's Pleasure's racing a little keenly as the leader attempts to slow down. It needs to because it ran a very fast lead time. 30.3 the first quarter. So it's been a quick first lap. Madam Reactor's making it a staying test. Pirani Perfect having the perfect run in second spot behind the leader. And three back the inside, that's me again. On its outside, taking closer order, Eden Maria moves up around the outside of Major Drama. Rock Poster stayed in on the peg line, has felt itself buried back second last, and at the tail end, She Hornsome, and will be suited by the solid tempo as they work their way into the final lap. The Stephen Colleen Boyington Mare's Pace, the leader, has sent them. Madam Reactor leads inside the 800 metre mark, 31.7 the second quarter. So slowing down a bit, but a 62 half off the back of a fast lead time. She's a tough customer, Madam Reactor, and Corey O'Donoghue's making it a staying test. Right on the back of the leader, Pirani Perfect, waiting on the sprint lane, doing the work, Mickey's Pleasure, out parked, and Eden Maria's in the one out, one back position. The Maiden's had a nice run on its inside, that's me again, just needing a way clear on the inside lane, Rock Poster. Now the favourite Major Drama commences a three deep move at the 400, four deep, and tracking it up, She Hornsome. 29.3 the quarter down the back. Madam Reactor has them chasing. Leads by a length. Pirani Perfect in second spot. Into the clear third. That's me again. Major Drama deep out continues to make ground. And then She Hornsome, Eden Maria in the straight. Madam Reactor's got a nice lead. The favourite Major Drama is coming up strongly. Madam Reactor and Major Drama. Major Drama, Madam Reactor the inside. Major Drama got up in the last stride to win. Major Drama has pipped Madam Reactor right at the post. And 15 away third was Pirani Perfect. Lineup for fourth, Eden Maria was prominent, along with Rock Poster, She Hornsome, and also That's Me Again. And tailing out the back after a tough run, Mickey's Pleasure. 30.1 was the final quarter, and they've rated 159.7 for Aldebaran Park. Major Drama, Blake Pace, has timed his run to perfection to finish over the top of Madam Reactor, who worked through a very fast lead time and fast first quarter and had nothing left in the locker for the challenge of the favourite Major Drama in the home straight. She was able to grind it out pretty well, Major Drama, but she just used up a bit too much petrol in that first lap. And Major Drama has been able to sweep on by Madam Reactor. So it's 7-6, two's run third, Pirani Perfect battling on best of the rest, and the three, Eden Maria. The three-year-old Maiden Fillies run a good race into fourth spot. So 7-6-2-3, 159.7 was the rating there. Last mile 21.4, and they've run home in 59.4. 59.4 was the last half. 159.7 the rate, last mile 21.4, 59.4 last half. Mile was a metre by 11.5, the margins officially. Won by 11.5, Major Drama. Been knocking on the door for a win by Art Major from Rock and Roll Rama, raced by the SC Bloodstock Proprietary Limited, which is managed by S. Last. Blake Pace driving for trainer Glenn Gath. Madam Reactors by Auckland Reactor from Adam Altissimo, raced by F&L Barak, Corey O'Donoghue for Frank Barak, and Pirani Perfects by Bling It On from Roland Lombo. Raced by E. Jones, Beck Bartley, the trainer and the driver. Dividends on the one pool coming through. Major Drama, well back favourite, $1.90, $1.04, $1.80 about Madam Reactor, and $2 for Pirani Perfect in third. The Quinella, $5.70, the Exacta, $9.70, the Tries paid $34.60, the first four, $499.50, the running double, $11.80, 11 and 7, and the early quaddy, 7.10, 11 and 7, 422.60, 422.60. The early quaddy, 7.10, 11 and 7. 7.6, 2 and 3. The placings on the fourth, the Stephen Colleen Boyington Mare's Pace. Their horse, That's Me Again, was officially fifth in. And it is all clear. 7.6, 2, 3, it is all clear. 7.6, 2, 3, all clear is up on the fourth from the Shepherd and Trots.
1: 7.6, 2, 3, just recapping the seven, Major Drama getting up at $1.90.

0: The winner, $1.04 the place. The six, Madam Reactor in the second, $1.80 the place. The two, Pirani Perfect third, $2 a place. The three, Eden Maria fourth, $7.62 and $3. 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And if you got the early quaddy at Shepparton, you needed $7.10, $11 and $7 to pay $422.60.
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0: All right, not far away from the next race at Parks, race number four. Favourite on the market for the Langlands Hanlon AWM Pace over the 1,660 metres is the 10 Firestorm Red at $2.70, the 1 Smooth Euro at $3.90, the 4 Berryville Alfie at $5.50, the 8 No Sayer at $7, the 3 Watch Me Raider at $8.50, the 5 Studley Sunrise at $12, the 7 Clear Left at $12, and the 9 Alta Billy at $21. You can scratch the 2 Smooth Chakra and the 6 Deepwater Cam. Scratch the 2 and the 6. So we'll head to the 4th at Parks, which isn't too far away. This, of course, is the last leg of the early quaddie. So Firestorm Red, the favourite, going for two victories in a row. Let's head to him now.
4: One at Bathurst on Friday night. That form's not in some form guides. And it ran 158.4 Friday night. And it defeated Fakistra. Raining at Newcastle. $2.80 now, Firestorm Red. $3.60 Smooth Euro. $6 Maryville Alfie. $7 No Sayer. And $9 Watch Me Raider. There are your five runners under the double figures. You get a bit of a bonus there if you're betting in the one pool on Firestorm Red. It's out to $3.40. And the same for number one, Smooth Euro, who's trading at the $5.50 mark. So a bit of overs there in the one pool. So they're starting to move forward here. This is race four, the Langlands Hanlon Orne Pace. This is our fast class for the night. Over the 1660, horses rated up to 58. So they're chasing the gate hard now. Watch Me Raider. Studley Sunrise out wide, and the inside runner is Smooth Euro. Maryville Alfie, just the four on the front line. Two scratchings of 2 and 6, and four on the back row. Back row is just about there. Firestorm Red out wide. No Sayer is about to hit them. They're set. Race four at Parks. The Langlands Hanlon Orne Pace, Mobile speeds away. Just throwing its head up in the air a little was Clear Left as they start. And going to the lead now on the outside was Maryville Alfie. Inside of it, Watch Me Raider will hold it out at the corner though and assumes control. In behind the leader at the moment was Smooth Euro, and on the outside, No Sayer gets momentarily 1-1. Now going into a gallop as they make their journey to the back was Alta Billy.

0: safely around it was Clear Left, who was on its inside. Also now going through the centre is Studley Sunrise. Out three deep, Firestorm Red, the favourites, caught. And another 15 metres off the last of all, pacing again, is Altabilly. 29-2 the first quarter. They're about to run off the back straight. And resting the lead away was Merivale Alfie. It's run to the lead by a length. In second spot, Watch Me Raider on the leader's back, and No Sayer leads up that brigade. On the outside now in the one-by-one position was Studley Sunrise, and it covers over to the inside. Three back, the pegs, Smooth Euro. On the outside of runners next as they run down the home straight was Firestorm Red, who eventually found the running line. Second last is Clear Left, and on its back last of all, Altabilly caught them up. 31 seconds was the second quarter, 60.2 the half. Out of the straight they go. They haven't been going along too hard, and it's Merivale Alfie in front by King Brown. On the outside, second, No Sayer, and about to make a line of three now is Firestorm Red. In behind them is Watch Me Raider, and getting caught up now in between traffic was Studley Sunrise. Out three deep, having a look, was Smooth Euro, and they've got about 10, 15 metres then further back to Clear Left, and also getting around it was Altabilly. 29 and change. They bunch up. They're in lines of three as they run off the back, and over on the inside, just in front, Merivale Alfie. Out three deep, Firestorm Red. Four deep coming into it quickly, Smooth Euro, and just dropping off a little now as they swing into the straight was No Sayer. They swing a few hopes. Over on the inside, Merivale Alfie. Out wide, Smooth Euro. Merivale Alfie. Smooth Euro. Merivale Alfie. They go to the line. Merivale Alfie. It'll beat Smooth Euro. Third will go to Watch Me Raider. Firestorm Red was fourth, and then No Sayer. Altabilly beat a couple home, and they included Studley Sunrise, and on its inside was Clear Left. Merivale Alfie, punch to the line, a winner, will beat Smooth Euro, who made a big run around the home turn, four deep, and Watch Me Raider will hang on for third in front of number 10, Firestorm Red. 4-1-3-10 will be the numbers, 4-1-3-10, 29-3 that final quarter, 2:02 was the overall time, and half a neck by five the margin. Half a neck by five the margin on race four. 4-1-3-10. I think that's three fours in a row now.
1: 4-1-3-10 the numbers, and that is correct. Three fours in a row at Parks. Race one wrecked it with the three getting up. We go to race four at Warrigal now. Speaking of the number four, the power of Buddy at stud over the 400 metres. Favourite is a seven, Why Not Olivia at $2.50. The two, Dr. Zamfic at $5.50. The one, Dr. Bobby at $6.50. The nine, Always Share at $6.50. The three, Patsy Stone, going for three wins in a row at $7. The six, Supertone at $8.50. The five, Idrob Bale at $13. And the four, Compare Bubble at $31. The eight, Be My Time is a scratching. Kyle Galley's numbers are 7, 6, 3 and 5. Let's head to Kyle for the call of race 4 at Warrigal.
2: Yeah, the favourite here from box 7 at $2.50, $5.50, Dr. Xanthi, out from about $3.60, so Why Not Olivia will run the fairly clear favourite here in from $3.70. Money at odds, Dr. Bobby, open 12s, half its opening quote, Always Share, open 10, got into $6.50, is now 7. Jumps from the outside, box 8, wearing the green and white stripe. So we await a move up here. We're right on start time, and they're about to get set. Others in the market here. I've got about $7.50 now for number 3. That's Patsy Stone, as the starter calls them in. She's racing well, two wins over 400 in recent starts. Stepping up in grade tonight, but she's done the job at her last couple. And longer odds, the others here, $9 Supertone. Two-time winner here, and doesn't mind those wide boxes either. Competitive race, actually, a few chances. And the green light goes on. They're ready for race four. Power of Buddy at stud stake. They're set to go. And they're racing too. Idron Bale began smartly. The favourite was last out, Why Not Olivia, and plenty of pace from Supertone. Whips round, takes up the running. Patsy Stone lobs second over Dr. Xanthic. Idron Bale off heels there, Compare Bubble, although back to the inside now from Dr. Bobby. Why Not Olivia, and Always Share at the rear in the straight. Supertone is clear, trying hard, Patsy Stone, but Supertone, two lengths. Patsy Stone second, Idron Bale's run third. Fourth between Compare Bubble, Dr. Xanthic. Back behind those runners, Dr. Bobby back with it, Why Not Olivia, Always Share in 22 and 69. Stand by for numbers, but six will be the winner, Supertone. for Pat Derubis at Cape Wudamai. It had a win at a second from its previous three starts. Was only beaten a fairly narrow margin here last time. It was last Tuesday night. And its start 116 brings up win number 25. As we said, doesn't mind those wide boxes and has now had five wins from box six. It's got the cash in good style. 6-3-5-2, the numbers here. 6-3-5-2. Supertone, the winner. A Black Dog, August 21 by Shimmer Shine out of Mapunga Midget. The five-year-old successful and done the job in good style here, scoring by two lengths with 2.25 between second and third, 2 by 2.25. And the sectional there, 8.32, 22.69 the run. So a solid run to the winner here. Second goes to three. That's Patsy Stone, Fernando Bale, Arctic Assassin for Simon Mallier. And five, Idron Bale's run third. Fernando Bale, Idrea Bale for Gary Summers. First up off a break tonight. So the winner here, $5.50 out to about $9 on the fixed. And at $9.80 and $2.60, the pool dividend here. $1.80 for Patsy Stone, $2.90 Idron Bale. Quinella at $31.40, the Exacta at $35.20. Trifecta, $460.30. The first four, 6-3-5-2, $2,590.10. The 88 and 650.80, and tonight's early quad on 6886, $108 even. Fifth event starts off the main quarry tonight.
1: Number four at Warrigal concluded there, 6-3-5-2. Let's head to Mount Gambier. They're about to get underway for race number four. Favourite is the three, American Squared, at $1.33.
3: Stretch, 1780 before them, and we've got a green light at Mount Gambier, and they're off and away nicely. Here is Show No Fear, who's going to go straight to the front early on, although American Squared is right up alongside, and they've got clear of Wishful Desire, who began well also. So the first three have dashed away, and American Squared looking for the front, but the turn comes up and Show No Fear goes through and holds the front narrowly. So Show No Fear and also American Squared, they're really starting to string out right on the hem of Wishful Desire, and then there's 15 to 20 metres to the newcomer Tishy Lucky, who's back in company with Milani Joe. You get the feeling the heat's going to come right out of this, and you can see the back markers making up the progress very quickly. Oh, Tishy Lucky put in a couple of rough ones but got pacing again, and then Wicked Three back second last, and last of all there was Sea Blaster. So after they went hard early, it was Show No Fear who held the front over American Squared. Wishful Desire's in the 1-1. Next on the inside is Tishy Lucky as they race up towards the turn into the straight. Milani Joe is behind those as well. It's three back at the running line, and towards the end is Wicked Three. It's back second last as they come down the home stretch, and the runner back in last is Sea Blaster with one circuit remaining. So it's Show No Fear greets the judge here, and one circuit to go, maintains the lead over American Squared in second. Then came Wishful Desire, and now we're seeing a run. Milani Joe's pulling out three wide, and Wicked Three's following it. Tishy Lucky still poking away in the on the inside. Bit awkward around that turn, mind you, and Sea Blaster back in last. So the debutante, Tishy Lucky, just watching its progress. It's just losing ground there. It's gone back with the back couple, and we've got a leader change because the odds on favourites taken over. And American Squared and Jackie Barker have gone three in front. Show No Fear's trying to stick on. Wishful Desire's trying to make some ground. Is just cutting the margin down on this favourite a little as they race up towards home, and they're being followed by Milani Joe as Show No Fear lost ground up to the turn. American Squared still holding them at bay, still trying Wishful Desire and Milani Joe back in second and third, but this favourite, the odds on Pop will turn about five clear. American Squared down the stretch led, Milani Joe, Wishful Desire, they're trying, but they're trying in vain, and American Squared is too good. American Squared wins it, second goes to Wishful Desire, and Milani Joe ran third, and they got away then from Tishy Lucky. Also in that bunch there we had Wicked Three, Sea Blaster, and Show No Fear was in that bunch as well. American Squared too strong there and did the business rather well. Wishful Desire stack on, and so did Milani Joe, and they got right away from the others. But a pretty easy win in the end, American Squared, and those who took the 133 be pretty happy with the way that all panned out. Despite the best efforts of a few of the others, Wishful Desire, it was not really expected to do a lot, but I think it's going to pay okay if you've got a place ticket on that one. Wishful Desire getting out to a pretty lucrative price. But yes, three beating five and four there, and a nice display from American Squared, Jim Barker and Jackie Barker over Wishful Desire for Graham Howard and Brent Howard, and

0: 3, 5, and 4 the numbers for race 4 at Mount Gambier. We'll head to Gloucester Park shortly.
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0: Tuesday chasing and pacing, coming up to race 2 at Gloucester Park, the book Christmas function in Beau Rivage over the 1,730 metres. Favourite is the 1 American Typhoon at $3.40, the 5 Eleva Reactor at $4.80, the 6 Hurricane Hope at $4.80, the 10 Elvira Jane at $8, the 11 Cara Diana at $9.50, the 12 Be A Lawyer at $10, the 8 Chief Copy at $14, the 9 Fill the Jug at $19, the 2 Heavenly Bliss at $21, the 4 Meteoroid at $34, the 7 Tell It in Heaven at $41, and the 3 Cracker Titty at $151. Let's head to Gloucester Park for race 2. Your caller is Matt McDermott.
5: A class in heaven, should I say class and smart, last start, and Be A Lawyer. I went her over this trip in early spring. Followed that up with a placing, just drawn the outside of the second row. They're about to move up for the Book Your Christmas function in Beau Rivage, race number 2. And American Typhoon, $3.80. Eleva Reactor, $5. Hurricane Hope, $5.50. Elvira Jane's now $7.50. $9.50 for Cara Diana. And Be A Lawyer, as mentioned earlier, hitting $41, now into $9. So they're moving up. Fill the Jug on the outside. Chief Copy comes up. Heavenly Bliss is moving forward. Krakatini, Meteoroid, Eleva Reactor, Hurricane Hope, American Typhoon into Barrier 1, Tell It in Heaven coming up in 7. Cara Diana's on the back line, with Be A Lawyer the outside and Elvira Jane the inside. Gate into the straight. Here they go. Racing now, Chief Copy on the outside with Fill the Jug away well, Meteoroid toward the middle and Heavenly Bliss toward the inside with American Typhoon trying to drive up, but Heavenly Bliss will get around American Typhoon as Chief Copy moves up on the outside and running into the back. Trying to drive through is American Typhoon, will actually hold Heavenly Bliss there, and three wide is Chief Copy into the back. Cara Diana dives in behind the lead. Meteoroid at the moment 1-1 as Chief Copy looks to get up outside of the lead. Krakatini down to the markers with Jones midfield. A length away to Be A Lawyer and Tell It in Heaven. One further back to Hurricane Hope along with Eleva Reactor. And Fill the Jug goes back and joins Elvira Jane at the tail. 7.7 the lead and 29 the first quarter as American Typhoon had held the front running and leads Chief Copy on the outside. Heavenly Bliss is 1-1 with Cara Diana leaders back. The next pair of Krakatini on the inside of Meteoroid. Sixth, a link to Tell It in Heaven. Typhoon had held the front running and leads Chief Copy on the outside. Heavenly Bliss is 1-1 with Cara Diana leaders back. The next pair of Krakatini on the inside of Meteoroid. Sixth, a link to Tell It in Heaven on the inside of Be A Lawyer. One off as they come into the straight as Eleva Reactor. So too Hurricane Hope going up Elvira Jane on the inside and Fill the Jug whips them in. Down at the post with a lap to go, and it's American Typhoon leading about a half to Chief Copy as they come through the second quarter in 30.1 and going out of the straight. American Typhoon.

0: from Chief Copy, Cara Diana in a pocket, Heavenly Bliss in the 1-1 trail, and Krakatini fifth on the markers, then Meteoroid from Tillin in Heaven, three quarters to Be a Lawyer. A length through the back is Elvira Jane, first up, fourth last on the inside of Elevary Actor in the last pair, a Hurricane Hope and Phil the Jug. Down the back, American Typhoon leading about a metre on Chief Copy. A length away, Cara Diana, then comes Heavenly Bliss, dropping off as Be a Lawyer goes around the outside, and on the inside is Krakatini, third quarter, 29 two. American Typhoon tried to shake Chief Copy. He's going up to stare her down at the turn. Off the markers is Cara Diana going through Krakatini. Be a Lawyer wider out, then Tell It in Heaven. And Hurricane Hope further back with Elevary Actor as they corner. Chief Copy and American Typhoon going together. Cara Diana's into the clear, finishing well, giving chase to Chief Copy. Elevary Actor, Hurricane Hope on the outside, but Cara Diana joined by Hurricane Hope and, oh, it's a photo. Hurricane Hope and Cara Diana have hit it together from Chief Copy. Elevary Actor diving through. Be a Lawyer and American Typhoon on the inside for the Miners. Then came Tell It in Heaven with Krakatini back behind them. Further back in the field to Fill the Jug. Elvira Jane was always well back. Dropping out was Heavenly Bliss, and Meteoroid was one of the last ones home.
1: Okay, photo between 11 and 6 at Gloucester Park. Very tight conclusion. And number 11, Cara Diana, 10.62.40, six dives at it. Hurricane Hope, 5.50 and $2.10. 8 should be third. Chief Copy, $5.70. Maybe 1 or 12 for 4, but there's a real lineup. 11 gets the win, though. 11, 6, 8 for your trifecta.
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4: Yes, hello everyone. Welcome to Sports Day WA. If you're listening on SEN Turf or, of course, SEN 657 in Perth, of course, on SEN WA, we are taking the test match between Australia and South Africa. Well, Alex is going to bring you up to date with what's happening with trade dealings today. You'll hear from Brayley Rawlings, the general manager of football at North Melbourne, in just a moment. They got the big deal done. As we know, they've been chasing Nick Blakey, and they secured him today. Pretty complicated move, and Alex will explain exactly how that move transpired. I tell you what's interesting. Now, Jack Viney, where's he at? There has been talk about Jack Viney for 2 or 3 weeks regarding him maybe out of Melbourne and possibly to West Coast. And we were waiting to see whether Jack Viney was going to make a decision on whether he would stay at Melbourne or come to West Coast. And the information that we're getting is that the West Coast Eagles are very much deep into him and feel that he will come west and be part of their makeup for 2027. But it's been dormant. Nothing has happened. Nothing out of Jack Viney's mouth to say, I want to go to West Coast. And there's been no movement. Tomorrow is the final day of the trade period. So we'll have to wait and see what transpires, unless something happens very, very late. But the longer it goes, the more increasingly doubtful possibly it could be. So we'll have to see what happens in the next 24 hours. As I said, this is Sports Day WA, whether you're listening on SEN Turf or on SEN 657. All thanks to Kia, movement that inspires. 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You'll always get the right tool from the start there. WA owned and operated for over 45 years. In the cricket, South Africa, 4 for 152 currently. Mulder is 29. Markham has been good. He's 64 off a 168 balls. The target is 421 for South Africa. It's a matter of them trying to bat out today and force the draw against Australia. Mitchell Stark is bowling at the moment. He has the figures of no wicket for 28. South Africa, 4 for 152. We'll keep you up to date if you only want score updates on the test match. If you're interested in hearing ball by ball, just go over to SENWA. Well, as I said, the good oil for Cobram Estate, Australia's most awarded extra virgin olive oil, has been the second last day of trade. Brady Rawlings rolled out

0: The media today is the general manager of football at North Melbourne about their big acquisition.
1: It's really big. It's huge for our footy club to get a player of Nick's calibre in the doors. It's been well documented for many years. We've probably struggled to get a player of this sort of calibre through, and we're just so excited he's chose us. We've been able to get a deal done with the Swans, and hopefully it opens the door for many more signings in future years. Hopefully with our continued improvement with Nick in the side and potentially others, we could be a club that more people want to come to, which is our plan. Yeah, obviously when Nick requested a trade and there's a few clubs clearly wanting his services, we knew that this is our opportunity to go really hard. The background with the club, he used to come down as a father-son and train here. Obviously Dad's a Team of the Century member. And we've been looking to improve our defence for a number of years now, and we want to do it through key defenders, but we also want to do it through some rebound and through the hybrid defender space, which Nick's a perfect player for us when you're looking at that type of role. So all the stars aligned, we ran our hardest, but definitely with the family connection, it was certainly something that went in our favour.
2: The ongoing investigation, does that complicate things? Can you talk us through how that affects the whole process?
1: As a club, we've clearly done our due diligence and gone through processes that we're really comfortable with, and we've known Nick and the family for a long time, so very comfortable with all the processes we went through to get to the point where we put an offer forward to Nick and obviously a big draft hand to secure his services as well.
3: Will the AFLW girls consulted, or were their opinions taken into consideration before he was put into the conversation?
1: Our communication levels at this club are outstanding. So from the CEO, from the president, from Todd, the general manager of football, we speak to all our people here about what's going on, who might be coming into the club, all those types of things. And in this situation, the communication couldn't have been any better.
3: Did they raise concerns?
1: I wasn't in the meeting at all, but clearly we've got Nick in through the door and traded him in, so clearly our leaders are comfortable with everything that's going on.
0: And what happened after that question? The media manager shut down the press conference because clearly it was going in a different direction. Just speaking about the family connection, Nick's dad, John Blakey, outstanding footballer he was. He started his career with Fitzroy, part of that pretty powerful Fitzroy side that contained the likes of Gary Pert and Paul Roos and Mickey Conlon and Bernie Quinlan and all those sort of players. And certainly during that mid-late 80s, they were a very, very good football club, Fitzroy. As we know, it sort of went awry after that. And then following Fitzroy, he spent the next decade at North Melbourne, John Blakey, where he racked up 224 games, a game-high total with the two clubs at 359 games. So a two-time premiership player at North Melbourne, a Victorian State of Origin player in 1998, certainly a celebrated football career. And his son's not bad. He's a chip off the old block, and that's a good get for Jamie Graham, the brand-new coach of the North Melbourne Football Club, to get someone like Nick Blakey in the front door. Alex joins us to bring us up to date with how that came to pass and everything else that's been going on today. Alex, good afternoon again.
4: Yeah, very good afternoon. Good to be on the show.
0: Okay, so let's go back to Nick Blakey. I know there's a lot of picks and quite a few deals done, but in essence, how did it fall into place for the Kangaroos?
4: Well, let's just spell it out. North Melbourne received Nick Blakey along with pick 52 and a 2028 second round pick. Sydney in return get pick 6 this year, pick 47 this year, a second rounder next year, a first rounder in 2028, and a second rounder in 2028. So two picks in this year's draft, although there have been two later picks swapped there. So pick 6, Sydney get 47, North Melbourne get 52 this year, so just trading up 5 picks there, the Swans. They get that second rounder in 2027, and they get that first rounder in 2028, and they've swapped picks in the second round in 2028. So it's fairly complicated, but I don't think it's a terrible deal for North Melbourne, just considering what we heard St Kilda were offering three first rounders only a few days ago.
0: Okay, so what else has transpired? Dan Houston's been on the radar a bit.

0: There's been a bit of talk that maybe Collingwood are looking to maybe offer him as a bit of trade bait.
1: Well, should we have a listen to Collingwood's list manager and Justin Lepich? He seems rather adamant that he won't be going anywhere.
2: Okay, let me ask you about what Josh Jenkins said yesterday. Have you been or are you shopping Dan Houston in any capacity?
3: No. It's funny, we spend half our life refuting claims that just seem to be made up, but that's another one of them. So I'd assume that if we're strongly doing it, I'm the list guy, I assume I'd be the one he's talking about, but unless it's somebody else. But no, I never had one conversation about Dan through this whole trade turtle before, so I can't say it enough. I've said it, I think, maybe 5 or 6 times now, but whoever this mysterious club is, because we've only got about a day and a half to go, can you just please call me then, whoever's making all this up, because it'd be nice to know.
0: Okay, that's Justin Lepich, assistant coach at Collingwood, on Dan Houston. And also, while he was on that conversation, Alex, there's a bit of talk about Jaden Short, the Richmond experienced Richmond player, possibly heading to Collingwood. Is that correct?
1: Well, he has been floated as a potential acquisition, but again, as we'll hear from Justin Lepich here, didn't sound overly confident a deal would be done.
2: So just to be clear, are you saying that any possibility of bringing Jaden Short to Collingwood is now off?
3: It's not off, no, but it's unlikely. You know, we're still working hard in the background, you know, to find ways, but it's not easy, yeah.
2: Yeah, what needs to happen?
3: Oh, I can't tell you everything, Tom, because a lot of it's behind the scenes. Oh, no, it's true, and a lot of it is sensitive information as well. So, you know, there's parts that we can tell our fans because we want to keep educating them on the journey and what we're trying to do, but there's also parts that remain sensitive for a number of reasons.
0: So it's just a leppage there on Dan Houston and Jaden Short.
1: It's reported that Short wants to get to Collingwood, so whether Collingwood aren't overly keen or Richmond aren't keen to let him go, I'm not sure of the exact situation, but it has been reported Short is keen to get to the point.
0: Yeah, well, as I said, he's been around for a long time, Jaden Short. He fills a role. Is he a huge acquisition for Collingwood? I'm not sure he would be. But anyway, they know better than I do. What else has been on the radar today?
1: Yeah, so just quickly on the Nick Blakey one as well. So obviously, along with the trade, he signed an 8-year deal worth $11 to $12 million. So North Melbourne have put a heck of a lot of trust in Nick Blakey, of course, as Brady Rawlings said. They've done their due diligence regarding the investigation that's ongoing. Obviously pretty confident nothing's going to come of that, but regardless, it's a huge contract to put ahead of a half back, although he's a very, very handy player, and he's also 26, 27 in a few months' time as well. But it's a big fish that Jamie Graham and North Melbourne have been able to land. Out of Arden Street, though, Zane Dersma. He's headed to Melbourne. So Melbourne getting Zane Dersma and pick 52 in return. North Melbourne get 33 and 59. So not a great return for, I think it was a number 5 pick 3, maybe 4 years ago. Zane Dersma hasn't shown a heck of a lot and has been steadfast in the fact that he wants out of North this offseason. The other big one today was Lachie Whitfield.
0: Yeah.
1: He makes his way to the Blues, the former number 1 pick. So GWS get picks 25, 26 and a 2028 future pick. And Carlton in return get Lachie Whitfield pick 31 and pick 50. That 2028 picks a third rounder. So Whitfield 31 and 50 this year for the Blues. GWS 25 and 26 this year and a 2028 third round. I think that's a very good get for the Blues. He's nearly 33, but he's still a very, very classy user off halfback.
0: Regarding Zane Dersma, as you mentioned, the deal was completed today. Of course, the second of 4 siblings, Xavier at Essendon, Yasmin, of course, a sister at the Carlton AFLW, and Willem at West Coast. So they've all been spread around the place, 38 games, 28 goals. But as you mentioned, Alex, he struggled to justify the hype of his lofty draft selection. So we'll see by going to a new club whether he can maybe reach those expectations.
1: Yep, just elsewhere, Flynn Riley has made his way to Collingwood from Carlton for a 2028 third round pick. North Melbourne also in the market for Nick Murray, expected to get that deal done tomorrow, but still a bit to work through. North Melbourne have offered at this stage pick 33 and a 2027 first round pick for Nick Murray, of course, is at the Crows. And the other one that's going to go down to the wire is Kitty Coleman, another one that you'd probably expect to get done eventually. Coleman's been offered a lucrative deal by the Bombers, hasn't had much luck on the injury front with the Lions in recent years. The Bombers have offered pick 27. Brisbane want pick 17 or 21. So they're at a little bit of a stalemate, but I'm sure they'll sort it out.
0: Okay, this is what Cal Toomey had to say regarding Kitty Coleman as well.
4: He says that Essendon is doing its work on Kitty Coleman and has interest in the Brisbane halfback. He has a year to run on his deal, but the Bombers have early interest in him. They're doing their work. They're exploring that. I also think they might be planning to speak to him over the next 24 hours or so. So let's see if that eventuates. That'd be a, Coleman has made it clear to the Lions he's wanted to move with a year to run on his deal. He's looked at a lot of clubs, and a lot of clubs have looked at him. Brisbane has wanted a first-round pick. Now, this is where it gets challenging in terms of what the deal actually shapes out to be. Essendon has selections, but I don't think they'd be looking at him as a first-round pick. So what's the value of him? He's played 15 games in 3 years, had serious injuries, also played VFL. Now, I understand the Lions' point of view when he's a contracted player. Absolutely. But I don't think he's a first-round pick either.
0: So there's Cal Toomey at the trade radio desk talking about Kitty Coleman.
1: Yeah, I can't see Brisbane defying the Bombers and defying Coleman getting to the Bombers there. As I said, he played 2 games in 2 seasons, played 13 games this year. He's had serious battles with injury. He's had a lot of bad luck. He's going to get a big payday at the Bombers. I can't see them denying Coleman that payday at the Bombers for maybe 5-10 selections in this year's draft.
0: Okay, that basically wraps it up, Al.
1: Yep, that's about it.
0: Okay, and finally, Zach Butters again spoke today. He is so happy he's landed where he's landed, of course, at the Western Bulldogs. And this is what he said as we leave our trade update. All thanks to Cobram Estate, Australia's most awarded extra virgin olive oil, grown, harvested, and first cold pressed in Northern Victoria, on why he chose the Bulldogs.
5: Yeah, I think it had the potential to get ugly, probably anywhere other than possibly Richmond. And credit to my manager as well. He said to me the whole way through, like, you tell me where you want to go and we'll sort it out and get it done, but you just pick where you want to play footy and you're going to be most happiest and what suits you best. That's the only thing I really thought of. He said, he said he didn't want me to worry about too much about deals and what it looks like and whatnot. He said, we just need you to make a decision. And throughout the year, it was sort of a bit of a process of elimination, and towards the back end of the year, sort of said, you know, what you know, two clubs sort of left in it, and then go from there. And Pete gave me full confidence to pick where I wanted to go, and then from there he said that he would sort it out and work with Port Adelaide and the club to get it done.
0: Yeah, great photos of Zach Butters with his family. As we mentioned, months ago, Doug Hawkins was a special guest here on Sports Day WA, and he said, Pete, take it to the bank. Zach Butters will not be going to Collingwood or Geelong or Richmond. He's going to the Western Bulldogs. He wants to be here. That's his childhood club. His parents are big Bulldog supporters. As he said, take it to the bank. He'll end up at the Bulldogs. And Dougie, the champion at the Witten Oval, said it as he saw it, and he hit it bullseye right in the red. Well done by Doug Hawkins when he mentioned it some months ago here on Sports Day WA. Interesting also reading that Zach Butters knows the Witten Oval very well. He reckons he used to have birthday parties there when he was a young kid. So it really is connected to he and the family. A good story. Okay, we've got also Gloucester Park commitments tonight. We've got a race 3 coming up in about 28 minutes to 6. The race 3 at Gloucester Park, a big meeting there tonight. Matt McDermott is calling the action for Richie Bell, so that's coming up. But after the break, we'll update what's happening with the cricket and hear from Bo Webster as well. 19 past 5, and this is Sports Day WA on SEN Turf, and of course SEN 657.
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7: Gareth Hall here. Geez, it was a big getting up on this Monday, as you expect at this time of the year. And this is what the team had to say regarding who they think is the best chance going towards maybe the Cox Plate between the two horses, the Quinella and the Caulfield Guineas there on Saturday. More Woven and Blind Rain.
8: Three-year-olds run good, and they're always in amongst, to be fair. 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
5: It certainly is. Great to have your company. Don't forget, Perth Lynx fans, the season starts on Saturday, so get along. It should be an absolute beauty. And they've got some unfinished business. As we know, they got to the grand final last year and were beaten by Townsville in the decider. And I know they're pretty keen to go one further. We're going to speak to one of their stars on the program tomorrow. By the way, get your members.

0: Get Australian control at the moment, 5 for 156. South Africa's target to win is 421. That won't happen. They're purely there for survival. And the man out was Mulder for 29. A great catch down the leg side by Alex Carey. He went for a bit of a leg lance down to fine leg, got it a bit too fine, and Carey diving took the catch off the bowling of Hazelwood. And as I look up, there's been another wicket. Now, Matt Renshaw has come into the attack to bowl a bit of off-spin, and he's got Varane straight away. Varane's out for one, and South Australia now have collapsed to be 6 for 156. So Mulder out for 29, and Varane is out for one. Renshaw bowling outside edge. Steve Smith takes the catch at first slip, and they've lost two wickets in just a half a dozen or so balls, and they've slumped to be from 4 down for 155 now to 6 down for 156. Varane out for one, Mulder for 29. The wicket takers Hazelwood and also Matty Renshaw, who's got a huge smile from ear to ear, probably just came on for maybe changing the bowlers around or just a short spell, add a bit of variety, but he's taken a wicket. In fact, he's bowled. That's his second wicket for the innings. There you go. 2 for 21 are currently Matty Renshaw's figures, and he's bowling, if my eyesight's okay, possibly his 8th or 9th over. 2 for 21 for Matty Renshaw. All right, just before play got underway from SEN, Adam Collins spoke with Bo Webster, the all-rounder in the side, and this is what he had to say.
1: Bo Webster, thank you for joining us on SEN Test Cricket. Team in a really good position going into day 5.
2: Yeah, had a good day there. Good couple of days, actually. And yeah, it was nice when result on offer on day 5. So yeah, still got our work cut out, but looking forward to big day tomorrow.
1: Ended up being a full final session. Lots of opportunities and indeed claiming 4 of them, both with pace and spin. You guys got a lot right there.
2: Yeah, it was a good day, like you said. But and yeah, we got the full quota of overs in today with the light obviously playing a factor the last couple of days. But it was nice bright sunshine right through to the end there. So yeah, in a strong position, but another 6 to get tomorrow.
1: What a test match Matt Renshaw's having. Of course, the runs he made today, but then chipping in with the ball, a beautiful bit of off spin to catch the inside edge. You guys must have loved that.
2: Oh yeah, give the ball to the hot hand, we're saying out there, and he's certainly hot. He's had a dream fixture. You know, batted unbelievably in the first and second dig there to get us to a total where, you know, we're happy to pull up stumps and have a bowl. So he's been fantastic. And then, yeah, the cherry on top, we can hopefully get a couple more tomorrow. Looks, you know, threatening there the end, throwing him into the wide pizza there. So, no, I think he's got a few more sets in him.
1: Nice for you to get some runs, of course, to get your series going. But having the box seat towards the end there for Pat Cummins, teeing off 32 not out in 12 balls. Brilliant, you two at the end.
2: Yeah, we were obviously trying to up the ante there, and he just, you know, started hitting sixes, which was great for me the other end. Yeah, perfect. No, you know, I feel a little bit scratchy at the start, but nice to get into the innings there and get a few balls under the belt early in the series.
1: Have you got a sense of how Steve Smith's going? Of course, not on the field after tea, having copped that head knock earlier in the day.
2: I've got no idea, mate. I've not seen him since we came out there, so I'll come straight down here to talk to you boys, but I haven't seen him, so hopefully he's all right.
1: And obviously, when you get back here tomorrow, the job's a pretty simple one, but you got that belief in the team that you can get to work straight on, get into them, and get up to Port Elizabeth.
2: Yeah, absolutely. There's a few, you know, balls misbehaving out there. We saw a couple go low and one or two go up, so plenty in it for the quicks, and then obviously the spin there from that one end is looking threatening as well. So no, I'm sure we'll go tonight with some plans, and yeah, big day tomorrow.
1: Try and get yourself in the attack, a few off breaks tomorrow from you as well, maybe.
2: Yeah, anything there, happily. Remember, has taken me mantle of the part-time offie there, so me and Hedy can just put the feet up. But whatever's required, I'll roll some offies out. They probably look a little bit more likely from that end than the seamers, but the boys doing a good job.
1: Excellent, Bo Webster, thanks for joining us. You've got a press conference to get to. Good luck tomorrow.
2: Thank you, mate. Appreciate it.
0: There you go. Bo Webster's talking to Adam Collins at the end of yesterday's play, and they've done very well, the Australians. 6 for 157, and Renshaw now 2 for 22 off 10 overs, getting a wicket in that over. There is also other cricket being played at the WACA ground. We've got a one-dayer between Queensland and Western Australia. Queensland made 261 off 45.2 overs, and the top scorer was Hugh Wybeng, who made 103. Wybjen. He was caught by Hilton Cartwright of Brody Crouch. 103. Hugo Burden made 67. They were leading run getters. And the bowling for the West Australians, three wickets to Kieran

0: Elliott, 7.2 overs, no maidens, 3 for 57. 3 wickets to Brodie Couch. He took 3 for 48 off his 10 overs. And there was 2 wickets to Albert Esterhuizen. 9 overs, 1 maiden, 2 for 30. So just repeating, Queensland have been dismissed. For 261, not quite playing out their 50 overs, being bowled out in 45.2 overs. All right, we've got more commitments. Let's go to Gloucester Park now for race 3. And here is your commentator, Matt McDermott. It appears Matt's not quite ready for us yet. We will go to him in a matter of a few seconds. As I said, also coming up on the program, you'll hear from Mitch Pateman, who was featured on SEN's Giddy Up program this morning. For those people who didn't catch the chat, we'll bring you Mitch Pateman for those people listening on SEN Turf. Let's go to Gloucester Park now. I think Matt's ready for us now.
1: Go Crusado moving up. Favourite class in Smart in Gate 1. Drawn alongside It's Okay to Be Grey in 2. Follow My Stride on the second row along with Strike Master and El Bandito. Third race over the 2,130 metres. Barbagello Italian Fireworks Night here on the 6th of November pace. And $1.65 for Class and Smart. 8, It's Okay to Be Grey and Charlie Brown. 6 for Huey. Double figures others. Mobile heading around into the back straight. Quite a few of them off the gate. Class and Smart wasn't. It's going to bounce out and lead from It's Okay to Be Grey. Follow My Stride driving up behind the lead. Charlie Brown is now working forward out there wider into that corner from Huey. Strike Master or Bandito down on the pegs. Then Fuego Crusado, Karaoke Star. Let's Rock Tonight and Cloud Nine goes back with Vintage Blue toward the start of the field. It's Class and Smart leading into the straight from Charlie Brown going across to second and running in the favourite doing it well early. Class and Smart over Charlie Brown without cover on the inside. Follow My Stride. It's Okay to Be Grey as 1-1 at El Bandito, 5th on the inside. Strike Master is 6, covers Fuego Cruzado down on the pegs, and then Let's Rock Tonight on the outside of Karaoke Star. Vintage Blue is 1 off 3rd last. 2nd last 1 off is Cloud 9, and Ease back Huey to the tail of the field with Harper 1 off. The lead time, 39 seconds only, and running into the back straight, 1 3/4, 1400 to go. It's Class and Smart leading a full length on Follow My Stride ahead to Charlie Brown. A length away El Bandito, 4th on the inside of It's Okay to Be Grey, 1-1. Fuego Crusado is 4 back on the pegs with Strike Master the outside. A length away the next pair, Karaoke Star and Let's Rock Tonight. They're going together. And then after 1 is Huey going up on the inside of Vintage Blue and the last one is Cloud 9. 31-4 the first quarter. About 7 or 8 lengths from first to last, and it's Class and Smart leading about a half on Charlie Brown moving to the home turn now. A little over a lap to go. Class and Smart from Charlie Brown and Follow My Stride. It's Okay to Be Grey, 4th. El Bandito bailed away on the inside and then Strike Master, who's 1 out and 2 back. Fuego Crusado were next. Easing 3 wide comes Vintage Blue around. Let's Rock Tonight with Karaoke Star, the pegs, and then Huey in the moving line and taking a 3 wide trail is Cloud 9 after the bell. 29-5 second quarter. Class and Smart goes to the back of the track with an advantage of 3 quarters on Charlie Brown. Behind the leader is Follow My Stride. 3 quarters now to It's Okay to Be Grey. On the inside is El Bandito, still locked away. Out 3 wide, Vintage Blue trying to pick up. Strike Master in the centre. On the inside, Fuego Crusado. Cloud 9 is out deeper. Let's Rock Tonight in the middle, and the last pair are Huey and Karaoke Star shuffled back to last. 28-5 third quarter. Class and Smart had left the back straight, trying to shake off Charlie Brown, who's sticking on, and at the 250 they lead It's Okay to Be Grey. Follow My Stride. Strike Master trying to get into the clear with Vintage Blue. He's outside, and then comes Cloud 9. Nowhere to go for Huey. Let's Rock Tonight and El Bandito still bailed away as Class and Smart had turned for home. Charlie Brown tries, and here comes the Grey. It's Okay to Be Grey is rushed up, grabs Class and Smart, goes to the lead, and it's Okay to Be Grey over Class and Smart and Charlie Brown and fourth, getting through Let's Rock Tonight the inside. Strike Master was there from El Bandito. Huey wider out. Follow My Stride behind those. Then came Fuego Crusado with Karaoke Star, Vintage Blue. Cloud Nine's pulled up last. 29.8 the last quarter. 159.5 the mile. And It's Okay to Be Grey has got there to win. Beats number 1, Class and Smart. Charlie Brown about a neck away in third. And 8 has got fourth. That was Let's Rock Tonight.
2: Okay, 2-1, 3-8 there at Gloucester Park. Number two, it's okay to be grey. $10.280. Klassen Smart, $130. Three, Charlie Brown, $230. And as you heard, number eight will run fourth.
0: Good on you, Alex. Thanks for that. Don't forget that the Hungry Jack's NBL 27 season is very much underway, and the Wildcats have started okay, even though they've been a bit fortunate. 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By the way, the Perth Wildcats, we spoke to Angus Brandt on the program yesterday. He's on his way to play his 100th game for the Perth Wildcats against the club that he played first up in the NBL. We're talking about the Sydney Kings many moons ago, around about 2016, I think it may have been. But anyway, Wildcats take on the Sydney Kings in Sydney on Saturday. Catch the Hungry Jack's NBL 27 season, ESPN, or free Saturdays on Channel 9. 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
3: 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We'll be back in a moment. Breakfast with Gary and Tim. Well, it's all.
4: 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And he's in the studio with us. Gold Logie winning, Sam Pang.
5: Good morning, Gary. 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You too.
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5: Unbelievable. You cannot tell that you finish on Thursday. 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
9: 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Tomorrow, Sports Day WA will go right through on SEN WA as well. South Africa, by the way, are 6 for 166. Jansen is 7 not out. Markham, he's been the mainstay of the second innings as South Africa battled to hold on for a draw. He's on 69. He's faced 194 balls. The target for South Africa, which is in the end not really a target, 421 to win, they're not playing for that. They're playing for survival. Australia need to get another 4 wickets to go a 1-0 lead in the 3-test series. The next test match will be played in Port Elizabeth. Renshaw, by the way, has just finished his 12th over and has the figures of 2 for 27. So South Africa 6 for 166. Just going back to the trade talk, Liam Pickering, who's been featured on the Sports Day WA quite a few times and now is involved in trade radio, came out today saying that his view on the West Coast Eagles should be concerned the club not being able to attract much talent during this year's trade period. He did preface by saying that he hopes that Jack Viney does find his way to the Eagles and there's maybe an outside chance of Trent Rivers. But being a player manager, and of course he now manages Justin Longmuir, the coach of the Fremantle Dockers, he says it's incredible that really outside those two players, there's been very, very little dialogue from any players or any player agents about the West Coast Eagles. So they haven't seemingly been too much of an attractive club amongst player managers and their clients. 0487 736 736, which is quite interesting. As I know, the West Coast Eagles pretty keen to bring some experience and some class into the club. But as Liam Pickering suggested at the moment, that he'd be a bit concerned if he was the West Coast Eagles, the fact that they haven't been able to attract much talent during this year's trade period. So we'll see what happens with Jack Viney. At the moment, silence is golden because he still hasn't made a commitment and hasn't allocated the West Coast Eagles his preferred club. It's all been hearsay from the media and others, and certainly people inside the Inner Sanctum on trade radio suggest that they've picked up the vibes that the West Coast Eagles are very keen on securing the 32-year-old Melbourne veteran. But at this stage, the Melbourne player still hasn't said, I want to get to West Coast. So we'll have to wait and see how that plays out. Just on the AFLW competition, of course, one of the star performers in the competition is Zippy Fish, who is, as we know, originally from Newman.

0: in the north of Western Australia. And currently she's playing with the Sydney Swans, and she's one of the guns of the competition. And Tom Morris has come out and suggested, after finding out a bit more information, that Zippy Fish is a bit homesick there in Sydney and wants to return back to Western Australia and Perth, and in particular, Fremantle.
1: She's got a huge profile now. We know that Geelong's into her. Raleigh Beveridge has reported that. The Sydney Swans clearly want to keep her, but she's homesick. The Sydney Swans know this, and I think the Fremantle Dockers are the very clear front runner now at the end of the season to get her, because she's out of contract. So that's one to watch, but she's going to be hard to keep in Sydney, and I think coming to Victoria is unlikely.
0: Yeah, so there you go, Tom Morris on Zippy Fish. What a great get she would be for the Fremantle Dockers. Just one of the senior players in the competition, one of the best players in the AFLW competition. All right, Tom Mitchell on the agenda setters last night is a bit concerned about St Kilda and their list build. At the moment, as we know, they didn't deliver what many people expected them to deliver in 2026. Ross Lyon now, I think, is under increasing pressure to maybe deliver something in 2027. This is Tom Mitchell's spin on the Saints.
1: Are you glass half full or glass half empty about the Saints next year, Tom?
2: I'm glass half empty.
1: Right,
2: yeah. Why? I just don't really rate their list, to be honest. simply that. I don't think they're paying, obviously, overs for some players who aren't going to deliver A-grade level footy. I think they have too many C-grade level players. And it's interesting to see how Rowan Marshall go this year, because Jack Steele leaves, has a great season. Tim Membry played some pretty good footy this year for the Pies. Will Marshall go on and play great footy, not being at St Kilda? Probably.
0: So there you go. That's what Tom Mitchell had to say. By the way, it is lunch on day 5 of the Test match. South Africa go to lunch at 6 for 166. Jansen on 7. And Markham, who's been there from the opener, he's 69 not out. Bettingham made 46 and Mulder 29. They were the leading run getters. But a lot of work to do for South Africa to save this Test. They've just gone to lunch, 6 for 166. And Australia just need to pick up 4 further wickets to take a 1-0 lead in the 3-test series. As I said, we'll keep you right up to date with that. Australia very much in control. And I'll just bring you the bowling figures in just a moment. But as we know, Matt Renshaw has been a bit of a surprise packet. He's picked up a couple of wickets. He's got 2 for 27, but the leading wicket taker is Josh Hazlewood. He's bowled 14 overs, 3 maidens, 3 for 39. The other wicket taker, Pat Cubbins, the skipper, 14 overs, 5 maidens, 1 for 33. Nathan Lyon has bowled 20 overs for 32 runs. And Mitchell Starc has been wicketless in this second innings for South Africa. 13 overs he has bowled and has got no wicket for 42. We'll take a break. On the other side of the break, Mitch Pateman's going to join us here on Sports Day WA. 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
0: Yeah, it's great to have you company here on Sports Day WA with Peter Vlahos. So this morning on SEN's Giddy Up with Gareth Hall, he spoke to very respected trainer in Mitch Pateman from... Of course, Mitch Pateman Racing, and as we know, it's Caulfield Cup Day coming up this weekend. The racing is really starting to crank up with the Spring Carnival, and of course, here in Western Australia, we're looking forward to the big Pinnacle Series that's certainly fast approaching as well. But here is Gareth Hall with Mitch Pateman.
17: Morning, Gareth. How are we?
18: Mate, what are you doing? It's been unbelievable to watch. I'm so proud of you. It's just been a complete and utter domination.
17: Yeah, we've been pretty lucky. We've had I suppose it's not really a good run anymore. It's been sustained for long enough. So, maybe we've figured out what we're doing.
18: Is your phone continued to ring? I would imagine you'll be getting horses offered to you now with the success that you're having.
17: Yeah, we've got plenty of horses. Obviously, pretty lucky. I've got some really good clients and
19: people that have been with me from the start as well. So, yeah, we've obviously got big numbers now. So, it's certainly changed a lot the last couple of years. But, right with how things are going.
18: What do you think has been the reason behind all of that? Obviously, you've always been a great horseman, Mitch.

0: from your jockey days, but you've really taken to this caper of training horses, mate. And it's basically, you've been a success nearly from day one in a way.
1: Yeah, well, I suppose luck played a part, obviously. Getting this will test you so early on. Like, I had her in my first 6 months. She nearly won me a Group 1, so, you know, I owe a lot to her. She taught me a lot, and she obviously had a huge motor. So, and then, you know, after that, we sort of, I suppose we were just able to back it up. We had Feels Playful not long after that. And then, you know, them couple of Justins, Glasgow Lass, and then he's a Phoenix. And we've sort of just been able to have a good horse in the place all the time, which, you know, keeps you... keeps your name name out there. And then I suppose the big difference has been probably the last 6 to 8 months, the whole stable's been really consistent. We've thought for a while that we had a really good bunch of young horses, and we didn't race a lot of them as 2-year-olds, so they're sort of 3- and 4-year-olds now. And yeah, obviously Basset Hound and Our Girl Can Run are probably my best 2 4-year-olds, and then Big Red Zoom comes along and does what he did on Saturday. So yeah, we've got some really nice horses, and that you know, that holds you in good stead.
0: And I reckon in the early days, when you get supported from a man like Justin Warwick, it means that you're going okay, then he can identify some talent in you to give you the responsibility with his horses, and then you're training like for Peter Walsh and the Amelia Park colours with Basset Hounds. So you've been able to also attract some of the biggest owners in the game.
1: Yeah, yeah, been pretty lucky in that aspect. And I suppose, you know, with Justin, learn a lot from him too, obviously.
0: Yeah.
1: I rode for him a fair bit when I was a jockey, but he's probably one of the best trainers I rode for. So, you know, we have a pretty close relationship, and, you know, you sort of get a lot of owners that want to tell you how to train along the way, but he's one that if he says something, I listen, and yeah, he's not normally far off the mark.
0: Yeah. What about the celebrations? They tell me were unbelievable with you and your brother Josh after Wooden Basset. The son of Wooden Basset, Basset Hound, won there first up over 1,000 metres. That must have meant a lot, because I don't think I've ever seen, and we might have been responsible for it a little bit, but I know that there's a few people, Simon Denopoulos from racingandsports.com, they're big fans of Basset Hound, and all of a sudden he's nearly the most talked about horse from WA.
1: Yeah, you know, the celebrations are good, obviously. You know, I feel a bit of pressure when it comes to him, because I've put, you know, such a rap on him that you don't want him to let everyone down. And, yeah, so for him to come back and do what he did Saturday was pretty special. And obviously, my family and the ownership with Walshy, and then, you know, a couple of my best mates in Walks and Couch. You know, so that makes it even more special, obviously. Me and Walks and Couch talk every day, so that probably adds a bit more pressure just for them to, you know, to keep him winning. It's never an easy thing to do, but, yeah, no, we celebrated pretty hard, so, yeah, no, he means a lot to us, that also.
0: Yeah.
1: Good to have him back winning.
0: So are we winning the winner bottom with him?
1: I don't know. I'm not sure. We'll see how he goes his next couple. I'll put it this way. If he was to win a winner bottom this preparation, I'd hate to know what he's going to do the preparations after that, because he's still not there 100%. He's, you know, he's learning all the time, which is probably the scary part. He's won 4 in a row and still doesn't really know what he's doing. So when he does put it all together, he's going to be a really good horse, but he's trending in the right direction at the minute. Obviously, Saturday was the first time throughout his career I feel that he's just relaxed the whole race. You know, he's never been able to do that before. He's always overdid it a bit. So it was good just to have him in a fast race and for him to spit the bit out, and you just see how good his turn of foot is when he races like that.
0: Do you think he'd be a better chance to win a railway or a winner bottom?
1: Oh, certainly a winner bottom at the moment. Yeah, he probably is still a bit too keen to get to a mile. I think he will get a mile in time, but at the moment he probably wants to get it over and done with a bit quick to, you know, get to a railway. But he's, you know, in saying that, he's probably more of an autumn horse as well. So like I say, anything he does, this preparation's a bonus. So I really think that in the autumn he can make his presence felt.
0: So what do you do with him now?
1: There's a 78,000+ fortnight from Saturday. So he'll either go there or there's a 1,200 the week after that. So, yeah, there's two options there for him. He'll go to one of the two. He pulled up super, so he can go to either. And then that will sort of guide us as to where he goes after that. He probably needs to win again next start to go to a Colonel Reeves. But, yeah, if he can win again next start, well, then we'll probably throw him in a Colonel Reeves and see how he measures up.
0: How good is Big Red Zoom?
1: Yeah, well, he's one of the very few horses I've had. Him and his sister, our girl, can run, are probably the only two horses I've had that can keep up with Basset Hound. So, you know, this bloke, this preparation's done most of his work with Basset Hound. And for a horse that's only had one start to be working with him, you know, give us a lot of confidence. I thought his maiden win was super. To throw him in the deep end on Saturday. And, you know, like, it really was the deep end. Aside from Beatty, they were the best three-year-olds we've got. So, yeah, very proud of his efforts. He obviously jumped, rode the speed. You know, late in the day, it sort of looked like you wanted to be getting to the middle of the track, which wasn't where he was. Yeah. And I thought for a horse that only his second start to be in front not long after straightening and hold off, you know, horses like Boy Crush and Afire, Gidgey Coles was impressive. Yeah, I really think he's got a stack of upside. Yeah, to be so lightly raced and winning a race like that. Almighty Class did the same thing when I had him. He won a Max Simmons at start too, and he obviously ended up a really good horse. So don't think this bloke's far behind him.
0: What do you do with our girl Ken Run? When do we see her? She's been trialling nicely. Like, that was a great trial, defeating Western Empire the other day.
1: Yeah, she trialled super. She'll go around this Saturday. She's in a just a ratings race, 1,200. She's, you know, she's obviously well above average as well. So, yeah, she's probably much in the same boat as Basset Hound, where there's a couple of options for her, but we'll just let her tell us. She'll go to a couple of ratings races, and then, yeah, she can either fit into a Colonel Reeves if she's going well enough. Otherwise, she can go down the Mayor's series. But yeah, she's a really smart horse, and yeah, to have two full siblings
0: as good as them two are,
1: yeah, it's crazy to think, you know, how good the pair of them are. They're you know, both black type horses. So yeah, great to have both of them.
2: Hope you enjoyed that. For those people that may have missed Giddy Up this morning with Gareth Hall on SEN Turf, just playing some of the interview there. I tell you what, he's on a golden run, Mitch Pateman, isn't he, Alex?
3: Certainly is. He's leading the Metro Premiership by 5 wins at the moment, is Mitch Pateman. Only in the infancy, really, of his training career, probably got his license 3 or 4 years ago. He's a former jockey. He'd only be, I'd say, late 20s in terms of age. But he's got some really good owners behind him and some very good horses at the moment. And as you heard just there, had a double on Saturday with two very progressive types in terms of Basset Hound, who may well go on to star in a winter bottom this year. And, of course, Big Red Zoom, who looks a really, really smart three-year-old going forward. And that's only two of a bunch of very classy horses he's got.
2: And the spring carnival starts to really crank up now from this weekend with the Caulfield Cup, doesn't it?
3: Certainly does. Caulfield Cup's the first of the real big Grand Slam races. Of course, Cox Plate will be run next week at Flemington this year, with Moonee Valley, of course, undergoing redevelopment. And then you have the first Tuesday in November, of course, the famous Melbourne Cup. But Caulfield Cup's going to be very exciting for us here in WA this weekend. We have the favourite at the moment in the race, Cosmic Crusader, who, of course, won the Northerly Stakes here last year from Perth, trained by Andrea Leake now over there, but was with Michael Grantham, owned by Bob Peters, and is going to be ridden by William Pike, who's travelling over there to ride. And it's the 56-kilo second to top weight, but is the current favourite at around $5.50. Was shorter, but unfortunately drew very wide today in terms of the barrier draw, so that price has drifted out a little bit. But looks a very, very classy, or is a very classy type, and of course coming off that incredible last start win in the Turnbull.
2: And of course, once the spring carnival's over, the Pinnacles arrive here in Perth, don't they?
3: Yeah, they certainly do. Pinnacles, just over a month away, and a lot of the big horses are now starting to return, have their lead-up runs. We've got the Arithmetic Stakes and the Crawford Stakes this weekend. The Arithmetic Stakes sees the return of Western Empire, who's been the absolute top of the tree in terms of West Australian gallopers for the last 4 or 5 years. Watch Me Rock comes back, the Railway Stakes winner, King of Light as well, who was a superstar three-year-old of last year, and the Crawford Stakes is full of quality as well, including the likes of Hot and High, Planet Sweet returns, Vatican Storm, who's shown a lot of centric nature. So, as we said, a lot of the big guns

0: Suns are really starting to step out for the first or second time this preparation as we count down to the pinnacles. And Ascot, of course, had their first meeting on Saturday, and that always signals the return of the big crowds, the big race days, the big horses.
1: Yeah, no, looking forward to it. Okay, Alex, in the meantime, let's go to race four at Gloucester Park. As we said, Matt McDermott is calling the action there tonight. And then on the other side of that, we'll come back and bring you up to date with the cricket before we go to Mandurah for the opening of event there with Ryan Levitsky. Let's go to GP, and here he is, Matt McDermott.
2: He's into 290 in favourite now. First up, no public trial. She's drawn 1, 850, Toravan Amy, 9, Mr. Cooper, and 650 for Band of Rock. Joey James now at 420. And they're going around to the back straight. They're ready to go. Couple of them out wide are going back. Here's the green light and racing. And Mr. Cooper out fast. So was Band of Rock. They look to get across. Wicked Lover into the turn. Money well spent as fourth. A length and a half. Joey James coming through midfield with Luke's Mistake. The inside. 1.5 to Toravan Amy. They were followed by You Fly With Me. Half Moon Bay went back at the start along with Goggins and Get Your Bets On. Into the straight they race, and it's Mr. Cooper who had taken up the front running. Band of Rock sits to the outside, and Wicked Lover follows the leader. Joey James in the 1-1 trail down to the markers. As Money Well Spent, three back ahead of Luke's Mistake, four back, Toravan Amy the outside. You Fly With Me as fourth last on the markers, and then Half Moon Bay. Second last, Goggins past the post, and on the outside is Get Your Bets On. 37.8 was the lead time, and it's Mr. Cooper, joined now by Wicked Lover, who hooked out, went around, and is going up the tackle, and will run to the top now, Wicked Lover. So she gets away by a length and a half to Mr. Cooper, and no cover, Band of Rock third to the outside of Money Well Spent. Joey James doing a good trip, 1-1 with Luke's Mistake back there on the markers. Toravan Amy goes up on the outside. 1.5 to You Fly With Me, then Half Moon Bay, and Goggins is at the start of the field with Get Your Bets On. The first quarter is 30.3, leaving the far turn with about 7 lengths from first to last, and the new leader is Wicked Lover, and she was favourite just before they got away. Wicked Lover about a half. The Band of Rock sliding up on the outside, and here comes Half Moon Bay from the back, being tracked by Get Your Bets On three wide. So moving to the turn for the bell, it's Wicked Lover, Band of Rock, and Half Moon Bay going up on the outside. Behind the lead is Mr. Cooper. Joey James in the centre with Get Your Bets On out three deep. They were followed by Toravan Amy to the outside of Money Well Spent. Luke's Mistake a length away, third last. Then Goggins the outside, and a length and a half to You Fly With Me at the tail. After the bell now again, 30.3, 60.6 the half, going to the back with Wicked Lover, leading about three quarters to Band of Rock, and then Mr. Cooper followed by Joey James, Money Well Spent, Toravan Amy. Back to midfield, Little Worse Than Now's Half Moon Bay with Goggins in the middle. Luke's Mistake on the inside. Get Your Bets On out deeper. And a length of You Flying With Me at the start of the field. Still about 7 or 8 off the lead of Wicked Lover, who comes through the third quarter in 28.6. Wicked Lover about a half the Band of Rock. Mr. Cooper the inside. Joey James. He's in the 1-1, yet to move as they come to the turn. Toravan Amy is next, and then Money Well Spent as they come to the corner. It's Wicked Lover the leader from Band of Rock. Now Joey James to the outside. Mr. Cooper behind them. Money Well Spent angling into the clear from Toravan Amy out wide. Joey James, though, he's had a good trip in running, races up, grabs Wicked Lover, goes to the lead and is pulling away strongly, Joey James. Money Well Spent runs on, but Joey James has beaten either Money Well Spent or Wicked Lover from Toravan Amy and Band of Rock. Luke's Mistake and out wider Goggins running on late from Mr. Cooper. Then You Fly With Me, followed by Half Moon Bay, who's finished back second last with Get Your Bets On, seeing them all home. 29.7 last quarter. Mile rating is around 158.4. Joey James, too good. It's the money, horse number 11. And here are the numbers, 11, 2, 1, 3.
0: Okay, 11, 2, 1, and 3, as you heard there from Matt at Gloucester Park. Joey James, $4.180. What's that win number today? He's been around a long time, Joey. Win 16 at start, 167 for Joey James. $4 and $1.80. Money Well Spent, $3.60. Wicked Lover, $1.60.
1: Good on you, Alex. Before we go to the first at Mandurah, just a couple of texts that have come through. Greg at Mindari, I think that's Cookie. Pete, I was starting to think Harley Reid would definitely stay, but the improvement has stalled. And as you said, they are not attractive to managers or players. So perhaps it's up in the air now if he stays. Regards, Greg in Mindarie. Well, that said, Liam Pickering, I respect Liam. He's certainly a man that looks after some of the high-profile players in the AFL. He's been around the system a long time, also as a player. And as I said, on today's trade radio coverage, he made the point that apart from Viney and maybe some loose talk regarding Trent Rivers, there's been very little dialogue through managers or players about the opportunity of coming to West Coast. Now, Lisa's been on the text as well, says, hi, Pete, Alex and Chris. Chris Sealsley, you're getting a mention here from Lisa, mate. She would have listened to you at 6pr, I reckon. Don't understand why the Eagles are wasting time with Viney. Harley Reid doesn't need a minder. He's shown he's capable of standing on his own two feet. And I find it difficult to envisage Harley becoming a future Eagles captain if you need someone appointed to look after him on the field. Yeah, that's been spoken about and written about over the last 24 hours or so regarding Jack Viney. But as I said, at this stage, he hasn't even come out with no dialogue and suggested he's nominating West Coast. Maybe there's a bit of dialogue behind the scenes. It'd be interesting to see what Matthew Clark has to say, of course, the head of list management and recruiting for the West Coast Eagles. We may talk more about that after this next event. Race one at Mandurah, as we bid a very good evening to Ryan Levitsky.
3: By Tony Scott, nicely bred, daughter of Elite Machine out of the very good producer Aston Doty. She ran fourth in her qualifying trial at Cannington and did track a bit wide at the final bend there over 381 when beaten eight lengths. Keep watching Wes Blinkers out of box six for Kyla Weeke. And they are about to move in. My three best bets tonight. Race 4, number 2, Arana Jasper, currently $4.20. Race 8, number 1, Otani Express, $1.90. And race 10, number 8, Classic Gem, currently $3.80 fixed. Race 4, number 2, race 8, number 1, race 10, number 8. Green lights on. Race 1, Mandurah, free entry, Tab Touch Park, Country Maiden. They're about to jump. Racing. Flying out, Fly with Embers, joined by Nelly Always. Out deeper is Turn Back Prime. Misbelief the fence ahead of Like Lava. Manadu's Girl, Mascara Girl, keep watching. Nelly Always hit the lead. Fly with Embers trying to come back, but Nelly Always crosses down to the inside. And Nelly Always wins over Fly with Embers, Misbelief and Mascara Girl. Then Like Lava, Manadu's Girl, Turn Back Prime, keep watching. 17:52. 17:54, the amended time. Number 7, Nelly Always, on debut for Tony Scott. Daughter of Elite Machine out of Aston Doty, raced by Julie McLean. And she is a debut winner, defeating 5, Fly with Embers, Ben McLean, 1, Misbelief, Gary Nelson. 7:512, 17:54, 3/4 by 2 1/4. Race 2, 400 metre maiden, start time 6:29, I'm tipping 2:318.
0: Okay, 7:51 there at Mandurah. Thank you, Ryan. Nelly Always, 6:10, 1:80. Fight with Embers, 1:50. And number one there runs third. Misbelief at 1:80, 2/4. Quinella, 12:40. Exacta, 27:60. Trifecta, 105.60. And that first four not yet through. They've been a bit slow lately, the first four. Might send you to Tab Touch to get your own first four dividend on that previous, or the first at Mandurah. And we will give you these dividends at Gloucester Park too. 2, race 4, 11, Joey James, $4.180, 3.60, money well spent. Wicked Lover, 1.60, 3/4, Cornella, $30.20, Exacta, $60.90. Trifecta, 247, first 4, 11, 2, 1, 3, $1,427, 2, 11, double, $42, 1, 11, 2, 11, quaddy, $1,228.10.
4: 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We'll be back in a moment.
5: Gareth Hall here. Geez, it was a big getting up on this Monday, as you expect at this time of the year. And this is what the team had to say regarding who they think is the best chance going towards maybe the Cox Plate between the two horses, the Quinella and the Caulfield Guineas there on Saturday, more woven and blind run.
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15: 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Now for Toro ride-on mowers, serious power for serious gardening, and there's some serious hitting at the WACA ground, chasing 262 to win that one day, the day-nighter, WA and Queensland. We spoke to Bo Casson, the coach of the WA cricket team, last night, and they were excited about getting Mitch Marsh back, and I can understand why. Mitch Marsh is 32 not out of 21 balls. He's hit four fours and two sixes, And opening the innings is with Mitch Marsh's Joel Curtis, who's 10 not out. So WA are no wicket for 49 in chase of 262 for victory. And that is after, let's have a look, in the seventh over. So they're going at about seven runs an over at the moment. In fact, no wicket for 53 now. And Marsh has just clubbed another four. He's up to 36. Five fours, two sixes, strike rate of 163. Good on you, Mitch. Keep smashing them into the pickets. WA starting well. None for 53, needing 262 for victory. Big event has just happened in Sydney. We've got the Big Rich Everest happening. And, Alex, I believe the barrier draw has just been conducted. You can bring our SEN turf listeners right up to date with that.
9: Certainly can. The richest race in Australia, of course, a slot race, and the barrier draw each and every year, it's extremely extravagant. It's been held at a number of different locations across Sydney. Often it's around the Opera House or the Sydney Harbour Bridge there. This year it was at Luna Park, just next to the Sydney Harbour Bridge.
15: Beautiful place, Luna Park. I used to work at SBS TV, and it was just above Luna Park there on the harbour. Lovely spot. Yeah, mate. Milson's Point is the area. Great part of Sydney.
9: Some of the most expensive real estate.
15: I was lucky, Alex, before we get to that. When I first got the job at SBS TV, the boss, the sports boss, was on holidays, and he said, Pete, until you get your place, you can stay at my place. And it was only walking distance to work, and it was in McMahon's Point. Now, yes, Chris, I stayed in a house for about a month or so at McMahon's Point. Mate, it was just deluxe.
9: So anyway, is that like a Point Piper type?
15: That is like Peppermint Grove on the river here. That's the equivalent. Okay. So, and then I went from McMahon's Point, Chris, to Five Dock when I found my own spot there at Inner West. But anyway, another story.
9: If Peppermint Grove is McMahon Point, what's Point
15: Dock? I would have gone from Peppermint Grove, possibly, to Balcatta.
9: That's where I used to live, my first house. All right. Well, as I said, each and every year it's an extravagant barrier draw. They always have this fanciful lighting and flamboyant production, and unfortunately this year it's pouring with rain, which is
15: unlucky.
9: Dampened the theatre of it a little bit. But the barrier draw, regardless, this Hong Kong champion who won it last year, is a short price favourite to do it this year. There are a few question marks this year. One, we've never been on a wet track before. If there's a lot of rain, we don't know how he's going to handle the wet track. And secondly, he's now drawn barrier 11, second widest draw in the race. So he's got a lot of early pace, but typically in these sprint races, and same again this year, there's a lot of early pace in the race. So where does he get to from the draw? Jimmy Starr won't be forward. He'll be back. He's got barrier number 8, Giga Kick, a winner. What was it, 2023 or 2024? Yeah, 23, I think he won it. Maybe 2022, Giga Kick, former winner. He's drawn barrier number 12. Angel Capital, barrier 2. Cabalus has drawn barrier 10. He'll be going forward for Bjorn Baker. He's also been nominated for the Winterbottom here in Perth. Headwall has also been nominated for the Winterbottom. He's drawn barrier 6. Ninja, barrier 3, will be on pace. Jolie Star from the Waller Stable, barrier 5. Tempted, who's considered the best of the local hopes, the Godolphin Galloper for Kieran Ma, barrier number 1. Spicy Martini, barrier 4. Savvy Hallie, barrier 7. And Blue Door for Jamie Mellon, barrier 9. Now, Savvy Hallie and Blue Door will both be going forward as well. Both have good early pace. So where Kaying Rising gets to from the draw is a bit of a question mark, but it just adds a bit of intrigue to the race, doesn't it?
15: Yeah, and that'll be run on Saturday. What's the time here in West Australia, Alex, for the running of the Everest?
9: I'd have to double check that. I'm not sure.
15: I've just checked the radar. It is absolutely teeming in Sydney. Mm. It is just relentless rain. So it's unfortunate that it's happening with the barrier draw of the Everest.
9: I think the 4K is $1.40 now, Kaying Rising, by the way. So it's eased out a tad. Tempted $5, $14 the rest and upwards. But I think the forecast was always Tuesday, a stack of rain. Wednesday, Thursday, Friday, Saturday, a little bit of rain, but not a lot of wind or sun. So you're not going to get a heck of a lot of opportunity for the track to dry out. So we'll see what we get on Saturday. David Hayes, the trainer of the champion sprinter Kaying Rising, did an interview at the barrier draw tonight. He was asked what number rating in the track would get you worried. Of course, 10 being the wettest, yeah, and 4 or 5 is generally an ideal track. And he said sort of 5, 6, 7 would be fine. 8, I'd be a little bit...

0: there's some serious talk, and he gave his opinion on Matt Owies, whether maybe the West Coast Eagles should part ways with the former Carlton player. This is what he had to say.
1: I think there's a lot of disquiet from people who are fond of West Coast about some of the re-signings. And even if Matt Owies might have a year left on a contract, but just let him go.
2: Yeah.
1: You know, he's not playing. He's not likely to play, or if he is playing, it means you've gone backwards anyway. So just let him go and create another list spot. And if that means you have to pay out a guy for not playing football, just do it. You've got spare money on the salary cap anyway, so use it now rather than having clog up your list for another year, because you might, the pick you take if you let Matt Owies go might be a 150 gamer who helps you shift the needle. I think that's a no-brainer. I think there's a lot of
0: Yeah, so there you go. That's Mark Duffield talking about Matt Owies. And I tend to agree with him, really. He played a lot of football in the WAFL and didn't really show a lot even when he played at the AFL level. So I think Duff makes a pretty valid point, Alex, doesn't he?
2: I agree. And you think back to those great West Coast teams, and the list team and the board, they were ruthless, weren't they? They were ruthless, yeah. And they've been coming very nice. You think about the trade of Baker, and I agree with Lisa a little bit. They want to get Viney in. So what's this midfield going to look like next year? Jack Viney, Tim Kelly, Elliot Yeo, Jack Graham.
0: Yeah,
2: Harley Reid. Yeah. Where are the youngsters? Just give the youngsters some game time. And if you have another 1 or 2 years where you struggle, at least you get time into them. And hopefully that propels you up the ladder going forward, because you're going to get another very talented group of youngsters in this draft as well.
0: Okay, good on you, Alex. So we're about to head over to Mandurah. Just updating the test match. There is a review at the moment. South Africa have just started batting after lunch. They're 6 for 166. Jansen is 7. Markram is 69. He's faced 200 balls. Bo Webster, who you heard earlier here on Sports Day at WA, prior to the start of play, is bowling his first over. And we're just looking at the replay. The original decision is not out, so I gather this is leg before. Yeah, without playing a shot, he's thrust the front pad forward. It struck him on the pad. He hasn't played a shot. So in that case, the ball doesn't have to pitch in line with the stumps. We'll quickly go now to Mandurah, and by that time, the review would have been concluded. Let's go to race two. Here's Ryan Levitsky.
3: They're behind the boxes. Fergie's Inferno, 290. Fergie's Flyer, 310. Both greyhounds owned by Jamie Ferguson, trained by Gary Nelson, but they are unrelated. They were in the quali together last week, and Fergie's Flyer won that by a length and a half over Fergie's Inferno. Nearly set race two, Mandurah. Favourite number one. Green light flashes. Tyres and More Mandurah, the sponsor. Here is the lure. Off now, first to jump, Jukebox Betty at odds, joined by West on Clare. Fergie's Inferno, Fergie's Flyer both make progress ahead of West on Rogue, and then Medica. Yonder up Trick and Wrong Way Mate, West on Clare, led by 5, Fergie's Inferno, Medica, West on Rogue, deep out Yonder up Trick, but West on Clare broke away, and West on Clare by 4.5, Fergie's Inferno, West on Rogue, fourth close, either Medica or Yonder up Trick, then Wrong Way Mate, Jukebox Betty, and dropping out to last Fergie's Flyer, 22.87. Number three, West on Clare. Chris House, Gary Weston, Craig Weston, Linda Britton, a daughter of Hector Fawley out of the Stayer, West on McGarda, and she wins on debut, defeating 1, Fergie's Inferno, Gary Nelson, 7, West on Rogue, Chris House. Numbers 3172, 22.87 for West on Clare, and the margins 4.25 by 1.75.
2: Okay, 3172 at Mandurah, West on Clare, 640 and 210. Defeats number 1, Fergie's Inferno, 104, and 7, West on Rogue, $5.10.
0: Yeah, we've got Chris Hills there, who had a very celebrated career, as you know, Alex, at 6PR. And Lisa used to listen to Chris, and she says, Pete, everyone enjoyed listening to Chris on 6PR. Please let Chris know off air that Joanne is still calling in, Chris, and Chris is laughing behind the microphone there in the producer's area. No doubt she was one of those people that used to ring quite frequently. I remember I used to get Donny of Spearwood and who were the others?

0: Gentlemen from Girraween, they used to be perennial callers. You get those ones when you look at Talkback Radio. Lisa, we love you engaging with us, so don't go away. 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
4: Yes, welcome back to Sports Day WA on SEN Turf and SEN 657. Final day of the test match. They're hanging in there, South Africans. The appeal for leg before against Jansen was turned down, and he's just hit one over mid-wicket, and it could be a six off Nick Maddison, who's actually coming to bowl. This is his second over. Six for 175. I reckon the Australians are trying to buy a few wickets by bringing the likes of Maddison on, who's just bowled a half tracker there, and Jansen just got back onto the back foot and smacked it over mid-wicket over the rope for six. Markham is still there, and he's been the mainstay of the South African innings. He opened and he's still there on 71. He's faced 210 balls. Jansen 14 now off 31. 6 for 175 South Africa. A 421 is the victory target as Jansen hits another boundary. He goes up to 21, but Australia need those four wickets, and we're into the second last session of the final day's play, day five, and we're in the session between lunch and tea. Mitch Marsh is out of the WACA ground. He made 36 LBW to Tom Whitney. He faced 27 balls, 5 fours, 2 sixes, got a WA off to a flying start. Of course, they're looking at 262 as the victory target in the one-day game. Joel Kurz is still there. He's not out, 21. Sam Whiteman has come to the crease. He's not out on 5. Marsh out for 36. Queensland, as I mentioned, dismissed for 261. And Hugh Wybegan made 103 as the opening batter. Batted very well, 12 fours, 2 sixes. The best of the WA bowlers, 3 wickets to Brody Couch and also Kieran Elliott. And 2 wickets to Albert Estenhuizen and 1 to Quiggin and also Agar. So Western Australia, and they didn't. They bowled actually Queensland out before the 50 overs were up, 45.2 overs, 261 Queensland all out, WA now 1 for 74. Don't forget the Victorian Chemical Company, there's Lex Mixing, more spraying, outright 770.com.au, you can check out more there. One pack, 3 punches, outright 770 takes the hassle out of spraying, make knockdown a knockout for those people listening through regional Western Australia. I think we're almost ready to go to our next commitment. It is race 5 at Gloucester Park, and here is Matt McDermott.
5: George, 4-year-old Classic Prelude into the 3-year-old Western Gateway, and for the fillies and mares, the Schrader. Those two are both $50,000 Group 3 races here on Friday evening. Bunbury on Saturday with the DeCampo for the 2-year-olds, and the last meeting of the Central Wheatbelt season at Kellerberrin on Sunday and Pinjarra on Monday. All right, now so they come forward. Kids Eat Free in Beau Rivage, Taste of WA Pace. CD3, Gully Gum, Delulu, Rikiro Raider, Cordero coming along. She's a Tiny Dancer. Northview Dance into Barrier 3. Blitzer, be good to see him win in gate number 2. Sugar Street on the inside. Rock Me Over Solo on the second row. Mobile going to the back of the track. All ready to run. She's a tiny dancer going back at the start with CD3. Sugar Street off the inside and Gully Gum out wider away fast. Cordero in the centre is going to match them as they burn into the turn, and at Sugar Street with Cordero the middle and Gully Gum out wider as Cordero gives up the ghost now and drops in behind Sugar Street. A length and a half to Rikiro Raider. Blitzar down to the pegs. Then Northview Dance and Rock Me Over. She's a tiny dancer a length and a half away. DeLulu is out there second last coming into the straight. He's back to the tail now behind CD3. So Sugar Street won the battle for the front. It leads by a length to Cordero. Rikiro Raider is on the outside third. Three back along the pegs is Blitzar, then Northview Dance, followed by Rock Me Over. She's a tiny dancer and CD3, DeLulu, and ease right back to the tail of the field now is Gully Gum. Couldn't get to the top, has been taken back to the tail with the lead in 37.8. 1,400 metres to go with Sugar Street. Guides them into the back straight, leading by three quarters, Cordero. A half to Blitzar behind the leader, and on the inside is Rikiro Raider. Rock Me Over is three back along the inside, and then one out and two back, Northview Dance. A length to She's a Tidy Dancer. Gully Gum now moves up on the markers underneath CD3, and DeLulu is biding her time at the back of the field with a 31-4 first quarter and around six lengths from first to last. Sugar Street leads the neck. Cordero on the outside and Blitzar, he went up behind the lead. Rikiro Raider is fourth with Rock Me Over midfield together with Northview Dance, and then Gully Gum, She's a Tiny Dancer. Now DeLulu want to march three wide around them from the back of the field, and CD3 is going to follow her. So down the straight, and after a 31-4 first quarter, Sugar Street leads a metre to Cordero. The second section is up now and it's 29-9. Sugar Street, Cordero, Blitzar in behind them third, and then Rikiro Raider joined on the outside by DeLulu, the inside Rock Me Over. CD3 with three wide cover in the middle is Northview Dance. Gully Gum on the inside and She's a Tiny Dancer now three wide and three back. 5.50 to go and it's Sugar Street leading now full length. Cordero, Blitzar on the inside. DeLulu's a half a length away, has come from the back of the field, is out there three wide in fourth. Then Rock Me Over three back to pegs. Rikiro Raider splits horses with CD3 the outside, and at the back of the field are She's a Tiny Dancer three wide around Northview Dance and Gully Gum on the pegs. Third quarter 28-2. Sugar Street up to the home turn. DeLulu continues to run on. CD3 to her outside now, then Cordero. Blitzar back on the markers into the straight. DeLulu's giving chase to Sugar Street with CD3 on the outside. DeLulu moves up alongside Sugar Street. CD3, She's a Tiny Dancer. Blitzar along the inside, but DeLulu too good. DeLulu from Sugar Street with She's a Tiny Dancer, not with CD3 and not sure fourth. She's a Tiny Dancer out wide, and Blitzar over on the inside with Rikiro Raider and Rock Me Over both driving up behind them. Then Cordero followed by Gully Gum, who was back there towards the start of the field with Northview Dance, one of the last home in 28.5 and a mile rating of around 157.7. DeLulu, $2.40, $1.40 from the back of the field. Reels in Sugar Street at $2.70. CD3, $2. And She's a Tiny Dancer will get fourth, who was out there wider on the track. Blitzar was down.
6: Thanks, Matt. 719 for DeLulu, 240, 140, 1 pull, 270 Sugar Street, and CD3 runs third, $2.
4: Okay, good on you, Alex. Very shortly, we're going to head over to the next event, which is Race 3 at Mandurah. Ryan Levitsky will call the action. It's about 2 minutes away. We will recap everything that's happened in the trade period today. Of course, tomorrow is the final day. Still no news regarding Jack Viney for the West Coast Eagles, but the big news today is that Nick Blakey is now officially a North Melbourne Kangaroos player. Brady Rawlings, the general manager of football at North Melbourne, fronted the media today and he spoke. He was asked a couple of questions that certainly, I think, came quite unexpected. We'll feature that in a moment. Also, Zane Dersma has completed a deal and he has now gone to Melbourne from North Melbourne. But we'll wrap up everything that happened in the trade period. And by the way, Chris Fagan is set to make a swift return to the AFL footy scene. It appears that Carlton, Melbourne and Tasmania have all reached out to secure the services of the premiership winning coach. He's relocated to Melbourne in January. That's when he'll go down south from Brisbane, and he's got no plans to take time away from the game, despite admitting he was worn out after 10 years in charge of the Lions. So it'd be very interesting to see exactly where Chris Fagan does end up in season 2027. Updating the cricket, of course, on SENWA and through the SENWA network. South Africa are 6 for 187 now. As I said, the runs are not important. It's a matter of getting the four wickets for Australia. They're struggling a bit at the moment. Jansen is 22 and Markham 75. Let's join Ryan Levitsky now for the next event, Race 3 at Mandurah.
7: And in her quali, led all the way, ran 22.80 overall, but ran a 6.26 first section, which is flying. So she could provide a bit of nuisance value here for Stinger Fade. They're about to move in. Maiden final over 400. Normie G calls them in. Dodgy Rock the Ruffy, drawn the red. Must be Rich, Stinger Fade, Not on Show, West on Gemma, Bing Bing Zoom, Ashton Keeping, and West on Brody. Green lights on. Set for the third at Mandurah. Racing away swiftly, Not on Show down the outside, West on Brody joined in, Stinger Fade pushed through on the inside, then Ashton Keeping, Dodgy Rock, West on Gemma, Bing Bing Zoom, Must Be Rich, Stinger Fade hit the lead, three lengths away, Dodgy Rock, five to West on Gemma, then Ashton Keeping, Not on Show, Dodgy Rock hit the lead, Stinger Fade's dropped out, Dodgy Rock at 100-1 has defeated West on Gemma, Stinger Fade and Ashton Keeping. Better check that winner's ear brands. Not on Show, West on Brody's finished a long way back. $95.60 for Dodgy Rock. Tanya Thomas, Dee Slattery. For a moment there, I thought I was looking at the wrong page of the race book because I know this greyhound. He's had 30 starts. And he's a, well, before tonight, I'm just watching the replay. He was fifth at the first turn. He's got Stinger Fade's led. Dodgy Rock's got to second. The others have all found bother. So really, all he had to do was beat Stinger Fade, and that's exactly what he's done. Numbers are 1, 2, 5, and 6. Dodgy Rock at massive odds. For Tanya Thomas in 23.17. Margins 3.25 by half a length. Dodgy Rock is a son of Koblenz out of Coffee Cutie. That's his first win at start 31. Before tonight, he'd only managed 3 podium finishes from 30 starts. West on Gemma second, Chris House, Stinger Fade third, Lewis Clay. Race 4 is at 7.04. I'm tipping 2.136.
6: Yes, and almost speechless, Ryan Levitsky there, stunned at the results. Dodgy Rock number one, as he said, had 0 wins from 30 starts prior to tonight. $95.60 and $14.40 the return. West on Gemma, $270. Stinger Fade, $156. Fourth. Now we'll just see if we can get those exotics to hand because they'll be big. Quinella, $88.50. Exacta, $1,165.60. Trifecta, $2,794.60. First four, $1,256, $4,000.50. And double, not one.
4: Good on you, Alex. Just for Ray White Real Estate, they bring the whole team. If there's any waffle news dropping, the Ray White team bring that to you. A bit of news out of East Perth, and they're starting to announce their re-signings for the 2027 waffle season, and they have just announced today that Luke Foley, of course, at one stage was involved with the West Coast Eagles, Darcy Craven, who at one stage was on the Brisbane list, and Hamish Brayshaw have all will head into the second year of the existing contract tracks with the club. So Luke Foley, Darcy Craven, Hamish Brayshaw there for the Royals next season. And of course other clubs will be announcing news and we'll bring it to you. All thanks to Ray White Real Estate. They bring the whole team. Let's just recap what happened at the trade table today. And Nick Blakey basically has apologised for his involvement in the Pullman Hotel scandal after sealing a move to North Melbourne. Brady Rawlings spoke, the general manager of football, earlier today. We featured this early in the program. If you didn't catch what Brady had to say, this is how it went.
8: It's really big. It's huge for our footy club to get a player of Nick's caliber in the doors. It's been well documented for many years. We've probably struggled to get a player of this sort of caliber through, and we're just so excited that he's chose us. We've been able to get a deal done with the Swans, and hopefully it opens the door for many more signings in future years. Hopefully with our continued improvement with Nick and the side and potentially others, we could be a club that more people want to come to, which is our plan. Yeah, obviously when Nick requested a trade and there was a few clubs clearly wanting his services, we we knew that this was our opportunity to go really hard. The background with the club, he used to come down as a father-son and train here. Obviously, Dad's a Team of the Century member. And we've been looking to improve our defence for a number of years now. And we want to do it through key defenders, but we also want to do it through some rebound and through the hybrid defender space, which, you know, Nick's a perfect player for us when you're looking at that type of role. So, all the stars aligned. We went our hardest. Definitely with the family connection, it was certainly something that went in our favour.
9: The ongoing investigation, does that complicate things? Can you talk us through how that affects the whole process?
8: As a club, we've clearly done our due diligence and gone through processes that we're really comfortable with. And we've known Nick and the family for a long time. So, yeah, very comfortable with all the processes we went through to get to the point where we'd put an offer forward to Nick and obviously a big draft hand to secure his services as well.
10: Were the AFLW girls consulted or were their opinions taken into consideration before he was put into the conversation?
8: Our communication levels at this club are outstanding. So from the CEO, from the president, from Todd, the general manager of football, we speak to all our people here about what's going on, who might be coming into the club, all those types of things. And in this situation, the communication couldn't have been any better.
10: Did they raise concerns?
8: I wasn't in the meeting at all, but clearly we've got Nick in through the door and tried him in, so clearly our leaders are comfortable with everything that's going on.
4: And media manager Mick Tormey from the Kangaroos shut it down straight after that, following that journalist's curly question to list manager Brady Rawlings. But Nick Blakey now at North Melbourne. By the way, regional listeners, if you want to get some MacDon, MACDON, get more with MacDon. They're the harvest specialists. Of course, proudly working side by side with Australian farmers this harvest season. Get more with MacDon. That's MACDON. Alex, before we go, a bit of sporting news. South Africa, by the way, 6 for 191. Jansen's up to 26, Markham 75. Australia's still searching for those four wickets.
11: Yeah, a bit of news in the Formula One sphere. There's been a lot of talk in recent years about potentially a Formula One race returning to Africa. Hasn't been a Grand Prix in Africa since the 1993 South African Grand Prix. Just been announced that the African Grand Prix is set to rejoin the calendar in the early 2030s in Rwanda. So of all countries, Formula One is going to go to Rwanda, and the only country outside of South Africa to have ever hosted a Grand Prix when it takes place for the first time in the early 2030s.
4: Interesting news. Good on Rwanda. I think, do they still sponsor Arsenal in the EPL? I think it says visit Rwanda.
11: Maybe, yeah, might be right.
4: Mitchell Marsh out for 36. Joel Curtis is 34. Sam Whiteman, 14. Chasing 262 for victory. WA, 1 for 95. Chris, thanks for your help tonight, mate. Did an outstanding job. Thanks, Alex. And thanks to you. Tomorrow night, we're on SEN Turf, SENWA, right through the southwest, because this is the final day of the test match. Have a great night, everyone. See you tomorrow from 5.
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3: We're at 3.30, it's now on the third line. Springfield Desire at 3.10, Orange Fever 3.40, Studley Starlight 4.80. So they're being called up. Next meeting here at the Parks Paceway will be Friday the 30th of October. Friday the 30th. Oh, this is the second last. Did I say the last, did I? I knew I was here for another one. They're moving up onto the gate. Just got my minders there letting me know the right stuff. Thanks, Mandy. They're moving up. One job. Moving up onto the gate. The second last. Springfield Desire at 3.10. Set. Ready. Away they go. Springfield Desire began okay along the inside, but Orange Fever showing superior speed, although they're racing together at the corner. Back in third spot was Watch and Weep along the inside, Wally Blaster. Now out wider on the track was Lovely Lily, and then came further back to Chillax, who's in the running line. Along the inside next was Ruby. It's being covered up on the outside by Studley Starlight, out three deep going back, Lovely Lily, and getting underneath it was Maisie Louisa, and on its outside into second last is Chasing You.

0: They're almost in positions, although there's one off around them out three deep, and that's Studley Starlight, and the leader is Springfield Desire. As they go by the first quarter in 30.7, Springfield Desire leads by 3 metres. Second, in the centre of runners is Watch and Weep. Studley Starlight out three deeps, about to feel the breeze. Over on the inside was Wally Blaster. It trails the leader. Ruby three back the inside, covered up by Orange Fever, who had its nose in front at the turn the first occasion, and then further back to Chillax along the inside next, as they run down the home straight, Maisie Louisa and the last pair are Lovely Lily, and it's on the inside of Chasing You. 30.6 that second quarter. 61.3 the half. They race out of the home straight. Springfield Desire, it's in front by a bike wheel. In second spot, Studley Starlight. Trailing the leader at the moment, Wally Blaster. Watch and Weep 1-1. Three back the inside, Ruby, covered up by Orange Fever. And then Chillax over on the inside next, Maisie Louisa. Second last, Lovely Lily, and about to have a look out three deep is Chasing You. They're about to go by the 400. On the outside, Studley Starlight sticks its beak in front. 30 seconds that quarter. The inside runner, Springfield Desire, put up the flag. Getting around it on the outside now was Wally Blaster, and then out wider still now, Chillax coming into it nicely, and then came further back in the field then to Maisie Louisa. They swing for home though. Studley Starlight's got a nice lead. He's about 4 or 5 metres in front. Trying hard in second spot, Wally Blaster. It's in front, Studley Starlight. Wally Blaster getting to it on the outside. They go to the line. Wally gets it. Wally Blaster gets home to defeat Studley Starlight, Maisie Louisa and Chillax. And then came Orange Fever. Ruby was next. Further back to Chasing You. On the outside, Lovely Lily. Second last, Springfield Desire. And last of all was Watch and Weep. Wally Blaster gobbles up Studley Starlight, who looked the winner at the top of the home straight, but he started to get short and drifted to the centre of the track and was taken on by Wally Blaster, who got there in the last few strides. 7, 10, 5 will be your numbers. 7, 10 and 5. And I think number 8, Chillax, will be your fourth place getter. 7, 10, 5 and 8 will be your numbers here. Ahead the winning margin. 2.05 was that overall time. And the last quarter of that race was run in 30 seconds and the mile rate was 2.01.4. 7, 10, 5 and 8. The winner number 7, Wally Blaster, picks up its fourth career victory. Start number 52. And it's a Caribbean Blaster, Miss Artie Jane, a bay gelding 8 years old. It's owned by RV Lemon, Rodney Lemon at Wylong. So it'll be a short trip back to Wylong for Rod. Second to 10. Studley Starlight. Studley Starlight's a roll with...
1: All right, we've got the 10th at Warrigal coming up. Let's take a look at the market. Also, the 4th at Mandurah is due. In fact, they're probably going to clash. So what we'll do, we'll give you one after the other. We'll head to Warrigal because they're right behind the boxes now. Favourite on the market here for the sports bet supporters of having a crack over the 460 metres is the 8 Bodan at 230. The 1 Mystery Dell at 290. The 7 Mercado Mania is at 750. The 6 Beer Hand at 950. The 3 Miss Caris at $10. The 5 Galloping Red at $10. The 4 Dreamon Allen at $26. The 2 Sicily is at $51. And for Mandurah, race number 4, the favourite on the market there at the moment over the 300 metres is the 3 West On Mirror at $2.30. So they're just about set at Mandurah. We might be able to go to Mandurah first and then Warrigal. So let's go to Mandurah.
2: Dodgy Blue, West On Mirror, Arana Jasper made ground quickly, then conflicted, last wedge run. Dodgy Blue by 3, Arana Jasper the danger, then West On Mirror conflicted. Dodgy Blue's in front of Arana Jasper. Dodgy Blue. Dodgy Blue beat Arana Jasper, West On Mirror conflicted. Spare me, wedge run, 17.57. It's a race-to-race double for Tanya Thomas.
1: Here's Warrigal, race 10.
3: It's set for a start. Ready and racing. Winning the start from the centre boxes here, Galloping Red tonight. Plenty of pace will light them up early from Bare Hand. Mystery Nell's recovering the inside early, followed by Bodan Miss Caris. Off all their first turn. Bare Hand down, but it's on its feet. It's tailed off. Back in the field, Dream on Allen and Sicily was well back. They turn for home. Galloping Red with a lightning start led. Mercado Mania the danger. Galloping Red's kicking hard, though. Red, Galloping Red all the way. Two lengths to Mercado Mania. Third might be Bodan in front of Mystery Nell, then Dream on Allen, Miss Caris. Back behind those runners was Sicily, and tailing them in Bare Hand after a fall. The runners 26-10. Stand by for placings, but Galloping Red's pulled out plenty to win it here. Number 5 for Robert Conway, locally at Bunyip. That's win number 8 at start 102. Number 5 is first at about 10.40 and 2.70. 7, Mikado Mania, second at 2.70. Third will be 8, Bodan at money back. Numbers coming into the frame on race 10. They are 5, 7, 8. And fourth is number 1, Mystery Nell, 5, 7, 8 and 1. Galloping Red most of the way here, showed plenty of pace to be up in front after the start. First over to the fence and has led throughout there to score by a length and a half with one length between second and third. So the sectionals there were 6.56. And 11.39, 6.56, 11.39. The race time officially is 26.11. That's about two lengths off its previous best, or its best overall at the circuit here. And Galloping Red was 12 into 9 late on fixed odds, so did trim up there a bit. Red Fawn Dog, September 22. Bernardo, another winner for Bernardo tonight out of In Orbit for Robert Conway at Bunyip. 10.40 and 2.70. Mikado Mania, 2.70. Bodan Money Bag. Quinella, 37.70. The Exacta at $99.90. Trifecta, $251.30. First four on 5, 7, 8 and 1, $650.60. Double 2 and 5, $28.20. So it's a length and a half by 1, 26.11 the run. We'll have the all clear in a moment on race number 10.
1: Thank you there, Kyle. Just going back to Mandurah, race 4. The Wud Dodgy Blue got up at $3.10 the win, $2.30 the place. The 2 Arana Jasper second, $1.80 the place. The 3 West On Mirror third, no fur dividend. The 7 Conflicted fourth, 1, 2, 3 and 7. Quinella 1 and 2 paying $6.30. Exacta 1 and 2 paying $14.40. Trifecta 1, 2 and 3 paying $19.50. First 4, 1, 2, 3 and 7 paying $50.40. Running double 1 into 1, jackpots to $69.78. And the early quaddy, if you got it at Mandurah, you needed 7, 3, 1 and 1 at paid $3,230.40. And as for Warrigal Race 10, the 5 Galloping Red got on top at 10.40 the win, 2.70 the place. The 7 Mikado Mania second, 2.70 a place. The 8 Bodan third, $1.04 the place. The 1 Mystery Nell 4, 5, 7, 8 and 1. Quinella 5 and 7 paying $37.70. Exacta 5 and 7 paying $99.90. Trifecta 5, 7 and 8 paying $251.30. First 4, 5, 7, 8 and 1 paying $650.60. And the running double 2 into 5 paying $28.20. All right, we've got the next at Wagga coming up in just over a minute's time. 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And a big welcome, by the way, to our SEN Turf listeners coming back to us in WA and, of course, our SEN Track listeners as well. 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
1: All right, not far away from race number 9 at Wagga. Let's look at the market over the 320 metres. Favourite is the 4 Hottie Davies at $1.90. The 8 Phoenix Umbrella has won 2 of its last 3 starts. It's at $4. The 3 In the Klondike at $8. The 6 Corbord Dollar at $9. The 1 Stay Tipsy at $10. The 7 Corbord Sassy is at $10. And the 2 Tiny Bianca currently at $34. They're just approaching the boxes now for race 9 at Wagga, the 9th of 11th on the program. We've got the 6th at Gloucester Park, race 6 coming up in around about 5 minutes' time. Let's head to Wagga in the meantime for race number 9.
5: The 6 Miners, and she's got the vacant box outside her. So for mine, she ticks all the boxes. She's on the drift to fraction out to $2 as Phoenix Umbrella's gone out to $3.90. Looking for the firmer, it's probably In the Klondike, 16 to 7.50 has been a noticeable firm. Corbourn Dollar's gone 5 to 9. All the rest are sort of holding their mark. So In the Klondike, the firmer. Hottie Davies out to $2 as they're called across here for race number 9. And Hottie Davies, the even money favourite. I think she can win. Race 9. It's a 4th and 5th grade over the 320. And Hottie Davies will jump to fave from box 4. as they get set here. Race 9 from Wagga. Hottie Davies, $2 at the jump, $3.90 Phoenix Umbrella. Just about got them all squared away. Last of the tails are tucked in out wide. The light is green. The bunny rock.

0: Bowls ready to go. Wonga a race at number 9. Favourite in 4, Hoddy Davies. They are set, ready. Off and racing. Hoddy Davies left with the middle of the line. There's better speed from wider out. Phoenix Umbrella's charging across. Behind those was In the Klondike. Hoddy Davies trying to drive up the inside, couldn't. And this has caused all sorts of trouble back in the field, unless Phoenix Umbrella a mile in front of Stay Tipsy, holding down second. Then Tiny Bianca and In the Klondike. But it's all Phoenix Umbrella. Phoenix Umbrella's going to bolt in from Stay Tipsy. Third was probably In the Klondike in front of Tiny Bianca. Corborn Dollar, Corborn Sassy, and Hoddy Davies might have beaten one of those home, but she was never in the fight after that early squeeze. 18:20 the run, a sharp run. Phoenix Umbrella jumped on the bunny, seized the moment when there was trouble behind, and has raced away to score easily. Around 4:20 fixed odds. Skinnier in the pool, 3:30. 8:01, and it's a photo for third between the 2 and the 3. 18:16 the run. Phoenix Umbrella.
1: So there you have it. Good performance there, Phoenix Umbrella. We've got the 9th at Townsville coming up. And let's take a look at the market here for the betnation.com.au over the 380 metres. Favourite here is the 3 Colonels Ranger at $2.60, the 2 Tex Gun at $3.10, the 1 M Grand Drive at $6, the 8 Villa Fire at $9.50, the 6 Swid Shift is at $11, the 4 Casey's Way at $12, the 7 Total Frankie at $12, and the 5 Exotic Ruby is at $18. The numbers, by the way, just confirming in the 9th at Wagga were 8, 1, 3, and 2, with Phoenix Umbrella getting up at $3.30, the winner $1.60 the place. Let's go to Townsville at the meantime for race number 9. The favourite is the 3 Colonels Ranger at $2.60.
2: And $6.50 about the inside runner, M Grand Drive. Probably prefer an outside draw with her, but she's in the 1. And out to Villain of Fire, number 8 at $9.50. Colonels Ranger the favourite for Carol Pickard.

0: $2.60. Colonel's Ranger Tech's gone at $3. And about to go up here for this ninth race, the free-for-all. So $2.50 about Colonel's Ranger, $3 about Tex Gun, and out to $6.50 about the inside runner M Grand Drive and Villain of Fire number 8 at 9. Race 9 to free-for-all. All set. Way they go. Colonel's Ranger left Brantley again takes the lead from going forward. Now Tex Gun behind it. There was N Grand Drive, then followed by out wide in the track. There was Casey's Way. Total Frankie next. Villain of Fire, Swing Shift, and last Exotic Ruby to the corner and taken over. Now it's Tex Gun exploded away. Tex Gun is going to be too good for Colonel's Ranger. Third place, they got an M Grand Drive, then Total Frankie in fourth. Then followed by further back, then we had Casey's Way, Swing Chef, Exotic Groovy, and Villain of Fire. Two Tex Gun is the winner, number two, for Bobby Jean Chaffee over three Colonel's Ranger. Wannabe third, M Grand Drive, from seven Total Frankie. So 2.317. Two Tex Gun takes it out. Three Colonel's Ranger second, one M Grand Drive. And seven Total Frankie. 2.317, 21.40. So a time of 21.40 to the winner. That's Tex Gun.
1: So Tex Gun getting up there at Townsville, race 9. Let's go to Gloucester Park for race number 6, the Taste of WA Concession Driver Series over the 2,130 metres. Favourite is the 10, Infinite Merit at $2.20, the 1, Canelo at $3.30, the 4, Don Diablo at $4.60, the 8, My Dad the Terror at $13, the 3, Global Heritage at $14, the 2, Trit Trit Bang Bang at $26, the 6, World of Rock at $26, the 9, Omperiont Sir at $26, and the 7, Lucy Victoria at $34, the 5, Till Heaven's Rocket is a scratching. Let's go to Gloucester Park. Park race 6, second leg of the quaddie. Your caller is Matt McDermott.
2: Just about set to go.

0: already. And racing, Don Diablo's got the head in front in the early stages over Canelo, the inside, Global Heritage and My Dad the Terror out wider. Canelo driving up underneath Don Diablo, and he'll hold the marker line, Canelo, from Don Diablo. Global Heritage drops in behind Canelo to be third. Infinite Merit comes through three back. My Dad the Terror lands 1-1. Lucy Victoria six to the outside of Trit Trit Bang Bang, who was third last from barrier two into the straight. And then comes World of Rock, and Imperion Sir is at the start of the field. Down the straight they come, and it is Canelo leading. On the outside, Don Diablo, and third is Global Heritage with My Dad the Terror in the 1-1. 38-2 the lead time, and out of the straight Canelo with young Darcy leading Don Diablo, and Vidovich on the outside. Global Heritage is following the leader. My Dad the Terror fourth. Midfield on the markers is Infinite Merit, and on the outside, Lucy Victoria. A length away then comes World of Rock, covers Trit Trit Bang Bang second last, and on Patreon Sir is the last one down the back, where it's Canelo and Don Diablo just going along as they please. And it is Canelo just leading Don Diablo. They're keen to run out in front there, and they lead by a length to Global Heritage and My Dad the Terror, only 32-7 in the first quarter. Infinite Merit has bailed away with Lucy Victoria on the outside, and then World of Rock racing in the moving line around Trit Trit Bang Bang, and on Patreon Sir is at the back of the pack. So they move on down to the turn with Canelo and Don Diablo side by side still into the straight. And with one to run, Canelo and Don Diablo go nose for nose. Might add the Terror right behind them. On the inside is Global Heritage. Then comes Lucy Victoria, and Infinite Merit is down on the inside, three back with Worthington. A length away then in the moving line as they leave the straight as World of Rock. Then comes Trit Trit Bang Bang, and the last one is on Patreon Sir. 30.9 was the second quarter. Canelo and Don Diablo side by side still at the 600. Canelo just in front of Don Diablo. They lead My Dad the Terror a length, Global Heritage, and then Infinite Merit still through back on the inside, covered by Lucy Victoria. Further back to Trit Trit Bang Bang. On the outside of it is World of Rock, and on Patreon Sir is the last one as they race through the third quarter in 29.9 with Canelo. Canelo in front of Don Diablo. Here's My Dad the Terror three wide. Lucy Victoria four wide around them is putting in a run. They were followed then by Global Heritage coming one off. Infinite Merit driving through in the centre on the outside as they come to the turn as World of Rock. Lucy Victoria, though, had raced up and gone to the lead. It's Lucy Victoria into the straight, out in front here over Don Diablo. My Dad the Terror, Infinite Merit getting through late, but Lucy Victoria. Lucy Victoria has won by three quarters to Don Diablo. My Dad the Terror with Infinite Merit, and then World of Rock over on the inside, Global Heritage. Trit Trit Bang Bang was further back. Canelo is tired back toward the start of the field, and on Patreon Sir has always seen them. Lucy Victoria was around $26 before they stepped away. Let's wait for this to refresh. It's gone. $24 and about seven on the one pool.
1: Numbers are right. We'll have the numbers very shortly for race six at Gloucester Park, but let's go to Mandurah race five. This is the first leg of the quaddie time PBD over the 400 metres. Favourite is the four Little Skittles at $1.65. The seven Positano is at $5. The two Tommy Bell at $7. The six Dashing Darlene at $9.50. The one Frothing at $10. The six Dashing Darlene is now at $10. The three Regard Sent Max at $31. The eight Tequila Twist at $34. And the five Impress Cooter at $41. Here's race five at Mandurah. Your caller is Ryan Levitsky.
2: Positano, Tommy Bell, Little Skittles, Dashing Darlene, the former New South Wales chaser, and Tequila Twist. Good luck with quaddies. They're all in. Favourite wearing blue, Little Skittles. Racing now, Little Skittles crowded early, beginning quickly, Positano with Tommy Bell, Little Skittles gets to third, wide out Tequila Twist, then Dashing Darlene the inside from Frothing, Regard Sent Max and Impress Cooter, Tommy Bell joined by Positano, Little Skittles is railing through and wider out Dashing Darlene, leader Tommy Bell, Little Skittles pushes through, takes over, and Little Skittles beat Tommy Bell, Positano, Dashing Darlene, and then we had Tequila Twist, Impress Cooter, Regard Sent Max and Frothing, 22.68. Number four, Little Skittles, comes from behind. Jamie Marsh, Kate Johansson, a daughter of Bernardo out of Starbook, defeats two, Tommy Bell, David Magistro, and seven, Positano, Chris House. 4.276. 22.70 is the official time. The margin's

0: three quarters by half a length. Race 6 at 7:45. The reserve is out, and I'm tipping 4, 2, 7, and 5.
1: So there you have it. Race 5 completed at Mandurah. Just going back to race 6 at Gloucester Park, the 7 Lucy Victoria got up at $24.90 the win, $7.70 the place. The 4 Don Diablo second at $2.10 the place. The 8 My Dad the Terror in for third, $3.40 a place. The 10 Infinite Merit fourth, $7.48 and $10. 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Trifecta 7, 4 and 8 paying $3,173.50. First 4, 7, 4, 8 and 10 paying $8,101. $1.70, running double 7-7 paying $64.50. And for race 5 at Mandurah, the 4 Little Skittles got up at $1.50 the win, $1.40 the place. The 2 Tommy Bell second, $1.30 the place. The 7 Positano third, $1.90 the place. The 6 Dashing Darlene fourth, $4.27 and $6. Quadella 4 and 2 paying $5.50. 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Trifecta 4, 2 and 7 paying $20.30. Running double 1-4 paying $12.20. First 4 still to come for race 5 at Mandurah. Let's go to Warrigal for race 11. The G'day Chef Caterers over the 400 metres. Penultimate race on the card. The 6 Poor Gusto is at $1.85. The 2 Poor Estrella at $3.10. The 4 Jumbuck Wang Wang at $10. The 5 Dr. Zayden at $10. The 7 Mighty Scar at $10. The 1 Why Not Seb at $26. The 3 Dr. Erica at $51. And the 8 Daintree Spirit at $81. Just going back to Mandurah race 5. First 4 was 4, 2, 7 and 6. It paid $67.70. But let's go to Warrigal race 11. Your caller is Kyle Galley. He likes Poor Gusto on top. Here's Kyle.
2: Just the 4 starts here, 2 wins and a minor, has won 17 from 42 with 12 minors. So outside of the top 2, you're getting decent odds. Anything else, Mighty Scars back into single figures now at $9.50. Jumbuck Wang Wang at $10, Dr. Zayden at $11 are the next few in the market here. Galloping Red won the previous at around $10. Race number 10 tonight off box 5. Fifth siring winner for the night so far for Bernardo. And Bernardo represented by 4 runners in this race as the starter is about to call them up, namely numbers 3, 5, 7 and 8. Good lineup here for this grades 3, 4 event, the second last here tonight. And the starter is now calling them forward. We're back here again at Warrigal on Thursday. Tab Twilight Card, 11 races this week. The first runs at this stage at 3:17. It's a Tier 3 card with the last at 6:34. On Thursday in the Twilight. Almost right. Green light switched on. Race number 11, G'day Chef Caterers mixed event. They're set to go. Racing now, caught them in a good line, plenty of pace there. Poor Estrella's going to lead up early. Going forward initially was Jumbuck Wang Wang, first turn. Getting inside runs Dr. Erica, 3 and 4 deep. Poor Gusto, Mighty Scar next. Further back in the race was Dr. Zayden. Dr. Erica shuffled back mid-stages with Why Not Seb, Daintree Spirit in the straight. Poor Gusto and Poor Estrella. Poor Gusto kicking hard the inside and wins. Three parts on the post to Poor Estrella, second. Getting through for third was Jumbuck Wang Wang, the inside. Fourth close, Mighty Scar or Dr. Zayden. Further back in the event after a couple was Daintree Spirit, followed in by Dr. Erica, Why Not Seb, and the time on the event is around 22 and 64 to the winner. Adjusted to 22 and 67, number 6 is the winner, Poor Gusto. At about 2 even and 140. Another winner for Wheeler and Delbridge tonight. Second placing in the event goes to 2 Poor Estrella. Those totes have disappeared very quickly off the screen there. It's about $1.20 the place you'll find. Jumbuck Wang Wang at $2.10. The numbers official here, 6, 2, 4 and 5. 6, 2, 4 and 5, the numbers to race number 11. 3/4 of a length by 3/4. 8:32 the sectional. 22 and 67 is the run. So Poor Gusto first here, a Red Fawn Dog, April 24. Orson Allen out of Killarney Vale for Brendan Wheeler and Mark Delbridge has now won 18 from 43 with 12 minors. Beats 2 second. Poor Estrella, plaintiff for Tuna Vale for Luke Harris. 4 is third. Jumbuck Wang Wang, Orson Allen, 2 phones. Gary Joski, 6, 2, 4 and 5. The winner was a drifter on the fixed odds, 145 out to black figures at 215. And on the pool here, about 2 even and 140. Poor Estrella, 120 for second. And third, Jumbuck Wang Wang should pay about $2.10. There's no official dividends through, though. In fact, now they come through on 6, 2, 4 and 5. So it is 2 even and

0: place of the five doctors, 8 and 4, 6, 2, 4 and 5. Quinella, 6 and 2, paying $2.20. Exacta, 6 and 2, paying $4.60. Trifecta, 6, 2 and 4, paying $21. First four, 6, 2, 4 and 5, paying $57.80. And the running double, 5 and 6, paying $27.30.
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0: 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Coming up towards the 10th at Wagga, the Targs Fabrication Max, 150 points over the 320 metres. Favourite on the market here is the 6 Coco Davies at $2.40. The 3 All Things Go at $3.40. The 2 King of Asgard at $4.20. The 4 Corbore Max at $8. The 7 Whatever is at $11. And the 1 Lagoon Ohiessa is currently at $19. And also, in terms of the 10th at Wagga, we do have a late scratching for this one. So we'll take out the 8 Bobby Boucher. Scratch the 8 Bobby Boucher. Let's go to the 10th at Wagga.
5: Bounce back to that good form, which includes an 18-15 victory here in April from box 6, Coco Davies. So in the good kennels of Jonathan Crocker, if he's got Coco Davies anywhere near her best for a first up performance here, she'll be hard to toss. And she's into 220 ahead of All Things Go 360, as they are beside the box, is now being called across. So we'll be loaded up for the running of race 10, 10 of 11 tonight. A fifth grade over the 320 and 225 at the jump. Coco Davies, second pick, All Things Go. And King of Asgard's third in the market, as they get set here for the running of race number 10. First line dogs are secured. Second line are just about squared away. And race 10 from Wagga, we've got a green for go. The bunny's on its way. Favourite in 6, Coco Davies. They are set, ready, about to jump. Off and racing, Coco Davies was last out. First out was Corbourne Max, who's going to surge towards the lead from Laguna Oyesha, driving up behind those All Things Go. Then came Whatever. Further away was King of Asgard, and Coco Davies out of the tail. It's Corbourne Max in front. Here comes Laguna Oyesha off its back to issue a challenge, but Corbourne Max going nicely. Corbourne Max beat the fast-finishing King of Asgard. Fighting for third, either Laguna Oyesha or All Things Go. There's not much in that. Then the head of the others was Whatever, and Coco Davies just didn't jump at all. Came in towards the tail. Number 4, Corbourne Max, in a time of 18.30 at around 8.50 and 3.30 fixed odds. A bit better in the one pool, $9. Has defeated King of Asgard at around 2.10 fixed odds. And a photo for the miners. There's not a great deal in it between Laguna Oyesha and All Things Go. I'm not prepared to have a crack at that. We'll wait for the judge's verdict there. 4 from 2 at a photo, 18.32 the run. Corbourne Max was able to jump on the lead and give nothing else a chance. Coco Davies was last out of the boxes, so that put paid to her chances. And Corbourne Max was never headed. He raced away to score comfortably. 18.30.
0: So there you go. We'll have some dividends up very shortly. 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
2: 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The three Ascend Calmia at $4.20. 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The two Tiger Bailey is at $5.50. The seven Maple Wave at $7. The eight Assassino at $9. The five Piker Wave at $34. And the six Bitterway Mirage at $34. Let's head to Townsville for race 10.
3: So starting signal race number 10. First row about to move forward, located Ascend Calmia, Picker Wave and Maple Wave. Tiger Bailey has the two, Aston Alicia four, Benaway Mirage and six, and Assassino box number eight. Number 10 of third and fourth grade. Favourite one located. All set. Away they go. Jumping well, Ascent Calmia out quickly. Going fast, Aston Alicia located, parked in third and going forward. There was Tiger Bailey and around him there was Assassino. There's trouble in that corner. Ascent Calmia, the leader from located, gets up on the inside, then followed by Tiger Bailey. Further back, Aston Alicia, pick a wave. Located in front, going AK. It's going to hold on. Located over Ascent Calmia, Tiger Bailey, third, fourth place to go to Aston Alicia. Pick a wave, then followed by Assassino, Maple Wave, and Benaway Mirage, last home. Located a win, number one, and a good finish over Ascent Calmia and Tiger Bailey, third, fourth place, Aston Alicia, number four. So 1, 3, 2, and 4, the numbers. Our time of 21.91. Number one located, trained by Rhonda Esri, takes it out. Defeats a number three, Ascent Calmia, Bobby Jean Chaffee. Tiger Bailey in third, number two, trained by Phil Ruddle. Fourth place was Aston Alicia. 1, 3, 2, and 4.
2: 1, 3, 2, and 4. The numbers there at Townsville in race number 10. For Wagga race 10, by the way, numbers were 4, 2, 1, and 3. The 4 Corball Max getting up at $9. The win, $2.80 the place. The 2 King of Asgard in for second, $1.50 the place. The 1 Lagoon OISA in for third. No further dividend. The 3 All Things Go 4, 4, 2, 1, and 3 for race 10 at Wagga. We go to race 9 at Parks of the Trots. The better Parks pace over the 1,660 metres. Favourite is the 1 Alighieri at $1.75. The 4 Sinful Kiss at $3. The 7 Shady Tree at $5.50. The 2 Major Reckoning at $21. The 5 Grant Valexi at $26. The 10 George's World at $31. The 3 Willy Wah Funder at $41. And the 8 My Guarantee at $41. You can scratch the 6 Lacey Cakes and the 9 Tullhurst Maureen. Scratch the 6 and the 9. We go to Parks, race number 9 in the trots.
4: The lucky last here this evening. They're set. Ready. There's the green light, it twinkles and away they go. And showing speed in the centre of the field was Sinful Kiss. It's trying to cross Alighieri, who's trying to hunt up, but now looks like it's going to take the sit. Three back the inside is Shady Tree. Around them on the outside, Major Reckoning. It so far leads up that outside brigade and covers up My Guarantee. Further back in the field then to Willy Wah Thunder. Second last in the race is George's World. And taken back to the rear was Grant Falexi. They make their journey down the back, just short of a lap and three quarters to travel. 3.8 is the lead time, and out in front was Sinful Kiss. Superior Speed was able to get it to the front. On the leader's back is Alighieri, and leading up that outside brigade, Major Reckoning. Over on the inside, three back the pegs was Shady Tree, and around them on the outside in the 1-1 now is George's World, and it's being tracked up in turn by Grant Falexi. Along the inside next, as they make their journey down the side of the track, is My Guarantee, and dropping out last of all as they switch.

0: under. 30.1 is the first quarter. They're about to go by the second quarter and in front along the inside, Sinful Kiss. On the outside, Major Reckoning. It's at the leader's wheel and trailing the leader, Alighieri. They slowed it down to a 32-2. 62-3 is that half. No excuse here for the leaders. In behind them was Alighieri. 1-1 at the moment. As they're about to make their journey into the back is George's World, and it's being tagged along by Grant Falexi. They cover up Shady Tree. Second to last is My Guarantee, and last of all is Williwa Thunder. They race down the back. They'll start to stoke it up now, and out in front is Sinful Kiss. It's got a 2 metre advantage. To the good of Major Reckoning, Alighieri's next. George's World's popping out three deep. Trying to get onto its back will be Grant Falexi. Along the inside next is Shady Tree. Further back in the field then, over on the inside is My Guarantee, and still last of all is Williwa Thunder. They ran a 32nd third quarter. The leaders let go of the brakes. He's off and gone. Out in front, Sinful Kiss. They won't run it down, I don't think. Alighieri's out late, but it's all too late. Sinful Kiss in front. It's running out of room, Alighieri, and Sinful Kiss gets there. Beats Alighieri, Major Reckoning, and Shady Tree. Grant Falexi was next. Further back to George's World. Second last was My Guarantee. And last of all was Williwa Thunder. And I don't think they changed positions with a lap to go there. They sped up and they maintained their positions. 2.01 was that final mile rate. 2.05 the overall time. 4.12 the numbers in the frame. 7 has got fourth, so it's 4.12.7 those interim numbers. And the winner, Sinful Kiss, gets its second career victory. Start number 25. It's had 10 minor placings. And she's a bay filly, 3 years old. McWicked's the sire. All Night Kiss the mare. It's owned by G.J. Murray and L.J. Pitts, and Matty Rue at Canoundra, the winning trainer driver. One got second, Alighieri. A Soho Tribeca, Gotta Go Sweetheart. A bay gelding, 4 years old. It's owned by J.T. Walker with D.P. and D.A. Tominey. Nick Horan drove for Jane Walker at Tamora, and two got third, Major Reckoning. It's an Art Major Russian Ball. A bay gelding, 4 years old. It's owned by W.J. Turnbull with J.D. Seaman and W.A. Jeffrey and Wendy Turnbull, the Lagoon Amateur Turnbull combined. 4.12.7 in the lucky. 4.12.7. 201.9. 1.25 metres by 8.25. 1.25 by 8.25. And Sinful Kiss stacked them up. And with a lap to travel, he pressed the button and they were never going to catch it. Sinful Kiss, too good. 2.05 that overall. Alighieri tried hard. In second, just needed another 50 metres or so. And Major Reckoning, a good effort there for third. Not much ground made up from the back markers in the final race. 4.12.7. But the pace of the race made it like that, and the all clear is now given. It's all clear, right to pay. We bid farewell to Mr. Ross for this evening, and we'll go down to Craig. He'll have a few words with Matty Rue, and we'll send everyone home.
1: So the numbers there were 4.12.7 in the last at Parks. The four Sinful Kiss getting up at $2.30 the winner, $1.30 the place. The one Alighieri second, $1.04 a place. The two Major Reckoning third, $2.90 a place. And the seven Shady Tree in for four, 4.12.7. Just going back to the 12 at Warrigal, it's not too far away from starting, the Viatech Office Equipment. After this, we'll go to Gloucester Park, Race 7, and there is a clash between it and Race 6 at Mandurah, so we'll see how we go in terms of time, but we may have to replay the 6th at Mandurah. For the last at Warrigal, the Viatech Office Equipment, over the 400 metres, Race 12. The favourite is the 6, Warren's Ledger, at $1.70. The 1, Divot, is at $3.20. The 3, Dwana Halftail, at $4.80. The 8, More Than Words, at $18. The 5, Silverback, at $23. The 4, Poetic Star, at $31, the 2 Bowie Sunny at 51s, and the 7 Lectra Ayla at $81. Warren's Ledger, your favourite, is coming from an awkward draw, but it's been in consistent form. It's won 2 out of its last 3. It's been going great guns, hence why it is the favourite. Divot finished runner-up last start. Poetic Star, the 4, has won 2 out of its last 3 races. The 8, More Than Words, has been runner-up at its last 2 starts. Let's go to Warrigal for race number 12 over the 400 metres, and your caller is Kyle Galley.
2: So the final event tonight, runners at the start, reserves out ahead of the Viatech Office Equipment Staker Grades 4-5 event to wind up the night. What's been a strong night of racing across all three distances here at Warrigal tonight, and some good quality racing right the way through. And well done to those who are lucky enough to share in the quaddie tonight on the combination of 9, 4, 3 and 1, paid dividend of over $6,200. The winner of the first leg, Panthers Way, won the Grade 5 final at 50-1 on the fixed odds, $54 on the pool. By far the longest price winner of the night. $1.75 here, Warren's Ledger to win the last, has won 14 from 33 with 11 minors and has had just the two runs here. Best effort was a second placing, a 22.79, its best run in those two starts around the circuit. $3.20 for Divot, two ran second here last week. In 4-5 company is an odds-on favourite, $5 for the three, Juwana Halftail. Had the one look here, was unplaced, back in trip and first up tonight for 2 months. Is a daughter of Bernardo, who has sired five winners on the 11 races decided so far. So they're moving well. Juwana Halftail's only had the nine starts, already a four-time winner. Evens coming along here for the Viatec Office Equipment Stake and a very crisp Warrigal for this final event tonight. Back here again on Thursday, the green light for race 12. They're ready to go. Set, racing away quickly in the centre boxes. There was Silver Mac tonight. Bowie Sunny was trying to go forward early but was knocked off its legs with Juwana Halftail and getting round Warren's Ledger and took off too. Open up by five lengths mid-stage is More Than Words to second. Divot, Silver Mac, Poetic Star next off the track. Lictor Ayla, Juwana Halftail further back but in the straight and it's Warren's Ledger nicely clear and Warren's Ledger's won the last by some six lengths here. Second More Than Words, third spot to Divot there. They got tight going over the post now. Fourth spot was pretty close between Silver Mac, Poetic Star getting up on the inside. Further back in the race then Bowie Sunny. Juwana Halftail back with those Lectra Ayla. And the time taken about 22.23. We'll stand by here on the final events. A pretty good run, last of the night. 8.29 early, 22.24. My golly, that's a good run. Number six, the winner. Warren's Ledger has won comfortably at 170 and 140 and is the fastest time of the night by far. 6.5 lengths winning margin. 6, 8, 1 and 5 the numbers. 6, 8, 1 and 5 here on the final event. 22.24 is a bit over 3 lengths outside the course record, if you don't mind.
1: The six, Warren's Ledger, getting up there in the last at Warrigal. We'll have the exotics and dividends up shortly. Now, race 7 at Gloucester Park isn't far away. The Retrovision lowest price guarantee over the 2,130 metres. And we have a late scratching. Take out the four unlucky. The four unlucky is a late scratching. Favourite is the eight, Troubadour at $1.60. The seven, Princess Diamond at $3. The nine's Lato at $6.50. The one, Recover Lover at $18. The six, I'm Rock and Rod at $26. The two, Lord Publisher at $34. The three, Snaky Bay at $61. And the five, Bull Shark Betty at $61. We'll have a replay of race six at Mandurah shortly, but let's go to Gloucester Park for race seven on the program over the 2,130 metres. Your caller is Matt McDermott.
3: In two. Gate rolls. Race 7 of 9 tonight. And it's Troubadour in the pink saddle cloth of 8 at $1.60. Princess Diamond at $3.10. And Zlato at 7. Mobile going around into the back straight. Set now. Racing. I'm Rock and Rod, Princess Diamond, Troubadour almost left as one as I'm Rock and Rod gets across and leads Princess Diamond to the outside, Troubadour to the 1-1. Recover Lover is on the inside fourth. A length further back to Lord Publisher down on the inside of Bull Shark Betty and Zlato and Snaky Bay are the last pair to come into the straight. Going up is Princess Diamond's going to cross I'm Rock and Rod and lead with a little over a mile to go. So Troubadour's without cover in third coming down to the post as Princess Diamond leads a length on I'm Rockin' Rod. Steadily improving Troubadour the outside, being tracked by Bull Shark Betty with the 1-1 trail. Recover Lovers next on the markers. Zlato 1 out and 2 back on the outside of Lord Publisher. And Snaky Bay sees them all. 37.2 lead time. Around 4 lengths first to last, running into the back at the 1400. And it's Princess Diamond, the leader. A length over I'm Rockin' Rod and a half to Troubadour. On the

0: Inside is Recover Lover fourth and covered by Bull Shark Betty 1-1 and fifth. A link to Lord Publisher four back the marker line with Zlato on the outside and a link to Snaky Bay. The first quarter at 30.1 as they go off the far turn now, 11.50 to go, and it's Princess Diamond. She's won her last four. She leads a length on I'm Rockin' Rod ahead to Troubadour without cover. The favourite third from Bull Shark Betty and Nickaway Recover Lovers on the inside. Then Lord Publisher and Zlato in the moving line and the last one to Snaky Bay. In that order, they come down with a lap to go, and it's Princess Diamond leading a link. Troubadour on the outside of I'm Rockin' Rod, and it's Princess Diamond the leader from Troubadour, no cover. I'm Rockin' Rod in the pocket. Bull Shark Betty 1-1, Recover Lover the inside, 28-7. They quicken the next quarter. Over on the markers is Lord Publisher, covered by Zlato, and Snaky Bay is whipping them in. 600 metres to go as they turn to the back now with Princess Diamond over Troubadour and I'm Rockin' Rod. A link to Bull Shark Betty, then Recover Lover on the inside, followed by Zlato, a half to Lord Publisher. And a length away is Snaky Bay at the tail. Still out in front is Princess Diamond going to the 400. Leading a half now to Troubadour. Edging closer with a 29 third quarter. Princess Diamond about a metre in front to Troubadour. A length to I'm Rockin' Rod with Bull Shark Betty. The next pair is Zlato and Recover Lover. A length to Lord Publisher. One and a half to Snaky Bay. It's Princess Diamond just the leader. Troubadour's getting closer with every stride as they corner. Then Bull Shark Betty on the outside of I'm Rockin' Rod. Zlato to the outside. But the favourite now struck the top. Troubadour from Princess Diamond. Zlato running on late, but Troubadour too good. Led the one out line, raced up, grabbed Princess Diamond, and has won a half. Zlato back third, then Bull Shark Betty from I'm Rockin' Rod. A length and a half to Lord Publisher with Snaky Bay and Recover Lover. 29 again the last quarter, and around 156.4 is the mile rate. 8 beats 7. Troubadour. Princess Diamond holding second from Zlato, and back in fourth is Bull Shark Betty. So 8, 7, 9 and 5, you'll find them. And I'm Rockin' Rod filling fifth placing. Gross time of 2.34, mile rate of 156.3 with the adjustments. 37.2 lead, 30.1, 28.7, and the last two quarters both at 29. 2.5 head 4, 2.5 head 4. Numbers interim are 8, 7, 9 and 5. No cover, led the one out line, went up, drew level with Princess Diamond, snatched the front, Zlato running on late, just narrowly going under for second spot. And fourth to Bull Shark Betty, had the trail 1-1. Troubadours by Rock and Roll Hanover out of Pearl White, G and S Bond, along with C, D, R and J Butt owning. Denny Roberts driving double, Greg and Sky Bond training double. Now one away from 2,400. One by 2.5 metres. Princess Diamond has hung to second. Toby and Brad Lynn. And in third close up was Lato, Carl Harper, Eugene Harris. And fourth in, 4 metres away, horse number five, Bull Shark Betty, Aidan DeCampo and Mark Lee. So one pool is 180, 120, 140 and $1.60. 280 Quinella, 470 Exacta. 11.30 trifecta, 83.10 first four, and $77 plus 70 cents in the race to race. Winner returning Troubadour, first up a winner, and has won by 2.5 metres in a rate of 156.3. The second last this evening is race number 8, to go one better with Westral, scratching number 9, and favourite is short. I like my sweets. And here's $1.24. Quarter past is the start time here now, 8.15, and it's over the 21.30. With all clear on race 7, tote to pay the Retrovision lowest price guarantee pace, all clear on the 7th.
1: So there you have it, the 8 Troubadour, too good in the 7 for Gloucester Park, $1.80 the winner, $1.20 the place, the 7 Princess Diamond second, $1.40 the place, the 9 Zlato in preferred, $1.60 the place, and the 5 Bull Shark Betty 4th, 8, 7, 9 and 5. Quinella 8 and 7 paying $2.80, Exacta rated 7 paying $4.70, Trifecta 8, 7 and 9 paying $11.30, first 4, 8, 7, 9 and 5 paying $83.10, running double 7 into 8 paying $77.70, daily double 7 into 8 paying $4.90. We'll give you a replay now of what transpired at Mandurah, race number 6, the favourite coming into this one, which was the second leg of the quaddie over the 488 metres. The favourite was the 2, Sunset Oyster at $2.50. Let's hear how it transpired. Your caller is Ryan Levitsky.
2: Number 2. Green light flashing. set to jump. Racing Flying Out Sunset Oyster is going to find an outright lead over Aston Bradley. Geordie Ladd out deep is Hellbent going forward ahead of West on Jade, and then Go Boy Thamani and Dodgy Bear. Sunset Oyster by two, Aston Bradley, and they're about six ahead of the others, headed by Hellbent, Go Boy and Thamani. Sunset Oyster's a length and a half, Aston Bradley. Sunset Oyster travels well, and Sunset Oyster all the way. Three lengths, Aston Bradley. Hellbent, fourth was Go Boy, ahead of Thamani, West on Jade, Dodgy Bear and Geordie Ladd, 27.49.
1: So for the sixth of Mandurah, the two Sunset Oyster got up at 2.50, the winner, $1.30 the place. The five Aston Bradley second, 4.20 a place. The seven Helpmeb third, 2.60 a place. The three Go Boy fourth, 2.5, 7 and 3. Quinella 2 and 5 paying $12.60. Exacta 2 and 5 paying $17.50. Trifecta 2, 5 and 7 paying $113.90. First four, 2.5, 7 and 3 paying $994.70. Running double 4 into 2 paying $3.90. Go to Townsville now for race number 11 on the program. Favourite on the market here. Here is the two Kramer at $1.90. Main danger is the eight Furious Phantom at $3.20. And we got a late scratching. Take out the seven Holly Magic. Let's go to Townsville, race 11.
3: Race 11, a fourth grade. Way they go. Roxton Flame left okay. Eternal Winners musters now to go to the front. There goes Kramer up on the inside, the second, working out wide. Furious Phantom, it goes to the front from Kramer in second. Running of the third, Alan Rose, and Roxton Flame for the back, Ordinary, then followed by Eternal Winner. But on the corner, up goes the favourite Kramer to take the lead and draws away to win by a couple. Furious Phantom second, Alan Rose maybe third from Roxton Flame. Then we had well back, Ordinary, Eternal Winter. It was last time. Kramer, the winner, number two for Bobby Jean Chaffee, a fourth here tonight, fourth winner. Over number eight, Furious.
1: So the two Kramer getting the job done there in the 11th at Townsville. $2.20 the win, $2.10 the place. The eight Furious Phantom second, $1.30 the place. And the photo for third, $2.08 at a photo for race 11 at Townsville. We'll take a break. Back with more after this. I'll give you a sports update to finish things off.
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1: All right, just a sports update here. Australia have won the first test against South Africa by 214 runs. So South Africa bowled out in their second dig for 206, a convincing win for Australia in the first test in Durban. South Africa bowled out for 206. Aidan Marker made 75, but the resistance was broken. David Bettingham made 46. Marco Jansen wasn't too bad towards the bottom of the order with 35, but really there wasn't a lot of support there for the Proteas. Josh Hazlewood took a 6 for 49, his figures. Matt Reed Redshaw 2 for 30, and Mitch Stark and Pat Cummins each took one wicket in the second inning. So a convincing victory for the Australians against South Africa in the first test in Durban. And in the one-day cup at the moment at the WACA, Western Australia versus Queensland, it's a tight contest at the moment. WA certainly from a run rate point of view are in front, but they've lost five wickets. So Queensland were bowled out for 261 for those who missed it. And in the end, the top scorer was Hugh Wibgen at the top of the order with 103 off 85 deliveries. Hugo Burden made 67 off 49, but not a lot of support elsewhere. For WA, Kieran Elliott took 3 for 57. Brodie Couch, the best of the bowlers, with 3 for 48. Albert Esterhuizen, 2 for 30. And Jordan Quiggin took 1 for 59. Ashton Agar, 1 for 39. WA in response are currently 5 for 176. They need 86 runs off 120 deliveries to win. So the only question you would think at the moment is wickets in hand. Joel Curtis made 63 at the top of the order off 76. Ashton Turner's currently at the crease, 16 not out. Ashton Agar is with him, 1 not out. For Queensland, Tom Whitney has taken 2 for 38. He's the only multiple wicket taker for the Bulls. Hayden Kerr, 1 for 22. And Tom Straker, 1 for 40. The other wicket takers for the Queenslanders. So those are some of the live cricket scores at the moment. In the EPL earlier today, Coventry smashed Newcastle 4-1. And in the one-day cup in the cricket earlier, Tasmania and the Duckworth Lewis Method won by 57 runs over New South Wales. New South Wales were bowled out for 158. Tasmania bowled out for 203. Hope you enjoyed tonight's racing. There's still further racing to come, particularly for our WA listeners. We've got the last two races at Gloucester Park still to come for you. And of course, from Amanda's point of view, four races to come there. So stay tuned.

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bet. Racing, Possible Away beautifully, Lisa's Vogue straight into second, and whipping around them is Reborn Harmony, who now takes the lead. Possible to second, Don't Do It third, going to fourth, Chase My Shadow, Lisa's Vogue shuffled back, Lazy Dynamite last. Off the back, Reborn Harmony led by a couple over Don't Do It. They get away from Possible in a clear third, but it is Reborn Harmony taking out the last. Over Don't Do It, Possible, and then came Chase My Shadow, Lazy Dynamite, and Lisa's Vogue. Reborn Harmony leading throughout pretty much in the last, and has recorded win two at start 12 for Tamara and Graham Ball. Another win for the Balls here tonight. Second 400 metre gardens win for Reborn Harmony over Don't Do It for Nancy and Bruce McIntosh. Third going to one Possible for Rhonda Stewart. Seven gets fourth. Interim 4617.

0: 7, the size on ice, Provincial 5, over 400. 1, Luxio Wave, the veteran, at 50 to 1. Formula Fire, 16. Love Frequency, 31. Pinjali Prince, 61. Son of Manadu, 34. Kathy's Girl, 950. And the two favourites are in 7 and 8. My Paddy Boy, $2. And in fact, they're both even money now. My Paddy Boy, $2. Moo Move, $2. Kathy's Girl has been jumping quite well of late. Did win here 6 starts back in 22.40. Moo Move missed the kick last week, was only beaten 3 quarters. My Paddy Boy had excuses last start. And I've opted to go with Moo Move to beat My Paddy Boy. They do look an obvious quinella. So this race on Sky 1, the first 6 were on Sky 2. Nelly Always was a debut winner in the first for Tony Scott. West on Clare, a debut winner in race 2 for Chris House. Dodgy Rock won the third race at 100 to 1. Dodgy Blue, the sister, won race 4. Both greyhounds prepared by Tanya Thomas. Little Skittles won the fifth for Jamie Marsh. And Sunset Oyster won the previous for David Hobby, chalking up career win number 19. Green lights on. The favourites are in black and pink. They're set. Racing, and Moo Move began quickly. My Paddy Boy crowded as Moo Move charges over to lead. My Paddy Boy, Love Frequency, Son of Manadu. There's trouble behind Moo Move. Kathy's Girl ran to second. My Paddy Boy fell. Love Frequency left in third from Pinjali Prince. Luxio Wave. Moo Move 3 ahead of Kathy's Girl, who makes ground, but Moo Move. Moo Move over Kathy's Girl. Luxio Wave, Love Frequency, Pinjali Prince. My Paddy Boy has made it into the pen. Here comes Son of Manadu now, and another greyhound has failed to finish. I'm just trying to work out who it is. It's number 2, I think, Formula Fire, who has been caught by a track attendant. So number 8 wins at Moo Move for Jamie Marsh, S. Marsh, D. Williams.
1: For the final event tonight, and this is the happy birthday Mick Mason to bring it home. Mick's been a long time employee here at the Greyhound Club, bit of a facilities maintenance man, does a great job, Mick, and we give him the nickname Steve McQueen. He looks like Steve McQueen, and for those old actors, for the old people who remember this, Steve McQueen is an actor, good actor, but Mick Mason, yeah, he could play as a stunt double. So he's in this final race here. Favourite comes up in the form of 1 Langley, 270 just. Early market moves today. A little bit of money for the 5 Zombie Boss, gets into $14 and stays at that quote. There was a bit of money for the 7, that was So Naive, got it into $11, just drops out to 13s. Perpetua's out of spec, got into 260 in early betting, just easing back to 280. It's a late mail special. I've gone with Bingo Girl on top here. 2184, 8 a special, 1 and 2 for the late mail. So Langley, Bingo Girl, draw inside boxes here. And I'll be trying to take advantage. And we get out to the bit of value in the middle of the line. Kenya Molly and Zombie Boss. So Naive, Perpetuous from the outside boxes. Bingo Girl's only had a couple of starts. I like its win last time. Doesn't have to improve much to get right in amongst this. Langley and Bingo Girl with those inside boxes there. I'll be trying to take advantage. Perpetuous draws wide with So Naive. They can both push out. And I guess they're going to be an upset. 4 winners tonight for Steel Bolton. Ronnie Phillips with 3. Rob Brown's had a couple. And Ann Ferns has had a winner tonight. Well done. And we're just about set now. Just about time for drinks here to bring it home. Langley and Perpetuous pretty much sharing favouritism by the time we get to the jump here. The 1 and the 8. Green light on. And the lure emotion for the final event to bring it home. Set to go. And away, Langley and Bingo Girl were slow to go. And I tell you what, Petrus was no quick to begin, and you'll find that Kenya Molly, Zombie Boss, have pushed through with Kenya Molly going through. Now, getting out after again, here was Langley. It's going out after this Kenya Molly, and now heads it. A gap, Zombie Boss heading the rest across the track. They drive. Kenya Molly gets in. Kenya Molly ahead to Langley, and then Zombie Boss, a gap in the field. Petrus, these favourites, didn't really get into it. So Naive didn't get into the call, and either did back towards the tail, Bingo Girl. Slightly rough finish to the night, but the four gets it. And that comes in the form of one Kenya Molly first, still Bolton. Too good. Beats one, Langley, Joel Van Sloot. Came back, looked a chance. Third goes to five, Zombie Boss, Adam Bolter. And fourth to eight, Perpetuous Ron Phillips. 4-1-5-8, 18-22. 7...

0: fourth and fifth graders for the Parker Rosen and Q fourth and fifth grade. Gift Lily number one at 23, Ashy B number two at $4, done by Noon 10 number three, Oklahoma number four, 9.50, Flying Blossom at 26, number five, six for Rucked. At 6.50, our favourite is Hara's Nero, box number seven at 170, and we scratch No Power. So Hara's Nero, the favourite, out in box number seven for race number 12. It's at 170, Ashy Bear number two at $4. Six of Erect is at $6, and then we get to double figures. Boxes three and four both at $10, done by Noon in Oklahoma. Hara's Nero is the favourite for Hayley Wooler. He's picked up a couple of winners here tonight, looking for a third with Hara's Nero. Evans come forward, take out eight, field of seven, race 12, fourth and fifth grade, favourite seven, Hara's Nero. And all set here for race number 12. All set, away they go, about third away, Hara's Nero, going quickly, Oklahoma, the lead from Flying Blossom, up in the third was done by Noon, and Hara's Nero goes forward, then followed by Ashy Bear, Verruckt, well back, Gifted Lily to the corner, Oklahoma is the leader, travels well up in front from Flying Blossom, and then followed by Hara's Nero, but Oklahoma beats Hara's Nero, Flying Blossom in third, fourth place to go to Ashy Bear in front of Verruckt, Gifted Lily, and done by Noon last time. Numbers are four, Oklahoma, over seven, Hara's Nero, five.
1: They were both backed in the early morning markets this morning. Can the four get its revenge here on the one, trap one, Ross Timpelorio, 11-8 favourite. Approaching the traps at Tralee, down to the Kingdom Greyhound track. Trap 1, 11-8 favourite, Ross Timpelorio, looking for its 13th win from 37 starts. It's had 7 seconds, 3 thirds, 12 wins. Looking for win number 13 today, and is the 11-8 favourite. 5-2, Killahan Aussie from 9-4. 11-4, then trap 3 and 5. 10-1, trap 2, and 14-1, trap 6. As they approach the traps here, these two are the first two market movers of the morning this morning, Ross Timpelorio and Killahan Aussie. They took each other on last time out. Ross Timpelorio won by a length, but Killahan Aussie, they run into a bit of trouble at the first bend when it crowded. Might be able to turn the tables today. It's out to 11-4 now, Killahan Aussie in trap 4 as they load them up. So trap 1, Ross Timpelorio, 11-8 favourite. A winning machine at the moment for the Curly Dock Syndicate. Jack O'Sullivan out on the stole. Beat trap 4, Killahan Aussie, last time out of Lint. Killahan Aussie also well back this morning, as well as trap 1. So can these two fight it out again? Let's get over and find out. Flag is waved, here's on the move. Trap 1, the 11-8 favourite, but there was plenty of money this morning for trap 4, Killahan Aussie, as well as the 1, Ross Timpelorio, to go in again. Off and racing, one breaks smartly with 3 and 6, followed by 5, 2 and 4's out the back early doors. But it's one who leads them out here, a slim leader now, but a length clear from 6 out wide. Millridge Mick, 3 up the inside, Cool Kipper, followed by the 5 Boomtown Silver, but it's still Ross Timpelorio. 3 try to get up its inside, but 1 shut the door, and around the final 2 bends, it's Ross Timpelorio, a length clear from 3, who's making another effort now, Cool Kipper. It's 1 from 3 and 5, but 1 is not for catching. 1 beats 5, 3 back in third. Good performance there by trap 1. A winning machine, this dog, by Ballymac Bulger, trained by Jack O'Sullivan and owned by the Curly Dock Syndicate. 1 beat 5 and 3, 29.49 the winning time. Another winner there
0: with Starwise Bon Poppy, luck from above, just a pony. Let's rattle and roll.
2: times, but dare to lie, Luna Goddess, the favour like my sweets. Having lifetime start number four.

So they mill around. This is race 8. And it's due in 1 minute. I like my sweets. $1.22. Now $1.20 continues to trim. Rory Williams, the trainer driver, enjoying a good run of success. I like my sweets. Just the two runs. His first campaign, last of which was in November. In April. And then returned here at the end of last month, winning in 158.7. Led and won by almost three lengths. He broke on debut, back to trials, one other run. Went four back the pegs behind Elite Fleet. And a nice first time win. Dead Alive was placed third in that race. And is currently at $14. Amber Light is on. About to come up. On Friday night with 10 races. 5:46 the first. Wirral Classic Prelude. That's the happy 8th birthday, Noah George. Wirral Classic Prelude, that is race 2. And the first of the two $50,000 races, both at Group 3 level, the Western Gateway, the 4th, and for the fillies and mares, the Schrader, race number 5. Donaldson Park on Saturday night with the DeCampo Memorial for the 2-year-olds. Killabaran wind up their season on Sunday before Pinjarra return on Monday. So here's the gate rolling. Go One Better with Westral. Scratching as 9. Mabar going into the back. All ready. Racing. Favourite leaving well out wider. I like my sweets. Bomb Poppy off the inside. Gallop. It's Gallop the favourite. I like my sweets. Is galloping out the back, getting wide around the outside. Is Just a Pony as they go to the turn. So Bomb Poppy is the leader. Coming up to the home corner on the outside is moving into second placing. Let's Rattle and Roll on the inside third. Luck from Above and then into the 1-1 I'm Spud. Followed next on the pegs by Luna Goddess and then Rock and Roll Dillinger. Starwise down to the marker line is 4 back. Then Dare to Lie, I Like My Sweets, had settled and is in second last placing. And at the back of the field with Markham whipping them in as they go past the mile is Just a Pony and 38.7 the lead time. So they go out of the straight and crossing over and taking the front now. Here's the new leader, Let's Rattle and Roll. Leads by a length to the early front runner, Bon Poppy. I'm Spud is moving up closer in the one out line as I Like My Sweets from a rearward spot is going around 3 wide down the back with Let's Rattle and Roll in front, but I Like My Sweets as sweeping around them quickly and moves up now to join the second favourite as they head to the top of the back straight. Bon Poppy is third to the inside of I'm Spud and then a length to Luck from Above on the inside of Rock and Roll Dillinger. One away, Luna Goddess, Dare to Lie, a length and a half, Just a Pony and Starwise is on the inside. 31.9 was the first quarter and I Like My Sweets went up on the outside and joined Let's Rattle and Roll into the straight. Bon Poppy follows the leader third, I'm Spud in the 1-1 trail, Luck from Above, 3 back the inside, Rock and Roll Dillinger is 6th. A half to Luna Goddess down on the markers, Dare to Lie a length away, 3rd last, then Starwise on the inside of Just a Pony as they go out of the straight after the bell. 29.4 next quarter, Let's Rattle and Roll the leader. 3 quarters, I Like My Sweets covers Bon Poppy. A length away, I'm Spud on the outside of Luck from Above, a length to Rock and Roll Dillinger, ahead to Luna Goddess, 1.5 to Dare to Lie, a length away is Just a Pony on the outside of Starwise as they go down the back with Let's Rattle and Roll the leader. A full length on Bon Poppy, a neck away is I Like My Sweets and then Luck from Above followed by I'm Spud going 3 wide, Dare to Lie around Rock and Roll Dillinger, Luna Goddess the inside off the far turn in 28.9 and Let's Rattle and Roll now a length and a half to Bon Poppy, now 3 quarters I Like My Sweets, Luck from Above trying to angle into the clear, out wide a Dare to Lie around I'm Spud as they turn for home again galloping the fave, into the straight it's Let's Rattle and Roll leading Bon Poppy to the outside with Luck from Above. Let's Rattle and Roll is 1.5 in front. Bon Poppy and Luck from Above clawing their way up to Let's Rattle and Roll, grabbing the lead as Luck from Above and Luck from Above. Luck from Above too good for Bon Poppy. Let's Rattle and Roll, I think I'm Spud has run fourth from Dare to Lie, then Rock and Roll Dillinger followed by Luna Goddess, Just a Pony, second last was Starwise. I Like My Sweets, not his
Tuesday night tonight, 28-8 and 159-7, 159-1 at least, as the numbers go up, 10-1-6 and should be 3. 237.7 is the grass, 159.1 the rank, 38.7 lead, and 31.9, 29.4, 28.9 and 28.8, 1.5 by 1.

0: leg of the quaddy coming up. Sign up WA Country 5-6. You require 4 little Skittles, 2 Sunset Oyster and 8 Moo Moo. So they're all favourites, basically. Moo Moo was an equal favourite in the previous. Return $2. So numbers 4, 2 and 8 required. Into number 1, the dividend is $26.60. Number 2 is $861. Number 3, $46.40. Number 4 is over 2,000. 5 is returning 950. 6 is 358. 7 is $87.20. And number 8, over 1,100. They're at the boxes for the 8th event of the night. The sign up WA Country 5-6. Favourite 1, Atani Express, $1.80. 3, Sunset Silence, $3.10. And 7, Jindong Express, $5.50. Getting set. Atani Express does have a habit of missing the kick every now and then. Sunset Silence, very capable when he leads. He can run time. He ran 22.12 here in August. So he's very capable. And Jindong Express, impressive last start. The green light's on. Here we go. Race 8 out of Mandurah. Favourite number 1. Racing. Sunset Silence began well. Atani Express didn't. And Sunset Silence gets an outright lead. Leads Jindong Express. Alfred keeping. Then Manix Magic. Atani Express is too far back. And then Blue Denim Terra Firma blossoming fun. But this is over. Sunset Silence 4 ahead of Jindong Express. Alfred keeping. Atani Express late. But Sunset Silence by 5.5. Jindong Express. Atani Express. 4th Alfred keeping. And then Manix Magic. Blossoming fun. Terra Firma. Blue Denim and the time, 22.13. Wowee. Sunset Silence. When he leads, he's just a machine. 22.13 would win about 99.2% of races here at Mandurah. And he's won it easily over 7 Jindong Express. David Magistro won Atani Express.
1: Chuckling out in the background, James, because it kind of is as clear as mud, isn't it, really? There's one or two attracting a little bit of support, but essentially it is just a really wide open race. And when I was going through it, I was struggling to sort of be really positive about anything. And then there were others that you're kind of not super negative about at the same time. And it's kind of too early to be really negative or positive about most of these, isn't it? It's not as if any of them have knocked the eye out in their qualifying runs or have won particularly strong races in the case of the couple of last time out winners that we've got in there. I'll start touching on one of them, King of Persia at 6-1. In theory, he won with a bit in hand at Redcar, but it's with the big caveat that David Allen was the only rider to go over to the far side, and I think it was almost certainly some form of an advantage, wasn't it, that he rode
2: David Allen
1: way.
2: Move, isn't it, really?
1: Yeah, absolutely. And he's unlikely to have an advantage to the same extent here. So we'll see how that plays out. But obviously, he's a big horse, quite a good-looking horse, big colt by Bated Breath. I think he's got the scope to go on and win more races, for all that there might have been a tactical advantage last time out. On the slide is Adoramus. He was one of the, I thought, was a potential improver. I think the extra distance is going to suit him this afternoon. He's been running over 6 furlongs so far, and just on how he shapes, really, I thought at Windsor last time out behind Captaincy, he was just on his head the whole way, really. And he was stuck out a little bit wide. So I think he might just find it a bit of an easier grade and also a little bit easier to travel well over this longer trip. But he's out to 8-1 now, Adoramus.
2: Yeah, and the big drifter is Mr. Montgomery, 11-1. He was your market leader both last night and when I took prices down at around about 12 o'clock. So he's the main drifter. I thought Ibity's Warrior might run a little bit better, but he was reluctantly to Paddock, which I wasn't that keen to see. He remains a colt for Woody Muir and Chris Grassick. Lewis Edmonds on board him, who could have a very good day. For Harry Charlton, that's random, has been very well backed, and in the main event itself, English Warrior could be quite hard to beat. Not many will have to go forward. Let's join Tim Peters for the call here at Leicester.
3: Good afternoon, James, Martin, everyone at home. Last one going in is Mr. Montgomery. Mr. Montgomery is the last one in. Set to go for the Every Race live on Racing TV Nursery, and off and racing for an 8th race card here at Leicester today. and a decent beginning by Golden Oasis. He's keen to get in a good early position. Mulvaney's return is up there in the blue and green colours as well. Out wider, King of Persia, the yellow colours, red cap. Banged up in the orange cap is also in the first four. Then a wave of three in behind. EBT's Warrior is alongside No Time to Take Off in the white cap. Out wider is Rule of the Agency. Held up Adoramus in the pink and light green colours alongside Waiting for Archie, white with the purple cap. And Mr. Montgomery taking a while to get going as they freewheel down the hill towards the home straight in our opener. So Golden Oasis, Joe Levy leading from King of Persia, looking to follow up the red car success in second place. In behind, Banged Up and Charlie Bishop on the outside of Mulvaney's return as they head up the home straight with just over half a mile to go. Midfield, No Time to Take Off with EBT's Warrior. Out wider, Rule of the Agency tries to improve. By the rail, Waiting for Archie, Barry McHugh, still pushed along Mr. Montgomery. Adoramus is now trying to improve from the back, being pushed along. Three furlongs to go. Golden Oasis taken on for the lead by King of Persia. Under pressure, Mulvaney's return. Banged Up, also being pushed along. No Time to Take Off, trying to get going. Up against the rail, Waiting for Archie is trying to stay on. Then out wider is Rule of the Agency as they pass the two. They still haven't gone past the Golden Oasis yet, but still right upside King of Persia. Not much in it. King of Persia now narrowly in front, begins to get the better of in second place Golden Oasis. Then Banged Up in behind, trying to pick up No Time to Take Off, but it's King of Persia who has a good advantage of around three lengths, heading up towards the line. King of Persia under David Allen being ridden out towards the finish, and King of Persia will follow up the red car success, wins again. Banged Up in second place, then came in third No Time to Take Off, and also Golden Oasis, who led for much of the race.
0: At the Boxers race number 13, Townsville Extra number 1.

$10. Dash Namiro number 2 at 19. Swanky Frankie number 3 at 41. Now 51. And Zola number 4 at 23. Starting the signal for race number 13. Townsville Action number 1. Cheyenne Peach is the favourite at $2.320. The Kettlemate box number 8. Cheyenne Peach is in 6. Moonshine Magic box 8. $3.20. All locked away for race number 13. Townsville Extra number 1. It's a 5th grade over the 380. All set. Way they go from the inside. Sally Said out quickly, going fast. Anzola the jointed. Anzola takes the lead from Sally Said, pushing around him. There was Moonshine Magic and going forward Cheyenne Peaches. Swanky Frankie copped the check, drops out to the corner. Anzola still the leader. Moonshine Magic out wide tackles and also Cheyenne Peaches, but in front Anzola, but Moonshine Magic lunged and may have got there. Moonshine Magic or Anzola in third, Cheyenne Peaches, then followed by Major Swing, Sally Said. Further back then we had Pizza Thief, Wellback Dash and Namiro, and Swanky Frankie.

second race is coming up here at Paris-Longchamp. Same starting point, but second winning post here. 19.50 the distance. So just short of a mile and a quarter. Class 2 for 3-year-olds only. And the favourite 2.6 run Pumple. Now for Mikel Barcelona and Francis Henri Graffard. What a year they've had, of course. Frankish in the Wertheimer Silks. Last one to head in, and they're ready. Off and racing. Class 2 over just short of 2,000 metres. Frankish broke best in the white sleeves and cap for Maxime Guillon and goes on by a couple of lengths to Zaramix, who's much more forward today under Christian Demuro in the hoot cap. The royal blue of Poey towards the inside is showing in third from Follow Your Heart and Otto. Towards the back of the field, Najik Tal against the running rail ahead of Rumpumple. The early back marker is Ila Show as they race down the side of the course. It is Frankish with Maxime Guillon aboard. Zaramix this side in second. Poey against the running rail in third. The unbeaten Follow Your Heart is in fourth place, followed by Najik Tal, Tony Picone, and Otto and Christophe Soumillon's purple cap. Rumpumple is backed off under Mikel Barcelona, last but one, and Ira Show is last of the eight as they race down the full straight and towards the halfway stage. Frankish, white sleeves and cap, followed by Zaramix and Poe into the straight. Follow You Heart in fourth place, Najik Tal.

0: Against the inside, Sumi now crouching lower aboard Hotto in the purple cap, is followed by Rumpumpel towards the back, Nagital and Ira Show as they head down the straight. Less than 3 furlongs to go. It is Frankish over towards the far side, picking up very strongly is Rumpumpel on the outside. Between those is Zara Mix. Poe shorter room against the fence, and then Follow Your Heart as they enter the closing stages here. Rumpumpel is getting up this side of Frankish as they head up towards the line. Rumpumpel will win again. Frankish home in second place. Behind those was Zara Mix, and fourth for Poe. Rumpumpel backs up the Song Clue's success to beat Frankish home in second place, 7 from 6. He finished ahead of Zara Mix in third, and Poe was fourth. 7, 6, 5, and 4.
1: And he's very well bred, so look, there was a lot going for him, and he showed that inside the final 3 furlongs out of the stall. I'm quite surprised he's 11-10, to be honest, because he got to the start intact. That is probably, with the nature of punch, it's a long way to get a start relatively for a horse like him. He's taken it all in his stride relatively today, and I thought he would be odds on, because overall, Sia Bdoka, the second favourite, she was a fortunate winner on gaining a success at Killarney. The horse that would have beat her fell to last, unfortunately, and she did win a handicap off a level at Down Royal the Flat, her last final start, but I think she wouldn't have the scope of the favourite provided he's on his best behaviour here. Number 5, Kenno Walken, and like this horse, he's definitely up to win maiden on the flat. He won a trial for Diego Diaz last year, bought by Joseph O'Brien and the HOS Syndicate, and on each of his 2 flat runs he shaped a promise, but he's missed time from a trial in August, started the flat season in March, to a 6-month absence when running with promise last time, but back over hurdles on debut today, and it's good to see him backing up relatively quickly from that run 70 days ago. He should be competitive, and he did have a subsequent winner yesterday behind him. Behind him with State of Wyoming, who got off the mark yesterday, but just hearing what number of hurdles have been taken out.
2: Yes, they are 3 and 4, 2 down the back straight. They've been taken out to the low lying sun. So hence we're going to have a little bit of a delay ahead of our opener until these hurdles are taken down. That's unfortunate. Danny Powers are 5-4 favourite now, Fran. Did open up money on. See if Dubka is 2-1, Kinnaw 4-1, Bellex 2. He's done well to win at Ballinrobe the last day, hasn't he?
1: He did. He stayed on well and showed a good attitude, and the stable could not be in better form. Also Ray Cody's, and a contender trained by Gordon Elliott now in the Giggenstown Silks. Looked like a nice staying type in the making when beating France last time. Just a horse, Franklin Cole, came down the outside and beat him for a turn of foot. Judmont bred horse who makes his debut here today.
3: Serious 3-year-old hurdle race, and as they make their run on towards their first flight, plenty keen to take a share of the early lead, and all of 6 could be considered to be just that. It is Dunmore towards the inside. Mazouz has dropped out to take a different option, so it is Dunmore towards the inside of Bellex 2. Just outside these is Sea of Dubka, and Contador is wide. They're the 4 that have gone forward. Danny Power is close behind them. Palestine is just in front of Kenock, with over on the near side Julie's Moon as they clear flight number 1. Kenock was a little cumbersome over the first and drops out to be the back marker. Heading on now to race towards flight number 2. Dunmore over on the far side disputes the lead with Bellex 2. Down towards the near side is Julie's Sea of Dubka. Next up behind these goes Palestine, being followed by Danny Power and Contador, who are next. Mazouz just in front of Kenock as they land over that one, who was again a little deliberate and out jumped by Julie's Moon. Racing now towards the bend, that's going to take them towards flights 3 and 4, bringing them away from the stands. And it is Dunmore and Danny Mullins who take the turn in front of Bellex 2 and Paddy Cody on this Ballinrobe winner. Then towards the inside, Palestine and Peter Smithers racing in company with the Killarney winner Sea of Dubka, the mount of Darrow Keefe. This leading group of 4 in front of Danny Power and Mark Walsh, the Stowell winner. Mazouz and the Old Green is down the inside, with outside this one Contador, who gave that one plenty of light in the Irish debut for Jack Kennedy and the Jigginstown Silks. Kenock, JJ Slevin last but one alongside Julie's Moon and John Shinnock. Down the hill they go, levelling off now to go towards flight number 4, Bellex 2. With the advantage from Sea of Dubka in second, that slots Dunmore back into third spot. Danny Power jumps it up in 4. Slow jump by Palestine, who's about to get a reminder. Contador and Mazouz.

0: is both going up, and this one's outside. Kenoch is just in behind them, and a couple of lengths to the back marker, Julie's Moon. Into the back straight they go. They have a long run now before they meet another one, and it's Bellex 2 from Sea of Dubka, who's just within a half a length on the outside. Couple further back to Dunmore, and they're chased on the outside by Danny Power. Further back behind this one, Contador, and then Palestine, who's towards the inside of Sable Companion Mazouz. Two or three to Kenoch, and last of all is Julie's Moon. So they go to race on over the far side, bypassing the flights that would have been on this section of the track, and take the long run towards the next. And out front, it is Bellex 2 joined by Sea of Dubka, a little between them as they go across the far side. Danny Power moves into position in third, Dunmore is four, Contador and Mazouz are just getting into contention now, with a ridden along Palestine towards the inside. Next up, Kenoch is alongside Julie's Moon at the back. They're pretty tightly bunched as they begin to leave the back straight behind them. Bellex 2 with, for company, Sea of Dubka. The two former winners lead, with another winner slotting in third, Danny Power. They're the three winners in the field to the four. Dunmore is next with Mazouz, and then Contador is just behind them. Kenoch is just opening up a gap to Palestine and Julie's Moon. They race on the approach now towards the flight before the turn in, and out front it is Bellex 2 being chased on the outside by Sea of Dubka, and they're chased in third by Danny Power, Mazouz, Contador. Kenoch is trying to stay on through a few. Bellex 2 was slick over that one, lands with a little initiative. Sea of Dubka quickly back on terms. Danny Power is asked for effort in behind them, needs to pick up. Then Mazouz and Kenoch still trying to stay on behind them, but it's Sea of Dubka now who takes over the lead and opens up by a couple from a ridden along Bellex 2 on the inside, Danny Power, and they're chased down by Mazouz and Kenoch as they straighten up with two to race and one to jump. And out front it's still Sea of Dubka within second spot, Danny Power, Bellex 2, Kenoch continuing to stay on, but a bit to do, and Mazouz is next. Final flight coming up, and it is Sea of Dubka who's in front from Danny Power. Kenoch's gone into third. Sea of Dubka was awkward, so too was Danny Power. Now Sea of Dubka has the advantage. Danny Power is rallying on the near side, going to make it interesting. Sea of Dubka needs to pick up again. Danny Power keeping modest on the near side, but Sea of Dubka with a lunging Danny Power as they go to the line. Sea of Dubka's going to see it out by less than a length to Danny Power. Kenoch goes back in third. Close four between Mazouz on the near side of Bellex 2, and they were clear from Dunmore, Contador, and Julie's Moon was the final finisher, because pulling up before the last was Palestine.
1: Country Novice over 300, One Patch of Blue, $8, Two Fearless Blaze, $11, Number 3 Smooth Bubbles, $8, Four Dodgy Kelly, $1.45, Arana Willow, $7.50, Number 8 Prime Bluey, $17. Arriving at the boxes, Dodgy Kelly. Tanya Thomas shooting for three winners. She prepared the winner of Race 3 with Dodgy Rock, and Race 4, Dodgy Blue. Arriving at the start, Dodgy Kelly, $1.45, she's flown out of the boxes at her last couple over this trip and has scored in 17.25 and 17.31. Prior to those efforts, was placed in just one of five, but those efforts over 400. And with her early pace, the shorter distance suits. Numbers 3 and 6, both at $7. Smooth Bubbles, a good beginner. Arana Willow can be a bit risky, but runs on strongly. And the same can be said for Patch of Blue. Moving in, Race 9. Patch of Blue, Smooth Bubbles, Fearless Blaze, Dodgy Kelly, Arana Willow, and the roughie out of Box 8, Prime Bluey. Red light flashes, now the green light flashes. Ready for the ninth, favourite wearing blue. Racing, flying out Dodgy Kelly, leads easily over Arana Willow, who gets across to second ahead of Patch of Blue. Prime Bluey, Smooth Bubbles is out the back, and Fearless Blaze, but it's all Dodgy Kelly. Tanya Thomas is going to train a treble here tonight. Dodgy Kelly won it by five. Arana Willow, Patch of Blue, and Prime Bluey. Then Smooth Bubbles, Fearless Blaze. The time is good, 17.12. There was no sweat at all at any stage for favourite backers. Tanya Thomas with three winners. The first winner paid 100 to 1. The second was about $4.50, and the third $1.50. Dodgy Kelly is a daughter of Zambora Brocky out of Motor City Mossy. Second is 6 Arana Willow, Pete Brown. Third, 1 Patch of Blue, Alexia Isaac. 4, 6, 1, 8, 17.

0: was for the last race, number 14, Townsville Extra, number 2, take out 2 and 6, field of 6 for the last. $2.30 about number 1, King and I, $2.50 number 8 out of 0. And we have On Target, number 7 at $5. 2 and 6 are out. LCS Cargo number 3 at $11, Lucky Fireball 14, number 4, Basil Faulty number 5 at 26. King and I 2.30 from the inside for Bobby Jean Chaffee in the last race. Number 14, Townsville Election number 2. $2.25 about King and I now. Bobby Jean Chaffee looking for a seventh with a couple of runners here in the last. Boxes 1 and 8. $2.25 King and I out of 0, number 8 at $2.70, and then $5 about On Target, number 7. Take out 2 and 6, the field set for the last race, number 14, Townsville Extra, number 2. All set. Way they go, Mr. The Touch, King and I, fast out Lucky Fireball. Now King and I revs up, it'll push through and lead from Lucky Fireball. Out wide the track and third Elsa S Cargo, then followed by Ada Zero, well back, Basil Faulty On Target to the corner, and it's King and I the leader. Out of the pack, Elsa S Cargo comes out, it went straight past it. Elsa S Cargo wins the last over King and I, all Lucky Fireball. Fade of a second, then followed by in behind him, Ada Zero, then followed by Basil Faulty, last in On Target. Elsa S Cargo finishes well to win the last, number 3 for Michael Pendelakis. Defeats 1 of 4, King and I in a photo with Lucky Fireball for that second prize money. The 3 is the winner, Elsa S Cargo. 3-1-4-8. Numbers coming through. 3 is the winner, Elsa S Cargo takes out the last, Michael Pendelakis over 1, King and I is held second.
1: 42 when winning on that occasion. And we've got 11 to 1 then from 8 to 1. Mr. Insignificant for Patrick McCarthy. 4 class timeout. Crowded at the first, crowded at the second, and clocked at 30-11. Time before was third and a 29.66. Needs to bring that back to the table if it's going to win this one, because if it did, it would put it right up to the favourite, Eridani Zest, who's the 11-10 favourite. Approaching the traps, actually. Opening shows in at the Valley, where Trot 1, Ashway Granite is the 10-11 favourite from 11-10. 14s from 12 is Croker's Music. 8-1 from 10-1 is Spice Bag. 14s from 12s did touch 16s is Killdove Mini. 6-4 from 7-4 is Swift Background. 3-1 from 11-4 did touch 5-2 is Swift Kimberly in Trap 6. But Trap 1, Ashway Granite, favoured over at the Valley for their first of the afternoon, with it going as normal today. Loading them up in Tralee. Trap 6, Eridani Zest, the hot favourite. Starter coming around to check them over. Trap 1, 10-11 favourite, Ashway Granite. Now even money over at the Valley for their first of the afternoon, with it going as normal. Tralee's 147. The hare is on the move. Trap 6, 11-10 favourite. Approaching and away we go. 1-4 quickly into stride with 3, 5, 6, and 2 chasing him out. Out we go though, and it's 4. Millridge Ariel, who's got a length lead now over 5-0 wide of 3, a length back to 6, 3 lengths back to 2. It's 4 though. Millridge Ariel, who spearheads him into the final 2 bends with a 3 length lead over 5. Mr. Insignificant, pressed by the 6 Eridani Quest, who's coming home well. Could be a player yet. Yeah, it's 4, a length clear from 6. The favorite, who's coming home well, but 4 has the favorites measure. 2 back in third, running on to grab third. 4, 6, and 2.

0: Atrill 123, Atrilly. So trap four, the winner there, Millridge Aerial. Dol O'Mahony down in Mill Street, down County Cork, makes it a winning trip here today with Millridge Aerial, who broke smartly today and showed the early pace, led them out. Six got a little bit closer, Everdenny Quest, but just couldn't get it there for Padraig Fernand. Good performance, though. Second again, though. And trap two, Quite Seacrest, was back in third, running on well to grab third. But four, not for passing today, comes away with it, Millridge Aerial. Over to the Valley we go now, where they're going in the traps for this 149.
1: Payne out of the top four. Prawn in gate number one. Muffin lose at six. Got my minors in a fourth recently, and now double figures for the others. Amber Light is flashing away. Here another 10, 5.46 the first. Western Gateway and the Schrader, Group 3s. Also, the Noah George, Happy Eighth. Four-year-old classic Prelude. So the gate on the move now. $1.22 at last look. Now $1.20 all at once in gate number one. A little bit easy to come up, Muffin Lose, Queen of Knights, Ashenesia, Manhattan Mickey. Let's Eagle Rock with Stella Man, the first starter, Zillionaire the outside, Storybook Hero, back row. My mile around a release point. And Muffin Lose and All at Once away best. Muffin Lose is a neck in front, but driving up All at Once will keep out Muffin Lose. Diving in behind is Queen of Knights to go up behind the lead. Out wide is Zillionaire working forward. Then Let's Eagle Rock, who's three deep. Manhattan Mickey in the middle on the inside. Storybook Hero easing in behind that pair now. Let's Eagle Rock on the inside is a little bit easy. Third to last, still a man. And Ashenesia, the last one to race into the straight. So unsettling down is the favourite. All at Once leading a length, Queen of Knights. Zillionaire going up on the outside. Muffin Lose now takes the 1-1 trial with Storybook here on the markers. Sixth in the clear, Manhattan Mickey. Another one and a half to Let's Eagle Rock. Three quarters, a little bit easy the inside. Still a man, the debutante, is second to last. And whipping them in is Ashenesia. 38-4 the lead time. All at Once the leader. All at Once at the 14.50. A length in front of Queen of Knights, who's in a pocket with Zillionaire. No cover the outside. Muffin Lose, fourth, 1-1. Ahead away, Storybook Hero on the inside. A length to Manhattan Mickey. One away is a little bit easy, covered by Let's Eagle Rock. Rock and a length and a half to Ashenesia, who's back there in company with Still a Man. Along the back straight with about six or so lengths from first to last, and All at Once is about to go through the first quarter, and it's 32-3. All at Once, nearly a length and a half to Queen of Knights right behind, and Zillionaire the outside. Muffin Lose in the 1-1 trail on the outside of Storybook Hero on the pegs. A length away to Manhattan Mickey and a half to a little bit easy. Three quarters, Let's Eagle Rock in the moving line. One away, Ashenesia on the inside of Still a Man as they corner. 9.50 to go now down the straight with All at Once, the odds on favourite, three quarters in front of Zillionaire. Queen of Knights follows the leader. In the 1-1 is Muffin Lose, and still ahead to Storybook Hero, the inside. Still a man eases three wide past the bell. Goes up around Manhattan Mickey on the inside, a little bit easy between horses. Let's Eagle Rock and Ashenesia, the last one. Muffin Lose out of the 1-1 as well. Second quarter run in 31-2. 63.5 is the half, and it's All at Once. Muffin Lose right around the outside now, quickly moves into second from Queen of Knights on the inside. Then Zillionaire, one and a half, the Storybook Hero, Manhattan Mickey, still a man out deeper. A length away to Let's Eagle Rock, followed by a little bit easy and two lengths to Ashenesia at the tail. Third quarter, 28.8. All at Once is three quarters in front of Muffin Lose before the home turn. Sticking on as Queen of Knights in third, they break away from Zillionaire. Storybook Hero goes up on the outside, but it's All at Once turning at the top of the straight, leading a length to Muffin Lose, and Queen of Knights trying to buff it away into the clear. It's All at Once though into the straight. Muffin Lose is trying to rally. Queen of Knights trying to come through in the centre, but All at Once, much deserved win, all the way, All at Once. Photo second, Muffin Lose and Queen of Knights as they break away from Storybook Hero. Zillionaire, Manhattan Mickey, Ashenesia the inside, then a little bit easy and out wider Still a Man, and a couple of lengths to Let's Eagle Rock at the start of the field as they close off in 28-2 for a 2-minute mile rating. All at Once the winner. all the way to All at Once, number one. Four holds second, Queen of Knights in a photo from three. Muffin Lose, 1-4-3, and 10, Storybook Hero in fourth. Numbers enter room, 1-4-3-10.
2: Lancing Grace, who is one of the market leaders towards the top anyway, the market for Tom Clover and David Egan. Waiting patiently down at the start there is Lady Foxtrot, who's already a winner so far. Pierre-Louis and Carl Burke. She was a winner at Carlisle, her debut, and then struggled a little bit in Goodwood last time. Two joint favourites now, Atlantic Grace and Romatoso. Quite the record, isn't it? Tom Clover with 2 year-olds on turf this season. 10 from 26. That is a stat. Here are Martin and James.
3: And Field a Jet, a group winner for the Clover Yard. And myself and Martin, we both quite liked Atlantic Grace in the paddock. And she looked alert for her debut. She's got a nice draw in stall too. She can use it.
4: Yeah, absolutely. No, she has the draws. Could be helpful. It's just going to be about how she breaks and whether she can get position on her debut. But good luck in filly. She was very switched on in the paddock. Looked really professional with everything that she did. And yeah, interesting that there has been that market support. She's 2-1 favourite now, so late money coming as well, 9-4, but she looks the part, and this isn't a race that's going to take a huge amount of winning. There is also a significant move for Beverly Ann into 9-1. She was, I think, 50-1 when I was looking a bit earlier. So look, this isn't a race where the standard set is high. We know that it's sort of in and around high 60s, low 70s, the ratings of those horses with form, so that anyone who's got a newcomer that's attracting support, they know the levels that they're going to have to hit.
3: You better believe it, filly Beverly Ann. Stall one, which again could be a good draw if she's sharp enough to use it on debut. She's drawn next to Atlantic Grace. Quick line on your Racing TV club selection. Classic Bellini was an each way bet. Stall three.
4: Yeah.
3: Things didn't go well at Wilhanna for her last time.
4: No, I thought 5 furlongs at Wolves off the back of a break was too sharp for her, and she might improve up in trip on easier ground, Classic Bellini.
3: So runners are loading quite promptly after it took them a while to get Remedijo into the gate. She's flashed her tail and looked a little bit awkward on a fair few occasions for Charlie Clover and Nick Bradley Racing, but she's in and the rest of them seem to be going forward quite nicely. Lady Foxtrot, just a quick line on her because she is the only winner in the field. I suppose she can give that penalty away, £10 to most of the runners.
4: It's a lot of weight, isn't it, that she's got to give away, but I think we can all agree that this is much more suitable than the 100 grand race at Goodwood last time.
3: Do you have interesting gambles on newcomers? Certainly Beverly Ann. Atlantic Grace was more foreseeable for the informed Tom Clover, but she's a little bit nervous there heading into the gates.
4: It's the first time we've seen something from her, isn't it, that's showing her inexperience.
3: But a rangy daughter of Lope Fernandez, I can see why it's a relatively late debut for her. I did think the Hugo Palmer 2-year-old is more of a muscular, early type set of bow, and that was weak in the market. It was a little bit more money for her late. The other one messing around is the Massar filly, Massagogo, on debut for John O'Shea and Tyler Hurd. So a few greener ones now. In the paddock, they were well behaved.
4: Yeah, they were. Massagogo, who's going in now, she looks filly for the much longer term, doesn't she? And she didn't. Setubal's attracting a little bit of support into 14-1 now. Certainly looked ready to go, we thought, for a debut. And it's actually a better pedigree than some in this race. She was a 30 grand yearling. She's related to a few different winners. She stayed quite well herself, the Dam Cyan, but she's from quite a quick family.
3: Looks like we're nearly all set. Final one to go forward will be Fancied Angel. Let's go and join Tim Peters for the call.
5: Thank you, James. Last one in is Fancied Angel. So Fancied Angel, we're just waiting on. Hopefully the others are all okay now in the stalls. Fancied Angel, stall 10. And she's in. The British EBF fillies restricted novice stakes over the straight 6 furlongs. They're often racing. Well, they are. Well, Massagogo has eventually come out, but is completely tailed off as they go through the first furlong. Tradition is one of the early leaders. Down the stand side, Romatoso in the light green alongside Lady Foxtrot on the near side. Far side, Tradition leads that group with Classic Bellini in the green and beige, and also Adelaide's Turn is up there in the orange colours. More towards the near side, Fancied Angel tracking Romatoso and Lady Foxtrot. The far side towards the back of that group, Beverly Ann and the green sleeves and cap, just behind Atlantic Grace. He's making headway far left. left in the cross belts. In behind runners is Romadijo in the white colours as well as they go beyond halfway. So leading is Tradition down the centre. Not much in it though with Classic Bellini. Far side Lady, also the far side is Atlantic Grace coming into it quite smoothly. Romotoso and Lady Foxtrot are down the stand side here. Trying to pick up in behind runners is Romadijo. The far side Atlantic Grace is finding plenty though. It's Atlantic Grace who's in the lead by a good three lengths from Tradition, and then comes Classic Bellini down the stand side. Lady Foxtrot, this is a very, very good debut performance, a sparkling performance from Atlantic Grace, just pushed out to the line for a very impressive debut. Tradition is in second place from Classic Bellini in third, and then in behind Lady Foxtrot.
3: The only signs of greenness for our winner was entering the gates. Very impressive Atlantic Grace, sort of Lope Fernandez, a winner for Tom Clover, David Egan, and
6: one. Favourite box two. Racing, Bing Bing Rocket away well with Mr. Mysterio, Must Be Whiskey. Fourth Rock on Tommy, then Razorback Rory, and Classic Jam is last. Leader, Bing Bing Rocket. She took off. She led by six lengths over Must Be Whiskey, Mr. Mysterio, Razorback Rory, Classic Jam's about 12 off the lead, and Impossible. Rock on Tommy's last. It's all Bing Bing Rocket, clear of Must Be Whiskey. Two starts, two wins for Bing Bing Rocket. Six lengths the margin. Must Be Whiskey, Mr. Mysterio, Razorback Rory, Classic Gem, Rock on Tommy, and 27.44 is a very nice run. Well, she flew out again, owned by Dale Baker, trained by Gary Nelson, two starts, two wins, both in provincial class, both over 4.88, 27.45, the official time. Second one, Must Be Whiskey, Melissa Polinelli. Third seven, Mr. Mysterio, Ben McLean. 2.175, 27.45, 5 3/4 by a half on race.
7: One bigger, a half point bigger actually, to now five for horse one. This is Keir Zinnes-Lorini, who made the frame a fortnight ago. It's then 8.50 for horse two, Aslan Ruzgari, who's one of two debutants in this race. And it's bigger price as the other runners. Same price as 8.50 is the other debutant, number four, Cedar Cow, with bigger price as the other runners. Going forward there is Aslani Ruzgari, to stall number seven, one of the two debutants. But the favourite here, 3.80, number seven, Koi Nevi Aslani, has blinkers on and a tongue tie, this three-year-old grey. So far had four starts, but did show plenty of improvement a fortnight ago, and third in a 1,400-metre maiden here. Certainly heading in the right direction and could build on that result after that placing at this venue. This looks to be a nice opportunity. Not beaten far last time and a length and a half behind the winner, and looks to hold big claims in this race. That's for the favourites. 4.15, just drifting a little bit now, is number 11, Guzel Defne, who just have eye shields on, is a filly by Sunalp, who has five placings from 11 starts, and not only brings experience, but holds quite a nice placing record. She made the frame on her first two starts here in April and May. She also placed on the turf track, probably just about the last meeting that they had turf races here before their summer break. Placed at Ancre in July and did show a good level of form when last seen a week ago, and second here in a course and distance conditions race. That was a class 19 level and was only beaten 3.5 lengths. This is easier and can go close. They were under 4.50. Well, back to just a shortening little is number six here. This is Hayata Inat Gulumsi, who shaped really quite nicely two starts ago at this venue in third over 1,400 metres. Was placed in the same position over 1,200 metres here prior to that. Has two placings from five runs, but could easily show a lot more today. Is returning to maiden company and arrives unexposed. But another interesting runner there. And also Celia Cal at nines, very well backed. Likewise for top two horses who could feature. Number one, Keir Zinnes-Lorini, who showed improvement a couple of weeks ago in third in a 1,400-metre maiden at this track. Another one who's building on the experience and is certainly heading in the right direction. Was only beaten two lengths last time. And also the debutant horse number two, Aslan Ruzgari, who could be interesting first up today. So a field of 15 here, an overlooking race. They're the top five or six runners in the race card here. Another one who could well feature is number eight. This is Amalatalia Capini. This runner, a fairly big price at 25s, but that's all shaped okay here two starts ago, finishing fifth behind Hayat in behind had Glimsey, who was third in that amazing over 1200 metres here during last month. That was in a big field as well. I didn't think it was beaten too far that day. It was beaten around seven lengths or so, and this is probably a nice opportunity to take a step forward. But the favourite here of 380 is number seven, Gwynevi Aslani, who's still behind the source there. Fours now for number six. This is Hayasat Inad Glimsey. 450 for 11, Guzel Defne. 550 for 1, Keir Ziner Lirini. 850 for 2, Aslenin Ruskari. 9s for number 4, See the Cow. And much bigger price as the rest. 14 Spa, that's for number 13, Yukan Turboglu. Could be worthy of a mention. There's one of five fillies in this race who did show some progress last week when fourth at this venue. That was over 1,300 metres on the Fiver Sand. That was in a Class 19 conditions race, so stepping back down in class. Was only beaten four lengths or so behind Guzo Defne last week. So just waiting on the final couple runners to load across a big field for inexperienced three-year-olds. Loading process maybe not quite as quick as our earlier races. But I think the favourite will be fairly hard to beat. This is Gwynevi Aslani, certainly a very progressive type. That was a good placing here a couple of weeks ago when third over 1,400 metres, and I think she could build on that result. Now they're just taking off the saddle cloth there at the number nine, and this is old Jumimin Gunel de Ria, and this one could be a late scratching here, so just stand by. We could be going without number nine. Just waiting on any news to come through here. So we're just waiting on the favourite to move forward. The only concern I would have with the favourite is still the the forward results so far have been pretty mixed. Yes, it was a good placing a couple of weeks ago, but he needs to build on that again, and a wide stall doesn't help as well. But I do think strong claims for Guzel Defne, who was a runner-up here last week. Set to go now. And they're off away in racing. They have gone without horse number nine. So the horse nine has not gone with them here. As they race over 1,300 metres for this maiden, and the first to show very quickly into stride is Guzel Defne, and leads in the blue and white by a couple of lengths. With Bai Ormansi in a handy position racing in second, the favourites come across well in the purple colours, Gwynevi Aslani, the grey, and towards that one's outside the yellow jacket is Rukan. Even wider than that is Saros Bay, and even wider than that in the blue and orange quarter colours is Hayat Inad Glimsey, making up the first four. These are chased a few lengths away by the dark colours of Bai Ormansi, and these now being joined by the dark colours of Harathina, and caught four wide in the white jacket, See the Cow, the debutant. A few of them struggling towards the back of the group. Kin Zinzes the Rini is a long way back. So too at this stage is Gudu Glei, who's caught quite wide around the bend. Aslan Ruskari in the orange jacket under the pump, weakening quickly towards the inside, was number three by Ormansi, who's weakened and it's coming to a stop, as Yamanga Isi is also a long way back as they approach the final 400 metres. But out in front, it is Maliata Capini leading by a couple of lengths, to in second place as Kia Zinset Larini. Moving into third place is Koi Nevi Aslani, the favourite, towards the outside Hayat in the Galumsi. As they approach the final 100 metres, storming home from a long way back is Guzel Defne. He's flashing home now and is coming right back to challenge here, and it might just about get there. And Guzel Defne. Guzel Defne's taken it. What a huge amount of space to make up. Has taken it from Malia Tele Capini in second, just third Kin Zina Slarini, with Hayat in that Galumsi next home in fourth.
8: It is Dorian Provost and Pasha Alganay with the advantage. From Agador in second place, Walmore against the inside, holding sway in third. Get Set poised in fourth position, followed by Jahedin and Bella Memoria. Then Cleodore under the champion jockey, Christian DeMuro in navy and pink. Back trio, Grecian Storm, Teardrop Explodes, and Piquasso, as they head down the straight towards the last three furlongs. And it is Pasha Alganay who continues to dictate. From Agador, who's travelling better than the leader in second place, Get Set is now pushed along. Behind those, Grecian Storm making progress behind Walmer. Then Bellema Moria angling out for a challenge is Jahadeen. Clear door to the extreme right. Back marker is Teardrop Explodes as they take the final 200 metres. Woolmer has hit the front. Responding well is Get Set on the near side. Staying on Jahadeen, but as they head up to the post, it's Get Set in front. Get Set will beat Woolmer home in second place. Jahadeen was third and Bellema Moria fourth. Get Set beats Woolmer by a half. Jahadeen in third and Bellema Moria in fourth place. Busy finish. 4, 6, 7, 10.

0: to Murphy, and gave him where he started in the run. It was an incredible effort by him, and he went down a mile or taking a ride, and Manor Durand, who was well behind him on that occasion, winning over fences, his track will suit him. He's by Cameco, good ground would be ideal, and he's a strong travelling type. Two Pavilion Ending, they're probably the most interesting to handicap evidence, but he's just not the most consistent horse.
1: His best form was on the all weather surface as well, isn't it?
0: Yeah,
1: although disappointing the last day.
0: Very disappointing the last time, especially after a couple of really good efforts by his usual standards on the turf, running very well in some decent handicaps, but he just bombed out and ran so poorly last time as a beaten favourite that it would be a concern, but he looked extremely well in the ring also.
1: Okay, of the rest of Sean T. Wings, plenty of experience, Fran, a little bit frustrating. He's been placed in 4 for 10 starts over hurdles.
0: Yeah, and just was very, very one paced inside the final furlong, was tying up against the hill at Downpatrick. Dropping back down a trip here today, may well see a better finish from that one. And you're quite keen, I can see why, in Silly Mongoose, who's going to line up down towards the inside in the blue and white colours. Form, even 12 days on from that good run at Clonmel, has been working out extremely well since the hurdle winner and a flat winner in behind Silly Mongoose. Can't be hard herself, but looked a bit better even without the hood last time at Clonmel. Settled, travelled and jumped well.
1: Yesterday, Dave's going to be ridden quite prominently as well, as is normally the case. Did get off the mark over hurdles. Not surprisingly, 3 and 4 to 2 down the back are being omitted again with the Tuesday low-lying sun, and they will be bypassed again as they were in the first. Silly Mongoose did win over hurdles, an amateur maiden hurdle from Kilbeggan during the summer under David Dial. Anything else we haven't touched on?
0: Sonny May as top weight, if he was ever to come back to what he did, he looked progressive, albeit a couple of years ago, but he's been bang out form since.
2: Hurdle over 2 miles where Silly Mongoose goes straight into the lead as they make the run towards the first turn. Builderbridge slots in second with towards the inside Pavilion End, and just outside these is Kingston Silver, and this group are just in front of Arctic Piper, who's towards the inside of Chantilly Wings. Next up is Hounsworth, who runs the rail. Somersby Roost is one off the rail. A little wider out is Sonny May. Further back behind these to come to think of it. And the early back marker is Beyond Forgiveness as they come to race on towards flight number one. And Silly Mongoose out in front, clear from Kingston Silver, who jumps it over towards the near side. Centre is Builderbridge, Pavilion in the far side. They form a line of three just in front of Chantilly Wings. And just behind this one goes Arctic Piper with running the rail Hounsworth. Sonny May's in the red jacket just in front of Come to Think of It, and then Somersby Roost and Beyond Forgiveness. Racing on the approach now towards flight number two, Silly Mongoose leads over from Pavilion End, who jumped up particularly well on the inside and goes into a clear second. Builderbridge 3, joining that spot is Kingston Silver, and just behind them is Chantilly Wings, and they're chased on the inside by Arctic Piper. Further closer to the rail is Hounsworth. Sonny May is next, then Come to Think of It in Somersby Roost, and last of all is Beyond Forgiveness. Racing away now on their way towards flights 3 and 4, and it is still Silly Mongoose and Alex Harvey who leads Pavilion End and Mark Walsh down the inside. Just behind this group is Builderbridge, who sits third on the outer, and Danny Mullins, and they're followed by Kingston Silver and Philip Donovan. Towards the inside, Hounsworth and Donna Myler, and they're followed by Chantilly Wings and Carl Miller. Arctic Piper is next under Michael Keneally as they go out over flight number four. Somersby Roost towards the inside of Sonny May, Come to Think of It and Beyond Forgiveness as they race now towards the turn that'll bring them along the back straight. They'll be bypassing flights 5 and 6. And out in front, it is Silly Mongoose, still 2 to 3 to the good, over the second running Pavilion End, who races just in front of the third running Builderbridge, and they're chased by Kingston Silver. Then towards the outside, Chantilly Wings, and towards this one's inner is Hounsworth, Arctic Piper, Sonny May. Further back to an improving Beyond Forgiveness on the inside of Come to Think of It, and that relegates Somersby Roost to the back spot, but not much more than 8 to 10 lengths off the pace. Heading on now past the two flights along the back, the next one they jump will be their second last, but a mile to race, and out front is Silly Mongoose by a couple. To Pavilion End in second, Builderbridge is third, and they're chased by Kingston Silver. Next up, Chantilly Wings, and then towards the inside is Hounsworth. Arctic Piper's in the group, and then Sonny May up on the outside of Come to Think of It, and they're chased by Beyond Forgiveness and Somersby Roost as they race to the bend, bringing them out of the back straight, and then they'll begin to race along the side. heading towards the second last, and it's Silly Mungus from Pavilion End in second, Builderbridge is third, down the inside Houndsworth with Kingston Silver, going right round the outside is Chantilly Wings, and Arctic Piper's in that group, and a length or two back to Sunny May and Beyond Forgiveness, come to think of it, and Somersby Roost again, still the back marker, but still in touch as they go tightly bunched towards the second last, and it's Silly Mungus with Builderbridge right there the outside is Chantilly Wings, dropping off them a length now as Pavilion End, as Arctic Piper tries to pick up, Sunny May is clear run on the outside, Arctic Piper was clumsy there, moving through on the inside, Houndsworth is making a move through to take up a couple of positions, but Silly Mungus is yet to be headed, Builderbridge is never too far away, trying to bridge the gap is Houndsworth, alongside doing the same is Chantilly Wings, then Pavilion End, Sunny May, and they're chased by Arctic Piper and Somersby Roost, turning for home, and now Silly Mungus with Builderbridge coming to mount the challenge, over the far side, Houndsworth is trying to bridge the gap, and there in front of Chantilly Wings, one flight left to jump, and Builderbridge is trying hard, but Silly Mungus isn't for lying down as they go to the final flight. Silly Mungus, far side was awkward, Builderbridge was quicker, the pair are clear, and Builderbridge now with Danny Mullins beginning to open up a clear lead, and as the race inside the closing stages for the William Hill Challenge Series Handicap Hurdle over two, it is Builderbridge for Danny Mullins and Rory Devine who win this by four. Back in second is Silly Mungus, Arctic Piper was tight for three with Houndsworth, and then was Sunny May in front of Chantilly Wings, Beyond Forgiveness, Somersby Roost, Kingston Silver, Pavilion End, and Come to Think of It.
1: Well, it's gone the way of the well-supported number 10, Builderbridge, Unstable Debut, gets off the mark. Tenth time of asking Rory Devine and Danny Mullins teaming up for their second winner in the space of a few days. Wins in the colours, so be it. Syndicate returns 11-4 favourite, Fran.
0: Indeed, gives the same combination, your second winner.

0: coming to the track now. Our second race is the Betting.bet new betting site's handicap hurdle. The start is on the home turn. There will be two circuits to race in more than 3 miles and a furlong. Jack Stell, number one, is 2-1 second favourite, out from 7-4, and is the mount of Isabel Ryder in white, maroon and black colours. Betty's Tiara is the only mare in the lineup. Visored the first time, although it was blinkered first time when winning 2 runs ago. Callum Pritchard is in dark blue and pink colours. In black and mauve is No More Bolero. Johnny Burke rides number three, who's the evens, or was evens. It's now 10-11 favourite. That's backed in from 5-4. And this means that the mainly red colours of I'm a Starman, with Sam Tristan Davies on board number two, 6-1 chance, who's been sevens, is the last of the quartet out onto the course. They are due to get going in only a minute or so at 2:20. Thanks again to betting.bet, who are sponsors of race number two. So it's 10-11, No More Bolero. 5-2 now, Jack Stell, who was 7-4. I'm a Starman is the one shortening to 11-2 as well from 7. And Betty's TR has gone exactly the other way. Is now 7, was 11-2. At the post, race 2. Right, there's No More Bolero. 1-3 from 5 this season. Visored has been before. The two defeats were second and third places. So in form, consistent, going well. Last run a week ago, when a winner. Just in front of it was I'm a Starman. There is some money for this, who's got 2 second places from 3 starts this season. He was second, although he was well beat at Worcester last time. He is a veteran at the age of 13. Jack Stell was a winner last time out, white and maroon colours. That was Stratford. Has gone this far, just about gone this far in the past, is running point to points. But will, if it wins here over 3 miles, 1.5 furlong, this will be the longest. It's one over. And Betty's Tiara, well, visored the first time today. Blinkered first time 2 runs ago and was a winner. Starter's got to his steps. And they're moving towards starting point. Flag is up. So making their way forward to the tape. And they're off. The 4 of them get going. Just over 2 circuits they'll have here, and they have 13 flights of hurdles to jump in total. On the run to the first of those, Betty's Tiara furthest from us, and I'm a Starman in the red are the pair in front together. Jack Stell is about a length behind those runs in third, and No More Bolero in fourth place, although there's just 2 or 3 lengths between the quartet as they now race away onto the far side, with Betty's Tiara leading now about a length ahead. I'm a Starman in the red and black stripes runs in second position. Jack Stell, white jacket is behind those, and then comes black and mauve colours of No More Bolero, who runs in fourth position. Now there's 3-4 lengths between them as they run down the side of the course, and they get towards flight number two, which they clear, and in front, Callum Pritchard in dark blue and pink colours on Betty's Tiara runs on towards flight number three.
1: Where are you
0: in this spot? Over, well, a little bit of a slow leap from the 13-year-old I'm a Starman. Red colours for Sam Tristan Davies on the running rail. Only landed just ahead of the whitish colours of Jack Stell and Izzy Ryder. They're in second and third positions. And then the favourite, No More Bolero, looking for his 4th win of this jump season already. Black and mauve colours is at the rear of the field. Off into the back straight they go then, and moving on towards flight number four at it now. And going into a lead of 5-6 lengths or so now is Betty's Tiara. I'm a Starman running in second position, and then comes Jack Stell and No More Bolero in the black and mauve colours behind those. Jumping over number five, fiddling it a bit at the rear there was No More Bolero, but maintains touch with the three ahead of him as they're about to move towards the 2 mile start and swing right-handed near the completion of the first third of their journey in this Betting.bet's new betting site's handicap hurdle. So no change in the order so far, and they're about to come down the side of the course on towards flight number 6. Bit of a reduced lead now for Betis Tiara. Visored the first time this afternoon. She was blinkered first time 2 runs ago when winning. And cleared that one 4-5 lengths ahead. I'm a Starman in the red and black stripes. Runs more to the inner of the racing line over the white, black and maroon colours of Jack Stell. And then No More Bolero, black and mauve, is 2 lengths behind those. So they're now on their way to the halfway point of the race and heading towards the home turn once again. And opening up in front again, going on 5-6 lengths ahead, is Betis Tiara, and comes towards this next flight of hurdles, which was 1 and will be 7 this time round, and 13 the final time round. Betis Tiara then on the way towards the 7th, still with a 4-5 length advantage. Other trio, headed by I'm a Starman, took it only narrowly in second place from Jack Stell, mainly white colours nearest to us, and 2-3 lengths behind those. No More Bolero continues to be fourth place. So way to the far side, final circuit, 6 more to jump from here. And the chasing pair have reduced the lead of Betis Tiara to only about 2 lengths. I'm a Starman running in second place, and then Jack Stell is on the outer, about a neck behind in third. Right on their tails is No More Bolero. Down the side of the course they go, so on now to numbers 8 and 9. With Betis Tiara at this, got over by a couple of lengths only to in second position I'm a Starman, then Jack Stell as they run on towards number 9. Now there's only 4 lengths between the lot of them. No More Bolero touching down in last place. So right-handed into the back straight they'll soon go, with 4 more hurdles to take. No change in the order, still only 5-6 lengths between them. Betis Tiara continues to lead out this handicap hurdle with about a 2-length advantage. Narrowly in second is I'm a Starman. Jack Stell is a neck behind in third position, and No More Bolero is behind those in fourth. The first of the 2 flights in the back straight. They clear it well. Just a length, though, the lead now for Betis Tiara. I'm a Starman in second position as they move down towards the third last. No More Bolero comes up the inside of Jack Stell, who has to be rousted along as they jump 3 out. No More Bolero just nodded a bit on landing, but he's going to go past I'm a Starman, who wasn't that fluent at it. And now No More Bolero moves very quickly into second position behind Betis Tiara and coming up the inside of her as well. Then Jack Stell with 2 more to jump from here. And now I'm a Starman a little outpaced as they try and quicken, has gone 2 lengths behind the others. Down the side of the course they'll race, with Betis Tiara and No More Bolero continue now to be together as they come over the second last. They touch down together. Only 1 more flight to take, which will be in the home straight. Jack Stell is 2 lengths behind and running in third. There is a 10 and widening length gap to I'm a Starman at the rear of the field. So the mauve sleeves of No More Bolero has come through to take it up from long-time leader Betis Tiara, who's being rousted along in second but is only a neck behind. There's about 2, maybe a few more lengths to Jack Stell, who's under pressure in third position. But the last bit of the turn coming up now into the home straight, No More Bolero has now established at least a length and a half lead to Betis Tiara. On the right is Jack Stell, still trying to run on, and behind those is I'm a Starman. But No More Bolero over the last safely, landed 3 or 4 lengths ahead. It's a short run in here. Betis Tiara still in second place. Victory number 4 of the season for No More Bolero. Second, probably no, in second, Betis Tiara over Jack Stell, and they are clear from I'm a Starman.

day not to win, probably, because she had to be angled off the rail and finished off nicely and was only beaten half a length. I got the impression watching her first time up that she's not a natural sprinter, even at Pontefract. Like, obviously could have been a touch of inexperience, but I do think that there'll be others in this race that find it easier going the gallop over six, and she has her chance coming up the hill in the final furlong and a half in the way that she did at Ponty, but I don't think she'll go necessarily through the race on the bridle. But it was a good start. Don't really know the value of that

0: aware that she travelled through the race. I know that Brown was testing and she obviously handled it a little bit now, isn't she? So that's slightly off-putting signs from Pivotal Voyage. But she did show plenty of talent anyway to make a winning debut. She has got a little bit warm as well, hasn't she?
1: Yeah, it was
0: she?
1: A worry on the second start, having won on debut. How she's going to progress from round one to two, not really what you'd want to see, but Tommy was just giving her reassuring pat, and she has gone forward into the gates. A quick line on the Raja Singh. I thought Clary Starling got a flashy chestnut filly. She could be okay for Phil Cunningham.
0: Definitely, yeah. Raja Singh, they've had a lot of success with him, and obviously the damn stay classy. She won a couple of races in her two-year-old season as well.
1: Not many more left to go forward. Let's join Tim.
2: Goes into stall number two. Looks like we're set. The British EBF fillies restricted novice stakes. They're off and racing. Once again over the straight, six furlongs. Hoya Bella alone far left as we look as they go through the first furlong. On the QT, utilising her experience, is in front. Track through by Pivotal Voyage in the noseband. Up there, Dreamer Wild. Far side, Hoya Bella in the green and orange colours. Clarice Starling's in the black and grey and behind with Wedge Ann in the white and red colours. Then comes Angelic Melody towards the far side is Analia in the white and red. They're all grouping towards that far rail. Towards the back, Miss Eileen, the red jacket pushed along. Claudia Miss is the bat marker at the moment, and Literary is also towards the rear under Jack Doughty. On the QT in front, as they head towards the final quarter of a mile, Hoya Bella, David Probert has the rail. Pivotal Voyage, the Beverly winner, is still right up there challenging. In behind, Dreamer while under pressure. Wedge Ann trying to creep into contention in the red cap. Also running on is Angelic Melody as they head towards the final furlong. On the QT, Wedge Ann is picking up though and is staying on under hands and heels, and it's now Wedge Ann taking on the QT for the lead, then Pivotal Voyage and Hoya Bella. Wedge Ann under hands and heels under Ross Orion, just making sure now, goes on by half a length, begins to steadily come clear, and Wedge Ann goes on to win. On the QT in second place, Hoya Bella, and on the in a tight call for third with Pivotal Voyage. That'll go to the judge.
1: Another one for Bayside Boy, Wijan, the winner for James Tate and Ross Orion. And as Martin suggested, stamina has come to the fore. I feel sorry for On the QT. In connections, they're bidding for the £20,000 Great British bonus. Narrowly denied again, second for the third consecutive start. I think Pivotal Voyage might have just snuck third place. A nice filly, your winner, Wijan, and she's come to the hill very well, Martin.
0: Yeah, very much so. And I think that gives her a lot more potential, doesn't it? Because she's not an out-and-out natural sprinter, and that gives her a little bit more of an upside than some of these fillies that were kind of doing what they're bred to do and doing what they'll always do to some extent. Whereas I do think that Wedge Ann will end up going over a longer distance and being suited by it, but she's had the ability to manage to overcome that. They've got a good solid gallop in front, certainly looked that way anyway, with On the QT setting the fractions. She's just slotted in behind, broke out better today and sat handier than what she did at Pontefract, but Ross Orion was seeking a little bit of cover and he has to pull out for a run in a few moments' time. Once he does, she really gets rolling.
1: From stall 10, Sean Levy has led the field across the far side rail. Very much taking into account what happened in the previous race and generally what happens here at Leicester. David Probert tried to take advantage of the far side rail and Oya Bella. Disappointed by her. You mentioned mixed messages from the Yarmouth form, and then like the fourth, she hasn't really built on that.
0: No, absolutely, that's right. She's sort of stood still, it maybe gone backwards really from that effort. She's run okay, hasn't she? But she's looked more in the mould of the sort of half sister, to be honest. Looks like she wants another furlong the way she's got outpaced and plugged away. Winner's gone on to win well. This was a more competitive race than the previous one, you'd have to say, given that On the QT's only rated in the mid-60s herself, that still the first winner was the more impressive of them. But I think Wedge Ann's done well to probably come from in behind off the tailwind as well and win with a little bit up her sleeve.
1: On the head-on, newcomers have struggled to get involved in the end. Clary Starling finished in around about sixth place on the far side rail for George Woods. Dreamer Wild didn't run too bad on the third start. We'll get a mark again.
3: This hurdle pulled up when last seen on the track. That was 220 days ago. He's been really strong in the betting, or he certainly was overnight anyway, when we had a full complement. So Four Springs the favourite. There is Marché de Ligre, the second in the betting, also a chasing newcomer. Four sort of tailed off, didn't it, back end of last campaign. He struggled towards the end of it, but there has been some bits and pieces, and of course he has won two races under rules. GZ Icon's the only one yet to win, but I don't suspect that it will be too much longer before

been placed in a couple of decent races at the back end of last year, November and December. There's the outsider, Oscar Saint, who probably needs to find a bit more on recent form. But of course, the Murphy team always respected young Troy Walsh on board. Final call here, won't be too far away from runners forming a line for our second race, just a minute or so from off time. Even money, still four springs. Marché de Ligre is 11-4. Did touch 5-2. Cheesy Icon 9-2, and plenty of money now for the outsider. Oscar Saint, who's into sixes from nine. So the outsider of the party, the strongest in the market late on.

aspect here. Before they come into line, we are just about at post time, so I think this will be the last turn. Should be the final turn here before runners start an approach. We are just about at post time.

0: Thank you, John. On approach here, the four of them. See how this plays out. Fascinating little race. A little bit on toes, four springs, but nothing untoward. They're off and racing. Away in the second, the Hebb Group, the power behind Everyday Novices Handicap Steeplechase. 2 miles in front of the field of four as they approach the first, watching them over number one. Cheesy Icon was a little bit close at the head of proceedings, and at the rear, Ask a Saint was slightly awkward over number one. Quickly at the second, at which Marché de Ligre just went a little left-handed. On to the third, which will be the open ditch for the first time. Jumped as 3 and 10 in the contest. Cheesy Icon over by a length and a half. From Marché de Ligre, nose-banded runner, just about second place with four springs, just in third early. Happy to drop back down the order and travel within his comfort zone. And the back marker is Ask a Saint as they come out of the back straight. So Cheesy Icon, one of three chasing debutants in the field, has the advantage. Under a bit of a hold, though. Charlie Deutsch trying to keep him under wraps. Marché de Ligre. Gavin Sheehan running in second place as the leader wanders about on the approach to number four, but was over okay. In fact, probably a little too much air from Cheesy Icon there. Four springs down behind those. Third place at the moment. Quite a quiet first third of the contest. Jumping neatly and nimble. Third place. And the back marker is still Ask a Saint in the hands of Troy Walsh. Jumping the fence, which will become the last after another further circuit of the course. So that was number six this time, but will be the 13th and final one as they go out and do it again. And now Cheesy Icon is pulling further clear. Probably going a little swifter than Charlie Deutsch wants. Is off and away now by 6 or 7 lengths from Marché de Ligre for the Snowden team around the bend in second. Four springs bounced along for a couple of strides there just on the turn. Keelan Woods in third place and the back marker Ask a Saint in the maroon jacket white star. So Cheesy Icon looking for a first win under rules. Continues to have a decent break as they go down the far side. Four fences down the back, last of the line, the ditch. Cheesy Icon, to it and over. Quite bold, being followed still by Marché de Ligre. Looks as though Four Springs is perhaps moving a bit closer now, the dark green and maroon, and still last of all is Ask a Saint as they pop the next. Cheesy Icon continuing to hold an advantage, but it's not as big, is it? Not as far clear now, only about a length and a half or so. From Marché de Ligre, was a bit untidy on that occasion. Four Springs is right upsides, and then Ask a Saint at the rear of the field still. No move as they come towards the ditch and the end of the back straight run. Cheesy Icon, did he get a bit of a breather in down the back straight? He continues to have the advantage, and now Four Springs is the one closing into second place. Marché de Ligre has given up ground quite swiftly down the end of the far straight because Ask a Saint is now level as they're about to work into the home straight with just three more fences to take. It is Cheesy Icon with the advantage. Length and a half here from Four Springs. On the left, Ask a Saint is on the move, getting much nearer. Marché de Ligre now under some firmer pressure, last of the quartet. Turning in, coming to the third last, Cheesy Icon with a narrow call from Four Springs, and on the left-hand side, Ask a Saint being rousted up for the effort. They're dropping Marché de Ligre down to two out, and it's now Four Springs who's putting it right up to Cheesy Icon. Very little in it there. Back in behind them, Ask a Saint being left behind. Final fence, sprinting over the last, rising together, Cheesy Icon, Deutsch hailing a cab, Four Springs pouncing, Four Springs hitting the front, off up the run in, Four Springs with a narrow advantage here, and is just doing better than Cheesy Icon, drifting under pressure. Four Springs first across the line, Cheesy Icon penned up on the rail, wasn't a great deal of room, they came well clear of Ask a Saint, pulled up was Marché de Ligre.
1: Course and distance here, 2400. Class 4 handicap, 16 runners. First of four of these divisions. We head back to divisions 2 and 3 of the mile handicap that we started with. Market leader here is Good Memory.
2: fourth race on today's card is a four-year-old and above handicap over 2,400 metres. 11, 4, 12 and 9. Number 11 is the choice in the race, El Romy. El Romy comes into this event with 8 wins from 77 starts. Now, today's race over the 2,400 metres for El Romy sees 3 wins from 21 starts. A last time out, Victor over the distance at Vichy, that was on the 22nd of September, has been upped in weight by 2 kilos, and if able to get to the front, maybe prove hard to run down. Number 4 is the second choice in the race, which is Look of Klecker. He is a winner 2 starts ago, 2,400 metres. Only had...
1: Off and racing. First of 4 divisions of a Class 4 handicap over 2,400 metres. Beginning best was Louise Debard in the red and white check jacket out wide of Handy's yellow sleeves. Blanche Sacre, orange cap, is prominent with Al Romy in the white and black silks as they complete the first furlong and a half. Treze Diamant is in the next group with Good Memory, the favourite against the running rail. Hamilton Deji follows these out wide in the cheap pieces. White and green must be halfway through the order at the moment with Amor Amani in the orange and green. Bravido Moon behind those with the yellow cap. Then the grey Hadjar, who's deep on the track, staying towards the rail is Lompira. At last 5 include Batahan in red and white. Look of Seca also in checks, black and white. Then came Stormy Night, Born to Win, and the rear of the field is Leila Deji. Exiting the back straight, so they turn right-handed at the far end of the race course, and it is Hamilton Deji who has come through to take the lead from Louise Debard in second place. The big white face of Al Romy is currently occupying third ahead of Handy and Marie Vallon. Blanche Secre, Hugo Boutin behind those with Tres Diamant 3 deep. Bravido Moon with the same position in the next line with Amor Amani with cover, Good Memory against the rail. And then Hadjar, the grey in blue and pink colours, racing 3 parts of a length ahead of Lompira, and Look of Seca between those. Stormy Night, Mikel Barcelona, currently 4th last at the moment with Batahan against the running rail. Born to Win still held up, as is Leila Deji. Heading down the full straight, they got around a half mile remaining, and it is Hamilton Deji, the 2 posh runners, first and last at the moment. Hamilton Deji will corner in front of Al Romy in second place. Behind those is Luis Debarde. On the move is Stormy Night down the center for Barcelona. Picking up 2 is Bravido Moon, and then came Hadjar. Extreme right is Leila Deji. Lots of chances as they approach the final 300 meters here, and Stormy Night in the center, working through is Luis Debarde, far side Handy, and then Hamilton Deji. Good progress from Look of Seca as they head up to the line. Luis Debarde and Handy flash past as 1. Look of Seca definitely 3rd, Hamilton Deji behind those. So 7 Handy and 13 Luis Debarde as they hit the post. Tight. I'd guess Handy, but I'm not sure. 7 and 13 beat the 4 Look of Seca. 3rd
3: has definitely been beneficial, and Samui just might have a bit more speed at this stage of his career than a lot of these.
4: And then Sinisi comes into the equation as well. You can't trust him, but he's good when he's on his A game, but he can be very poor when he decides not to be, which is quite often.
3: Indeed, and look, he's a great 3 winner at Killarney earlier this year. He's got a good level of ability, and maybe being back over hurdles after running over fences might just spark him up again, but again, that was a way below par run at Gore Park last time, and if he got out and got rolling on the front end and enjoyed it, he's definitely got the ability. But equally, if the likes of Sander Clegane, who can make the running, or Buddy One, who can be prominent, were taking him off a way out, every chance Sneaky could just cry it off here today on the back of that poor run last time.
4: Yes, which he did, of course, in Gore Park on his most recent start, and tends to brush the outside of the field. He's been a good servant to connections as well. He's a 5-time winner over hurdles, sole win over fences, came of course last September time, I think it was, but his runs subsequent subsequently, it's been far from inspiring.
3: No, it has not. It looks like Jack Kennedy might be good and prominent here in Samui. That would be an interesting change of tactics if they're making a way forward to the starting point at this stage, which they are.
5: For the William Hill Challenge Series hurdle race over 2 miles 7 and a little with it, it is intense approach is going to take them along for the early parts as they make their way away from the stands on towards flights 1 and 2. Samui sits second, Buddy 1 is third, Sander Clegane is just outside Buddy 1, and Senecia is going to be last of the experienced five as they clear flight number 1. Senecia gives it plenty of light as they race down the hill and on the way towards the second intense approach. Leads them down, Samui sits second, Buddy 1 has company in the shape of Sander Clegane just behind the Senecia as they go on the approach now towards the second, and that'll bring them to the turn into the back straight. And it's a tense approach. Samui, Buddy 1 on the inside, just in front of Sander Clegane. Senecia content to slot in behind for the early part of this contest as they begin the right-hander now, taking them on towards flights 3 and 4. And it is intense approach by 2 to 3 lengths under Connor Smithers, who claims the 7. Samui and Jack Kennedy sits second, Buddy 1 and Danny Gilligan just in this one's slipstream. That leaves Sander Clegane 1 off the rail under Ross Burry, who takes the 7 off. And Senecia under Philip Enright is last the 5. Going along the back straight now and on the way towards flight number 3, intense approach takes them along from Samui, who's still a few lengths back, jumped up well. Buddy 1 is 3rd, Sander Clegane just marginally 4, and Senecia last the 5. On their way now across the back and on the way towards flight number 4, where intense approach sounds a good rhythm in front. Leads over, got close to it, careful. Back in 2nd is Samui, back in 3rd is Buddy 1, Sander Clegane 4, Senecia last is 5 as they make the turn out of the back straight and on their way round towards the straight first time. And it is intense approach, and Connor Smith is a lead. From in 2nd is Samui, Buddy 1, Sander Clegane and Senecia as they continue on the bend. An experienced bunch, they've won 28 races and almost 400,000 in prize money between them. As intense approach takes them along, Samui gives chase, Buddy 1 just one outside this one, wider again, Sander Clegane, and Senecia last the 5. As they come now to race on the bend into the straight, intense approach from Samui. Back in 3rd is Buddy 1 with Sander Clegane still outside, still this break of 2 or 3 lengths back to Senecia, his last of all. Intense approach on Samui, the 2 7-year-olds, the younger members of the field, the other trio being 9-year-olds. So it is intense approach in Samui, who lead their elder parties of Buddy 1, Sander Clegane, and the back marker, Senecia. Rising to the first of the two flights along this section of the track, that was flight 5, and heading towards the 6th. It is intense approach, Samui, Sander Clegane just going up to join and possibly head over on the far side, Buddy 1, and Senecia awaits his turn, last of the 5, as they go now on their approach towards the 6th in the William Hill Challenge Series hurdle race. When they land over this, they'll soon have completed a circuit. Intense approach over from Samui, who again is slick in 2nd. 3rd on the near side, Sander Clegane. Joining him again on the inside is Buddy 1. And last of all is Senecia. On the bend now, taking them away right-handed from the sands. Intense approach leads them away. Samui sits 2nd. And they're being followed by Buddy 1, who again moves up on the inside of Sander Clegane and Senecia. Racing now towards the flight that will bring them onto the scent down the hill. An intense approach. Got a lead over it from Samui, Buddy 1. Sander Clegane up on this one's outside. Senecia watching on from the back spot as they descend quickly now and make their way down towards flight number 8 of 12 and all. They'll jump in this contest. And it is intense approach, still by 3 to Samui. Sander Clegane just outside Buddy 1 as they land over that one. Again, quick through the air with Samui. Last of all, Senecia as they begin the turn now, leading them out of the back straight and on towards flights 9 and 10. And it is intense approach. Continues to show the running to Samui, who's towards the inside 2nd. Just outside, Sander Clegane moves up to join a share of that spot and possibly take it over. Buddy 1 is right with them, and this 3 or 4 length break or less perhaps to Senecia last of all. So right over the far side from the grandstand they go, and on their way towards 4 fights from the finish. And a tense approach from Sander Clegane is now 2nd. Samui still towards the inside, but now 3rd. And they're chased in 4 by Buddy 1, who wasn't as quick through the air as his rivals there, and Senecia moves a little closer. Racing now towards the final one along the back straight. Intense approach, Sander Clegane. The inside, Sam Wee. Body one in Senecia. As they got a rise to this one, intense approach, Sam Wee. Being followed in third spot by Sander Clegane. Next up, Body one, Senecia five. As they turn the bend now, leaving the back straight behind them and make their way on the long run towards the second last. Intense approach. Leads them up under Connor Smithers from Jack Kennedy in second on Sam Wee. Sander Clegane, Ross Berry is third. Body one towards the inside is next for Danny Gilligan and Senecia, and Philip Enright remain last of the five. On the rising ground now and on the way towards the second last flight and out front, it is intense approach, being chased by Sam Wee, who switched off the rail, being followed by Buddy One, who slotted into it. Sander Clegane right there too. Senecia just being nudged to close the gap at the flight before the turn in. Intense approach, and again Sam Wee's jumping the difference, moves closer with little effort. Buddy One trying to nudge closer in third. Sander Clegane drops back and Senecia's behind them as they turn towards home. Good run before they meet the final flight. Intense approach, brave effort from the front, but Sam Wee travels up ominously now on the outside, and the pair begin to break clear from Buddy One, Sander Clegane and Senecia. Straightening up now, Sam Wee over on the near side, smoothly goes to the front. Intense approach is ridden in second. Buddy One's a bit way back in third, and they're chased by Senecia and Sander Clegane. Final flight coming up for Sam Wee, who's over in front from in second. Intense approach, who's not closing the gap. The gap's widening, and it's widening in favour of Sam Wee, who's going up towards the line. Slick round of jumping and goes away to do this smartly for Jack Kennedy and Gordon Elliott. Sam Wee wins well from intense approach. Buddy One, Sander Clegane and Senecia.
4: Yes, Samu, he's back in the winner's enclosure for the fifth time over hurdles. He's gone along seven time in total after winning twice in the flat. Fran, he jumped really slick all the way, wouldn't he?
3: He did. Good ground, Kevin, and obviously a speed favourite track bought him in the second, disputing throughout intense approach, running a good race, ridden well on the front end by Conor Smithers, but Samu, he just found a lovely rhythm nearly 3 miles.
2: Third event, the top one here, Cantini Benny, has not been on a race course since the October of 2022, and is the longest priced in this. A 33's chance at the moment. Cahill is on a hat trick. Is 15-8 favourite. Goes 7-4 every now and again. There's At Sunrise. He's got the cheek pieces on. Red Jacket, one of a couple of mares in the lineup for this. Bit on her toes as well. Athena's Dream, there's a bit of money for this. Relatively consistent. She's only young as well, 4-year-old. Megan Bevan takes £7 off her back and has already won the Best Turned Out Award. That is At Sunrise, just going off to join the others. Porridge has yellow sleeves. Elusive Knight is a beige jacket. Cantini Benny is stripes of red and green. I Love You Civil has quarters of red and green. Dr. Dino has a white hoop on a black jacket. Athena's Dream is light blue and beige, and Cahill is a grey who races in green and white colours. And what are we? Oh, still a minute or so from race time. There isn't a great deal of good recent form in this lineup, to be perfectly honest. After Cahill and Athena's Dream, Elusive Knight hasn't run for a while. With a minute to race time now. Now get twos about this favourite, Cahill. Love You Civil is 5-2. Athena's Dream won that Best Turned Out Awards. Now 100-30 chance, backed in all rates from fives. Dino Moon is 10. At Sunrise is 12 or 16. Elusive Knight is a 14 chance. And then 33s for both Cantini Benny and Porridge, who was 33s and is now, was 40s and is now 33s. Final few checks taking place down at the start. Last, that's I Love You Civilla. A check on that one. And he will be the last one, I think, that we wait for. A late tightening of the girth. Threes now for Athena's Dream. So in at all rates from fives, that's definitely the biggest move we've had here this afternoon. Final check took place on I Love You Civilla and goes over to join rivals. Athena's Dream now three chance from five. So we've got 2-1 Cahill, 5-2 I Love You Civilla, 3-1 Athena's Dream, 9-1 Bigger The Others.
0: looks like they're making their way up towards the start, a little way from the tape at the moment. Flags up. So they move forward towards the start on the home turn. 13 flights of hurdles to jump, 8 runners. With about 2s for Cahill, easing a bit as favourite. Athena's Dream in the growing light blue, the big mover in the betting, about a 3 chance from 5. In line to the tape. Led up by At Sunrise. And they're off. They get away slowly on the run towards the first of the 13, and with the red jacket At Sunrise got about a 2 or 3 length advantage to Athena's Dream in grey and light blue colours. The market mover took that in second position and closed up on the leader to be a length and a half off the lead. Dino Moon in black, the grey Cahill, and then nearest to us, I Love You Sivala in quarters of red and green. There in virtually in line 3, 4, 5, maybe 2 lengths behind those to Cantini Benny in stripes of red and green, and then comes Elusive Knight in a beige jacket and Porridge, maroon jacket and yellow sleeves, off towards the inner racing line is fractionally the back marker of these 8 as they make their way down the side of the course on towards flights numbers 2 and 3. So the red jacket with the cheek pieces on At Sunrise moves on towards number 2, gets over it, landed with increased lead 3-4 lengths ahead. Athena's Dream on the best turned out award. It's a pale jacket, grey and light blue. We'll take this in second place and 4 lengths off the leader. I Love You Sivala, quarter jacket of red and green, a little wider, jumped well, moved up into third position, a definite third as they're about to turn right-handed into the back straight. And then behind those is Dino Moon, black and white colours, and the green and white jacket of Cahill, market leader, green and white colours, a grey horse. He's about 4th at the moment as they run down the far side. Then Porridge as they come on towards flight number 4 At Sunrise, at least now 10 lengths ahead of rivals. Porridge is with Cantini Benny. That's the one who's running for the first time of October of 2022. And the nose-banded Elusive Knight in beige colours is behind those. In front, At Sunrise continues to be a good leader, running now towards the completion of the first mile, and At Sunrise is 12-15 lengths ahead. Athena's Dream continues to hold second place, but a much more distant one than it was when they passed us first time, as they're inside the last 2 miles now. Then comes Dino Moon, black colours up on the inside of Cahill, and with those I Love You Sivala as the leader. At Sunrise is already at the flight of hurdles on the side. That was number 5. Behind the leading group of runners, Porridge continues to get a little bit closer in positions, not in lengths to the leader, maroon and yellow colours. Then Cantini Benny and Elusive Knight is behind this. The long run between these two flights of hurdles, more than 10 lengths the lead for Philip Armson on At Sunrise, making the turn into the straight and approaching halfway. Athena's Dream, Megan Bevan leads the main group of runners. I Love You Sivala, David Bass, quarter jacket red and green, is with Charlie Price in green and white colours on Cahill. They are 3-4 together. Black jacket then for Connor Ring on Dino Moon, who holds 5th position. And then comes Porridge and Oscar Palmer. And yellow sleeves, maroon jacket. Cantini Benny and Joe Anderson is next, and Adam Wedge on Elusive Knight is 3-4 lengths behind the others as they've a circuit to go in this betting dot bet play champion tipster novices limited handicap hurdle. And still At Sunrise with the lead. Her lead is reduced now. She's only going to be 6-7 lengths ahead to Athena's Dream and Cahill and I Love You Sivala. So a little gap between behind that trio to Dino Moon in black and white, Cantini Benny. Then Porridge has lost a position or two and is back with Elusive Knight at the rear of the field. But away onto the far side they go. 6 more to jump from here, with about a 5 length lead at this next flight is At Sunrise. They all clear it. Second position, the grey Cahill's taken second. Now Charlie Price begins to close down on the leader as they come to 5 out. Athena's Dream, I Love You Sivala, the next pair. A gap to Cantini Benny, who's gone past Porridge. Dino Moon, black colours, is beginning to struggle and has dropped to be have only Elusive Knight behind.
6: They have four to jump from here, two over on the far side. It's about a five-length lead for At Sunrise. Two in second position, Carhill. And behind Carhill is I Love You, Sivilla, a length and a half further back. And then Athena's Dream is three parts of a length behind this. They're about 10 clear. At Sunrise getting slow in front, isn't she? Landed only by three or four lengths there. Cantini, Benny and Porridge back then behind those Dino Moon. And then comes Elusive Night. At the third last, still just a lead for the red jacket of At Sunrise, although they get the impression that Cahill can go past when he wants to. About to turn, in fact he has already now, about to turn out of the back straight with two more flights to jump, and so Cahill has gone into a two-length lead. I Love You, Civil has sent in pursuit. Behind those, At Sunrise has now weakened into third position, and then Athena's Dream, there is a 20-length gap to Porridge. Yellow Sleeves is moved into fifth position. The others even further behind. They come to two out. The grey is Cahill, but I Love You, Sivilla is alongside as they make the long run now to the home turn. These are clear from Athena's Dream, who's moved into a distant third position. At Sunrise and Porridge are the next pair of runners. Everybody else has given up and pulled up, so they're coming towards the home turn. One to jump. I Love You, Sivilla, now with a three or four length advantage, but ridden along to maintain it. Cahill is in second. Oh, it's now six or seven lengths, and Cahill not appearing to make any progress. Athena's Dream's 20 lengths behind those in third. Then At Sunrise, looks if Porridge is probably still going into the home straight. One to jump. I Love You, Sivilla, comes towards the last, ear pricked, with a 10 length advantage. Wasn't that fluent? It doesn't really matter, though. I Love You, Sivilla, and David Bass will coast home up towards the line to win. Cahill in second position. Athena's Dream has cleared the last to get third. At Sunrise, got over it in fourth. Porridge is in pursuit of that, but it's a long way behind.
7: Distance pedigree, really, this, and whatever she does sort of this year and as a two-year-old and today, she is very likely to improve on when she goes over longer distances next year. So it's just a question of readiness and maturity, I suppose, mental readiness rather than anything else. The horses in here with that have run don't set a notably high standard. Comrade Alexi ran in a race that's producing winners at Ascot, but she was quite well positioned through that race and got swamped when the pace quickened. New Year's Eve, the William Haggis trained filly by Loeb de Vega, she plugged on from the back of the field at Haydock without threatening. I suppose an extra furlong will suit her. Her damn High Garden was pretty useful herself, but she's not bred a winner yet. She's had three previous foals and they've all been disappointing, so hopefully New Year's Eve can put that record straight. She certainly showed enough on debut to think that she'll be winning at some point in time, but she will need to improve.
8: And the paddock note, Valora was exceptionally laid back in the paddock, the debutante from the Smart Prescott Yard, ridden by Luke Morris. It's a bit of money for Cat on the Hot Tin Roof this morning. She was probably the tallest on the field. She's a good hand bigger than Lady Phillips, who, bearing on her pedigree, looked a little bit more racy perhaps than what I was expecting coming here today.
7: Yeah, I mean, she showed very little Cat on the Hot Tin Roof on debut at Newmarket. That was just over 3 weeks ago, so she's going to have to have set forward appreciably from that. She had a hood on debut. They've left that off today. There were no signs of anything you'd be concerned about in the preliminaries from her. I thought Berriozka could run better than 16-1 suggests. I'm not saying she'll win 18-1 now, Berriozka, but she was very green on debut soon after the start, where she hung to her right and sort of collided with the rails after a furlong or so of that Kempton race. But she jumped and travelled like she kind of knew her job and knew what she was doing, so I think she'd have learned a good bit from it. I think you'll get a positive ride from Berriozka today, and it's not a bad pedigree. She's by Ulysses, who wouldn't be the most popular stallion, but a half sister to Zonderland, the Group 2 winner. So
8: yeah, he was very sharp for Clive Cox, wasn't he? Zonderland early in his career.
7: And she looked very professional, didn't she, going round with some of these. They are going to be works in progress. I think Berriozka, yeah, I think she could get competitive anyway to price.
8: Yeah, probably a shame just the seven runners. She would be an each way angle, probably finish third, looking at the way the race might well pan out. Two more left to load, then, here at Leicester. Mile, novice filly stakes. Let's go and join Tim for the call.
9: Thank you, James. In goes Berriozka, the last one in. So it looks like we're ready. All in. And off. on the round course this time, which is over a mile for the British EBF Fillies Novice Stakes. Valora just pushed along on leaving the stalls as they head through the first furlong. Berioska is one who's up there early on, New Year's Eve, and the pink with the stripes. Tom Marquon looking across, trying to get a little bit of cover. We've also Cat on a Hot Tin Roof, who's now coming through to lead against the rail. The black colours of Singing Blues as they head to the top of the hill and begin to swing down. Valora just running a bit green towards the back of the field, and the light blue Lady Phillips and Comrade Alexi at the back of the field, orange cap of Kieran Schumach. So about to swing downhill for home. Cat on a Hot Tin Roof, and Rab Havlin has the advantage from Berioska in second position in the blue cap out wider. Then Singing Blues against the rail. We've posted a bit deeper New Year's Eve, and Tom Marquand at the pink cap. Then in behind in the light blue is Ross Orion on Lady Phillips. Yellow cap of Luke Morris on Valora continues to be pushed along. At the back of the field is Comrade Alexi, who is ridden patiently and at the moment is travelling okay. So up the home straight with half a mile to go, and Cat on a Hot Tin Roof with for company Berioska still there, with Singing Blues now pushed along to try and stay with them. Then comes New Year's Eve, and then Lady Phillips, Valora out wider, and Comrade Alexi now tries to get a little bit closer, passing the three pole, heading up towards the final quarter of a mile. Then Cat on a Hot Tin Roof still leading by the rail. New Year's Eve now being woken up into second as Berioska begins to give way. Then by the rail is Singing Blues, now getting going. Lady Phillips being wound up in the light blue on the outside. Cat on a Hot Tin Roof, New Year's Eve's picked up well, and here comes Lady Phillips from the back. Comrade Alexi's trying to stay on, but New Year's Eve has grabbed the front now. Lady Phillips, though, is still finishing, and Cat on a Hot Tin Roof is rallying up towards the line. New Year's Eve is doing just enough with Lady Phillips and Cat on a Hot Tin Roof. It was a tight finish between the trio, and then came Comrade Alexi.
8: Tight finish between the first three, but it does look like the Lordship Stud colours have come home in front. New Year's Eve. It's a nice front runner, Cat on a Hot Tin Roof, and Lady Phillips has probably run the most eye-catching of that trio on her racecourse debut. The other two had the benefit of experience. Tom Marquand had to work hard, though, to get her head in front. SP 9-4, well backed at the end. Lady Phillips probably lost her race with a slow start, put herself in a slightly negative position in behind a big priced outsider. But our winner, Dorlo de Vega Martin, she's used that experience and she's been pretty resolute under pressure.
7: She has, yeah, and she's got all the hallmarks of a filly who's going to be suited by longer distance
10: runs, all in D2. She's been beaten favourite the last twice when finishing runner-up, only beaten half a length the last time. She's in and out of the trap. She can certainly ping away, but recently she's been missing it. So she just needs to get those trapping boots back on. She's into 8-13 now. Second in, say, is the trap one greyhound, Zenith Dazzler. This one, the selection of the Racing Post, November 22, son of Ballymac Cashout. He's won 5 from 33 in his career here at Monmouth. Prior to running here in the West Midlands, was racing down at today's other venue, Romford. As came back off a break last time, that was non-runner lame on the 16th of September. That non-run was off the back of an A5 victory.

Factor, odds of 10 to 1. Came back in a D3 sprint, missed the break, but ran on well to finish a two length third. Does have plenty of form at the sprint trip, including a win at this grade back in May. So versatile trip wise, is 2 from 9 actually at this level. After the second favourite in red at 3 to 1, it's 7 to 1 trip 5 Aero Pender, 8 to 1 Fourpenny Jill and Aero Capaldi in 2 and 3, 16 to 1 Blues Lady Sandra is the big outsider of the field in trap 4. So here we go at Monmore, loaded up for the 3:09.

racing. All three's missed it badly. Aero Capaldi up inside the pace is coming from Zenith Dazzler. The four, Billy Jill in blue, shorter room. Out wide, the six, Aero Whisper. He runs on favourite every chance, but one, Zenith Dazzler, is still holding sway at the moment. Six needs to find a bit more. They've gone past together. Six and one in a picture at Monmore. Judge may call it. Look like two back in third. Six near side. Looks the likeliest.

Race 5 on the program at Longchamp is a handicap for the 4-year-olds and above. It's over 2,400 metres. Tips in this race are 14, 12, 1 and 15. So, in this particular event, down towards the bottom, number 14 is the choice, and that is Shackleton. Shackleton is ultra consistent, but just struggles to win. He's had 19 starts, one victory only, and 9 minor placings. But the last 6 runs have resulted in either placings or a fourth. A Strasbourg third, beaten a length and a half over 3,000 metres last time out, does drop back in trip. Number 12 is Mayamar, is a second beaten a length last time out at St. Cloud, 2,400 metres. Now, 1 win from 20 starts in total, 8 tries over the journey, 2 minors. Can go well in this race, looks suited to this contest. The top weight here is a horse by the name of God Save the Queen, horse 1. Did win 2 races in succession, has won 4 of 24, but yet to win over this trip. Has had 3 tries over the journey for just the 1/3. That was actually at this course and distance back in May. Then came out and won 2 races over longer trips. 1 run since July, 15th of September at Compiègne when finishing 10th. Down the page we then go to horse number 15, which is Camelirua. Camelirua is a maiden after 21 starts, 4 minors. Third 3 starts ago, 2,400 Dieppe. Ran 4th next 2 outings, Amion last time out. 14, 12, 1 and 15, race 5.

is Mayor Maher. Clement Lecurve stepping into the stalls now in red and green quarters. A couple more heading in now. Shackleton. Placed efforts for this four-year-old of late. Centre stall. All in. One or two anticipating the start here. Eventually the starter lets them go. It was a rather ragged beginning for Jasmine. Also Athenios the Grey to the inside. God Save the Queen and taken back Eloise. So it was a rough beginning for those four. Meanwhile, Spring Lily was away alertly with Miss Brazil Delph in the light blue jacket. Mission d'Espoir is also galloping towards the head of affairs, and out wide is Majestic Hill. So after the first furlong and a half, it is Spring Lily in the cheek pieces on the left as we look, with Miss Brazil Delph and Majestic Hill second and third. Behind the pace is Cocoon Cat to the inside, White Face of Ongumar, and Orange Jacket out further wide of Shallow Dancer. Mission d'Espoir amongst horses now, with Athenios and Louis Durr against the fence. Blue and Yellow Jacket of Camelarua is halfway down the order with the favourite Mayamar in red and green quarters. Down to the inside is Eloise, then God Save the Queen and Princess Cara. Behind those is Shackleton, and four or five lengths further back is Jasmine in the same ownership. Exiting the back straight and heading towards the final seven furlongs, it is Spring Lily up top here by a length and a half to the only former course and distance winner, Majestic Hill in second place. Cocoon Cat, Orion Le Maitre against the running rail, is racing three parts of a length ahead of Ongumar's White Face. Miss Brazil Delph with cover. Ongumar out wide with Shallow Dancer, and then Louis Durr completing the front sextet. Mission d'Espoir behind these, with Mayamar amongst horses. Camelarua no cover on the right-hand side. And then Eloise in the purple jacket. Racing on the heels of those is Princess Cara. God Save the Queen, Shackleton, and Jasmine is scrubbed along. Hitting the top of the home straight, they pass the 600-metre marker, and it's Spring Lily with three of them queuing up. Spring Lily taken on by Majestic Hill. Ongumar and Shallow Dancer both in orange. Cocoon Cat right in behind those, with Athenios still going well for Marie Vallon. Mission d'Espoir has got a gap, so too Mayamar sticking on well. Shackleton screaming home from the back of the field. Less than 200 to go. Nearest to is Shackleton, is getting into top gear now with Mayamar. God Save the Queen running on into third. Mayamar and Shackleton. Mayamar, I think, just from Shackleton. God Save the Queen and Princess Cara. Clement Lecurve and Mayamar, I think, have just wrestled off Shackleton, and indeed 12 beats 14. God Save the Queen.

0: In Cocoon Cat, the far side, this side was Princess Cara.
1: 12. Pilgrim's Walk, the same price. Milan Fourth at 10s. Arctic Flame, 12s. Getaway Charlie's, the same price, as is Lord French. 14-1 for Kilowin House, Lotto Picks, and Space Warrior. 16-1 Smackwater Jack, Slane Hill, 18s, 20s, and bigger for a big old field of 18 runners as we head back to both Fran and Kev.
2: Thank you, Tom.
3: Tom's getting a bit Irish. He's got a big old field, and it is a big field, Kevin.
2: He's a wannabe Irish man, isn't he, Tom?
3: He is, yeah.
2: He's worked for us long enough, though, I suppose.
3: That's true. Mark a Mover is strong in a mark and live to laugh. You can see the angle with that one, number 17, running over an inadequate 2 miles seasonal debut. Very good run. Looked to get tired at Listowel last time. 9-7 here in this race. Has to be back up in distance. Dual chase winner, very competitive here today, and it's obviously open to more improvement back over hurdles, one would think. Pace and how it holds up today in this race with a bigger field will be interesting. There should be a lot more pace pressure in the front end. All the hurdles are due to be jumped, I believe. And if that's the case, you may well see horses being capable of coming off the speed, Kevin, but it's not a given by any means. But if it's the case that the pace may not hold up fully in the front end, I think Milan Fourth, number 2, is a big player. He ran a stormer behind Small Craft Warning when last seen. He's a strong travelling type, and the form that race has been boosted very well since then.
2: Yes, indeed, big player here indeed. So many can make a case for Jack Kennedy now replaces Simon Torrens on Arctic Flame. That steps up to the three, just tried the 3 mile trip for the first time today.
3: Yeah, and after being outpaced last time at Gorham Park, finished off well. The extra half mile or 3.5 furlongs will suit well. And throw the likes of Custom, who looked like he'd improved for his return to action at Navan recently. That form of his Bellystown win has worked out well subsequent to that. And Slane Hill, number 3, a 3-time hurdle winner, which alongside 15 Pilgrim's Walk is a multiple winner also. It's very competitive.
2: Very competitive indeed. Warmer days ahead. He obviously won well the last day too. The third has come out and subsequently won.
3: What's the price of a false start here now?
2: Long odds on. There was never going to be a goal, was it?
3: No.
2: It's a race that you can make a case for so many, isn't it?
3: Yeah, you can indeed. And we haven't even mentioned a handicap debutant for Emma Mullins and Donna Myler, 10-11 for Le Bon Dance, who looked like that one might improve going into handicaps here today. A mare that had French form. 6 Golden Temple, well capable horse. If there is a small question mark about maybe the last furlong and a half for him, but he showed in the summer months, and again with good ground to play here, he will enjoy conditions and is likely to get a ground saving ride, one would think, from Sam Ewing, as to make the way forward.
4: A serious handicap hurdle over a little over 2 miles, 7 furlongs. Lavin Dance goes straight into the lead with Lotto Picks in second. Lord French, Smackwater Jack, and Donny DeVito were next with a custom right there down the inside with Free Flow, and then Warmer Days ahead. Live to Laugh is tucked away just ahead of mid division down the inside with the other disc, and behind this one goes Arctic Flame, and then just behind these is Cologne House with Pilgrim's Walk. Back to Getaway Charlie, who's next. Slane Hill is in front of Golden Temple as they head now towards flight number 2, Space Warrior, the early back marker. So Lotto Picks leads them over, was quick over that one. Lord French lost a half a length in jumping. Lavin Dance is in between them. So it's Lotto Picks, Lavin Dance being followed in third spot by Lord French. And next up behind this one, down the inside, is Live to Laugh with Smackwater Jack for company. Then the cheek-pieced white jacket of Donny DeVito. A couple of lengths break to Accustomed. Free Flow is next, and right behind these is Milan Fourth, who's on the inside of Warmer Days Ahead. The orange jacket of Arctic Flame is next in front of How Do You Like Her Home. And they in turn are in front of Pilgrim's Walk on the outside of Kilowin House. These are in front of Slane Hill. Behind Slane Hill is Getaway Charlie, and then comes Golden Temple and Space Warrior. Continuing along the back straight, none towards flight number 4, it's the Grey, Lotto Picks and Darrow Keefe, with Lavin Dance and Donna Myler for company. And up on the outside, making it almost 3 in line now, is Lord French, as they go safely out of that one. Lord French under Nicole Lockett Anderson. And they're followed by Smackwater Jack and Daniel King. Just outside is Donny DeVito and Shane O'Callaghan. Tucked away in the inside behind the leading trio is Live to Laugh and Ethan O'Sullivan. They're the leading group of 6, a break to a custom. Free Flow, Warmer Days Ahead, and Milan Fourth. Arctic Flame and the Orange is next, being followed by Pilgrim's Walk around the outside of How Do You Like Her Home. Kilowin House is in front of Slane Hill, Golden Temple, Getaway Charlie, and Space Warrior. On the turn now, bringing them in towards the straight, where they'll meet flights 5 and 6. And Ladder picks the grey with Love and Dance. And just outside this pair is Lord French. The trio are tracked down the inside by Live to Laugh. And then comes Danny DeVito. Behind Danny DeVito, Backwater Jack is Accustomed. And then Warmer Days Ahead, Free Flow, Milan 4th, and Arctic Flame are next. And then How Do You Like Her Home with Killone House and Slane Hill. Back in the field to Getaway Charlie, Golden Temple, and Space Warrior. Straightening up now, on towards flights 5 and 6 up the straight. Ladder Picks going to lead them over from Love and Dance, being chased over in third spot by Live to Laugh. And just behind this one goes Lord French with Donny DeVito, Backwater Jack, and then the break to Accustomed, who races in isolation just ahead of this one. And then Warmer Days Ahead with Free Flow, Milan 4th in the black on the inside of Arctic Flame is next. Killone House, the two yellow jackets of Pilgrim's Walk alongside Slane Hill, and they're in front of Getaway Charlie as they land over that one. Love and Dance wasn't that fluent. Space Warriors passing a couple at the back, pushing How Do You Like Her Home to be last but one, and Golden Temple to be last of all. So they're passing the departure point, swinging right-handed and heading towards flight 7 and 8 in the William Hill Challenge Series Handicap Hurdle. Ladder Picks, Love and Dance, Live to Laugh, and then Lord French, the leading four, Donny DeVito 5, Backwater Jack just a length of two behind them, Nudge now in 6 and Accustomed to 7. 8 behind these is Warmer Days Ahead with Milan 4th 9, Free Flow is 10, Killone House, Arctic Flame, and Slane Hill with Pilgrim's Walker next, and they're followed by Space Warrior, who's on the outside of Getaway Charlie. Golden Temple's ridden along now, and How Do You Like Her Home's the back marker and ridden with it. So the race towards the flight away from the stands. Ladder Picks, Lab and Dance, Live to Laugh, and Lord French. Donny DeVito wide, then Smackwater Jack with Accustomed and Free Flow and Warmer Days Ahead. Further back to Killone House. And Milan 4th in that group. Arctic Flame is next with Slane Hill. Pilgrim's Walk is in front of Space Warrior, and there on the outside of Getaway Jack clear from Golden Temple and How Do You Like Her Home as they turn into the back straight with Fortijump. And out front, Ladder Picks just from Lab and Dance is almost on terms, and Lord French has come back up alongside them as he did a circuit ago. Again, they form a line of three. Right in behind them, Donny DeVito, who is alongside Live to Laugh. The five are tightly bunched over that one. Then a break to Smackwater Jack, Accustomed to Milan 4th with Warmer Days Ahead. Arctic Flame is trying to pick up. Free Flow is in the group with Killone House. Pilgrim's Walk and Space Warrior trying to move forward. Slane Hill with a bit to do, and Getaway Charlie, the same could be said. Clearing that one and beginning the turn, Killone House wasn't fluent. It's Ladder Picks with Lord French, Donny DeVito. Lab and Dance is beating a retreat. Right in behind them, Live to Laugh as they begin the bend now, bringing them on the run. How Do You Like Her Home is pulled up, and it's Ladder Picks from on the outside, Lord French, Donny DeVito, Live to Laugh. Smackwater Jack's got into it. Milan 4th has arrived as well. Lab and Dance has ridden the outside of Accustomed. Arctic Flame is looking for a narrow gap. Warmer Days Ahead, Pilgrim's Walk, Space Warrior from the back continues to get into it, and Getaway Charlie travels behind the main bunch as they begin the turn now to, or the run to the second last and the turn towards home. Lord French with Live to Laugh, who's burst through on the inside. Donny DeVito the outer. They form a line of three. Warmer Days Ahead and Milan 4th trying to break from the pack, jumping the second last, and Live to Laugh jumps at best and gets away from it best. Lord French is second. Donny DeVito's ridden in third. Warmer Days Ahead, Space Warrior, Arctic Flame, Pilgrim's Walk on the inside, and next up is Smackwater Jack, but it's Live to Laugh and Ethan O'Sullivan who are going to lead them into the straight with one to jump. Donny DeVito and Shane O'Callaghan on the outside, Lord French and Nicole Lockhead-Anderson, and they're clear for Warmer Days Ahead, and then on the outside, Space Warrior, but it's Live to Laugh with a break of three lengths to Donny DeVito, who's still trying in second. Back in third, Lord French, Pilgrim's Walk on the inside of Warmer Days Ahead. Final flight, Live to Laugh with a clear lead to the last, over in front and clear, Donny DeVito second, Warmer Days Ahead, that one staying on for third and now second in fact, but Live to Laugh has raced away here and is going to win it in good style for Ethan O'Sullivan and Peter Fahey. Live to Laugh wins the William Hill Challenge Series Handicap Hurdle from Warmer Days Ahead, Pilgrim's Walk, Donny DeVito, and they're chased home by Lord French, Space Warrior, Getaway Charlie's, Backwater Jack and Accustomed, then Arctic Flame with Lab and Dance, Free Flow, Milan 4th and Slane Hill. Ladder Picks pulled up.
2: Well, it looked a very competitive race.
5: And off and racing, Monmont. 2 and 3 having a coming together. 4's your early leader, Zenith Sunrise. Favourite Droop is Mellon's going to turn quite handy there, tracking the leader through. And that leading pair, the two market leaders, have shot clear of the others. 3, 2 and 1. Down the back they go, Zenith Sunrise still showing the way here by a couple of lengths. Droop is Mellon's trying to close in, and they race 5 or 6 clear of the 3. Yamawich down the lane, got to find a bit the favourite here. Zenith Sunrise isn't coming back if anything's coming away at the line. 4, 6 and 3 there at Monmore in the 3.27. 11 to 4. Your winner, Zenith Sunrise for Rishi Tabana.
6: And one in August and September of last year at Warwick, and also at Market Race, never sort of this sort of trip. We're all at the post now. 60 plus, two.

start us getting to his steps now. Start at the entrance of the back straight here, right over the far side of the track. And we must have a few seconds or so still to race time, I think. Turn towards the tape. And making their way towards the tape. Starting to make their way towards starting point. Flag is up. Starters ready for them. Moving forward towards the tape. And they're off. They race away. They got 10 to jump this time. 60 plus, Crack, and Son of Hypnos, the first trio as they race towards the first. Devon Red and Donny Azov, very pale jacket behind those. And then Department of War from Jaramillo and the black and yellow of Winnie Hill at the rear of the field. Up front, Son of Hypnos and Crack can have a real good race early on. They've gone on about 8-10 ahead. 60 plus holds third position in orange. Then Donny Azov and Devon Red is behind those as they're about to come onto the turn down the side of the course. Then Jaramillo, Department of War and Winnie Hill. But Son of Hypnos in the red is going to ensure a pretty sound gallop to this. Goes through the 2 mile start on the one towards flight number three with about 5-6 lengths advantage over Crack and jumps the third now. The others a bit closer to them. 60 plus in orange was just over it in third position. Donny Azov is with this, and the nose-banded Jaramillo is the outer of those in mauve colours. They are 3-4-5. Devon Red's 2 lengths behind them. Department of War in blue and white's 2-3 lengths behind him. And then Winnie Hill in the black and yellow, no hurry early on, is another 5-6 lengths behind at the rear of the field. So they've taken 3 and they're moving on towards number 4, the only one in the straight. In red, Son of Hypnos settles down a bit better in front now. The white jacket of Crack is running in second. Jaramillo, first of the nose-banded runners. Mauve and black colours will take this in third. Another nose-banded runner was the favourite. Orange colours of 60 plus. Donny Azov, big chestnut with a white face, pink and light blue colours. Nearest to us is a half length behind, and Devon Red goes up the inside of both of those as they race onto the far side. Department of War in blue and white is 5 lengths further back, and then comes a black and yellow of Winnie Hill at the rear of the field. And still a clear lead for Son of Hypnos as they run on towards number 5 of the 10. Crack in second place, further behind now. You're going to be almost 10 lengths back, the gap to third position, to second position, Crack, as they come to this flight of hurdles. 60 plus has been moved up towards the outside, a bit more daylight, and he jumped that better than previous obstacles. Jaramillo's just ahead of him. Devon Red is next as the leader takes 5 from the finish. Donny Azov, there was money for that, lost ground having passed us and is still a few lengths behind the main group of runners at this stage. Further back, Winnie Hill has gone past Department of War in the blue and white, who appears to be struggling. Into the back straight, they've done a circuit, they've 4 to go. It's a 5 length lead now for Son of Hypnos, so a reduced advantage. Jaramillo, mauve and black, and Crack in the white colours, the next pair. 60 plus in orange behind those. Devon Red, blue jacket, maroon sleeves. Didn't jump it particularly well, but he is getting closer. Donny Azov is behind those, still with the main group of them, and begin to plug on. So also is Winnie Hill. They're clear of Department of War. Son of Hypnos leads, but now not by very far. 2 maybe over Jaramillo, Crack, Devon Red, who switched up on the outside of Crack. And behind this is Donny Azov. And now 60 plus is in 6th position and struggling a little bit. Winnie Hill in the black and yellow is still catching up with these main group of runners, and tailed off now is Department of War. Son of Hypnos is about to be taken by Jaramillo. Devon Red's 2 lengths off him in third. And then Donny Azov, Crack, and also 60 plus are in line behind those as they take the second last. Devon Red jumped it terribly, and Winnie Hill dived out remarkably to its left, our right. In front, though, Jaramillo.

Ramillo. Long run towards the last. He's in front only narrowly. Donny Azov. Persistent ride here from Izzy Ryder. Paying off. It's got back into it. Still there is Son of Hypnos. Then round the extreme outside is Devon Red, and 60 plus in the orange is working its way back into it a little bit. But in front, Jaramillo and Richard Upton are clear by four or five lengths and have one more to jump. Danny Ozov is in second position. 60 plus in third. Son of Hypnos is behind this. This is the last flight coming up. Jaramillo will approach it with about a five or six length advantage. He's getting a bit weary, but was over it okay. Donny Azov in second, 60 plus in third. Victory here for Richard Upton. Jaramillo, second position, Donny Azov, 60 plus in third place, and Son of Hypnos, the longtime leader, ran home in fourth.

0: 1. Irish Nectar at 9 to 2, Fenlander and Dashing Dick 5 to 1 apiece, 10 to 1 Spirited Jenny, Cardiers 11 to 1, 12 to 1, and bigger for a big field this one, 18 going to post, very competitive stuff. Martin and James on hand to unpick it.
1: Big field, lots to consider. Top four in the market are probably the right top four. That's Random is about the only unexposed horse in the field, Martin Dixon. But we haven't seen him for 121 days after that winning handicap debut at Doncaster.
2: No, but he looked in good shape, didn't he, coming back from the layoff today. He's the one horse in this field that has got genuine potential. He's only had one handicap start. He won that handicap start. He's a half-brother to Completely Random, who runs in the same colours, and he's a very good sprint handicapper. So from a mark of 67, you'd hope that there'd still be plenty of mileage there in that rating. And the race that he won at Doncaster was a big field like this, so he's open to plenty more improvement, really, isn't he? But I was mentioning to you earlier that the slight query with taking, I suppose, relatively short odds about anything today is that in a big field here with a track narrowed, it can be quite rough, can't it? And you're sort of reliant on everything going smoothly and going your way, and it's not guaranteed to happen in that way. But drawn in stall one, that might be a good position to be in over the far side, and there's plenty in his favour.
1: Yeah, there is indeed. That's Random, Completely Random, is a similar, very much an improving handicap. I was unlucky in Wokingham this time around. Different spectrum entirely. Irish Nectar, he's been desperate for a bit of cut in the ground. You're just wondering whether it's soft enough for him today, really.
2: That's the worry, because he travels so much better when it's like really testing, and it's not as soft as he would ideally like it to be. Now, he is in a bit of form at the moment. He's run creditably at Kempton and Ponty on his last couple of starts. I suspect he'll need them to go too fast. But even if they do, he's going to be hunting for room at various stages. It's not going to be easy, because he does get behind and he does get outpaced. I just wonder whether things will open up for him. But he's well handicapped, but there's a couple of question marks there, I think, today under these conditions that, with the wind blowing, will be drying out all the time.
1: It's been a really good year for Mark Harrington. 46 winners on the board so far in 2026. The money horse that I was slightly surprised was Fenlander. He's got loads of form over course and distance, but generally in weaker races than this.
2: Yeah, they have been. I mean, he's off a mark of 70 now, which is still competitive, and he ran well here last week. Only his second start last week for Ollie Williams, so just getting into his new surroundings. That was at least a step back in the right direction. We've also got the filly that he beat here earlier on in the season, Spirit of Jenny. Wouldn't rule her out at a price, coming back off a two-month break, but she was quite impressive when she won at Southall earlier on in the season. I thought she'd go on and win more races at that point, and she's obviously got that course form to prove that she handles this place. Paul Midgley's got a couple with a chance, Kurgis, who was third at Nottingham without a clear run last time out, and Tyriac drawn towards the near side in stall 17. He really will need plenty of luck, because he always blows the start.
1: And Dashing Dick, I thought he ran really well here last week, didn't get manoeuvred onto the best part of the track in the Apprentice Riders race. Kieran Schumach rides today. Williamstone's team's in good form. A really open 18 runner handicap this over 6 furlongs. We had 4 juvenile races to get us underway. Now the puzzles get very tricky to solve. HK40

0: forward. He had a good 2025. He needs to bounce back. There is Keras, who is a big lad, the son of Sergei Prokhorov, but he's been running fairly consistently for trainer Paul Midgley of late. Not too many more left to go for then for this competitive handicap. Final thoughts, Martin?
1: Yeah, he's still looking for his first win, isn't he, for Paul Midgley? I don't think it's going to be too long before it's coming, but a wide open race. They will go flat out as well.
0: Let's join Tim.
2: They're often racing over the straight 6 furlongs. It's been interesting to see if they congregate more towards that far side. They're coming centre. Dashing Dick got away well. Good start by Lamlash Bay, who looks to be the overall leader. Sergeant Dennis is just in behind the leaders. Bay Breeze towards the far side. Try Stormcat is up there. Fenlander far side. That's Random tracking that one through with Spirit of Jenny. HK14 in the oranges midfield. Spacewoman for company. Then comes Rascal Recknell. Cartridge a little bit taken off his feet early on. Towards the back of the field is Milord Grange at this stage. And the back marker is Ziggy's Condor in behind Trust Amy. They're beyond halfway. Lamlash Bay has the advantage still. Bay Breeze pushed along. Fenlander well positioned on the far side. That's Random far side trying to creep into contention. Dashing Dick under pressure. Sergeant Dennis is down the stand side. Cartridge in behind with Try Stormcat trying to pick up. And then Irish Nectar in the yellow with the red stars beginning to get going with Spirit of Jenny down to the final furlong then. Still Lamlash Bay with Fenlander. Dashing Dick is coming there. Still finishing Irish Nectar, who's bursting through the field. And Irish Nectar has taken off and is now coming clear for Dylan Hogan. It's Irish Nectar who's absolutely bolted up from Dashing Dick. Fenlander, Rascal Recknell was next. And in fifth place, Spirit of Jenny.
0: Ferocious early pace in this 6 furlong handicap. Sees them well spread out, and indeed it was soft enough for Irish Nectar to get back into the winner's enclosure. 21 runs since his last success, but the 9-2 joint favourite is a 47th winner of the campaign for Michael Harrington. Well done, Dylan Hogan, and owners D Frame, S Lloyd, and partner. Impressive in the end, Martin.
1: Yeah, he was. I mean, when he's got a bit of kit cut in the ground, he is quite a talented handicapper, and he's obviously come down.
0: Still fine.
1: He always is, yeah. The key to this was that obviously the ground was okay for him. He still would probably ideally prefer it even softer, but he's run, they've gone so quick, haven't they, that it's kind of exactly
3: just the field of four down at the starting point. It's a bit of an interesting duel though, isn't it, between Mysterious, who's already had a couple of rules runs and placed on both of those, both of them at Market Raisin, was actually a beaten favourite in one of those. And Mysterious takes on Melody's Encore here, who has got an incredible page, a really nice pedigree she has. She cost €78,000 as a foal. She's out of the Grade 1 winning Glen's Melody. So he's a very well bred Melody's Encore, and of course comes from the Skelton Stable. We've already had two winners today, and Tristan Durrell on board, also looking for his third for that operation. So I think we're very interested in what Melody's Encore can do on her first run under rules. Of course, this might not be a particularly deep race, but if she was to come out on top, it would certainly at least indicate that she has some promise and something to build on for the future. In terms of the other pair, big prices made them pay for the Horseful Team as a newcomer, no form on show, therefore, and Chase the Status was well beaten at Worcester on his sole start.

2 minutes to post time. Favourite Mysterious, unchanged, 1-2. In fact, the market, very static. Melody's Encore, 7-4. Little bit of money for Made Them Pays into 25s from 28s. And Chase the Status, the outsider, at 66-1. Change now, 8-15, Mysterious, and Melody's Encore returns to 13-8. Just coming over here, just being drawn across as they jig-jog down at the starting point. Of course, we've finished the chase action now, so we have the bumper in the middle before they put the hurdles in for the back end of the card. Always the way here at Southwell with this one racing line. Startle will soon be up on the rostrum steps, so just over a minute from post time. Still a bit of time for these to jig-jog around. They've been down at the start nice and organised. I did see Melody's Encore getting a little bit het up in the parade ring before heading to the walkway, but they've all been pretty calm down at the start, yeah.

starting team about to move into position here. We won't be too far off runners coming into line. We are nearly at our scheduled off time, final 20 seconds or so.

Serbian approach here. Stad have not got the flag up as of yet, but we are at off time. And the flag goes up. Coming in. Thanks, Josh. Yeah, runners on approach here. Edging closer to the tape.

now and they're off. They get away rather steadily from the start and also drifting right towards the inside rail. They'll have to get a bit wider to come round in between where the hurdle will be positioned for our next contest. But they're on the right line now as they go over 2 miles. The Case IH Dealer Network Top Class Open National Hunt Flat Race. And with the experience, Mysterious is leading them early. Happy to set the gallop, which is very gentle, with Chase the Status.

away by about 2 lengths here from Chase the Status. And Ben Post in second. Further couple to Melody's Encore. One of the newcomers, Tristan Durrell. And the other first-time starter, Made Them Pay, Ben Macy. Last of the quartet as they complete the bend and come up the home straight first time. So Mysterious, Best Turnout Award winner. Green and white quarter jacket with the orange on the sleeves has the advantage from the yellow and dark blue of Chase the Status, who is following second. Another 2.5 lengths to Melody's Encore, orange with the striped sleeves and cap, and the back marker in the maroon is Made Them Pay. Mysterious. Good placed efforts on both starts under rules so far at Market Raisin. Continues to tow them along, was sent off as the market leader as they enter the final lap of the track. So Mysterious, who is upping the tempo, was rather sedate through the first couple of furlongs, but it certainly got a bit better. Second place, Chase the Status. Third position, Melody's Encore. With this very flashy and exciting pedigree, of course, for the treble-seeking combination of Tristan Durrell and Dan Skelton. And the back marker, Made Them Pay, still last of the four. Down the back straight, working back towards their starting point. In the case, IH Dealer Network Top Class Open National Hunt Flat Race. And still leading Mysterious, but now a move from Melody's Encore. Tristan Durrell getting up on the shoulder to the left-hand side, has moved from third to second. Perhaps keen not to let Mysterious get too far away off the front end, setting the rather easy fractions. They're still followed by Made Them Pay and Chase the Status, the outsiders together, but well in touch. There'd be no more than 3 lengths between the four runners as they now come towards the end of the back straight. So Mysterious with the advantage. It at the moment is 3 parts of a length from Melody's Encore. Another half away, Chase the Status is right on the scene. And then 2 lengths to Made Them Pay, who's just niggled for the first time. Heading inside the final half mile of the contest here as they spin into the straight. Mysterious with Melody's Encore. Behind them, Chase the Status, and still Made Them Pay, the back marker. Now Mysterious is starting to really kick on up top and is trying to slip them off the turn. Mysterious injecting tempo and went on by 2-3 lengths there. Chase the Status is now through on the inside, probably just second, and now Melody's Encore is asked

Moore trying to rally a bit to the middle, but it's Mysterious heading inside the final furlong of the contest with an advantage of 4 or 5 lengths at the moment. Melody's Encore trying to get organized to get a bit nearer. Mysterious, though, off the front end here, is still clear by 2.5. Melody's Encore is running on strongly, but Mysterious has dictated and therefore won today. Mysterious off the mark to beat Melody's Encore. Plenty of encouragement in second. They're away, have made them pay and chase the status.

0: loaded quickly. Off and racing. Pretty clean start, 2,400 metres the distance. Dreams quickly takes the lead through the first furlong from Aviasor and Sapristi to the near side. Belladonju in black and orange showing good pace as well in advance of Mr. Winner and Glory Leader. That is the first six. Second of the greys is Ken Silver, maroon and white jacket, racing in midfield with Mon Favori. Extreme right is Oda Normandy, who's two-thirds of the way back with Splendino and Dix in yellow and blue. Zanita in red and blue travels well towards the rear of the field along with Lagast and Trabuco. Oda Normandy is going to now drop in at the back of the pack. 14 runners have completed the first half mile, and Dreams at the furthest point from the grandstand has a length advantage over Belladonju in second place. Mr. Winner in third, followed by Aviasor in white and green. Sapristi is next, racing with Mon Favori and a further length back to Ken Silva, who races on the inside of both Glory Leader and Splendino. Then Sunita, saving the ground, red and blue colours, fifth last at the moment. Dix in the yellow sleeve jacket races with Lagast, three lengths away Trabuco, and a similar margin to Odan Normandy at the rear of the field. Past halfway now, and a little change up top for the last half mile. It is Dreams in the hands of Christophe Soumillon, who continues to cut out the running from Belladonju in second place as they race down the full straight. Mr. Winner in third, Cheap Pieces of Aviasor runs in fourth. Mon Favori and double seeking Clement Le Curve next in the red cap. Far side Ken Silva, then Sapristi and a pushed along Zanita. Splendino travels well with Lagast. Dix two-thirds of the way back. Trabuco likewise. Oda Normandy and dropping away is Glory Leader. Less than 500 metres to go. Dreams asked to extend the grey in the centre. Now being taken on by Aviasor near side in the hands of Mikel Barcelona. Sapristi also lunging late here with Mr. Winner and Ken Silva to the far side. But it's Aviasor out in front for Mikel Barcelona. Aviasor fending off Sapristi. Aviasor beats Sapristi home in second. Lagast was third. Mr. Winner and Ken Silva in a photograph of four. Aviasor by freshly less than a length to Sapristi in second place. Lagast third, fourth. Far side covered up is Ken Silva. This side, Mr. Winner, Belladonju and Oda Normandy. 4-6-16, the first three. 1-10 in a photograph.
1: Went fifth on proper track debut at Nace in March, and he was a little bit impeded when the winner drifted on a right-hand drive across him from the last here. Punches found back at her main meeting after that, Kevin. He's obviously had his summer break, and indeed the comments in running when he had to make a report to the stewards on his hurling debut. Jockey said Gelding fell asleep a bit in the middle stages of the race. Sounds a bit like you.
2: Okay.
1: That's only official report. I've never seen that before.
2: Do you ever use that one on your ride?
1: No. Didn't think of it.
2: I will say what was said down our earpiece there, Fran.
1: Terrible.
2: Terrible. From Brian Arnold, of course. Okay, Russell Sullivan is our favourite. Henry de Bromhead, he is bidding for a double after winning her opening race. We'll see if Dubka, and he's represented by Patsos Rock.
1: Yeah, and from a family that's done well for the owners, Patter Rock looked quite green and very raw inside the final quarter of a mile on bumper debut. Much better next time. Jumped, travelled with a lot more purpose through the race. That bumper at Kilbegan up in distance and kept rolling to record a nice success. Lengthening well inside the final four, looking much more on her game for that experience. Makes her hurling debut here today. Beckett Rock, of course, being a brother of this walk in the park mare. And that was a good performance, a very progressive performance. I like Ilutapa, Kevin. I thought in the red and black cap, I thought overall the form of Ilutapa is very, very strong on the back of that very good win at Ballinrobe. On her second start, following on from a promising debut run, a bumper here at this track. had kept on well at Navan over 2 miles, doing their best work, and indeed was impeded a bit by the last being omitted, and then stayed on well again. Just think there's more improvement to come off the back of that effort up in distance here today. Stable on nice success early on today, and indeed she's in front of a subsequent winner in Ivat, who won at Gorham Park in early October.
2: And the third, State Pensions, come out and won at Fairy House last Monday
1: Harry
2: as well.
1: Kelly's Harry Kelly, exactly. So a strong line of form, two winners either side of Ilu Tapa, and for me that's the one to be with.
3: Series maiden hurdle over 2.5 mile, and the Rebel Fox goes straight into the lead with red up on the inside, the Risky Miskies. Paddo's Rock is prominent, so two free a minute. Rodeo Joe is right up with the early pace. Other Tapa is right up there too as they clear flight number one. A little awkward landing on a little awkwardly was Cala Grisonetta. But all safely over is the race now on the approach towards flight number two, where the Rebel Fox takes them along. Paddo's Rock sits second on the inside, and they're being followed up on the outside by Alu Tapa. This group were just chased by the Risky Miskies. Rodeo Joe is next, and then down the inside is Calico Leader. Further back behind these, two free a minute, who in turn is in front of the grey Cala Grisonetta. Spell it out for me is next, and then Boost Scoot and Boogie, I'm bound to say, is last but one, and Mirror Bell is last of all. On the run now, that'll take them in towards the straight first time, and on the way towards flights three and four, and it is the Rebel Fox and Donna Myler who lead Paddo's Rock in the yellow for Dara O'Keefe, who's been on the scoreboard already this afternoon. Alatapu is next for Sam Ewing, and then Rodeo Joe and Paddy Cody down the inside, the Risky Miskies and Philip Donovan. This group in front of Calico Leader, and then Coreopsis, who in turn is in front of the grey Cala Grisonetta. Just outside this one, free a minute, and they're in front of Spell It Out For Me, I'm Bound to Say, Boots, Scoot and Boogie, and last turning in is Mirror Bell. Heading on now to go towards the two flights along this section of the track, and out front it is the Rebel Fox from Alatapo on the outside of Paddo's Rock, who's next, and then comes the Risky Miskies. Towards the near side is Rodeo Joe, and just behind these is Calico Leader. A break in the field to Coreopsis, who's next. Cala Grisonetta is just in front of Free a Minute, and they're followed by Spell It Out For Me, Boots, Scoot and Boogie, I'm Bound to Say, and Mirror Bell. At the flight right in front of the stands, the Rebel Fox leads from Paddo's Rock and Alatapu, and they begin to make their way towards the bend, being chased by Rodeo Joe, who's next. The Risky Miskies is just inside. Calico Leader is just behind them, and further back to Coreopsis, who in turn is in front of Cala Grisonetta. And then a break behind these to Free a Minute. And then towards this one's outside is Boots, Scoot and Boogie. Towards the inside of this group is Spell It Out For Me as they begin their way away from the stand and on towards the flight number five. The Rebel Fox from Alatapu in second. And then third spot is Paddo's Rock, and they're chased by Rodeo Joe. Behind Rodeo Joe is the Risky Miskies, who races alongside Calico Leader. Coreopsis is next. Then Cala Grisonetta, who's in front of Spell It Out For Me, who's next. And then Free a Minute and turn in front of Boots, Scoot and Boogie as they go it over that one. I'm Bound to Say is the next to jump, and they're clear from Mirror Bell. Racing on the bend now, bringing them into the back straight second time, the Rebel Fox continues to roll along in front in a good rhythm with Alatapa in second. Behind Alatapa is Paddo's Rock, and they're chased by Rodeo Joe and Calico Leader. The Risky Miskies and Coreopsis, and just on the back of this group is Cala Grisonetta, and they're clear. Racing on now towards the flight over the far side, the Rebel Fox, the first of two along the back coming up with Alatapa going with them. They're chased in third by Paddo's Rock as they land over that one, the leader much the quicker mistake, Rodeo Joe as well. So the Rebel Fox rolls into a couple of length lead. Alu Tapa tries to bridge the gap quickly. Paddo's Rock is next. They're chased in turn by, or behind Paddo's Rock, by Rodeo Joe and Calico Leader, who's quick over that one, snatched at it a little. Coreopsis picks up a position. The Risky Missies come under pressure, and just behind these

0: Calogrese Annette is next and making a little ground right into the group as they race the turn, and it is the Rebel Fox who leads them out of the back straight, being followed in second by Alu Tapa. Next up, Pato's Rock, and they're followed by Calico Leader, with Calogrese Annette trying to improve. Rodeo Joe's come under pressure. They've gone away, pulled up quickly. There is Rodeo Joe as they make the run towards the bend, and it's the Rebel Fox from Alu Tapa who's trying to press the leader all the while as they make the run in towards the straight. The Rebel Fox on the inside. Alu Tapa is there trying to challenge on the outside, and Pato's Rock won't go away from the trio trying to turn them into the straight. They're in front of Calico Leader and Calogrese Annette turning towards home. A line of three. Pato's Rock has come back strongly into it on the outside. The Rebel Fox won't give up the inner, but Alu Tapa now begins to show his head in the center, turning now towards the home run with one to jump, and it's Alu Tapa who just about goes to the front, but on the near side, Pato's Rock goes with him all the while, travelling strongly. The Rebel Fox has had to give best, and then Calogrese Annette and Calico Leader heading towards the final flight. Alu Tapa's game in front. Pato's Rock has now asked for his effort, and the two go to the last, jumping all important. Pato's Rock near side, Alu Tapa the far, little between them. Pato's Rock and Dara O'Keefe on the near side from Alu Tapa and Sam Ewing the far, and now Pato's Rock is beginning to stretch on as they go inside the closing stages. Pato's Rock's going to be another one for Dara O'Keefe and Henry de Bromhead. Pato's Rock, Kilbeg and Bumper to Punchestown Hurdle. Pato's Rock beats Alu Tapa. The Rebel Fox is next. They're in front of Calico Leader, Calogrese Annette, and then comes Coreopsis. Free a minute, and they're a long way clear from, I'm bound to say, and the only other one to finish is the Risky Miskies. The rest pulled up.
1: Yes, another winner for Henry de Bromhead and Dara O'Keefe on the day. The fine run continues, and Pato's Oscar gets off the mark in impressive fashion. First start over hurdles. Pato's Rock even been very impressive, winning his bumper second time at Vassie and Kilbeggan back in September.
2: Yeah, and a really good performance. Looked extremely green in debut in a bumper at Wexford. Getting up in trip, was the ready winner, and an impressive one at Kilbeggan on her next start. But 40 days off that win, hurling debut. Stalked the pace throughout and just came to her full of running at this stage. Well back to Rebel Fox, who jumped very well down to back in comparison to the eventual second, Alu Tapa, who kept getting close and losing ground at the back straight hurdles. Alu Tapa ran in snatches at times.
3: Only had the two starts. They've jumped about 3 months ago around at Force Last on the flat. Barrafundle Bay, best run of this jump season, which has had four starts so far, was a fourth position last time, didn't jump particularly fluently at Warwick. Miracles Do Happen went to post early, might not be the most of consistent, but came home 3 weeks ago in front at Warwick. Marne Falls, that was beaten at Stratford last time in third place. Relatively consistent, might just be lacking a turn of foot. The runners are basically now down at the post. Lady Dapple Rose is now 5-2 favourite. That is in from 11-4. Miracles Do Happen, a 7-2 chance. Now it's eased a little bit. Zarakel is 4-1. Cherie, 5-1. Yanka Blue, 13-2. Barrafundle Bay has been 10s, but is 9s. Marne Falls at 25-1. So we got Lady Dapple Rose, the grey. The Dark Jacket of Miracles Do Happen. Barrafundle Bay is blue, chevrons on beige. Yanka Blue is two shades of blue, mainly light blue. Zarakel is the blue and pink. Cherie is the very pale colours, light blue and yellow. Marne Falls is on the right of that picture, white and dark blue. Still about a minute or so to race time. Cherie, a light blue, second Clumpton 3 weeks ago, went off favourite that day. They'll jump 10 in this. Starter is on steps, probably their last walk up now to the direction of the start. Lady Dapple Rose back 11-4, 7-2, Miracles Do Happen, 4 Zerikel, Cherie 5-1, Yanka Blues 11-2 from 13-2, Barra Fundle Bears 9-1, Marne Falls 25s. Towards the tape. Flag is now up. The starter's ready. And they're off. They race away. They got 10 to jump this time, beginning at the entrance of the back straight. They'll take two flights over there to begin with. One who went to post early. Miracles Do Happen. Keen to get on with it and has gone on with a 5-6 length advantage as they get to number one. The grey has probably gone off favourite. Lady Dapple Rose, maybe just in second. Dark Blue and White. Marne Falls a little wider. Barra Fundle Bay in beige as they come to number two. Between that last name pair was the light blue of Yanka Blue. Then come Sherry in the light blue with Zarakel pink sleeves on a royal blue jacket as they move then down towards the end of the far stripes. Four length advantage for Miracles Do Happen, turns right handed and will run on towards flight number three with the advantage. Lady Dapple Rose, a grey mare, runs in second position, and then the beige and blue of Barra Fundle Bay will take this just about in third. Yanka Blue is a little bit wider in two shades of blue. Marne Falls is the one who's the widest of all on the course. White chevron on a dark blue jacket. And then the last couple, light blue of Sherry, who's with Zarakel in blue and pink colours as they make their way towards the turn into the straight for the first time and on towards flight number four. So about a 3 or 4 length lead for Miracles Do Happen and Sam Tristan Davis over Beau Morgan on Lady Dapple Rose, running in second, probably a narrow third for Adam Wedge on Barra Fundle Bay, is furthest from the stands. Callum Pritchard in mainly light blue on Yanka Blue as they jump over number four. Dark blue jacket for Shane Quinlan on Marne Falls nearest the stands, just ahead of Sherry and Paul O'Brien in light blue. And then Jonathan Burke on Zarakel, blue jacket and pink sleeves. Still the back marker of these seven in this TigerBet Co. UK download or app Mare's Hurdle Race. It's a reduced lead for Miracles Do Happen as they make their way towards 5 and 6, taking down the side of the course. Lady Dapple Rose, little wider but much closer in second place to Barra Fundle Bay in the beige and blue. Yanka Blue is next, and that is in company, or maybe just ahead, in fact, of Shuri. Then Marne Falls wider as they jump number 5. Lady Dapple Rose jinked to her right, jumping that one as they come quickly then on towards number 6. Miracles Do Happen. Yanka Blue will touch down in second place now. Barra Fundle Bay took third. Lady Dapple Rose, who lost ground and momentum, or positions really rather than ground, at the fourth, is now back in fourth position up the inside running rail. Zarakel has made a move. Blue and pink has gone ahead of Marne Falls, and Sherry in the light blue is now the back marker as they straighten up down the far side four to take. Miracles Do Happen leading to Yanka Blue, light blue jacket, and very close in second place. Barra Fundle Bay and Lady Dapple Rose 3-4. Lady Dapple Rose has regained third place. Then Zarakel, Sherry and Marne Falls. Three out coming up. The bunching up front with Yanka Blue possibly touching down in front there. Zarakel, fifth position, didn't jump it too well. Lady Dapple Rose, the greys, put her head in front as they turn or about to turn at the end of the back straight from Miracles Do Happen. Yanka Blue came into it and dropped out of it now, is about to plummet to fifth position. Barra Fundle Bay is improving, has gone past Miracles Do Happen and taken second. Zarakel has ridden along but is staying on. It's about to take third as Miracles Do Happen weakens as Lady Dapple Rose moves down to the second last and got over it with the lead there. Comes under pressure but is over it with a 4 or 5 length advantage to Barra Fundle Bay in second place. And these mares have

0: very quickly got very well strung out. Zarakel is third, but she's 15-plus lengths behind the leader. Yanka Blue is next. Mahan Falls has gone ahead of Miracles Do Happen. Shuri is virtually walking at the moment, but Lady Dapple Rose is now coming to the home run. She is 10 lengths ahead. Barafundel Bay is second, but under pressure. Zarakel is staying on behind that in third place as Lady Dapple Rose is Grey Mare and Beau Morgan come towards the last flight of hurdles. Unseats tried to run out and as unseated rider, so Barafundel Bay is left in front, but Zarakel is in with striking distance. Barafundel Bay showing in front. Adam Wedge having to keep her going, but will come home in front to Zarakel in second position. Yanka Blue will be home in third. Mahan Falls in fourth, and the last one I think to complete.
1: She has had a consistent year.
2: Yeah, we had the six on a mile, and I thought rather than get a bad draw over a mile, over six, we'll try the mile, but she may not see it out. Six, we've done 10. Laura Design, strong in the market for Ian Williams and Paul Morenan.
1: Yeah, he's been a disappointing horse, frustrating, and probably doesn't have the best attitude in the world, but he is on a better, on a good mark now, down to 63, and he actually ran well in the Red Car Straight Series final last time out in a competitive race.
2: Yeah, this is obviously much easier, and he has £2 lower. Oviedo is the one I want to get a look at. This is number 9. He's just about to come in the pre-parade ring. This horse, what, 2 years ago, 3 years ago, would have been running in the Heritage Handicaps for Ed Bethel. He dropped like an absolute stone, was showing no signs of form for Alex Dunn, but popped up at Foss last, and I don't think the bad second suggested winning run was over yet.
1: Yeah, Millie Wallacott's done really well on him as well recently. She got on and he won by 12 lengths at Foss last, and as you say, the winning run might not have ended because he's just continued in really good heart ever since that wide margin win at Foss last.
2: Yeah, they did pay, I think, 60 grand for him from the Bethel yard, so it's been a long time coming to get a bit of payback, but eventually he has done just that. That's number 9, Oviedo. And following him into the paddock is number 3, Donna Nook, Billy Garrity, David O'Mara. A better third last time at Thirsk.
1: Yeah, she ran okay at Thirsk, didn't she? She's a filly who's gradually edged down to a competitive mark again. Lots of placed form this year. She has won this season as well, but she's often sort of travels well and doesn't always deliver completely off the bridle, but she's got more of the ability than her rating.
2: I've got to mention number 2, Hostility, by the Horse Watchers.
1: Yeah, he's got a good chance today, I think. It's a track that should suit him with an uphill finish. He's been generally quite consistent since he found his level in the summertime. He's not had a bad year, a couple of wins at Carlisle. And
2: that uphill finish just really seems to suit him, though.
1: Yeah, I think it does at Carlisle, but at least we've got a stiff finish as well here today. I know it's a bit more undulating, but I think it might play to his strengths a bit more than Red Car did last time.
2: There's a look at runners for race 6.
3: Yeah, thanks, guys. A little bit more wind than you might expect at this time of year in Oviedo, but certainly the sun is shining just like the Spanish city today. Leicester, that is for sure. Oviedo, top of the market here for this handicap over the extended mile. 2-1. Law of Design, 11-4, put up by Angus Binet at the start of the show today. Hostility is 9-2, 8-1, and bigger for the remainder as we rejoin Martin and James.
2: Thank you, Tom. Hot favourite here, Oviedo, who had dropped like an absolute stone in the handicap for over a year, running no sort of race, but down to the bottom grade, Foss last has found his feet, and on his old form, Martin, he's still very well treated.
1: He is, yeah, and the positive is that he's holding his form now, isn't he?
2: Three good runs in a row.
1: Yeah, very nearly completed the hat-trick of wins. They've given him a little bit of a break since we last saw him as well. So still lots of mileage potentially in his handicap, Mark. Law of Designers obviously tumbled down the weights all season. Ran well at Redcar in the straight mile series final last time out. That was a better race than this. Just wonder with him whether he's still got that heart for the fight when it comes down to it, but there's no doubt he's well handicapped. I think Hostility will run well here, likely to get a good gallop. I think back to a mile with a stiff finish is probably his ideal setup if they go a strong pace, and I do expect a good run from him, but there are some well handicapped horses in opposition.
2: Let's join Tim.
4: For the Christmas parties at Leicester Racecourse, Book Now Handicap off and racing back on the round course, just over a mile in front of them. Hostility out the back early on with Law of Design as they head through the first furlong. About four of them were disputing the lead. Cypriot Diaspora and the Yellow Sleeve just being overtaken by Donna Nook now in the red and black diamond jacket. Dream Pirate is up there in the light blue, dark blue stars. Francesi the Grey in behind for Myla Coppins as they swing around the top bend with, in fifth place, Harry the Rogue and the noseband by the rail. Out wider up the Jazz for Warren Fentman, who sports the black cap. Then comes Law of Design in the purple colours. Oviedo just one behind at the moment, the red sleeves and cap of Millie Wanacott. The back marker is Hostility, and Kieran Fallon in the orange sleeves as they swing downhill to the home straight with around five furlongs left to go. Donna Nook is the leader from Dream Pirates, with Cypriot Diaspora in the yellow sleeves in third. Francesi the Grey sported a little bit wider on the course. Then comes Harry the Rogue and Tom Eves, who's alongside up the Jazz and Warren Fentman. Oviedo making a bit of headway now on the outside. Held up at the back, Law of Design and Hostility will have to pass them all as they now head towards the final three furlongs. Donna Nook and Billy Garrity still leading from Dream Pirate, and Tom Marquand in second. Cypriot Diaspora is in third place. Then Francesi up the Jazz, improving now Law of Design. Purple colours trying to come through runners now, with Harry the Rogue in behind. Hostility's got work to do. Oviedo's got plenty to do out wide as they now race inside the two. Donna Nook with Dream Pirate, who's travelled well and is now right upside. In the clear, Francesi tries to get going with up the Jazz, Cypriot Diaspora and Oviedo. Dream Pirate is leading and is now kick for home. Dream Pirate, a big price, and is moving on for Tom Marquand. He's going to double up here. Dream Pirate just ridden out to the line, a comfortable win within second place. Donna Nook, Francesi and up the Jazz in behind that.
2: A bit of a shock result. Dream Pirates won on his comeback in 2026. Not seen him for 146 days. Emphatic success. Tom Marquand and Eye Catching Jockey Booking, and both our winners over the mile have come from the outside stall. Stall 10. Not a pace collapse though, because Donna Nook's made the running from stall 9, finished in second. And good old Francesi, nice run before the weather winter season, back in third. 4-0, 40-1. This winner for TJ Kent, owners Bromley, Spampinato and partners. And I must admit, Martin, you didn't think he needed it in the paddock. And Marquand Book, you're shocked at the price, really.
1: Yeah, I mean, he's been a bit of an all or nothing horse in the last sort of 12 months, hasn't he? But this is, what, a sixth career win?
5: Valley this afternoon, but still looking for our first winner from Trap 2. And if this was to be a Trap 2 winner, he'd be celebrating a 20-1 shocker. Bring the B at 20-1. Doesn't win too often, 6 out of 67 would tell you that, but did win in 1696 in this grade. If you look back to June, not quite in as decent form recently at the end of races. 20-1, 25-1 the last three times up, 20-1 the two today. Home Colleen in Trap 3 at 3-1 now. Too slowly away last time, and a beaten favourite in the race won by Milbank Lolly. Clearly better judged on that 1668 win on the 22nd of September. She wouldn't be out of it on that. They've come for poker races though, 4-6. Racing. Poker Races, 6 broke well, but 2 Bring the B is bringing some early speed as well. 6 will master 2 at the bend, and 2 drops away quickly at the corner. So 6 Poker Races now by 3 lengths over the 5. Dumbbolg Ivy trying to finish in the 4 droopies close, but it's Poker Races who has the winning hand here. Poker Races, 6 will beat the 5 Dumbbolg Ivy, then the 4 droopies close, and the 3 Home Colleen, and 2 Bring the B was last. A winning favourite at the Valley in the 418 is Poker Races. bouncing back from those defeats over four turns recently to put up win number 25 at the track. Bring the B, the two was quite well.
6: Between the two, it's all about the stripes with that pair. Nearly at post time.

last couple of turns then. Won't be too far before we get into action here. Won't be too far away from action, last turn or two. Could well be the last turn before they gently approach.

0: making headway now, so shortly to come into line. L'Amandine just shying away there a little bit. Flags up. Cheers, Josh. Yeah, runners coming forwards here. Nearing the tape. They're off. Jumping away over the two-mile trip here in this, the Book the Bistro in Caesars Restaurant Mayor's maiden hurdle. La Trinité is going to anchor at the back of the field early on. In contrast, rather awkward at the first Delulu. Tristan Durrell on the left had to sit very tight, right up there with the speed L'Amandine, who was a little bit on toes coming forwards to the tapes, but is over the second neatly enough. So it's L'Amandine on the right, on the left Delulu. They're being followed by Chloe's Courage, and La Trinité is settled the back marker of the quartet as they come towards the end of the back straight. So they're about to turn left-handed and take the sweep to home, being led by L'Amandine in the hands of Gavin Sheehan, has certainly settled better than Delulu, who continues to race quite enthusiastically in second place. A little bit of a tricky time for Tristan Durrell these early stages. Chloe's Courage follows them in third, the Royal Blue and Yellow Diamonds, and the back marker is La Trinité, Jack Quinlan on the Best Turnout Award winner. In the straight, hurdles three and four up the home run, with L'Amandine, the Fakenham winner, showing the way. From Delulu, one of three in the race, Delulu on first start over hurdles, and jumped that quite slick and moved to the front. Delulu wants to go a bit quicker than being allowed at present, and Delulu jumped right across L'Amandine there. She jumped it well and bold, but didn't do L'Amandine too many favours because she was a bit short-sighted as a result. So it's circuit to cover, Delulu with a couple of lengths advantage, passing the judge her first time. From L'Amandine, gap then of, what, 12 lengths maybe now back to the third. La Trinité has just gone beyond Chloe's Courage as they worked up the home straight. So left-handed to the back and the three hurdles over on the far side of the course with Delulu continuing to hold the advantage, having taken it up over obstacle number four, will likely be the first to rise at the fifth. L'Amandine, right-hand side, second place. Gap still of a good eight lengths to La Trinité, also in stripes, the grey and white stripes over in third. And Chloe's Courage, who was third on hurdling debut at Market Raisin, last of the quartet. Delulu, jumping very well up top, actually, quite aggressive at each obstacle, but continues to have the advantage here over L'Amandine. Delulu, well, that was commentator's curse, wasn't it? Didn't jump that one very well, was landing rather rear end first, and L'Amandine is back alongside. So they've gone clear of La Trinité as they really race on towards the end of the back straight. Chloe's Courage is struggling to keep up. So L'Amandine is back in front now. Gavin Sheehan has worked her through on the inside of Delulu, who's raced with plenty of zip and zest. Will it take it told back end of this contest, and La Trinité, who saw a little bit of late support, is not too far behind them now in third place and is trying to work into it for Jack Quinlan. Turning on him, heading top of the straight then, just two left to take in the Book the Bistro in Seasons Restaurant Mayor's maiden hurdle, and L'Amandine is under some pressure in front but does indeed have the advantage. Delulu, the left-hand side, is still held together at the moment, and then La Trinité in third position. The gap to Chloe's Courage is a good 15 lengths or so. L'Amandine coming towards the second last, having a bit of a stare at it, comes to it, picks up nicely. Delulu looking to rally in second, 2.5 lengths behind. Final hurdle, L'Amandine has still got the advantage, or very guessy, walked right through that. Delulu has jumped a bit better on the way round, but L'Amandine continues to have the advantage here. Delulu 2 lengths behind, and L'Amandine will win on hurdling debut. L'Amandine has held off Delulu. They were clear of La Trinité in third, and last of the four, Chloe's Courage.
1: Loading the stalls at Paris Longchamp for the seventh race. This is the second and final division of this Class 3 handicap that's been split four ways. 2,400 metres the distance. The 12 doesn't go. This is Ankto heading in. One of the single figure prices. Favourite is Tic Tac, Stephen.
2: Race 7 on today's card at Longchamp, a 2,400-metre handicap, 4-year-olds and above, 8, 3, 6 and 11. Horse number 8 in the race is Anktot. Comes into the race with 8 wins from 55 starts, 3 over this trip, 8 starts over the 2,400, 3 wins and 4 third placings. 2 wins in succession at 2,400 metres at St. Cloud in June and early July. Upped in weight by a further 3 kilos after that second victory and has been consistent with 2/3 and a fourth. 8 starts, as I say, over the trip for the 3 wins and the 4 minor placings is actually in really good form. Number 3 in the race, the second selection, and that is Got Man. 2 wins from 22 starts and 6 minor placings. Last victory was a while ago, but 2 placings, last 2 starts, 2,800 Compiègne and then 2,400 at St. Cloud, has put the writing on the wall for this horse getting close to another victory. See You Go is horse number 6. 2 wins from 12 starts, 2 minor placings. Led throughout to score at Dieppe 2 starts ago over 2,400.
1: Under the inside rail is Maître d'Armes. Got Man further out with King Kara as they make their way down the back of the course. Followed by Last Sin, Black Jacket, Yellow Cat, racing alongside the navy colours of Happy Lady and Papel d'Argent the Grey towards the inside. Grand Terroir is well back at this stage with the second of the Greys, Silver Beauty, ticked out the favourite in red and white. It's third last currently with Bousson second last and Queen Dorno last of the 15. Completed the first 3.5 furlongs and it's Got Man with the blue cheek pieces who heads the parade by a couple of lengths. Brighton Sport in second place. See You Go in third, followed by Comba Mare and King Kara. The front sextet completed by Maître d'Armes on the running rail who races alongside Ankto and 3 Deep is Last Sin. Then came Happy Lady against the fence, followed by Tic Tac who splits both Papel d'Argent and Silver Beauty. Grays either side for the favourite under Stephen Pasquier. Right towards the rear of the field is Queen Dornu, who is just preceded by Bousson and Grand Terroir. On the way back towards home through halfway and heading to the full straight, it's Got Man, who continues to lead here by a couple of lengths. Brighton Sport, King Kara, and to the inside, See You Go, second, third, and fourth. Combo Man next is just racing in between Last Sin and Happy Lady. Then came Maître d'Armes and Ankto, followed by Tic Tac and Papel d'Argent, who has never left the inside. Silver Beauty outside, Bousson, Grand Terroir, and Queen Dorno. Heading for home then, less than 600 metres left to go, and the race about to really get going. It is Got Man, blue cheek pieces, who's now chiveled along from Brighton Sport in the blue and red cap on the right. To the left is See You Go. Happy Lady looking to stay on with Comba Mare, King Kara and Last Sin. Right from the back of the field, Grand Terroir is also finishing with Purpose alongside Silver Beauty, but they haven't got to Got Man. See You Go is the challenger as they head up towards the line. Got Man and See You Go. Got Man makes all. Got Man beats See You Go, Happy Lady and Grand Terroir.
3: At any stage, but the favourite had a very strong in the market at that, with the absence of Poetic Force on his profile on what he did last time. If he transitions to hers in the same manner today, he's going to be hard to beat.
4: Diamond Tip is worth a mention too. I just don't know that he really stay over 3 miles the last end Ferry House last
3: Monday.
4: Yeah,
3: it briefly looked at it threat like she was going to come out of pack to run on to be second or third or into the place to lead.

0: moves really as such, and Hobbs Angel has a very quick turnaround number 17 there down towards the rear field as you pick it up, but likewise had a number of places including a Limerick earlier this jump season to suggest there will be something, a race to be won. It's just this season, previous winner last year of course, but has a quick turnaround after being brought down to Downpatrick on Friday.
1: Opening division of this 0-100 contest over 2.5 miles, where Kazbek takes them along. Mellum is right up on the inside as they go towards flight number one. Another challenge right up on the outside. Maxi Court, Diamond Tip, and Cinnabar Moth are also prominent behind the pace. Bossy Bird is next. And then Hobbs Angel. Back in behind these is Bethpage Theatre. Further back to the Grey Portetta. With on this one's inside, Western Pimpernel as they take flight number two. Plus or Minus is next with Leroy Arthur. And then comes Piper Street. Last of all is Angels Working Overtime. They have a bit of a run on the level now before they meet flights three and four. And it's Kazbek and Danny Mullins who lead from Maxi Court. Red and White Sleeves and Connor Smithers towards this one's inside. The yellow of Mellum and Thomas O'Connor. Over on the near side is another challenge is next under Philip Enright. And this leading group of four are in front of Diamond Tip is on the inside. Orange Jacket wider out is Bossy Bird. On this one's inside is Bethpage Theatre with Cinnabar Moth in between horses. Leroy Arthur's a little keen towards the inside of Western Pimpernel. And they're chased by Portetta with Hobbs Angel towards the outside. Angels Working Overtime has two behind, plus or minus a Piper Street. On their way towards the turn into the straight, steady as they go, but it is Kazbek who's going to lead them in, being followed by Mellum, who just about shades the second from Maxi Court. Diamond Tip, the inside, another challenge wide. And this group are chased on the inside by Bethpage Theatre, Cinnabar Moth and Bossy Bird. Further back behind this group to Leroy Arthur. Western Pimpernel moves into mid-division. Another good jump there, takes up a position. Mistake there by Bethpage Theatre. Gets a reminder for her troubles as they continue now to make their way on towards the next. This is flight number four they'll come to, and having made a mistake at the last, Bethpage Theatre is going to almost lead as they come to this one with Kazbek, the stable companion for company. Mellum is third, Maxi Court is four, Diamond Tip five, another challenge six, and then a big jump by Cinnabar Moth in seven. Eight behind these is Bossy Bird, and then Western Pimpernel with Leroy Arthur and Hobbs Angel. Just behind these, Angels Working Overtimes on the inside of Portetta, plus or minus, and Piper Street. Racing into the turn now, bringing them away towards flights five and six, and racing just not cornering as well as you'd like is Bethpage Theatre, just needing to be nudged around the bend. Mellum on the inside, Kazbek is next, and this one's followed by Maxi Court. Diamond Tip hasn't lost an inch on the inside, jumping off to his left there, the leader, Bethpage Theatre, and needing nudged away from that one again. So it's Bethpage Theatre from Kazbek and Mellum. Maxi Court is next with Diamond Tip, another challenge, and Cinnabar Moth. Leroy Arthur creeping forward on the inside of the Orange of Bossy Bird. Hobbs Angel is next, and they're followed by Western Pimpernel as Kazbek jumps to the front over that one and takes over the lead. And Mellum and Maxi Court are going to try and make ground as well as Bethpage Theatre loses positions and is actually being pulled up, it would appear. Bethpage Theatre is being pulled out of the race. So as they turn now into the back straight, it is Kazbek who leads Mellum. Piper Street struggles at the back. Maxi Court's gone up to share 2-3, and just in behind them in four is another challenge. Then Cinnabar Moth, Bossy Bird, Diamond Tip, Hobbs Angel, Portetta, Western Pimpernel with Angels Working Overtime in the blue and white trying to pick up. Leroy Arthur's lost a position. Plus or Minus is next as they come now towards the two flights along the back. Kazbek was quick over that one. Mistake, and Maxi Court is hanging on. It's unlikely to be able to get back in the plate though. Maxi Court and Connor Smithers finally have to give up and earn shipped. So they make their way over the far side. Kazbek, Mellum, another challenge, Bossy Bird. And they're chased by Diamond Tip, Hobbs Angel, Cinnabar Moth and Portetta. And Angels Working Overtime is next. As they make the turn, Leroy Arthur gets a reminder. Plus or Minus towards the back of the group as they begin the turn. And Connor Smith is getting to his feet. So out front, it is Kazbek who leads with Mellum. Bossy Bird going around the outside of another challenge. They're followed by Cinnabar Moth. Diamond Tip still on the inside. Hobbs Angel, Angels Working Overtime. And they're followed just in behind by Portetta. Western Pimpernel is next with Plus or Minus, and they're away from Leroy Arthur on their way towards the second last. That's Kazbek with another challenge now in pursuit. Then Posse Bird just behind them is Mellum, Cinnabar, Moth and Diamond Tip. Hobbs Angel is next. Now Ridden is Angels Working Overtime as they take that one, and Kazbek is going to lead them into the turn with the advantage from another challenge who's still poised to challenge on the outside. And then Posse Bird is going to have to go around the pair. Diamond Tip is still sticking to the inside, and Mellum is keeping it tight. Cinnabar Moth is Ridden. Western Pimpernel is next.

0: Next, and they're followed by Hobbs, Angel, and Porteta turning in. Kazbek with another challenge, and Bossy Bird finding wide for three to challenge. Diamond Tip is next, but ridden, and they're away from Mellon, but Kazbek is game in front. Another challenge is coming now to try and loom up on the outside. The pair just getting away from Bossy Bird. Kazbek, another challenge to the last. Kazbek is quick again. Another challenge has to pick him up on the near side. Kazbek and another challenge having a good old battle up towards the line. Another challenge is right on terms with Kazbek, who won't lie down. The far side is coming back for more, but another challenge just about has his measure to the line. Another challenge beats Kazbek, Bossy Bird, and then comes Diamond Tip and Western Pimpernel. Portetta's next, and they're chased in by Mellum, be in front of Cinnabar, Moth, Hobbs, Angel, Leroy, Arthur, and Plus or Minus. Angel's working overtime in Piper Street.
1: Yes, our favourite has just got there from Kazbek, who's put up a game effort, who's attempted to make all back in second. Another second for Peter Fahey after having a winner early on here this afternoon. But another challenge gets off the mark. Seventh time of asking over hurdles at the winning over fences, as he said.

beginning to arrive down at the post. Still joint favourites, Lucy Glitters, Unflappable, both 11-8. Bombas Pascuorum, 5 again now, was 6 to begin with. Indiza got as big as 16, just about 14s now. Both got bits and pieces of form, these two mares. Lucy Glitters, she didn't really want to come out to the course, and then she's a little bit keen when she got out onto it. But she's with the others, happy enough. Now she's a very pale jacket with dark colours, black and blue of Bombas Pascuorum. Indiza is the green and the black, yup, and green and red. Oh, double trigger colours of Unflappable. I think we are just about at race time. Stada is on his steps. Looks like it's the final walk up towards the tape now. We're just about at race time. Stada's on steps. They're away from quite away from the start at the moment.

flag is up. Stardust ready for the four runners. They're off. They race away on the flat. Slowly get going in front is Indiza. Oh, and Lucy Glitters planted herself. She is still at the start as the other three make their way. She hasn't got past the starter yet, more than 100 yards behind. So listen out for announcements after the race about that. But we have three that have passed the starter. There is Lucy Glitters still at the starting point as the other trio head towards the home turn. First time, and Indiza in the green and black colours is the one who sets the pace, then shows by about two lengths to the black and blue colours of Bombas Pascuorum, and then the red and green, or green and red jacket of Unflappable, the last of the trio that are making their way into the home straight for the first time. And so out in front, Indiza, longest priced runner, green and black jacket for Charlie Hammond, and shows in front by a couple of lengths or so. Bombas Pascuorum, it's black and blue colours for Harry Brown, running in second place, only narrowly in second though. Unflappable, the filly with David Noonan, green and red, in fact is now matching strides with Bombas Pascuorum. So past the winning post and away to the far side they go. It's last maiden National Hunt flat race, reminding us the next race date here is the 26th of October for Hereford Halloween Family Race Day. So out in front is Indiza, a lead of a couple of lengths at fairly moderate gallop. The chasing pair are virtually together. Unflappable in green and red has moved probably, I think, ahead of Bombas Pascuorum in black with the blue stripes on the sleeves as they make their way off to the far side of the course then and head on towards the halfway stage. Only ever been two or three lengths between this trio that set out past the starter, and that continues to be the process at the moment. In front, just over that road crossing, Indiza had a little bit of a look at it, but is still out in front by about a length and a half. Furthest off the running rail then is Unflappable, and tracking the leader towards the rail is Bombas Pascuorum as they make the right-handed turn, the cathedral in the distance, and off into the back straight. So one length behind Indiza is Unflappable, and one length behind her is Bombas Pascuorum. Off down the far side of the course they go. They continue to be separated by two lengths probably at absolute most now. Unflappable all the time in the green and red, getting closer to Indiza in the green and black colours. There's very little actually between them now, and they are a length and a half, maybe two in fact, ahead of Bombas Pascuorum, who continues to be at the rear of the field. So they're about to run down to the end of the back straight and then right-handed back towards home. Indiza and Unflappable being together now for a few hundred yards in front as they swing right-handed, and Bombas Pascuorum is just a length and a half behind those. They race past the naughty girl Lucy Glitters, who look on having not passed the start up. There she is in the background. The three then make their way down the side of the course and begin their way on to home, and Unflappable now has moved through to about a length third advantage to Indiza in second place, who has to be chased along to keep up. Bombas Pascuorum in black colours racing wider but making progress. So now they're inside of the home turn, and Unflappable it is, continues to have the advantage, but no, Bombas Pascuorum is now sent for the line by Harry Brown and has very quickly gone on by a length and a half, maybe two, to Unflappable in second position. They have left Indiza behind, and Bombas Pascuorum now is inside the final furlong, a three or four length advantage, kept going it in the run to the line, but is going to win. Bombas Pascuorum wins, Unflappable second, Indiza third.

0: immediate impact, and Ross O'Reilly made York's success three starts ago, and he's run well in defeat subsequently.
1: He has. He ran really well at Donny last time out when probably positioned a little bit wrong, sort of towards the middle of the track that day in a big field, but still ran a blinder, and that race already producing winners.
0: And finally, number 14, AstraZar, a horse who came good at the end of the year, landed a valuable race at York. What have you made of his 2026?
1: He started to get into the habit of just blowing the start, hasn't he? It didn't matter as much in a small field on the July course on his penultimate outing when he ran well, showed that there's still plenty of ability intact, but in these bigger fields it has held him back a little bit blowing the start.
0: We'll catch a few more of these at the start.
2: Thanks very much indeed, chaps. Yes, this is the feature on the card, isn't it? The happy 80th Reg Ling handicap over 7 furlongs, 0-90. Flight Control in English time versus 7-2. Joint favourites, top of the market. God of War is 5-1. Sergeant Wilco, 15-2. Raging Raj the same. 10-1 for Cody Lyon. Atarangi at 12s. AstraZar 16s. Then we have Kiss Cody, 18-1. 22-1. And bigger, 17 going to post as a proper race, isn't it, this Class 3. 0-90. And they are down at the start of this 4:47. And it's Flight Control, 7-2 favourite, out right now, just over English time. As we get back to the guys on track, Martin and James.
0: Cracking race this coming up. Really looking forward to the 0-90 contest. Just in the foreground, I'd ask my cameraman to try and find Cody Lyon. He's hiding there, Martin, at the back. Haydock Specialist, back in form there two starts ago. What did you make of the Yarmouth run off his new £8 higher mark?
1: Yeah, I think it just happened a bit too quick for him at Yarmouth. It's quite a quick sprint track there. The ground was probably a little bit livelier than ideal for him. And back up to 7, slower ground conditions today. I know these last, well, 3 of his 4 career wins have come over 6 furlongs, but he's won at Ascot over 7 furlongs in a big field. He's fully effective over this distance, isn't he? And I do think that this is a more suitable race for him today. Drawn over the far side in stall 2 as well. Could be a good place to be. He had that advantage when he won at Haydock. There's no doubt about that. Track position suited him really well, but it could be in a similar boat to bear with that low draw.
0: Yeah, I see a lot. The handicapper, it was quite clear watching subsequent racing, he had that advantage, but he's actually rated him through the race as just a general race because he won so easily, and I do find it a little bit frustrating for connections, but hopefully he has had placed efforts off marks in the 90s before. One of those was back at Haydock, but he does set the standard class-wise. Flight Control, what a wonderful buy he's been for the Frosts. The owner's actually Craig Wood Racing, bought him unraced from Ballydoyle. He's kept on progressing, having won at Doncaster, and Ross O'Reilly's success at York, and he's not been disgraced since.
1: No, absolutely. He's been a fabulous horse for them this year, hasn't he? For him to have done so much in such a short space of time, having been picked up as cheap as that is fantastic work by Connections. 7-2 favourite, and I'm pretty sure the Doncaster run last time out suggests that he's still on a good mark. I know he's gone up a little bit for that, but he was drawn in stall 3 that day. The winner was out of 13. Most of the action was developing towards the near side of where he raced. And the other horse that made its challenge towards the middle was Invincible Will, who finished in 5th, and he came out and won subsequently at the Curragh in a decent race over there. So I think again that would back up the idea that maybe that track position didn't help him at Doncaster.
0: Yeah, a lot of racing during the 4 days. Midget Man, he was on the low number side of the track at Doncaster, and those horses that race that side of the track have been much better next time out. So he may be even better than that second showed. He's taken on some strong opposition. Yeah. Not favourite now is English time. He's second favourite. I was pretty impressed by his physique in the paddock, but I could also see why they've given him all the time in the world.
1: Yeah, for sure. I mean, I suppose the one little query I would have about him is the track a little bit, because it's got its ups and downs. Yep. You've got to run downhill on that 7 furlong track for the first 3 furlongs. He's rattling down the hill, isn't it?
0: And a big field, they're going to be going quick, yeah. You would imagine.
1: But, you know, providing that he handles all of that, I've no doubt that he's a potentially well handicapped horse.
0: But the East Way Valley's been taken with Cody Lyon, 11's into 7-1. Also a bit of money for Kiss Cody, 22's into 16. So a few have been backed at big prices, a very competitive handicap coming up. Horses like Dapper Guest looking for the hat trick. Big prices. Not many more left to go forward. Let's go and join Tim.
3: Rima. So I'll be ready for the next meeting at Leicester Races, Monday, 26 October handicap over the straight 7 furlongs, often racing. We're going downhill immediately out of the stalls. Good start by Mort Point, who got out nicely. Sergeant Wilco broke well. Towards the far side up there is Foreseen in the black sleeves on the far side, tracked by Daydreamer. Up there as well, Kiss Cody in the pink and green, God of War and Astrazar. Cody Lion Nose Banded Runner, one from the back on that far group with one Smack Mac in the orange cap. The others now beginning to move across. Sergeant Wilco, Flight Control, red cap well positioned with the yellow and the red star. More point down the near side alongside Raging Raj and the red and black. English Time taking a bit of a pull, the white and red in behind the nose banded Our Havana, and Dapper Guest is in behind that. Hungarian towards the rear, so is Atarangi. Humam is the back marker. Final 3 furlongs, Foreseen, Sergeant Wilco, the leaders. We're right in between Kiss Cody, God of War pushed along. English Time travelling pretty well in behind runners. Flight Control, Raging Raj, More Point down the stand side. Atarangi in behind runners. Astrazar trying to weave a passage through to the far side. Cody Lion looking for room as they race inside the two. Foreseen, Sergeant Wilco, Flight Control still there. We've also Kiss Cody, God of War. English Time is needing a gap. Astrazar far side. Cody Lion trying to find space. Foreseen is very game out in front with Sergeant Wilco. English Time now in the clear, but we've work to do. Sergeant Wilco and Foreseen. Foreseen and Sergeant Wilco. Foreseen beat Sergeant Wilco, God of War, and English Time.
0: He was in stall one, Foreseen, but that was the only angle I could have really gone for this son of Kingman. Tony Carroll's done really well with him, and he's been very prominent and made most of the running. Sergeant Wilco has dipped, but not dipped in time. A horse who likes Leicester. Solid from God of War, back in third. English Time, maybe lacked experience fourth, and a very frustrating watch for those that backed Cody Lion each way. Foreseen, 28-1, did have the plum draw in stall one, and Jack Doughty made full use of it there, Martin.
1: Yeah, I've no doubt that's made a bit of a difference, hasn't it, on the day with Foreseen. Probably on the right part of the track, the quickest part of the track. A horse with a very versatile record.
4: Bay and Bluey Bay, another one looking like lining up pretty handily. Final call on bets here, less than 2 minutes to off time, still 8-13, the favourite Winston's Oath. Now 4-6, 5-1, Dante's Inferno, 7's Bluey Bay, Ballylickey Bay at 10-1, Pippin's Legend 11's, and it's 16's bar those. Too far off coming into line here. We're edging closer to our post time. Last couple of runners been checked over by the starting team. Top of the home straight, the starting point this time. Dante's Inferno on the right there. Pink and purple Ballylickey Bay, and the very pale jacket pink is Bluey Bay. Left-hand side, Golden Garden. Pippin's Legend just in behind them. The spotted jacket, orange on the inside. Dusky Spyglass, who won the best turnout award, is the longest prize. Harry Cobden is here for the McManus run at Anxious Moments, but you'd be pretty shocked if he could win, surely. He's shown very little so far, and he was stuffed at Plumpton just 23 days ago. Nearly at post time now, so runners beginning to edge closer, just coming around the top of the turn here at the home straight. So they're on their way to the starting tape. Starter is up, but yet to raise the flag.

Flags up. Starters ready now. 'Cause I lost a few moments before the off-air, edging closer to the starting tape, the biggest field of the day by quite some way, of course. Nearing the tape now. A gentle approach. They're off. 11 of them away. The celebrate with sponsorship at Southwell Racecourse Novices Limited Handicap Hurdle. The extended 2.5 miles distance as they come over the first of their flights. Rather awkward was Pippin's Legend at number one. Is quite keen just behind the speed. Ballylickey Bay is the early pace setter as they quickly come to the second. The two hurdles quite tight together in the home straight this afternoon. Ballylickey Bay then has the advantage from Golden Garden, who's a bit keen as well on the outside as the early pace is pretty even, but one or two of these taking a grip. Bluey Bay between rivals the pink white-faced runner. Inside line is Dante's Inferno in yellow. Winston's Oath, hot favourite, is next in the field, currently racing in fifth position. Another three parts back to Pippin's Legend, a couple of lengths to Dusky Spyglass, who's running with Nala the Lioness. Anxious Moments is down to the back end of the field. Also right out the back is II. And finally, Celine Mann. And Robbie Dunn wasn't happy with the hat there, was he? Ripped it off and threw it in the air as they turned over to the back straight. The hat went flying as they go over the first of the flights down the far side of the course. That was number three in the contest. The leader on the right, it is Ballylickey Bay from Golden Garden. Left-hand side in the black and beige quarters. Close behind them, Bluey Bay. And then we have Pippin's Legend working deeper out. Winston's Oath has gone pretty wide on the course. Once again, Pippin's Legend wasn't very good there, rather clumsy. Good sit by Lily Pinchin. Now that the Lioness is still back down the order, Dante's Inferno goes the inner line for Jonjo O'Neill. Is being tracked in turn by II. Hoop Jacket of Anxious Moments is out wide. Celine Mann has now relegated Dusky Spyglass to be the back marker as they leave the back straight behind them. So they're about to loop back into the home straight, and that'll take them back through their starting point. Still well over a circuit to go. It is Golden Garden. One of the handicapped newcomers in the field has the advantage now, working in advance of Ballylickey Bay, who's dropped to third because Winston's Oath, the Fontwell scorer, has improved to second place. Behind them, Bluey Bay is still moving okay in fourth. On the left is Pippin's Legend. The rail is Dante's Inferno. Nala the Lioness is next, and then II and Anxious Moments, Dusky Spyglass and Celine Mann, the final pair, as they take hurdle number six. A little bit of an awkward jump from our leader there. Golden Garden reached for it. Back of the field, Dusky Spyglass was slow. Hurdle which will become the last next time. Winston's Oath not the greatest. That was number seven as they go out on their final lap of the track here. And the celebrate with sponsorship at Southwell Racecourse Novices Limited Handicap Hurdle. Golden Garden has the advantage, passing the judge this time. Ballylickey Bay on the inside. Dante's Inferno is still behind them. And Winston's Oath right there on the scene. Bluey Bay behind horses now just a bit short for racing room as Pippin's Legend improves upside. II runs the rail. Now the Lioness is next in the order. Anxious Moments down the field. Still Dusky Spyglass and Celine Mann are the final pair as they work over to the back. Five more to take from here. Line of three in the back. First of them quickly approaching. Between horses, Golden Garden, maybe narrowly. Ballylickey Bay back through on the inside, the right. Winston's Oath is there on the left, the red and beige colours. Pippin's Legend, extreme left, improving. Close behind still is Nala the Lioness and Dante's Inferno, who's worked much deeper out now, was on the inside line, but is now in the middle. Perhaps Jonjo O'Neill Jr. just looking for a bit of racing room on that one. Is racing in partnership with Bluey Bay. Extreme left, Anxious Moments is still in there with a bit of a shot. Meanwhile, at the back of the field, Dusky Spyglass is tailing off, making a bad blunder when retreating. Was Golden Garden. Winston's Oath has now crossed through onto the inside rail and has the advantage in company with Pippin's Legend as the front wave begins to change. So Winston's Oath from Pippin's Legend, back of the field, pulling up both Golden Garden and Dusky Spyglass. Two more to take. Working for home, it is Winston's Oath in front by a neck then. Has the advantage over Pippin's Legend. Bumped along on the inside is Dante's Inferno. Between horses, Nala the Lioness is still moving quite well. Now pushed along is Bluey Bay. II's improved.
moving in the orange. Then comes Anxious Moments, and Celine Mann is trying to stay on terms as they work into the straight. Tailing off is Ballylicky Bay. That one's pulling up at the back of the field. Right-hand side then, Winston's Oath has the call. Narrow advantage at the moment. On the left is Pippin's Legend. Behind them still, Bluey Bay. Between horses, Dante's Inferno is trying to get out. Extreme left is Anxious Moments. Still a fair few chances at the second last. Leader was rather clumsy, Winston's Oath. There were several mistakes. Dante's Inferno, well, eventually unseats despite John Joe's best efforts. And now it's change at the last. Nala the Lioness is joined by Anxious Moments. Bad blunder from Bluey Bay. Quickly off up the run in here. This is going to be tight, but Anxious Moments is getting up close to home. Anxious Moments takes a real jump forwards to beat Nala the Lioness. They came a long way clear of Winston's Oath and fourth to Aye Aye.

0: only four starts for this grey filly by Dubawi, one of the provinces. Either side of a second at St Malo and a second at Compiègne when last seen, only beaten a length and a half by Woodmead.
1: Eighth race on today's card is the second division of a handicap. It's for the three-year-olds and above. And 9, 7, 4 and 12 are my four numbers. Horse number 9 is the selection. El Jadara is a winner two starts ago of a conditions race at a country track. Raced by Godolphin, trained by Alex Pontel. So the filly's now won a race. She then came out in a second division handicap and ran second over 1600 at Compiègne, 24th of September. That's good enough form to win this race. Haibari is horse number 7. 8 wins from 59 starts, 4 of those victories over the 1600, second past 2, Deauville and Chantilly. That second in a top level handicap race 2 starts ago at Deauville at the start of September, and then at Chantilly was in a second division handicap, same level as today's race, close to another victory. Number 4 in the race is Franciscano.
0: Barry Longchamp this evening, and Noble Memory was barely in the stalls for more than a few seconds, is quickly through to lead in the hands of Christian DeMuro, followed by Lepiduccio, who was the other one playing up beforehand. Aventino to the inside of the favourite, Al Jadara in the royal blue jacket. This is the first 4 from Family Secret, who splits both Lord Sinclair and Hey John to the inside. Pink Sleeves of Artistic Man is next, followed by Blancara and the Hoops of Haibari. Last couple of runners are Franciscano, and 4 lengths away, Kianda is not exactly playing a part in the early skirmish as they head towards the halfway stage. And it's Noble Memory who leads here, 13 from 12. Lepiduccio in the orange sleeves, travelling well for Frida Valascar in second place. Maxine Guillon aboard Aventino third, pushed along Tony Picone and Al Jadara, followed by Lord Sinclair and Hey John. Between those is Family Secret, with Blancara looking to make progress, with Artistic Man, Franciscano and Haibari. Kianda remains last. 300 metres to go, still the same trio dispute the lead here. Aventino to the left, Noble Memory right there. Here's Franciscano, who's thundering home from the back of the field and surely settle this in a matter of stride. Stefan Pasquier and Franciscano very impressively. Aventino home in second, and also an eye catcher was Hey John into third, Noble Memory in fourth. Firmly in charge here, Franciscano. Right from the back of the field, let loose down the straight and has tanked home in the end. 1 by a length and a half to Aventino. Third was Hey John and fourth Noble Memory. 20-1 winner. Good performance from Franciscano. For Hey John was also another one that showed good promise. Let's take the replay in. Look at Franciscano. Probably third last, passing the 400 meter marker. Hey John taking a similar route through. Opened up beautifully though, eventually, for the winner. Hey John, just shoulder room here. Probably hasn't made a difference to the result, but really finished well. 4, 10, 8, 13 and 6.

0: team out of the track are taking it down now, because obviously with the bumper in our next race. Good to hear from Michael Brown, and if he did come back to some of his better form, he definitely would have a chance, wouldn't he?
1: He would, yeah. It's just last time was a poor enough run by his standards, and on the back of pulling up a Kilbegan in July, maybe he needed that run. He did look tired inside the final quarter of a mile. He's back up in distance here today, but overall his form is better at 2 miles so far than the 2.5 he's run out here today. But Jack Kennedy on board would be a notable booking as well. Peter Fye's having a good day, Kevin. He's got 3 runners in this race, and I think Tuckville definitely on form has a live chance at a bigger price of 14-1, but all the money's for Estelle Companion, who's pulled up on his last 3 runs. King of the Grays, number 2.
0: Yes, it is indeed. What the reason was for pulling up, I don't know, but it's hard to make a case for him on what we've seen on the track so far, but he's from a very shrewd yard.
1: Indeed, and just as I said, that of course he's weakened out, double in price to 8-1 on my screen as well. He was 4-1 winner in the parade ring. Soldier Saint is our current market leader, Danny Gilligan, riding, and one we didn't see in the ring was Leo Messi for Tom Gibney. James Smith did one run well early on, and I thought Leo Messi still looks very raw and green enough under pressure. He tried to make all at Navan last time over 2 miles, 3 furlongs. He seemed to hang quite bad in a downhill run, proving a hard enough ride under pressure. But he kept on then again inside the final furlong. There's not a lot between him and Tuckville based on performance, but as likely enough for a 6-year-old, Liam Messi just may well be finding his niche in handicaps, third handicap run, and each of his last 2 runs have been progressive.
0: Yes, and only a 7th run as well. And Tom Gibney, a nice winner, yes, at Ryfield Dasher. Bossy Border on a cracker in our last race as well, first division of this.
1: Top weight as well, yeah, cracking effort as well. No, Leo Messi definitely, I think, has scope off his current rating of 80 down towards the bottom. And again, foregoing tactics, if they're implied here, which Jawar Navan last time could suit, that niggle though about him hanging left, he'll just have to show it. Go right-handed as well as he did at Navan before he came under pressure. McManus Silk's no big deal, as won at Clonmel in the past just about a year ago, and I thought last time if he jumped better the second last hurl, he may well have got maybe a length closer. He's beaten just less than 2 lengths, but it was a better performance by him than his previous run in mid-September at Navan. And just if he jumps a bit slicker and is able to hold his position today, and looks like he could be prominent for Mark Walsh, he has to be a contender as well.
2: Serious handicap hurdle. Second division of this Milton 100 contest, over 2.5 miles, and they have a long run before they meet an obstacle, because they're going to bypass what would have been their first and second along the back straight. So they'll be round to the straight before they jump their first of just 6 to be jumped in this 2.5 miler. Gatehouse Boy leads from You Done Well in second. No Big Deal is right up there, with on the inside Me Wee Nanny Fran. They're the leading group as they go through the wings. And then Donini Point is next, further back to Tuckmill, who's on the outside of Leo Messi. Just behind these is the border boy as they race into the turn, right in behind the leading group, King of the Greys, as they take the turn now, bringing them on around towards the straight first time. Close in behind these, GN Jefferson running the inside in the black jacket, Trixie about Maisie. Just outside this one goes Soldier Saint, with Dats de Jazz further back in the field. Mount Hotham is last but one, a couple lengths break to Hidalgo de Mott, who is last of all. Still a bit to go before they rise for the first time, and Donini Point and Owen Finnegan going up on the outside to take a share of the lead, with Gatehouse Boy and Ross Sugru. Just in behind them in third is You Done Well in company with La Princesse Boy. No Big Deal is boxing for room in between horses of Me Wee Nanny Fran, who's under the change of rider. Done a miler now aboard. Outside this one, Leo Messi. Wider again, the red and white of Tuckmill. Wider again to the border boy with the white face. Gian Jefferson is next with King of the Greys. Down the inside is Trixie about Maisie. And then comes Dats de Jazz as they clear their first obstacle. Behind Dats de Jazz, improving in position, as Soldier Saint. Towards the back of the field is Hout Deck, and last of all is Hidalgo de Mott. On their way now to go towards flight number 2, and Gatehouse Boy leads, being followed in second by Donini Point. You Done Well is third, with Las Prisas Boy and No Big Deal and Tuckmill. Right in this group too is Leo Messi with the border boy, and GN Jefferson, King of the Greys, is next. And then comes behind these the My Wee Nanny Fran with Mount Hotham. Just behind this one

0: by Trixie About Maisie. This one's joined by Soldier Saint. How Deck is next with That's the Jazz and Hidalgo de Moth. They take the turn now towards flights 3 and 4, and Dunaney Point with towards the inside Gatehouse Boy just in behind them. As they jump this one, is You Done Well with Las Brisas Boy, Leo Messi. No Big Deal pushed along a stride, so too Me Wee Nanny Fran. Tuck Mill tries to pick up a position with the Border Boy and Gian Jefferson. And lost one on the flap there. The one that went was Me Wee Nanny Fran, the one to go. Looks to be the only one that went as they race away from that instant. They're all safely over the next. Looks as though rider Donna Myler is kneeling up, not yet to his feet, as they take the turn across the bottom of the track now. Still a long run now before the meet, what will be their second last. A lot of galloping between hurdles here. Dunaney Point on the outside, joined on the inside by Gatehouse Boy. Just in behind them in third is Leo Messi, and they're chased by Las Brisas Boy, Tuck Mill, No Big Deal, and then the Border Boy with Gian Jefferson. Ridden along the inside is You Done Well, and then comes King of the Greys. Mount Hotham tries to go with the leaders. Next behind these is Soldier Saint, as they are joined on the outside by How Deck. A couple of lengths behind this one to Trixie About Maisie, and they're away from Hidalgo de Mott, and That's the Jazz has dropped out. Continuing along the back straight, and they'll shortly turn, and it's Dunaney Point with Gatehouse Boy for company. Leo Messi is close with Las Brisas Boy and No Big Deal. The Border Boy with the white face on the outside of Tuck Milchie and Jefferson, King of the Greys. You Done Well, and then towards the near side, How Deck, and they're followed by Mount Hotham, and just behind this group, Soldier Saint, trying to pick up around the outside is Trixie About Maisie, and they're away from Hidalgo de Mott. Plenty with chances as they leave the back straight behind them, and in front, Dunaney Point, Leo Messi travels strongly, Gatehouse Boy is next, Las Brisas Boy, Tuck Mill's in the group, No Big Deal is boxing away, just in behind them is King of the Greys, and then on the outside trying to get into it as well, behind King of the Greys is Mount Hotham ridden, and they're followed by the next one, You Done Well, as they make their way now out over the flight before the turn in, and it's Tuck Mill who's come through on a run of McParland, who leads them into the straight, being chased up on the outside trying to join How's Deck, as it is out front is still Tuck Mill from How's Deck, and just behind them on the outside, Trixie About Maisie, the Border Boy, G.N. Jefferson, then King of the Greys, and they're followed by Soldier Saint, turning for home. Tuck Mill with the advantage turns towards the inside, just a little wider out, trying to challenge his How Deck, and they're followed into the final flight by Trixie About Maisie, but out in front, it's Tuck Mill to the last with a clear lead to the final flight. Back in second is How Deck, but it's Tuck Mill over the last and clear from in second spot, How Deck, and they're chased up by Trixie About Maisie, but racing inside the closing stages of this William Hill Challenge Series Handicap Hurdle Second Division, it is Tuck Mill for Ronan McParland and Peter Fahey. Double on the day for him. Tuck Mill wins from in second spot, Trixie About Maisie, and then King of the Greys in front of How Deck, the Border Boy. Gian Jefferson is in front of Soldier Saint, then the Border Boy, Hidalgo de Mott, No Big Deal, Leo, and they were followed in by Leo Messi, tracking right back to Mount Hotham. Then came Gatehouse Boy, and they're chased home by Las Brisas Boy, and the rest trail home.
1: Well, it's a day that this man's never going to forget. It's Ronan McFarland. He's ridden his
2: a New Vision Bloodstock. So the runners are down at the start, betting on the big screen. Something in the Air, 7-2 favourite. Ricardo Phillips at 4-1. Ataturk and Grindleton at 5s. Little Tiger 15-2. Kathleen Mary at 12s with Roman Secret, New Objective, and Hotel California, and 22-1 or bigger. The rest.

0: quite as effective as to his heat of minor. Finish of the place horse King of the Grays 1 has improved today beyond his previous three pull-ups when he was heavily backed this morning, did drift out near post time.
1: Yeah, really good day for Peter Fahey as well. A double on the card along with 2 seconds as well. So close to having a treble at Casbah. It's been a good day for

0: Peter Fahey, an even better day for winning rider Ronan McFarlane, first winner of his career, his local track punch is done.
1: Yeah, indeed, Kev. And there are the SPs right in front of you. 12-1, Tuckville, Ronan McFarlane for Peter Fahey. Second was Tricks About Maisie, 18-1. Third, King of the Greys, 13-2. And that was a big price in fourth, wasn't it, for How Deck at 66-1. That was the 5.07 at Punchestown. On to the final race at Leicester. And it's the 5.17 RacingTV.com handicap of a mile and a quarter. Something in the Air and Grindleton, 4-1 joint favourites. Ricardo Phillips, 9-2. Ataturk is 5-1. Little Tiger at 17-2, drifting a bit. Kathleen Mary, 10-1. Roman Secret at 12s. New Objective is also 12s, as is Hotel California. 22-1 for Purist King. Gatlinburg at 33s. Man from Havana is 40s. Peaceful Spirit at 50s. Corduroy is 100s. 14 going to post. Another big field for the finale, as Something in the Air just about holds sway at the top of the market. 7-2 now. Captain Martin on out.
2: On to the finale then. Pace has been key. It's been quite hard to make up ground here at Leicester today. It's the biggest field on the round track so far. Market suggests that a likely improver on yard debut is Something in the Air, daughter Lope Fernandez, Martin.
3: Yeah, she's quite a big filly, starting out for Peter Chappell-Higham today. And new trip as well. They're stepping her up in distance for her first start for the new stable. She's been very well backed, hasn't she? We're just mooting that maybe with the far rail sort of seeming the best part of the track, that even on the round course, maybe a low draw could be a little bit of an advantage potentially. She's drawn in stall four. I thought Ricardo Phillips was pretty solid. He just has a very good record at Leicester, doesn't he? And this is his stomping ground, and drawn in stall five, I'd imagine. And Nicola Curry, who's a regular rider on him, will not have him too far away from the pace.
2: Money for Grindleton as well. He's been consistent. Second on two of his last three starts, stall nine, Alec Wojcanski.
3: Yeah, a good gallop would be quite important to him. Alec Wojcanski, interestingly, rides him. He's often ridden
2: the family horse, Roman Secret.
3: Yeah, often ridden the mare, Roman Secret, hasn't he? I thought I'd had a little bit of a chance at a bigger price. But, yeah, Alec rode Grindleton last time out at Pontefract when finishing second. And strong travelling horse, sometimes a little bit overly, so that has been the case. So a good gallop would suit him well.
2: Ataturk is quite weak in the market. I've just seen 11-2 flash across my screen. Because why isn't stall 14 for me? Tom Markhan's one of the top jockeys at negotiating a bad draw by sticking out wide and then choosing a position to slot in when he can. But the market drift's a little bit concerning, bearing in mind the 3 months off the track.
3: Yeah, I mean, he's a really well-bred horse. He's a half-brother to Kyle of La Calche, who did so well for the stable out of the Mare Quiz Mistress. He's a very strong staying pedigree, one that can't get better with sort of time and distance, really. And should be better than a rating of 59, having had that break since we last saw him.
2: Yeah, he's in the foreground there, the son of Golden Horn. Rob Hornby's just jumped off, Man from Havana, big price runner for Dominic French Davis. A very flashy chestnut gelding.
3: He's been disappointing so far this year.
2: He hasn't shown much at all, has he? 2026. Big step up in trip for him. Not many Havana Greys tend to run beyond the mile. There, I can see Little Tiger running quite well. He will need to travel better from stall three. Laura Cocker's going to have to work early doors.
3: Yeah, that's a little bit of a problem for him. I mean, it hasn't stopped him running well this year, but when he was second here last time out, he's sort of off the bridle from quite an early stage. The blinkers are on today instead of the cheap pieces, aren't they, that he's worn the last couple of starts. Maybe refitted with blinkers, he might travel a little bit more kindly.
2: There's Ricardo Phillips, yard in form, and he loves Leicester. Rate the race around him, but will some of the more unexposed types improve on past a five-year-old by acclaim? Roman Secret's been in quite good form. He mentioned Tom Eves on the Wojcanski run-up. Any more left to load for the finale. This man from Havana, I think, has been given a few issues, so he may not give him too many chances. Let's go and join Tim for the final race of the day, race eight.
4: Thank you very much indeed, James. Yeah, last two. Just looking at Man from Havana, Rob Hornby's off again. So, goodness knows what's happening with Man from Havana, who has been a little bit on his toes. It looks like he's not going to go here. Right, they're in. Man from Havana has been dismounted again. Rob Hornby, we're just waiting, is he going to get back on? So we'll have to see. Man from Havana is not with them at the moment. The others all waiting patiently in the stalls. No they've gone without him. No Man from Havana in the RacingTV.com handicap here over the mile and a quarter. So we're down now to 13 runners. A few of them are staying quite wide as they go down the back straight. Roman's Secret got out quite well as they settled through the first couple of furlongs. Also, Grindleton is up there trying to force the pace. And Ataturk is out very wide on the course for Tom Marquand. And they now begin to angle across. So continuing down the far side of the track and now moving through Gatlinburg. So Gatlinburg has now moved through to the rail. Ataturk stays very wide on the course. Then comes Puri's King in the yellow cap, the nose-banded runner. Roman Secret, Grindleton come next as they swing out of the back straight. New objective in the striped jacket. Then up against the rail is Peaceful Spirit, the cerise cap of Nicola Curry and Ricardo Phillips, out wide at Kathleen Mary. Then comes Hotel California, something in the air right out the back of that group, with out a little bit wider on the course, Corduroy. The one who's a bit detached is Little Tiger as they begin the swing into the home straight. Well, leading now is Tom Marquand on Ataturk. Tom looking for a third winner here this afternoon. From Gatlinburg in second place, Puri's King is in third position. Roman Secret is next in the blue with the grey cross belts. Grindleton is next, and out wide a new objective for Ali Rawlinson, followed through by Kathleen Mary. Up against the rail is Peaceful Spirit still, Hotel California, along with Ricardo Phillips, just in behind runners, being ridden along something in the air towards the back of the field. Another one being pushed along is Corduroy. And at the back of the field, still Little Tiger, who's never travelled really, as they head down towards the final 2.5 furlongs. Still, Ataturk has the advantage up by the rail. Roman Secret with Gatlinburg. Grindleton out wide, a new objective, has every chance here. And Ricardo Phillips has been switched to the rails, trying to run on from the back of the field. Kathleen Mary still there, Hotel California. Ataturk, Grindleton in the clear. Ricardo Phillips continues to stay on. Then new objective. Ataturk trying to pull out a little bit more. Grindleton's trying to get past here. It's Ataturk and Grindleton. Grindleton and Ataturk going to be close. Grindleton just, I think, from Ataturk. It's close. Within third place, Ricardo Phillips. New objective in behind that.
2: Heads up, heads down in the finish. I thought Alec Wojhanski had produced Grindleton.
3: Oh, yeah.
2: Tom Marquand had given Ataturk a fantastic ride. I think taking advantage of the quicker ground out wide, slotted into the lead. Just hung off the rail in the closing stages, suggests that run might have been needed for a start for 97 days. But I think a lovely ride from Alec Wojhanski on Grindleton, who's been consistent, Martin Nakuga, runner for the Middlebrooks, and has got up on the line.
3: And that's why Alec was on Grindleton again, and not the family horse, because he's made it count, runner up on him last time out, and bumped into an improving horse, to be fair, last time out. And an important win for Grindleton. It's the first of his career. He's finished second on three occasions previously, so never got that close in second. But this is the moment he...
5: Won't be too far away from an approach here. Runners just being told to steady, and they're about to come into line. Flags up.

They're off and racing. Away in the last, the Golf and Gallop handicap hurdle. 3.5 miles a furlong in front of the field of six as they go almost to the first of 13 flights. The early pace is rather steady. Short and Sassy just about the first to rise, drifting a little right-handed. Luminaries and East Eagle are close up. To the left is Trigger the Light in the blue jacket, the white cap. And then we have Captain Connor. That marker is Bashful Boy in the black and white silks. Out of the back straight. Short and Sassy, leading them by a couple of lengths, but continues to set a very gentle gallop. Luminaries to the inner of East Eagle and wider of those Trigger the Light. They turn into the straight. Captain Connor, just with the one behind, Bashful Boy, still the trailer. So Short and Sassy, looking for her first win in her career, under Murray Dodd. Comes towards hurdle number two, 2 and 3 in the straight. Both to be jumped 3 times in total. And Short and Sassy will be the first to rise. From East Eagle, Luminaries and Trigger the Light. Still behind those, Captain Connor and finally Bashful Boy. There's been no lift in the tempo at all as they take number three and they continue to dawdle along. Short and Sassy was outpointed by a few rivals there who jumped either side of her. But she continues to just have a narrow call. So Short and Sassy with a half-length advantage from Trigger the Light, who's also looking for a first win in his career, moving into handicap company and up in trip today. Luminaries for third. Luminaries the last time out winner in this field, successful at Kelso just 9 days ago. East Eagle, red and white jacket around the bend in fourth, with 2 lengths away to Captain Connor and another length and a half to Bashful Boy, who remains anchored in rear by Ryan Corcoran. Down the far straight, hurdles 4, 5 and 6, with Short and Sassy neatly over at the head of proceedings still. The advantage remains just a half from Trigger the Light. Hooded Head going with plenty of enthusiasm left-hand side. Right-hand side is Luminaries. Back of the order there, Bashful Boy was a bit untidy. Not his finest, as they go onwards to the third in the line. All skipping over well that time. Short and Sassy from Trigger the Light, who's just racing on the keen side now. East Eagle still following for Charlie Maggs. Best turned out winner is in partnership with Luminaries. Sean Quinlan is closer to the rail, the right, in the dark blue and orange. Orange with the black is Captain Connor. And still last, Bashful Boy. 8-time winner in his career, 4 of those over hurdles. The 10-year-old continues to be dropped in. Not made a place yet, but might do as the race develops as they turn back into the home straight and onwards to hurdles 7 and 8, still well over a circuit to cover in the Golf and Gallop handicap hurdle. Short and Sassy, returning from this break, 156 days off the track, continues to tow them along from Luminaries, running second, looking for his 6th win. Left-hand side is Trigger the Light. Behind them is East Eagle for the Sowersby Stable. East Eagle, who was a winner at Stratford 2 starts ago. Then Captain Connor. Captain Connor coming into this on the back of the very good second at Uttoxeter. And Bashful Boy will rise last of the 6 over the hurdle, which will become the final one after a further circuit. And it's at this point we have a change of leader. Trigger the Light's been allowed to go to the front. Lily Bradstock allowing him to stride on. And he has a length advantage entering the final circuit. From Short and Sassy, Luminaries third, East Eagle in fourth, and then Captain Connor in fifth position. No move from Brendan Powell. Bashful Boy still well in touch, no more than 5 lengths off the leader as they go to the back straight run once again. 5 more hurdles to be jumped here, 5 more flights, and it's Trigger the Light who will take them to the back straight. Trigger the Light, a length only from Short and Sassy. Luminaries in third. East Eagle next, the red and white colours.
And Captain Connor, two from the left as they rise, extreme left, bashful boy, managed to take half of that hurdle with him. Got very low to it. You can see the mark that he's left as they go onwards now to number 10. Short and Sassy trying to come back and apply some pressure to trigger the light. There's only a half length between first and second. Luminary still travelling up nicely on the inner, the right, and then comes East Eagle. East Eagle just bounced along for a couple of strides there on the back of that hurdle. Captain Connor still appears to be travelling very powerfully between horses there. Two from the left in the orange and black. In fact, Brendan Powell is having to take a bit of a pull at this point in time, and Bashful Boy is now coming on the scene. The six of them are only separated by 2.5 lengths as they leave the back straight behind them with two more hurdles to jump here. It is Trigger the Light. Just ahead, Bashful Boy right round them now trying to come into it. Between horses is Short and Sassy, inside Luminaries. Now Captain Connor has to find a bit extra and East Eagle is pushed along. Trigger the Light, leading them into the straight. Half a length only, right-hand side Luminaries, left-hand side Bashful Boy, the black and white, appears to be travelling strongly. Luminaries, though, pushing through on the rail. East Eagle next, extreme left is Captain Connor. Inside the final two furlongs and coming to the second last, Luminaries may just rise in front. Bashful Boy exuberant, too high. Lost a bit of momentum there to the outside. Captain Connor is now rallying strongly over the last. Captain Connor's trying to get to Luminaries, who is the first to rise and land off up the run-in. Luminaries with the advantage here of two lengths and got the jump on Captain Connor. And Luminaries will follow up and goes back to back. East Eagle up for second. Captain Connor in third.

Royal County Glory Supreme Dancer and Cosmic Clarets. Three to go. Royal County Glory Supreme Dancer. And Cosmic Clarets. Cosmic Clarets goes in. They're ready. Gates back and away they go. Pretty level break just coming through to lead, though, is Cosmic Clarets in the follow at the races on Instagram. Handicap over the extended 7 furlongs, also prominent is Light the Night Up down on the rail. Then Hammer Leal, the favourite, Royal County Glory, is right at the back at the moment, not too far off the pace, but just being held up in the early stages as they make their way down the far side. So it's Cosmic Clarets up in Trip Today who goes on to in second position, Light the Night Up, followed then down on the rail by Supreme Dancer. Of the red and white, then Hammer Leal for Billy Lochnan in the white and dark blue colours, followed by Royal County Glory in those pink colours, and Imelda is right at the rear of the field as they make the turn out of the back straight. And it's Light the Night Up for Clifford Lee out in front to Cosmic Clarets, who races in second in the orange jacket, then Supreme Dancer down on the rail, followed by Hammer Leal. Royal County Glory just creeping into this now, and Imelda is at the rear of the field as they make their way inside the final 3 furlongs. Light the Night Up is your leader. Cosmic Clarets driven along in second, trying to stay on, followed then by Hammer Leal, who turns very wide. Then Supreme Dancer, Royal County Glory, is travelling very strongly. Murphy's got to find 2 or 3 lengths, though, pretty quickly. And Imelda's at the back of the field. They're making the swing for home. Light the Night Up is the leader. Royal County Glory's making some pretty good headway in between horses to come through and join him. Supreme Dancer over on the far side is staying on well, but it's Royal County Glory, backed as though defeat was out of the question. Now goes on to in second position. Supreme Dancer's running a good race, but racing up towards the line. Royal County Glory, impatiently ridden, goes on to score. Followed then by Supreme Dancer in second, then Light the Night Up, fourth horse home, Imelda.

Bill is a further 1,600 metre handicap, three-year-olds and above, 1, 7, 9 and 6. Number one is the choice as of. A last start winner at a country track may go well in this event. From a handicap mark point of view, has come down 2.5 kilos since the last handicap run. So has tumbled in the weight and has since won a conditions race. May go well in this contest. Number seven in the event is the danger, Thalia. Thalia is an all-the-way victor over in Germany at Dortmund, over 1,600, 20th of September. That was the second win from 24 starts. Prior to that was second at Baden-Baden. Interesting runner to be considered, this German racehorse. Number nine is Arken, is working up to a win overall. 12 starts, 5 minor placings, 4th beaten 2.5 Fontainebleau in April, first run back on the 13th of September. 1,600 metre handicap, ran second beaten a length and a quarter. Then we go to horse number six in the race, and that is El Vegas. El Vegas was claimed in a race at Amiens last time out when third beaten 2 lengths. New trainer, Giovanni Bialtellini is the trainer, and the horse only has 1 win from 16 starts and 4 minor placings. Can be considered here. 1796, race 9.

Barry Longchamp today. Thalia last in, first away, makes the running here in advance of Faster and The Wheel, who both stay wide. Alinka is widest of all, pink sleeve jacket as they head into the first bend, followed by Dollar de Bois' pink cap. Light blue jacket of Azov is currently in midfield with Arkin against the fence. El Vegas behind those, travelling well enough as they make the corner. Back four include Prima Luce the favourite, followed by Squared on Ver, the purple silks of Caceres, and the yellow of Boa Vista. Completing the first four furlongs. And a bit of shorter run there was Azov in midfield, was just checked by El Vegas as they raced down the full straight. It's Thalia in front in the black and white silks with The Wheel almost on terms in second place, followed by Dollar de Bois' pink cap, then Faster in the blue and yellow. Always wider Linker going a shorter route, Arkin, immediately attended by Azov and El Vegas. Behind those looking to make progress is Prima Luce, going for a daring run on the inside. Boa Vista wants the same route, as does Caceres at the tail of the field. Into the closing stages then, less than 300 metres to go. And Thalia still the leader, being taken on by Arkin. Away to the far side is Square Don Ver in the red cap, who's coming home fast, as is Prima Luce, but surely too late. It is Arkin. Arkin who will prevail. From Square Don Ver in second place, Prima Luce got going very late, too late in third, and Thalia finish next. 9-5-3-7. That is the order in the finale here at Paris-Longchamp today.

0: is first we're going to look at is number four, Eastern Whisper. There's been plenty of chat around about Sonny Carey's newcomer.
1: Yeah, and was a pickup from Godolphin Kevin, and has a very good pedigree, obviously, as a consequence of that flat breed. Didn't see the stars out of a decent mare, Manjura mare, and it's from the family of Litigant, who is a really good horse for Joe Tute, winner of the Sky Bet Eber in the past, and a November handicap. So look, there's all of the flat pedigree to go there, staying tight pedigree, but has been very strong on debut here today, making a very belated debut as a five-year-old by Sea the Stars. Patrick Mullins riding for Sonny Carey is a good strike rate for that stable.
0: Yes, very much so indeed. Right, let's pan around, sorry Matty, to the bottom of the page. We may pick up a few more of these. Number 11 there is getting a little bit warm. Number 1 then is back in favour from the Anthony McCann stable with Anya O'Connor on board.
1: Yeah, and got promoted to Galway after being in a steward's inquiry, was the previous winner, and has plenty of experience to go with that. Kept on well to win a pint of pints, and the last time a similar run after Galway run of the stole third, beaten 15 lengths. You'd like to think there's more horse to scope here. But that said though, she does have a good level of experience, may well use that today in the front end, which hasn't been a bad place to be by any means.
0: Two is Bambi Fever, improved from first to second, and that was no match for what looks a smart filly, Pat O's Rock, of course, who we saw get off the mark. Good style over hurdles.
1: Yeah, form up great, good to see Potter's Rock, Frank DeForm, Bambi Fever really step forward for debut, where she did not show a lot on track debut at Wexford, and if continuing that progression, should you'd hope get into mix here at some point. But again, overall form is probably, yeah, even though she proved a lot, look, I wouldn't rule her out, but needs to step forward, I'd imagine, again.
0: Okay, 9 then, this could be an interesting newcomer, Casey's Quest from the Yvonne Latta yard, daughter of Walk in the Park. The dam was a pint of pint winner as well.
1: Yeah, stable, no look in the Nace October handicap with this the way, finishing mid-division or rear, and they often tend to do very well with the horse to produce the track, and being by Walk in the Park, 11-1 currently on course.
0: Okay, 14 has gone by, as needs to improve on what it's done in its first run. Let's follow then by 3, Bayswater Bloom, again well beaten on its three most recent starts.
1: Yeah, one good run actually last October, this meeting last year, finishing mid-division, but beaten 5 lengths, and form since then has not been as good by any means.
0: The McFarlane family, represented by Ace, he can't get away, and they can produce one first time out as well.
1: Yeah, no market move yet for this getaway filly, and she's a stockier type to the one that followers are on in number 7, Shule Sullis, who's a bit leggier. And Shule Sullis, Kevin, I thought on the back of her debut run at Roscommon, where she shaped with plenty of promise, finishing off that going to Wexford, she was going to be very, very competitive. She wasn't. She bombed out completely, but she did bounce back to better form at the stall. Made a lot of ground up late on to get into second position on a speed favourite track. The winner under Harry Swan made all on that occasion.
0: And Derek O'Connor on board yet again. 10 then in behind is Junction Road from the Henry de Bromhead stable. Henry's bidding for a treble on the day.
1: Interesting pickup. Was with former connections when making a debut in August, beating 5 lengths. Looked very, very green and raw between the wings and the last two hurdles. Did keep on well, and just with the stable switch, obviously by being by Chris Loach and connections, or new connections, obviously enough there to pick this one up, and visually looking at it, there will be a lot more improvement coming to back of that debut effort.
0: There you have it, some of the majority of the runners ahead of our 8th and final race, the Irish Stallion Farm European Breeders Fund Mayor's Bumper 90BA bonus race. And long hopefully for the jockeys come into the prize, as I say, we're hearing we have a 10 minute delay ahead of our final race. 10 minute delay, obviously done a miler after getting that fall. We'll keep you updated, but that's the reason for the 10 minute delay.

0: every winner, every foal, every race, and the people who make it happen.
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0: There are six award categories: newcomer, leadership, rider groom, stud, dedication, and community, plus the prestigious Employee of the Year. It's not just recognition, it's reward.
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2: 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It's a game of inches and tiny margins, and the work that goes on behind the scenes

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It's the Journey Japan Cup.

0: Yes, welcome back to Punches Town. Obviously, the delay is still continuing, as we announced there a few moments ago. So hopefully everything will be okay with Dunamiler, and we will keep you updated if we hear any more. Fran, we're going to look back at some of the action from earlier on here this afternoon.
1: Yeah, exactly. We kicked off in a three-year-old hurdle where we were looking forward to seeing Danny Power, Kevin, what he did on debut, despite doing everything wrong at a stall. He clearly looked like a horse to look forward to. He did have a stiff challenge with Henry de Bromhead's winner in Siadoka, but the last was dramatic, and we may well get a look at a slow motion of this, because there's some pictures taken by the photographers on track here today, and it's as close to horse going two legs through a hurdle as you see. The new style hurdles, obviously, if it's the old style Birch, he definitely would have put his two legs through the mid part of it, and
0: too soon, isn't he?
1: Too soon. Guest changed his mind, front leg straight down on top of the hurl, and the new style of hurl is obviously their solid unit as such, and all in one piece, and he's only gone down by half a length. He looked like he had a bit of momentum going to it. He did run around under pressure, but who knows, if he jumped well, he may well have won. The winner, that said, though, not for passing, and showed a good attitude as we get a look at the head-on here of the same incident. Put you retire many lads anyway.
0: That was great again.
1: He ran around and ran his snatches today. Not sure it's all greenness with him.
0: I give him the benefit of the doubt the first day, and he ran very similar today through his race as he did in the stall, but I thought he'd be a lot more sharper today. Now, to me, he looks like a horse who, I know he's only a 3-year-old, but it looks like he wants to go further already, but just, I don't know.
1: Yeah, it might be.
0: Little question mark.
1: Might have a small bit of a quirk in him, possibly, but it's a speed favourite track today. Yeah. The winner's got flat form, which won over mile and 5, railed, jumped well, positive right, Derek Heath in the front end, and it's all about jumping. The winner jumped, the second didn't, but Danny Power, it'd be just interesting to see what he does beyond this. Maybe slower ground up in distance will suit him better, but
0: I think there's plenty of ability there.
1: Big engine. He's on stalks during the pre-ring pre-race, wasn't he? And on the same go to start, everything he does is kind of on his nerves a little bit, so just interesting. I was disappointed to see him beat, because I was so excited, even though he beat mediocre opposition in the stall. It's more the manner in which he won, but Steve Duke, 2 from 2 over hurdles, and may well have been fortunate at Killarney to a point, but she has a good attitude and she's 3 wins in a row now.
0: Yes, indeed. I thought she was fortunate. Other people disagree.
1: Including the trainer,
0: yeah. I wonder if he watched it instead.
1: Henry de Bromhead. Yeah.
0: Well done anyway, Henry. It was a good day. You've had a double, so yeah. I still think she would have been second.
1: very good scenes behind us. Tuckville win the previous race.
0: That was brilliant. Yeah. Great story. Rona McFarland, obviously, your family, go back, your dad, Frank, of course, used to ride Loose Sisters. We remember, we were only kids at the time, but he was a cracking horse. So Tom McFarland. Ronan's granddad
1: and granduncle. And here he is coming to win, and Ronan rode a winner on Sunday for James Nash in a pint to pint and at Loch Race. You mentioned your interview with him, Kevin, and Tuckville on the back of a really good run over horse and Avon last time, upheld form and indeed extended beyond some of his rivals here today to win a really good manner, to give Peter Fay a big day at the track here in County Kildare, but a big day for Ronan McFarland. What a thrill. His mum is here, is talking to her, and all of his friends here, Podge Fogarty, Paul Bell, who of course won from one in the charity race here at Punchestown.
0: He's lost the bragging rights now, isn't he?
1: Exactly. It's all done.
0: He's telling Ronan McFarland how to ride Punchestown or whatever else, but he won the, and a great day for Paul Bell as well, his local track, when he won at Suzukini here a couple of years ago. But everybody remembers the first winner, nothing like it, but to ride a winner at your local track that his family have had so many great days and been so close to involved with over many, many years is extra special.
1: And his granddad would be big in the hunt over the years as well, which of course Punchestown is very closely associated with the own Punchestown, don't it? So it's a great success and a real feel good one there that's lit up today so much.
0: And he's with a good one of the top yards in Colin Bow as well too, and now maybe a little bit of momentum now might start to gain momentum after riding a winner for James Nash today, a pint of pinting, a second pint of pint win, and now a winner on the rules as well.
1: Yeah, indeed.
0: And he looked quite polished for an inexperienced lad.
1: He did, and Tuckmill will give him plenty of experience on the track as well. He can go back over fences, and point-to-point season kicking off. I'd imagine the ground is still quick enough for that grade to have too many runners, but he'll get plenty of opportunities, I suppose, on the back of that. But either way, it's a great start today for him.
0: Yeah, both are very impressed with Henry de Bromhead's winner as well, Paddy O'Rourke.
1: Yeah, and form line, of course, running in this race, Tim Townend's runner with Jody Townend taking a ride with Paddy O'Rourke, really stepped forward for a very green run on debut in a bumper, much more polished than Kilbegan in a bumper over 2 mile three last time, and was very good here today, beating an experienced horse in Ilu Tapu in a really good manner.
0: Yes, indeed. Ilu Tapu, I think he wants to go further already, doesn't he?
1: Maybe he wants a break.
0: Yeah.
1: A bit flat, maybe.
0: Maybe a little bit of headgear getaway.
1: Yeah, possibly, yeah. Just, he looked very one-paced for being trimmed today, if anything. Yeah, compared to horse jumping
0: needs to sharpen up as well, too.
1: In Ballinrobe, he was a bit disappointing.
0: When he came from off the pace that day, and he quickened and showed a bit of turn of foot, but he didn't do that today. Okay, right, runners on the way to the start ahead of our delayed last race, and there is favourite number four has been well supported, Fran, and well touted. We've had plenty of people say to us.
1: Talk of Kilcullen for the last 48 hours. Kilcullen, my local village, Kevin, only 10 minutes from here, and it was the talk of Kilcullen, Eastern Whisper, but it's gone from 6 to 4 to 5 to 2. The local money has not arrived, but is a Godolphin cast off who's making her debut here today. Is a 5-year-old, and she's now 5 to 2 at Junction Road in around 11 to 4. No real market move for anything else.
0: No, Bayswater Bloom, look at that. 11's from 28 to 1. Only show. Bayswater needs to improve what it's done thus far.
1: Well,
0: 40
1: you're back,
0: the last day.
1: You're back to the scene of the crime where Bayswater Blue actually showed up well in the corresponding bumper here last year at this meeting. Fish fifth, beating 5 lengths, but a year on, people are looking for a correlating form, but there's been a number of really poor efforts since then, so maybe track ground might see a better performance by Vanna McCutcheon's runner, who had a nice winner at Dundalk
0: and Harry
1: on Friday night, but maybe that's an illustration of this bumper, Kevin. Maybe they're all just a modern bunch.
0: Could well be as well. But there is very well bred newcomer, Eastern Whisper. And from a guy who's really started to make an impression with his operating a really good strike rate is Sonny Carey.
1: Yep, trains quite locally here, of course, to Punchestown, and doesn't run a hell of a lot of track, but when they do, they tend to be very competitive, and having a good year, as you mentioned, the strike rate is very solid, and when him and Patrick Mullins team up together, they tend to do extremely well, whether it's an amateur race over obstacles or back in a bumper like we have here today. But Eastern Whisper is from the family Litigant, who won the Sky by Eber in the past. Oshie Murphy won him then and won a November handicap, and off memory I think George Baker may well have partnered him that day for Joe Tewitt. He was a good stayer, he was hard to train for Joe Tewitt, but this one must be a must run the family to an extent, because she's a 5-year-old after being bought off the flat, making her debut here today in the track proper for the first time.
0: Junction Road, Henry de Bromhead, he's bidding for a treble on the car. John Gleeson on board as well. Interesting stable switch, was beaten only 5 lengths and racing quite greenly in the bumper in Down Ryle back in August.
1: Yeah, and just interesting the angle with this horse, because from what I can see, it didn't go through an auction, and there was definitely a promise on that debut run, very green down over the roadway crossing at Down Ryle, and even in between the last two wings of the last two hurdles, Junction Road ran around quite a bit, but looked like there would be improvement to come off the back of that effort. But stable switch is very significant, didn't look an obvious one you buy out of a bumper based on the performance, for all that was mildly promising.
0: Sure, Solis then's our third favourite, very disappointing at Wexford penultimate start, but then I thought it was a big improvement. Had a cracking run, went second in Listowel behind. She was the one who bounced out, made all for Harry Swan and Dennis Hogan.
1: Yeah, change of tactics. I was in Wexford that day that Shules sort of ran. She was up at the pace and faded very, very tamely, and went back to what they did on debut, where she was long back, way back in a ladies' bumper at Roscommon on debut. She caught the eye then, finishing off well. well. And again, at a stall, when ridden cold, she finished off race extremely well. Winner was gone at that point. Speed favourite track all week at a stall, and she was the one was gone. But it was a much better effort by Shule Solo. So let's say she's just a filly that obviously needs to do things right in the early stages to finish our races. So it'd be interesting to see how they ride her today, because based on what we've seen so far, getting back into wash, albeit over obstacles here today at Punchestown, has been hard to make up ground.
0: Two there then is Bambi Fever. No match for Henry de Bromma's Paddles Rock when that ran out at an impressive winner at Kilbeggan, has run out an impressive winner over hurdles here this afternoon, but still a step forward, although beaten 12 lengths, just bumped into a smart filly that day.
1: Yeah, it did indeed, and after showing not a lot on debut, that was a big improvement. And look, Paddles Rock won a maiden hurdle today by 4 or 5 lengths, so being beaten 12 lengths by that rival in a bumper wasn't a bad line of form, and you'd hope there's more improvement again to come on the back of that. Looks like Jody will be good and prominent, and again, stable tend to do well when they do run horses on the track in a race like this.
0: Very much so. Hopefully shouldn't be too much longer. Flags up, let's get up.
2: Racing for the Irish Stallion Farm UDF Mayor's Flat Race over 2 miles as they race away. Moot Hole sets off a little behind the remainder, but up front it is Back in Favour who takes them along, with right up on the outside Eastern Whisper. Also prominent is Junction Road, and then down the inside is Peace Rose. Just outside this one goes Miss Willow Grey. As they turn into the straight and make the way up to pass the stands first time, Back in Favour presses on now under Ronnie O'Connor. Peace Rose second. Junction Road third, Eastern Whisper four, and just behind these goes Miss Willow Grey. Bayswater Bloom is next in the field with Bambi Fever and Casey Quest next. This one's chased. Just in behind by Shul Sullis. Can't Get Away is in that group. Further back to Fenella Times is towards the outside of Pat's Prodigies. Last but one is Little Bean, and Moot Hall is last of all. Racing up to pass the stands now, and they'll shortly make the bend that'll take them away from the straight and round towards the back. Back in Favour leads them along. Third on each of our last two starts, this daughter of Scirocco being chased by Peace Rose in second. Junction Road in the blue jacket over towards the near side. The daughter of Crystal Ocean is just in front of the sheepskin nosebend of Eastern Whisper, and Patrick Mullins in the white jacket. Daughter See the Stars next up is Miss Willow Grey. Can't Get Away is on the inside. Bayswater Bloom is next, and Bambi Fever, who was second last time, is towards the outside in the red cap. Shul Solace is next, and they're followed by Casey Quest back behind this group to Fenella Times, and this one's followed by Little Bean. Pat's Prodigies towards the back, Moot Hall last of all. On the run now, that'll take them towards the turn into the back straight. Back in Favour continues to set the splits, with Junction Road second on the outside of Peace Rose. Next in behind these is Eastern Whisper, and they in turn are in front of Miss Willow Grey. Right down the inside is Can't Get Away, and next up is Bayswater Bloom. Bambi Fever's on this one's outside. Casey Quest is on its inner. Further back behind these to Shoes Solace, who's towards the outside of Past Prodigies. And also in that group, Fenella Times, Little Bean and Moot Hall, the back pair. Back in Favour leads now along the back straight, being followed in second spot by Peace Rose. Junction Road is next. Eastern Whisper strong in the hands of Patrick Mullins. Next up is Miss Willow Grey, with on the outside next Bambi Fever improving up a position. Shoes Solace is right there too, with Can't Get Away on the inside. Casey Quest, Bayswater Bloom is next, being followed by Fenella Times. Pat's Prodigies is on the inside of Little Bean, and Moot Hall watches on from the back spot. Continuing along the back now and shortly turning on their way towards the sweeping bend towards the straight, and Back in Favour by 3 lengths or so. Junction Road is second. Bambi Fever is going right up on the outside to take a share of that, and is going to go into a clear second. On their inside, Peace Rose. Eastern Whisper's next, and then Shul Solace, but down the inside next is Miss Willow Grey. But it's Back in Favour from Peace Rose, Bambi Fever, Junction Road, Eastern Whisper. Shul Solace is next with Miss Willow Grey, then Bayswater Bloom. Casey Quest goes well, and this one's followed by an improving Fenella Times. Little Bean is on the move as well. Can't Get Away, shuffled back a position alongside Moot Hall. Past Prodigies is last, but still only about 8 to 10 lengths off the pace. They are tightly bunched for the bumper, as now Bambi Fever and Jody Townend take over the lead. Eastern Whisper, Patrick Mullins go in pursuit, and on the outside, Shul Solace and Derek O'Connor boxing right through the centre now. It's Fenella Times and Dara McGill, and has come through now and has the inside to take over as Back in Favour slots back. So now all change up front, and it's Fenella Times who leads them in. Eastern Whisper

0: and on the outside shows Solace. Just in behind these Bambi Fever is ridden, Bayswater Bloom is ridden, and so too Little Bean. And straightening up now, and it's Eastern Whisper in the centre of the track, tacks over onto the far side rail. Shoes Solace is going to track wide, and they've just begun to press on from Fenella Times, and it's Eastern Whisper over on the far side. Patrick Mullins near side challenging Shoes Solace and Derek O'Connor, but Eastern Whisper has her measure for now. Shoes Solace is going to try and come back with another challenge. Eastern Whisper kept up to her job, the far side. Shoes Solace, she's gained the near side, she won't lie down, but Eastern Whisper has her by a length to the line. Sonny Carey and Patrick Mullins lift the concluding race. It is Eastern Whisper from Shoes Solace, a break to beat,
1: as they make their way down towards the final four furlongs. And it's Soft Landing who grabbed the lead early to Blue Point Gold, who's had a tough trip so far, races in second. Bella Angelina for record chasing Billy Lochnan racing in third. Then see
2: the top four, and at the back that is Interstate as they arrive at the top of the stretch. Brown Don't Stop comes off the turn leading by three. Overstop the Spread second. Resilient Hero outside third. Then in fourth, that's Maturation. One furlong to go. Brown Don't Stop. Stop the Spread is persistent on the outside. Stop the Spread now striking the front, 70 yards to go, and it's Stop the Spread in the opener at Finger Lakes. Brown Don't Stop second, Maturation third, close for fourth. Resilient Hero
1: is building the revs down the center of the track. Then in third position now staying on is Pan Am from the rear of the field. Soft Landing the leader, the cavalry are coming though. Blue Point Gold and Pan Am, but racing up towards the line. Soft Landing, a quick double for Murphy. Pan Am finished in second, tight for third between Miss Misfortune and Blue Point Gold, and then Mr. Keeble.

and Princess. 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Owner Breeder Rachel sells the trainer Oscar Gomez, the winning jockey. First race official, $7.24, the winning mutual. Exacta, $18.30. Trifecta, $16.06. Dime Super, $6.47. Second race, Finger Lakes, there are no scratches or jockey changes. Exacta, Trifecta, Superfecta, Daily Double, Pick 3 wagering. Close time race 2 in about 20 minutes at 1:24 p.m.

stop the spread. Playing close to the speed of a Brown Don't Stop. Oscar Gomez pulled the trigger, and that one was able to go by Brown Don't Stop to get the victory for trainer Rachel Sells. As we go to the second race, it is a $5,000 claiming race for Phillies and Mares, non-winners of a race since the date, or never won four races. Start with a five, Tequila. She is at the mercy of the pace. That's the one issue for Tequila. She has that sit back and closing style, but she's in good form. She ran second to Lone Speed winner, Bad Connection, where she usually stops, but she did a 23 that day. So Tequila, really nothing to close on that day. And then last time, the race came up tough for the 1 in 6 months condition, running second to Follow Your Arrow ahead of Book of Wisdom, and Book of Wisdom came back to win as actually a shorter distance. So that race she comes out of is very tough, but the biggest issue for Tequila in this spot is her running style and having a pace to run at. Maybe she'll get one. She looks like she's got a good chance to win if she does. Blue-Eyed Scout should be tough in here. The big question, again, pace is going to be important because there doesn't seem to be a ton of speed in here. It looks to come from the three, Grand Lady Indy, and the question of the 6 furlongs for her is she can't really go that fast, but she could control the pace in here. But Blue-Eyed Scout has enough speed that she could lay close or even be with Grand Lady Indy early if she wants to. That's the thing with Blue-Eyed Scout. She's coming off a second-place finish in a good spot. That was a good race for the level. She was well clear of the third-place horse, Isle Storm, who she passed late as well. But I think she could be closer today with a lack of pace in here, sitting right up with Grand Lady Indy early. So I use her second. And Grand Lady Indy with a tactical edge, I'll throw in third. She's in pretty decent form. She stopped against Tequila when they ran going 6 furlongs back on September 15th, but ran a good race last time, just got caught by a horse that was a drop down and a better horse in Book of Wisdom, and she didn't get a clear lead that day. So the question is going to be, how easy a lead can she get in here? I know Evening Edge has sprint speed, but she's cutting back in distance. I thought the other one that does have speed, if she wants to use it, is Blue-Eyed Scout. But other than that, it looks like Great Grand Lady Indy could be the speed of the race. And that bodes well for her. She does get second a lot, so it's hard for her to, she doesn't always finish the deal in a sense. But maybe if she controls the pace and now in the hands of Michael S. Ferraro, she could be tough. Evening Edge on the cutback, it's got to be considered. Comes out of a good race as well. Trouble Luck is a sharp horse going a mile. Trouble Luck came back to win out of that race. Now, she wasn't much of a threat to her, but she was second to a much better horse. She had stopped the race before going a mile, but that was in the slop. So she's got good speed for the route. Not sure if she's got the same kind of sprint speed for Grand Lady Indy. Maybe if she breaks well, she can get out there and hold the rail, because other than Grand Lady Indy, there doesn't seem to be a lot of speed in here. So as she looks to give Rachel Sells the early double, not impossible with a turn back in distance. Exacta Tri Super Daily Double and Pick 3 starts in race number 2. You got 6 minutes to post.

course, is coming out on the track for race number two from Finger Lakes. Number one is Evening Edge and Oscar Gomez aboard. Number two is Tumbles and Apprentice Ben Joseph. Number three is Grand Lady Indy, Capercoa. In the irons. Number four is Numeric and John Berrios. Number five, Tequila, Joel Cruz. Number six, Blue-Eyed Scout, Stephen Frett. And number seven is Diva Banker and Michael Davila Jr. Post time in a few.

up a little bit there in the preliminaries. Mohandes for Billy Lochnan going for the record amount of winners, of course, didn't manage it in the previous race. That horse's chance was kind of blown at the start, really. But Mohandes, two good time figures in this context, gate three as well. So interesting little contest. Those two dominating the market. Sea Palace, Hector Crouch aboard, is next, fourth on the all-weather last time out after three decent runs on the turf. So again, a race of this nature as well within this horse's compass at some point. And then after that, we got the bigger prices. The Rusty Rolex is interesting. It's spelled the Rusty Rolex. But it's not such a thing as a Rolex, is there? Well, there is a Rolex watch. Have they just made a mistake? Is there some in-joke there I don't understand? But what I did was, like any good commentator should, I took in a replay of its one and only race, and Richard Hoyle's senior race caller here in the UK was calling this horse the Rusty Rolex. So I'm going to call it the Rusty Rolex as well. But there's some kind of hidden joke in there that I'm not getting, and I do apologise. But also, the horse got 200 to 1 chance. But also, if the horse wins at 200 to 1 and you've backed it, and I'm calling it slightly the wrong name, you will not be bothered in the slightest. Horses making their way behind.

playing speed. Diva Banker outside in third. And then in fourth, that is Tumbles, 2.5 to Numeric to the outside at Evening Edge. And Tequila's 3 wide up the back stretch at the back and about 7.5 lengths off the lead. Half mile to go. Grand Lady Indy on top by 0.5 length over Blue-Eyed Scout, prompting outside second. Tumbles tucked in along the inside. Diva Banker 3 wide outside, now up into third. Evening Edge is in fifth. Then a length to Numeric, and Tequila is outside of her at the back and about 8 lengths off the lead. 2.5 furlongs to go. Grand Lady Indy and Blue-Eyed Scout. Diva Banker on the 3 wide side in third. Then about 6 lengths back, Tequila is to the outside of Tumbles, fourth and fifth, and it's Evening Edge towards the inside. 6 as they turn into the stretch. Blue-Eyed Scout, Diva Banker. These two clash for the top spot. Grand Lady Indy drops back in third. Then it's Tequila and Tumbles. 16th to go. It's Diva Banker getting to the front end over Blue-Eyed Scout. It's Diva Banker in front. Blue-Eyed Scout second. Tequila third. Tumbles fourth.

the tax sorted out.

Ridley about to get back on board Trustin Farr. Mohandes to come forward. Showing a bit of temperament, Mohandes. Gut reaction to come forward as well. This is gut reaction into stall 5. Not going forward. Mohandes backing away as well.

blindfold going on, Mohandes. Good reaction to come forward. This is the rusty Rolex or Rolex. Icy Moon. Mohandes still backing away. Trustin Farr still to come forward. Alwydian's out the back, so to Cosmocrat, his name is Rio C. Palace. Mohandes been dismounted by Billy Lognan. Name is Rio to come forward as well. Mohandes is not having this at all, and this horse's participation must be in jeopardy now. His name is Rio to come

forward. His name is Rio's not desperately enthusiastic either. His name is Rio, and he goes in on the sand. Next out is Sea Palace. Cosmocrat. Alwidian. Trustin Farr, and Mohandes is still playing up, swishing the tail. Alwidian in, quiet as the proverbial church mouse. Trustin Farr sweating up a little bit. Mohandes still very reluctant. Trustin Farr is in. Off they go, they're racing, and they've gone without Mohandes. So stand by for announcements on that as they make their way through the early stages of the hotel and conferencing at Wolverhampton Racecourse EBF Maiden Stakes. Trustin Farr, who also kept us waiting down at the start, is one of the leaders alongside Sea Palace towards the outer there in second, the grey. Followed then in third position by Gut Reaction, the favourite Alwidian just tracks Gut Reaction through. His name is Rio towards the outside of Cosmocrat, then Icy Moon, and the rusty Rolex is at the rear of the field as they make their way towards the turn out of the back straight. Trustin Farr is the leader. To Sea Palace, the grey on the outside in second. Gut Reaction travels nicely down on the rail in third. Then his name is Rio, the very heavy favourite Alwidian is down on the rail. Followed then by Cosmocrat, the rusty Rolex, and right at the rear of the field is Icy Moon. Starting to make the turn for home, just over 2 furlongs left to go. Trustin Farr, the big outsider. To Sea Palace, who now sweeps by and goes on. His name is Rio, now moves into second. Followed by Gut Reaction racing in third as they make the swing for home. The favourite's got a bit to do from there, Alwidian, as they come towards the latter stage. Now Sea Palace is well clear of the field. Two in second position now, Cosmocrat, and his name is Rio, is staying on as well. Well inside the final furlong they go, and it's Sea Palace out in front by 3 or 4 and racing up towards the line. Sea Palace, Hector Crouch on the spare ride to win. His name is Rio, finished in second. Third horse home was Gut Reaction, and the fourth, Alwidian.

0: 3, The Great Hair, Society Scary. In track 4 for the Ken Kennedy team, favoured at 2-1, Society Scary, 4th the other day behind Violet's Girl. Was forced out quite wide on the bend in on that occasion, but Greyhound has won plenty here. Of course, she's won 19 races. Will this be the 20th time she'll be on top of the winner's podium? Most of her wins have come over the 4.35, but it's got some pretty decent form over the 2.45 when pitching up in these shorter metered races. Both those recent two Ben wins have been in D4, so trying to make it 10th time lucky in a D3. And looking to win a 20th race here at the track overall then. Society Scary backed into favourite now. Let's pitch by Pastana at 6-4. 2-1 about the one, Fruitylicious. Have been a bit of money behind her earlier on today. Now she's drawn to go well. All three of her wins have come from the red. She did win in D3 in 14.87, a standout recent time on the 25th of September. Got no luck in the run, basically, the last three times. It's easy to forgive Fruitylicious recent form figures. 2-1, the red. 5-2 for Phantasma, the Racing Post selection in the stripes. She's a two-time winner. Both of those wins in a D3. Has been trading blows with A7 rivals between recent T-Bend efforts. Phantasma back in the right grade today, perhaps, at 5-2. The Post taking note of her chances. The Breezy Star P-Lot, they're all in. Over on the far side, the 245 metres for a D3, race number 3. Favourite in the 4. Racing now and stepping out well, Society Scary up there with the 6 Phantasma, 5 Cowboy Diego not far behind him, then the 2 Casey's Mario, the 1 Fruitylicious and 3 Malibu Jota, but it's the 4 who's gone beyond recall, turning towards home, Society Scary scorching clear, Society Scary an easy winner, 1 in 2nd Fruitylicious and 6 Phantasma back in 3rd. Society Scary, the market got that spot on. It's a 20.
1: Sevens initially is now out to 12s miles fast. It is still your favourite in the striped jacket at 4-5 miles faster, who's had 3 runs here at Central Park, 3 career runs. Debuted back in July when met plenty of trouble, finished 4th though, only beaten a couple of lengths, returned on the 29th of September, so a lengthy break with a win in D3, clocking 16.71, and bettered that time when finishing 3rd in this grade last time out. Was sent off 5-4 favourite there, raced out of track 5 in each of his runs so far, but now out in the striped jacket. 2nd in, Greyhound furthest away from him, Luminous Daisy. She's had 13 starts. She's only managed 1 win. Runner-up in her last 2 starts in this grade. The win came back on the 16th of June in a D3, so she's not proving easy to win with Luminous Daisy, but she's attracted support here. There's also money around for the 2, Montana Jazz. Deborah Pierce, she's got the 1 and 2 in this. Montana Jazz, not a dissimilar record to Kennelmate, 1 from 6 16, 5th when beaten favourite last time out in a D2. So we're loaded up. Odds on shot in the stripes here at 7.5.

racing. Six has missed it. Miles Faster, the favourite, has got a lot of work to do as four Ask Julie leads the pack. Two and three up the inside. Three squeezed out there. Four Ask Julie out in front. Might take a bit of catching. Favourite's running on, but it looks too late. Ask Julie is going to make all. Favourite got up for second from nowhere. Four, six and three there at Central Park in race three. And your winner has returned 8-1, a winner for George Andreas.

said Finger Lakes, Scratch number 7, Makar. Number 1 is Retail Man and Oscar Gomez. Number 2, Spectro, Andre Worry, The Riding Assignment. Number 3, Mila Grosso, Olaf Hernandez. Number 4, OP Firecracker, Michael Davila Jr. Number 5 is Coach Bahi, Jockey Change Joel Cruz. Number 6, finalist, and Emmanuel De Diego. Number 8 is October Bliss and Luis Perez. Post time in a few.

0: American pundits, the American experts always say that when horses switch from turf to synthetic, the tapita, they always say it's not much of a switch. It's obviously a big switch from turf to dirt, but they always think that the switch from turf to tapita is not much. We think of it as being quite a big switch here because we don't have dirt. So you think, well, this horse never run on the all weather before, will he act on it? Well, an American handicapper was here, he would think that wouldn't be an issue. So we'll see. Zachary Hicks, though, gate three, Jack Mitchell aboard. Billy Lockman's had a rather chastening evening in pursuit of winner number 223 for the year. Maybe he'll get it here for his old man as well. Percy Jones, the white colours there. There's Son of Man in shot. There's the colour change as well. Inappropriate. Was set to be carrying red with the grey spots and the black steeds, but is now pink with light blue hoop and light blue sleeves. So a colour change. Always keeps the race caller on his toes, and I think it's only fair, really. Scarlet Moon is the one that's still to go behind. Obviously, Oisin Murphy had a couple of winners on the card. That Al Widjan wasn't sighted in the previous race. A really insipid performance.
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0: Yes, good morning, tradies. Welcome back to another edition of Tradio Commute right here on your home of sport, SEN. It is Wednesday, the 14th of October, 2026. My name is Charles Goodsir. It's great to have your company on your morning commute. And as always, plenty to talk about this morning. If you're just waking up, happy to report that Australia has completed a stunning victory over South Africa overnight in the cricket to go 1-0 up in the three-match series. Josh Hazlewood, the star in the second innings with the ball, taking career-best figures of 6 for 49. And Matthew Renshaw, named player of the match, because not only did he pick up 190 and 82 in his batting innings, he also picked up not one, but two wickets in the second innings as well. So a phenomenal return to test match cricket for him. So we'll hear all the highlights as called in SEN cricket. We'll hear from Josh Hazlewood as well. And then we'll hear from both captains who are... Pat Cummins, very happy. Temba Bavuma, he was pretty optimistic about the next two test matches. They batted all right in the second innings, did South Africa, particularly Aidan Markram, who was the second last wicket to fall, almost carried his bat all the way through, but a great victory for Australia. Very happy to report on that front. In the AFL, the trade period ends today, so still plenty of deals left to be done. Plenty of deals were made yesterday, so we'll cover off on all of that. And in rugby league, it was Teamless Tuesday yesterday because the World Cup teams are out. The first match is tomorrow night between Australia and New Zealand. Just a reminder that you can catch every Australia match, every Kiwis match, and every finals match of the Rugby League World Cup right here on SEN. It begins tomorrow night, Australia taking on New Zealand. And then we'll have an American sports wrap as well. An incredible Monday night football game in the NFL saw Josh Allen record his first ever overtime victory in his career, which is stunning. He was 0 for 7, but he managed to get it done in dramatic fashion against the LA Rams. And in the Major League Baseball playoffs, the Brewers, Dodgers had game two of their series, and the Cleveland Guardians and the Tampa Bay Rays played game one of their series. So plenty to unpack this morning, and also in about 30 minutes' time, another edition of Tradie Trivia. Your chance to win a $50 Bunnings voucher, all thanks to Bunnings Trade. It's helping tradies and builders get the job done. And again, if you're looking for an on-site playlist to keep your spirit level up, then Bunnings Tradio is a 24/7 music radio station custom-made for the trade and built for tradies. It's available on DAB Plus and the SEN app. You'll hear artists from Guns N' Roses to Good Charlotte, Dire Straits to Daft Punk. 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It's available on DAB Plus and the SEN app. That is Bunnings Tradio. Now, at any point, you can have your say on the text line. That number is 0433 98 11 16. If you want to give me a ring this morning, taking your calls on the open line, 1300 736 736 is the number there. So let's not waste any more time. Let's get stuck into the top story of the morning, and it is Australia completing a 214-run victory over South Africa in the first test in Durban. Here is how all the action was called on the final day on SEN Cricket.
1: Mitch Stark from our broadcast ends takes things out, but he bowls to Fionn Mulder, who tucks off his pads out to deep square. He's lent on that well enough to see it to the boundary for four. Line two, Markram back to cut, and he brings up his 50th run. So only the second player in the test match to reach that marker. Aidan Markram needs to bat long and bat big. So the top shelf over from Josh Hazlewood. He bowls. Markram drives him for four to relieve some of the pressure.
2: Mulder facing Hazlewood.
1: Down to leg side, and Carey's taken a beauty. Alex Carey, superb wicket keeping.
2: So Verena facing Renshaw.
1: Up and down to begin. Caught a slip. Oh, Steve Smith. He's back. He's doing what he always does. Reaction time next to nothing. On the back foot on the cut, Verena. Renshaw. It's his test match.
3: Now he looks at Renshaw, who's around the wicket to him. Full toss. Smack down the ground by Jansen. That's more like him. Full bat flourish and a danger to everyone else close by.
2: Hazlewood up to Jansen. Bowls here. He's got a short leg.
1: Bowls him!
4: Hazelwood has been brilliant through this match. Landing it in a shoebox throughout. Deflection back onto Jansen's woodwork.
5: 309 test wickets, one away from Brett Lee. For those who follow the all-time charts, here is Hazelwood. Snorter into the corner. Yeah, magnificent. What a way to draw level with Brett Lee. Such a long time as well. Stark up bowls and hit on the pad marker. Through to Carey. Two noises. Given not out on the field. Umpire Gaffney just pausing for a moment. He's going to consult the square leg umpire. I reckon that's to check if it's carried.
6: Yeah.
5: Now, if umpire Kettlebury says that's up, then that'll be given out on the field, I reckon. They'll check it, no doubt.
7: Yeah. All we need to see is...
5: Bang. Bang. And they know that it's gotten to Carey. The way they're responding in the huddle, they think this is all over for Markram. They're waiting for the confirmation. Fine innings from the South African opener. And it is confirmed on the screen now. Umpire Illingworth says the inside edge was there along with technology, and it carried as well. Mitchell Stark gets in on the act. One wicket to go for Australia.
3: Hazelwood bowls. Nokia swats it high into the air. Line closes, takes the catch. And the demolition in Durban is complete. A tactical and technical masterclass from Australia. They have been rampant, ruthless and dominant. They win the test by 214 runs and take a 1-0 lead in the series.
0: Jared Waitley surmising it very well there on SEN Cricket Australia. A 214-run victory after bowling South Africa out for 206 in their second innings. They resumed play down four down for about 100-odd. And they were batting pretty well. Vian Mulder was the first to go, 29 off 110 deliveries. So that just goes to show you that they were digging their heels in. But a fantastic catch down the leg side from Alex Carey, bowled by Josh Hazelwood, who... had all the batters troubled all throughout that second innings. Next to four, very quickly, was Carl Verena. Another incredible catch in the slips by Steve Smith. It was a good fight back by Marco Jansen, who counterattacked quite well, but then an absolute beauty from Josh Hazelwood. And if you haven't seen the highlights of that, make sure to check it out, because a ball isn't bowled better than what Josh Hazelwood had there for Marco Jansen. And then the tail didn't have much resistance. Simon Harmer out for a three-ball duck. Ulrich Norkia out for four as well. Keshav Maharaj, the not-out batter, one off three deliveries. But Aidan Markram, he threatened to take it away from the Aussies at various stages. 75 off 237 deliveries before he was eventually dismissed by Mitchell Stark. Another catch by Alex Carey. But as I mentioned at the top, Josh Hazelwood was the pick of the bowler's career. Best figure, 16.5 overs, four maidens, 6 for 49, and in the process he overtook Brett Lee on the all-time wicket takers list for Australia, now sitting in 8th spot. Josh Hazelwood caught up with Adam Collins at the end of the day's play. Take a listen.
8: Josh Hazelwood, congratulations, what a magnificent performance. Career best figures, a thumping victory, 1-0 up, how good?
9: Yeah, couldn't have gone any better really. They sort of dug in and fought hard that first session. It was going to be tough. Markram batted beautifully again, so yeah, we got things moving the second dig, and then the second session, and then that new rock just sort of, you know, a bit uneven surface, a few cracks starting to show, it started to work its magic.
8: Oh, did it ever, that double wicket maiden from you to get to 310 test wickets with Brett Lee, an absolute snorter to do so, then to take your career best with your next to finish it off. A day like that will live in the memory for a long time.
9: Yeah, it certainly will. You know, against a really strong opposition on a wicket, we had to work hard for your wickets. You know, I think it was just set up by Renshaw. He had a great game all round and contributed there with the ball as well when we're going the one over spells there before the new ball was good fun as well. So yeah, I feel like a whole team effort there in the field.
8: Have you ever been better than this? Do you feel as fit and strong now at the absolute peak of your powers?
9: Yeah I've a bit older than I used to be, but everything's feeling really good. I think we had a really good block before probably that Darwin test. Got things all in order and ticked a few boxes there, and I guess that's showing now.
7: Just that final burst from you and Mitch there, and Pat Cummins bowling 147 kph yesterday. It feels like you guys, the older you get, the faster you get, the better you get.
9: Yeah, I think we've had a great lead-in. Our one-day series looked all different. Whatever we felt like, I guess we needed. Paddy is sort of good from ball one sometimes, and Starkey and I might need a bit more to get going, but I feel like those one days were a real solid hit out. 10 overs, 50 overs in the field, it helps in, you know, when you get in the back end of a test match here, that you got those miles in the legs to bowl those spells late.
7: And as good as the burst with the new ball was, Josh, with two test matches more to come, the fact that you started getting a bit of reverse as well, the way you set up David Beringham, that was just perfection.
9: Yeah, it was. We didn't get a hell of a lot. I think you'd rather a little bit of reverse with a harder ball than a lot with a soft ball, if that makes sense. I think the ball got quite soft as the innings went on. Probably in particular that first innings, it's a very hard wicket underfoot, and the ball gets quite soft as we saw both tails sort of hang around. So I think, again, lower order runs are crucial as well.
8: So well supported from your fielders, including your keeper, Alex Carey, that catch off Mulder before lunch. Just talk us through that wicket, having the leg slip there and going past the glove and next ball a bit closer and Carey does the rest. That must be so satisfying.
9: Yeah, I think, you know, Mulder was just lining the ball up really well. So I thought we'd try something different, get the leg slip in, maybe, you know, open his stance up a bit or whatever. Just change the mindset, really. Putting fielders in different spots and then lucky enough to get a strangle down leg side.
7: Just one on Matt Renshaw. You just mentioned him earlier. I mean, you were there when he started his career all those years ago, Josh. For him to come back the way he has and to probably play one of the best test innings we've seen anywhere in the last 10 years or so, quite something.
9: Yeah, I think he's looked good from ball one since he's come back in. I mean, even in the one day cricket, coming in at 5 or 6, looked outstanding in Zimbabwe, here in South Africa, looked really, really good against spin. Pace doesn't seem to worry him either, so he's got a lot of options to score and a lot of options to defend as well, so he looks a complete package at the moment.
7: And just with conditions, thought as a bit expected to be kind of similar to this, good to get that hard grind. As Pat Cummins asked your team to put in the hard grind, you've done that and you're 1-0 up.
9: Yeah, it's I think from last time we're here, all the wickets were a little bit similar. Maybe Cape Town, you know, bounced a little bit more, but it's generally a grind like that, and it's 100 overs and innings, and you just got to not let up, I think, and the whole team has to buy into that grind and just sort of suffocate the batters, which I thought we did, especially in the first innings.
8: All right, you've got some other commitments to get to. We'll say goodbye now, Josh Hazlewood, but congratulations. Good luck next week in PE and brilliant today.
9: Thank you. Cheers, guys.
6: Josh Hazlewood catching up with SEN Cricket's Adam Collins and Bharat Sundaresan after taking career best figures of 6 for 49. But unsurprisingly, the player of the match was, of course, Matthew Renshaw for his 190 in the first innings, 82 in the second innings, and then also picking up 2 wickets as well in the bowling innings. Here is what Matty Renshaw had to say when presented the player of the match award.
10: Matt, what a game. Some calling it the Renshaw test match. It's kind of hard sometimes to sum things together, especially so soon after a win. How are you feeling at the moment, though?
11: Pretty tired, to be honest. It's been a big 5 days. It's been a long time since last playing a 5-day test match. So, yeah, it was nice to be able to contribute.
10: Taking us back to the first innings and how things went on day one, what was your plans?
11: Just try and stay out there as long as I could. Obviously, trying to build partnership with the bowlers. And then it was just trying to play the game, face as many balls as possible, and fortunately I had some good allies out there.
10: In terms of moving on through that 190, you seem to change gears as the game went along as well. Is that a conscious thing? Is that a plan that comes from the dressing room? How do you work through those moments?
11: I think it was just sort of the conditions and the field that was coming up against me. It was pretty hard to get twos, so there's a few times where I had to take a little bit of a risk and try and hit a boundary.
10: Second innings, things go quite nicely. You're obviously in a good position as well as a team, and you went along at a quicker rate as well. What were your plans for the second innings?
11: I probably got a little bit more lucky in that second innings. A couple of bottom edges, a couple of top edges. But, yeah, I think it was pretty similar. It was trying to push the envelope a little bit, get us a decent lead, and trying to get us bowling as quick as possible.
10: I think there's an easy answer to this. How do you like batting at number 5?
11: It's pretty nice. It's a bit different to opening the batting. But, yeah, happy to do whatever the team needs me to do.
10: And then a couple of wickets with the ball as well. Pretty special being your first test wickets as well.
11: Yeah, it was. I wasn't never expecting. I think my last over I bowled 5 full tosses and Paddy dragged me pretty quickly, so it was nice to just hit the pitch today and yesterday, and yeah, pretty lucky about that.
10: Special moment for your family, I'd imagine, watching on as well.
11: Yeah, I think so. I haven't had too much chance to talk to them yet. It's been a tough time zone, but I think over the next couple of days sort of have a few phone calls.
10: Congratulations, great watching you. Enjoy the win.
11: Thank you very much. Cheers.
6: Player of the match, Matthew Renshaw there. Yeah, I think from we'll look back on this test match in years to come, and it'll be known as the Matthew Renshaw test match. Let's hear now from the winning captain, Pat Cummins, reflecting on the 214-run victory.
10: Pat, congratulations. How do you sum up this performance today?
12: Yeah, it was great. I think a lot of it was built on what Matty Renshaw did on day one as well. Got through that day, that first day, and then that got us ahead, and you managed to clinch and hold on to that lead for the rest of it.
10: Having an opportunity as well to turn to the bowling attack that you have, and of course you being a bowling captain too, what is that like for you?
12: Yeah, it makes my life a lot easier. Anywhere I look, you've got plenty of test wickets there. And then even our part-timers are probably a bit better than part-timers. So I feel like I've got loads of options. But, yeah, seeing particularly, the two quicks and Lino just go to work. They've done it hundreds of times. It's always impressive.
10: From a personal perspective, managed to get runs as well and contribute with the ball, in particular in the first innings, picking up the threefer. How did you feel it's coming up for you at the moment?
12: Yeah, really happy. I haven't played a lot of tests over the last probably 18 months. And that felt as good as I have, really. Coming in, I said I was feeling quite fresh, and I'm glad that got through this test, and I felt really good. Felt like I could have bowled more overs if I needed.
10: How important is it to go 1-0 up in the 3-match series?
12: I mean, it's nice. It's better than the alternative. Obviously, two games to play, anything can happen. But always, once you're ahead in the series, it does make things a little bit easier. Again, playing away is really hard, so it's great to get confidence after a win.
10: 6-4 for Hazelwood as well, a career best for him. I mean, you know him pretty well. Having him in your attack again and in your team, how important is that?
12: Yeah, I think he gets a lot of raps for how consistent, he is, but I think he's, that undersells him a little bit. You could bowl him at any time with a new ball, obviously, class, but with the reversing ball, he's got so many skills, can get the speed gun up when he wants to as well. So, captain's dream, I feel like I can bowl him at any stage.
10: Well, good luck, and we'll see you in the next test match, and congratulations on this one.
12: Thank you, Ta.
6: Victoria's captain Pat Cummins there. Let's now hear from Themba Bavuma, the South African captain, after their loss in the first test.
10: Themba, obviously not the result you would have wanted at the start of a test series. Talk to us about the test match.
13: Yeah, I mean, like you said, it's not the way you want to start. I think you got to give it to the Australians. The way they dominated majority of the game, I think the way that they stuck into us, even after their 120-for-6, they showed their experience, they showed their skill, and then to get themselves into a very competitive position. And I think from a lot of us who've had the experience of playing against them, you don't want to give them that opportunity to play a game from the front. So I think a lot of questions and conversations that we'll need to have, we can learn from the way they went about it from a batting and bowling point of view, but I think you've got to give it to them in terms of their performance.
10: On those questions and on the batting first of all, what is it you would like to see more of in the next test match?
13: I think probably the obvious one is guys getting in and going big. I think that was the biggest difference. If you look at our first innings, they had Matt Renshaw, who went to get a big, big 100 for them and put them in that very competitive score. We had a number of guys who got in, but unfortunately weren't able to get us into strong competitive positions. And I think from a bowling front, I think you got to admire the way that it seems as if they're quite proactive about their plans, different fields, and just kind of staying in there. So, like I said, we'll have the conversations, but we'll definitely learn from how they went about their business.
10: It's not a venue you've had a great record at, unfortunately, as a team. What do you put it down to, possibly? Is that a bit hard to say at this stage?
13: A bit hard to say. We don't get to play a great deal of cricket here in Durban. I think the last game we played here was Sri Lanka. We came on top. Before that, yes, we didn't have, the best of results, but very hard to say. I think you'd have to pull up all the guys have played here to get a proper understanding.
10: Good luck for the next test.
13: Thanks, Natalie.
6: South Africa captain Themba Bavuma after his side's loss in the first test. The series now moves to Gqeberha, or also known as Port Elizabeth, and that begins on Sunday night, Australian time. You can hear a ball-by-ball coverage right here on your home of cricket for the summer, SEN. Great text here from 877 says, how good to see a test go 5 days, a proper test. Finally, a good wicket for bowling and for batting. Yeah, but when you're getting deep into day five and all results are still possible, it was a long shot, but South Africa could have maybe pulled off a miracle. They were going for the draw. They were nearly able to get there, but there was just enough in the surface for the Aussie bowlers to exploit. And Josh Hazelwood really went to work on that off stump line. So, yeah, a great test match, and great to see a test match going 5 days. We've just seen so many rubbish two-day test matches far too frequently in the last couple of years. A bit of a light-hearted moment as we wrap up the first test is that Mark Howard, the Australian broadcaster who we hear during the summer and we hear even during the winter months on the footy, this is how he was introduced on the local broadcast.
14: I am in some good company. I've got Kaya Zondo and the Australian man. Good to have you join us.
6: So Mark Howard, the Australian man, and I just want to say I feel sorry for Lesego Poe, who is the broadcaster on the local Super Sport channel for South African cricket. Obviously just had a mind blank there and just said the Australian man. So I'm coming a little bit of hate online. I think that's a bit unfair. Just had a mind blank. It happens. But just wanted to highlight a lighter moment from their first test. So Australia going 1-0 up in the three-match series. Have your say on the text line 0433 98 11 16, or you can give me a call on the open line this morning. Taking your calls 1300 736 736. We'll take a quick break. On the other side of this, we'll get to all the big trade news happening in the AFL. It is the final day of the AFL trade period. Plenty to discuss.
15: The biggest summer of cricket starts October 9th, live from Durban on SEN, your home of cricket.
16: Gareth Hall here. Geez, it was a big giddy-up on this Monday, as you expect at this time of the year. And this is what the team had to say regarding who they think is the best chance going towards maybe the Cox Plate between the two horses, the Quinella and the Caulfield Guineas there on Saturday, more Woven and Blind Rays.
17: Three-year-olds run good, and they're always in amongst it, to be fair. There's plenty of them have been great horses that have been placed and everything in Cox Plate. Different race this year because of Flemington.
16: And join me for giddy-up live from Caulfield for track work ahead of the Caulfield Cup meeting from 8 o'clock.
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0: Yes, good morning. Welcome back to Tradio Commute right here on your home of sport, SEN. My name is Charles Goodsir. It is a pleasure to have your company as we go through all the big topics in the world of sport. And our top story this morning, Australia victorious in the first test in Durban, completing a 214-run win. Nathan on the text line says, good morning, Charles. Unfortunately, I feel that Bo Webster is in trouble for the second test, especially if Cam Green is coming back. What are your thoughts? And go the Aussies. It's a great question, Nathan, because Bo Webster didn't have the most amazing test match. He failed in the first innings, was not out in the second with some late order hitting, which he did well. He got a wicket as well in the test match. So he didn't really do anything wrong, but he didn't do anything outstanding either. So I feel like if Cam Green is back 100% fit, then he would slot back in. But I'm unsure as to whether Cam Green will do any bowling. And I think Pat Cummins mentioned it in his post-match press conference there that, you know, he leaned a lot on a lot of part-time bowlers. Nick Maddison even rolled the arm over in the second innings. And Bo Webster does provide that bowling option. So it really is a case for whether or not the selectors want Cam Green purely as a batter, or if they think that Bo Webster can do a good enough job with the bat and then also chip in with the ball a little bit. I think I'd probably stick with Bo Webster because, you know, a winning team is a good team, but wouldn't be, you know, I wouldn't be too mad if they decided to bring Cam Green in and dropped Bo Webster. But a great question there on the text line, Nathan. And this one from Billy. Good morning. Just curious that the Blakey signing at North had to get a tick of an approval from the AFLW side, as I'm sure some would have not have been in favour of it. I remember the backlash when the Saints tried to recruit Tarryn Thomas and the outrage was obvious, which shut that down very quickly. Thank you for that on the text line, Billy. Listening to a lot of sort of trade podcasts throughout the last week and a half, and I think all of them have come to the consensus that, yeah, North Melbourne obviously would love to have a player of Nick Blakey's calibre into the side. However, it'd need to get board approval. It would need to be, you know, discussed with the AFLW program, an incredibly successful AFLW program at North Melbourne. But he's there now, and let's hear from Michael Voss, who explained the Nick Blakey deal at length on Trade Radio.
1: Yeah, huge. Oh, it's spoke briefly this morning on it, just as it came through, and it's a deal they needed to make, and it can be transformational for a football club. We've spoken about individuals who have gone to football clubs that have been able to change the narrative around them as a club. And if we go back to Brisbane with Lachie Neale going from Fremantle to Brisbane, and then sort of the wave of players that came after him, and for so long North Melbourne has wanted to be that destination club, and they're throwing all sorts of money and all sorts of deals at players to be able to try and make that happen. And they have had obviously some successful trades, but this is the biggest one of all. And also to have the narrative around him and his story and his background and the historical significance for him and his family to come back and be able to have that impact and finish his career at that club where his dad played just gives every North Melbourne supporter a real boost. Mm.
0: Yeah, it's a big fish for North Melbourne. Let's put aside the off-field indiscretions involving Nick Blakey, which again is still under a police investigation. From a football perspective, he's a fantastic halfback, one of the best ball users, one of the best kicks in the competition. And I think North Melbourne, for, you know, well over a decade, have been trying to land a really big name. I think this is the biggest name they have acquired. Would love to hear your thoughts on that. 0433 98 11 16 or 1300 736 736. You want to give me a call on the open line. I think this now takes North Melbourne to, you know, a wild card hopeful team, to a team that I think should be pushing for that top six in 2027. I use the example of the Newcastle Knights in the NRL. They finished in the wooden spooners in 2025, made a grand final in 2026. I think this notion that you have to rebuild methodically and slowly, I think it's a fallacy. I think the Knights have proven that. I think you've just had the right attitude, the right coach, and the right players. Anything is possible. And I think top six for North Melbourne should be a priority. But that wasn't it for North Melbourne yesterday. They continue to be in the headlines, trading Zane Dersma to the Melbourne Demons. The Ds gave up picks 33 and 49 to secure the 21-year-old. The young gun will be with the club for the next two seasons. Lachie Whitfield has landed at Carlton after much speculation about where he would play his footy next season. The Giants also gave picks 31 and 50 to the Blues as part of the deal. The Giants have received picks 25, 26 and a 2028 third round pick. Now, the final trade of the day took place between bitter rivals Collingwood and Carlton. Flynn Riley departs the Blues and will be a pie for the next 4 years. Carlton have received a 2028 third round pick in exchange. The playing future of Jamara Ugle

0: hasn't even been named yet is going to be plucked from obscurity to potentially move places. That tends to happen on the trade deadline day. Text here from Dan. Congratulations to Australia. Let's keep it going in Port Elizabeth. Lucky for Matt Renshaw, saved a slot for other problems for the team. Cameron Green in for the next test match. So Dan wanting Cam Green to come in. He was in a good bit of form in the home test matches, the top end test matches against Bangladesh, scoring his first century on Aussie soil. But yeah, you can't drop Matt Renshaw, and I don't think you can drop Nick Mattinson either. So, and this one from Steve to finish. Charles, no offence, mate. You have no idea if you can go from Wooden Spoon in the AFL to play off in a grand final. The game is so different. That's fair, Steve. You can have your opinion on that. I just think that watching Newcastle play last season, they were hopeless in attack and just changed a mindset, and I'm not saying that West Coast or Richmond can go on to play in a grand final next season, but I'm saying in the case of the Kangaroos, you know, sort of the 9-win seasons, the mediocrity that they're going through, I think now acquiring these players and a new coach, I think should have them playing top six. But appreciate your text message, Steve. We'll head to a break now on Tradio Commute. When we return, we'll have a look at Teamless Tuesday yesterday in for the Rugby League World Cup. And you'll hear all the Rugby League World Cup right here on SEN. Stick around. 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
3: Good morning. Welcome back to Tradio Commute right here on your home of sport, SEN. My name is Charles Goodsir and happy to report that I've struck a bit of a nerve on the text line this morning. We'll get to that very shortly. It's all thanks to Bunnings Trade, helping tradies and builders get the job done. A quick look at the weather around the country in Sydney today. A possible morning shower, a top of 19. Cloudy for Melbourne, a top of 16. A shower or two expected for Brisbane, a top of 26. For Perth, a late shower or two, a top of 32 degrees. Partly cloudy for Adelaide, a top of 20. In Hobart, a cloudy day, a top of 15. Partly cloudy in Canberra, a top of 18. And for Darwin, a shower or two, a top of 34. I said in the previous break that I think North Melbourne, with the acquisition of Nick Blakey, as well as the hiring of Jamie Graham as the new coach, there's no reason why I don't think they can go into the top six. I think that should be their expectation for season 2027. They were on the cusp of the wild card, but I think now with the new modern style coach is what the North Melbourne hierarchy said they're after. And Nick Blakey, who is one of the best halfbacks, best ball users and best kicks in the competition, I think they can explode and finish inside the top six. Not according to you on the text line, however. 079 says, Charles, get back to Sydney. You know nothing about footy. There is no way the Kangaroos can suddenly leap up into the top six. 079, just why not? We saw Collingwood go from 17th in 2021 to then make a prelim final in 2022, and we're one win away from a grand final. So it is possible to just jump up and have an incredible bounce back season. 225 says, mediocrity the past three seasons, North has actually increased their wins, nearly doubled it in 2026. It's only the media that are impatient and setting reckless predictions, considering they're about to have a new coach. Well, they haven't played finals in 10 years. And if you just have a look at who they've actually beaten in the last couple of seasons, outside of that great win against the Suns, I think there's one other win that I might be forgetting, but it's a lot of the Richmonds, the West Coast, the Essendons, Carlton, when they were going like bastards at the earlier point of the season. So they need to start beating opponents around them or above them on the ladder. I think they can get there. That's my point. And this from the Don in Ascot Vale. Honestly, what odds would the Kangas be to not win a game next season? They've recruited the turnover king and look worse than this year already. I'll back them to go winless. The Don, come on, get your head off it. That's absolutely ridiculous. They're not going to go winless. I think that's a ridiculous comment. And this one from Dale. Is anyone in Australia actually excited about the League World Cup? I'm in Christchurch and honestly, you wouldn't know it. It was about to start. Haven't seen anything about it. Well, it's actually a very exciting time here in Australia. I think especially seeing all the teams around Sydney, a couple of them are based in Perth as well. I think it's getting very exciting. I think once that first game begins on Thursday night, Australia v New Zealand, I think that's when the excitement will increase. But the teams were named yesterday, Australia, New Zealand. Reece Walsh has been named at fullback ahead of James Tedesco. Tom Dravojevic and Jack Bostock will start on the wings as expected. Latrell Mitchell and Katoni Staggs will play in the centres. Not sure about that selection of Katoni Staggs, but Mitch Moses will wear the number 7 for tomorrow night's test, and

0: Munster will partner with him in the halves. The forward pack of Pat Carrigan, Tina Fasua-Maliawi, Jacob Preston and Liam Martin. Harry Grant will be the starting hooker. Isaiah Yeo will captain at lock. Tom Dearden has been named at 14. And it's a very forward-heavy bench. Cam Murray, Ruben Cotter, Keon Kalomatungi. And for the Kiwis, Kalen Ponga will make his debut at fullback. Cody Nikorima will start at 6 alongside Jerome Hughes. Jermaine Asako and Ronaldo Mulatalo are the starting wingers. The forward pack is James Fisher-Harris, Moses Leota, Isaiah Papali'i and Britton Nikera, with Joe Tarpane skippering the team at lock. And Tamate Martin, Nufahu White, Aaron Clark and Xavier Wilson will be on the bench. So that begins tomorrow night. You'll hear live commentary from 7 p.m. right here on SEN. Australia take on New Zealand. I'm going to go the early crow here and go for my tip. I think New Zealand are going to stun the rugby league community. I think they've got a better side. They've got a better squad. I think just have more upside for this World Cup. But have your say on the text line, 0433 98 11 16, or you can give me a call, 1300 736 736. Hit that open line. It is now time for Tradie Trivia. Your chance on the other side of this to win a $50 Bunnings voucher.
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2: G'day, it's Gareth Hall. 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One of Australia's sharpest punting minds is David Gately, and every week you can hear him live right here on Giddy Up. 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
4: Good morning. Welcome back to Tradio Commute right here on your home of sport, SEN. It is now time for Tradie Trivia. It's all thanks to Bunnings Trade, helping tradies and builders get the job done. The winner will secure a $50 Bunnings voucher. Let's start with Adam, who is on the line in Newcastle. Adam, who was player of the match in the first test against South Africa?
5: Good morning, Matt Renshaw.
4: Yeah, correct. It was Matty Renshaw. Which city hosts the opening game of the Rugby League World Cup tomorrow night?
5: Sydney.
4: Yep, it is Sydney, Australia, taking on New Zealand. Now, in the NFL, Josh Allen won his first ever overtime game yesterday. Which team did he beat?
5: LA Rams.
4: Yeah, correct. He did beat the LA Rams. An absolute thriller, that one. 37-34 in overtime. Now, which Aussie bowler took 6 wickets in South Africa's second innings?
5: Josh Hazlewood.
4: It was Josh Hazlewood. You're running the board here, Adam. Now, when did North Melbourne last make the AFL finals?
5: Two years ago.
4: I'm sorry, Adam. Your line just cut out there again.
5: 6 years ago? What is that, 2020?
4: No, it wasn't 2020. We'll now go to Liam, who was on the line in Meadows. Liam, when did North Melbourne last make the AFL finals?
6: 2016, mate.
4: Liam, that is correct. 2016. You've taken out Tradie Trivia. So $50 Bunnings vouchers headed your way. Liam, what are you going to spend it on?
6: Maybe some lawn fertiliser, mate.
4: Yeah, love that. Love to hear that. Liam, just hold the line there. We'll get that price and out to you. Well done, mate.
6: Beautiful, thanks, mate.
4: So Liam has taken out Tradie Trivia for this morning. $50 Bunnings voucher is headed his way. And if you missed out this morning, don't worry. You have a chance to win every single morning right here on Tradio Commute. A couple of texts to finish up here. This one from 079. North Melbourne have lost a decent player, got a good player in, and gone for an untried coach who've never coached a senior AFL game. You're expecting this coach to suddenly increase the wins by 7 or 8. 079, I think that should be the expectation. I think there are enough talented players on that list at North Melbourne who I think have been underperforming for a little while based on, I think, coaching. I think Jamie Graham is a highly sought after assistant coach, highly touted. He did fantastic work behind the scenes at Fremantle, and I think he's ready. He's had a long apprenticeship. I think he's ready to be a head coach. I think he's got a lot of great weapons at his disposal. You've got Colby McKercher, who I think they haven't yet got the best out of him. I think Nick Larkey had a down year. I expect him to bounce back. I think Cam Zerha can be a game breaker. I haven't even mentioned Harry Sheasel yet, who I think could easily make himself a top three, nay, a top two player in the competition, behind Nick Dacos, of course. And I think Nick Blakey is just that addition that they need. Do they need to bolster up their defence? Sure, but I think you need to score points to win. You need to have an attacking brand. So I do think they can pick up 7 or 8 wins. 579 says maybe 8th at best, 9th. Oh, I'm sure that a lot of North Melbourne fans would take that. I think wild card is the fallback option. I think top 6 should be the expectation. Sheasel to captain, McKercher more midfield minutes, the Lizard to fullback, whilst pushing guys like Griffin Logue out of the side. There is scope to climb to 10th. Anything less and merger talks would have to be a consideration. That there is from Ash. So plenty of texts coming through. Apologies, I haven't been able to get to all of them this morning, but I do appreciate all of your input. And that's all the time we have for on Tradio Commute. Thank you very much for your company. Stay tuned now on SEN Vic, Tassie and Top End. It is Breakfast with Gary and Tim on SEN 1170. It is Kickoff with Jimmy and Chad Townsend in on a Wednesday. On SEN SA, it's Breakfast with Bix and Bolshi from 6 SA time. SEN WA, Breakfast with Scotty and Goss from 6 WA time. On SENQ, Breakfast with Colin Heels from 6 Queensland time. SEN Track and RSN, Giddy Up with Gareth Hall and AFL Trade Radio. It all ends today. Trade Radio with Josh Jenkins taking you from 7, and the trade period will wrap up a little bit later today. Thank you very much for your company this morning. My name's Charles Goodsir. I'll catch you same time tomorrow. Have a great day, everyone.
6: Gareth Hall here. Geez, it was a big giddy up on this Monday, as you expect at this time of the year. And this is what the team had to say regarding who they think is the best chance going towards maybe the Cox Plate between the two horses, the Quinella and the Caulfield Guineas there on Saturday, in War Woven and Blind Rays.
7: Three-year-olds run good, and they're always in amongst it, to be fair. There's plenty of them have been great horses that have been placed and everything in Cox Plate. Different race this year because of Flemington.
6: And join me for giddy up live from Caulfield for track work ahead of the Caulfield Cup meeting from 8 o'clock.
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23: 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Good morning, I'm Nath Gardner with SEN News. Starting with cricket first, and Australia has taken a 1-0 lead in the best of three test series against South Africa, winning at Durban by 214 runs. Matt Renshaw named player of the match after top scoring in both innings for the visitors. Skipper Pat Cummins spoke of the importance of taking a series lead away from home.
24: Anything can happen, but always once you're ahead in the series, it does make things a little bit easier. But yeah, again, playing away is really hard, so it's great to get confidence after a win.
23: A man has been charged with murder over the shooting death of a 12-year-old boy in Sydney. The boy died in hospital after he was shot in the face and neck in the incident in Norwest. The 19-year-old accused will face court today. Police are on the hunt for those behind two suspicious fires in Melbourne's Northwest. Crews battled a house fire in Essendon just before midnight, before a blaze broke out at a Mooney Ponds hair salon. With offenders seen fleeing the scene, it's not known if both fires are connected. A massive factory fire in Queensland's Narangba has been extinguished overnight. Emergency crews cleaned up potential chemical contamination after substances reportedly leaked into a nearby creek. Treasurer Jim Chalmers is set to introduce the next stage of tax reforms outlined in the budget to Parliament that focuses on a minimum 30% tax on trusts. And the Vatican says Pope Leo's surgery to remove a nodule from his lung has been successful. The growth set to undergo testing. Up next, SEN Sport.
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26: Thoroughbred racing in Victoria heads to Caulfield today for the running of an 8-race program. Conditions for the meeting see the track currently rated a good 4. The rail has been placed out to the 13-metre position for the entire circuit and the temperature is set to reach a top of 16 degrees. Skies are predicted to be partly cloudy and the first race commences at 1:40pm.
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5: Cloudy to the south today. Isolated morning showers about the coast and eastern ranges. Mostly sunny to the north. Cool to cold with moderate south to southeasterly winds. And don't miss RSN's new racing breakfast show, Get On Spring, with Matt Nevitt and Lizzie Jeffs. 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
8: Good morning, everyone. Welcome. It's Wednesday, October the 14th. The McCafe menu's nicely loaded. In fact, it's stacked. Try McCafe's new drinks range. Chris Fagan, the most successful coach of the modern era, to join us out of 7 o'clock. We've given him a job to do as well. The Wisp's going to announce the best five players that he's seen since he arrived in the AFL/VFL. That's from 1977 onwards. I have put my mind to it from 1986 onwards, and we've got the master coach who's going to declare the best five players that he's seen in his time in footy. So Fags joining us out of 7. Be great to have a chat with him and find out what he's up to. Has he got some offers on the table? I'd imagine. I don't know them, but I imagine he has. Andrew Russell.

0: to join us for Wellness Wednesday. Georgie Samios, the wonderful World of Wine. It's got a fascinating story, George, about something that's going on and taking place in the South Australian dining scene. And it'll be announced tonight at 6:30. Massive story, and it's close to our heart. AFL umpire Matty Stevic's going to join us. It's Epilepsy Foundation Day today here on SEN. Questions without notice and your call, so you can all get involved in this. The best five players that you've seen in your time. It's an age old, but before we go off here, we're going to declare it. Before we go off here for the year, we're going to put it on the agenda today. Fags with his five, yours and my five, and then let the arguments begin.
1: Yes, they can. Good morning, you, Gary. Good morning, everybody. Mine go all the way back to 77, so I'm thinking that I can include a couple of players that maybe you...
0: 86, me?
1: ...don't have the same consideration for.
0: And Fags would have started at Melbourne in about 98, maybe?
1: Right.
0: So his time in footy from 1998, so he's... He won't have access to 20 years of players that you did.
1: Mm. I'm going to have...
0: I'll tell you what.
1: I'm going to have a deeper list of players than both of you.
0: It's a very hard thing to do.
1: Isn't it hard?
0: Oh, dear.
1: How did you go about it? Because...
0: Best five.
1: Yeah, no, but how did you go in researching in terms of making sure that you didn't leave anybody
0: exhaustive.
1: Out? Exhaustive. Yeah, but what did
0: exhaustive.
1: You do?
0: Exhaustive.
1: I went back through all the players that have been actually named in the Hall of Fame or Legends.
0: Mm-hmm.
1: And then I looked at all the finals through that period of time that I played, all the Norm Smith, all that stuff.
0: Yeah,
1: there's a lot of work goes into this.
0: Claude and I were at this all night. Me and Claude were up all night. You can send through your nominations, the five best you've ever seen. Oh, some stuff has happened. Some stuff's happened. We finish up tomorrow, so some stuff's happened. Whispers.
1: Oh, there's a lot going on there too.
0: And the number
1: that we can't talk about.
0: The number one thing that happened overnight was the South African cricket host Lesego Phue, who was on a panel. I think that she, I looked this
1: yeah,
0: up.
1: Yeah, she hosts the cricket. Yeah.
0: She hosts the cricket
1: in South Africa.
0: And our man's over there doing his best representing Australia.
1: Who?
0: Mark Howard from Fox Sports and KO, international cricket superstar. And this is how he's introduced.
2: And I am in some good company. I've got Kaya Zondo and the Australian man. Good to have you join us.
1: Forever to be known as
0: the Australian man.
2: And the Australian man.
0: Oh, Harry. What time is
1: look,
0: it?
1: The look on his face.
0: What time is it in South Africa?
1: Can we give him a call?
0: Well, I will. I'll call him. If it's a decent time, I will call him. He's of course contracted to the M, so he might not be able to come on. But
1: he won't come on.
0: The Australian man is Mark Howard, the Australian everywhere man. She's done a wisp, Lesego.
1: No.
0: She's done a wisp with Greg Utterson.
1: She covered it up better than what I did.
0: Well, you should have said,
1: and the Melbourne man.
0: Right with me is the Melbourne man.
2: And the Australian man.
0: Yeah, God help me, that's as good as we can get. How do you reckon, because he's everywhere. Let me just put it into context. There's only one, I think Simon Cattage might be on the call as well. There's only one play-by-play commentator that was asked to come over by the South African Broadcasting Commission or whoever it is.
1: Right.
0: And they elected to go for the Australian man.
1: Can I also say that was the fourth day? Of the game.
0: Yeah,
1: what it wasn't the fifth. I don't know what she's been introducing
0: Paul
1: Lesego into.
0: Had a little mental block.
1: Days.
0: Have you got their man fingers with when the whisper at his mental block?
3: We got a party going on.
0: I need the build up fingers. Okay. I need the build up to this. Don't give me the baby. I want the labour pains in the build up when the whisper was sitting with Greg Hutchison. Here we go.
1: Well, coming up after the break, we'll catch up with Demon Coach.
0: You should have
1: That's
0: said.
1: Building suspense.
0: We could catch
1: I've never
0: up.
1: Acknowledged that, but that was deliberately trying to build some suspense.
0: With the demons, man. You should have gone with like the Australian man. Oh, he'll be flat. Will he be flat?
1: You know him better than I do.
0: He's got a great sense of humour. But he'll be wearing it from everywhere. I mean, the amount of people that would have just bombarded him with messages on the back of that.
1: Right. Have we got how he normally introduces himself? Have we got that trolley or not? Did you have that cut? Here, this is how he normally introduces himself.
4: I'm Mark Howard.
0: The Australian man. Oh, I love it. I love it.
1: I want to throw something out at you because you're my technical advisor here, and you know how we're going overseas.
0: You're in trouble if I'm your technical.
1: You know how we're going overseas, and I booked a hotel, and I got this email in French. It's the hotel in Paris to say it. Well, I didn't know what it had said, but it looked like emergency, right?
0: Oh, yeah, yeah.
1: And then I realised, having done the translation myself, because I watch a lot of French films, that they've been hacked. So I have...
0: Your hotel's been hacked?
1: Well, the booking.com has been hacked.
0: Oh, no.
1: And it's hacked the bookings at this particular hotel.
0: This is a disaster for you.
1: Now I don't know if I'm getting the communication from the right place or the wrong place. What should I do under these circumstances? Just
0: don't respond to anything.
1: Right.
0: You and Susie are going to end up in Paris. I can just see it now. You're going to be walking around... Stranded, dragging your sorry asses with your suitcase just dragging behind you with no accommodation.
1: So if I can get hacked and they can actually hack into my WhatsApp and send me a WhatsApp message, they've sent me a email, what's to say that they haven't also got the banking details that you give over?
0: They would have cleaned you out. You won't realise.
1: How can you be?
0: You'll get over there.
1: How can you be assured of that? This just adds another whole layer of stress and anxiety to going overseas. I'm just going to take cash.
0: Straight away, you email them. You email them.
1: I did. They didn't respond.
0: Well, you've been hacked there. Your old trip's ruined. I wouldn't go. When are you leaving?
1: Saturday.
0: I wouldn't go.
1: I've got the other problems still with the flights and what's going on over in that part of the world too. But should we just go back to the old days of just using cash?
0: Well, a lot of people now with the credit card surcharge that's been taken off, they've turned to cash. People are starting to pay with cash again. But there's no cash. Cash.
1: How much cash can you take overseas then?
0: Slow fingers. How much cash? $9,999 before you have to declare it.
1: Right.
0: Yep.
1: Okay. And, well, so if it was both of
0: but
1: us.
0: But you can take, and Susie can take $9,900, so up to $20,000 cash.
1: So do you take...
0: That'll keep you going for a week.
1: If you're going overseas, do you take cash or not?
0: No.
1: None. So you just go to the ATM?
0: No, I load it onto a card. I use a card. I use a Macquarie card because you don't get charged anything.
1: On a debit card you don't?
0: Yeah. No. So just load your money on there and away you go.
1: Right.
0: Before you go.
1: Right, okay.
0: I don't know if that's the right thing to do, but that's what I do.
1: And then I started to worry.
0: More experienced travellers out. You should expect the gypsy travel.
1: Well,
0: although spending is not a problem for her. That's one area.
4: I vacation now.
1: But if you can be hacked, if they can be hacked, like a company like Bookings.com could be hacked, and then I started to think...
0: I'm sure they haven't been hacked.
1: No, well, they were. They actually sent me a notification say that they had, and there's a scam. But they've fixed it up. That's what
0: they
1: told me.
0: Oh, they fixed it, have they?
1: And then I responded with a very strongly worded email, and I didn't hear back from them. But then I started to worry because we've got the house sitters coming too.
0: Oh, you're going to be stuck at home with the house sitters.
1: No. And I started to think, well, what if they intercepted and they're not really who they say they are and they haven't actually been...
0: You got a gang coming to stay.
1: We get back and there's nothing in the house.
0: They're going to clean you out.
1: Drop in and have a look around for
0: me? I will. I'll swing
1: Just
0: on.
1: Make sure that Brando and Pearl have been fed.
0: I just might sit out the back with Cocky and just get our binoculars out and see what the hell's going on. I've got a question for Cocky. I've got a function coming up, as you well know. I need some hay bales. Is Cocky the man or not?
1: No, he's not the hay bale man.
0: What? I need a hay bale man.
1: Speak to me.
0: Are you a hay bale man, are you?
1: You just knock on the door of any of the farmers down on the peninsula.
0: Well,
1: they'll sell some to you. I think it's about, the big circular roll.
0: I only want to lend them. I'm not going to eat them.
1: Oh, you want them for your...
0: Yeah, it's a feature.
1: Your soiree.
0: A feature.
1: Right,
0: yeah.
1: Okay.
0: Yeah.
1: Do you want the square ones, the small
0: squares.
1: Square ones, or the big circular ones?
0: Well, the bigger square ones we can get.
1: Right.
0: If you're down on the peninsula and you've got a couple of square, I need quite a few.
1: You want them to be dropped off and then picked up again?
0: Well, yeah, that'd be good.
1: Yeah.
0: But they'll be well remunerated.
1: Right.
0: Yeah.
1: How long do you want to hire them for?
0: I only need them for 3 or 4 days.
1: Right. What sort of a function is it?
0: Just a soiree, as you rightly called it.
1: How many peoples?
0: Unconfirmed at the moment. So there'll be plenty of hay down there, won't there?
1: Oh, there's a lot.
0: I'll talk to Ian. I'll talk to Ezer. He'll know.
1: Right. Yeah, no, he'll know. Your neighbour will know.
0: Yeah.
1: They'll be able to hook you up. No problem at all.
0: Yeah. I drove down yesterday to do. I met the solar man down there.
1: Right.
0: Isn't solar energy, is that a new world?
1: Did he crush the can after he spoke to you?
0: No, not solo. Solar, as in solar energy.
1: Oh, right.
0: Is that a brand new world? Even Fingers laughed at that one. Is that a new world out there?
1: Why, what can you do?
0: Oh, the technology on solar energy.
1: Explain it to me. Crazy. And other people out
0: there. Well, he showed me on the app of on his place. It's all set up. He could tell you how much energy is being drawn from the kettle at any given time.
1: The kettle?
0: Yeah, well, you know,
1: when you're boiling water.
0: Yeah, you've got the whole house set up there and you can see where all your energy is coming from.
1: Right. So how many panels do you need to put on your roof to fire up your whole house for the day with using
0: the appliances? I don't know. It's not so much the number of panels, it's how much
1: sun.
0: Each panel can draw from the sun. The new modern technology, because I've got an older system now that is not as efficient as the new.
1: So with AI, can it just sort of run itself?
0: If you want to trust AI, then they're able to monitor the whole thing and can see what's drawing more power and what's not and at what time, and it can adjust how much draw you need at any particular time.
1: Right. So you're supposed to use all your appliances during the day.
0: Yeah, during the height of the day.
1: And then do you sell power back to the grid and buy it off the grid cheaper or whatever it is?
0: No, I'm totally off.
1: Right. No, but you can still because you're...
0: No. That's the whole point. If you're going to run it back to the main grid, that's why I'm not doing it.
1: Oh, okay.
0: Yeah. So it's totally self-sufficient, Wisp.
1: Right.
0: It's a brave new world out there. It's unbelievable.
1: Right. So you're completely off the grid?
0: Completely.
1: Right. And no, you don't have water, you don't have power?
0: I have water coming out my ears.
1: Right. But you got tank water.
0: Yeah.
1: Yeah. Yeah. So you collect all your own water.
0: Yes, that's right.
1: Right. So if it doesn't rain, you're in a little bit of trouble.
0: No.
1: Have you got a spring there somewhere or not?
0: That's where I get my...
1: You got some bubbling water? Your water diviner.
0: Get my coat hanger out and go look at. Who's that? Dave's in Box Hill. Go, Dave.
4: Morning, Towers. Gazza, mate. What a coincidence. I was speaking to my beautiful daughter yesterday. It's her 30th coming up.
0: Oh,
4: and
0: yeah.
4: She's good, mate. She's gone for the peace draw bales, right?
0: Right.
1: Yep.
4: I've borrowed hay bales myself before. Now, but just a quick tip for you.
0: Mm-hmm.
4: Make sure you get car rugs, the cheapies from Kmart or something, if people are going to sit on them. Otherwise, you scratch your legs and you end up, with people with hives and all sorts of stuff.
0: Good suggestion, Davey, but these aren't for sitting. These are it's like a wall. One's going to be like a bit of a wall and the other one is helping to define the entrance.
1: Right.
0: So not for sitting, Davey, but very good suggestion, though.
4: All right, buddy. Awesome. That sounds awesome, though, Gaz.
0: Good on
4: sounds
0: you, man. Awesome. Good to talk to you, Dave. Brother. Yeah, it's sort of listening. We
1: so
0: love.
1: You're not going to sit on
0: about,
1: them?
0: Up and about, Dave, up and about.
1: You're not going to sit on them?
0: We've got all the...
1: You've got seats,
0: we've
1: yes.
0: We've got furniture.
1: Yeah.
0: And
1: how big are you going to build the wall? This sounds like it's going to be a little bit of an occupational health and safety issue.
0: Not at all.
1: How high are you going with the wall?
0: 6 foot. Either side.
1: I think the rules state that you can only stack them three high in a public place.
0: Do whatever I want. Maybe I should have started talking about this earlier to get some ideas. No, we're under control. Everything's under control.
1: Well, rather than, can I just give you a suggestion? Mm-hmm. Rather than you go with the small bales, why don't you go with the big cylinder bale?
0: Round ones.
1: And then just stand them on their end and you'll only need sort of...
0: One. Yeah. No, one of them would be the appropriate height.
1: Well, there you go.
0: Yeah, I know, but what would that look like?
1: Oh, look great.
0: Righto, I might do that. We'll talk about it. We'll talk. Can we get a warning when Dave calls in? He almost burst my eardrum. Well, that's Chris who's in Point Cook. Well, he's up and about, Chrissy. See, he's up and about. That's what we like at this time. Oh, I've got lots to talk about. A lot of trades went down yesterday.
1: Yeah, it was a big, big day.
0: Finally.
1: A big, big day. I finished that series, the East of Eden.
0: I've written it down. East of Eden. I like it.
1: Did you?
0: I'm up to the second lasty.
1: Yeah.
0: Don't tell me what happens.
1: No, I won't tell you what happens.
0: Well, don't sound disappointed.
1: I'm giving it a thumbs down.
0: Oh.
1: I went all the way to the very end. I didn't give up on it, but I'm giving it a thumbs down.
0: Well, Vic from Rupner, she watched it. She can text through. So she can. Don't tell me what happened, Vic, but just tell me how whether it's.
1: I didn't. I'll tell you what. I didn't see it coming.
0: You've got four here. You'll give the whole thing away. So just be quiet. Don't forget, put your top five down. We've had a couple of very solid nominations come through. I'll be very interested in Fags. He's played it pretty tight. He's kept it pretty tight to his chest. He wanted to declare it to us yesterday at 10 o'clock. I said, no, Hold on to it.
1: He didn't spend a lot of time thinking about it.
0: Build the tension. He'll join us out of seven. Georgie to join us as well. Andrew Russell for Wellness Wednesday. Here we go.

0: 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Be back with more after this.
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3: Breakfast with Gary and Tim. The Ramble for Cobram Estate. Australia's most awarded extra virgin olive oil. Grown, harvested and first cold pressed in northern Victoria.
4: Rambling along we are this morning. Fags going to join us. He's looking for a job, Fags. And we thought,
5: what?
4: He's looking for a job.
5: Yeah.
4: He's not got anything next year at this stage.
5: He's got a lot of offers on the table.
4: Well, we thought we'd get into it. How do you reckon this sounds for SEN Breakfast for 2026?
6: Welcome back to SEN Breakfast for 2027 with Gary, Wisp and Fags.
4: What do you think about that?
5: Sounds good. Sounds very, very good.
4: Gary, Wisp and Fags. And if that doesn't get him across the
5: line...
4: Is
5: he up for it?
4: Well, we just sort of crank it up a bit. So let's just loosen him up a bit.
6: Welcome back to SEN Breakfast with Gazza, Wisp and the Faganator.
4: What about the Faganator? We could introduce that to the... If he wants to get into the media, we could have it. That could be the character he plays.
5: We probably need to run that
4: the
5: by...
4: The Faganator.
5: I like the Faganator.
4: Yeah.
5: Gary, was it Gazza? Was that a Gazza?
4: I think that was a loose...
5: And the Faganator.
4: Yeah, that was a looser version. Lots of top fives coming through.
5: I wouldn't rule it out.
4: Don Senn is through. He's from 1985 when he started, so just about my era. He's gone for Carey, Ablett Senior, Ablett Junior, Dunstall and Hurd. That's his top five. Kevin's come Carey, Ablett, Ken Hunter, Ross Glendening and Jason Dunstall. Well, you've got
5: there's some nuance in all that.
4: Strong Western Australian flavour to it. There's no right or wrong on this, by the way.
5: No, but we're going to get howled down. You know that, don't you?
4: Well, that's what you've got to be brave. You've got to be brave.
5: Well, are you going to stand your ground or not?
4: Yeah, I'll stand solid.
5: Okay, so coming out after 7 o'clock this morning, Fags is going to join us.
4: Yeah.
5: And we're each going to name, for those that are just joining us now on the program, we're each going to name our top five players in the time that we've been associated with VFL, AFL football. So my beginning goes back to 77.
4: Mm-hmm.
5: You began in 86. And Fags, I think, was in the 90s.
4: 98, I reckon.
5: Yeah.
4: So we'll just whack it out there and then let the fights begin.
5: Have you put a little bit of...
4: Put a lot of work in.
5: Yeah, no, but have you built your case a little bit?
4: I don't
5: want you going for too long.
4: Tim, this will stand on its own 2 feet.
5: Yeah, but you got to do more than just name them.
4: I'm ready for you.
5: No, but you got to do more than just name
4: them. What do you mean I got to do more than just name?
5: Well, you got to give us some reason as to why.
4: They speak
5: give
4: for
5: some
4: themselves.
5: Context.
4: These aren't I'm not going down the Gary Folds list that you're going to trot out with some stupid name, not stupid the Gary Folds, but he's not in the top 5. Oh, mine are genuine bona fide five. I tell you, some of the top five that have missed out would be better than your top five.
5: Right. As I said to you yesterday on our text, I did try to make a case for you in the five, but then I did look at some of the opponents that you played against, and you dined out on some of those players.
4: Tim, it was a difficult matchup.
5: You couldn't put
4: it conventional.
5: You dined out.
4: Oh, well, now that you say it.
5: And then you
4: because you were my hero, so I went back over your numbers. Oh, crikey.
5: Well, you couldn't mount
4: a lot
5: case.
4: Of work when the game was over. A lot of support for the Faganator too. The Faganator is going to be magnificent. Hey, I'd love to hear that.
5: At what age did he start his coaching career?
4: Faganator?
5: Yeah. How old was he when he started? Yeah, in his 50s, right?
4: Yep.
5: So what's to say that he's not going to be able to start an unbelievable radio career at 65 years of age?
4: I wouldn't back against him.
5: I wouldn't back against him either.
4: He'd be the senior version of Kyle Sandilands by the end of it. You never know. Vic said East of Eden's magnificent. You can't believe you didn't like it.
5: No, I didn't. You know what? If you... To like a series or a film, you've actually got to like some of the characters in it. And the only character I really liked was Lee. The Chinese housekeeper person.
4: He was
5: the only likable character.
4: He was in a show called Banshee. Do you ever watch Banshee?
5: Yeah, no, he was great in that. And he's also in another show, Neighbourhood. I think it was called The Neighbourhood. He was great in that too.
4: He's good.
5: No, I didn't like it.
4: Channel 7 on notice. I watched Channel 7 News. I changed
5: when
4: you were there. when they went to the promo for the news coming out, a war of words between Nick Blakey and his former teammates has broken out. And I thought, hello.
5: What's going on here?
4: And then they come on and it's like buried in the story. Tom Papley sending out his tongue-in-cheek message saying, give me the fixture. I love you like a brother, but give me a fixture. Hardly a war of words.
5: You know whose fingerprints are over that?
4: Who?
5: The failed producer.
4: Oh no! Well, that's
5: the failed producers. That's his one wood.
4: Two weeks in a row, they had Pickers as their lead item the week night before. They're on notice for me. I might have to go back to the dots. Now the Wisp's not.
5: Do you want me to have a word to him?
4: Yeah, I think so.
5: Right, I'll give the failed producer a call. Just see what he's up to. I think it's him. I think he's become very senior there, so he would have had the last word on that.
4: Hey, the biggest little farm, that great doco that I put you onto.
5: Mm-hmm.
4: It was like a 2-hour.
5: In California,
4: it wasn't a doco, it was
5: the California one.
4: Yeah, one episode. That's now becoming a documentary series.
5: A series,
4: a 12-epper.
5: Really?
4: It comes out in early November.
5: I'd be interested in that.
4: Yeah, it's fantastic. If you haven't watched it, you're into a sustainable sort of living and how farming can be done in such a way, then go and watch this show. It is magnificent. It's called The Biggest Little Farm.
5: Yeah.
4: It was fascinating.
5: It was. Mm. It was. And
4: overcoming obstacles that present themselves and not with fertilizer and that sort of stuff.
5: No, not that.
4: Natural.
5: Sort of, no, all the natural stuff. Mm. All the natural sort of stuff. It was beautifully filmed, that too.
4: Yeah.
5: What did they bring the owls in for? The
4: rodents, wasn't it?
5: No, they got
4: snakes in for the rodents.
5: Yeah, but they were attacking the geese for the snails.
4: The geese came in and ate all the snails, which were eating all the fruit trees.
5: What are the things that pop up in the ground? You know, the
4: sprinklers.
5: No. they're like a little beaver. What are they?
4: A beaver.
5: No, they're not the beaver. Not the beaver.
4: What?
5: The squirrel.
4: The
5: squirrels are in the trees.
4: Yeah.
5: They dig in the ground and they were taking all the lettuce and and that's why they brought the barnyard owls in and they were feasting on them.
4: Yeah, well, anyway, the moral of the story is there's an answer for everything. You just got to work your way through it.
5: Because
4: the snails were eating all the fruit trees.
5: That's right.
4: And the bloke just, in the end, he had an infestation you wouldn't believe. Yep. And he thought, I don't want to spray the trees because we're going all organic and natural. And he just brought his book out and he stumbled across the fact that the geese loved the snails. So he got a whole heap of geese. And within 4 days, the snails all gone.
5: And the answer is that...
4: And then the geese did poos.
5: That's right.
4: They did their poo fertilised the trees.
5: Correct, correct. And the answer is if you leave it long enough, then nature, because of the balance of nature, it will correct everything.
4: That's right. People will be running out to watch that tonight, The Biggest Little Farm. Go and watch the one ep. It goes for about an hour and a half, and then you can watch the doco. It starts early November.
5: They're like a prairie dog.
4: Well, someone will tell us what you're talking about. A prairie dog?
5: Well, you...
4: We'll be back after the news.
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1: Chasing, pacing and racing, plus all the sport you know and love on SEN Turf. Cigna Power Banks, making SEN News headlines. A 19-year-old man has been charged with murder as part of investigations into the fatal shooting of a 12-year-old boy in Sydney's northwest. Treasurer Jim Chalmers is set to introduce the next stage of tax reforms outlined in the budget to Parliament. A temporary fuel shortage in Bali has triggered long lines at petrol stations, traffic delays and rationing concerns across southern parts of the island. And surgery to remove a nodule from Pope Leo's lung has been hailed a success by the Vatican. Coming up next, sen.com.au sport.
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8: Thoroughbred racing in Victoria heads to Caulfield today for the running of an 8-race program. Conditions for the meeting see the track currently rated a good 4. The rail has been placed out to the 13-metre position for the entire circuit and the temperature is set to reach a top of 16 degrees. Skies are predicted to be partly cloudy and the first race commences at 1:40 p.m.

0: Dropping the top five today and we're running. We're going to drop it today. We're going to finish up tomorrow and we're going to let it marinate over the summer months. And the Faganator's in after seven. Chris Fagan, the three-time premiership coach, most successful coach of the modern era. He's putting in on the line. He's going to announce his top five as well. Did you work out what it was?
1: Yes, it was Gophers. And thank you to all those people out there too that went with Gopher. I've just looked this up. The remarkable result. This is from the doco, right? Mm-hmm. In the end, they had 87 barn owls that they estimated 15,000 gophers in 1 year. 15,000, because they were attacking, the gophers were bearing down and they were attacking the roots of the farm's fruit trees. That's what it was. And so then they installed the owl boxes to attract the barn owls. So all the barn owls came and then they became their best form of pest control.
0: And they also introduced these snakes.
1: They did.
0: These non-venomous snakes that ate... Did they eat the gophers as well?
1: Yeah, and hawks. They had hawks, snakes, weasels, badgers and coyotes as well.
0: Someone wants to know where you watch it, Michael.
1: It's actually a great show, that, isn't it?
0: No, it's one of the best shows I've ever seen. It's saying here Foxtel, Amazon Prime, Apple TV. Not sure. It goes for an hour and a half. It's magnificent. And then early November, this 12-part series comes out, so they follow up and see how it's going. Righto, sports update for Ream. Four trades approved yesterday, headlined by the Lizard. He's gone to North we'll go through the whole detail, but the bottom line is he's got there.
1: You know more about this stuff than I, but I'm sure you can get a smaller computer screen than this. I'm sure I've seen them. I've seen smaller ones than this.
0: Blakey and Sydney's 2028 second goes to North. Sydney gets 6:47, 2027 second, and the first and second round of North Melbourne's 2028 pick. So it was a pretty big deal, but he's there. Lockie Whitfield's got to the Blues. Yep. Zane Dersma's got to the Demons. We'll go through all this. Hey, Murray Davis, we might ask Fags. He doesn't have to. He's in a bit of a compromised position. But Murray Davis was worked very closely with Fags. He's gone back to Adelaide. The Lions have now asked him to come and get involved in the coaching search. So they're certainly having a look, aren't they?
1: I reckon they're really clever. You know what I reckon they're doing? I reckon they're just going to film every interview that they conduct with these other people and they're just going to add it to their whole IP system there at the Brisbane Lions, and they're still going to go back to Cameron the Bruce.
0: Yeah, well, they don't need
1: that's
0: much
1: smart.
0: IP at the moment, the way they're going.
1: What's Sammy Swiatkowski doing?
0: He's going to stay in clubland. He's retired prematurely, I think we all suggested, but he wants to come back home to Melbourne and he's going to go to North as a development coach. So everyone talks about Sam Switkowski in a very positive light. So that would be another good pickup for the Kangaroos. Great win by the Aussies. They've won the first test against South Africa. Hazelwood, the star, took 6 for 49 in the final innings. Man of the match was Renshaw. What about Matty Renshaw's test? 190, 82, and then he topped it off with a couple of wickets as well, so 2 for 30. We have beaten South Africa comprehensively.
1: And I think what we might do now is we're just going to cross back to the local TV broadcaster over there, South Africa, Lesego Pua, who's just wrapping up the day's play.
2: And the Australian man...
0: Might need a bit more...
1: I would have liked the longer version.
0: The longer version there, fingers. That is the Australian man... who forever will be known, Mark Howard will forever be known as the Australian man. Second test coming up. It's going to be, I think, be more competitive. So they expect to get a couple of players back from injury, Rabada being the most important one, but we beat them by 214 runs.
1: That's a bit of a surprise, though. In the lead-up, we're all talking about how difficult it was going to be for Australia to win one test over there. I don't think anyone was expecting to clean them up like that, were they?
0: No, well... I didn't, and maybe I'd underestimated them, but their form against Bangladesh was ordinary, but maybe they needed just to blow the cobwebs out. The batting lineup hasn't been settled. They were 6 for 120-odd or something that first innings. That's right. What it looked awful, but Renshaw was the man who saved them. He was unbelievable. Yep. And then Hazelwood, they've always got a great bowling attack, so they're a great chance from that point of view. But second test, I hope the South Africans fire up. They're a bit, a bit blah. I might ring the Australian man later today to find out what's going on.
1: Right, have you got an Australian man?
0: The Australian
1: man. The Australian man.
2: And the Australian man?
1: I did read that the pitch levelled out a bit the longer the test went.
0: I thought it was a good pitch.
1: They said that there was a bit in there for the bowl, a little bit in there for the batsman.
0: There was plenty there early and then it started to turn very late. So Nathan Lyon bowled well in the first innings.
1: He always bowls well.
0: Yeah, he's good.
1: How old is he now?
0: No, but he's been in.

0: And out of the team in recent times. He had the injury, had the really bad injury as well. Hammy off the bone, wasn't it?
1: Yeah, he's a very accurate bowler though, isn't he?
0: Third Marnus. Came Marnus yapping away. Do we got any of that at first slip? He gets bored. We don't get bored, but he stands at first slip when Nathan Lyon's bowling and he just yaps and yaps and yaps and doesn't shut up. I'll get you some of it. I'll play it to
1: you. Okay, I think we got... I did want to play this. I'm pretty sure that we've got the Rory McIlroy stuff. That, you know how there's been the whole sort of Liv and PGA and they're wanting to bring them all back together again. Mm-hmm. This is what he said overnight. This is what Rory said overnight about whether or not he would welcome the Liv players back into the fold.
2: Would you vote to have them back in the tours you're part of or not?
3: Yes, I would. I think, you know, a rising tide lifts all boats, and I think having some of these players back is beneficial for the business of the tours.
1: You happy to welcome back?
0: I think if you've won,
1: you're always a bit salty about stuff like this. You're not as welcoming as what I would be, but less forgiving.
0: Well, if Rory says that they can come back, that's good enough for me because he was the most salty out of everyone. But I think if you've won a major, you're automatically, not automatically, but the path back was very, very much open. So Brooks Koepka's gone back. That means Rahm and Cam Smith and those sorts of boys could all go back. But if Rory says they can come back, then that's fine.
1: Right. And do you believe in a rising tide tide lifting all boats?
0: 100%.
1: Right.
0: Yeah, you're much better. You'd much rather win the Masters playing against the best of the best. And I think that's what he's saying. You lift your game when the competition comes in.
1: Mm.
0: Have we got any of that, Marnus? All right, I'll get some Marnus for you. Hey, you need racking for your warehouse or your shed, you can call Dex in Victoria. Personal experience suggests to me that they are outstanding at their job. 1300 364 994. Mention Gary and Tim. This is real, by the way. If you mention Gary and Tim from SEN and you want some racking for your warehouse, 30% off.
1: Wow.
0: 30%, a third off.
1: Well done to you for being able to secure that sort of a deal.
0: No worries.
1: Celebrate. You must have done some heavy negotiating when they were down there in the shed. You must have locked the doors on the shed, the roller doors on the shed, and said, you're not leaving until you give us a great deal. Is that how you did it?
0: I've got some bad news for them. I'm going to have to move a couple of me shelves to get my new solar system. And anyway, that's for next year. Celebrate the Spring Racing Carnival with Cup Day lunch Tuesday, November the 3rd at the Botanica Hotel. A lot to get through this morning. Stay with us. The Faganator not too far away at 7 o'clock.
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0: Top five all time coming up out of 7 o'clock. Top five players Tim's ever seen. Top five I've seen in our time in footy. And the Faganator, Chris Fagan, with his top five. Here's a lot of nominations coming through. Watch seriously since 2010. Ablett Jr., Franklin, Dusty, Nick Dacos, Luke Hodge. That's from Mitch. One Lethal, two Ablett Jr., Lockett, Harvey, Neil. Tim, should the Bombers do this today? Give 17 for Kitty Coleman, 21 for Murray or McLaughlin, 27 for De Koning, future second for Vandermeer, and trade pick one to Port for picks 5 and 7.
1: I'd have a look at it.
0: That's from Brad. He's
1: had a look at it.
0: He's had a solid look at it.
1: Boys, what sort of a manager cut do... what sort of a cut do the managers get from the players? Well, I've just had a look at this, right? So the commission... Player managers typically take 2% and 5% of players' football contracts, right? Were you aware of that?
0: Between 2 and 5.
1: Between 2
0: and
1: 5%.
0: I would have said 3, yeah.
1: Yeah. So which which player, I want to know, give me some names of players you think that could have negotiated down but took a 5%, allowed the manager to take a 5%.
0: What do you mean?
1: Well, if
0: Zach Butters is 2 million.
1: Yeah, no, but no, my point is, which player wouldn't be trying to negotiate down so the manager takes less as opposed to the manager takes more?
0: Oh, everyone.
1: Which silly player out there would be saying, oh, no, I'm happy for the manager to take 5%?
0: Well, they take 20% of any commercial deal.
1: Yeah, sponsorship deals outside of that. Mm. That's right. That's a nice wedge, though, isn't it? I'm just looking at this, right? So Ben Williams signs Naz to a $2 million a year contract.
0: Yeah.
1: If he was to get the 5% on the $2 million, that's a nice little wedge each year.
0: Hunge.
1: Yeah, that's nice, isn't it?
0: Yeah, damn straight if it is. Well,
1: there's 200 jump in your pocket after 2 years.
0: I don't reckon you're getting 5% of $2 million.
1: I think you'd probably be between the two and the five.
0: And it'd be a bit sliding. If you've done the heavy lifting in year one to get the deal done, that's when you'd get your biggest wedge, I would imagine, as a manager. And then the second year, you're not doing anything other than manage the contract.
1: Mm.
0: So you get a little bit less, maybe.
1: If you've got a whole lot of players, though, that's... no wonder there are a few people out there trying to break their neck to get
0: in.
1: Management.
0: You talk to the buzzard, Craig Kelly, who his time was the biggest in the business.
1: He says I didn't make any money?
0: No money in the No money in the contract.
1: Right, no money, no.
0: Well, that's what he says.
1: Paul Connors and his business have been operating for a while.
0: Well, they got
1: Pickers has been... Pickers? Crikey, have you seen some of the cars that he rolls in with Pickers?
0: He's on the agenda set as well.
1: And the rings he wears when he goes out too.
0: Mm.
1: And now the business obviously has been owned, three-piece owns the business as well.
0: Yes, that's it. That is true.
1: And does three-piece ever go where there's not the possibility of making some coin?
0: You be careful because you've got to meet him at 10 o'clock today. So
1: I know.
0: Be very careful what you are saying.
1: No, I think he's a great operator.
0: Hey, I said to you that George Samios is going to come in and tell us something very interesting about the South Australian dining fraternity, the Good Food Guide hats. The Good Food Guide came out. The big ratings came out yesterday. Mm. You were into that. You're a food head.
1: No, I haven't been across. I was too busy doing my top five players.
0: Mm.
1: Tell me, what's going on? Where are all the good food places? Give us something that's
0: not arty-farty.
1: I told
0: you yesterday that won the...
1: Yeah, I know, but arty-farty stuff.
0: Yaga. Well, down our way, Tedesca got two chef's hats. Magnificent. That's one of our favourites.
1: Yeah.
0: 10 minutes by track there. Got a hat, at least one.
1: Well, my favourites are the Epicurean and Montalto. Did they get a look in or not?
0: I don't know if the Epicurean, well, that's my favourite as well. But that's not, doesn't promote itself.
1: It's not fancy.
0: Fine dining.
1: It's not fancy pantsy.
0: A fine dining.
1: No, it's not the fancy pantsy stuff. But
0: that's the best Wagyu bolognese you'll ever have.
1: And the carbonara's not too shabby either.
0: No.
1: And they make a nice pizzy.
0: It's very, very true.
1: We've been through the whole menu many, many times.
0: People at the side of your mouth.
1: I like their roasted cauliflower too. On that, is it a bed of yogurt that they put it on?
0: That was a waste.
1: And some crushed nuts on it.
0: That's a waste.
1: Very nice.
0: You got a bit of manas? If you're batting, if you're at the crease, how would you go with this just non-stop?
2: Dog! Oh. I like it. Oh, yes, Stokey, that's good. I'm going to get some ice for it. That's us getting going. Yes, great first step. Oh.
0: Where would you go?
1: I reckon by the third...
0: That's naughty.
1: I would have whacked him with my bat by now.
0: I
1: would have whacked him across the chops.
0: Non-stop.
1: Can you tell them to shut up? Can you go... Are you allowed to go to the umpire and say, listen, can you get the bloke there? Can you just have him move for a couple of overs, please?
0: Not between balls, I don't think. If he was doing it as you were, taking strike and the bowler was in his run-up, you were within... But he does it after every ball.
1: He's a digger's rest, isn't he?
0: Bowl the worst ball of all time and he'd go, whoa, that's naughty. He calls it naughty.
1: Is that why he's in the team?
0: Well, he hadn't been making many runs lately, so maybe he's there as the energiser.
1: You would have been good back in the day with a bit of lip as well.
0: Oh,
1: did you field in slips for that purpose?
0: Yeah, I was first slipper. I couldn't keep it up like that.
1: No. You would have given it a fair old workout, though.
0: No, I wasn't.
1: Of course you would have.
0: No.
1: Did you have good hands in the slips or not?
0: Buckets. sort of a question's that.
1: How many?
0: What
1: was your best?
0: Well,
1: for an innings, catches in the slip.
0: Oh, no, it wasn't about numbers.
1: Right.
0: It was about quality. It was about how many you dropped.
1: That's what you
0: were judged as a slipper.
1: When I fielded in the slips when I was a kid.
0: You would never have fielded in the slips.
1: I said to second, third and fourth, you won't be needed.
0: You wouldn't know. Did you used to watch the ball or did you used to watch the edge of the
1: everything,
0: bat?
1: Everything. No. I took one of the great catches in the slip. In fact, I think I might have been almost at third man by the time I finished the dive.
0: When he starts talking about cricket fingers, that is time for you to go to a break.
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18: Breakfast with Gary and Tim.
19: The Wisp down on the farm says we're elitist because we talked about a restaurant. Sorry, Dan, I hate to have offended you. Go to the Epicurean, Dan. It's not a high diet. It's a It's a beautiful place.
0: Yeah. It's not good rustic food. Get yourself a nice salad, nice little pizza.
19: Damn.
0: Maybe a bowl of pasta or something.
19: Don't be offended.
0: She's not a top end. It's a very, very nice restaurant, but it's not uppity-whoppity, is it?
19: You can be offended if you want, then.
0: Hey, Louis, out there.
19: Yeah.
0: Louis has been listening to our program for a long time, a major contributor on the Temper Text, and he is one smart football person.
19: You want me to read out his...
0: No, please don't.
19: Okay, I'm just saying,
0: Louis is one smart footy man.
19: You said, Fags, you said to me, I hope Fags knows what he's got himself in for, because he fired off a text back saying he'd done it pretty quickly.
0: Far too quick.
19: I hope he spent the rest of the day going over that list again.
0: He needs to have a good look at it because not to say that...
19: Once you put your name to it...
0: His list is wrong, it's his list, but I don't know how much time and effort he put into it.
19: You're going to prosecute it.
0: And you said during the break too, given that we're now doing conversations that we had during the break, that if you're a first slip operator, Wisp, and you take a catch in your left hand...
19: That's right.
0: That signifies that you are one hell of an operator. And I said, that is the domain of the wiki. And you said, Wisp, I didn't need a wiki.
19: I didn't need a wiki when I was filling in first. If the right hander sneaks it and the wiki doesn't go and you end up catching in your left hand, then you know that you've taken a good catch.
0: Because one of your rotund friends was always the wiki as a kid. Mm. So who was the wiki when you were coming through the ranks?
19: Andrew Hancock, I think he was. I think he was a Lancaster wiki. Good wiki. He was a good wiki. Hard-hitting opening batsman. Can't remember. Who was your wiki? You didn't play cricket anyway.
0: I did play cricket. I was the opening bowler, the opening pace bowler for the Dimbler under-16s.
19: No, you weren't.
0: 100% I was.
19: You wouldn't have been. You don't know anything about cricket.
0: Of course I do.
19: No, you don't. You wouldn't know which side of the ball to shine. You wouldn't know how to bowl an in-swing
0: I pretend I don't.
19: We've done a good job.
0: Because I want you to sound like you're even smarter than what you are.
19: Done a good job. That documentary we were talking about, someone wants to know what it was called. It's called The Biggest Little Farm. Chase it down. You better watch it. 7 o'clock news. Chris Fagan's going to join us out of 7. Your top fives. Get ready to go. Wisp, Garrity and the Faganator out of 7.
6: 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Good morning. I'm Nath Gardner with SEN News. Court today for a 19-year-old man to face a murder charge over the shooting death of a young boy in Sydney's northwest. The 12-year-old boy suffered a gunshot wound to his face and neck and later died in hospital last month. To Melbourne, where two suspicious fires have damaged properties in the city's northwest. Just before midnight, crews were called to a house fire in Essendon. A short time later, a hair salon went up in flames in nearby Moonee Ponds. It's unclear if both fires are connected. To the US, the man found guilty of the shooting death of rapper Tupac Shakur in 1996 has been sentenced. Duane Davis will spend 40 years to life behind bars. Even though he didn't pull the trigger, it was found he was the mastermind behind the killing. Meantime, the Prime Minister says he's seeking advice on how to prevent the live stream of US execution from being shown in Australia. The Trump administration wants to broadcast the firing squad execution of mass shooter Nidal Hassan. On the ABC, Anthony Albanese says he'll do all he can to block the stream.
12: I don't know why anyone would want themselves to watch such an event.
6: Real estate experts are forecasting homes will continue getting cheaper deep into next year. Property prices are tipped to fall up to 11% from their March peak and start to recover by September 2027. And the Brisbane Olympics will soon have a new boss, with CEO Cindy Hook announcing she'll step down at the end of her contract. Coming up, SEN Sport.
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20: Thoroughbred racing in Victoria heads to Caulfield today for the running of an 8-race program. Conditions for the meeting see the track currently rated a good 4. The rail has been placed out to the 13-metre position for the entire circuit and the temperature is set to reach a top of 16 degrees. Skies are predicted to be partly cloudy and the first race commences at 1:40 p.m.
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8: Victoria's weather, cloudy across the state for today with mild temperatures and looking at moderate southerly winds. And don't miss RSN's new racing breakfast show, Get On Spring, with Matt Nevitt and Lizzie Jolfs. 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
10: 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Grown, harvested and first cold pressed in northern Victoria.
11: Liar. This, before we introduce our very special guest, I need to read this out. Liar, Wisp. I listen all the time. You said 10 years ago you played tennis in summer and not cricket. That's from Johnny up in Brisbane.
12: Johnny, I lived in the country. We played basketball during the week. I played 3 games of basketball during the week. I played cricket on Saturday morning and I played tennis in the afternoon. I was bloody good at all three.
11: I'm sure you were. I'm sure. That's how Fags would have done that.
12: Yeah, and Tassie. you, by the way, told us during the break.
11: What?
12: As a 10-year-old,
11: took
12: 7 for 24.
11: Listen, we've got the 3-time back-to-back premiership coach on the line. We can talk about that stuff later. We were musing yesterday. We're talking about you wanted to do your best 5 players. I said, I'll do mine. And then we said, Fags has got nothing to do. Let's get him to do it as well. And he's been good enough to take our call. The unemployed at the moment, Chris Fagan. G'day, Fags.
13: G'day, Gary. G'day, Tim. Good to be on with you blokes.
11: You understand the pressure you're under. You agreed to put your name to this highly controversial task that we've asked you to name your best 5 players since your time in the AFL.
13: Yeah, no, it was a difficult task. It took me about 2 minutes.
11: Weird standards, you didn't put enough time into it, Fags.
13: I just think you've got to go with your first thought, best thought mentality. So don't think about it too much.
12: Nah. Are you happy with us calling you the Faganator or not?
13: I'm not going to be able to stop you anyway.
11: Well, it's just if you decide not to go into one of the 150 other jobs that you've got on your plate, you can come and join us. That's what we were thinking.
12: Now, your years, which years have you identified?
13: Well, I started working in AFL footy in 1998, so it's from that point in time onwards.
12: Okay.
11: So right. Tim started in
12: 1977, yeah.
11: And I started in 86. So, and then, Tim, you started to worry that we're not going to be able to compare them. But that's the point. You've got 10 years on me. I've got 10 years on Fags. And then we've all been sort of watching since 1998. So,
12: correct.
11: Do you want to go first or not?
12: No, let Fags go first.
11: All right, Fags.
12: Opening batsman.
11: Radio is all about building tension and drama, so...
12: Start with your 5th.
11: Have you got them in order or not?
13: Oh, I haven't got them in order, so does that matter?
12: Yeah, it does, yep.
13: Yes. Well, I'm going to go with whatever order comes out of my head then.
12: Okay.
11: And build it up. Don't race through them.
13: Yeah, righto. So, number 5, I've got Max Gawn.
11: Yes. Maxie, I'm writing this down.
13: Yep. Number 4, I've got Chris Judd.
12: Judd,
11: yes, yep.
13: Number 3, I've got Andrew McLeod.
12: McLeod.
13: Number 2, I've got, how am I going? I've got Dustin Martin.
11: Yes, Dusty.
13: And number 1, Buddy Franklin.
11: Righto. So there you can see that's a much more recent group than I think we're going to get from the Wisps. So Fades.
12: No, I can already see that I've done an amazing job.
11: Gorn.
12: I can already see that the Wisp has done an amazing job with his top five.
11: Gorn, Judd, McLeod, Martin, and Buddy Franklin. That is a very, very good list of five.
12: Yeah, so Fags has gone with five Gorn, four Judd, three McLeod, two Dusty, and one Buddy.
11: Well, okay. He didn't have him in any order.
12: No, right? But we've given him that order, okay? Right. So Buddy is his number one, Dusty's his number two.
13: I'm happy with that order.
12: Yeah, yep. There you okay. go.
11: And the feedback's starting to come through already, Fags, so we'll share that with you.
13: All those blokes, magnificent players, except for Maxi Gorn, they're all magnificent tackle breakers, which I reckon is really important in today's game. And they're match winners on their own accord.
12: Can't argue with that. Although Clinton he's now changed your name from Fags to Vags after your top five.
11: You're never going to please everyone. We're never going to please everyone. But I like that. So you put a high priority on the ability to turn games and win them, and particularly big ones. I reckon on the back of some of the Norm Smith medalists you got there.
13: Yep.
11: All right. I like it. Okay.
12: Garrity.
11: Oh, you want me to go?
12: Yeah, yours. 5-1.
11: Right.
12: Here they go.
11: I've got Ablett.
12: Which one?
11: Senior.
12: Mm-hmm. Five.
11: I've got Franklin, Buddy.
12: Mm-hmm.
11: I've got Ablett, Junior, Williams, Diesel, Carey, Duck, number one.
12: Duck, number one. So you've got... You couldn't get the Watsons or the Savannis in there?
11: I tell you what, when you go and you look at it and you start writing names down, and so then you just got to go with what your preference. So there's a pretty heavy forward preference for me, Carey, Franklin and Ablett. How can you argue with those three? And then the two best midfielders I've seen, Gary Ablett Jr. and the Diesel back in his day, they were as good as I've seen. So that's why, and I'm apologising to Chief and the Plugger and to Nick.
12: No apologies. What do you think of that, folks? What do you think of that five?
13: No, very good team. I agree with that. I thought about Ablett. I probably should have put him in, I reckon.
12: Yeah.
13: My time, but no, great team. And obviously, Carey. He was there when I first started, so I probably missed one there. You can only have five.
12: Yeah, that's right, mate. You're gonna leave some great players out. Hey, Gary, I want to know how you separated the two Ablett. So you got one at five, you got Senior at five, and you got Junior at three.
11: Yeah. If he hadn't
12: bonked you on the chin,
11: probably
12: Gary Senior, would he gone down?
11: I dropped him two paces down for a whacking that he gave me one day. I don't know. I always thought that Gazza was the best pure footy player, but he wasn't much interested in doing anything else other than just going after it and getting it. Maybe Gary did a little bit more of the
12: He did
11: other
12: enough
11: stuff.
12: Of that, though.
11: Yeah, no, he did. All right, so this is what we're waiting for now. So Fags has been from 98 onwards. I've been from 86 onward, but no one's seen more footy from us three than you. So,
12: I can go back a bit further.
11: So here we go. Starting at five.
12: Buddy Franklin at five.
11: Oh, hi. Yep.
12: Dustin Martin at four.
11: Oh, okay, yep.
12: Wayne Carey at three.
11: Three?
12: Lee Matthews at two.
11: Oh, you saw Lethal, yep.
12: And at one, the greatest, most gifted, athletic, powerhouse footballer that I have ever seen, Gary Ablett Sr.
11: Righty-o. So there you go. So the three number ones were Buddy Franklin, Wayne Carey and Gary Ablett Sr.
12: Yes.
11: I love that.
12: And making my final list, I had Simon Madden in there, I had Tony Lockett, James Hurd, Diesel.
11: You said no apologies.
13: Yeah, you've only got five, mate. Come on.
12: I'm not apologising.
11: None of us had Plugger or Jason in there.
12: I considered them.
11: Oh, so did I.
12: Yeah, yeah, we all considered them, and Dermot and Bont and Voss. There's some great names there. Right. It is very hard to nail the top five players of the last pretty much 50 years for me.
11: Let the fights begin. That's what happens.
12: Lee Matthews,
11: now.
12: Just on the records of some of these players, and I know you and Lee are buddies. I don't know whether you've ever really examined his record, but he played 332 games, kicked 915 goals.
13: 900 goals. That's unbelievable, isn't it?
12: He represented Victoria 14 times. He won the Hawthorn Best and Fairest 8 times, 4 flags, 3 All-Australians, captained the club, kicked 11 goals as a Ford Rover against Essendon in 1973. He had 38 kicks that day.
11: God.
13: No wonder he's got

0: the statue.
1: I remember because I was barracked for the Hawks back in those days, and you used to be able to get the paper on Saturday night back in those days, like the Herald, was it the Herald? One of those ones. Anyway, they had the numbers in it, and you'd go and see Lee Matthews, who'd be playing as the Rover during the day, and they'd put the stats in, and it'd be like 33 kicks, 4 marks, 2 handballs, 7 goals, 5. As a Rover.
0: He's
1: an
0: handball.
1: No, it's unbelievable.
2: He might have been, Fags, I don't know how closely you watched his career, but he might have been the most destructive. I know we all looked at, you know, the fend-off from Dusty and that type of thing, and Dusty was a great, great player. But his ability at his size, Lee Matthews, just to fend off and make himself almost an impossible target to tackle, and he was aggressive and fierce, and he had a touch of nastiness about him too. But he was the complete package, the complete package.
0: No, yeah, very, very good player. He tells me that every week.
1: How you going? What have we got you? Is it been a bit weird, a bit different, a bit crazy? What's it been like these last few weeks?
0: The week after the grand final was a bit crazy because I sort of knew in a few weeks out what I was going to do. So just had to work out how to execute it, and that was it was nerve-wracking sort of getting through the week to the Thursday when I told the players. I was a bit emotional when I told the players. Great relief afterwards. I'll probably since that point in time, I feel pretty relaxed, to be honest. Not worried about how the trade's going and, finding new staff and all that sort of stuff. Just sitting back and sort of tidying up the year and putting together some video packages for the players who played in the grand final so that they've got some everlasting memories and all that sort of stuff. And, yeah, on Monday I packed up the office.
1: Was that emotional?
2: Yeah. Shed a tear?
0: Packing up the office?
1: Yeah.
0: It was bloody boring.
1: So you spoke to us a couple of times. Well, you have been great to us throughout the journey, but you did speak to us at some stage during the year where it might have been after that bad loss against the Giants where you rang every single, you'd just spoken to every single player on one of your walks. Did you do that again when you, since you announced it to the group, have you had been moved to talk to players individually?
0: No, but I will eventually. I mean, most of them are gone overseas. Like, they do the best and fairest on Thursday night and they're on planes the next day. I would have loved to have sort of got them all around here on the Friday and had a day together, but that was too hard to organise. But I'll catch up with them.
1: Yeah, I'm sure.
0: If I don't catch up with them in person, I'll definitely ring them all. So I've had a few nice texts from a few of them, so one or two of them like me, which is always a bit of a bonus.
2: I know you've got some offers on the table, and I'm not asking you to tell us which way you're going to go, but in terms of, you know, working with young coaches and first up coaches, is that something that really excites you? And is that something that you are looking to do? Is that where you like to find yourself with a first time coach?
0: With any sort of a coach, really. But I think I did that role at Hawthorn for the first 5 or 6 years I was there before I became footy manager. And honestly, it was my favourite role that I've ever done. Just working alongside the coaches and working with the players as well to develop them and try to make them better. And if I could find a role doing that somewhere, then that would be the perfect role for me, I think, the one I'd enjoy the most. So hopefully something like that can turn up over the next week or two.
1: How will you make a decision, given that we're guessing, but we kind of understand that there'd be plenty of clubs that have got in touch with you? How do you make that decision?
0: Oh, in the end, for me, probably it's a bit of I'm a bit of a gut feel person, and it'll be based a little bit on what the role is and how I sort of get along with the people that I talk to. That'll be the main thing for me. I mean, if they offer me millions, then that makes it easy, but they won't do that. It'll be gut feel and where I think I can sort of have the most significant influence, I suppose, without, I don't want to go into whatever the new role is and be the dominant figure. I want to be that person behind the scenes that's just helping out, to be honest.
2: Hey, Fags, also, Gary and I both thought that the Brisbane Lions would either name one of the two guys there that were understudies to you in Danny Daly or Cameron the Bruce, but they've opened it up. Has that surprised you a little bit that they've done that?
0: Oh, I suppose some people might be a bit surprised, but I guess the good thing will be if obviously Danny's not putting his hand up now, but if Cameron's good enough to go through the process and win it against others that have of the same ilk or have already been AFL coaches, I think that gives him a lot of confidence and the club a lot of confidence. So I think it's an okay thing to go to market. I guess you're not comparing apples with apples. That's the only thing that's a little bit challenging, because Cameron's already there and everybody knows him and how he goes about things, and that can be to your advantage sometimes, but it can also be to your disadvantage over somebody who you've gone and just had a quick interview with, and well, not a quick interview, obviously a serious interview, but you haven't got to know them for a long time. So I guess that's the challenge. I feel like if they think he's good enough, you know, there's the advantage that he's got, but he already knows all the players, he knows all the staff. You can hit the ground running. I found when I first got to Brisbane, the process of getting to know staff and players probably took me the best part of 2 years before I knew them really well. Mm. And so you can make a few mistakes and waste a bit of time if you don't know them. But again, it's not my decision. I'm not involved, but that's my mindset on it all.
1: Yeah. And again, no one did know him better than you. Do you think that Cam is ready to coach? I mean, he's had opportunities, I know, to put his hand up for coaching jobs in the past and has declined respectfully because in his own mind maybe he didn't think he was ready. But do you think he's ready to coach?
0: Yeah, I do. I mean, he's been involved in a large number of premierships, six, I think it is, three here and three at Hawthorn, yeah, eight grand finals.
1: It's unreal.
0: He's been around a long, long time. I mean, the only reason he hasn't put his hand up for jobs in more recent years is that he loves it up here. He's got a young family that love it up here as well, and so he hasn't been inclined to move anywhere else. Whereas, you know, here's an opportunity where he doesn't have to go anywhere. He's here in Brisbane already, and his family love it. So, I'm sure he would have been. I honestly think he would have an AFL coaching job right now if he had decided to go for one of those jobs.
1: Hey, thanks for jumping on and having a bit of fun this morning. We love staying in touch throughout the course of the journey. Now, if things don't go according to plan, just I want you to know whether you can see this happening next year.
3: Welcome back to SEN Breakfast with Gazza, Wisp and the Faganator.
1: What do you think? Has it got a nice little ring to it for next year if you can't quite find somewhere at Clubland?
0: Sounds good, Gary. I mean, the good part about it is, like, I've just got out of bed because I went to an Olivia Dean concert last night. And if you've never listened to Olivia Dean, you should go and listen to her. She was magnificent. I was a bit tired, but you cheered me up and put a smile on my face. So I can imagine that would be a great job to do.
1: That's the kind of stuff we need to know about. Olivia Dean, what sort of a genre of music is she?
0: I don't know. I'd never heard of her, but I just got some tickets. And I got some tickets, and I got there, and I thought the warm-up act wasn't too good. But, this is going to be a long night. And then she came out. Oh, magnificent. Oh, absolutely fantastic. So, just get on to Spotify and have a little listen to her today. And she's what a great voice. I thoroughly enjoyed it.
1: You got the music review portfolio for us if you do join us next year straight up. Hey, great to talk to you. Enjoy whatever comes your way over the next couple of months.
0: Thanks very much, fellas. Thanks for all your support too over the years.
2: No worries, Faganator.
1: What a beauty. Chris Fagan joining us. We'll back over his top five and the Wisp top five and my top five as well after the break.
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18: Be shy.
2: I can groove to that. That is...
1: That's Fages' intro song for when he joins us next year.
2: No, that's when the Wisp enters the dance floor when he hears stuff like that.
1: There, you got a bit of cool grooving. Let's go over the list again.
2: The top three buttons, well, undone.
1: Unpack it. Fages has gone for Maxi Gawn, Juddy, Andy McLeod, Dusty and Buddy.
2: Mm.
1: I went with Ablett Senior, Buddy, Ablett Junior, Diesel, controversial according to Plenty, and Carey is the best I've seen. You went with Franklin, so Buddy's in all three groups.
2: Yep.
1: You went with Martin.
2: Four.
1: Carey.
2: Three.
1: Matthews, I would have happily had, but I didn't see enough of him.
2: No.
1: And then Ablett Sr.
2: Right.
1: So the controversial, you went with Martin over Gary Ablett Jr.
2: Yes, I did, and I think when I was looking at it, I was looking at his record in terms of you know, like three Norm Smith medals. Like, he was a big game player, Dustin Martin.
1: Crazy good.
2: He was a destructive, like, they were all, each of those players actually had a destructive way about the way they played. Buddy a little bit more nuanced because of his athleticism. But the Buddy goals, I know you had that written down too, but Buddy kicked, how many goals did he kick? 1,066. And then when you think about it, he never really played as a full forward.
1: No.
2: Maybe a little bit at Hawthorn.
1: The positional stuff sort of ended up.
2: But Ruffy was deeper generally than what Buddy was, wasn't he?
1: No, nah, Ruff got up.
2: Was that half and half?
1: Half and half. In the end, positional stuff sort of went out the window, didn't it? So you had a deeper forward. I thought Ruff was more up the ground. Maybe pushed up a bit higher, but and I'm getting some messages for, how can you have Greg Williams? He was as good a midfielder as I saw Greg Williams in my time.
2: Right.
1: He was unbelievable what he did, week in and week
2: out. Yes, I had him down on my shortlist.
1: He was crazy. He'll ring in a minute and agree violently. He was as good an inside mid as you'll see, and his ball use by hand was, I haven't seen
2: and
1: any,
2: by foot.
1: Well, his foot.
2: By feet.
1: But his hands were like, and the smartest
2: incredible.
1: Bloke. One of the smartest footballers that I saw in my time was Jared Healy, because he latched onto the fact that he could put a ball on a dime wherever, and so Jared would get on the bike when Diesel was around the ball, and it would hit him without breaking stride.
2: Yep, you make a good case, and he was very much considered in my top five as well, as was. You go back and have a look at already, like, Bont isn't finished.
1: No.
2: Like, the Bont's record
1: and Nick.
2: Stacks up too.
1: I strongly considered Nick.
2: And Gary Ablett Jr. and Vossi too. I had him in consideration.
1: Yeah, I had Voss in my group as well.
2: And James, I'm a little bit biased with James.
1: I had Voss in mine as well.
2: Did you? I didn't actually consider a defender. I am a little bit biased with Hurdy because obviously I was watching him closely because of my affiliation with Essen, but he will never, I don't think you could ever go back at his career and say, okay, here's your highlights tape for James Hurd. It was what he did at critical moments right throughout his career, where he just kept performing and turning the game or just showing up and making a difference. So
1: I love Hurdy.
2: And that's hard to quantify, that sort of stuff.
1: I love Hurdy. I would have had him close as well. Vossi, certainly in there. And then of the modern day, if we were here in 20 years, you would imagine Nick's going to be in that. Someone said, "Where's KB and Bobby Skilton?" A bit before our time. Although you played against KB.
2: Yeah, I did. I watched more of him as a kid, but I know it. He wasn't in my reckoning, but he had an unbelievable career, as have so many players. And Lockett too, like Tony Lockett. Yeah, what a great player
1: Chief and Lockett. They're in. It's just where the. I mean, not one person in footy would argue if either of those two are in any list of top three or top five. It's just your preference. It's kind of, I look at them and they're unbelievable full forwards, but I put a bit more value on what's going on up high, but there's no right or wrong. We are at 7:30. We'll whack those three lists up. Fags played and joined in the... I think he might have... If he did it again, he might have had Ablett. I think he said
2: maybe.
1: That.
2: Maybe.
1: then he remembered that he started when Carey was at his peak. But anyway, it's all a bit of fun. We'll put them up on our Twitter page and you can go for your life.
2: Do you think when we get Jack in here too, do you think he's going to know anything about the healing powers of Manuka Honey? Do you think we can talk to him about Manuka Honey?
1: I know you have, because it's sorted out your oid.
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0: Cigna Power Banks, making SEN News headlines. A 19-year-old man has been charged with murder as part of

0: Caulfield today for the running of an 8-race program. Conditions for the meeting see the track currently rated a good 4. The rail has been placed out to the 13-metre position for the entire circuit and the temperature is set to reach a top of 16 degrees. Skies are predicted to be partly cloudy and the first race commences at 1:40 p.m.
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4: Late showers today for Perth, 31 the top, for Kalgoorlie, a sunny top of 28, showers increasing for the southwest, similar for Albany, 25, becoming cloudy for Geraldton, 32. And don't miss any of today's racing action from across WA and around Australia, live on SEN Turf.
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6: Welcome back. Great to have you with us. All Mics Alive, Jack Russell, who's joined us in the studio. How are you? Wellness Wednesday. Good to see you.
7: Yes, Tim. How you going?
6: Didn't go to air, mate.
7: So, yeah, no, all good. Yeah. All good. No,
8: it was all very
9: you're safe,
8: calm.
9: Mate. You won't be sued by anybody.
7: It's a safe place here, isn't it?
6: Of course it is. Hey, just before we get into what you want to talk about, we've been talking top fives, just had a bit of fun with Fags. Tim's mine and his over decades from the 70s onward. And then we mentioned the ones that were unlucky. This is my question for the audience. Is there one name? So we mentioned them all then. Plugger and Buddy and Juddy's in it and Dunstall. And is there one name that hasn't been mentioned? And one came off the temper text. So this is what motivated me to do this. Where's Robert Harvey in your list? We did mention Robert Harvey.
9: No, we didn't. No,
6: and he
9: didn't.
6: Should be mentioned.
9: Yeah, no, he should be.
6: Yeah.
9: No, you're quite right about that.
6: So if you got one name that we haven't thrown up, then throw it up on the old temper text.
9: Louis out there, who had four of...
6: You reckon he's a genius because he nearly agreed with you.
9: He almost did. We had one different, and that was...
6: Super cool.
9: Yeah, Brucey Doole.
6: Yeah.
9: Who... He was an unbelievable player too. Mm. One of the greatest defenders. Probably, maybe the best all-round defender in the history of the game.
6: Well, why didn't
9: that's
6: have
9: how
6: him
9: good
6: in?
9: He was. No, I should have probably.
6: If he's the best all-round defender in the history of the game.
9: I should have considered him. That's my mistake.
6: Right, who are you throwing out?
9: I'm not throwing anyone out. I should have considered him, but I wouldn't throw any of the top five out.
6: Fair enough.
9: There's been some great. Did Buddy? You were at Hawthorn. Did Buddy play at full forward ever, or did he? Did Ruffy play more deep than what Buddy did?
10: No, I agree. Gary talked about there was no real positional full forward, half forward. They basically just played a rotational movement and they got to a spot and then the other one would come back and then he would push up and get to the spot. So they'd just rotate through around.
9: Right.
10: I mean, look, Buddy had a lot better running ability than Ruff. But Ruff was just so smart.
9: Mm.
10: Such a smart footballer in terms of maximising what he had. And bringing other people into the game. I mean, he just controlled that forward line. He was the leader. They loved him. And he just, he had the ability, the beautiful ability to drop a ball. Like if he wasn't going to mark it, he'd just drop it in front.
9: Yep.
10: You know, advantage side of Cyril or Punky Bruce or whatever.
9: Yep.
6: Who's that? Ruff.
10: Ruff was amazing.
9: Intelligent. Yep.
10: And he managed that group unbelievably well. Bud went and played.
9: Yep.
10: You know, Bud did his thing. Interestingly, Bud had really, in terms of his marking, he had real problems with his thumbs, 07, 08. So
6: he was never a great mark.
9: No, but hit mark he wasn't.
10: But one of the reasons was that
9: he couldn't close his
10: thumbs. He didn't love marking the ball because his thumbs wouldn't allow. Both thumbs he had issues with at that time. And blokes would just hammer him, as in smack his hands. And then he says his thumbs got a lot better.
9: Are you topic completely unrelated. Are you familiar with the healing powers of Manuka Honey?
10: Manuka Honey, yeah.
9: On abrasions and cuts.
10: Well, wound healing, there is some actually research around wound healing. They use, sterilised Manuka Honey. Yeah, absolutely.
6: Tim's got some personal experience. Share it with us.
9: No, I don't want to. It's quite intimate. But
6: tell us what happened.
9: I'll tell you what, it fixed.
6: You had a rash on your bum, you said.
9: Well, yes, I did, Gary, to put it politely. And it's sticky, but It healed within 12 hours. Like, incredible.
6: 12 hours?
9: Incredible. And I only knew this because we'd actually applied it to our dog when he had an operation. And his wound was struggling to heal. And the vet said, look, I don't know if this is going to help or not, but, you know, try some Manuka honey. It was unbelievable. Yeah.

0: healed the wound.
1: It makes sense. There is a bit of stuff out there on it. And also being used for kids for coughs and colds. There's a study in 2018 around America, Huddy said it works for kids, but that's based on placebo because mum and dad tell them it's going to work, so they put it on and therefore it works. And
0: did right. No wonder Buddy's got involved.
2: Did you apply yours overnight or... Was it overnight or not? You were stuck.
0: Yes,
2: you were stuck to the sheets. Or did you put a nappy kind of?
0: Well,
2: thing?
0: I still haven't been able to change my jocks. That's a week ago.
2: Well, we'll be back after this with Jack Russell.
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3: Unrivaled, the best in the world. Those are big claims to make about NZB's ready-to-run sale, but its winning margins are even bigger. Graduates have won 33 Group 1 races in the last five seasons, and last season they won 26 black type races. While on average, graduates of the last six sales have earned more than $160,000. It's a sale that simply outclasses the rest, and buying at Karaka on the 18th and 19th of November is your opportunity to do the same. NZB, where winning begins.
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15: Last time for the year, we've loved having Jack in. Hopefully we can continue it on next year. But we've covered so much ground with you. It's been really interesting. The head stuff is still the most hotly debated, the one we want some info on. And you've done a bit of work in the last week.
16: Yeah, I have, yeah. So I think it's a really important area to understand what's happening within the AFL right now. So everyone has a good perspective where it's at and then where it's going. So right now there are six clubs involved in a study where they're getting baseline data from players. And that baseline data is they do a structural MRI scan on the players and they do neuropsych testing. So there's two things.
15: On every player?
16: My understanding is yes. Now, obviously, the players have to buy into this, so they don't have to do it, but they can buy it. Now, neuropsych testing is extremely expensive. So these screening scans are going to become, this is what's going to come into the AFL probably in 12 months' time.
17: Right.
16: They're looking to do this.
17: Anyone that's drafted.
16: So anyone started, they get baseline data, say, well, this is what the athlete was when he entered the system, which makes a whole lot of sense. Right. And they're working really, really hard on this to get this right.
17: Okay, so if they get a knock during a game, they miss a game or whatever, they can go back and they can refer to their baseline testing.
16: They can. And so right now you can do a structural MRI brain scan and you can do a quantitative analysis of that scan, which basically means that for example, you trace around the thalamus, so you do a scan, then they have technology that they can trace around the thalamus, for instance, and they can look at the volume of the thalamus. The thalamus is the brain relay center, which is all sensory information, motor information, consciousness, emotion, memory is all centered in the thalamus. So it's pretty damn important.
17: Right.
16: So, but they're still not sure what that means. So this is such new areas. Mm-hmm. So they're really cautious, the clubs, and the medical professionals are really cautious because what happens is incidental findings. You find something that you didn't think you were going to find. Mm. What does it actually mean? The interpretation of that scan is still very much unknown.
15: How much of it is footy related? How much of it is something else?
16: Life related, stress related? And there's lots of assumptions that are being made right now when you're looking at these scans. So this is a very new area, very untested. Yes, they're going down this path. They need to go down this path. But everyone needs to stay calm because we're not really sure what it means. I mean, imagine I was talking to someone. Imagine finding an incidental tumour that no one knew about. Now, what do you do with that? Yeah. It doesn't mean that tumour is going to be an issue for them at all. Because tumours can come and go, they're benign. So this,
15: people live their whole lives with tumours and don't know about it.
16: Right. Exactly. So I mean, this is a space. There's a great psychological principle called the Dunning-Kruger effect. It's a cognitive bias where someone with a little bit of knowledge thinks they know a lot.
15: Yeah, that's us, me and Tim.
16: And so there's a lot of people out there that are saying, "Yeah, I got this covered. I know all about this." And lots of so-called experts. They don't know as much as some of the people who really know. The people who really know are saying this is such a complicated space and we're doing a lot of work behind the scenes before we then bring it in. We don't want to bring something in that is going to open us up.
17: Right.
16: And yeah, so that's the challenge.
15: The unintended consequence in all this is that the more information you get, you think, so the school of thought is let's gather all this information, therefore we'll then be able to make much more certain decisions. But in the gathering of the more information process, the unintended consequence won't be, oh, well, we don't know about that. Oh, no, there's more we don't know. Oh, now I'm more uncertain about that. It may not be the panacea, but you've got to go down there.
16: Yeah, exactly right. And medico-legal challenges these days make it a bigger issue for the medical group as well. Because if you find something, what do you do about it? It's like any scan you do on a player. When we all the time we would do scans on players and we'd come back with, we didn't know that. You know, we were looking at your pelvis you know, and we saw a stress fracture. Mm. What do we do about it? Do we stop? Yeah. Do we not? There's a player right now that I'm working with that I'm mentoring in the AFL that's got a stress fracture, but it's got no pain.
15: Right.
17: We talk about, what
15: how
17: do you
15: did
17: do?
15: You find out about it?
16: I'm working with this player.
15: I don't want to know the player.
16: Oh, right.
15: But how'd you find out about the stressy?
16: Just doing a scan for something else.
15: Right, okay.
16: So these are the challenges that all the medical guys have and these recruiting processes are so challenging because the known injuries are easy for everyone to look at, scan them, get the history. It's the unknown stuff that you find or it's the stuff that they're dealing with, like an Achilles tendon injury, for instance. They play every week. You always see them, but you don't know that they haven't trained all year.
17: Right.
16: And they haven't been able to train in pre-season for the last 2 years, but they've still been able to play. They're still a good player, they could be a great player, but they're being held back by this tendon injury, and the player doesn't really want to make a big deal about it. So he goes, look, I've got this tendon injury. It's in the background. It's not a big deal. He comes to your club and you say, hang on, you've done 20% of the training program for the past 2 years.
15: And yet you're still playing at this level.
16: And you're still playing at that level, which means they're probably going to fall off the cliff. If they don't get it right, they come to your club, you sign for 6 years. We've got 6 years of managing this tendon injury, and generally they're not getting better. And so, you know, I've been in this situation before where players have come to the club, we haven't known it, and all of a sudden we have to manage that player for 5 or 6 years, and the public never find out about it. Like some of this stuff, they never. So I know that everyone, this day and age, there's a lot that we find out about these days, but there is a lot that the public still don't know about players.
17: Okay, there's a player out there at the moment, and Essendon are looking at recruiting him from the Brisbane Lions. I'm talking about Kitty Coleman, right? And he's had some injury concerns in the past. Obviously, he'll do a medical at Essendon. What would that medical entail? How much can you learn at a medical like that?
16: Look, you can learn. You can certainly learn something.
17: But is it also
16: subjective?
17: Is it subjective to, or does the player have to subject himself to all those things that you can possibly subject yourself to go as deep as you possibly can? Or can that player say, "Well, no, I'll do some hammy stretches for you, and I'll do some other bits and pieces, but I'm not going to subject myself to all that."
16: Well, it probably depends on who's got the power in the negotiation. If the club is going hard at the player, they'll tend to not quite go as deep because they've talked themselves into they want him. And so they maybe don't want to get all the information, versus if it's on the other foot where, you know, the player's got all the power, then they can sort of orchestrate through. Now, I mean, players are honest to a point. It's like, all right, this is not an issue. It's not an 8 out of a 10. I'll say it's a 3 out of a 10 or a 4 out of 10. And there's only so much you can find out in a medical meeting. They're not magic. You can only go so far. You say, well, what depth do you go to? The biggest depth you go to is injury history, as in asking them what they've had. You're relying on them a lot and trusting them a lot.
15: You're going to tell us about Seth O'Donnell's performance in the half marathon after the break. The North Melbourne fans are sitting there listening going, geez, I hope the lizard hasn't got some sort of Achilles tendon. He's just gone for 8 years. I'm sure he'll be fine.
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15: I've got my stump jumper out. Did you go and talk to Danger? Has $1 million fish been caught yet or not?
19: I did. He said you might have been onto something there, Gaz.
15: Thank
19: so
15: you.
19: 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If you don't mind, still 98, $10,000 barramundis in the waterways of the NT to catch, plus the $1 million barra. 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Good racing at Caulfield on Saturday, Caulfield Cup,
15: my
19: the
15: word.
19: 150th Caulfield Cup. But also today, Gaz, and I've just had a little looky. I don't know if you get to cross paths with Gareth Hall in the next half hour or so, but just to ask him about race 7, horse number 3, Smokin' Romans, $20 and $4.50. This horse's most recent run, it was beaten 4 lengths by Royal Supremacy. Royal Supremacy is going to go around at about $8 in the Sportsbet Caulfield Cup, if you don't mind, Gaz. So, fair old drop in class today. Race 7, horse number 3, Smokin' Romans. You'll need to improve a little bit, but that's a big, big prize.
15: It's been running. Is that running Melbourne Cup, Smokin' Romans?
19: It's been here, there and everywhere, Gaz. It tried to get in the Kyabram Cup, just wasn't quite good enough.
15: Hey, the Wisp mate, Cocky's got Zaran in the Caulfield Cup. It's drawn barrier 4. It's, I like it.
19: Yeah, well, it's about the only horse in the market except for Half Yours, last year's winner, that has drawn well. The barrier draw was cruel to a lot. Cosmic Crusader, the West Australian, it's drawn in the car park, 550. Zaran, second favourite for the Wisp and Co. St. George is drawn inside at $8. And last year's winner, as I mentioned, Half Yours at $9. But he's been going terrible.
15: Talk tomorrow.
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14: Breakfast with Gary and Tim.
15: Hi, Jack. We've only got a minute. Now, I want to thank you for coming in and opening our minds to a whole host of different things. You've been doing some great work across this space for a long period of time. Five premierships. I might be selling you short. There might be six. But you've you've been able to answer questions for us in ways that we, Tim and I, from a playing point of view, haven't been able to. So from the bottom of our hearts, thank you. Hopefully we can do it again next year.
8: Yeah, awesome.
15: Just on the head knock quickly, as of the start of next year's draft intake, all those drafted players will have some base testing?
8: That's the plan. 12 months' time, the players coming into the system will have baseline testing.
15: That is a good thing. So what's on for the rest of the summer? Seth O'Donnell ran a magnificent half marathon.
8: He did. He was under the Australian record. He ran 28 minutes and 4 seconds for the first 10K. So you get your head around that.
15: You're telling me he had another 11Ks to go.
8: He hit the wind and it was amazing, actually. I was out there on the road, but it was absolutely crazy. The half marathon had to run through the marathon. So he slowed down. He still ran a course record, and I think it was the second fastest in Australia on Australian soil, but he was on track to break the Australian record for a large percentage of it.
15: Good luck with him. I know you've got your hands right across him, and he's in very good hands. Thanks again, sincerely.
8: Love the boys. Thanks, Jack.
15: Good summer. Talk again next year. Jack Russell. There.
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18: Gareth Hall on this Wednesday. It's the 14th of October. It's a big hello to you listening on your local SEN track and RSN 927 dials. Wherever you may be listening on the SEN and RSN apps, of course, if you're listening to us later on the podcast, hello to you. And it's great to have your company if you're watching us on racing.com. Can't wait for this morning's show. There's plenty to discuss, and there should be, because this is one of the biggest weeks in racing, of course, with the Caulfield Cup, the running of the 150th Caulfield Cup on Saturday afternoon. And of course, it's Everest Day there in Sydney. We've got a terrific race card at Caulfield as their carnival rolls on this afternoon. Also racing at Rosehill, Eagle Farm, Ascot and Balaclava. So we'll try and find you a few winners with Bag of Tips. The Wednesday agenda team will kick it all off, and there's plenty to discuss there with Troy Corstens and also Calvin McAvoy. Plenty happening on and off the track. Sam Freeman will be our special guest to talk about Twilight Racing as well at around 20 minutes to 9 o'clock. So looking forward to that. That will be interesting radio. I promise you that. And then we have all of our other regulars on a Wednesday as well. We'll be talking greyhounds towards the back end of the show. We're concentrating on the $1 million chase, the final ever meeting on Friday night at Wentworth Park. Tony Otterbrey, the owner of Pride of Jenny, he's got a big announcement to make this morning. It's not about Pride of Jenny. Well, it could be. But I think it might be his announcement regarding who will be representing him in those slot races there for Southside Racing. And we're hoping to catch up with Zach Purton for his reaction to Kaying Rising's draw of 11 in Saturday's Everest after that barrier draw there happened last night in Sydney for the Everest. So it's a big show, as always, on the Wednesday agenda. We love to hear from you. 0499 736 736. That's 0499 736 736 on the Garrett's Horse and Hound text line for your canine and equine essentials, Garrett's Horse and Hound. And we're giving away, Paulie Sebastiani's going to help me out here because he just continues to tip winners, by the way, with his boost horse with Bet365. We're giving a double pass to the Cox Plate Pre luncheon valued around $400 at the Ascot Vale Hotel next Friday, the 23rd of October. So that's a drinks package from 12 to 4. We've got some lineup. I've got to talk to Troy Corsons and Calvin McAvoy about them turning up. But so far, we've got James McDonald locked in. Bjorn Baker will be there. Trent Bussenham will be there. David King will be there. I think Jack Jenkins will be there. Wayne Hawks will be there. Johnny O'Neill. So we've got them all there. So that's going to be a lot of fun. Friday week at the Ascot Vale Hotel. So 0499 736 736 to join our conversation. It's 3 minutes past eight. Let's get stuck into our show.
16: Send in your questions on 0499 736 736 to the Garrard's Horse and Hound message line. It's time for the Wednesday Agenda.
18: And of course, the Wednesday Agenda brought to you by Bet365. It's never ordinary when it's brought to you by Bet365. Let's welcome in the team. The president of the Australian Trainers Association and one of our leading trainers is Troy Corstens. He is in the house once again. Hello to you, Troy.
19: Hello, Gareth. How are you?
18: Great time of the year.
19: It's unreal,
18: There's
19: isn't
18: plenty
19: it?
18: Plenty happening,
19: yeah,
18: isn't
19: there? And so much happening, so much to talk about. And so busy.
18: Is this great. Your favourite time of the year, or you prefer autumn?
19: No, this time. Yeah. There's nothing like the spring. It's, you know, we're on show at the moment. Yeah. And if you don't enjoy this time of the year and you're in horse racing, get out.
18: Yeah, it's basically, I reckon, once Caulfield Guineas commences, the Caulfield Guineas Day is on.
19: Yeah,
18: right until the end of the Flemington Carnival.
19: 100%.
18: And I know people wanted to push back the carnival, but I reckon the people who just follow racing for the spring, they go to Champions Day and then...
19: That's it.
18: They head off.
19: Yeah, exactly.
18: And for Christmas.
19: You know, there's still some good racing after that, and we've worked on that quite hard to try and retain some.
18: And we're
19: eyes.
18: Doing a good job.
19: I think we are too. But you're right, though. The general public probably get to that and then sort of switch off a little bit.
18: I don't know what's happening with my Wednesday agenda team. I'm so proud of you. Every time I turn the TV on, there's Troy Causton's. Like, Emergencies was a great show. Well done to everybody involved there. I thought, like, Brownie and Felix were sensational.
19: It was a bit funny, wasn't it?
18: Yeah, it was good. Mytho was great.
19: It's good fun to do, too.
18: Yeah. And every time I turned on the TV yesterday or was scrolling through social media, Calvin McAvoy, he hasn't missed an opportunity to be interviewed, especially during this Caulfield Cup week. And I think he's at the airport as we speak. He's heading to the Ready to Run sale there in Sydney for Inglis. Hello to you, Calvin.
20: Morning, Gareth. Morning, Troy. How are you?
19: Oh, yeah. Hello, Cal.
18: How many interviews have you done, Calvin?
20: Well, we are dealing with the reigning Caulfield Melbourne Cup winning horse, we've got to remember. And he's relevant at the moment. He may be, Troy told me yesterday that in a couple of weeks we'll be irrelevant. So,
18: anyway,
20: who knows?
19: Maybe. It depends if he wins or not.
18: Yeah.
20: Might not be.
18: Any chance giving Tony some airtime? Like.
20: He's doing his fair share, don't worry.
18: Yeah. All right, then. Let's get stuck into the agenda. We'll start with last night's barrier draw of the Everest. It was some spectacle. It rained throughout, but there was a little bit of drama, as there always is. Now, Carling Rising still $1.40, Troy, with Bet365. He's drawn barrier number 11, which is the second widest gate. Is that a positive or a negative for
19: him? Doesn't matter.
18: No.
19: He could have drawn 27 and still beaten him, I think.
18: Yeah. I think it's, to be my opinion on this, Calvin, I think it is a positive because Zach Purton's always said that he gets a little bit fractious in the gate, and David Hayes pointed this out yesterday, that he didn't want barriers 1 or 7 because if he got 1 or 7, he's the first horse to go into the gates. So he'll be one of the last to go in, and then he can just bide his time, find some rhythm, and then move across the field and then try and dominate and own the race like he did last year.
20: Yeah, I think it's all right, honestly. I mean, I'd probably prefer to be Carling drawn 11 than Tempted drawn 1, to be honest. But a lot of rain around. I think they've had something like 60 or 70 mils. So by the time the Everest is getting ran, you know, 3 wide might be the place to be.
18: Yeah.
19: In fairness, it's a ripper race, isn't it? Like, if you take Carling out, and I know that's all we're talking about because we do think he's going to beat them. But if you took him out, have a look at that for an assembled field of good sprinters. Like, you've got to have total respect for the rest of the horses in it.
18: Is it the best field that we could produce?
19: Close to. What else would you have in it?
18: Jigsaw.
19: Yeah, Jigsaw.
18: There might be a few three-year-olds.
19: I suppose you can't knock Jigsaw back.
18: Yeah.
20: Where does he go next episode, Gareth?
18: Yeah, the next episode. There's a few three-year-olds that I reckon would be in it if it wasn't for Carling Rising.
19: Yeah, maybe.
18: Yeah.
19: Yeah, but it's still bloody good, isn't it?
18: Yeah, it is a great race.
19: It's a ripper race.
18: Have we got those comments, David Hayes, regarding the heavy track? I want to play you these comments that he made with Emma Freeman and Greg Radley in last night's coverage of the barrier draw.
21: What's the number where you start to get a little fearful?
22: I think 5, 6 and 7 I can tolerate. 8 I'd start to worry. 9 I'd myself.
18: So that's David Hayes. So it's the unknown of a heavy 8 or a heavy 10.
19: Exactly. And there's that little question mark in the back of David's head, but I still think he'd be pretty confident.
18: You're a punter, Calvin. What price would you take for Carling Rising if it was a heavy 8?
20: We got $2 last year, didn't we? At one point when you were setting those rumours.
18: We got $3, actually.
20: When you were putting those rumours out on Twitter, Gareth.
18: Yes.
20: Look, I don't know. I mean, it's very hard to have a bet on a horse that short. I think he'd be fine. He's the best sprinter in the world.
19: Best horse in the world.
20: Hong Kong's an interesting one, isn't it? Hong Kong's an interesting one because they do get days where they get 50 or 60 or 80 mil, but their track at Sha Tin just drains. It doesn't make any difference at all. So I've been there days that it's, you know, pissed down rain and it hasn't changed the track.
18: Yeah. I reckon we might get close to $2 if it is a heavy track by the time they jump.
19: I still think you'll beat them.
18: Yeah, I agree with you. I think it'll be great for the race in a way from a narrative perspective.
20: Did they put blinkers on Giga Kick?
18: Yes, they have. Yep. Barrier 12's no good.
20: Looking
18: for
20: forward
18: him.
20: To seeing him.
18: Like, it could be okay, Barrier 12, because I think if he drew where, say, Jolly Star did, he can do no work, follow the speed with Carling Rising, and then try and burst through like he did last year. I was a fan of Giga Kick. I think $7, $8 was a big price, but what does he do from the gate now, Calvin? Like, he has to go back to last.
20: Well, there's a potential he'll be three wide with... Well, all three wide with cover. You never know, especially if it's a wet track. They might not go directly on the rail, you know. Like, they might just be a little bit off, which, I don't know. Sometimes on those funny days where it's very wet, outside gates aren't that bad.
18: Can you explain why Tempted firmed into $4.50 after drawing gate one? There's plenty of speed to her outside there, Kelvin. Like, gate one, would you be happy with that gate or not with her?
20: I don't think so. She's probably firmed in more so with the rain around, probably.
18: Yeah.
20: She's got an amazing turn of foot. So I think the main thing is that if she can get the luck at the right time, you know, she'll be switched off. In a pocket at some point. If she can get out of that pocket, well, we know she's got a mighty turn of foot, especially on a wet track.
18: It will be a difficult ride, I reckon, Troy, for Chad Schofield, because he might have two or three horses across him, and then he's got to get to the better ground. He's got to try and find the right horses to follow, and then give us some clear galloping room to wind up.
19: The other thing with her is her wet form's on soft ground as well, not heavy. So that I think that's quite interesting. And depends what it's going to be, I suppose. If the soft ground probably suits her, but she'll just race her normal way. I don't think they'll be changing too much with her.
18: I think the big winners as well from the draw. Ninja loves a heavy track. They tell me he's at $26, but he gets a nice gate. Headwalls perform well.
19: He loves it. Yeah,
18: he's $51. Jimmy Star is okay on rain-affected tracks. Jolly Star and Angel Capital, they've drawn perfectly, but I reckon they're better suited to a slow track, to a good track. I think heavy track might be tough work for them. So it has made it a little bit interesting now. And then Blue Door's the interesting one. Jamie Mellum's jumped off half yours to ride her, and she's at $51, and she might be the early leader, but how long will she hold on for?
19: She won't be holding out these horses. I know she's a good filly and I've got respect for her, but she won't be holding out these.
18: So that's a look at the Everest. We'll get to the Caulfield Cup in just a moment, but the other big race there on Saturday is the King Charles. Pride of Jenny takes on Autumn Glow, takes on Char Wolf. If it's only four or five horses in the King Charles, is that a success, like, despite the quality? For me, I can't wait to see what Carling Rising is going to do, but I think it's nearly the race of the day anywhere in the country Saturday.
19: Yeah, like, it's going to be outstanding, isn't it?
18: Yeah.
19: And so many different storylines coming into that.
18: Yeah.
19: Is Autumn Glow going to pop them off? Is Pride of Jenny going to get her own way and be too good for them? It's fascinating. I'm really looking forward to it as well. Even though it is only four or five horse race, but, it's going to be a great race to watch.
18: Less is more sometimes, Calvin. No one should be getting held up or...
19: We don't need speed humps, do we?
18: No.
20: No, I suppose. And I mean, there's been a lot of talk on this show about match races, what's better, a two-horse match race or a four great horses.
18: Yeah.
20: I'd probably prefer to watch the four great horses.
18: Yeah, I think this is as close as that we might get to a race like this. If you've got Autumn Glow, Char Wolf, Pride of Jenny, I don't think Tom Kitten's going to be there. The only horse that I think might be paid up is Miller.

0: Winterize.
1: There's five. I can't tell you what's in it at the moment because Sydney doesn't do progressive acceptances, but I can tell you there's five accepted at this stage.
0: There you go. So I reckon it's Autumn Glow, Charwolf, Pride of Jenny, and Militarize. Maybe Just Folk or a horse like that might have paid up with. Were you surprised they didn't go there with Mr. Brightside?
1: You are, are you, Cal? I think they want to.
2: Yeah.
1: I think they really need to get this next run right. So yeah, but boys would be.
0: There's a chance it's going to be a firm track there on Crystal Mile Day and Cox Plate Day, and they've been looking for a rain affected track. His best trip's a mile. I know he's probably going to take on, like he's taking on the best of the best. But if he's been to get a guy where he's at, this is his opportunity, isn't Kelvin? On a rain-affected track.
2: Yeah, it'd be interesting to talk to the boys as to whether if Pride of Jenny wasn't there, would they have gone? Yeah. I know that, they don't like racing her, which is fair enough. Not many do. But, as you said, it's most likely going to be a good track at those next two potential races, the Crystal Mile and also the Champions Mile. I know last year it was heavy, but... he was going to get his conditions in a small field. I would have been going there if I trained him.
0: Mm. Troy, he goes to a Crystal Mile. You've been talking to the boys.
1: I haven't spoken to them about what they're doing and where they're going with him. I'm not sure.
0: No, so I wonder what the other horse is there. So Autumn Glow, Charwolf, Pride of Jenny, it will be Militarize one more, maybe God's Window. Or Just Folk or a horse like that, because the prize money's pretty good to finish fourth and fifth. At the end. Who wins? Are you with Charwolf 350 now to beat Autumn Glow?
1: No, I'm Autumn Glow. Yeah. I'm with Autumn Glow.
0: Calvin?
2: Autumn Glow.
0: And then
2: Autumn Glow all the way.
0: Yeah. And then we go to the Caulfield Cup. Now, I think you're still over the moon. You got a big smile on your face. Barry is seven. You'll come in a few more half yours. Mark Zara rides. He should be able to put him where he wants to. And a few of your main dangers have drawn badly, Calvin.
2: Yeah, we were really happy to get that draw. I mean, high pressure, mile and a half contest, the barriers are important. And we've been dictated to a little bit in his last couple of runs with drawing outside and just having to go back. So he drew beautifully last year in the Caulfield Cup. He drew two. He jumped from probably six at this stage. And yeah, I think Mark will just be able to give him a restful run, which is what he's going to need. Gareth, you know, third up 2400 at the Caulfield Cup. You know, his preparation was sort of geared towards a Cox Plate. So being third up at the 2000, we're now going to be third up at the 2400. So we feel he's done enough work. There's no doubt about that. But, you know, if he'd drawn barrier 18, well, it makes the task much harder. We're very happy with the barrier. Zara galloped him yesterday morning. He loved him. And
0: what did he say, Kelvin? What did he say?
2: Well, he was coming out of the tunnel at Flemington. I just saw him give him a little pat down the neck, and I think that was enough to me. But no, he loved him. He gave him a good feel. He had a nice, solid gallop on the course proper at Flemington. It was proper staying work, and he handled it beautifully. Had a healthy blow that'll clean him up. And Mark was really happy.
0: How do you feel going into this year's Caulfield Cup compared to last year?
2: I feel less pressure this year. Last year, he was the horse everyone was talking about. He was, one of the shortest price favourites in a Caulfield Cup for some 100 years or something. So this year, I feel like we're not getting spoken about as much, which I don't mind.
0: What do you mean you don't mind? You're telling everyone's got no idea that haven't tipped him, basically.
2: I told you you've got no idea. Look, I prefer it this way. Last year I was a mess going into this week. I'd handled myself terribly and I felt the pressure personally. And, he's done it now. He's been to that level and, he's unbeaten at a mile and a half and beyond. So we know he's an elite stay. He's going to get a lovely run and he'll just need the luck at the right time. And, if he can carry that big weight, he'll give a great account of himself, I'm sure of it.
0: So what did you learn from last year? Describe how you're a mess and how you've been able to learn from that experience to make you better this time around.
2: I think it was just I personally hadn't been in that position before. Like, you've had Group 1 favourites and good horses that, you're going into big races, but this felt very different. It's one of the major races, and to have him that short, he was in with the right weight. Everyone, all the pros had him over the line effectively. Yeah. And

0: You battle with your own emotions, because at the end of the day, they are a horse. They've still got to eat their dinner every night. They've got to not get a temperature, not step on a shoe. They've got to, you know, have the blood needs to be right. All these little boxes that need to be ticked that the general punter probably doesn't know about or doesn't think about, that horse trainers go to bed worrying about, wake up worrying about. And, you know, Troy can attest to this. As a trainer, you're basically waiting for something to go wrong. Yeah. That's what you do. And, you know, I didn't sleep much the week going into it, and I think that's probably why I showed a fair bit of emotion when he crossed the line, because it was pure relief from my point of view.
1: Yeah, Troy?
2: Happens all the time, and we put so much in, and people, you know, I think any sport that's as high pressure as ours is, we're all so competitive, that so much can go wrong.
1: Does it get easier for you, being in the game for a long time?
2: It does now. Yeah, it does. The older I've got, the better I handle situations, and the more I've come to accept that shit happens.
1: Yeah.
2: And it just does. Like, you don't want it to. Today, I've got a beautiful filly that's a Frankel filly that was meant to be running in the first, being sold tomorrow, close to... If things went right and she won today, it's close to change my life sort of stuff. She's got to come down with a bit of an allergy and got some mucus in her throat, and we've had to scratch her. So, you know, things just happen on a knife's edge, and you've just got to deal with it and get on with it.
1: But, like, we've got to take a break. But I wanted to have a chat about this, and why you've brought it up now. So you had this two-year-old filly by Frankel.
2: Yep.
1: It's rare we see a two-year-old by that champion sire.
2: Yep.
1: Up and ready this early. You're going to sell her at the ready to run sale for English,
2: which is what we do
1: tomorrow. Yep. Which is what you do as a business perspective. She might go through the ring now, 300,000-400,000 because, yep, of her trial. But if she wins today, there's a chance you could get 1 million, maybe more.
2: Yeah, I think so.
1: How do you sit with that?
2: Like, it's terrible. It's really, really hard. And my business manager, I hadn't told him that she's been crook. So, you know, but it just is what it is. There's nothing you can do about it. You can't stop them contracting little allergies here and there. But that sort of stuff can be life-changing. That's why Calvin talks about when half yours went over the line. The relief that we get, that's why we do it.
1: Yeah.
2: It's really, really tough, but it's really, really rewarding when it goes the other way.
1: And so have you seen Will handle stuff differently to you and you 100%. Be here? Then, like, you see a little bit of Will in you when you're a...
2: Of course, yeah. And
1: a younger man.
2: He's probably...
1: Will Larkin, your training partner.
2: Yeah, sorry. Yeah, Will, and he's also my nephew.
1: Yeah.
2: So that helps a little bit. But, I watch the way... And I try and coach him. So I see myself as a bit of a coach with him coming through. And I think a lot of training partnerships are like that. Tony would be exactly the same with Calvin. And obviously, the Hayes boys would be the same as well. So you try and coach them, and 9 times out of 10, when something pops up or something goes wrong, the older guys have been through it, seen it, done it, dealt with a hard owner or something like that. So I'm just here to coach and guide Will and get him through it and show, okay, well, that happens. We just need to do this, get on with it and keep going.
1: Calvin, how difficult would it have been for Lucy Yeomans and Tyler Donalds at Aiken last week? Their horses run out of their skin and they've prepared them beautifully, changing colours and welcome to the show, second and third in the Turak, and both look like they were going to win at some stage in that race. But for young trainers like that, that have been dreaming of winning a Group 1 and they get so close, like... how difficult would it be for them to regroup and get going again after that situation there on Saturday?
0: Yeah, look, of course it's a bitter pill to swallow. You've got it's a really tough one, because you're so proud of your horse and your systems, and you've presented that horse and they've ran to their peak and you've been beaten, right? So I think it's probably more of a test of character as to, you know, you either have a chip on your shoulder and you get dirty on it, or you're proud of your team and the fact that you've proven that you're up to that level, and although it didn't go your way, you know that it will. The other one, just back on what we're talking about, like Annabelle Neesham, the whole week leading to the Caulfield Cup, I was just thinking about Annabelle Neesham with Zaki, Cox Plate, morning temperature. You know, that was her. He was $1.60 or something. And that was just that opportunity that was there, gone. And it's very hard. Like, she may never win a Cox Plate, you know. And that's

0: that was what was going through my mind. And, you know, another thing that punters, general punters, probably don't realise is this time of the year, the spring, is when horses get crook. It's the change of weather. It's probably out of any time, this is the time where you pick up little bugs and temps, and it's very, very hard. But you've just got to stick to your processes and pray that nothing goes wrong.
1: So the most nervous you are is when you walk into those stables Saturday morning to check the temperature.
2: Oh, 100%. And it's
0: 100%. Yeah. As soon as that gets ticked off, bang, good to go.
2: Yeah. And well, we trot and counter ours on race morning as well, just to make sure that they're okay and bright and well.
1: 0499 736 736 to join our conversation on the Garrett's Horse and Hound text line. We'll take a break and then we'll continue on the Wednesday agenda.
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4: Welcome back to Giddy Up. The internationals have arrived as well. We're the second shipment. So Stinger Glass, the Japanese horse, arrived Monday. And I think all of the rest of Joseph O'Brien's horses basically have arrived overnight as well. So they're all here. Look out.
5: Yeah, it's great, isn't it?
4: He might have six or seven, maybe in the Melbourne Cup, Joseph O'Brien. Who's the horse to beat outside of yours, of course, in the Caulfield Cup, Calvin?
6: I think Zaran is still going to be very hard to beat back on good ground. I think Cosmic Crusader, should he run the trip? St. George. Yeah. There's some nice horses in it. I don't really know. I haven't had a chance to really dive into it just yet. I wanted to wait for the barriers to come out and then we'll start looking into it, I suppose.
4: Troy?
5: Royal Supremacy for me. I like Half Yours. I really like him, much as it pains me to say it in front of Calvin, but I'll be cheering for him, that's for sure. But so I think Royal Supremacy can run a good race.
4: Royal Supremacy, Jamie Spencer takes the ride, the star European jockey, and also Ray Dawson rides Enfajar, who is one of the favourites for this year's Caulfield
6: Cup. I thought Blake Shin was booked on Royal Supremacy.
4: They might have changed. I'm just having a look now.
5: No, Jamie Spencer's down on him.
4: Yeah, Jamie Spencer is down.
6: Oh, right.
5: Blake hasn't got a ride.
4: No, which is unbelievable, really.
6: They must have double booked him, did they?
4: So, sure. Despite Harry Coffin riding full confidence yesterday, I still think he's one of the best staying jockeys in the land, Harry Coffey. And he hasn't got a ride. Either is Blake Shin. So it begs the question here, Troy. How much is it a risk to go with an international jockey compared to a local jockey with the class of a Blake Shin, for instance?
5: In fairness, in that field, Blake Shin could probably only ride six of them anyway. I don't think he can get down to 54 and a half.
4: Okay.
5: So there's only six that would be in his weight range, and I'd still question mark. He can ride 55 and text me if you're listening, Blake, because I know he does love listening. I think under 55 would
6: avid listener of the show
5: would be
4: so
5: too hard.
4: Would you, if you'll say Enfajar and Roger Varian? I know Ray Dawson is his stable ride and he's had his best ever season, Ray. But this is his. He'll rock up to Caulfield for the first time, never ridden here, and then ride in a Caulfield Cup.
5: But knows
4: would you
5: the
4: prefer
5: horse.
4: Blake Shin at 55 than him at 54 and a half?
5: I would, but I'm not Roger Varian.
4: 100%.
5: Yeah. Yeah, 100% I'd prefer.
6: Gareth, we had Coco's son who ran terribly, but she had no weight and we flew Karis Teetnat. And Karis, who I get on very well with, he's a lovely guy, great rider. Ugh. My God.
4: Yeah.
6: It was just a disaster train wreck. And, you know, it was, we should have just gone with a local lightweight rider. So I think, often you can be trying to do the right thing in that situation and it might not work out.
5: I did the same one night. It was Moonee Valley. I think it was Manicato night from memory a few years back. And I had two good runners and I managed to get Joe Marrera. Far out, he just slaughtered both of them because he was literally, he was there for the Manicato and nothing else.
4: I don't think and I always have this argument with a few people, say these jockeys Ryan Moore hasn't stuffed up too many occasions. He's in rare air like a Zach Pertner, James McDonald, Damien Lane, for instance, that have had success. Craig Williams has done it on numerous occasions travelling internationally, that they can rock up, have less than 12 hours there in the country and then compete. But these jockeys sometimes, this is different to the Caulfield Cup, but like some of those jockeys they get to come and ride in a Melbourne Cup, like William Buick, and who's a champion rider, but he's competing in a Breeders' Cup, which is nearly one of their biggest carnivals of the year in America. So they're going to basically three different time codes. They fly to Australia, they have less than 24 hours or just over 24 hours here, and then you want them to compete against jockeys that they don't really compete against around Flemington over 2 miles in our biggest ever race. I just if you play the percentages, it's difficult for them to perform at their best.
5: Yeah, 100%.
4: Yeah.
5: And but at the end of the day, the other thing that you've got to think about is that we, if you know, if I'm taking a horse overseas, I took Frosty Lane over with us when he rode the Astrologist. He rode him in Dubai, then he went to Ascot and rode him there. And I know he's an international jockey, but sometimes you prefer someone that you know, someone that knows the horse, someone that knows your stable, someone that knows how you operate. So that's why I see why they do it. And Blake Shin has just texted me. He was booked to ride Royal Supremacy and Kieran told him that they double booked and then he was taken off.
4: Wow. Mm. For Jamie Spencer.
5: Yeah. And he can ride. Blake can ride 54 and a half.
4: There
5: so.
4: You go.
5: Yeah.
4: And Jamie Spencer, like he's been a great jockey over in Europe. He's like one of the best. He's a great sit sprint jockey and he suits their tracks.
5: He's a good fella too. Have you
4: he's a great, he's a ripper fella, but he hasn't got a great record here in this country.
5: Terrible.
4: Yeah. That's just the fact of it.
5: Yeah, 100%.
4: So there you go.
5: Jamie Spencer, and you know what?
4: I hope he wins the Caulfield Cup now, Jamie Spencer.
5: Yeah, well, he might.
4: I hope he wins the Caulfield Cup, but I find that staggering.
6: Well, he will now you've said that.
4: Yeah.
5: What price is he, Royal Supremacy?
4: And he's going pretty well of late, but he has won races of farcical tempos.
5: Yeah.
4: Like that Q22. I don't think he can win anyway. He's $20.
5: Yeah, so he'd be 15 if
6: Blake. The other thing I'll say about the jockey situation is, you know, you talk about the top 10, you're talking about the Zaras, the Lane, like Ryan Moore, like they are like the F1 drivers. I think they can go anywhere pert and compete. They're in a different level, you know?
4: Yeah. Gareth, these are world-class jockeys that are tied to the stable. Why would the question be asked if Roger Varian should be using his jockey? Amazing. That's from Sammy Highland. Gareth, the big question is why did we go through the ridiculous exercise of having a minimum top weight rise when good riders are still missing out on rides? Is it better to lose top riders or top horses, such as Aliana? That's from Dave.
5: That's a really good question and something that they've looked at for the Melbourne Cup. Obviously, the Melbourne Cup has the minimum top weight, whereas the Caulfield Cup, it's a bit lower, isn't it?
4: Yeah.
6: Terrible rule.

0: Roofing since 1983. 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

0: It's 8:35. There's a heap of questions coming through. Troy, what do you make of Cosmic Crusader, Barry 17? Is that a good or bad draw for him?
1: Bad. It's got to be. It's got to be bad, doesn't it? Like, it's going to take an absolute W Pike special.
0: You said he couldn't win anyway.
1: I did. And yeah. I'm trying to... And I got slammed last week on the thing because I said his father, Maurice, didn't win over 2,000 metres. I meant he didn't win past 2,000 metres. So I knew he was a champion 2,000 metre horse. But and if you look at his pedigree, he shouldn't be getting past a mile. So I know he was very good over 2,000 metres last week, but I reckon to get the 2,400 on Saturday, he needed a plum draw, a brilliant ride, and he might still get the brilliant ride, but, geez, it makes it hard from out there, doesn't it?
0: It's 8:36. This is what Kieran Maher had to say when I had a chat to him on Monday when I asked him whether the three-year-olds can win the Cox Plate. And I speak of War Woven and Blind Race. Can any of those three-year-olds, like a Blind Race or a War Woven, win a Cox Plate?
2: No.
0: No. Why?
2: Because it's going to be run at a very hot tempo.
0: Yep. Is that because you got light infantry man and maybe, of course, Land Legend?
2: Well, I suppose they could, you know. The three-year-olds have a great record. But, you know, when seasoned horses, it's tough when races are run like that.
0: Do you agree with Kieran?
1: Totally disagree with you. Geez, I think a hot tempo is going to suit a horse like Blind Raze. He probably doesn't have to do it quite.
0: Won't
1: as
0: break
1: hard.
0: His heart, will it?
1: Exactly. Oh, I don't think so. Like he's going to be coming into a plum. He had a really good, strong hit out on Saturday. I think it'll suit War Woven as well. So I disagree. I think they can both run really well in a Cox Plate in a very, very open Cox Plate this year.
0: Yeah, Calvin.
1: Gone.
3: Yeah, I think this is a year that they can probably do it. I mean, there's no Winks or Via Sustainer this year, is there? I think if it was like one of those years, it would be very, very difficult.
0: You just let us know when you have to board, Calvin, all right? You can head on to the flight anytime you want.
3: No worries, mate. Thank you.
0: All right, then. And the other big talking point out of Saturday from a trainer's perspective is that the She's Alibi story, like track record time, she went enormous at her first go over 2,000 metres, but now she's got to be freshened up to get back to the Golden Eagle trip of 1,500.
1: Don't discount Peter Moody and Kat Coleman.
0: Yeah, 100%.

0: Sad.
1: And there's a reason that she's a $1.80 favourite. The guys would have sent her down. She would have gone down to the beach for a few days, probably just waded in the water a little bit. They'll freshen her up beautifully. She's got 3 weeks, goes up there, rock hard fit, had a really massive hit out. That won't flatten her. She was third up. She's going up there for, she'll smash them. And what's going to beat her?
0: I think there's a few trainers changing their minds now. Like Chris Waller was adamant that, well, he did tell us the other day that Autumn Boy was Autumn coming Boy for can't the Cox Plate. But now he's thinking that tough run, we might have a crack now at the Golden Eagle, Calvin.
2: Look, I don't discount Merds and that. It wasn't ideal, I don't think. I think in their mind they went there thinking that that'd be a sedate tempo. It'd be a 10 home two, 10 home three, and it certainly wasn't the case. And I think you probably see on Moods's face when she got beat, he was obviously in disbelief for one, but I'd say he was in the back of his mind thinking, gee whiz, she's had a really tough run. So, I said yesterday somewhere, like the Turnbull, all the horses behind the winner, like a Sedilius, like our horse, Half Yours, having that really tough run is probably what they need, as long as they bounce through it well. If they lay down for 3 days, then you're in trouble. But if they get that very hard hit out and then they bounce out of it, bring them on enormously.
1: That's an issue, Cal, if they're backing up in a week. They've got 3 weeks. Yeah. So I can't see it.
0: I've got a question for you, all right? And people blow up at me here saying, Gareth, you can't do this. You can't have one rule for one horse and obviously favour one horse and not the others. But if you're Moonee Valley or Racing Victoria or Ladbrokes, for instance, why wouldn't you just go to Peter Moody and Fred Nosky after that and say, mate, we'll pay you appearance fee to turn up for the Cox Plate now. Don't worry about that late nom. We'll pay that for you. And we want you in the Cox Plate. We think you can win the Cox Plate. You've had that tough run. I know it's a money thing going to the Golden Eagle, but let's try and make up for it. And like, if you go and win the Cox Plate and then the Champion Stakes, we'll give you $1 million bonus.
1: Yeah, and I
0: would people in the industry get upset if Moonee Valley and Racing Victoria spent money on that?
1: Probably. Yeah, I think so, because it's a bit sort of elitist and you're sort of singling out one horse. Is it good for racing, though? Yeah, probably. Yep. Is it good for Victorian racing?
2: Would it make 100%? More than $1 million? Would it make more than $1 million back doing it? Like, it's all about it. If you're investing in to make, is it going to be another $1 million of turnover on the race or something like that? I'm not sure.
0: Well, they did it for Lise Grisseur.
1: Yeah, true.
0: Yeah.
1: Yep. So yeah, what's the difference between doing a local horse? All you're trying to do is promote them to stay. And, Michael Brow probably should have come up with that.
0: But Victoria, New South Wales have been throwing the first punches when it comes to this. And they're laughing, basically, there in Sydney, saying that we've got She's Alibi and Autumn Glow. And we'll see Autumn Glow maybe for Champions Day. But there's a chance that you could have gone to Ladbrokes, for instance, or one of the sponsors and go, all right then, how can we put together a package to try and entice Fred and Pete to stay in Victoria?
1: Yeah.
0: And if they're going to a Caulfield Might and Power Stakes and they've nearly, she's did what she did over 2,000 metres, like there's a chance to try, all right then, Pete, then why don't you stay here now?
1: Yeah,
2: Should be a moral in the Cox Plate.
0: Yeah, 100%.
1: I don't like it. I really don't like it because I'm a racing purist, and I think it is this time of the year where we have the eyes on our sport. We need. I would love to imagine that Cox Plate if she was in it. Like, it just gives us so much more. Instead, we're splitting our resources and we're going to Sydney and we're going to Melbourne. I really don't like it.
0: But you might have to think outside the square and do business differently.
1: Or maybe
0: to keep these type of forces there these days. Yeah. It's 8:42. We're going to take a break. Are you going to stay with us for a little while, Calvin? Because Sam Freeman will be joining us to talk about Twilight Racing straight after this break here on Beauty Up. Or do you need to go?
2: I'd love to hear that. I'd love to hear that, but I might have to duck off, I reckon. Listen later on.
0: All right, good luck, Calvin.
1: See you, mate.
0: Good luck buying a horse at the Ready to Run. If you find a hard kick for us, let us know, can you?
2: www.mcavoyracing.com.au. We've got some breeze ups. We're going to find the next Tom Bolt, the next hard kick. Let's go.
0: Yeah. Thank you, Bjorn. Appreciate that. We'll catch up with you later. We'll take a break. Sam Freeman to join us next.
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0: Welcome back to Giddy Up, Gareth Hall with you and Troy Corstens. This is the Wednesday agenda. You're so right, Gareth. That's the first. The waiving late acceptance fee. There is actually only a million difference in prize money, 4.2 to the winner for the Cox Plate and 5.2 for the Golden Eagle. But a Group 1 would easily counter the million prize money. Gareth, She's Alibi will have to beat Bavwack and Auden Boy to win a share of $10 million. Easier proposition than Sir Delius Aliana, etc. That's a good point. Mooney Valley Racing Club let Black Caviar have a barrier between her and Hit Angels in the Moya back in the day because he was a nutter. Precedent is there for elitism and favouritism. There's a lot of love for Blake Shin on the text line as well. After getting pushed off rural supremacy for Jamie Spencer, someone said to me just then, actually, it was me. It'd be like picking if Australia and England had their greatest ever test side and you had to pick one side between the two nations, like picking Monty Panesar over Shane Warne. Please. Anyway, he probably will be three back the fence and we're all supremacy and get out and write an absolute treat, Jamie Spencer, and told us he told us so. We're going to take a break. On the other side of it, Sam Freeman will be joining us.
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3: Welcome back to Giddy Up, Gareth Hall with you. There's been a lot of debate and talk on social media regarding Twilight Racing now in Victoria. Racing Victoria this season have converted 16 meetings in the daylight savings period from day to twilight meetings. So three on Wednesday, so they've become twilight meetings from day meetings, and 13 on Thursday. Now, they've done this. They've done all of the data. They think that this can make the industry at least $750,000 in additional net revenue. So that's after they pay the extra prize money to these twilight meetings. But it's got a few people in the industry from a participant perspective that aren't happy, Troy.
4: Yeah.
3: You lead the Trainers Association. Yeah. You would have been in talks with Racing Victoria.
4: We were. Our whole committee, yeah, we had a meeting about it, and they showed us the figures and they showed us how much more the turnover we got, and they showed us how much more was going to be coming back into racing.
3: Yes.
4: And we all agreed and signed off on it.
3: Sam Freeman, I don't know if he is a fan, however.
4: He's not, but he was
3: twilight
4: in the meeting as well.
3: Was he in the meeting? Sam, hello to you. Thanks for joining us.
5: No worries. Thanks for having me on.
3: Twilight Racing, explain why you're not a fan.
5: I take on board the idea behind it. And
3: yep,
5: there's good intentions with it to keep prize money at a level that everyone's comfortable with. Everyone hears the buzzwords of turnover and increased revenue and everything like that. My view is it's at what cost, and I did raise this in a couple of meetings that, you know, the staff that are at the coalface on the ground doing the work, you know, we've got a Sydney stable, and I'm sort of getting more and more staff sort of sense to an extent that
3: we just lost Sam,
4: same
5: arduous nature of twilight racing and getting home late, and, you know, the reality of track work hours, which is often the argument, start working the horse later the next day is largely flawed just due to, you know, the way that training tracks are set up. My view is that there's got to be a much better balance than what there is. I mean, Warrnambool tomorrow finishing at 6:30, for local trainers, no problem. But the large portion of horses that are trained are not in Warrnambool with respect. So it's, I think it's a challenge that the industry is obviously facing to keep prize money levels the same. But, you know, there's got to be a balance that's looking after participants. And to be completely frank, I just don't think that stable hands and those at the coalface are getting much of a say in it all.
3: Troy?
4: You're spot on, and it is tough, and I'm not denying that, Sam, but I think, you know, at the end of the day, we're an entertainment business. We need to roll, and we're out there to put the show on. The show's not putting us on. Mm. So if we can do stuff to get more eyes on our sport, more wagering, more turnover, it's returns to us and returns to participants. If we want prize money to go back and start dropping and levels to go down, we can't, you know, we can just forget about this sort of stuff and not look at it. What we have to do is adapt. You're spot on, Sam. I know it's really, really tough for staff to be getting home at 10 o'clock at night and then having to get up the next morning. But let's reschedule. Let's reschedule stuff for staff and start leaning into it and having staff that literally only go for that sort of a meeting. Yeah. And the other thing about the Warrnambool finish at 6 o'clock, you've got to look at we've got a lot of trainers down in the Western Districts. Mm. And when the night meetings are on at Pakenham and Cranbourne, I've got a lot of Warrnambool trainers ringing me saying there's too many night meetings at Warrnambool and Pakenham. So all this is doing is evening that stuff out. So it's got to be even for everybody.
3: Is it easy to adjust your business then, Sam, to cater for these twilight meetings then, so you can have your staff as fresh as they possibly can with the schedule that's in front of you?
5: Yeah, well, look, we've had meetings and come up with some strategies to help aid our staff when they're racing, you know, late. And, you know, I think what punters probably don't realise is, you know, hypothetically, if we've got a horse in the last at Warrnambool tomorrow night, they're getting home at 11:30 maybe, mm-hmm. and they've got to, you know, treat the horse with some electropaste and put it away, feed it, check it, make sure it's settled. Then they've got to drive home. They might live half an hour away. And, you know, what used to be the expectation would be that, you know, you're back in at 4:30 and work in the morning, which is quite clearly unsustainable. So we've started trying to roster them off the following morning for when they're supposed to be working. But, you know, on top of that is largely a staffing crisis for trainers that, you know, that there's a clear shortage, which has been well spoken about. And so, yeah, then it just piles more pressure, obviously, on the staff that are there the next morning. And, you know, I understand it's an entertainment industry. We are here to largely serve punters who are funding the game. So I'm not under any illusion that we are above what's you know, putting money in our pockets. But for the staff, you know, if you put yourself in their shoes and you go, why would I keep doing this if hypothetically I can go to New South Wales and have a much better work-life balance that caters for that? So that's sort of my view on it. The balance for me is out. And I had this discussion, I've had it with Troy and had it with Aaron Morrison a couple of times to further extend to twilights, is those night meetings that finish at 9:45, 10 o'clock, and some of them into the footy season, which for me is just baffling, because there wouldn't be anyone watching Pakenham on a Thursday night when you've got Collingwood and Melbourne at the MCG. So I think it's just got to be a bit more smartness to how it's going and have a better balance. I'm not saying get rid of them entirely, but it's just where do, you know, they're introducing more now. At what point do they go, okay, we're not racing through the day at all and we'll just have night meetings? You know, that's sort of where it's heading. And if you want to have as much turnover as possible, you know, you essentially make it like a pokey machine. And I think it just, it detracts from, the core of the industry and the people that are putting the show on and doing the work. So
3: yeah, there's plenty of text messages coming through on the Garrett's Horse and Hound text line. I've got a few more questions for both Sam and Troy. I'd be interested, did you do a poll? I've got about 50 seconds before I get cut off. What would be the percentage of trainers if they were asked the question whether they like these meetings or not?
4: Oh, I'd say a lot wouldn't like it, but then you've got to ask the question, did they like the extra $2.2 million wagered on both of those meetings? And then in turn, the extra 70 plus thousand that came back into the industry on each of those meetings.
3: Yeah.
4: So we can't just sit back and say, we don't like it, we don't want to do it. We need to adapt and we need to change and we need to lean into it.
3: It's 8:58. We'll take a break. We'll continue on our chat with Sam Freedman and also Troy Corstens about twilight racing in the state of Victoria. This is Giddy Up, all thanks to Bet365. This is the Wednesday Agenda on this Wednesday.
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13: Cigna Power Banks. Good morning. I'm Nath Gardner with SEN News. A decision will be made today on whether Australia will send its first astronaut into space. The federal government is considering an invitation for Catherine Bennell Pegg to fly on a future European Space Agency mission. But opposition Senator Michaela Cash telling Seven she's dead against it.
14: We're in the middle of a cost of living crisis. I think space exploration is incredibly important, but I'll be honest with you. Can we actually start looking at how we can put in place policies that will actually get Australia back on track?
13: Police have charged a man with murder over the shooting death of a 12-year-old boy in Sydney. The boy died in hospital after he was shot in the face and neck in the incident in Norwest. The 19-year-old accused will face court today. A man has died in hospital following a crash in Queensland's Logan. Late last month, a ute and a car collided, resulting in three people taken to hospital. A 60-year-old male passenger has since passed away from his injuries. Police are on the hunt for those behind two suspicious fires in Melbourne's Northwest. Crews battled a house fire in Essendon just before midnight before a blaze broke out at a Mooney Ponds hair salon. The offenders seen fleeing the scene. It's not known if both fires are connected. And the Vatican has confirmed a nodule removed from Pope Leo's lung was cancerous. And doctors say his prognosis is positive, seeing as it was caught early. Coming up next, sen.com.au sport.
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16: Thoroughbred racing in Victoria heads to Caulfield today for the running of an 8-race program. Conditions for the meeting see the track currently rated a good 4. The rail has been placed out to the 13-metre position for the entire circuit and the temperature is set to reach a top of 16 degrees. Skies are predicted to be partly cloudy and the first race commences at 1:40 p.m.

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4: Victoria's weather, cloudy across the state for today with mild temperatures and looking at moderate southerly winds. And don't miss RSN's new racing breakfast show, Get On Spring, with Matt Nevitt and Lizzie Jolfs. That's Friday morning from 6.

0: Made in WA for WA. It's Scotty and Goss for breakfast. Past 6, 17.9 degrees, a warm start, heading for a top of 32, but there's rain on the way and it's going to drop down to 22 and 23 over the next couple of days. 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Simon Miller joins us 6:30. Big day, big couple of days, Scotty, for Simon.
1: Well, he's got a page of stuff here that we've been given to me at Simon. He's on. He's on.
0: 10 runners over the next 2 days, and he's got a lot of nominations for the Pinnacles, and he's got a number of runners going around nominated for Saturday's big racing at Ascot.
1: It's safe to say, I don't want to go out and say something outlandish straight away, but if you're in the middle of a cost of living crisis, it would pay to listen. We could get you out of that.
0: It does. Today. He does have a very big following. There's a lot of people inside the racing fraternity that want to know why we only go to Simon Miller. Often we have William Pike, we've had other trainers on over the journey. Yeah. Why does Miller become a regular? Because he invites himself in.
1: we don't have a say in it.
0: He's a rock star.
1: Just turns up.
0: So we copy and paste his name into the rundown on a Wednesday. Conor McKinney's going to join us. He's teeing off tomorrow because it is the WA Open down at Secret Harbour
1: Secret
0: for the
1: Harbour.
0: First time.
1: Yeah, absolutely. Lovely track down there.
0: Conditions tomorrow, possible morning storm and a shower.
1: Be perfect if you come from, say, the DP Tour or, you know, playing in Europe there.
0: See, Ryan Peake was going to play, the left-hander, Peakey, the former bikey stroke professional golfer.
1: Mm.
0: He now got the late call-up. He's gone across to play in the $4 million DP Indian Open.
1: Has he made the right decision?
0: I think he has. He couldn't get on the plane quick enough. Ian Healy would join us. Australia wrapped up the test match. And Alex Cipitone before 9 o'clock. Of course, the Lynx start their season this week.
1: Well, listen, speaking of bikies, I mean, I know you're going to come with me here. I know you're going to support me 100% on this. I don't want to make enemies, Tim, but there's a couple of people that have really upset me, and I might just go after them. Personally, publicly, probably not physically. Troy McCanny, Dane Brakovich, well-known people in the Perth circles. What are they doing? Why, fellas, did you have to don Collingwood jumpers to go to court yesterday? Why Collingwood? Did they not pick another club? I know you're going to stand strong with me here on this one and really have my back, but these two blokes, fair dinkum, if I run into them on the street, it could get nasty. Turned up in Collingwood jumpers, giving Collingwood fans a bad name that... Just to try and avoid some insignia laws. Yeah, they've been charged with. Why Collingwood, Tim? Why do they have to... Why when they wear Fremantle jumpers, might get some sympathy from the judge or something. But Collingwood jumpers are just so out of character for Collingwood people to be in court and to be in trouble with the law. So I'm not sure why they went Collingwood jumpers. You with me? Are you with me, brother?
0: 13-12-55, if you wish to give us a call, you are...
1: Are you with me?
0: It's quite apt, 100%. Bower and O'Day, don't miss out on the little moments because of the everything.
1: Fellas, I mean, why Pies jumper? I've got enough problems as it is here trying to defend the mighty Magpies here on this show, and you guys have got a lobby court. Troy was had a beanie on and a black and white footy as well. Dane was just, he looked pretty...
2: Oh, jingo.
1: Pretty solid. I mean, trade period's only, it's not finished yet. So, I mean, I'll tell you what, you put him in centre forward and see how you go. But why? And I tell you what, Tim, I've had enough of the stereotyping of Collingwood supporters, the bad name they get, and I'm not sure why these two had to make it so easy for everyone to have a crack.
0: You're on your own. You're officially on your own.
1: What do you mean? You're not with me?
0: No.
1: You and I.
0: You've gone big on Kendrick Davis yesterday.
1: No,
0: caused
1: fair.
0: World War III.
1: Nah, well.
0: Now you're picking on our mates, Dane and Troy. Yeah. And they've got the prison bar. They've got the prison bar jumper on, which
1: that's not cool. Why Collingwood? I saw it went up. Fellas, you're making it really tough for me. And you know what? I will have it out with them.
0: Well, Steve reckons Troy is a big Black Duck supporter as well.
1: Yeah, I saw it. I did see him at Swanee's West Perth.
0: He bought me a beer once at the Northbridge Hotel.
1: Did you buy, mate?

0: Back?
1: No, he just bought me one. Actually, Gardy came up and said, Troy's bought you a beer.
0: Troy's bought you a beer. Did he say thank you and drank it well?
1: No, I didn't drink it at all.
0: Just what?
1: Well, you just never know now, don't you?
0: Well, I tell you
2: absolutely
0: right now,
2: worth mattering.
0: I tell you, I'll have words with them if I run into them on the street.
1: Right. There's a lot of texts coming in. Can we just wind back on a couple of the texts? We won't be reading any of those out. Hey, I don't know if you saw this, but it has gone viral. And the more I've watched it, you've actually got to watch it to get his reaction. So Mark Howard's over there commentating the cricket for Fox, but it's been inserted into the South African coverage. So Fox are basically taking the South African coverage with a bit of an inclusion of Australians, right? And then the Australians host back in the studio in Sydney. So Howie's sitting on the panel. Lesgo Pue, I think her name is. She's the host, and she introduces her expert from South Africa, and there's Mark Howard sitting on the end. This has gone viral for the fact is what she said, but also Mark Howard's nod of approval to acknowledge that he's the title he was given, he's pretty satisfied with. Have a listen to this.
3: And I am in some good company. I've got Kaya Zondo and the Australian man. Good to have you join us.
0: The Australian man. I've forgotten your name.
1: See, here it is again.
3: And I am in some good company. I've got Kaya Zondo and the Australian man. Good to have you join us.
0: That's right, there with the orange team.
1: Exactly. Wow, yes, people were actually, poor old Kelly was in the sights of many, saying this Australia's version of poor old Kelly Underwood, which I think is grossly unfair.
0: I actually love Kelly.
1: So do I. She is a star. So that being said, so Howie's not, if you haven't seen it, it's gone viral around the world. So Mark Howard.
0: The Australian man.
1: He's gone
3: the Australian
1: over there.
3: Man?
1: Exactly. Everyone knows who Mark Howard is, apparently, except for the young lady. But she's just completely out of brain fart. There's no doubt. There's no doubt about it.
0: Did she get to his name?
1: I didn't get past that.
0: He's just too busy laughing at that.
1: I've cackled at it so many times. It is very, very funny.
0: Harry be flat.
1: Exactly right. 0487736736 is the number. 13 12 55. Now it's $100 million tonight. Tomorrow night. $100 million tomorrow night.
0: Is it worth it?
1: Well, I bought the ticket already, but the debate rages about what sort of... I'm not just going to throw it open 13-12-55 nilly-willy. Okay? So I just thought to myself...
0: Nanny hootin', nanny type of topic.
1: Yeah, exactly right. Or just, you know, give it to the freeloaders who are the same people ring all the time. Have you got a topic, or has a producer come up with maybe a topic we can...
0: Well, I would. Yeah, well, I'm still big on coming up with things that you can do on your 2 weeks off.
1: Retire. That's what I'm doing. I'm retiring,
0: mate. It's holidays. You got 2 weeks break, and I'm really big on things that you could do to enrich your life over that 2 week period. Are you open to suggestions? Like, can you be open minded? Because at the moment, it seems like you close shop, you're going to park yourself at your house.
1: Yeah.
0: You're going to lock the door.
1: Well, I've still got a bit of real estate.
0: You lock the doors.
1: No, I don't lock the doors.
0: You leave the doors wide open.
1: I don't lock them.
0: I mean, after coming after two notorious bikies, that's a strange thing to do, to leave your door open. Mm. I mean, that was silly by you.
1: Mm-hmm.
0: But, get security.
1: No, I've got security. You know I've got security. That's why the doors are not locked.
0: Yeah. You've got a bigalier and a couple of cats.
1: A schnocker. And the cat will get you. The grey cat is vicious. Grey cat is vicious. Okay, the best on-air faux pas is the suggestion. So the best on-air faux pas. Mistake made by a presenter.
0: To me, this sounds like seems like you might have compiled it.
1: No. The Forks Pate, he's just written that up on the screen. No, we're not doing trades. I'm not doing footy. I'm sick of that. Best on-air Forks Pace. Right? The Forks Pace.
0: Probably.
1: Right? So anyone, because our listeners are across all this sort of stuff. Stuff that's happened over the journey that you've seen commentators say and or do. On the back of this was Lesgo Pue.
3: And I am in some good company. I've got Kaya Zondo and the Australian man. Good to have you join us.
1: If you haven't seen Harry's reaction, Harry gives us the big... Thank you.
0: Yeah, sure.
1: The big nod.
0: That's me.
1: 13 12 55. If you want to play Goslotto. $100 million up for grabs tomorrow night. tonight. I've already bought the ticket. $100 million up for grabs. 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So you've had a couple.
0: Well, no, never. I wouldn't have thought
1: you've had
0: ever.
1: The changing of the spots and the stripes on the lion or the leopard or something. Didn't you?
0: Zebra.
1: Zebra? A zebra never changes its spots or something?
0: Stripes. It doesn't.
1: Anyway, I mean, we'll get some of those.
0: Well, you can't beat. I don't want to take anyone's stuff, but you can't be Sandy Roberts.
1: Yeah, well, we'll find out. Let's go to Mike and Palmyra, 13 12 55. Good morning.
2: Hey, boys, how are you?
1: Going really well, Mike. Good morning to you. On-air faux pas by presenters or commentators. What do you got?
2: Has to be the Brendan Julian, mate. That's number one.
1: yes. Well, let's hopefully our producer and his audio operator are on the money out there because they've got...
4: And checking the trophy for the Sir Wank Viral Trophy.
1: Righty, very good. Straight to the top. All right. Well, I did have my own netball faux pas. Well, as you well know, sitting there.
0: One of the greats.
1: Well, I've my very first and become my only netball game for Channel 9.
0: Was it your only?
1: Yeah. I was only filling in. I was coming off a very late call up to do it. And I was commentating and I had no idea what I was doing. Oh, I mean, I was confident I could do it. But I did make a.
0: You would have researched all the players and known exactly what you're doing. You would have called it beautifully.
1: Well, I called it solid. I was a solid contributor. I wasn't great. Called it a bit like footy.
0: Serviceable.
1: Yeah. But I did have the problem when I went to the break because we had the warm-up and after the break we were coming back
0: to the big clash.
5: Get a comfy spot, get the porn.
1: Yeah, left out the word pop.
0: That's a belter. Absolute belter.
1: Yeah, hey, Tomo, spot on. Spot on, Tomo, the Channel 9 presenter, when she was describing the NFL with the boys.
0: Was that just recently?
1: Alex, no, it was with Alex, West Aussie boy, and Carl Stefanovic. No, years, a couple of years ago, on the breakfast show. We'll find that in the break. Thank you.
0: What did she say?
1: Well, we'll find it. We'll get it. We'll get it. She was terrific. Let's go to Harlem. Good morning.
6: Morning, gents. How are we?
0: Yeah, good, brother. Best on air faux pas.
6: I was going to say Sandy Roberts or BJ, but he said. Didn't Kingy just this year say he loved coming?
0: Yeah, he did. He did.
1: David King, yes.
0: Yeah, he liked to be fan of Isaac.
1: Yes.
0: That dropped most of the panel.
1: Yes, it was a little shy look. Yeah, thank you very much, Harlem. Nice work by you. Rusty from Wagen says, yes, Jared Healy had a moment when he just said, talking about Gold Coast Suns. Thank you very much.
0: Done by you.
1: Yeah,
7: oh, boy.
1: And Hutto's reaction was priceless. I remember that. Johnny Chewin Hill's there. G'day, Johnny.
8: Good morning.
0: Atta boy, up and about. What do you got for us, brother?
8: Probably Brian Taylor's called Tomboy's goal in the 2016 grand final.
0: Dropped the F-bomb in there.
1: Oh, did he really?
0: Yeah.
1: Oh, wow. I didn't know that.
0: Mm.
1: All righty.
0: So, boys kicked the goal.
1: Okay.
0: FB boys kicked
1: the goal. Nothing wrong with that. That happens. Yeah. All righty. Good on you, Johnny from Chewin
0: Hill. Never dropped the F-bomb during a call?
1: No. Never dropped it on air, anywhere. Yeah,
0: you're not a big swearer.
1: I do say silly things. I mean, I've got to stop saying, I think I can be better in the swearing range, even on this show.
0: Oh, I think you'd be much better. You rarely use it. I reckon you'd really step it up a notch.
1: But, I mean, looking at you, you are an absolute rightio. Let's go to Daryl in Kingsley. G'day, Daryl.
9: G'day. The best faux pas, in my opinion, has to be Brendan Julian announcing the Frank Worrell Trophy.
1: Well,
9: got a few words missed up.
1: We'll play it again for you, Daryl, but here, we played it a little bit earlier, but thank you. Here we go. We've got it right here.
4: And the check and the trophy for the Sir Wank Viral Trophy.
1: Yeah, and he just kept on ploughing forward. I thought it was very good by him. He realised that he'd gone so far, he just had to finish off.
0: I'm done here.
1: Let's go to Bluey. Bluey, good morning.
10: Yeah, good morning, guys. Just back and tracking about 15 years ago, guys. Ian Chappell, at a tea break of the Ashes series, used the F-bomb about 7 or 8 times and was banned from TV for about 3 months after it.
1: Wow.
0: Really? Did he not know he was on air or something? Or he was just angry at the time?
10: He said, I couldn't hear a F-bomb thing a few times because the... the chime bells of the church in the background were going over the audio, and the producer and the behind the scenes was trying to talk to him. So he said the F-bomb about six to eight times at the tea break,
1: Nice work. All right, there you go.
0: Terrific.
1: Yeah, Cipolli, pretty hot under the collar type of guy. We're looking for best on-air faux pas. Everyone who calls goes into the draw for $100 million tomorrow night.
0: Is a faux pas the one, like, can you include this? I saw one. It was a few years ago. I think it was in the States, because the weather girl was reporting from a cyclone or a hurricane hit area in the States, and she's showing that the water, she was in a canoe filming, saying how bad the water levels have risen, and as she's gone to her cross, she's talking about how bad it is. This is horrific. There's her house is underwater, and two blokes just walk past her in their gumboots up to their ankles.
1: That's deceptive television. That's called. This was the Today Show. This was many moons ago. This is a conversation on it.
7: We're watching some footy game in America. The Rams and the San Francisco 69ers play some rubbish game.
11: 49ers!
12: But that sounds much more interesting.
11: Yes! A lot of people might pay to see them.
1: Ali Langdon, it was. Pure gold. Nice work. Well done. 0487736736. Yeah, I know, she's a star too. Absolutely love her. A lot of people texting in. Yeah, thank you. Thank you, everyone. 442. Dusty Martin, Sweaty Balls comment. At what stage do I say, have we got it? Scotty from Bayswater, good morning.
13: Good morning, gents.
1: Hello, Scotty. Well,
13: many moons ago. Yeah, how are we going?
0: Well, good, mate. Very, very good. Yeah, what have we got?
13: We'll go back a little while when the current Sydney coach was playing for the Eagles, and Robert Walls decided to tell them, the nation, that he really liked big appendages.
1: Yes, big Dino. Exactly. Nice work by you.
0: Yeah,
1: thank you.
0: Plenty of work there.
1: A lot of below belt stuff, isn't there?
0: Well, the faux pas, they're the ones that you remember. Someone who's sworn or is, I don't know, double entendre.
1: Yeah, exactly right. Yeah. Dave, he's got sweaty balls.
0: randomly inserted.
1: Yeah. Dave from Bunbury, good morning.
14: Morning, boys. How are you?
0: Yeah, hanging by a thread. Yeah. What do you got, Dave?
14: Well, I was actually just going to mention Goss from last week, the bloody Jobs or whatever it was that Dusty was trying to sell.
1: Yeah, it's a business, mate. I'm telling you. People make light of it. I'm telling you now. It is a deodorant stroke. It's a helper for blokes who have sweaty appendages and sweaty between the legs, sportsmen in particular. I'm telling you, it's a factual thing. Went to the chemist and they told me about it, and I raised the question with him across the road of the Canfield, and he said it's a lucrative investment. People with sweaty testicles.
0: Yep.
1: Well, we have underarm deodorant. Why can't we have?
0: No problem, mate. No. Okay, we don't often hear someone describing. Oh, I caught up with Dusty. He was fantastic. What an amazing man. He's got sweaty balls.
1: That's his company. Yeah. Thank you. Good on you, Dave. Nice work by you. There it is. 0487 736 736. A lot of text coming through. Yes. I remember when Tim Watson was reading the news.
0: Oh, he was introducing
1: the Melbourne coach, I reckon. It was Hutchison. It was Greg Hutchison, I think it was. He was doing the news.
0: Yeah. Nah.
1: Peter Vlahos trying to remember SENWA's phone number.
0: Is it all the same? Because Peter V's coming in for a couple of weeks. It's all the same, isn't it?
1: Well, as long as he doesn't miss the black clip.
0: Yeah, no, well, that would be horrible. Gnomesy and some friends, while I was playing golf on Saturday, they went and enjoyed some spectacular cuisine at Sandleford on Saturday. Had a beautiful time.
1: Hey, mate, for 2 weeks he's in the chair and you're going...
0: No, they loved it. They said it was amazing.
1: Here's Sam Edmund for getting Cam Luke.
15: Hello to you, Sam Edmund. How you doing?
16: Hello, Pickers. Hello to you, host. What's your name again?
17: Cam Luke.
16: Cam Luke.
0: Hello to you, host.
1: That is too gold. Too gold.
0: There's been a few.
1: Yeah.
0: What do you have to do to not be able to come back from it? Like in the news game?
1: Oh, I think you'd dine out on it. If you made the mistake, you'd have some fun with it. It's not It's not criminal.
0: No. Everyone swears. Everyone says a couple of bad words here and there, Tim.
1: Do you think Kelly Underwood, the Orange team, I don't think she forgot their name. I think she was just trying to throw in...
0: Absolutely.
1: A throw in just a different way of describing GWS.
0: Absolutely.
1: And everyone's come at her for not remembering the team name.
0: No, well, that's absolutely the wrong reason.
1: Yeah.
0: We call them the Orange Tsunami. On the Orange team. No worries. Finally, we get referred to the Black and Whites are going beautifully.
1: Very good point you make there, Two Dogs. Yeah. Nice work you do. All righty. 0487 736 736 1312 55. Faux pas, all those people who have given us a call, you are in the draw for the $100 million Goss Lotto tomorrow night. We'll be having more opportunities tomorrow morning. But as we go to the break, one more time, let's go Pui on South African TV with Mark Howard.
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0: WA. It's Scotty and Goss for breakfast. After 6, 18 degrees. We've got some wandering minstrels outside our window. They're all wearing the same dresses and I don't know, they're lost. Hi, yep. Hi, we're waving at them. They don't know what they're doing. You might want to go help them.
1: I'm not sure they can get in the gate yet. They're trying to set up for a breakfast, obviously.
0: Exactly right, anyway.
1: Women in pink.
0: We see a bit going on outside our studios right here, right now. Alrighty. They are from the Royal Australian College and New Zealand College of Radiologists. All right, I need an X-ray on that shoulder. I need them in now.
1: Yeah, you probably, you know what? Full body you. Full body you just to have a check-up of everything after you. Yeah, you are in the middle of a grueling PT regime. How you going?
0: Yeah, I got a call to say, where are you? The other
1: oh, no.
0: Darren
1: no.
0: from Hobart's online. Darren, good morning.
2: How you going, mate?
0: How have you stumbled on us? Down in Hobart.
2: Okay. Well, when JJ comes on, I have to turn over. He annoys me, mate, so I always get the kids.
1: Oh, you've hit the right bloke here, I'll tell you that right now. there's someone in the studio that completely agrees with you.
0: What an imbecile.
1: Oh,
0: that's what he called me.
2: Mate, he's got no radio craft, mate.
0: There's another one. They're my words. How did you get those?
1: This is Darren from Shenton Park. He's related to you.
0: You've nailed him in one, mate.
1: Hey, Darren, one of the faux pas you got, mate?
2: Mate, nothing beats Mal Brown when he got door stopped in his front yard.
0: This is about Campbell being in trouble on the Gold Coast,
2: Oh, man. You could watch that 15 times and laugh every time.
1: We don't have that audio, do we? No way.
3: So we just wanted to ask you if you've spoken to your son at all.
4: No, I haven't. And can you go and get out of my life and out of my property and ring up and make the time like every other got any manners, okay?
0: Thank you.
1: There you go, Darren.
0: There you go, Darren. Now, nice work
1: sure
0: by
1: that
0: you.
1: Was a faux pas. That was completely intentional.
0: 100%.
1: Hey, Darren, are you still there?
2: Yeah, mate.
1: Do you play golf at all? Have you got any sort of intel on 7 Mile Beach?
2: Perfect, mate. Down there, 7 Mile Beach. It's really good. I've had a couple of mates that are playing down there. Yeah, it's really good. Farm Boogles probably running second to it at the minute.
1: Wow.
0: There you go. Cool. Nice work, Darren. Good on you, mate. And get our love to JJ when you're listening to him. It's made my day.
1: Did you set that up?
0: Hey, how good was that? Anyway. Hey, late shower or two today, 32 degrees, currently 19 degrees.
1: That's so unfair.
0: Hey, Simon Miller has wandered in. We're going to have him next.
5: 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In the US, former gang leader Dwayne Davis, the mastermind behind the murder of rapper Tupac Shakur 30 years ago, has been sentenced to 40 years to life. Federal Treasurer Jim Chalmers is urging Labor supporters not to dismiss One Nation. Real estate experts are forecasting homes will continue getting cheaper deep into next year and not begin to recover until September. And today is National I Love You Day.
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8: Thoroughbred racing in Victoria heads to Caulfield today for the running of an 8-race program. 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

Cooley, a sunny top of 28, showers increasing for the southwest, similar for Albany, 25, becoming cloudy for Geraldton, 32. And don't miss any of today's racing action from across WA and around Australia, live on SEN Turf.

0: have the man in. 32 degrees our top today. We are racing at Ascot. He's got a very busy day today. Tomorrow he's got a lot of nominations too for the weekend. And he's got plenty of names that have been mentioned in regards to the Pinnacles and the big races there, the Placid Arc.
1: Didn't know he had this many horses.
0: The Railway Stakes, the Northerly, the Guineas, the Winterbottom, the Gold Rush. He's got them all and he's in the studio. Good morning to you.
2: Morning, Tim. Morning, Scott.
1: Good morning, Subiaco man.
2: Hope everyone's well. Faux pas.
1: Made a few yourself?
2: Oh, look, no doubt along the way. But mine's probably not so much with the English language, but I remember one day at Ascot, won a race, got interviewed, and a fly flew into my mouth.
1: Oh.
2: But when Wes was interviewing me, he didn't notice the fly flew in, so I'm dry reaching, gagging, and all I wanted to do was spit, but it's going around Australia. So I'm trying to talk, and I couldn't, and then they brought me over a glass of water. Regrouped, but all I wanted to do was just go and pocket a good loogie.
1: That's a horrible feeling.
2: So I finished the interview, and Greg Radley's obviously cottoned onto it back in Sydney, so he's tracked it down, got the vision, and zoomed in, and you could see it looping, and then bang.
1: That attack?
2: Yeah. So that was a funny one that they got.
1: What stage of the race card were we talking? Because if it was race one, they go, oh, no, something's happened.
2: Yeah, something happened.
1: If it's race 9 or 10, they go, Miller's had a
2: fill-up.
1: He's had an absolute fill-up out the back.
2: And it was early in the day. And then the other one was, usually when you go on air, as you guys know, but when you go on air on the phone, you talk to the producer and then they'll put you on hold and switch you across. And they usually say, right, you're going on in a sec. And I'd had a big Friday night, and it was Amelia's Jewel was in one of the major races, and they had all the boys around on the Friday night because, you know, you like to settle the nerves. Had a big pool party. So the producer hadn't told me I was about to go on, so I didn't realise I was live.
1: Oh, no.
2: So I've gone and got the bin and tipped it into the recycling, and it was just, you know, there's cartons and cartons, and it's just clunking and crashing. And you hear, hey, you're on, like, good morning, Simon. And it was, I went, oh, sorry, boys. And I said, well, might as well put your hand up. Yeah, we had a bit of a session last night.
1: Just doing my bit for the environment. Oh,
2: but imagine if I had a sworn or did something wrong then. So.
0: Well, Lockie Taylor's, you know, he's joined our button bar with his...
3: Absolutely worth mattering.
0: That's a nice worth mattering. And he sold it on, anyone knew. And the other one, of course, from Perth Racing, who's pretty good and has been caught, I reckon, once or maybe twice. Is Lucy Fiore's dropped the magic
2: yes,
0: a couple of times
2: yes,
0: during the interview.
2: Yes.
0: So, but she's, oh, and she pulls herself up that she's fantastic.
1: There's been many a jockey interviewed post-race, like obviously Spring Carnival in Melbourne, that has dropped a magic or something.
2: Yeah.
1: But that's the risk you take, isn't it, when you go and interview an athlete after
2: it? More so when they're coming back on the... When the clerk or
1: yeah, that's
2: or
1: what I'm saying. Yeah,
2: someone on the horse because you're getting them right then and there when it's just raw emotion.
0: Exactly right. 0487 736 736. We've got any faux pas. Dave says, "Hey boys, just a few weeks ago on the NBL broadcast, they went to a timeout in the Southeast Melbourne Magic, and the coach was in the huddle and he was absolutely dropping F bombs left, right, and left, right.
1: Would have been our man.
0: Yeah, no.
1: Not JA. He didn't speak like that.
0: Simon Miller's in the studio. You've got a busy day.
2: Are all
0: six going?
2: Yes.
0: All right.
2: Under the pump. Today, tomorrow,
0: yeah,
2: Saturday,
0: feel,
2: Carnival time. We're
1: good.
2: The podium was one that I had to wrestle with over the last 24 hours to try and help everyone out.
0: So get your pen and paper ready because Simon Miller has six runners today.
1: Get a comfy chair.
0: Yep. And then get ready.
2: And then do what...
4: get a comfy spot, get the porn.
2: And then do what Beck does. Just take your tips and then chuck them out.
1: Take your tips, chuck them out.
0: Take the three that you leave off the podium. We'll find out what those
2: good morning,
0: are.
2: Beck.
0: Still to come. Hey, mate,
1: she's out on her jet ski.
2: Yeah, she's not listening to you anymore.
0: You have had to put all your runners, your nominations for the Pinnacles. You've got plenty in the Placid Arts, East Stakes and the Winterbottom. That all being said, are you... How genuine are you with all of these, when you nominate these, that you think will get there?
2: Some you hope... some need to elevate. There's the odd one that you think generally can play a part. I'm talking more 3-year-olds when you nom for the Winterbottom or the North.

0: Burnley or the Gold Rush, because they've got to step up, because you've got to take on the big guns and you've got to win to get into those races. So you have to nominate. So they're the ones that you're hoping.
1: And I had asked this question the other day when people nominate, and like, who decides if when they run it and who they don't. It was my dumb ass racing question.
0: Yeah.
1: But it's all about the rating of the horse. Obviously, its results determines its rating, its prize money that it's won. So there's horses that you've nominated at the moment that probably
0: won't
1: qualify, or they have to win something.
0: Win and you're in.
1: Done.
0: Spot on.
1: Jesus, some pressure.
0: So this time of year, you're cramming for an exam. So I've got some really good three-year-olds in the next couple of days, and I've just had to split them all up, hoping that they can all win.
2: So taking them to Northam is not based on they're not good enough to win in town. That's where you've split them up.
0: Yeah, splitting them up.
2: Try to get winners in both.
0: Yep, 100%. Mm. I've even got a first starter in a class one today, just to split them up.
1: Mm.
0: So usually, traditionally, you go to a maiden, but got to split them up.
2: Queen Diva, is that the
0: horse? That's the one.
2: So you've got Chrissy Parnham and Jeffy Sanger doing all your riding today.
0: Yep.
2: Hey, mate, can I ask you, again, it's a little bit in, but we do have a lot of people who care about this. We received the email from the My Horse, My Racehorse crew last week that the star of the stable, who I notice is not mentioned in any of these nominations for the Pinnacles.
1: It's a glaring omission.
2: Well, I'm annoyed.
1: Well, mainly have something on the East Coast.
0: Yeah, she did a calf.
1: Oh, no.
0: Yeah, it's okay. She's gone on the Lachie Neal regime. She'll be back for the GF. But in all seriousness, she just hurt her knee. So nothing major, but just needed a couple of weeks off. So she's...
1: How has she hurt her knee?
0: I think galloped up pretty quick the other day on a firmish surface, and I think maybe that might have just aggravated it a little bit.
1: Oh, no.
0: Yeah, that can happen. Horses can sort of have niggles along the way. And
1: it's not career-ending.
0: Oh, no, it's only just giving her 2 weeks off, let her rest.
1: Oh, she's used to rest.
0: Yeah, and she'll come straight back in, so she'll be fine.
1: Oh, okay.
2: You said that I've had this conversation about seven times.
0: Yeah, but she's
1: Straight back into the ones?
0: She's two for two. She comes back to us.
1: Yeah.
2: Never to play in the waffle again.
0: She didn't even cut oranges for the waffle.
2: Exactly right.
1: When we have a segment, you know, maybe 6 months down the track, saying, you know, who was some of the ones that just didn't get there because of injury. Could be anabolistic.
0: No. This isn't a curtailing one where it'll be your Achilles heel throughout her career.
1: Okay.
0: It's just a little niggle, that's all.
1: Right,
0: should be beautiful.
2: Hey, we had Bjorn Baker on the show yesterday.
0: Did you? I missed it.
2: Did you? Yeah, he was very good. Oh, he's just talking about the likelihood of coming over and what he's expecting for the Everest. Now, that being said, we see Ka Ying Rising draw 11. There's threats of a heavy track. All of a sudden, we're starting to see a few chinks in the old best racehorse in the world armour. David Hayes looked a very nervous type last night. Do you get your teeth into watching Ka Ying Rising and those horses in big races?
0: I definitely watch Ka Ying Rising, and I watch the trial because it's, you know, he's the world's best sprinter and he's fun. And also Jefferson Sang has the association with Ka Ying. So we'll
2: tell our listeners what that.
0: So my apprentice, when he came over from Hong Kong, he trialled Ka Ying twice. So I thought he was pulling me leg, and he went out to gallop one, and I quickly got on the Hong Kong website and had a look, and I was like, no, he's legit, he's telling the truth. Then I felt bad, I'm thinking, well, I put him on one of my slow ones in a trial at Belmont after he's trialled Ka Ying. He's going, mate, sorry, mate, this one's not going to make
2: the
0: grade.
2: The only problem there with Jeffy riding Ka Ying Rising in a trial, he was in a five-horse trial and he was nine deep. All righty, we'll take a break. 18 away from seven, we'll go to the podium next. Yes, I do remember 169, I do remember. Way back when Channel 31 used to do the Gloucester Park Trots, and I was interviewing Tim Zura, and I was hosting the night, and I was talking about an individual carrying on like a pork sword. Pork chop.
0: Wasn't Channel 31 before its time? It was before...
2: Unbelievable.
0: Race and, TVN was TVN.
2: Correct.
0: TVN. Channel 31 was the very... And it used to be Mooney Valley Trots.
2: Yeah, and Gloucester Park Trots. Used to do the whole competitor. Ensel used to do it, and Wes Cameron, and Marty Young, and all that. Anyway, we'll take a break. 17 away from 7 o'clock. Simon Miller in the studio. Get your pens ready, because after the break, the podium. 6 runners today, 3 tomorrow, and a couple also on Saturday. In fact, you've got Westar nominated for the Eurythmic. We'll find out if we're going to proceed there. This is Scotty and Goss, Simon Miller, and the podium after the break.
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10: Unrivaled, the best in the world. 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
1: Touch Real Punters Play here. You win some, you lose more. Six runners today for Simon Miller. Four tomorrow. Just quickly, you have nominated in the Eurythmic 1400. Big race, this one. All the Pikey's leftovers. He's over. He's not riding. So you've got Western Empire, King of Light, and I think Watch Me Rock all going around with different riders on it. All Pikey horses, of course. But you've got West Star nominated with Chloe as a partner.
2: Chloe, yes. So, we need to improve off our last run the other day. Hoping the 1400 can help, but it's a bloody hard race out. So as long as we can be competitive, then I can probably push on to the Northern Cup, which has been a good race for
1: it's
2: us
1: been,
2: in the past.
1: It's been a great race for us.
2: Fit for yourself.
1: Absolutely. Walked out with the trophy.
2: Tim Moore, you came up with this one day.
3: Yeah, but wasn't it?
2: No, nah. Came up for us in the car, all the boys. I said, go on, jump in. So win the cup, dance music. Tim goes, I said, you hold it, walk out. And he's like, yeah. And everyone's like, well done, mate, well done.
3: Thank you.
2: 100%.
3: All they did was sit in the car.
1: Yeah, Northern Cup.
2: They thought he was me.
1: They thought I was Miller.
3: Oh, no.
2: Yeah, that's why I said, hold it and walk out. They're like, well done, Simon.
1: Well done, mate. Well done, mate. Well done, mate. Good job by you. Hey, Raw Rumba and Horcrux are nominated for the three-year-old.
2: Yes, Raw Rumba, he's an exciting horse. So he's on a Guinea's path, but yeah, he's a beauty.
1: All right, that's for Saturday. All right, we look forward to that. Eurythmic for West Star to see some improvement there. All righty, let's get our teeth into today. You've got six runners going around. I'll just rattle them off really quickly. Race one, you've got Saints and Sinners. Race three, Queen Diva going to the track for the first time. Jem Coney, of course. Jeffy Sang has the ride there. A winner two starts ago. Perfume Princess in race four, so you've got a double banger. Swift Talker goes around in race five. And Admire Astra, who I thought, I know you're going to say differently. I thought it trialled plainly. Mm. Thought it was just a solid trial, but it was a good trial. The form's come out of that. Admire Astra goes around in returning as well. It has been nominated for the Northerly. Podiumus, please.
2: So I'm going to incorporate as well Thursday. We've got three on Thursday.
1: Snow Monkey, Bella Rachia and Keppel Gate.
2: Spot on. So we'll go number three. Let's go Admire Astra.
1: Right. Okay.
2: So trials have been basic, but she's a stayer.
1: Yes.
2: And she's never had the shades on. She's a totally different conveyance with the shades on.
1: There you go.
2: First up mile.
1: Everybody. Yes.
2: First up mile with 3 kilos off.
3: We know, mate.
2: Jeffy Sang.
1: Yep, a bit of form on Jeffy Sang with a T.
2: So Admire Astra's
3: three. Do you know
2: three.
3: Who rode Gazing Rising? Gazing Rising.
2: Number two, we are going to Northern.
3: Oh.
2: Snow Monkey.
3: Yeah.
2: You won't get any odds, but it's more just give her a kill and then progress to the Placid Arc Prelude.
1: Snow Monkey gets the silver. Admire Astra has the bronze. So we're combining the 10 runners for Ascot and Northam. And the gold medalist.
2: Yes, goes to our first starter today, Queen Diva in a class one.
1: Wow. Low-hanging fruit.
2: She is a very, very good filly.
1: There it is, everybody. So the 10 runners for Simon Miller. He's left seven off the podium.
2: Mm. And even, you know, off those seven I left off, like Saints and Sinner in the first, if it drew a gate, would be hard to beat. Jem Coney, Perfume Princess, Swift Talker, they're all great. Look, they've got great chances, but I can only do a podium.
1: Ooh, I like this.
2: Yeah. If you like any of our runners over the next 2 days, you can...
3: Should do okay.
1: Yeah. I like this. Yeah. I like your confidence, but it's measured confidence, yes. I like.
2: Thank you.
1: Normally you're a bit silly.
2: Yeah, I know. I've got to be professional.
1: anyone would think you were Chris Waller?
2: Well, no, I haven't cried yet.
3: he gave Waller a whack the other day.
2: Did they?
3: Yeah, no, Goss did.
1: Social media is king, right? And Baker does it well. Kieran Maher's group does it really well. And Waller does it really well. But he's really boring, isn't he? Like, he's really plain. He's got a personality bypass. Yes.
3: Made Bjorn laugh.
2: Line and length.
1: Yeah, Bjorn thought it was very funny.
3: He's really trying to get this Kiwi-Australian rivalry going.
2: How much is Bjorn loving that he's got that Cabalus off Waller? Mm. He's told everyone.
1: Exactly right. He's goes around on Saturday and has been nominated to come across, of course, here. So there it is, just repeating, Simon's podium. Bronze, Admire Astra.
3: Race six, number one.
1: Tomorrow, race two, the silver medalist, Snow Monkey.
3: Race three.
1: Number eight. And the gold medalist out of the Miller camp for the 10 runners over the next 2 days is race three.
3: Number 11, Queen Diva.
1: Nice work by you. All right.
3: Mm.
1: All things being told, we've got 20 seconds. All things being told, how many winners do you genuinely believe, really quickly, out of your 10 runners you can achieve over the next 2 days?
2: Five.
1: Wow. Okay.
3: Right, aren't you?
1: All righty, we've got to go.
3: You
1: got a parting shot for us before you go?
2: Feast or famine is our motto for this week.
1: Nice. Hey, always love you coming in. Our listeners do too, mate. You're a part of the fabric, part of the furniture. Thanks for doing it.
2: Thank you very much. Thanks for having me on.
1: Real punters play here. You win some, you lose more. Simon Millen, the best in the business.
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1: Up to 7 o'clock, Barty from Exmouth. Morning, fellas. Is there any truth Simon's uncle Groover is back riding track work? He's not riding for him. He's riding for Russell Stewart. And we're talking of Shane Miller. 19 degrees out top, heading for 32.
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3: Cigna Power Banks. Good morning. I'm Nath Gardner with SEN News. Pope Leo is recovering after going under the knife to remove a cancerous growth from his lung. Seven reporter Rob Scott says the surgery lasted 90 minutes with no complications.
4: Prior to him going into surgery today, oncologists had said if this nodule that he went in there to be taken out did turn out to be cancerous, his prognosis would be very good because they would have caught it early, which is exactly what has happened.
3: The 71-year-old's engagements have been cancelled until at least next week. Court today for a 19-year-old man to face a murder charge over the shooting death of a young boy in Sydney's northwest. The 12-year-old boy suffered a gunshot wound to his face and neck and later died in hospital. To Melbourne, where two suspicious fires have damaged properties in the city's northwest. Just before midnight, crews were called to a house fire in Essendon. A short time later, a hair salon in Moonee Ponds went up in flames. It's unclear if both fires are connected. The man found guilty of the shooting death of rapper Tupac Shakur in LA in 1996 has been sentenced. Duan Davis will spend 40 years to life behind bars. Even though he didn't pull the trigger, it was found he was the mastermind behind the killing. A decision is expected to be delivered today on whether the federal government will send Australian of the Year and astronaut Catherine Bunnell Pegg to space. And the Brisbane Olympics will soon have a new boss, with CEO Cindy Hook announcing she'll step down at the end of her contract. Coming up next, SEN Sport.
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6: Thoroughbred racing in Victoria heads to Caulfield today for the running of an 8-race program. Conditions for the meeting see the track currently rated a good 4. The rail has been placed out to the 13-metre position for the entire circuit and the temperature is set to reach a top of 16 degrees. Skies are predicted to be partly cloudy and the first race commences at 1:40 p.m.
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3: Victoria's weather, cloudy across the state for today with mild temperatures and looking at moderate southerly winds. And don't miss RSN's new racing breakfast show, Get On Spring, with Matt Nevitt and Lizzie Jelfs. That's Friday morning from 6.

0: 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It's Scotty and Goss for breakfast.
1: Don't forget, know how to back a winner this spring carnival with Tab Touch. Real punters play here. Chances are you're about to lose. Ben Waterworth is a late scratching. Late scratching, Ben Waterworth. He's been a very busy, very busy boy. So we're going to fly the flag with ourselves, thanks to Scotty and Goss. 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We're going to touch on all things trade because it ends today, our time, 4:30.
2: Thank goodness.
1: All the deals, all the trades have to be done. Now, with some news just in, Brisbane has knocked back another Essendon offer for Kitty Coleman, reports Josh Gablich. After their first offer of pick 27 was rejected yesterday, the Bombers have put forward both pick 27 and their third round pick of 2028. 2028 third rounder.
2: Yeah, just sitting on that for a while.
1: And that has been rejected by the Lions, so it goes back to the drawing board. Also, just 12 minutes ago, Jack Viney's move to West Coast has been slow going, as there's now some uncertainty as to how the deal's going to get done. The Eagles have been looking to separate their deals with the two Melbourne targets in Viney and Trent Rivers.
2: Have Melbourne said they'll keep him if he doesn't find another home?
1: Yep, I'm not sure. Suppose they do. He's under contract.
2: Yes.
1: So Viney wants to be a West Coast player next year. Pick 23.
2: He's made the call. Made the call and he wants to go to West Coast.
1: That's the word. They just can't get it done.
2: Yeah. I was thinking about it again overnight this morning. Is that why did Essendon pass up on him? They met him. Did he do a medical for him? Why did they pass up on him?
1: Yeah, I'm not sure.
2: They're in a different spot.
1: Yeah, right, I think
2: now
1: so.
2: They don't need... they do need some senior players.
1: Do you think they... I saw Paul Hazelby's words online on socials, and I worked with Hayes last night at a function. He was very strong in the... He was very much in the anti-Viney camp.
2: You're right, OK. Well, I am... Yeah, we listen to people... Or we take heed of what people say that we really trust and we rate their opinions. Right? And I rate Ox's football brain and his football opinion, and his comments on Jack Viney a few weeks ago, 2 weeks ago probably now, were strong. And just get him. He will be good for your football club. Now, I'm not sure. I mean, if West Coast can get him for bugger all and not give away too much, then the upside outweighs the downside.
1: Pick 23. Still a good number, isn't it?
2: It is.
1: Still a good pick. Does pick 23, would you give up pick 23?
2: If I'm West Coast, probably not.
1: No. I think that's what's holding up the works.
2: Mm. So
1: Melbourne's asked a question on Sam De Koning, unclear whether the deal could be struck between Geelong before the deadline's ended as well. And Tendai Mazungu, yes, we were aware of this yesterday. Tendai Mazungu looks like going into the job as assistant coach, left by Jamie Graham. And the development coach that Tendai is doing will be filled by Nathan Broad. So his playing days will be over.
2: Mm-hmm.
1: And Chris Mayne is the favourite to get the South Fremantle job. Oh, sorry, the Peel Thunder job. That's, I'm not saying that's going to happen, but that's the word out of sort of the Fremantle area.
2: Well, staying with what they know, Tendai's really rated, players like him, good, really good fella too, and communicator, so that's terrific, mate. He's been doing a bit of, has he been doing Ammo's coaching, has he?
1: No, yeah, he was. He was doing, PSA. He was doing PSA footy, but he was also involved. Is it Fremantle? He's already at Fremantle.
2: Yeah.
1: Hey, so Trinity coach, there you go. Hey, yes. Tom Morris did speak in regards to Viney and Rivers on Trade Radio this morning, just doubling down on what I mentioned earlier. Here's Tom.
3: Make no mistake, like Jack Viney wants to be a West Coast Eagles player next year. West Coast want him to be an Eagles player next year. It's just about how this gets done. So pick 23 is the one I'm looking at. With this discussion around Trent Rivers as well, whether they're together, whether they're not, remains to be seen in terms of a trade. The fact that they're both managed by the same company probably increases the chances that they are somehow together. So pick 23 is what West Coast have. And at the moment, West Coast are saying no to give that up for Viney and Rivers. And Melbourne want that 23 from the Eagles. Mm.
1: So if they really want him, they're going to have to give up pick 23, but they might be using pick 23 because everyone's trying to get hold of Port Adelaide's pick 5.
2: Jeez, from Port Adelaide, there has to be a reason why they would give that away. Is that for Dougie Cochran?
1: They need the points.
2: Points.
1: I think they're unders.
2: Value. They've been quiet, Port Adelaide. They are in for a really, rough run, I reckon, for a couple of years now with Tassie coming in as well. Oh, geez, I'd be surprised if they do very well next year, which is a shame. But if you're Melbourne, like Melbourne have told a really good servant of their football club, a bloke who's given everything he's got to their football club, they've told him, you know what, you go have a look, see what's out there for you. You're not in our best 23. We're probably not going to play you a lot next year at all. Just do a deal for the bloke, wouldn't you?
1: Well, you'd imagine
2: just
1: so.
2: Just do a deal for the bloke. He's not going to hurt you.
1: We're keeping an eye on the final day of trades, thanks to Specs Plus, your WA spectacle specialist. 8 convenient locations, of course, including the one up...
2: the one in Geraldton.
1: Yeah. Hey, Lockie Whitfield...
2: Yeah, in Geraldton.
1: Lockie Whitfield has gone to Carlton, so that's a good move.
2: Done and dusted.
1: Nick Blakey has found his way to the Kangaroos.
2: Mm-hmm.
1: Flynn Riley is...
2: He's gone to Collingwood. He was mid-season... pickup, wasn't he? Was he mid-season draft?
1: You probably all think he's Polly Farmer now.
2: Oh, mate, I would tell you what a steal. Man, this is Stephen Michael.
1: All righty, Zane Dersmer got his wish. He goes to Melbourne.
2: Mm-hmm.
1: Now, Justin Leppich yesterday categorically ruled out Dan Houston and Jordan DeGoey moving on.
2: Mm-hmm.
1: Jamari Ugal-Hagman remains out of contract with the Gold Coast.
2: He's working hard. He's doing a lot, putting a lot of stuff on socials, talking, you know, his workouts, him and Bobby Hill, and he looks in reasonable nick, so...
1: So he played that game on the weekend without permission from Gold Coast?
2: Smart. You know what? Keep doing things that the club doesn't want you to do. That'll really get you going. But do you know what? It has to be a spot there for him, doesn't it? They've lost Ben King. So they've got Jed Walter.
1: I wouldn't have him anywhere near my footy club, mate. Comes a time.
2: But this is the thing, right? So he obviously hasn't impressed enough this season, just gone, to convince Gold Coast that he's on the right track.
1: No, they give him a lifeline.
2: Yeah.
1: No one else would.
2: Mm.
1: And we know his talent.
2: But obviously, yeah, talent is yeah, there's many guys that are talented that haven't got there because of their work rate. But... like I said, he's clearly not done enough to convince Damien Hardwick, convince the Gold Coast Suns that he is on the right track, fully 100% focused correct. On his football, and you know, and ready to give it a real good crack, which is, you know what, you're no one to blame but yourself.
1: Blair Hartley is the Tigers' list boss. So we talk about the pick five. The race is on to get Port Adelaide's pick five. This was his spin on it.
4: Do you feel like you're at the front of the pack for Port Adelaide's pick five?
5: I know that Jason Cripps' phone has been running hot. He's been telling me that. Look, we've put our best foot forward there and hopefully here by tomorrow. Again, I'm probably not going to go into the specifics there either.
1: Let us know your thoughts, 0487736736. We'll keep you posted till the end of our show. Thanks to Specs Plus, your WA spectacle specialist, where people that own the store run the store. Today we could see deals for Nick Murray out of Adelaide. Getting,
2: that's a big one. So they've lost Jordan Butts, and if they lose Nick Murray, their back half is...
1: Well, they weren't playing anyway.
2: But it's considerably weaker.
1: Yeah, true. Kitty Coleman, as we mentioned. Jaden Short, will they get done? Trent Rivers, Jack Viney, Luke Pedler's getting out of Adelaide. Josh Goda is getting out of North Melbourne, and Will McLaughlin getting out of Brisbane. So they're the ones that many people are talking about. Hey, Chris Fagan was on SEN Breakfast today, and we're going to run through a couple of grabs. I thought these are all relevant to our listening audience. Fresh off winning a premiership, of course. And Chris Fagan had this to say in regards to what he's going to do next on Breakfast this morning in Melbourne.
6: Oh, in the end for me, probably it's a bit of... I'm a bit of a gut feel person, and it'll be based a little bit on, you know, what the role is and how I sort of, you know, get along with the people that I talk to. Yeah, that'll be the main thing for me. I mean, if they offer me millions, then that makes it easy, but they won't do that. So, it'll be gut feel, and where I think I can sort of have the most significant influence, I suppose, without, you know, I don't want to go into whatever the new role is and be the dominant figure. I want to be that person behind the scenes that's just helping out, to be honest.
1: Thoughts on that? It's well sought after. There's 3 clubs, I think.
2: Why wouldn't you go after him? And in perfectly in that role that he wants as well. Go and get him. And I love the fact that he says, if I get to a club, I don't want anyone talking about me. I just want to do my job. Don't want to be the main dominant figure.
1: Carlton, Melbourne and Tassie, they're the 3.
2: Well, he'd be brilliant for all of them. You know, younger list, developing this, building. You know, can Melbourne sustain what they did this season? Can they sustain that next year?
1: And Carlton.
2: Carlton back finished in. With an absolute bullet. Can they sustain that and be around it again? We just completely off the cuff and unrelated. Would you have Melbourne and Carlton in your top eight next year?
1: Yeah, I would.
2: Both of them?
1: I would, yeah, I think so. I'm not sold. Whitfield makes a big difference for Carlton.
2: Yeah,
1: that ball carrier, that Saad stuff that he couldn't
2: but
1: do.
2: Whitfield can actually plant someone as well where Saad couldn't.
1: Yeah. Hey, Chris Fagan again had a lot to say because there's been a lot of talk about Brisbane now having a group of 10.
2: Now our man Simo's in that.
1: Yeah. He's gone to ground.
2: You got the inside scoop yesterday that he says it's nice and warm up in Brisbane this
1: exactly
2: time.
1: Exactly right. Well, he's keeping an eye on the temperature. You only do that if you're planning to move there.
2: Mm.
1: All righty. Have a listen to Chris Fagan. He was a little bit surprised about the shopping list that Brisbane have put out in regards to a replacement.
6: Oh, I suppose some people might be a bit surprised, but I guess the good thing will be if obviously Danny's not putting his hand up now, but if Cameron's good enough to go through the process and win it against others that are of the same ilk or have already been AFL coaches, I think that gives him a lot of confidence and the club a lot of confidence. So I think it's an okay thing to go to market. I guess you're not comparing apples with apples. That's the only thing that's a little bit challenging because Cameron's already there and everybody knows him and how he goes about things, and that can be to your advantage sometimes, but it can also be to your disadvantage over somebody who you've gone and just had a quick interview with. There's the advantage that he's got, but he already knows all the players, he knows all the staff, he can hit the ground running. I found when I first got to Brisbane, the process of getting to know staff and players probably took me the best part of 2 years before I knew them really well.
2: Mm.
6: And so you can make a few mistakes and waste a bit of time if you don't know them.
1: What's your thoughts on who's going to get the job?
2: I think Cameron Bruce will probably get the job. It seems like that's a smart thing to do. As he said there, took him 2 years to understand everybody, get to know everyone really, really well. And your point yesterday, I think it was exactly the same as I've had over the years watching Chris Scott take over from Geelong, take over from Bomber Thompson. You don't have to change much.
1: Mm.
2: And when the coach that everyone loves goes, and the new one comes in and tries to change the whole joint and forget that coach ever coached there, there's disaster written all over it. So Cam Bruce knows everyone, knows their plan. He goes in and does Chris Scott and says, we're just going to tweak a couple of things. Because they will have to find another player. They'll have to find another two new faces probably to jump in and be different again, evolve a little bit again. But they don't have to reinvent the wheel there. They just have to change a couple of little things, and that means it's set up for someone like Cam Bruce. But if you got, let's say, Simo, right? And Simo's probably, well, he's apparently put himself in the mix. He goes in with the same mindset, going, geez, I'm not going to change much. This is where I think we can move the ball a little better here, or I think we can lock down better over here. Then you've got the right mentality, but he is starting from scratch and getting to know the players.
1: So Brisbane have now had success with two very experienced coaches, Lee Matthews and now Chris Fagan. And I'll talk of experience in years. Chris Fagan wasn't an experienced AFL coach.
2: No.
1: He had no experience at all.
2: He took an age.
1: Talking about age. Is there something connected to Brisbane and their group, their football club, their psyche, that a mature senior coach is the difference between a lot of other clubs? So Cameron Bruce is that sort of 40-year-old middle-range assistant coach and could very well be a very good senior coach, but doesn't have to be at Brisbane, yet Brisbane seem to dine out on that more senior age, and I'm talking Adam Simpson.
2: I don't think we can compare Lee Matthews and Chris Fagan, because the difference in the list that Lee Matthews had, that was a list that could still handle hard-nosed feedback, direct feedback, but he had the balance of the positivity as well. But if he demanded something, whether it was in a brutal way, he would get it. Where you just cannot do that now. You can't do that now because you know my thoughts. These guys have come through a generation of not being told no and everyone wins a prize sort of stuff. So they're not used to negativity or direct and honest feedback. And when they get it, it shocks them to their very core and they ring their manager. You just need someone who can connect. And that's why Jamie Graham went to the top of the pile for North Melbourne. He's a connector, he's a communicator, knows how to get the best out of young men these days. So they've done it favour. Like Chris Fagan certainly done it favour for
1: all the coaches, isn't it?
2: No, it absolutely is. Like it really, really is. So it's just a matter of whether you're 60 or whether you're 40 or 35. You've got to understand what you've got at your disposal. You have to understand how to get the best out of it. I mean, I say it about Mick all the time, and I say it to him in life all the time. What makes you tick is different to what makes me tick is different to me. Chris and Nick, the manager of your business or the coach of your team has to figure out what makes you tick that's going to make you the best you can possibly be. That's so prevalent nowadays, it's not funny.
1: I just think the Brisbane have had so much success, they just actually... I don't think it's just press the button and they go. There's times where Chris Fagan's clearly had to ride them and get them back on track, and they had some losses at the wrong time of year. They had some big losses late in the Sydney. We lost it, of course, in the finals was big, but they righted the ship. I'm just looking from afar. Just maybe they're a football club that doesn't need a new age Cameron Bruce type coach. It might be.
2: Well, Cameron Bruce, but he's not necessarily the new age coach. He's seen how Chris Fagan's brought them on, and he's brought them on himself as well. Mm. He's brought them on. So
1: maybe he's not ready. Maybe you say to Adam Simpson or someone that sort of that sort of senior statesman with some coaching experience, it's a 3-year gig. We believe that we're still in the window for the next 3 years.
2: Oh, no doubt.
1: And then we're going to transition our group, our playing list. Orko's going to go, Leicester's going to go, a couple of others will go. So we're then going to start moving. That's when Cam Bruce comes in.
2: Well, reports he's pretty ready to go.
1: Hey, 0487736736. I want to play this. Sean McVay, he's the LA Rams coach who was here in Australia and they got beaten. They flew in.
2: He didn't like Australia much.
1: Didn't like it, and he's
2: a big fan.
1: He's not a happy man. He did a press conference after a disappointing performance, and he sacked a player during the press conference. And
2: what?
1: Yeah. He sacked him during the press conference. Have a listen to this. Sean McVay, the coach of the LA Rams, in the gridiron.
7: Really proud of our group. I thought offensively and defensively we battled. Thought some of the coverage units, we did some really good stuff. And in the kicking game, especially, with our PAT field goal, not even close to good enough, it cost us the game tonight.
8: Coach, 35.
7: Yeah, I'm going to evaluate everything.
8: With the 35 play, was there?
7: Yeah, if I would have... I wish I would have had a better play call and gone for it, got it a lot tighter. I'm sick right now with myself, and I'm so proud of that group.
1: So that's him on his kicker, Harrison Mevis, but he sacked him apparently.
2: It was not good enough.
1: Yeah.
2: Wow.
1: So there you go. That was in overtime. That was against the Buffalo Bills.
2: Wow.
1: Again, yeah. So basically.
2: Hey, Troy said
1: he's a strong coach, and you won't get that in the AFL.
2: Oh, thank goodness, because. You know, coaches are emotional after games. Imagine that. You could sack a player on the spot right there and then. That'd be magnificent. Troy from Boston said, aren't you like me worried about Freo having no say in the trades? Our back line looks vulnerable. Well, every team needs to find, especially, you know, teams who aren't the premiers, need to find two. Some need to find five new faces, some four, some three, some two. Freo probably need to find two or three. And Troy, I reckon they have faith and they believe that they know who those two or three are who are playing for Peel this year. So that's probably why they haven't been active at all. But Wolsey said they weren't going to be active. They said, no, it'll be pretty quiet for us. So I reckon they believe that they've got those new faces in in their squad already.
1: All right, 0487736736. David Wolsey is going to join us tomorrow about their list. We might try and get Matt Clark on too, if we can, of course, from West Coast to see what he's...
2: I hear a lot from him.
1: Come up with.
2: DJ said, how did Scotty go with Sheeds' direct feedback? No, I can handle the direct feedback, DJ. No worries whatsoever. It's just when it changes after you... do what they ask, that's when it gets tough.
1: 22 past, make that 23 past 7, 19 degrees. In fact, it's almost 20 now, heading for top of 32. It's a muggy old day, shower or two this afternoon. Racing is at Ascot. If you've missed it this morning, Simon Miller, we'll put it on our socials and you'll get, you can hear it on the podcast. So Simon Miller's podium, he's got 10 runners. He combined the six today and the three, I think it is, at Northern, so nine runners, to be honest. What was his podium?
2: His podium was three on the bottom of the podium was race six, number one, Admire Astra today at Ascot. Then number two, the silver medalist, was running tomorrow at Northam. Race three, number eight, Snow Monkey. And his best on top, gold medalist, race three, number 11 today, Queen Diva. But never look at his prices of his horses. There's some unlucky ones not to make the podium there, I'd suggest, and just reading between the lines.
1: And out of the nine runners, when asked today, how many does he genuinely think he can train over the next 2 days? Five.
2: And Saints and Sinners, he likes Jim Coney, he likes Perfume Princess, Swift Talker, all of them today. Yep.
1: We'll keep an eye on that. It's 24 past 7.
2: Fill your boots.
1: We have still got plenty more to come. And don't forget all of our footy chat for Specs Plus, your WA spectacle specialist with eight convenient locations. Coming up, Ian Healy after 8 o'clock. And also joining us will be Alex Cipitone, the Perth Lynx Membership Day, thanks to iMart. They had their big launch. Had their big launch, the Lynx.
2: You get invited to that?
1: No, no invite. Sorry, couldn't find it anywhere.
2: What?
1: Yeah, but we'll be happy to be their mouthpiece. 25 past 7.
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1: 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Others start with just four words. 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

0: It's Scotty and Goss for breakfast.
1: Ben Cotney's reporting in Melbourne say they're not a suitor for Sam De Koning. If De Koning stays put, Tasmania will be the suitor, contracting to the end of 2027. Melbourne has increased its offer for Wantaway forward Will McLaughlin, according to Riley Beveridge on AFLworld.com. The Lions have already knocked back an offer of pick 48, and now the D's have proposed a swap of future seconds as well as 48. Which is a lot of stuff getting done, isn't it?
2: A lot of futures. What's going
1: to
2: happen?
1: It is like trying to sell a house and you're trying to bring together an overinflated price of a seller with an underinflated offer for a buyer, and you're trying to bring them together to and explain to them why they're not in a position to sell and or buy.
2: Spend a little more. You're not going to lose in the end.
1: Anyway, we're going to get a news break away.
2: There you go, Nuno. There you go with your properties at the moment.
1: Yeah, I've got a bit of work to do, but I've worked tight. I want to go see my mum and dad, but I've sat 2 days sitting at a computer dealing with clients, and it's hard work.
2: They know you've got to pay the bills.
1: No, but it's hard work.
2: Yeah.
1: Like, it's not just sitting there.
2: Signs are going up, and they're staying there for a long time at the moment.
1: Anyway, if you're a seller in the market, just temper your expectations, and if you're a buyer...
2: You're not
1: going to get that much cheaper.
2: If you're a buyer, find some more.
1: All righty, 29 away from 8 o'clock on this day, just around the corner. I know you've been waiting for it.
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4: 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Powered by Cigna Powerbanks, making SEN news headlines. A decision will be made today on whether Australia will send its first astronaut into space. The federal government is considering an invitation for Australian of the Year and astronaut Catherine Bennell Pegg to fly on a future European Space Agency mission. The hospitality industry has the federal government's planned cuts to working holiday visas in the firing line, launching a new ad campaign. And the Brisbane Olympics will soon have a new boss, with CEO Cindy Hook announcing she'll be stepping down at the end of her contract. Coming up next, sen.com.au sport.
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6: 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Conditions for the meeting see the track currently rated a good 4. The rail has been placed out to the 13-metre position for the entire circuit, and the temperature is set to reach a top of 16 degrees. Skies are predicted to be partly cloudy, and the first race commences at 1:40 p.m.
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8: Late showers today for Perth, 31 the top, for Kalgoorlie, a sunny top of 28, showers increasing for the southwest, similar for Albany, 25, becoming cloudy for Geraldton, 32. And don't miss any of today's racing action from across WA and around Australia, live on SEN Turf.
1: Australia won the cricket, and we'll be chatting, of course, after 8 o'clock with Ian Healy from SENQ, of course, former Australian superstar. And Connor McKinney's going to join us because the WA Golf Open tees off tomorrow morning, 7 o'clock at Secret Golf Harbour Links.
2: Secret Harbour?
1: Yep, down there.
2: Have you played down there?
1: Beautiful. I don't think so. I think I played the cut for about 4 hours.
2: Oh, that's a

0: it funny that they don't talk anymore?
1: Well, because they probably were passionately in love, and then all of a sudden you stop talking to someone that you loved and slept with and lived life with and made big life. I know. Stephen Bradbury was born on this day.
2: Skits a great track, both the corners tight, but the Chinese skater on the outside. Oh, and it's a lot of contact. Oh, they've all gone down. Bradbury is going to come through and win gold. Stephen Bradbury from the tail of the field. The Australian has crossed the line first.
0: You know how commentators, like when you guys are commentating a game together, when you've got a co-commentator, right, you tap the other one on the shoulder to pick up the call. Do you reckon Baz just tapped him on the shoulder and said, I've got this?
1: No, Baz just went, shut up.
0: I'm talking now.
1: Oh, it's my moment.
0: I'm calling the first ever Winter Olympics gold medal.
1: This is going to be my moment. David Warner, not David Warner, the cricket David Warner. Dave Warner from the suburbs, birthday today.

0: he doing now?
1: He's lives in Sydney.
0: Yeah.
1: To Nicole. He's married to Nicole and kids. And Nicole and well, the reason I know this is because Nicole, sister Simone, was married to my brother, and they were brothers.
0: Oh, wow.
1: They were brothers-in-law. Anyway,
0: wow.
1: Simon's moved on now.
2: I know. Right.
1: Yeah. Hey,
2: is that why? Is it funny that they don't talk anymore?
1: Exactly right. Hey, 25 years, I think, I saw this pop up, and I don't know whether it was 25 years, that Pete Murray played in Fremantle.
2: Love this bloke.
1: So do I. But he's playing back down in Fremantle. I popped up on my socials on my Facebook, and the crowd absolutely love him. His engagement with crowd at a concert is better than, and almost like Olivia Deanan.
2: We're at a concert in Carruth.
1: Olivia Deanan. She doesn't sing. She just leaves the crowd to sing. And you go to a concert, the last thing I care about is whether the bloke standing next to me can sing Olivia Deanan songs.
2: One of my favourite memories is going to Carruth to, and we were doing some opening of the new Carruth Leisureplex.
1: Oh, yeah.
2: Long time ago now.
1: Yeah, it's the old Leisureplex
2: The great Damien Martin. And Damo's in the mosh pit for Pete Murray. And yells out, "I love you, Pete Murray." Pete Murray goes, "Love you too, mate." What the hell?

0: so beautiful for a reason. We'll get that to you later, late listeners. We'll get that before we leave at 9 o'clock.
1: Nobody on choruses, isn't he?
0: He just
1: hates a chorus.
0: He just goes where he thinks.
1: Reverse man. Loves a verse.
0: Aston Agar was born on this day in 1993.
2: Pulled away. He's been quick on that shot. Save your legs on this.
0: 98 on debut batting. Aston, 98 on debut. How good was that? Hey, the Battle of Hastings. You remember this, Scotty? In 1066?
1: Absolutely, yeah. It was a tough time.
0: That's happened on this day. 2022, after teasing songs on social media for years, Noah Kahan finally issues his third album, Stick Season, which marks his shift from indie pop and launches him into the mainstream.
3: Good song.

0: remember that. Hey,
1: and on his B-side one.
0: No, we got to go because Connor McKinney's going to join us, the golfer from WA Open. Have we got the end of the So Beautiful song? We haven't got the end of it. No, mate, come back in. If you don't come in with So Beautiful and the actual chorus.
1: Yeah, be a nice way to intro Connor.
0: Yeah, exactly right. He's going to join us because tomorrow he tees off in the WA Open. Of course, been on the DP World Tour. We'll check in with Connor McKinney. WA Golf Open starts tomorrow down at Secret Harbour. Shh, don't tell anyone it's a secret. 20 degrees, heading for top of 32.
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0: That is the core.
1: Connor McKinney, we played that because he is beautiful. He's a beautiful golfer.
0: Beautiful golfer.
1: He's playing in the WA Golf Open at Secret Harbour. It hits off tomorrow. He's got, I think, Pro-Am Day today. Has to probably play with some
0: sons. Oh, play with some drunk idiots. Oh, Connor, can you fix my swing?
1: Connor, good morning.
2: Morning, boys. Yeah, somewhere along those lines, it'll be a big day today.
0: How tough is it? What sort of pro-am golfer are you? Are you the patient type? Are you the leave me alone, don't talk? Or does it take you a couple of holes to figure out which way you go?
2: No, I'm pretty happy. I've not had any horror stories, so I'm pretty happy to go play and spend 5 hours with the team. And it's usually some sort of team event, so... We'll try and get each other over the line and win the Wednesday prize.
1: Absolutely. Do you use the Pro-Am to sort of case the course? I know you know Secret Harbour, so it's not a course that's foreign to you, but do you sort of see how it's set up for tomorrow and the next couple of days?
2: Yeah, definitely. I'll get a good look at where the pins are going to be. It's another practice round in a sense, so I'm just getting a good idea of what clubs I'm going to hit off the tees and where the wind's going to be during the week, so... Just paint the picture, really.
0: Does it change much for you, your preparation? Obviously, 32 today, and then it drops 10 degrees. It's possible morning storm and showers for the next couple of days as well.
1: Fun.
0: So how much of that goes through your head playing in, like I said, different conditions today, bordering on perfect, conditions probably getting a little tougher?
2: Yeah, I've played in what seems like a lot of it by now, so... I'll just take whatever comes my way, I guess. Well, it's easy to say until you're out there and it's raining sideways, but I'll have my brother out there caddying, so he can hold the umbrella for me, so it should be okay.
1: What's he like as a caddy? Does he just carry the bag, or does he genuinely know what he's doing?
2: He has a reasonable idea. I don't ask him for a whole lot. I think that's why I like him. And, but I won Webex with him early in the year, then I brought him on DP for a few events, and he got to experience that. So, yeah, he's got a bit of history.
1: Absolutely. Colin McKinney is with us. Of course, was playing on the DP World Tour. You're going back to Q School to get your ticket for next year in a couple of weeks' time. And I noticed Ryan Peake, and I think you responded really quickly. Peake had to pivot, of course. West Aussie-based left-hander got the late call-up to go to India for a $4 million tournament, which is a handy get-up for him, but he couldn't get on the plane quick enough.
2: Yeah, he's just a last-minute call from Peake, and... I guess he's made a good decision because he's trying to save the season in the sense. So, yeah, good luck to him.
0: Hey, it's a stacked field for the WA Open, mate, which is fantastic. Hayden Barron's in there. Goss Curtis Luck is a star. Hayden Hopewell, Jordan Dool, and Rummy's going to be playing as well. Six-time European Tour winner and a couple of past WA Open champions in Braden Becker and Daniel Fox. So it's going to be some quality golf out there, Connor.
2: Yeah, I'm really looking forward to it. It's always good playing at home and seeing all the boys you're familiar with and stuff. But a sense of familiarity and obviously sleeping in my own bed is good. So it'll be a great week.
0: Can you give us some sort of indication, and I sort of know, but to our listeners, just how tough it is to be a professional golfer. As you said, you're a DP tour, going back to Q school. There's so few spots for so many players, and there's so much on the line every time you pick up a club.
2: Yeah, I mean, I already had a few years of pro golf under my belt going on into Europe this year, and you just think you're gonna play good and it's gonna be happy days, but you gotta do your time a little bit. Speaking to a few of the veterans and stuff out there, you know, they've been out there for 10, 15 years and they've played the course pretty much 50 times more than you. So if they just play okay, they'll probably have an edge. So yeah, there's a lot of things I had to. I'd say not a lot of things, but there's definitely a few key things I had to get better at this year and. Just didn't quite do it, so...
1: Hey, the course... Connor, 24-year-old Connor McKinney is with us. Connor, the course record was broken earlier in the week. I think Lucas Higgins or something broke it with a 65, a 7-under 65. Is that a score that is achievable during the next 4 days?
2: I think so. With just good ball striking and keeping it under the hole specifically, because there's a lot of big runoffs off those greens. And if you're above the hole, I think they're going to get the greens well, as firm as you can, judging by the rain. But they're going to be fast. They're going to be running about 12 in the stint. So, yeah, just good ball striking and be good with your pace control on the greens. And, yeah, I think a few guys will have a crack at it this week.
1: Hey, have you recovered being a Fremantle, rusted on Fremantle fan? Have you recovered, mate? Are you okay?
2: Yeah, that was tough. I was actually in France when it was on. I got up at 6 to watch it, and yeah, that was tough. I'm a bit over it now. I couldn't believe it for a few days. I was pretty stunned, actually. I know Scriv's a Freo fan, and Quayle's actually a Brizzy fan, so we had to get a bit of banter for a few days, but it quickly turned away from banter. It was a bit more serious than that.
1: Nice work by you. Hey, you've had a pretty good year. You're now on the Golf Australia rookie squad, which is fantastic. You were put on that in 2026. You broke 60, of course.
0: That's ridiculous.
1: Yeah, a couple of years ago on the Gippsland Super 6. And you did this at Royal Frio on the 17th recently.
3: Kinney just hitting a nice high draw. You can see the track man by Challenger there.
4: Oh, yeah.
3: I had it gone a little bit. Hello.
5: Oh, my. Connor McKinney. Incredible.
6: Two albatrosses prior to this. No way.
0: Yeah, on fire. And out of the three of us in this conversation, Connor, I mean, there's two of us that have had a hole in one. how many have you had, mate?
2: That's my most recent one and my seventh.
1: What? Seven holes in one?
0: Yeah, it's just boring now.
1: You play far too much golf.
2: I've played a few par threes at this point. So.
0: they still count,
2: although,
0: though. Like,
2: look, there's guys that have played more and haven't had one, so I'm pretty lucky, but I've hit some good shots from there.
0: Can I just confirm, like, if you played the North course at Carinup and you got a hole in one, would that count?
2: Oh, yeah, definitely.
0: Thank you.
2: They're good golf holes.
0: Thank you.
1: All righty.
0: Thank you.
1: I tell you who's the defending champion.
2: They're good golf holes.
1: Yeah, he got one, so Scotty got one.
0: Nick Ahern wasn't so sure. He was a little bit questionable on it.
1: I don't think...
0: You'd take that away from me.
1: I think Nick thinks he's better than everybody's ever played the game. Rightio. Hey, Oliver Becker is the defending champion. Now, you know what Oliver Becker... He now resides in WA.
0: He's West Australian or is he still South African?
1: No, he's South African, but he's moved to WA. He resides in WA. And he's got a styling business, a house. I've using him, real estate stylist. So he and his wife run a styling business where you put furniture in. And then that's what he does for a living, apart from play golf. Okay. Nice work by you.
0: There's a trivia for you,
1: Connor. Hey, mate, well done. Good luck. What time are you tee off tomorrow?
2: I'm about 11:40 tomorrow.
1: Right in the middle of the storm.
0: Possible morning storm. you've played a lot of Europe. You understand. Yeah, you understand wind and rain, mate. So that'll be right in your wheelhouse. And we wish you all the best, mate, for a great 4 days of the WA Open.
1: Good on you, mate. Appreciate. Go get them. Connor McKinney joining us. Don't forget, you can tune into the live coverage of the championship on Foxtel and KO over the closing two rounds. Golf WA Facebook and Instagram will keep you update for the rest of the tournament. Connor McKinney, fine young golfer, resides in Perth, born in Scotland, if you didn't know. 32 degrees out top today, heading for a top of 32, should I say, 20 right now. And Ian Healy joins us talking cricket after 8.
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14: 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To book your next painting project, contact Jack at boomerpainting.com.
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0: made in WA for WA. It's Scotty and Goss for breakfast. I'm still
1: alive. Yeah. 2 hours down, Mark Duffield's in after 9 o'clock. We're talking cricket after 8 o'clock. If you've got an interest in it, of course, Australia won the first test in South Africa, and SENQ's and former Australian keeper Ian Healy joins us.